0: the locals because...
1: What's wrong with that?
0: I don't know what we could kind of equate it to here, Matt. I'm sure there is a local example, but basically there's a civil war in Buffalo amongst the wing eaters and the wing nuts of if you should bread your wings or not.
1: Is this kind of like Philly cheesesteak battles?
0: Maybe.
1: Okay,
0: maybe
1: that's a good
0: parallel to draw.
1: Okay.
0: Where some people, in the purest sense, you don't bread your wings. That's cheating.
1: I prefer not.
0: Easy way to get them crispy.
1: I can go either, but I go not.
0: So Wing Nuts did like an incredibly light breading.
1: Okay.
0: Super light.
1: So they sort
0: light,
1: of split the difference.
0: Super light. And I thought it was a good kind of, gets a real nice crunch on them, but still not the, sometimes you get that breading and it's like a huge bite.
1: Yeah,
0: like,
1: yeah.
0: What
1: it's
0: is
1: like
0: this?
1: I want chicken in there.
0: Exactly right.
1: Right.
0: But no, it was good. Smooth traveling and all
1: nice.
0: That stuff. First road trip of the Mike McCarthy era here in that final preseason
1: game, I guess
0: game,
1: that's the first time you were on the flight with that staff and all the, yeah.
0: Yeah. And it was weird to me in the sense of, listen, I'll put my hands up. I think in some of the ways the game was quote unquote slow or boring.
1: It was kind of JV.
0: Yeah. I think that's a good way to put it. But at the same time, there were a lot of splash, a lot of big moments in that game. There were some special teams issues and errors on both sides of the ball.
1: Yeah, special teams was big on this one.
0: Some turnover issues on both sides of the ball. And then kind of just the back and forth of the Steelers jumping out early. And then the Bills and then the Bills making it a game. And then the Steelers
1: five
0: jumping
1: sacks
0: back
1: in the
0: ahead.
1: Game. And, you know.
0: Buffalo wins it at the end.
1: Some rookie standouts, too, that people cared about, including Skylar Bell. And, you know, right.
0: Absolutely. And I know everyone's probably waiting with bated breath, Matt, as we've kind of buried the lead. But we were going to talk about the stadium and the food at some point.
1: Yeah, no doubt.
0: I think we got to start, before we get into the quarterbacks, before we get into some of the specifics and all the reactions and that stuff and the 53-man thoughts, Maxi Honitor.
1: Yeah, I think he's as big a story for the Steelers as anything. I mean, he's your first-round pick seeing the field for the first time.
0: Jennings dunker too, but obviously we focus a lot on Max.
1: So, in case you missed the game, almost all the true veterans that are basically making the team sat out. There was 20 or 25 of them. I mean, it was definitely a youth movement situation. And those guys played a lot, and McCarthy had some cool stuff to say after the game too about it was cool being on the sidelines with these youngsters and see how they have it. And, you know, I know not everyone's going to be on the squad, but you see them go throughout the course of the game as opposed to, can I get in, coach? You know, that kind of thing. Right. You know, they're, again, it's a real JV type of thing. And I mean that as a compliment. They're just young. But all eyes were on Honitor. And everyone knows my love for him. And I keep pumping him up. And his first series or so, I'm like, uh-oh. My reputation might take a hit here because this is not going so well. You know, I mean, even the first play of the game, it was a tough block, but he tried to reach a guy in the run game.
0: Yep.
1: And Pursuit and I were sitting in here, this exact spot, going, oh, his guy's made the tackle.
0: Yeah.
1: Then he lets up a sack. Then he gets a penalty. And really, I think he was just nerves. You know, I mean, he has not been in an NFL stadium. He's not played a ton of NFL football. Everyone's been awaiting him. Pressure being the first round pick.
0: He also just started practicing
1: that day
0: two
1: or the
0: days
1: day
0: before the game,
1: or whatever, too.
0: Or 2 days before they made the trip. Yeah, so he got two practices in after missing a couple weeks.
1: So I retweeted, you know, Tommy Jaggy, I think his name is, put out a clip of every Max pass protection rep.
0: You think that's his real name? Sorry to interrupt you.
1: I don't know. I mean, he seems like
0: Tommy Jaggy.
1: Yeah,
0: that sounds a little too Yinzer persona there. Say,
1: yeah, but whatever. He seems to do good work, and I follow him. He follows me. Whatever. So I retweeted it, and a lot of people watched it and were like, oh, that was a lot better. You know, just
0: yes.
1: Twitter people, that was a lot better than I thought. I thought it was a disaster from the start. And I think it was just nerves, and I'm going to wash it off because I give him the benefit of the doubt because I like him so much. But as the game went on, he has a Pro Bowl body and movement skills and power. And frankly, Cook had another tough game. Jones, I thought, was better in this game than he was the first two. And I'm not going to try to throw Pursuit under the bus, but you know how he does his intro into the post-game show. He kind of was starting it with like, well, Max struggled early. We know who the starting right tackle is going to be. But as the game went on, I'm like, you might want to rewrite that because he's starting to really get comfortable and the other guys are not grabbing the job and making it unattainable. I think I'd start him in week one. And I know that's throwing him in the fire, but that's what you do with super talented guys, you know? If the other guys were a little more stable or I could trust them a little more, we'll bring them along slow, blah, blah, blah. But I'm like, I'm not sure what the point is now.
0: I,
1: for the most part, I came away happy if you brush off the first jitters.
0: So here's the parallel I want to draw for you. It offensive line, I think, in a lot of ways, like a cornerback, you could have 99 solid reps.
1: Oh, yeah. You only remember the bad.
0: And you only remember the bad. You only remember the wide receiver running down the field and catching the touchdown past you, even though you locked him down for 99% of the game. Offensive line and corner have some similarities in that regard.
1: Yeah. And they're both reactive positions.
0: Often when you're playing your best, no one's talking about you or mentioning your name. It's just kind of the nature of the thing. Some of that.
1: Oh, we didn't bring up Joey Porter's name all day.
0: Yes.
1: Good.
0: Yes. Exactly right. Exactly right. Oh, we haven't mentioned, Troy Faltanu all day.
1: Right.
0: Good. Some of that reminded me, and it was more than just one negative play. I want to be clear on that. He had the first play, he kind of missed his guy to the play side, as you mentioned.
1: Yeah.
0: Gave up not such a good sack not too long thereafter. But it reminded me a little bit of in 2010, all right? There's this defensive back that you were familiar with named Darrell Revis, who was, I think, in his third year in the league and was really rounding into the best cornerback in the NFL.
1: Really hitting his stride, yeah.
0: And there's this wide receiver who was still playing for the Patriots, Randy Moss, who's one of the best wide receivers ever and was into his 30s but was still
1: formidable.
0: Yeah. And those two met, and it was a big build up to it all week, and it's a division matchup between two rivals, the young upstart, the established veteran, and Randy Moss caught it, burned Revis, and caught a sick one-handed touchdown grab highlight that you still see to this day all the time. That's all everybody remembers from that game.
1: Sure.
0: Randy Moss cooked Revis and had one-handed touchdown catch. Revis locked him up the rest of the game.
1: He probably ended up with two catches or something.
0: His final stat line was not good at all.
1: Yeah.
0: But all everybody remembers from that game is the one play where Moss beat Revis and scored a touchdown.
1: Sure. And that's a game-changing move, of course, and that matters. But still,
0: that's kind
1: of success rate is quite good for Revis in that game.
0: And I bring that parallel because I'm sure a lot of our listeners remember that exact play and game that I'm referencing.
1: Yeah.
0: And again, it wasn't just one bad play for Max, but I think there's some of that. I thought he settled in and did a lot of good stuff as well.
1: Yeah.
0: And I'm sure I'm going to go back and watch that cut up that you were talking about from Jaggy.
1: Yeah, it's just the protections, but still. And you feel a lot better about it just watching 15 protection reps or whatever.
0: I thought he, and this won't surprise you, but down the stretch of the game, I mean, I was really, and this is what we do in the preseason, I was just watching Dunker and Max.
1: I wasn't
0: watching anything. I'm sitting there in the booth, and I'm just watching those two on every snap. Because, like, this is what I want to deduce from these, you know, final couple drives here. And I thought eventually they settled in. I thought Max had a couple pass pro reps where, I mean, he just stood his guy up effortlessly. Like, swallowed it. That guy could have had 15 seconds to get to the quarterback and wouldn't have gone anywhere.
1: We saw as a camp that brief stint he was out there on one-on-ones. He has that sometimes just makes it look easy to him. You know, like, that's rare at that position.
0: Yes, it is.
1: And he is big and physical and can really move.
0: I want to talk a little bit more about that right side of the line. Jennings Dunker played a ton of snaps as well. And really just more kind of conversation, obviously, around the offense and the preseason. But we are up against a break here. We will continue all of this discussion as the Steelers fall on a late two-point conversion, 28-27, in the final preseason game to the Buffalo Bills. Plenty more to get to as we roll along. Euler and Williamson, it's The Drive, Steelers Nation Radio on the Steelers Audio Network.
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0: preseason in the books, and yes, it was a little JV, as Matt laid out in our opening segment.
1: Which I didn't mean negatively. It just was the young guys.
0: And that's kind of the nature of preseason.
1: Yeah, right. It was pretty clear what they tried to accomplish.
0: You're not going
1: to
0: see 60 minutes of Josh Allen and Aaron Rodgers, two guys walking into Canton one day. It's not going to happen. And you, as you kind of pointed out, too, there were some Steelers vets that played, but most of them were Alandon Roberts types who kind of hopped on a moving train late or missed some time in camp due to injury.
1: Or had to because the guys ahead of them are sitting. Like, you got to put somebody at linebacker. You know, right.
0: Yeah, that's right. One of my friends was like, man, Cole Holcomb's really playing a lot. Should I like look into that too much? And I'm like, no, Patrick Queen and Peyton Wilson didn't even dress.
1: Right.
0: Like,
1: I mean, you only have so many on the roster.
0: You only have so many on the roster. So,
1: but I thought guys like Roberts look like they were veterans playing with, you know, like he looks like he's been there and they haven't, you know.
0: As Tunchokin would have said, if you can't beat the stiffs, you are a stiff.
1: Yep. And he's not.
0: Alandon Roberts is not a stiff. He is. He belonged out there, certainly. But I want to stick, before we get to some other observations, Matt, a lot to talk about. Offensive line. How are we feeling now about the tackle situation? What does it look like in these coming weeks here? We saw a lot of Dylan Cook last night, too. Saw a lot of Roger Jones. Saw them moving around. We even saw some Doug Nestor at tackle after he started at guard.
1: I usually don't even peek, but Pro Football Focus had him off the charts.
0: Had
1: Nestor.
0: Let's go Mountaineers.
1: That he had a supremely high grade. I usually just go to Pro Football Focus to find the snap counts, and I just didn't even click on the defense yet, but I went to the offense, and it was like, whoa, he's number one on the entire offense. So I'm excited to go back and watch him and pay more attention. I'm not saying he's got the teammate or anything, but that was a nice little promising thing that I just picked up in this
0: morning.
1: Dang,
0: you're right. They gave him a 90.6.
1: It was like super high, yeah. I mean, so he must have done something well. I don't always agree with their grades, but he didn't have a bad game at least. Sure. I mean, that's for sure. I felt like the O-line was a lot about the two draft picks, obviously.
0: Absolutely.
1: You know, Dunker and the right side and Max,
0: of course. Get those guys reps and let it fly.
1: And I think all in all, despite some bumps in the road, it was a successful outing for both. As to the tackle situation, Cook seems to just be getting exposed as a limited athlete to me, you know, which was what he was except for those couple games to end last year. And you know, I will probably look back on it as that's probably the best stint of his career, you know?
0: And he had it at the right time, too.
1: Yeah. Now, both him and Cook, or Jones and Cook, they've had to bump between left and right a lot, which is, I'm not saying unfair. That's what happens when you're not the starting right or left tackle.
0: Sure.
1: But it makes it hard to compete for a right tackle job and be the swing tackle. I mean, you're doing a lot of balancing there as an O-line coach and as a staff and with these guys flopping them back and forth so much. So I actually think, and no one's told me this, but I bet that there's a three-horse race for the starting right tackle job in week one, including Jones. And I would have included him in that before this game, but I thought Jones was better than Cook in this game. And maybe I'm giving Broderick a little bit too much the benefit of the doubt because I thought the first two games were really rough.
0: They were not great, yeah.
1: But in context, I mean, he wasn't strong or in shape or, I mean, like,
0: you and I have given the context on it. He looked like a different guy in training camp. And I don't mean that in the sense of, wow, he's best shape of his life. He's so rocked up. He looked like a different guy. Like, he had clearly lost some weight and muscle recovering from a serious neck injury.
1: Yeah. So I'm not going to sit here and stand on the table that he got over that hump. He cleared that hurdle. Sure. He's now, you know, going to be great. But the last taste in your mouth for someone with his circumstances, thought that was kind of promising. Mm-hmm. If it was up to me, I would just throw Max out there and let Cook and Jones be swing guys. And you don't really even need two swing guys on game day. I would think it'd be Cook ahead of Jones. I'm betting what they do is put Cook out there, but I'm not sure why I even say that. Just because he's played probably the most snaps. Well, he hasn't. Jones has played the most.
0: I think Broderick has, technically, yeah. But Cook has got to be close.
1: I would think he's the one that they trust the most. I don't even know. The whole situation's tenuous, and that's why I would just put the first-round pick out there. And if he makes mistakes, he makes mistakes.
0: Because they're all going to make mistakes.
1: Yeah, and some of them are just, you know, Cook's just going to get beat sometimes because the guy's better than him. Max might make mistakes because he's not sure where the blitz is coming from or, you know, something along those lines.

0: I think I'd put Darnell right next to him and say, Max, you're learning right now.
1: Yeah. And I don't even think it's like a throw him in the deep end and see if he sinks or swims type thing.
0: No.
1: I think that's something you would say about.
0: If Cook blew your doors off, you'd be like, play Cook for now.
1: Sure.
0: You're right, right.
1: Sure. And
0: they all have their concerns at the moment.
1: They do. And I certainly, there is something to putting guys in before they're ready, without a doubt. There is something to throwing a quarterback in there before he's ready.
0: If he doesn't know anything, he's
1: throwing a linebacker in there before he's ready and their head's spinning and all that. And that can certainly happen when you're playing tackle on an island by yourself.
0: Without question. And it will probably.
1: And it will probably. But I don't think for him that's a sink or swim proposition. I think it's the nature of the position. You're going to have mistakes. You're going to have errors, both physical and mental. I'm leaning that way too, just because it would be another. It would be one thing if we had seen Broderick. Wow. I mean, he's really drawing a line in the sand and staking his claim that I'm still that first-round pick and I can still be an effective starter in this league.
0: Dylan, or if Cook played like he did that finish last
1: Dylan
0: season.
1: Dylan Cook has proven that that's who he is, you know, the guy that we saw down the stretch for those six games or whatever it was at the end of last season. I'm leaning towards, at the same time, and I know a lot of them have switched positions, but you have a lot of continuity with the other four on that offensive line. Mm-hmm. They've all played together for a couple of years. And yeah, it'd be Anderson's first year as a starter and all that. But again, they all
0: there's
1: know.
0: There's a lot of familiarity
1: there. There's a lot of familiarity there. And you help Max with Washington, with Freiermuth, with Nowakowski.
0: Mm-hmm. Scheme.
1: And you make life as easy on them to start the thing as you can. But then by week four, five, or six, you might be able to take those training wheels off.
0: And the league isn't going to be forgiving, but Atlanta lost their top two edge rushers. You know, one suspended and one's out for the year, and both first round picks. So it's not the worst test ever. It's not, all right, you got Myles Garrett on loan. You know, see how that goes. They do get Cleveland in week two, which will be difficult. I mean, although they lost an edge rusher, but they still got Verse, and Garrett's not going to be there. But at least week one at home. Okay, I think he could handle it, and there'll be growing pains. What was I going to say on that? I say this a lot about O-linemen, but I really do want to reiterate it. So a lot of positions, if you're a first-round super talented rookie, I can put you out there for 40% of the snaps or 70% of the snaps or just
1: run
0: goes.
1: You're a wide receiver.
0: Yeah, you're a wide receiver. Just
1: or
0: run
1: a pass
0: goes.
1: Rusher.
0: Yeah,
1: just go get the quarterback.
0: But you don't play the run well or whatever. I can put you out there third down back or, you know, situational, I can put you out there. You're not going to rotate offensive linemen.
1: Heck no.
0: Hey, we're running the ball. Max, you can go in. You know, like, that's not how it's going to go.
1: No, it is not. Five fingers on a fist, right?
0: Yep.
1: Matt, I do want to make, I mean,
0: he looked like he was huffing and puffing a little late in the game, too.
1: Again.
0: But all these guys are going to huff and puff in the first week, too.
1: And I think there would, absolutely. And I think there would be a greater cause for concern if this was Max's third preseason performance.
0: Absolutely. If you say that's the rust, that's the nerves, okay.
1: Since the first week of Latrobe, he's practiced twice. I mean, it wasn't that long ago, but it was a month ago. I mean,
0: And you got a long stretch now until Atlanta that he's at practice every day.
1: Mm-hmm. Get him back.
0: Get him in the first team.
1: Yes.
0: Cook, you keep bouncing between left and right.
1: Have him lining up against TJ and Alex and Herbig every single day.
0: And I think that's the approach I would take. And unless you're sitting in the O-line meeting rooms going, I don't know if he knows where the blitz is coming from, and he's going to get free hitters
1: and
0: on Rodgers.
1: And there's so much of that that
0: we just don't know. But in terms of ability, it's clear.
1: In terms of clear ability, Matt, one person that I wanted to make sure that we mention is, there was only one play. I think he only had two targets the entire game. But that touchdown catch was exactly what I wanted to see from Jeremy Bernard. That's his game. Get the ball in a little bit of space. Make a guy miss.
0: Yeah.
1: Turn a 3-yarder into a 13-yarder. I'm feeling pretty confident that he might be able to handle those wide receiver three duties.
0: So it's funny. I love to get other opinions from outside the city. And I host that podcast with Brian Peacock, who, like me, gets very into the draft. And Bernard was one of his favorite receivers. He knew the Niners were going to take a guy. They took Stribling. And he watched last night's game going, did Bernard get bigger? I'm like, yeah, a little bit.
1: He put on, you know, like, he got thicker.
0: Yeah, he's like, he looks more explosive, thicker, stronger than when I evaluated him as a Bama prospect. I'm like, no doubt. And I think he's, well, I guess we'd go down this road too. First off, I thought,
1: surprised that Roman Wilson didn't play?
0: Very.
1: Yeah.
0: I thought the rookie class really rebounded. Rookie class was great in game one, week two. A lot of them were out.
1: Good call.
0: Dunker,
1: Everett,
0: a couple of those guys didn't play, and Max didn't play. In week three, almost your entire rookie class, if not the entire rookie class, and performed well, and I think all should be happy with how they played. I don't understand the Wilson stuff. It's not because I think he stinks or, Williamson's not big on Wilson, blah, blah, blah. First off, I think Bernard's clearly the better player right now and is just way more physical and harder to play against. Mm-hmm. And that's a huge compliment to Bernard. And that play exemplified that quite a bit. But we've seen enough of it that it was, it's not fluky.
1: Go back and watch the SEC championship game. He made that same play. The same play against Georgia late in the game to get Alabama, or not late in the game, but I think early in the second half to like keep Alabama in it.
0: I'm very fond of what he's done.
1: Yeah, turned a 2-yard, 3-yard, 4-yard pass into a 20-yard touchdown by breaking a bunch of tackles and bulldog ankles.
0: So I've been asked 100 times, is Roman not playing mean that he's clearly the three they've seen enough? Which I didn't think he deserved that treatment. Or people were like, oh, they have a trade set up for Roman Wilson. He's going to leave tomorrow. I'm like, I don't think. I found it really odd that he didn't dress.
1: What if I did too, but what if I told you that I don't think it's either of those?
0: I don't think it's either of them.
1: I think it's just they know he's making the team.
0: That's kind of what I said in the postgame show too. Like, I don't know if he's the three or the four.
1: We were all doing a ton of, and again, this is what you do in preseason. And we've all been waiting for football and all that. We were all doing the same thing in the booth. Like, why is Roman Wilson not warming up? Shouldn't he be playing? What's that mean? Does that mean that he's clearly the three? Does it mean that they might be trying to trade him? Or does that mean that they're going to release him? Whatever the case
0: may be. Yeah, like my Spidey sense started tingling a little bit. Like, that's an odd one to be sitting out this game. No one knew of an injury.
1: It might just... That's a good point to make, too.
0: Practiced Tuesday I guess.
1: I think it could have just been, listen, like, you know he's one of the ones you're going to be dancing with.
0: Yeah.
1: For better or for worse, wherever you come down on that spectrum, Roman Wilson is making this team. Roman Wilson's going to be one of our top four wide receivers, whether it's three or four.
0: I think that's clear.
1: We know who he is at this point.
0: Yeah.
1: Just put him in bubble wrap. Let's see a little bit of Jeremy, and let's get the bottom of the roster guys out there.
0: And the other thing, too, though, is the bottom of the roster receivers are pretty rough.
1: Yes.
0: And I just thought, even my thoughts on Wilson aside, wouldn't it help the two young quarterbacks to have a professional receiver out there getting open to, and better evaluate them a little bit?
1: But at the same time,
0: Aller hasn't gotten any help from the receivers in two games straight.
1: At the same time, though, as much as I think we all are a little down on Roman, and reasonably so, understandably so, after what we've seen this preseason,
0: yeah.
1: At the same time, if he takes a helmet to the knee and he's out for 2 months,
0: then you get major problems, right. You're right. There's no question he has value.
1: Yes,
0: you're right.
1: Yes, and it might not be the value that we all hoped it to be at this point. Mm-hmm. I certainly don't think it is, but there's a fine line there between we want more from this guy, and we also know we're going to need this guy.
0: So, again, the reference Pro Football Focus, they do like a fantasy write-up after every preseason game. This is who came in the game. This is what, trying to read the fantasy tea leaves. And again, I like to see a national perspective on it. And they basically just said, Roman Wilson sat out, so he's definitely the three. I'm like,
1: I don't know about that.
0: I kind of hope not, because I just think Bernard deserves a lot of snaps.
1: I think it's as simple as he's one of our dancing partners.
0: Yeah, yeah.
1: Put him on ice.
0: And we're going to need him for Falcon game.
1: Yeah.
0: End of story. Right.
1: But I certainly think, at least I hope, that the window is wide open that Jeremy's the three, Roman's the four.
0: Yeah.
1: Special teams guys kind of slot in there afterwards.
0: Especially because a huge, huge theme of the offseason, and it clearly shows up with their top pass catchers, is size and physicality.
1: Mm-hmm.
0: I mean, almost everybody they invested in is big for their position since McCarthy took the job.
1: Even if you include the Darnell Washington contract extension.
0: Exactly.
1: Yeah.
0: I mean, they're all big physical dudes. I mean, Dean is big for a corner. I mean, even the small positions have big people.
1: That is certainly a theme. I think that we've seen offensive linemen. They drafted some big people.
0: I mean, even Rubio. And I mean, like, oh, he's a little undersized.
1: Robert Spears Jennings is a pretty big dude for his position.
0: Yep.
1: We've got one more segment to go here in this first hour. We got to talk a little bit about the quarterbacks. We got to talk a little bit about the running backs. Some more thoughts on last night's preseason finale. Dress rehearsals in the books as the Steelers fall to the Bills in kind of a dramatic fashion, at least for preseason game standards, 28-27 there at New Highmark Stadium. We'll continue to react and dissect it all. You'll learn Williamson. It's The Drive, Steelers Nation Radio on the Steelers Audio Network.
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0: We mentioned the Bernard touchdown there before we went to break, Matt. And I did just briefly want to give a shout out to our Steelers Radio Network, Steelers Audio Network game day producer, Dan Quinlan.
1: Ah, yeah. You were singing his praises when we came in here.
0: All the TV networks, they dumped out of that.
1: Sound like a confusing mess.
0: And that happens a few times a game.
1: Oh, really? I don't understand that process.
0: So basically, there are two people that are on the sidelines of every NFL game.
1: Mm-hmm.
0: Both league officials, okay? One wears like a bright orange or something to stand out.
1: Something you can't miss.
0: The other wears like lime green neon gloves that go all, if you're watching on YouTube, go like all the way up to like your biceps.
1: Yeah, I knew that. But some people are like, oh, I know that guy.
0: They stand in the same spot every game on like the 25, 30 yard line. Mm-hmm. So if you go to games or you're paying attention, you'll be able to see them. And when it's time to go to TV break, they punch out. That's the industry term.
1: Yeah.
0: So you'll see the guy like wave his big green neon gloves.
1: He's like directing air traffic.
0: Exactly.
1: Yeah,
0: right.
1: Yeah, yeah.
0: And they step out onto the field, and that's how the TV networks, the radio networks, everybody
1: somebody's
0: knows.
1: Staring at them at all times, I'm sure.
0: The producers staring at them. TV producers, radio producers, local, national.
1: There's one on each sideline?
0: No, just one.
1: Okay.
0: Just one.
1: Yep. Or either has to be their home or away.
0: Correct. I think they're always on the home sideline now that you mentioned that, because the broadcast booths are on the home home sideline. So that makes sense. And so if you're a producer of a radio broadcast, TV broadcast,
1: any live thing going on,
0: that's when you know to go to break.
1: Okay.
0: As opposed
1: somebody gets in Rob's ear and says go to break.
0: No, they have to, like, Dan has to look. He has to be on it. So,
1: and then they tell Rob.
0: And then Dan,
1: like, Rob's not staring at the green glove guy.
0: So Quinlan sees that guy with the gloves go and punch out. And mm-hmm. Rob, we're going to break, you know. And Rob goes, with 3 minutes remaining in the 3-0 Steelers on the Steelers audio network.
1: Yeah.
0: You
1: know, yeah.
0: Brought to you by UPMC or whatever the case may be. PNC Bank.
1: Yeah. It's not up to Rob and Max when they go to break.
0: But there's a couple times a season where, particularly in preseason and early on, the referees in the TV, I don't know if you'd call them TV officials, game officials.
1: The green glove guy.
0: Yeah. Aren't on the same page.
1: Maybe, I bet that happens, yeah.
0: Maybe there's an injury. Maybe there's a flag. Maybe there's a replay review.
1: Yeah. Especially when you're getting calls from New York nowadays, too.
0: Correct.
1: Yeah, it gets a little more convoluted.
0: And so there was a little confusion there of, at first, the green glove guy came out onto the field like he was about to punch out for break, and the ref said, no. I forget what exactly transpired there.
1: Well, they went to break, so it was hard to tell.
0: Yeah.
1: Right. We came back, like, there was a touchdown score while we were gone.
0: I can't remember if it was a penalty or a review or something like that, but right as the green glove guys come out and everyone else jumps the shark and goes, go to break. Quinlan sees the referees like, no!
1: Oh, okay.
0: And Dan's like, wait a second.
1: He wasn't as hasty as others.
0: He's always like, you'd rather be 3 or 4 seconds late than 3 or 4 seconds too early.
1: Okay. Because maybe he got burned 20 years ago or whatever.
0: I've been with him a couple times that we have gotten burned.
1: I'm sure most people do.
0: It's no one's batting 1,000 in that.
1: Okay,
0: remote.
1: Okay.
0: You know, it's like you and I have said before, when you do this broadcasting stuff for a living, you're going to mess up at some point.
1: Something that comes out of your mouth you're not thrilled with.
0: Say something wrong. You're going to misquote a stat. You're going to step in it sometimes. It happens. It's live radio. It's live sports. It's not perfect. You
1: don't get to edit it. And I'm going to type up this Word document and send it into ESPN.com.
0: You're not Christopher Nolan filming a movie, and you can do 700 takes and do it again and pick the best one and edit it all together at the end. So everybody else punches out, and Quinlan's like, wait a second. And the referees go over and they're like, no, we have to, you know what I mean? We have to continue.
1: Yeah.
0: And Jeremy scores that touchdown while everybody else is in break, except for the Steelers audio network.
1: Oh, that's cool.
0: So Kinger got the call in, all that stuff.
1: And it's such a bad look for everybody else, because the one play, you only miss one play.
0: And it's a touchdown.
1: And it's a touchdown. Yeah. Right? Yeah.
0: And so, of course, we were all giving Quinlan some big props. Yeah. That's why you got to get you a Dan Quinlan, baby. 16 years he's been producing the radio broadcast, Matt.
1: Okay.
0: That's what that 16 years of experience gets you. So a big shout out to Dan Quinlan. And that's why you always turn your TV down and sync it up with the Steelers audio network, baby, so you're not missing anything. But loved that from Jeremy Bernard.
1: Oh, yeah.
0: Matt, we got a few minutes before we go to break. I don't know if we buried the lead, but I also don't think was a ton to chew on there from what we saw from either of the quarterbacks.
1: Not a ton. I mean, as usual, Aller made a handful of throws that, keeps you coming back.
0: Yeah.
1: couple that were, the accuracy wasn't where you want it to be. Again, I can't harp on this enough. These last two outings by Aller, I really think the receivers around him are way below the line.
0: That's why I was kind of hoping to see him start.
1: Yeah.
0: But you know, it wouldn't have made a huge difference anyways, because those guys, I mean,
1: yeah,
0: Jeremy played one or two series, I think. And that
1: I mean,
0: it.
1: In the end, you hope neither one of those guys plays all year. I mean, that this is a lot. You shut them down until minicamp next year or something along those lines. And they did get on the field a lot. So, yeah, I mean, my opinion didn't change drastically on either. I definitely think Howard profiles much more as a backup going forward. Aller might. I mean, not setting, could be the answer. You know, there's a chance.
0: Yeah. I want to.
1: So much more to be told.
0: I want to see more of that movie.
1: Oh, I'd love to. Yeah, I want to see more of that movie. Yeah, I'll go back for the sequel, you know?
0: The Will Howard one's interesting because, listen, the Steelers are, they're going to, barring some shocking development in the next 48 hours, they're going to keep four quarterbacks.
1: Yes. Now, it is noteworthy. We should at least bring it up over the 2 hours. He is being evaluated for a head injury.
0: Now, that's
1: the only thing that did come up.
0: I'm glad you mentioned that, because that could end up having a effect on how the initial 53 in the quarterback room plays out. Is it Sunday or Monday when initial rosters are released?
1: Sunday at 6.
0: Sunday evening.
1: Is the deadline.
0: Okay.
1: So there's a couple things that need to happen in terms of what has to happen between now, between Sunday and 6. First off, Joey Porter's still on PUP.
0: Ooh.
1: So he needs to come off there if he's going
0: to
1: play
0: in the first four games, right?
1: So, yeah, if he's going to play in week one, they're going to have to make a roster move, pull him off PUP, cut somebody else. Mm-hmm. I assume that'll happen. I mean, that situation's, who knows? I mean, it doesn't do you any good to have him on PUP, I don't think.
0: Yeah, and I don't, even if
1: whether he plays or not.
0: Even if you're Joey and you're saying, I'm not playing unless I get a contract, I don't think you want to punt on the first four games of the season either.
1: Exactly. Yeah. I mean, at least you could figure it out at Sunday at 6, but in the meantime, I think you get him off PUP.
0: Yes.
1: So I think that happens. And then just a rule I think people need to know about, people probably like, well, just throw Howard on that IR and pull him off in a couple weeks if you want. You can't. So
0: if you're on IR to start the season, you're on IR.
1: You're on it for the duration.
0: Yep.
1: Which I assume, I mean, I'm not making light of head injuries, but I would think that wouldn't last until January.
0: Even really bad concussions that we've seen.
1: Right.
0: It's not a 6-month.
1: But that doesn't mean you can't do it or that it's illegal. I mean, if he's injured right now, you could put him on IR and he wouldn't be eligible to play the entire season, which wouldn't be the end of the world. You'd get him back for next year.
0: Yeah.
1: You keep three. Rudolph's your backup. Develop Aller. Howard's still in the facility and all those things. So that's a possibility. But in order to be able to pull him back, he has to make the initial 53, which means you then have to cut somebody who would be in limbo for a while. And you could say,
0: hey, don't pick up your phone. Don't listen to anybody.
1: Yeah,
0: don't
1: hang tight. And hopefully nobody picks you up. And that happens all the way around the league. I mean, we need you for 24 hours just to don't go outside. Don't do anything.
0: Quote,
1: sometimes
0: unquote,
1: it bites
0: you're
1: though.
0: Cut, quote unquote, for 24 hours.
1: Right, but you are our guy. Yeah. We want you on our 53 Tuesday, but I can't do it Sunday.
0: Mm-hmm.
1: You know?
0: And you and I.
1: And that can get sticky.
0: You laid this out last year. The initial 53, sometimes it's not even 24 hours before there's a change.
1: I always feel for whoever number 53 is. I made the team, Mom, blah, blah, blah, blah. And like, they'd be calling like, yeah, we know a guard, you're out.
0: Hey, we got a deal done with Joey. See you later.
1: Yeah.
0: Thank you for your service.
1: Or didn't think this guy would get cut by the Bears. We picked him up. You're done.
0: Yeah. Yeah, it is. It's going to be interesting to see how it all shakes out. Obviously, Monday's show, Matt and I will be digging deep into the 53-man roster as I knock my chin off the microphone here. And we are going to an hour number two when we return here, Matt. We'll get into some 53-man thoughts and kind of final predictions and all that good stuff.
1: There's a couple
0: things
1: we could haggle over, but I think so much of it is set.
0: I do, too. I think there's some stuff in the trenches on both sides that we can haggle over a little bit. Maybe a little bit in the secondary, but let's do it next hour
1: because we finished the post game show. Pursuta and I, he did his 53 with four quarterbacks kept.
0: Okay,
1: and there was only one thing I would have changed.
0: Okay,
1: and he hadn't thought of that angle, but we were up against it, and at the end he kind of, I can't remember if he agreed or not when it was said and done. But you gotta make tough decisions, and just because I'm gonna say I would cut this guy doesn't mean he stinks. It's just, they only let you keep 53.
0: That's it. Only 53. And then the practice squad, of course.
1: Yeah.
0: As well.
1: And boy, McCarthy went into that heavy, too.
0: Yeah, I liked what
1: he said.
0: I think
1: he said something like, I had 70-some. The year I went to the Super Bowl, we used 70-some players. So he always talks about the, what, 68 or whatever.
0: 68. Because he said the year that I won the Super Bowl with the Packers, I think it was 77 or 78.
1: It was well over 70,
0: players.
1: Yeah.
0: It was close to 80.
1: That actually saw the field in a Green Bay Packer uniform.
0: And then Max heard that quote, and he said on air, I wish it would have been 76 instead. Maybe we would have won that Super Bowl.
1: Yeah, I guess it stings for some
0: Max
1: people.
0: Max
1: yeah.
0: is still salty. Max yeah. is still salty about that one. That's what I love about him.
1: I'm sure a lot of listeners are, too.
0: And that's how...
1: We all wanted the black and gold.
0: It is so funny how... I think fans, yes, but definitely athletes are wired that way. They think more about the one Super Bowl that got away.
1: Oh,
0: and
1: yeah.
0: not the two that they won. You know?
1: I'm sure Brady, is more memorable, is the lot. Yeah.
0: It's that probably that undefeated that 18-0 season. Team yeah. or whatever, and that probably... hurts him more than any of the 700 Super Bowl rings he has. Son of a gun. Hour in the books. Another hour to go. Let's talk about that 53 some more to kick off hour number two. Euler and Williamson, it's The Drive. Steelers Nation Radio on the Steelers Audio Network.
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0: Good evening, Steeler Nation. How we doing? Well, that's good. Us too. It is hour number two of the drive here. I guess this is this our final? No, we will have one more. They're 30 days in August or 31.
1: Oh, I thought you were saying this is the final one of the week. I'm like, yeah,
0: it is.
1: Final
0: hour. I was going to say it's the final show of the week, final show of the month of August.
1: I never know.
0: Monday the 31st. When you were in elementary school, Matt, did they teach you the knuckle trick?
1: Yeah.
0: January,
1: but I think that was invented a little before I was around.
0: August. So there are 31 days in August. So we will have one more August show on Monday. Boom. Quick math. But we got college football this weekend. We've got NFL preseason in the books. And of course, Matt, Sunday evening at 6 o'clock, as you laid out, the Steelers initial 53-man roster will be released.
1: Yeah.
0: And we're operating.
1: The NFL's so good about, I mean, everyone's going to be tuned in at 5:59.
0: It's unbelievable. Right? I promise you I won't be. I will wait. I will see the list on Twitter 5 minutes later.
1: Yes.
0: And then we'll talk about it Monday.
1: Exactly. And if there's any shocks, then we'll dig into it or a trade or
0: picked up
1: somebody.
0: I've laughed with you about this before.
1: And the practice squad, I am interested for sure.
0: Absolutely. I'm interested in all that stuff. I just don't need to be there the second that it drops.
1: I'm not going to set an alarm for 5:58, so I'm... You know,
0: I'm not a reporter. I don't have to write a story on that or anything.
1: I'm going to find out who the guys are. Right?
0: Yes, exactly right. Exactly right. But we think we have a pretty good beat on this, Matt. But at the end of the first hour, you teased a conversation you and Pursuta had on the postgame show last night and a difference that you had in your 53-man roster.
1: Oh, yeah.
0: I think...
1: You want to buzz through it, how we project?
0: Let's do it. Let's do it. Four quarterbacks.
1: I don't think it's going to take particularly long.
0: No. Four quarterbacks, we all know.
1: Yes, four quarterbacks, four, the way he put it, running backs, but he's counting Nowakowski. And
0: Homer.
1: Homer.
0: Okay.
1: Homer hasn't blown me away, but he's a personal protector.
0: The special teams thing, I think, is the kicker.
1: I wish I knew if anyone else took personal protector snaps. I don't, not that I'm aware of.
0: I'm starting to wonder if Lou Nichols could work his way into this conversation.
1: Yeah, say, he's kind of interesting, but... I haven't blown away with what Homer's done on offense, but I think at least to start the season, he's going to be a special teams captain or whatever. Three tight ends.
0: Yep.
1: Tonyan.
0: Yep.
1: Six wide receivers. I don't even know how that changes unless you get somebody from outside the organization. The two starters, Bernard and Wilson, Wiegand and
0: Skoranek. Two teamers slash depth guys, yeah.
1: Now, quick note, Skoranek... I think it was a special teams tackle he made. Left, went to straight to the locker room, never returned.
0: Yes.
1: That was not addressed in
0: the
1: postgame conference. The only injury I heard was Howard, and maybe that's all they asked him about. Because remember, Tomlin would be like, here's your injury report, bah, bah, bah, bah, bah, bah, right off the bat. And I don't think McCarthy does it that way. So I don't know anything about his situation, but he did not return to the game. It appeared like a head injury. I mean, he got hit pretty hard and kind of looked wheezy, and they took
0: and
1: him.
0: The red hat took him to the locker room.
1: Right.
0: Which the red hat is concussion evaluation.
1: He's friends with the green glove guy. And the blue tent people. Right.
0: You got the blue tent. You got the green Lucky Charms.
1: Yeah.
0: You got the red hat.
1: Yeah.
0: Oh, we need someone's wearing yellow out there. And we're all set. It's like the Lucky Charms. It's like your folders in high school, you know? You got the blue one,
1: Trapper
0: you got the red
1: Keeper,
0: one, you got the red ones for math.
1: You guys said Trapper Keepers, right?
0: Oh, absolutely.
1: Okay. I don't know that he's fine or not, but it was not addressed. Maybe that comes out, and for some reason he has to start the season on injured reserve or whatever reason. But I think those six are going to count towards our 53.
0: Agreed.
1: We have this conversation. Agreed. 9 O-linemen.
0: Okay. Still keeping 9.
1: Yes. 4 tackles. I don't know who the starting right tackle is right this minute, but we know those 4 tackles.
0: At this point, though, I think that makes sense.
1: Dunker, Hoffman, and the 3 starters on interior.
0: Yep.
1: Okay. Unfortunately.
0: 3 special teams.
1: 3 special teams.
0: Long snapper, punter, kicker.
1: Yep. I think 6 D linemen.
0: Okay. Because when we had done this last at camp, you had 7.
1: Yeah. So. That's
0: so
1: 6 guys.
0: Otumleo is the, I believe, would be the odd one out then.
1: Yeah.
0: Because you would have Cam.
1: And I think Lowry loses out.
0: Yes.
1: I think both of them lose out to Rubio.
0: Yes. Cam, Harmon, Benton, Black, D-Day, and Rubio.
1: Yes. If Rubio lost out to Lowry or Ezzie, I would understand it. So, but I think it's probably only 6. which I think that's one of the positions that certainly suffers with four quarterbacks. Mm-hmm. I'd love to keep seven, but yeah, they only keep 53.
0: Yep.
1: Are you making sure my math is right, by the way?
0: So far, okay. So good. Okay. Yes.
1: Four outside linebackers.
0: You making sure? You asking me to do math? I mean,
1: because I just trusted Pursuta that he had it all upright last night.
0: Yeah, and trusted Pursuta right, to do math.
1: It was late at night, and he went to Michigan
0: four
1: State.
0: Four edge rushers, you know. Correct? Outside linebackers, edge rushers.
1: Sawyer safe. The yes. Three big money guys, yes. Of course.
0: Yes.
1: I'll come back to safeties and linebackers in a minute because that's where the controversy was.
0: Okay.
1: I had thought, well, I guess. I think Slaughter's on the outside looking in, unfortunately, but he'd be my first call to get on practice squad, or one of.
0: There's a couple valuable. Of those guys in the
1: secondary.
0: Yeah,
1: there are. There's some of those dudes, like Jameson was making plays last night. I think you can get a pretty good group of practice squad defensive backs, but I think six corners.
0: Okay.
1: I'm assuming Porter's one, but if he's on some list or whatever.
0: That's a good point.
1: I could live with five. I mean, if he's unavailable to me on week one.
0: I can live with five for a week.
1: I can live with five for a month, maybe. Mm-hmm. I mean, I don't want to live without Porter, period. But I don't think Everett would ever be... I think Everett, when there's six corners, isn't active on game day. But Eccles, Ramsey, Dean, Samuel, Porter's mm-hmm. five mm-hmm. are.
0: Yes.
1: So that leaves...
0: You took five off all linebackers, left. Correct?
1: We didn't talk about them yet.
0: Oh, okay.
1: So I think that leaves eight more spots. Between safeties and off-the-ball linebackers.
0: 10 is 16.
1: Make sure I'm right on that. Because
0: okay, 29 plus 16 is 45?
1: Yeah.
0: Which would give you eight more.
1: Spots.
0: Yep. Look okay. at us doing some math.
1: So I know this isn't how the world works, but let's combine safeties and linebackers for those eight spots. Who's definitely off that, who is going to be part of that eight?
0: Queen, Wilson, yes. Elliott, Brisker.
1: That's four. That leaves me four more to play with.
0: Mm-hmm.
1: Roberts.
0: Yes. Yeah, you're right. I should mention him with Queen. He's making
1: Holcomb.
0: I think so.
1: That leaves me two.
0: Mm-hmm.
1: I would take Jenkins and Spears Jennings.
0: You'd leave Bruner.
1: That's where we came down to the controversy.
0: But if you're prioritizing Travis Homer and Skronik and Wiegen, I mean, you're going to have to sacrifice somewhere.
1: Pursuta originally said you can only take three safeties. Bruner's a lock. Who do you prefer between Jenkins and Spears Jennings? And I said, I can't turn my back on either. And he's like, well, you have to. I'm like, well, I'm going to turn my back on somebody else. let's talk through this.
0: I don't have to.
1: Right. I mean, four safeties isn't crazy.
0: You can't
1: I mean,
0: tell me what to do.
1: Right. I'm not saying keep, seven safeties. I mean, four is kind of the usual number. And he left Spears Jennings off.
0: Okay.
1: But I think Spears Jennings is a really good special teamer, too. I don't know. He's probably not better than Bruner.
0: I love the physicality and the energy that he brings.
1: Yes. I think he's a very good athlete with very good size that shows up every game, including special teams. I'm not exposing him. He might be a starter for you next year. You may have found a diamond there.
0: He might.
1: And I think Jenkins is a quality better than Clark and Pepper guy.
0: I loved Jenkins' three preseason games.
1: And he's known as a very good special teamer, too. So to me, and some of it was, frankly, watching Bruner in the open field get juked out of his shoes and being unable to change directions, saying he's probably only a special teamer forever. And even if he's Matakevich, Killebrew good at it, you got a lot of them.
0: So that was going to be my kind of follow-up.
1: Yeah.
0: I think where this conversation, Matt, leads me is, and I want to hearken on your football background here.
1: And I don't know how much this staff values the Bruners of the world versus last staff.
0: We knew the last staff valued them. But in your mind, how many guys can you have on your 53 that you can say, okay, that's a core special teamer?
1: Four or five at most. But they have to be like Connor Hayward and at least be able to walk out on the field. Like Matthew Slater for the Patriots is one of the most well-known ever, and he would never play anything but special teams.
0: Sure, Killebrew never did unless it was that one year where you had four safety injuries and you had to break glass in case of emergency.
1: Yeah, so I mean, true, can't do anything else, three, something like that.
0: So Is it fair
1: but
0: to say...
1: But none of them are totally only special teams.
0: No, you absolutely know? Not. Like, Homer's
1: Hayward
0: not
1: Bay
0: only...
1: and Pierre
0: Legion
1: and all those guys.
0: Might be the only one who's really special teams.
1: Like, Skorana can get you out of a game, and absolutely. We'll play offensive snaps.
0: Absolutely, and I'm sure Homer could get you out of a game, mm-hmm. too, but we're also...
1: But Killebrew's a great example. Like, in anything resembling a perfect world, he did not see the defense, even in a nickel or a dime situation with injuries.
0: So if I say...
1: And I think Bruner's that guy. Plus, I don't think Bruner's getting picked up. I think he'd go right to the practice squad. His dad's on the staff. I don't think he's going to pick another team over you.
0: That he is. So if we're saying Homer, Scrodirty...
1: Yeah, who are your core guys?
0: Obviously, Weegan. But does, in a weird way...
1: Weegan doesn't almost count.
0: Because he's a returner. He's not a gunner. He's not a personal protector.
1: The best way to look at it is who would play all four of punt, punt return, kick return. And I can't assure you that these guys all would. But I think Homer amongst the running backs.
0: Mm-hmm.
1: Skoronic. No one else on offense.
0: So that's
1: Which is light.
0: And again, we don't know how this staff values this.
1: Yeah.
0: You almost have to throw everything you know out the window and wipe it clean and start anew.
1: I think Sawyer would be on all four of those units.
0: Okay.
1: If you add
0: Sawyer to the list, then all of a sudden, Homer, Skronik, Sawyer.
1: I think Holcomb's on all four of those units.
0: Okay.
1: Eccles, probably. Okay. I don't think Everett would be... active on game day, but he would be in the mix if needed. He's definitely done special team stuff since he's been here.
0: Robert Spears Jennings?
1: For sure. Jenkins, for sure. And then I think you fill in the gap. You know, like if it's punt team, you have a long snapper and a punter, you know.
0: Well,
1: I mean, that's pretty decent.
0: As we lay it out there.
1: But if Bruner's better than all of them at it.
0: Sure.
1: You're cutting your back. You know what I mean? That's the rub.
0: But how does this new staff value that too?
1: Exactly, exactly.
0: That is interesting.
1: I just don't want to move on from Spears Jennings.
0: I'll tell you this. In a 30,000-foot view, in a macro economic view.
1: Right? Yeah.
0: Macro is big.
1: It's big. Micro's little. Microscope sees the little things.
0: The idea of keeping five off-ball linebackers in the NFL in 2026 does seem a little crazy.
1: Yeah.
0: Do you really need five at that position when it's been so...
1: The other thing people don't think about is you could play nickel basically two ways. You could play basically a four... Or a 5-1.
0: Mm-hmm.
1: So I think this defense will do both.
0: Two middle linebackers standing in the middle of the defense.
1: Right.
0: It
1: used to be because Ramsey's going to be hovering around there and line up in linebacker spots.
0: Especially when you're
1: and Holcomb
0: and four,
1: Roberts are really good.
0: Roberts who would start for a couple teams around the league.
1: The only way I could be convinced of not making this my 53 would be if Danny Smith and Danny Crossman both walked in and be like, Bruner's like the best special team in the league. I'm like, okay, I didn't know.
0: Or he's
1: I
0: top
1: believe
0: five.
1: Yeah. Like he's uncuttable. Yeah,
0: he might be the best special teams player in the AFC North.
1: Yeah. Like he's a Pro Bowl special teamer. I'm like, well, then I'm keeping him, you know?
0: Sure.
1: And we'll figure something else out. But and maybe like you have to cut Skoronic.
0: Pretty soon.
1: You know what I mean? But he went to the Pro Bowl as a special teamer.
0: Pretty soon, all these questions will become answers.
1: Yeah, but if he's not even my personal protector, like Killebrew is a personal protector. If that's Homer and not Bruner, makes me think he's not the most valuable special team player on the planet. That he's really good at it, but not elite. And thus, I probably can get away with it because I don't want to move on from Spears Jennings.
0: I definitely don't.
1: Yeah, I really like what I see from
0: him. And I really like Jenkins, too, but I think I would prioritize Spears Jennings just because the youth and the...
1: I also think that you're one safety injury away from Jenkins being the backup. I think Spears Jennings the four, just because of experience.
0: Mm-hmm.
1: You know, like if someone gets hurt on game day, Elliott or Brisker, I think Jenkins fills in for that.
0: And you know what? As you and I talk this thing out, I would add, to agree with you, I would add Deshaun Elliott, coming off a pretty significant injury last year.
1: We haven't seen much of Brisker
0: Haven't seen much of him.
1: Right.
0: Brisker's been hurt the last couple weeks. Haven't seen much of him.
1: I'm sure a million people are like, Ramsey plays safety, though. Don't you know that?
0: Sure.
1: Like, yeah, but I don't really want him to.
0: And then you have the Joey Porter Jr. factor, too. What if all of a sudden you're going to really need Ramsey as a corner?
1: Mm-hmm.
0: So as we talk this out with the spotty health status of that safety, those two starting safeties right now, I think you got to keep four.
1: I think four makes a lot of sense. And maybe they all have to be even active on game day, at least week one.
0: Mm-hmm. And then, as you mentioned, Bruner goes to the practice squad.
1: I don't think you have any problem putting him on the practice squad.
0: Week two or three or four, you're feeling healthy and sound in your secondary, and you can bring him back up, and you can send one of those guys down.
1: Or somebody gets hurt.
0: Or
1: one of the wideouts or quarterbacks. Somebody gets hurt. Right. Or now, I could you trade? I'm trying to think of a list of anyone that has more than a zero possibility of getting traded. Hang with me. Rudolph?
0: Yeah, more than 0%. I'd say it's extremely unlikely, but
1: agreed.
0: It's not a there's a non-0% chance that Mason could get moved. Non-0% chance.
1: Like Pursuit mentioned, he's like, if Max is the right tackle, do you really need two swing tackles? I'm like, not really, really.
0: No, it's nice. The question more so becomes, would anybody give you anything?
1: I'm not giving you a seventh-round pick.
0: I was going to say, would you rather have another year of Broderick or a seventh-round pick? I'd probably just keep Broderick in terms of...
1: But if it's a fifth, I'm listening. That's the thing is, a lot of these guys...
0: Same with Mason Rudolph. If you call me right now and offer me a seventh for Mason Rudolph, kick rocks.
1: Right.
0: But if it's a fifth...
1: Because I think most of these guys, I wouldn't give for nothing. And a seventh isn't enough for me to sell any of them because they're making the team. But if I'm in a roster crunch and I have to keep Bruner or... I'm cutting Rudolph or Broderick or somebody like that and getting nothing for them. I'm just saying, who else could you? And you just got to look at every angle.
0: Yeah.
1: Roman Wilson.
0: No. Because what are you going to get for him?
1: I mean, people are probably like, you could trade Caleb Johnson. I'm like, everyone in the world knows he's not making the team at this point. And at most, you're getting a seventh rounder 3 years from now. and that doesn't help your numbers crunch.
0: I don't think there's anyone that would. One, offer you a legit return in the trade market, that two, you would be willing to part with.
1: Yeah, that you would rather keep for the year than as opposed to that. What about Echols? If you knew Slaughter was going to, because Slaughter could be your backup slot, whether he's on the practice squad or whatever.
0: Sure.
1: Echols is pretty far down the pecking order of outside corners.
0: Yes.
1: And I think he's good enough that if I was a team that had a corner need, like I'd be very interested.
0: Desperate, yeah, particularly for
1: he could be a three on some teams or definitely a four.
0: No, he's a legit belongs on the field on
1: Sunday.
0: And he's
1: a good special teamer, yeah.
0: Yeah.
1: And he makes a little bit of money you could dump. I'm just saying, like, who's a non-zero chance to open a roster spot via trade? I'd throw him in the mix.
0: If you go to the secondary, I feel like it'd have to be Echols.
1: Yeah.
0: You just brought in Everett and Dean. They're not going anywhere.
1: No chance.
0: Porter, I don't know. Unless someone comes in and offers you two first-round picks or a first,
1: if you think
0: and a
1: there's
0: second,
1: no
0: or,
1: chance of signing this guy in the next 2 years, and someone gives you the Sauce Gardner deal, yeah,
0: sure,
1: right.
0: Sure.
1: I
0: mean,
1: but I didn't include him on purpose because he's a big ticket item. I'm just saying that.
0: I don't think Ramsey's going anywhere.
1: No. The two starting safeties.
0: No,
1: nobody's going to trade for Jenkins or right.
0: Yeah, it's a different year in that regard for this roster. Echols
1: might
0: be
1: the turn
0: one.
1: Like Lowry into a pick or any of those. Guys
0: and any of the depth offensive linemen that you could say could command something, you wouldn't want to get rid of them at this point either.
1: Right, Broderick's the only one I'd even consider,
0: like a Hoffman type. You know,
1: right.
0: Like
1: no way,
0: not getting rid of that guy at this point. No way, too valuable.
1: You could live with eight O linemen on the roster.
0: Yes,
1: like if you had to have Bruner in this scenario, and someone says Titans say we'll give you a fifth round pick for Broderick Jones, like
0: okay,
1: we can think about that. You know what I mean? Just because I need to make a spot and. Highly unlikely I'll sign him after the season. I have a third tackle that I trust in Cook.
0: Mm-hmm.
1: Max is going to be my right tackle. If you could check all those boxes, maybe.
0: Yeah. It's.
1: I don't think anybody would give you something for Holcomb.
0: Don't think so.
1: Yeah. I mean, he's valuable because the Steelers could live without Holcomb because Roberts is strong. But, I mean.
0: Roberts was also just out there on the open market, too.
1: Yeah, right.
0: So, it's.
1: I mean, I just know there'll be a lot of phone lines open across
0: all
1: 32 teams. You know, hey, I know you're thinking about cutting him. You want a seventh rounder instead of us five to fight waivers on him?
0: Sure. Or, sure. And that absolutely happens. And maybe the Steelers are looking at some wide receivers or defensive backs or something along those lines as well.
1: We'll give you Broderick and Roman for your wide receiver that's making money. Those deals don't happen often, but.
0: Pretty soon here, Matt, all these questions will become answers.
1: Yeah.
0: As on Sunday at 6 o'clock, we will get the Steelers' initial 53-man roster. Although, I should probably point out, I guess Sunday at 6 o'clock is the deadline, right? So it could come earlier than that.
1: I'm sure we'll get stuff filtered out.
0: Could come earlier than that. Yeah, but that's when we will know across the league finalized.
1: Tell the league this is our 53.
0: Yes. Let's keep the conversation going. We're going to hit some tweets in this hour as well. You know where to get at us if you want to get involved. Euler and Williamson. It's The Drive on a Friday. Steelers Nation Radio on the Steelers Audio Network.
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0: rolling along here on this Friday, Matt Williamson.
1: We got the fun one.
0: Yeah, we got a little pep. You're over there playing the drums on the table.
1: I was, man. Yeah.
0: I'm
1: preseason in the books. Go into a weekend where we don't have a lot to do, but yeah, then at the end, we're going to learn the roster. Right.
0: I had a lovely time up in Buffalo. Yeah, it's funny. I'm an easy man to please. You give me some fresh Labatt and some of the best wings in the world, and I am I'm content, brother.
1: That does sound extremely great right now.
0: Our basement remodel that has been going on for like the last 3 months is basically done. They have like one or two last kind of T's to cross and I's to dot on Monday, but we've basically been given the green light. You can start moving stuff back down there and setting up and all that. So
1: all your memorabilia and all your good stuff. Yeah.
0: Tomorrow, I'll tell you what I'm going to do. First thing that's going to happen is that TV's getting mounted on the wall.
1: Nice.
0: And then college football's going to be on all day, baby, while I'm getting
1: gradually
0: the basement
1: bring
0: set
1: stuff
0: up.
1: Down.
0: Exactly right. Nice. So, yeah, a little pep in our step here today. Beautiful Friday in Pittsburgh. And Matt will be, because next weekend is still Labor Day weekend. There's no NFL, but Labor Day weekend's always a little wild.
1: And I'll be things, in Deep Creek.
0: You've got your tradition with your buddies. I'm taking the wife and kids down to Morgantown for the WVU opener. So this will kind of be the last weekend.
1: Who do they open against?
0: Coastal Carolina.
1: I'd say it must be somebody that's not all that daunting.
0: The
1: kids would be invited.
0: The Chanticleers. Yes, the last handful of years when we've opened up with Penn State and Pitt and Maryland for like the last 5 or 6 years.
1: That's not for little girls.
0: The kids weren't going to those games. we have a kind of unspoken thing that if it's a quote-unquote rivalry type game, if you will.
1: Yeah.
0: Pitt, Virginia Tech, Maryland, I guess Penn State.
1: Those are daddy games.
0: Those are like no wives, no kids. Maybe the wives, but
1: maybe
0: definitely,
1: the wives,
0: but definitely
1: with
0: no
1: serious
0: kids.
1: Serious babysitting, yeah.
0: But yeah, no, I'm excited for this weekend, man.
1: Two years ago, my kids were still in high school. We took a trip to the North Carolina shore and just made an easy way home and just hit like 7 colleges, not official, but just like
0: just see the campus,
1: showed up there, walked around, had lunch there or whatever.
0: Sure.
1: Coastal Carolina was pretty cool.
0: Right in Myrtle Beach, right?
1: Isn't it, it's like kind of party central.
0: I think so. The story of how they picked Chanticleer as a mascot is pretty funny. It was because originally Coastal Carolina was a branch campus. I don't know if that's technically the right term, but to South Carolina. And South Carolina is the Gamecocks, and so the Chanticleer was kind of
1: it's like a chicken.
0: It's kind of like a Gamecock. Kind of like, I think it's like a French chicken or something.
1: Okay. Chicken.
0: Sacré bleu.
1: Maybe they have them in Paris.
0: Maybe we'll see them when we are there in October.
1: October.
0: That's a good French word, actually.
1: Silly good nigga.
0: No, I'm French, you ignorant...
1: I told him we already got one.
0: We'll have to watch Monty Python on the plane.
1: Yeah, I made that something to do over the weekend.
0: I'm French. Can't you tell from my outrageous accent? I told them we already got one. Is there anyone else we can talk to? Chanticleer being a kind of an homage to the Gamecocks and the relationship that those universities used to have when they were tethered together. But Matt...
1: Was not what we planned on talking about this segment.
0: That tends to happen this time of year. Our focus will be getting more singularly focused and narrowed here as we get closer and closer to September 13th, of course. But a little conversation on special teams, I think, before we, you know, before we get to the tweets and the questions and comments and concerns and reactions. I thought overall a pretty positive special teams game for the Steelers.
1: I thought the coverage teams were exceptional.
0: Your first two touchdowns were kind of directly tied to that.
1: Yeah, it's very short fields.
0: Very short fields.
1: Yeah.
0: One at the 13-yard line and the other at the 28-yard line, I want to say. Coverage teams, I thought, did very well. Clean in the kicking game.
1: Yeah.
0: And, of course, the Wijan touchdown that I think we'd all been waiting to see that explosive type return from him this preseason.
1: Yeah, and I was not, like, concerned and Mike and I were kind of making fun of this last night that all of a sudden there's this narrative going around that Wijan's not going to be a good returner. And we laid it out. It's like, you think you're playing with a lot of different dudes on defense. If you're the guy returning punts every time, the 10 in front of you could be Mo, Larry, Curly. I mean, like, they're going to be different dudes all the time. And believe it or not, special teams coaches do game plan and there are set plays. They're just kind of winging it in the preseason, too. Just don't screw up. Don't take penalties. Try to be in the right place. Even number 42 on one of their punt returns basically tackled Wiegent. Yes. Get out of the way, you know, yes. Like, we were making fun of, like, it's hard enough playing against their 11, and then this guy's a double agent, you know, just because people have never done special teams before. But I also said, and there are receipts of this, that I hadn't, before this game, I hadn't seen,
0: why you drafted him in the fourth round.
1: You know, like, just show me a glimpse, a peek of, man, that was great change of direction or a burst or whatever. But he also had people all over him. Yeah. And not all his returns were great either. I mean, there was a couple where he was backwards, mm-hmm. and you know, you can't be losing yards on punt returns either.
0: The 4 yard line when he probably should have just let that thing bounce in the end zone, and he tried to return it. And hey, this is another one of those we don't know. Maybe they told him it's the preseason return.
1: Field everything. Yeah, exactly.
0: Right. Who cares? Field everything.
1: We don't get any better by
0: just get reps.
1: And teams do that all the time, folks. The regular season, he may have ran away from it. Fire. I'm done. You know. Mm-hmm. Just return anything because we want every practice rep we can get. We need to block people real, and we need tackling and all that. But his return was great. And you saw balance and vision and change of directions and burst to finish. And great. I mean, obviously, that's the highlight of the special teams plays.
0: I think any of those kind of whispers of dark horse candidate, I don't know, will Wiegent make the initial 53? I think that was put to rest last night.
1: Although Heidenreich is the only guy that could bump him, and he had a nice game,
0: too. He did, too.
1: Just want to mention. Yeah, I know we're going to play something about the rookie class, but rookie class had a nice night.
0: Yeah, they sure did, and we just wanted to play just a couple comments from those guys. Jeremy Bernard, Maxie Honichor, and, of course, the special teams darling, Caden Wiegent. Here's what they talked about post game.

0: get a smile out of Lou when you said that running back stuff.
1: Yeah. Lou knows what's up.
2: Did that experience feed in the backfield a little bit at Alabama? They used you all around. Does that help when you get essentially what is a screen or an RPO on that
1: play? I mean, it came from, you know, my childhood. I played running back for a very long time in my childhood. I always had the ball in my hand, so you know, it just came from that, and it just always translated. It stayed with me.
2: Do you feel like you were able to showcase that? No live tackling, so it's hard to showcase in camp, but these three preseason games, you were able to really showcase your ability to break tackles in space.
1: Yeah. I mean, when even throughout the draft process and when everybody asks, you know, what's my strength, I always say, you know, my run after catch. And, you know, I was able to, you know, showcase that, you know, throughout these past three games.
3: First game at this level, how would you take us through how it went?
1: I thought it was fun going out there with the guys. You know, being back, you know, only had two practices. You know, stuff didn't go as planned out there, but, you know, just got to learn from it and prepare better for the next game. Or when my next opportunity comes, I'll say just keep getting better. You know, I'm back now, healthy, so just got to keep getting better in practice.
4: How fun was it leading Eli on that touchdown?
1: It was fun. Just always scoring.

0: bad. My feet just was fine. Just little stuff. I go back and watch film, see what you know what I could learn and just get better.
1: Oh, it felt great. That was kind of the whole goal of preseason was to get an offensive and special team touchdown. So kind of last second, but it felt good.
2: Did you feel like it was coming? It had been sort of tough sledding for a little while in the return game.
1: Yes.
2: Did you think that was close?
1: Yeah, for sure. In my past, that's kind of how I felt. It's always when it's kind of difficult at first, and then finally something opens up. And credit goes out to all the blockers on there. They had that whole sideline open up once I came back.
2: When you broke the first tackle, did you think, okay, I got a shot here?
1: Yes, kind of when I got outside, and then like Levi said, he was sitting there waving me forward, so I'm like, kind of knew when I just saw the punter and him, we were good.
3: What were the emotions before that, throughout this preseason? You know, I mean, how have you kept your head kind of in this?
1: Well, I was a little frustrated because I feel like me personally, I could have done better, and the guys have been blocking their butts off, so felt good to kind of give one back to them and show them that we can do stuff in the return game. But yeah, I was frustrating at first, but finally got one.
4: That was Jeremy Bernard, Mad Max Ihonachor, and Caden Wiegen last night from the locker room in Buffalo, New Highmark Stadium, of course. Kinger and Max kept making the joke that it smells like new car in here. And it like kind of did walking through the concourse. Doesn't smell like beer and nachos.
5: And all the carpet's nice and clean not worn at all. And
4: Absolutely. But
5: no stains on the walls or anything.
4: Yes.
5: Bathrooms are nice.
4: Oh, they were fantastic. Easy in and out and all that good stuff. Love the enthusiasm from Jeremy Bernard. I'm sure he had kind of been waiting for one of those type moments as well. And then
5: I think he's going to be really popular around here.
4: I think he is,
5: especially too, when you really start watching him block and break tackles and go over the middle and do dirty work. You know, yeah.
4: I was going to say, I was thinking about holding off on this because you and I laugh a lot of times when people make these type of parallels or comparisons and things like that. You always got to compare him to somebody iconic and all those things, sure, right? But I think there could be some Hines Ward light in his game.
5: Yeah.
4: Now, if he turns into Hines Ward, goodness.
5: Sure, yeah, of course.
4: But I think he could do some Hines Ward type stuff, and as you mentioned, which would really endear him to the fan base.
5: Yeah, I think he fits this town and this organization really well. And I've been told, and he had this reputation, like if you read The Beast and the draft, of he's a really like a wide receiver historian, too. Like he puts a lot of time and effort into the history of the position and how could I get better.
4: Yeah.
5: And, you know, pretty cool.
4: It is really cool. And, you know, for those young guys, I think one thing that a lot of people can relate to is when you put the work in, you don't always see the results right away.
5: Oh, sure.
4: You know, and it can be a long process and there can be self-doubt and all those things.
5: And the level of competition is about to skyrocket, by the way. You're not playing any lawyers out there, you know.
4: But I think for Jeremy and for Wiegen, a nice little kind of boost to your confidence.
5: Yeah.
4: It's like show and proof.
5: Yeah.
4: You know, it's like, hey, this is what I've been working for. All those hours, all those reps, all those meetings and practices. I got in the end zone.
5: In NFL Stadium, right.
4: Proof of concept, you know?
5: Yeah, yeah.
4: Get back in the lab, keep working, and good things are going to continue to happen.
5: And I hope Max thinks the same thing.
4: I was going to say, you heard some of that from Max there, where it's like, I just got to watch the film. I got to get myself cleaned up. You know, he
5: couldn't have felt great about his first couple reps. Like,
4: no.
5: Oh, no.
4: But I also, though, I definitely would, no doubt, would rather, if you gave me bird in the hand, or that's the wrong example, but what Max went through last night versus if he would have come out of there and looked just kicking butt, looks like a future Hall of Famer, I'd rather have him struggle in his first preseason
5: game. Yeah.
4: It's not supposed to be that easy.
5: I mean, same with Aller. I didn't want him just to, this is easy. You know, I want some down moments, you know, especially at that position. He played a ton of snaps, and same with Everett and Rubio and all those guys. And I the draft class to me, I don't know how much it'll pay off this year. They draft a lot of dudes, and they all look very promising. You know, like Nowakowski, we don't bring up enough. Mm-hmm. I think he's going to be a part of every game plan every week. Max might be your starter from day one. It's not going to take long after that. Bernard's going to be on the field quite a bit. After that, I don't know. I mean, Wiegen's going to be out there.
4: Mm-hmm.
5: Maybe I'm missing somebody. I don't know anyone else. But,
4: Dunker and Aller, we'll have to wait and see, obviously.
5: I think Everett's the same.
4: You know, I think Everett's the same. Those third-round picks.
5: Spears, Jenkins as well.
4: Yes.
5: Jennings as well.
4: And listen, I've got confidence that if you had to call on Everett or you had to call on Dunker, that they'd be able to do a job for you.
5: Yeah.
4: It's just the pecking order in front of them. We're going to have to wait and see.
5: Right. They were drafted for another day, but we know how they could get called upon in week three. I mean, it's just the way it works.
4: In fact, if they don't get called upon at some point this season, that'd probably be a surprise.
5: Yeah.
4: That's just the nature of the beast.
5: And again, this is not because Tomlin did this as well. This is not comparing staffs. But clearly,

0: they got that group, their draft picks, a lot of work. And think about how much more the coaching staff knows about the draft class just from those three games, let alone all the practices. But they played a ton, a lot of collective snaps when they were healthy. I mean, there was a couple of times that, you know, Dunker didn't play. It was the second game. Max didn't play the first two. But when they any of the draft picks were healthy and able to play, got a lot of work. And their position coaches are going to value that.
1: Yes, they, you know, they
0: Rubio,
1: absolutely
0: you got to use your hands a little different. Or, boy, you look like you wore down a little bit late in that game. You played 50-some snaps or
1: right,
0: whatever. You
1: know, right. Your technique started to wane in the second half because you're tired.
0: Your conditioning's not safe. Yeah. You know, right.
1: And, again, a lot of those things, it's to be expected. It's not a negative.
0: That's why coaches want to figure it out. Exactly. Right. They need to know now, not in week eight.
1: That's why you have preseason games. Yeah. That's why you have dozens of guys on the coaching staff and video assistants and video coordinators and all those things. Is because this is a process.
0: And we used bad examples. There's going to be good examples, too. Like, wow, you did that a lot better than I would have guessed when we drafted you know?
1: One more segment to go to wrap this thing up for the day and for the week and for the preseason. We'll get to as many of your questions, comments, concerns, and reactions as we can before we get out of here. Euler and Williamson, it's The Drive. Steelers Nation Radio on the Steelers Audio Network.
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7: Pigeon le espera en la yarda 46 de Pitt. 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Se escapó lo que esperábamos, el chamaco.
1: Caden Witt. I don't know what it means, Matt, but I love it.
0: Oh, yeah. That is good stuff.
1: Alvaro Martin, Spanish.
0: He's a great guy. Yeah.
1: He's a great guy. We enjoy talking with him, getting to know him over the years, and his touchdown calls are always electric. And I love the Caden Weegan kick return there. That was sent to us by Reg, and I had to play that one here on the show at some point today. always enjoy hearing those as we get ready to close down the show for the day and for the week. Of course, a big day on Sunday as we will have the Steelers' initial 53-man roster. And only one thing left to do between now and then, and that is to get to your questions, comments, concerns, and reactions. Monster Mayhem says, welcome back to YouTube. I have a couple questions for Yinz. Number one, regarding your Hall of Fame talks from camp in the offseason, what do you think Chris Boswell's chances are?
0: Ooh, he's got to do a lot. I mean, that's such a hard position to go.
1: I don't think there's many kickers that have a chance. I would say he has a chance.
0: Yeah, that's a good way of putting it. You know, like, I think he'll be on the ballot.
1: Yes.
0: And maybe even a finalist. Don't you think that he needs like five more years? But they just gave him a contract. Like, I don't think they're thinking he's going away anytime soon. He's certainly not dropping off.
1: But for a kicker, they could
0: they have to still play forever.
1: Yeah.
0: I think Tucker goes, which doesn't help his cause.
1: That they were kind of in the same era.
0: Yeah.
1: And if you look to the kickers that are in, and we just saw it with Adam Vinatieri, you got to have those big postseason moments. It
0: sure helps.
1: And Boz has had some really good postseason moments. I mean, he literally won them a game in Kansas City when he scored every single point.
0: Great postseason kicker,
1: yes.
0: Yeah.
1: But you've got to hit some, send your team to the Super Bowl or win the Super Bowl. Or
0: in the snow, crazy. You know,
1: it's
0: right.
1: Just, is there only two or three kickers that are in Canton?
0: It's Vinatieri, Jan Stenerud, and I think Morton Anderson.
1: And so
0: people
1: three.
0: Don't remember Jan Stenerud in the 70s. Yeah.
1: So I
0: think Tucker's a lock.
1: Boswell definitely will be discussed. And I think, but it's just so hard for kickers.
0: It's so hard. So next week's weird for content because it's a real calm. It's one of the weirder weeks to do content because it's a calm before the storm. We're not going to talk about the 53 roster for 5 days straight,
1: no.
0: 30
1: we'll do
0: segments.
1: We'll do a good amount of fantasy football stuff next week.
0: That's a good point. Kicking has changed so much, so fast. Let's make a note to discuss it, because there's rule changes with kickers.
1: TV, you write that down for us?
0: There's rule changes for kickoffs. The balls have changed. The kickers themselves have changed. I'm not an expert on it, but I find it fascinating.
1: We got time next week. Let's do it.
0: Yeah.
1: From the weird world of Matt Williamson.
0: This is the bar, and this applies to Boswell, but even over the course of his career, the bar for what a great kicker is going up at a unbelievably rapid rate, you know, especially over the last like 2 or 3 years.
1: Monster Mayhem also asks or says, we've heard a lot about the right tackle spot. What's going on with the right guard spot? It's going to be Spencer Anderson.
0: I think it's Anderson all day long.
1: Yep.
0: And I think Hoffman will be first off the bench.
1: Which, again, that's kind of... Even if you thought Hoffman was slightly better than Anderson, he's your backup center.
0: And we've had that conversation. So it's a weird way of looking at it.
1: You do kind of like that guy to be your sixth man who can cover a lot of different spots on game day.
0: I hate this about, it's just, you know, the way the world works sometimes. And I did explain this before, is if Hoffman and Anderson are close, they're in the same tier, think about it on game day, though. You know, like you're probably like, well, Hoffman can bump into center if Frazier gets hurt. Yes, he could. But think about your play in the Ravens. Hoffman's your starting right guard. Frazier's your starting center. And Hoffman gets hurt in the first quarter. And then you're looking around like, if Frazier gets hurt, we don't have anyone else that knows how to snap a football. That's a problem.
1: Yes, it is.
0: You know, when only two of your guys really know how to snap a football at a professional level, you don't want them both on the field at the same time. And so that works against Hoffman, that he's good at something. you know what I mean?
1: And we all know. I mean, that's right. I wouldn't even call that the politics of, that's just.
0: Coaches think that way.
1: That's just roster building.
0: Right, yeah. If best two snappers by a long, wide margin are both on the field together, what if they run into each other and both get hurt on the same play?
1: You better have
0: We're going to lose. We're going to lose, right. Snapping's important.
1: Remember what happened when Debo had the long snap? Everyone remembered. I think that ball's still out in the mound.
0: And that's
1: somewhere.
0: Only one, you know, four plays a game or something. You just go for it on fourth instead. I got to snap a ball on first down. Spencer Anderson has done it. I'm sure Dunker's tried it in his life, but I mean, I'm putting Dexter Lawrence right over him
1: every time.
0: Right?
1: Just make him, dare him to make a mistake.
0: Mm-hmm.
1: Yeah, it's, listen, one of the elements of roster building and roster management is certainly having your glass to break in case of emergency.
0: Oh, yeah. And break, like, all the way down the line. Like, if the seven worst things that can happen, they actually do this. I mean, most staffs walk out there going, and that's how they figure out they're inactive sometimes. Sometimes people don't understand putting the puzzle together of who can be inactive and who's not. Like, McCarthy or whoever should say, what are the seven worst things that could happen in this game?
1: Aaron Rodgers goes out.
0: Rodgers gets hurt, then Rudolph gets hurt, blah, blah, blah. Like all these terrible things. Like, well, what do we do? Or you actually have that plan for your O-line coach. I mean, he should go to the O-line coach and be like, what's the worst thing that could happen in this game? Frazier gets hurt. And then Talhani gets hurt. Okay. Yeah. Hoffman will be my center. Jones will be my left tackle. Mm-hmm. I got those guys available. All right. What's the third thing that never will happen, but the dominoes are just.
1: Mason McCormick has to snap the ball.
0: Right. It's like, eventually. I have to put five guys out there on the O-line. That's going to happen for every snap, and they are going to snap a football every play. Who's going to do it if a terrible sequence of events happens?
1: Trey asks us, and honestly a bunch of other people, but Trey's just the one that I see here now that I'm swimming through these, our thoughts on potentially bringing in Cedric Tillman.
0: I don't know how healthy he is because he has had injury concerns. It's been brought up a lot. I really liked him coming out of Tennessee. I really liked him early in his Browns career, but I don't know why he fell out of favor because until now, their receivers haven't been good. You know, they drafted two now. He's also not exactly the style I'd be after. I would prefer a outside the numbers non-slot. And Tillman does do some of that, but he's a little more physical, not a take your top off type of guy. But on his good days, he's a good player. Mm-hmm. You know, so I'd have to do a little more homework on why he was cut off a bad team. Because I know their top two they love, and Judy's going to make the team, and the dude from Texas, that Ford, I think his name is, that got in trouble that they gave a lot of money for, yes, to make the team.
1: Yes.
0: And none of those guys play special teams, so maybe he's okay. Just odd man out.
1: Yeah.
0: But I would understand it.
1: Maybe that's something we can discuss a little bit more next week, depending on if anything happens here in the next 48 hours or so. Mm-hmm. Matt, before we go, we've got a ton of this is great. This is a good problem to have because we'll need them next week. But Jeff, Steel Curtain, RJ, Steelers Burner, Steelers Nation Australia, Jim Bodine, all these tweets that we're not going to have time to get to. But another thing, along with Tillman that we got asked about by a few people was thoughts on the cancellation of the Pro Bowl.
0: Long overdue.
1: I think it was time.
0: Yeah. I commend them for being like the first major league to do that because it's not real football. It's not real hockey or basketball when they do it either.
1: Right.
0: Baseball's kind of real.
1: Baseball, I think, is the most.
0: Yeah.
1: And hockey's kind of figured it out that they've done this thing where they've started to occasionally replace the All-Star game with international stuff, like that Four Nations tournament.
0: Well, that's kind of cool.
1: Which is people will tune in if it's USA and Canada.
0: Oh, yeah, yeah.
1: And Russia and Sweden.
0: I mean, you'd turn in for any of it, I'm sure.
1: Heck yeah.
0: Yeah.
1: But that
0: I haven't watched the Pro Bowl since I was 7, though.
1: I haven't watched a Pro Bowl since it was still at Aloha Stadium or whatever it was called in Hawaii. I also think, too.
0: And I'm sure ratings are bad.
1: It will once again make the Pro Bowl distinction something legitimate.
0: Because
1: there won't be 57 alternates added to the roster every year. It'll just be the guys that are named to the Pro Bowl, and that's it.
0: Yeah. Again, like when Huntley went, because no one else wanted to go in the AFC quarterbacks. It's like, he probably got a Pro Bowl bonus for it too, which is crazy because he didn't deserve it. You know.
1: You know what I want to see? You know what I want to see is I want to see the Pro Bowl guys in a flag football game against like the USA flag football Olympic team. Okay. That's what I want to see now. All right, I want to see it. We've had all this trash talk. Remember that quarterback for the USA flag football team was like, I'm better in this league than Patrick Mahomes. You know, Patrick Mahomes couldn't do what I do or whatever he said a couple years ago. I don't know if you guys remember that. I'd like to see it.
0: My eyebrows went up quite a bit.
1: I'd like to see it.
0: I'd like to see it.
1: It's a completely different game, completely different rules and all that stuff. But hey,
0: I'm betting on Mahomes. I'm sure that dude is great at what he does.
1: I think I'm betting on the NFL athletes too. But I will say, if you watch that like Olympic style, and it's going
0: to
1: be
0: I'm
1: the
0: sure
1: Olympics
0: there's tricks
1: in
0: to
1: two
0: it
1: years.
0: And, yeah.
1: It's there's tricks to it. That's the right way to put it. It was kind of similar last summer Olympics, Matt, in Paris 2 years ago. Was the first time they had 3-on-3 basketball as part of the Olympics. And I think
0: it's a different world, right?
1: I think a lot of people thought, USA, they'll just send our NBA B team, you know, and we'll dominate. And those guys got smoked.
0: Really?
1: Because it's a different strategy, different game.
0: Yeah.
1: And especially with football where you remove the physicality element. All that being said, I'm still taking Mahomes, but that'd be something I'd be interested in seeing.
0: I can't imagine that the other guys have somebody like George Pickens, where I could just like throw it super high in the air, and he's going to come down with it.
1: Because those guys would probably be playing on Sunday.
0: Right. If that were the case. Right. Could cover George Pickens.
1: Yes,
0: or
1: exactly
0: Justin
1: right. Exactly right. Matt, good stuff. That will do it for us today. Touched on a lot of different subjects. We've got a lot of tweets still to get to next week. We'll obviously have 53-man roster initial rosters. And we will, of course. I want to get into some of that kicker stuff that Matt mentioned there.
0: Yeah, I'm going to do a little homework on it. There's some cool articles I think The Athletic put out about kickers that are really telling how they doctored the balls now, all kinds of different stuff. Yeah, it's pretty neat.
1: And we'll have some week zero college football stuff to discuss next week maybe as well, too, if we go around campus and talk about some of these big names. But that will do it for us for this week. Thanks to Mr. TV, Tyler V, for producing on the video side. For Matt Williamson, I'm Wes Shuler. Take care, everybody. Have a good weekend, and we will talk to you soon. As always, you know where to find us. It's on your 24/7 home of the Black and Gold, Steelers Nation Radio on the Steelers Audio Network.
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0: It's The Drive on the Steelers Audio Network. Wes Schuler, Matt Williamson with you here for the next 2 hours on this Friday, where we have finally made it. The preseason is
1: in the books, dude.
0: In the books.
1: Yeah.
0: The month of August, almost in the books. We've got meaningful college football tomorrow, Matt Williamson, which means meaningful NFL football is right around the corner.
1: Yeah, cuts on Sundays, obviously the next big thing going on. And I heard Coach McCarthy's post-game interview, I thought was really good because he was very conscious of what that means and how important it is and how to approach it with the young men. I got a big kick out of that. My first question for you, though, is I want to hear how the stadium is. Give me the rundown on that first. We'll get into the games and all that good stuff.
0: New Highmark Stadium.
1: Yeah.
0: So it's funny. I think the reviews have been a little mixed.
1: I know sight lines are an issue. Fans don't
0: I think in some of the upper deck areas, the sight lines aren't the best. But I'll tell you, from my standpoint, which is obviously different than just someone who pays for a ticket and goes through the front gate.
1: Tailgating and jumping through tables. And
0: how long
1: are
0: the lines for concessions and how long are the lines for bathrooms? Because those things, how much room do you have to maneuver in the concourse?
1: Yeah.
0: I understand that stuff really matters when you're going as a fan. From my standpoint, Matt, Old Highmark Stadium, granted, I loved the atmosphere. It reminded me of going to a college football game in an old beat-down stadium where no one's there to be on Instagram and look fancy. They're just there to scream and yell and cheer on the team.
1: Stay warm. Yeah.
0: So I did kind of love the charm and the atmosphere and the old-school throwback nature of their old stadium. But in terms of amenities, in terms of all that stuff, Old Highmark Stadium was bottom five in the league.
1: It had to be
0: easily
1: bottom, right?
0: To me, this
1: super
0: new...
1: quick. If you don't mind, I hosted the post game show with Mike Pursuta, and he's like, "The last time I went on the road was the playoff game.
0: Loss." Yeah,
1: and he's like, "You had to like walk outside to get places. Like it was not convenient. Amenities were not on the tip of his tongue.
0: I had to push like our 500-pound radio rack up an icy hill outside the stadium because there's no elevators. You have to take it." From the locker room up a ramp outside of the stadium to get to the elevators.
1: He said there's a lot of outside the stadium.
0: We've got this
1: access,
0: 400, 500 pound radio rack with all of our stuff, and I got to push that up a hill in a snowstorm in January. It was not fun. And then bring it back down the hill in the ice
1: away
0: and everything
1: after
0: the game. It was great. I mean, the aesthetics pleasing-wise, logistically, it was so easy. The food that they served was fantastic.
1: You did say the food went from bottom press box.
0: Food went from maybe the worst in the league, probably there or Cincinnati, to I would say it's as good as anyone that I've been to. I still think Atlanta.
1: What was the former cuisine? Wings?
0: No, the former cuisine, terrible. Was always random. It was like cold roast beef sandwiches.
1: Man.
0: And salads.
1: Okay.
0: It wasn't
1: real basic.
0: And again,
1: lunchbox stuff.
0: So it's free. I'm not the type of guy. When we have these conversations, I'll divulge the details to you.
1: Of course. I know.
0: Like, I saw a couple of our friends in the Steelers media who were complaining about how the elevators were too slow at New Highmark Stadium, and one of the elevators up to the press box was out.
1: Okay.
0: That's first world problems.
1: Yeah, right. Like, it won't be out all the time, you know.
0: But the view was great. We were a little high up, but Matt, we were sitting on the 48-yard line. Mm. I mean, we were about as dead center as you could be.
1: So it was good for the broadcast and all that kind of stuff, too. Yeah.
0: They have some really cool kind of Buffalo quirks in the stadium, namely in one of the corners of the end zone, the scaffolding and everything is a broken folding table.
1: Oh, really?
0: So it's kind of built into like the arches and the scaffolding, but it's a broken folding table.
1: Okay.
0: With like cups, red Solo cups flying everywhere.
1: Nice.
0: So some cool stuff like that. They have an area out front with these, you know, the Buffalo Bills that like light up and everything. Much easier to get in and out of.
1: I don't know if there's any Hall of Honor, Jim Kelly, any of that kind of stuff.
0: They kind of have a whole circle of honor outside, so we walked through that before the game as well. Part of me, I was like, I feel like they kind of stole this from the Denver Broncos because the Broncos have the same. They have the bucking Broncos, and then the Ring of Honor is kind of outside of it at the main gate of the stadium. So you get the Broncos statues, and then there's Elway, and then there's Terrell Davis,
1: and then there's
0: Steve Atwater and those guys. So it was kind of similar to that. It is in the middle of nowhere still. I mean, it's across the street from the old stadium.
1: I mean, it's neighborhoods.
0: But it was very
1: I have easy, been there.
0: Very easy to navigate, very easy to get around. I thought it was outstanding. I would say it's I still think SoFi is number one and Mercedes-Benz is number two for me, but I could start arguing it right there.
1: And they're bigger, huh? This one was only 60,000 seats.
0: That was the part that shocked us all when we kind of walked in and got settled. It's the smallest stadium in the NFL.
1: It's the smallest. Amazing they would build that. I mean, I know it's not the hugest town, but I bet they could sell more than 60,000 seats.
0: Without a doubt. And I think, you know, part of that now is always you want to make sure you have a demand.
1: Yeah.
0: It's not, you know, in the old days, you'd, you know, like, think of a college football example for this, I think works best. In the old days, if you were Pitt or WVU, or, you know, you would have a stadium that you could hold capacity for when Penn State and Pitt and WVU.
1: When the big game, Notre Dame comes to town.
0: Exactly right. But then for a lot of your games, maybe your place holds 75 and there's 60 something there. Mm-hmm. So it doesn't look super empty, but it wasn't really fit for your normal population on an in and out basis.
1: Yeah.
0: And I think just now, Matt, let's not kid ourselves. Everybody wants suites and boxes.
1: Of course,
0: I'm sure that's where the money is. And all that hospitality stuff, which takes away from just normal seating. Volume of it.
1: So the building's not tiny.
0: The building is definitely not tiny.
1: Yeah.
0: It's massive. And I sent you guys some of the pictures and you were like, holy crap, you guys are high up.
1: Yeah, it seemed that way.
0: And we were. But it was easy to navigate. It was easy to get around. Like I said, I thought there were some really cool kind of quirks in the stadium, like the broken table.
1: That's kind
0: of
1: cool, yeah.
0: And some of those things. There's Labatt and Tim Hortons signage everywhere, which, you know, I absolutely loved. But it was smooth for just their second game there. I thought it went pretty well, especially after some of the reports of that first preseason game and some of the issues. But I was impressed. I liked it. I enjoyed it. I actually went down on the field pregame. I've told you before, I only do that some of the time, but I wanted to check it all out. But it's really cool. But they went from holding over 70,000 and being one of the bigger NFL stadiums
1: to the smallest.
0: And now it holds 60K.
1: Which obviously is on purpose. I mean, it's built for that reason, right?
0: It is the smallest in the NFL, yeah.
1: Huh. Two more questions. You mentioned the Ring of Honor or whatever. I forget what they called it. Mm-hmm. Is OJ in there?
0: So, you know, that's funny. I didn't look. He was in the old stadium.
1: I know he was at some point. Is he still allowed to be in there?
0: His number and like the, you know how it is. They have the number
1: in the ring
0: and
1: the ring
0: of honor. It was up in the old stadium until they demolished it.
1: I don't know if they give 32 away or not.
0: Yeah.
1: I'm just curious. That's a little touchy one.
0: I should have looked and see if he's in the new one, but he was absolutely in the old one.
1: Yeah.
0: All the way up until 2025.
1: And what was the food in the press box?
0: The food was outstanding.
1: You teased, but I'm on the edge of my seat. I'm a little hungry here.
0: Started very strong. It might be one of the best that we have all year, honestly. Chicken parm.
1: Whoa.
0: The chicken parm was outstanding.
1: Okay.
0: Chicken parm, bacon grilled cheese sandwiches,
1: ooh,
0: mac and cheese, broccoli, Brussels sprouts, mashed potatoes. Matt, you would have loved the blue cheese bar. Both blue cheese sauce and some of the best blue cheese crumbles. And as you can imagine, the debate of the day amongst all the Pittsburgh media in the cafeteria was, do you like blue cheese or not? And I don't think we need to go down that hill. You and
1: I, Matt, don't
0: have the palate of teenagers, so we love blue cheese.
1: Mm-hmm.
0: If you have the palate of a teenager, you dislike blue cheese, but we don't need to go down that road.
1: What are you putting it on, though, there?
0: Wings.
1: I hope that there's wings
0: the
1: involved.
0: Wings and the salad, and cheese was outstanding. Again, you know me. You guys know this about me. Some in the audience do.
1: I might have just had the wings.
0: Chicken parm.
1: I mean, all that stuff sounded good. But
0: that's really all that I had. The wings were, for stadium wings, they were outstanding. And the blue cheese was unbelievable. The mac and cheese was unbelievable. Tim Hortons coffee bar.
1: Okay.
0: You guys know this about me, but of all the big brand name Dunkin' and Starbucks and all that, Tim Hortons is by far
1: my
0: favorite. My favorite coffee of all those.
1: And one of those ones you get any one.
0: Yes. Big soft serve machine, whole bunch of candy.
1: Soft serve.
0: I sent you guys my picture of the Nerds gummy clusters that I had. So their food, too, like I said, the stadium and the food went from maybe bottom five to top five. I was very impressed.
1: Okay, that passes the test.
0: Very, very impressed. And like I said, they had all kinds of Labatt sky decks and souvenir cans and all those things, and I just kept thinking to myself, I would love to come back here as a fan. Whether for a football game or even, I'm sure they'll be hosting concerts so pretty cool, a lot of fun. We went to a place called Wing Nuts on Wednesday night, which is like a newer kind of controversial Buffalo wing place.
1: Okay.
0: And it was delightful. Some of the best wings I ever had in my life. I guess it's controversial to the locals because
1: what's wrong with that?
0: I don't know what we could kind of equate it to here, Matt. I'm sure there is a local example, but basically there's a civil war in Buffalo amongst the wing eaters and the wing nuts of if you should bread your wings or not.
1: Is this kind of like Philly cheesesteak battles?
0: Maybe.
1: Okay.
0: Maybe that's,
1: yeah,
0: a, good,
1: right,
0: maybe that's
1: yeah,
0: a good
1: yeah.
0: a good parallel to draw.
1: Okay.
0: Where some people, in the purest sense, you don't bread your wings. That's cheating. That's
1: I prefer not.
0: Easy way to get them crispy.
1: I can go either, but I go not.
0: So wing nuts did like an incredibly light breading.
1: Okay.
0: Super
1: so they sort
0: light,
1: of split the difference.
0: Super light, and I thought it was a good kind of gets a real nice crunch on them, but still not the. Sometimes you get that breading and it's like a huge bite.
1: Yeah,
0: like,
1: yeah.
0: What
1: it's
0: is
1: like
0: this?
1: I want chicken in there.
0: Exactly right.
1: Yeah.
0: Right. But no, it was good. Smooth traveling and all
1: nice.
0: That stuff. First road trip of the Mike McCarthy era here in that final preseason
1: game.
0: I
1: guess that's
0: the
1: first time you were on the flight with that staff and all the, yeah.
0: Yeah. And it was weird to me in the sense of, listen, I'll put my hands up. I think in some of the ways the game was quote unquote slow or boring.
1: It was kind of JV.
0: Yeah. I think that's a good way to put it. But at the same time, there were a lot of splash, a lot of big moments in that game. There were some special teams issues and errors on both sides of the ball.
1: Yeah, special teams was big on this one.
0: Some turnover issues on both sides of the ball, and then kind of just the back and forth of the Steelers jumping out early, and then the Bills,
1: yeah.
0: and then the Bills making it a game, and then the Steelers
1: five
0: jumping
1: sacks
0: back
1: in the
0: ahead.
1: Game, and you know.
0: Buffalo wins it at the end.
1: Some rookie standouts, too, that people cared about, including Skylar Bell. And, you know, right.
0: Absolutely. And I know everyone's probably waiting with bated breath, Matt, as we've kind of buried the lead. But we were going to talk about the stadium and the food at some point.
1: Yeah, no doubt.
0: I think we got to start, before we get into the quarterbacks, before we get into some of the specifics and all the reactions and that stuff and the 53-man thoughts, Maxi Honichoor.
1: Yeah, I think he's as big a story for the Steelers as anything. I mean, he's your first-round pick seeing the field for the first time.
0: Jennings dunker too, but obviously we focus a lot on Max.
1: So, in case you missed the game, almost all the true veterans that are basically making the team sat out. There was 20 or 25 of them. I mean, it was definitely a youth movement situation. And those guys played a lot, and McCarthy had some cool stuff to say after the game too about it was cool being on the sidelines with these youngsters and see how they have it. And, you know, I know not everyone's going to be on the squad, but you see them go throughout the course of the game as opposed to, can I get in, coach? You know, that kind of thing. You know, they're, again, it's a real JV type of thing. And I mean that as a compliment. They're just young. But all eyes were on Honichoor. And everyone knows my love for him. And I keep pumping him up. And his first series or so, I'm like, uh-oh. My reputation might take a hit here because this is not going so well. You know, I mean, even the first play of the game, it was a tough block, but he tried to reach a guy in the run game.
0: Yep.
1: And Pursuit and I were sitting in here in this exact spot going, oh, his guy's made the tackle.
0: Yeah.
1: Then he lets up a sack. Then he gets a penalty. And really, I think he was just nerves. You know, I mean, he has not been in an NFL stadium. He's not played a ton of NFL football. Everyone's been awaiting him. Pressure being the first round pick.
0: He also just started practicing
1: that day
0: two
1: or the
0: days
1: day before,
0: before the
1: or whatever,
0: game,
1: too.
0: Or 2 days before they made the trip. Yeah, so he got two practices in after missing a couple weeks.
1: So I retweeted, you know, Tommy Jaggy, I think his name is, put out a clip of every Max pass protection rep.
0: You think that's his real name? Sorry to interrupt you.
1: I don't
0: you,
1: know. I mean, he seems like
0: Tommy Jaggy.
1: Yeah,
0: that sounds a little too Yinzer persona there. Say,
1: yeah. But whatever. He seems to do good work, and I follow him. He follows me. Whatever. So I retweeted it, and a lot of people watched it and were like, oh, that was a lot better. You know, just
0: yes.
1: Twitter people. That
0: yes.
1: was a lot better than I thought. I thought it was a disaster from the start. And I think it was just nerves, and I'm going to wash it off because I give him the benefit of the doubt because I like him so much. But as the game went on, he has a Pro Bowl body and movement skills and power. And frankly, Cook had another tough game. Jones, I thought, was better in this game than he was the first two. And I'm not going to try to throw Pursuit under the bus, but we're you know how he does his intro into the post-game show. He kind of was starting it with like, well, Max struggled early. We know who the starting right tackle is going to be. But as the game went on, I'm like, you might want to rewrite that because he's starting to really get comfortable and the other guys are not grabbing the job and making it unattainable. I think I'd start him in week one. And I know that's throwing him in the fire, but that's what you do with super talented guys, you know? If the other guys were a little more stable or I could trust them a little more, yeah, we'll bring them along slow, blah, blah, blah. But I'm like, I'm not sure what the point is now. For the most part, I came away happy. if you brush off the first jitters.
0: So here's the parallel I want to draw for you. It offensive line, I think, in a lot of ways, like a cornerback, you could have 99 solid reps.
1: Oh, yeah. You only remember the bad.
0: And you only remember the bad. You only remember the wide receiver running down the field and catching the touchdown past you, even though you locked him down for 99% of the game. Offensive line and corner have some similarities in that regard.
1: Yeah. And they're both reactive positions.
0: Quite often when you're playing your best, no one's talking about you or mentioning your name. It's just kind of the nature of the thing. Some of that.
1: Oh, we didn't bring up Joey Porter's name all day.
0: Yes.
1: Good.
0: Yes. Exactly right. Exactly right. Oh, we haven't mentioned, Troy Fautanu all day.
1: Right.
0: Good.
1: Good.
0: Some of that reminded me, and it was more than just one negative play. I want to be clear on that. He had the first play, he kind of missed his guy to the play side, as you mentioned.
1: Yeah.
0: Gave up not such a good sack not too long thereafter. But it reminded me a little bit of in 2010, all right? There's this defensive back that you were familiar with named Darrell Revis, who was, I think, in his third year in the league and was really rounding into the best cornerback in the NFL.
1: Really hitting his stride, yeah.
0: And there's this wide receiver who was still playing for the Patriots, Randy Moss, who's one of the best wide receivers ever and was into his 30s, but was still
1: formidable.
0: Still formidable.
1: Yeah, yeah.
0: And those two met, and it was a big build up to it all week, and it's a division matchup between two rivals, the young upstart, the established veteran, and Randy Moss caught it, burned Revis, and caught a sick one-handed touchdown grab highlight that you still see to this day all the time. That's all everybody remembers from that game.
1: Sure.
0: Randy Moss cooked Revis and had one-handed touchdown catch. Revis locked him up the rest of the game.
1: He probably ended up with two catches or something.
0: Yes, his final stat line was not good at all.
1: Yeah, yeah.
0: But all everybody remembers from that game is the one play where Moss beat Revis and scored a touchdown.
1: Sure. And that's a game-changing move, of course, and that matters. But still,
0: that's kind
1: of success rate is quite good for Revis in that game.
0: And I bring that parallel because I'm sure a lot of our listeners remember that exact play and game that I'm referencing.
1: Yeah, yeah.
0: And again, it wasn't just one bad play for Max, but I think there's some of that. I thought he settled in and did a lot of good stuff as well.
1: Yeah.
0: And I'm sure I'm going to go back and watch that cut up that you were talking about from Jaggy.
1: Yeah, it's just the protections, but still.
0: And
1: you feel a lot better about it just watching 15 protection reps or whatever.
0: I thought he, and this won't surprise you, but down the stretch of the game, I mean, I was really, and this is what we do in the preseason, I was just watching Dunker and Max.
1: I wasn't
0: watching anything. I'm sitting there in the booth and I'm just watching those two on every snap. Because like this is what I want to deduce from these, you know, final couple drives here. And I thought eventually they settled in. I thought Max had a couple pass pro reps where, I mean, he just stood his guy up effortlessly. Like swallowed it. That guy could have had 15 seconds to get to the quarterback and wouldn't have gone anywhere.
1: We saw as a camp that brief stint he was out there on one-on-ones. He has that sometimes just makes it look easy to him. You know, like, that's rare at that position.
0: Yes, it is.
1: And he is big and physical and can really move.
0: I want to talk a little bit more about that right side of the line. Jennings Dunker played a ton of snaps as well. And really just more kind of conversation, obviously, around the offense and the preseason. But we are up against a break here. We will continue all of this discussion as the Steelers fall on a late two-point conversion, 28-27, in the final preseason game to the Buffalo Bills. Plenty more to get to as we roll along. Euler and Williamson, it's The Drive, Steelers Nation Radio on the Steelers Audio Network.
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0: preseason in the books, and yes, it was a little JV, as Matt laid out in our opening segment.
1: Which I didn't mean negatively. It just was the young guys.
0: And that's kind of the nature of preseason.
1: Yeah, right. It was pretty clear what they tried to accomplish.
0: You're not going
1: to
0: see 60 minutes of Josh Allen and Aaron Rodgers and two guys walking into Canton one day. It's not going to happen. And you, as you kind of pointed out, too, there were some Steelers vets that played, but most of them were Alandon Roberts types who kind of hopped on a moving train late or missed some time in camp due to injury.
1: Or had to because the guys ahead of them are sitting. Like, you got to put somebody at linebacker. You know, right.
0: Yeah, that's right. One of my friends was like, man, Cole Holcomb's really playing a lot. Or should I like look into that too much? And I'm like, no, Patrick Queen and Peyton Wilson didn't even dress. You only have so many on the roster. So,
1: but I thought guys like Roberts look like they were veterans playing with, you know, like he looks like he's been there and they haven't, you know.
0: As Tunchokin would have said, if you can't beat the stiffs, you are a stiff.
1: Yep. And he's not.
0: Alandon Roberts is not a stiff. He is. He belonged out there, certainly. But I want to stick, before we get to some other observations, Matt, a lot to talk about. Offensive line. How are we feeling now about the tackle situation? What does it look like in these coming weeks here? We saw a lot of Dylan Cook last night, too. Saw a lot of Roger Jones. Saw them moving around. We even saw some Doug Nestor at tackle after he started at guard.
1: I usually don't even peek, but Pro Football Focus had him off the charts.
0: Had
1: Nestor.
0: Let's go Mountaineers.
1: He had a supremely high grade. I usually just go to Pro Football Focus to find the snap counts, and I just didn't even click on the defense yet, but I went to the offense, and it was like, whoa, he's number one on the entire offense. So I'm excited to go back and watch him and pay more attention. I'm not saying he's got the teammate or anything, but that was a nice little promising thing that I just picked up in this
0: morning.
1: Dang,
0: you're right. They gave him a 90.6.
1: It was like super high, yeah. I mean, so he must have done something well. I don't always agree with their grades, but he didn't have a bad game at least. Sure. I mean, that's for sure. I felt like the O-line was a lot about the two draft picks, obviously.
0: Absolutely.
1: You know, Dunker and the right side and Max,
0: of course. Get those guys reps and let it fly.
1: And I think all in all, despite some bumps in the road, it was a successful outing for both. As to the tackle situation, Cook seems to just be getting exposed as a limited athlete to me, you know, which was what he was except for those couple games to end last year. And you know, I will probably look back on it as that's probably the best stint of his career, you know.
0: And he had it at the right time, too.
1: Yeah. Now, both him and Cook, or Jones and Cook, they've had to bump between left and right a lot, which is, I'm not saying unfair. That's what happens when you're not the starting right or left tackle.
0: Sure.
1: But it makes it hard to compete for a right tackle job and be the swing tackle. I mean, you're doing a lot of balancing there as an O-line coach and as a staff and with these guys flopping them back and forth so much. So I actually think, and no one's told me this, but I bet that there's a three-horse race for the starting right tackle job in week one, including Jones. And I would have included him in that before this game, but I thought Jones was better than Cook in this game. And maybe I'm giving Broderick a little bit too much the benefit of the doubt because I thought the first two games were really rough.
0: They were not great, yeah.
1: But in context, I mean, he wasn't strong or in shape or, I mean, like.
0: You and I have given the context on it. He looked like a different guy in training camp. And I don't mean that in the sense of, wow, he's best shape of his life. He's so rocked up. He looked like a different guy. Like he had clearly lost some weight and muscle recovering from a serious neck injury.
1: Yeah. So I'm not going to sit here and stand on the table that he got over that hump. He cleared that hurdle. Sure. He's now, you know, going to be great. But the last taste in your mouth for someone with his circumstances, thought that was kind of promising. Mm-hmm. If it was up to me, I would just throw Max out there and let Cook and Jones be swing guys. And you don't really even need two swing guys on game day. I would think it'd be Cook ahead of Jones. I'm betting what they do is put Cook out there, but I'm not sure why I even say that. Just because he's played probably the most snaps. Well, he hasn't. Jones has played the most.
0: I think Broderick has, technically, yeah. But Cook has got to be close.
1: I would think he's the one that they trust the most. I don't even know. The whole situation's tenuous, and that's why I would just put the first-round pick out there. And if he makes mistakes, he makes mistakes.
0: Because they're all going to make mistakes.
1: Yeah, and some of them are just, you know, Cook's just going to get beat sometimes because the guy's better than him. Max might make mistakes because he's not sure where the blitz is coming from or, you know, something along those lines. I think I'd put Darnell right next to him and say, Max, you're learning right now.
0: Yeah. And I don't even think it's like a throw him in the deep end and see if he sinks or swims type thing.
1: No.
0: I think that's something you would say about...
1: If Cook blew your doors off, you'd be like, play Cook for now.
0: Sure.
1: You're right, right.
0: Sure, and...
1: They all have their concerns at the moment.
0: They do, and I certainly... There is something to putting guys in before they're ready, without a doubt. There is something to throwing a quarterback in there before he's ready.
1: If he doesn't know anything, he's
0: throwing a linebacker in there before he's ready, and their head's spinning and all that. And that can certainly happen when you're playing tackle on an island by yourself.
1: Without question, and it will probably.
0: And it will probably, but I don't think for him that's a sink or swim proposition. I think it's a nature of the position. You're going to have mistakes. You're going to have errors, both physical and mental. I'm leaning that way too, just because it would be one thing if we had seen Broderick. Wow. I mean, he's really drawing a line in the sand and staking his claim that I'm still that first round pick and I can still be an effective starter in this league.
1: Dylan Cook played like he did that finish last
0: season.
1: Dylan
0: Cook has proven that that's who he is. You know, the guy that we saw down the stretch for those six games or whatever it was at the end of last season. I'm leaning towards at the same time. And I know a lot of them have switched positions, but you have a lot of continuity with the other four on that offensive line. Mm-hmm. They've all played together for a couple of years. And yeah, it'd be Anderson's first year as a starter and all that. But again, they all
1: there's
0: know.
1: There's a lot of familiarity
0: there. There's a lot of familiarity there. And you help Max with Washington, with Freiermuth, with Nowakowski.
1: Mm-hmm. Scheme.
0: And you make life as easy on them to start the thing as you can. But then by week 4, 5, or 6, you might be able to take those training wheels off.
1: And... The league isn't going to be forgiving, but Atlanta lost their top two edge rushers. You know, one suspended and one's out for the year, and both first round picks. So it's not the worst test ever. It's not, all right, you got Myles Garrett on loan. You know, see how that goes. They do get Cleveland in week 2, which will be difficult. I mean, although they lost an edge rusher, but they still got Verse, and Garrett's not going to be there. But at least week 1 at home. Okay, I think he could handle it, and there'll be growing pains. What was I going to say on that? I say this a lot about O-linemen, but I really do want to reiterate it. So a lot of positions, if you're a first-round super talented rookie, I can put you out there for 40% of the snaps or 70% of the snaps or just
0: run
1: goes.
0: You're a wide receiver.
1: Yeah, you're a wide receiver. Just
0: or
1: run
0: a pass
1: goes.
0: Rusher.
1: Yeah,
0: just go get the quarterback.
1: But you don't play the run well or whatever. I can put you out there third down back or, you know, situational, I can put you out there. You're not going to rotate offensive linemen.
0: Heck no.
1: Hey, we're running the ball. Max, you can go in. You know, like, that's not how it's going to go.
0: No, it is not. Five fingers on a fist, right?
1: Yep.
0: Matt, I do want to make, I mean,
1: he looked like he was huffing and puffing a little late in the game, too.
0: Again.
1: But all these guys are going to huff and puff in the first week, too.
0: And I think there would, absolutely. And I think there would be a greater cause for concern if this was Max's third preseason performance.
1: Absolutely. If you say that's the rust, that's the nerves, okay.
0: Since the first week of Latrobe, he's practiced twice. I mean, it wasn't that long ago, but it was a month ago. I mean,
1: And you got a long stretch now until Atlanta that he's at practice every day.
0: Mm-hmm. Get him back.
1: Get him in the first team.
0: Yes.
1: Cook, you keep bouncing between left and right.
0: Have him lining up against TJ and Alex and Herbig every single day.
1: And I think that's the approach I would take. And unless you're sitting in the O-line meeting rooms going, I don't know if he knows where the blitz is coming from, and he's going to get free hitters
0: and
1: on Rodgers.
0: And there's so much of that
1: right.
0: we just don't know.
1: But in terms of ability, it's clear.
0: In terms of clear ability, Matt, one person that I wanted to make sure that we mention is, there was only one play. I think he only had 2 targets the entire game. But that touchdown catch was exactly what I wanted to see from Jeremy Bernard. That's his game. Get the ball in a little bit of space. Make a guy miss.
1: Yeah.
0: Turn a 3-yarder into a 13-yarder. I'm feeling pretty confident that he might be able to handle those wide receiver 3 duties.
1: So it's funny. I love to get other opinions from outside the city. And I host that podcast with Brian Peacock, who, like me, gets very into the draft. And Bernard was one of his favorite receivers. He knew the Niners were going to take a guy. They took Stribling. And he watched last night's game going, did Bernard get bigger? I'm like, a little bit.
0: He put on, you know, like, he got thicker.
1: Yeah, he's like, he looks more explosive, thicker, stronger than when I evaluated him as a Bama prospect. I'm like, no doubt. And I think he's, well, I guess we'd go down this road too. First off, I thought.
0: Surprised that Roman Wilson didn't play?
1: Very.
0: Yeah.
1: I thought the rookie class really rebounded. Rookie class was great in game 1. Week 2, a lot of them were out.
0: Good call.
1: Dunker,
0: Everett.
1: Everett, a couple of those guys didn't play. And Max didn't play. In week three, almost your entire rookie class, if not the entire rookie class, and performed well, and I think all should be happy with how they played. I don't understand the Wilson stuff. It's not because I think he stinks or, Williamson's not big on Wilson, blah, blah, blah. First off, I think Bernard's clearly the better player right now and is just way more physical and harder to play against. Mm-hmm. And that's a huge compliment to Bernard. And that play exemplified that quite a bit. But we've seen enough of it that it was, it's not fluky.
0: Go back and watch the SEC championship game. He made that same play. The same play against Georgia late in the game to get Alabama, or not late in the game, but I think early in the second half to like keep Alabama in it.
1: I'm very fond of what he's done.
0: Yeah, turned a 2-yard, 3-yard, 4-yard pass into a 20-yard touchdown by breaking a bunch of tackles and bulldog ankles.
1: So I've been asked 100 times, is Roman not playing mean that he's clearly the three they've seen enough? Which I didn't think he deserved that treatment. Or people were like, are they have a trade set up for Roman Wilson? He's going to leave tomorrow. I'm like, I don't think. I found it really odd that he didn't dress.
0: What if I did too, but what if I told you that I don't think it's either of those?
1: I don't think it's either of them.
0: I think it's just they know he's making the team.
1: That's kind of what I said in the postgame show too. Like, I don't know if he's the three or the four.
0: We were all doing a ton of, and again, this is what you do in preseason. We've all been waiting for football and all that. We were all doing the same thing in the booth. Like, why is Roman Wilson not warming up? Shouldn't he be playing? What's that mean? Does that mean that he's clearly the three? Does it mean that they might be trying to trade him? Or does that mean that they're going to release him? Whatever the case may
1: be. Yeah, like my Spidey sense started tingling a little bit. Like, that's an odd one to be sitting out this game. No one knew of an injury.
0: It might just – that's a good point to make, too.
1: He practiced Tuesday
0: I think it could have just been, listen, like, you know he's one of the ones you're going to be dancing with.
1: Yeah.
0: For better or for worse, wherever you come down on that spectrum, Roman Wilson is making this team. Roman Wilson's going to be one of our top four wide receivers, whether it's three or four.
1: I think that's clear.
0: We know who he is at this point.
1: Yeah.
0: Just put him in bubble wrap. Let's see a little bit of Jeremy, and let's get the bottom of the roster guys out there.
1: And the other thing, too, though, is the bottom of the roster receivers are pretty rough.
0: Yes.
1: And I just thought, even my thoughts on Wilson aside, wouldn't it help the two young quarterbacks to have a professional receiver out there getting open to, and better evaluate them a little bit?
0: But at the same time,
1: Aller hasn't gotten any help from the receivers in two games straight.
0: At the same time, though, as much as I think we all are a little down on Roman, and reasonably so, understandably so, after what we've seen this preseason, at the same time, if he takes a helmet to the knee and he's out for 2 months,
1: and then you get major problems, right? You're right. There's no question he has value.
0: Yes.
1: You're right.
0: Yes. And it might not be the value that we all hoped it to be at this point. Mm-hmm. I certainly don't think it is. But there's a fine line there between we want more from this guy and we also know we're going to need this guy.
1: So, again, to reference Pro Football Focus, they do like a fantasy write-up after every preseason game. You know, this who came in the game. This is what, trying to read the fantasy tea leaves. And again, I like to see a national perspective on it. And they basically just said, Roman Wilson sat out, so he's definitely the three. I'm like,
0: I don't know about that.
1: I kind of hope not, because I just think Bernard deserves a lot of snaps.
0: I think it's as simple as he's one of our dancing partners.
1: Yeah, yeah.
0: Put him on ice.
1: And we're going to need him for Falcon game.
0: Yeah.
1: End of story, right.
0: But I certainly think, at least I hope, that the window is wide open, that Jeremy's the three, Roman's the four.
1: Yeah.
0: Special teams guys kind of slot in there afterwards.
1: Especially because a huge, huge theme of the offseason, and it clearly shows up with their top pass catchers, is size and physicality.
0: Mm-hmm.
1: I mean, almost everybody they invested in is big for their position since McCarthy took the job.
0: Even if you include the Darnell Washington contract extension.
1: Exactly.
0: Yeah.
1: I mean, they're all big physical dudes. I mean, Dean is big for a corner. I mean, even the small positions have big people.
0: That is certainly a theme, I think, that we've seen. Offensive linemen, they drafted some big people.
1: I mean, even Rubio. And I mean, like, oh, he's a little undersized.
0: Robert Spears Jennings is a pretty big dude for his position.
1: Yep.
0: We've got one more segment to go here in this first hour. We got to talk a little bit about the quarterbacks. We got to talk a little bit about the running backs. Some more thoughts on last night's preseason finale. Dress rehearsals in the books as the Steelers fall to the Bills in kind of a dramatic fashion, at least for preseason game standards, 28-27 there at New Highmark Stadium. We'll continue to react and dissect it all. You'll learn Williamson. It's The Drive, Steelers Nation Radio on the Steelers Audio Network.
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0: We mentioned the Bernard touchdown there before we went to break, Matt. And I did just briefly want to give a shout out to our Steelers Radio Network, Steelers Audio Network game day producer, Dan Quinlan.
1: Ah, yeah. You were singing his praises when we came in here.
0: All the TV networks, they dumped out of that.
1: Sound like a confusing mess.
0: And that happens a few times a game.
1: Oh, really? I don't understand that process.
0: So basically, there are two people that are on the sidelines of every NFL game.
1: Mm-hmm.
0: Both league officials, okay? One wears like a bright orange or something to stand out.
1: Something you can't miss.
0: The other wears like lime green neon gloves that go all, if you're watching on YouTube, go like all the way up to like your biceps.
1: Yeah, I knew that, right? But some people are like, oh, I know that guy. Yeah, right.
0: And
1: yeah.
0: They stand in the same spot every game on like the 25, 30 yard line. Mm-hmm. So if you go to games or you're paying attention, you'll be able to see them. And when it's time to go to TV break, they punch out. That's the industry term.
1: Yeah.
0: So you'll see the guy like wave his big green neon gloves.
1: He's like directing air traffic.
0: Exactly.

0: and says go to break.
1: No, they have to, like, Dan has to look. He has to be on it. So,
0: and then they tell Rob.
1: And then Dan,
0: like, Rob's on there and it's the green glove guy.
1: Yeah. So Quinlan sees that guy with the gloves go and punch out. And mm-hmm. Rob, we're going to break, you know. And yeah. Rob goes, with 3 minutes remaining in the 3-0 Steelers on the Steelers audio network. Brought to you by UPMC or whatever the case may be. PNC Bank.
0: Yeah. It's not up to Rob and Max when they go to break.
1: Exactly right. But there's a couple times a season where, particularly in preseason and early on, the referees in the TV, I don't know if you'd call them TV officials, game officials.
0: The green glove guy.
1: Yeah. Aren't on the same page.
0: Maybe, I bet that happens, yeah.
1: Maybe there's an injury. Maybe there's a flag. Maybe there's a replay review.
0: Yeah, especially when you're getting calls from New York nowadays, too.
1: Correct.
0: Yeah, it gets a little more convoluted.
1: And so there was a little confusion there of, at first, the green glove guy came out onto the field like he was about to punch out for break, and the ref said, no. I forget what exactly transpired there.
0: Well, they went to break, so it was hard to tell.
1: Yeah.
0: Right. We came back, like, there was a touchdown score while we were gone.
1: I can't remember if it was a penalty or a review or something like that. But right as the green glove guys come out and everyone else jumps the shark and goes, go to break. Quinlan sees the referees like, no.
0: Oh,
1: and
0: okay.
1: And Dan's like, wait a second.
0: He wasn't as hasty as others.
1: He's always like, you'd rather be 3 or 4 seconds late than 3 or 4 seconds too early.
0: Okay. Because maybe he got burned 20 years ago or whatever.
1: I've been with him a couple times that we have gotten burned.
0: I'm sure most people do.
1: It's no one's batting 1,000 in that.
0: Okay.
1: You know, it's like you and I have said before, when you do this broadcasting stuff for a living, you're going to mess up at some point.
0: That comes out of your mouth you're not thrilled with.
1: Say something wrong. You're going to misquote a stat. You're going to just step in it sometimes. It happens. It's live radio. It's live sports. It's not perfect. You
0: don't get to edit it. I'm going to type up this Word document and send it into ESPN.com.
1: You're not Christopher Nolan filming a movie, and you can do 700 takes and do it again and pick the best one and edit it all together at the end. So everybody else punches out, and Quinlan's like, wait a second. And the referees go over and they're like, no, we have to, you know what I mean? We have to continue.
0: Yeah.
1: And Jeremy scores that touchdown while everybody else is in break, except for the Steelers audio network.
0: Oh, that's cool.
1: So Kinger got the call in, all that stuff.
0: And it's such a bad look for everybody else because the one play, you only miss one play.
1: And it's a touchdown.
0: And it's a touchdown. Yeah.
1: And so, of course, we were all giving Quinlan some big props. Yeah. That's why you got to get you a Dan Quinlan, baby. 16 years he's been producing the radio broadcast, Matt.
0: Okay.
1: That's what that 16 years of experience gets you. So a big shout out to Dan Quinlan. And that's why you always turn your TV down and sync it up with the Steelers audio network, baby, so you're not missing anything. But love that from Jeremy Bernard.
0: Oh, yeah.
1: Matt, we got a few minutes before we go to break. I don't know if we buried the lead, but I also don't think was a ton to chew on there from what we saw from either of the quarterbacks.
0: Not a ton. I mean, as usual, Aller made a handful of throws that, keeps you coming back.
1: Yeah.
0: Couple that were, the accuracy wasn't where you want it to be. Again, I can't harp on this enough. These last two outings by Aller, I really think the receivers around him are way below the line.
1: That's why I was kind of hoping to see him start.
0: Yeah.
1: But
0: It
1: wouldn't have made a huge difference anyways because those guys, I mean,
0: yeah,
1: Jeremy played one or two series, I think.
0: In the end, you hope neither one of those guys plays all year. I mean, that this is a lot. You shut them down until minicamp next year or something along those lines. And they did get out on the field a lot. So, yeah, I mean, my opinion didn't change drastically on either. I definitely think Howard profiles much more as a backup going forward. Aller might. I mean, not setting, could be the answer. You know, there's a chance.
1: Yeah. I want to
0: so much more to be told.
1: I want to see more of that movie.
0: Oh, I'd love to. Yeah. I want to see more of that movie. Yeah. I'll go back for the sequel. You know,
1: I, the Will Howard one's interesting. Cause listen, the Steelers are barring some shocking development in the next 48 hours. They're going to keep four quarterbacks.
0: Yes. Now it is noteworthy. We should at least bring it up over the 2 hours. He is being evaluated for a head injury.
1: Now that's
0: the only thing that did come up.
1: Right. That because that could end up having a effect on how the initial 53 in the quarterback room plays out. Is it Sunday or Monday when initial rosters are released?
0: Sunday at six.
1: Sunday evening
0: is the deadline.
1: Okay.
0: So there's a couple things that need to happen in terms of what has to happen between Sunday and six. First off, Joey Porter's still on PUP.
1: Ooh.
0: So he needs to come off there if he's going to play
1: in the first four games, right?
0: So, yeah, if he's going to play in week one, they're going to have to make a roster.

0: roster move, pull him off pup, cut somebody else. Mm-hmm. I assume that'll happen. I mean, that situation's, who knows? I mean, I'm not sure. It doesn't do you any good to have him on pup, I don't think.
1: Yeah, and I don't, even if
0: you're, whether he plays or not.
1: Even if you're Joey and you're saying, I'm not playing unless I get a contract, I don't think you want to punt on the first four games of the season either.
0: Exactly. Yeah. I mean, at least you could figure it out at Sunday at 6. But in the meantime, I think you get him off pup.
1: Yes.
0: So I think that happens. And then just a rule I think people need to know about. People probably like, well, just throw Howard on that IR and pull him off in a couple weeks if you want. You can't. So
1: he's, if you're on IR to start the season, you're on IR.
0: You're on it for the duration.
1: Yep.
0: Which I assume, I mean, I'm not making light of head injuries, but I would think that that wouldn't last until January.
1: Even really bad concussions that we've seen.
0: Right.
1: It's not a 6-month.
0: But that doesn't mean you can't do it or that it's illegal. I mean, if he's injured right now, you could put him on IR and he wouldn't be eligible to play the entire season, which wouldn't be the end of the world. You'd get him back for next year.
1: Yeah.
0: You keep three. Rudolph's your backup. Develop Aller. Howard's still in the facility and all those things. So that's a possibility. But in order to be able to pull him back, he has to make the initial 53, which means you then have to cut somebody who would be in limbo for a while. And you could say,
1: hey, don't pick up your phone. Don't listen to anybody.
0: Yeah,
1: don't
0: hang tight. And hopefully nobody picks you up. And that happens all the way around the league. I mean, we need you for 24 hours just to don't go outside. Don't do anything.
1: Quote,
0: sometimes
1: unquote,
0: it bites you, though.
1: Cut, quote unquote, for 24 hours.
0: Right, but you are our guy. Yeah. We want you on our 53 Tuesday, mm-hmm. but I can't do it Sunday. Mm-hmm. You know?
1: And you and
0: I. And that can get sticky.
1: You laid this out last year. The initial 53, sometimes it's not even 24 hours before there's a change.
0: I always
1: to
0: feel
1: it.
0: For whoever number 53 is, I made the team, Mom, blah, blah, blah, blah. And like, they'd be calling, like, yeah, we know a guard, you're out.
1: Hey, we got a deal done with Joey. See you later. Thank you for your service.
0: Or didn't think this guy would get cut by the Bears. We picked him up. You're done.
1: Yeah. It is. It's going to be interesting to see how it all shakes out. Obviously, Monday's show, Matt and I will be digging deep into the 53-man roster as I knock my chin off the microphone here. And we are going to an hour number two when we return here, Matt. We'll get into some 53-man thoughts and kind of final predictions and all that good stuff.
0: There's a couple things we could haggle over, but I think so much of it is set.
1: I do, too. I think there's some stuff in the trenches on both sides that we can haggle over a little bit, and maybe a little bit in the secondary. But let's do it next hour
0: because we finished the post-game show. Pursuta and I, he did his 53 with four quarterbacks kept.
1: Okay.
0: And there was only one thing I would have changed.
1: Okay.
0: And he hadn't thought of that angle, but we were up against it, and at the end, I can't remember if he agreed or not when it was said and done, but you got to make tough decisions. And just because I'm going to say I would cut this guy doesn't mean he stinks. It's just they let you keep 53.
1: That's it. Only 53. Yeah. And then the practice squad, of course, as well.
0: And boy, McCarthy went into that heavy, too.
1: Yeah, I think he said something like,
0: I had 70-some. The year I went to the Super Bowl, we used 70-some players. So he always... talks about the, 68 or whatever.
1: 68. Yeah. He said the year that I won the Super Bowl with the Packers, I think it was 77 or 78.
0: It was well over 70,
1: players.
0: Yeah.
1: It was close to 80.
0: That actually saw the field in a Green Bay Packer uniform.
1: And then Max heard that quote, and he said on air, I wish it would have been 76 instead. Maybe we would have won that Super Bowl.
0: Yeah, I guess it stings for some
1: people.
0: Max
1: is still salty. Max is still salty about that one. That's what I love about him.
0: I'm sure a lot of listeners are, too.
1: And that's how...
0: We all wanted the black and gold.
1: It is so funny how... I think fans, yes, but definitely athletes are wired that way. They think more about the one Super Bowl that got away.
0: Oh,
1: and
0: yeah.
1: Not the two that they won. You know?
0: I'm sure Brady, which one is more memorable, it's the lot. Yeah.
1: It's that
0: undefeated
1: 18-0
0: season.
1: Team or whatever, and that probably hurts him more than any of the 700 Super Bowl rings he has. Son of a gun. Hour in the books. Another hour to go. Let's talk about that 53 some more to kick off hour number two. Euler and Williamson, it's The Drive. Steelers Nation Radio on the Steelers Audio Network.
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0: Good evening, Steeler Nation. How we doing? Well, that's good. Us too. It is our number two of the drive here. I guess is this our final? No, we will have one more. They're 30 days in August or 31.
1: Oh, Dylan. I thought you were saying is this the final one of the week? I'm like, yeah,
0: it is.
1: Final
0: hour. I was going to say it's the final show of the week, final show of the month of August.
1: I never know what
0: Monday the 31st. When you were in elementary school, Matt, did they teach you the knuckle trick?
1: Yeah.
0: January,
1: but
0: February,
1: I think that
0: March,
1: was invented
0: April,
1: a little
0: May,
1: before
0: June,
1: I was
0: July,
1: around.
0: August. So there are 31 days in August, so we will have one more August show on Monday. Boom. Quick math. But we got college football this weekend. We've got NFL preseason in the books. And, of course, Matt, Sunday evening at 6 o'clock, as you laid out, the Steelers' initial 53-man roster mm-hmm. will be released.
1: Yeah.
0: And we're operating...
1: The NFL's so good about, I mean, everyone's going to be tuned Dude, it's in unbelievable. At 5:59.
0: It's
1: you know,
0: unbelievable.
1: Right?
0: I promise you I won't be. I will wait. I will see the list on Twitter 5 minutes later.
1: Yes.
0: And then we'll talk about it Monday.
1: Exactly. And if there's any shocks, then we'll dig into it or a trade or
0: I've
1: picked
0: laughed
1: up somebody.
0: With you about this before.
1: And the practice squad, I am interested for sure.
0: Absolutely.
1: Very much
0: I'm interested
1: so.
0: In all that stuff. Yeah. I just don't need to be there the second that it drops.
1: I'm not going to set an alarm for 5:58, so I'm... You know,
0: I'm not a reporter. I don't
1: right,
0: have to write
1: right,
0: a story
1: right.
0: on that or anything.
1: I'm going to find out who the guys
0: yes.
1: are, right?
0: Yes, exactly right. Exactly right. But we think we have a pretty good beat on this, Matt. But at the end of the first hour, you teased a conversation you and Pursuta had on the postgame show last night and a difference that you had in your 53-man roster.
1: Oh, yeah, yeah, yeah.
0: I think...
1: Do you want to buzz through it, how we
0: let's,
1: project?
0: Let's do it. Let's okay. do it. Four quarterbacks. I don't think
1: it's going to take particularly long.
0: No. Four quarterbacks, we all know.
1: Yes, four quarterbacks, four, the way he put it, running backs, but he's counting Nowakowski.
0: Counting Nowakowski.
1: And Homer.
0: Okay.
1: Homer doesn't blow me away, but he's a personal protector.
0: The special teams thing, I think,
1: yeah.
0: is the kicker.
1: I wish I knew if anyone else took personal protector snaps. I don't, not that I'm aware of.
0: I'm starting to wonder if Lou Nichols could work his way into this conversation.
1: Yeah, say, he's kind of interesting, but... I haven't blown away with what Homer's done on offense, but I think at least to start the season, he's going to be a special teams captain or whatever. Three tight ends.
0: Yep.
1: Tonyan.
0: Yep.
1: Six wide receivers. I don't even know how that changes unless you get somebody from outside the organization. The two starters, Bernard and Wilson, Wiegand and
0: Skowronek. Two teamers slash depth guys, yeah.
1: Now, quick note, Skowronek... I think it was a special teams tackle he made. Left, went to straight to the locker room, never returned.
0: Yes.
1: That was not addressed
0: in
1: this, in the post-game conference. The only injury I heard was Howard, and maybe that's all they asked him about. Because remember, Tomlin would be like, here's your injury report, bah, bah, bah, bah, bah, bah, bah, right off the bat. And I don't think McCarthy does it that way. So I don't know anything about his situation, but he did not return to the game. It appeared like a head injury. I mean, he got hit pretty hard and kind of looked wheezy, and they took
0: and
1: him.
0: And the red hat took him to the locker room,
1: right.
0: which the red hat is concussion evaluation.
1: He's friends with the green glove guy. And the blue tent people. Right.
0: The blue tent.
1: Right.
0: You got the blue tent. You got
1: it's
0: the
1: like
0: green
1: Lucky
0: gloves,
1: Charms, yeah.
0: You got the red hat.
1: Yeah.
0: Oh, we need someone's wearing yellow out there, and we're all right. set. It's like the Lucky Charms. It's like your folders in high school, you know? You got
1: yeah.
0: the blue one,
1: trapper
0: you got the red
1: keeper,
0: one, the red
1: yeah,
0: ones
1: yeah.
0: for math,
1: You
0: ones
1: guys said trapper keepers, right?
0: Oh, absolutely.
1: Okay. So, yeah, I don't know that he's fine or not, but it was not addressed. Maybe that comes out, and for some reason he has to start the season on injured reserve or whatever reason. But I think those six are going to count towards our
0: yes,
1: 53.
0: Agreed.
1: We have this conversation. Nine O-linemen.
0: Okay. Still keeping nine.
1: Yes. Four tackles. I don't mm-hmm. know who the starting right tackle is right this minute, but we know those four tackles
0: at this point, though,
1: are.
0: I think that makes sense.
1: Dunker, Hoffman, and the three starters on interior.
0: Yep.
1: Okay. Unfortunately...
0: Three special teams.
1: Three special teams.
0: Long snapper, punter, kicker.
1: Yep. I think six D linemen.
0: Okay. Because when we had done this last at camp, you had seven.
1: Yeah. So... That
0: so
1: six guys.
0: Otumleo is the, I believe, would be the odd one out then.
1: Yeah.
0: Because you would have
1: and,
0: Cam.
1: And I think Lowry loses out.
0: Yes.
1: I think both of them lose out to Rubio.
0: Yes. Cam, Harmon, Benton, Black, D-Day, and Rubio.
1: Yes. If Rubio lost out to Lowry or Ezzie, I would understand it. So, but I think it's probably only six. which I think that's one of the positions that certainly suffers with four quarterbacks. Mm-hmm. I'd love to keep seven, but yeah, they only keep 53.
0: Yep.
1: Are you making sure my math is right, by the way?
0: So far, okay. So good. Okay. Yes.
1: Four outside linebackers.
0: You making sure my, you asking me to do math. I mean,
1: because I just trusted Pursuit that he had it all up right last night.
0: Yeah, and trusted Pursuit
1: right,
0: to do math.
1: It was late at night and he went to Michigan
0: four
1: State.
0: Four edge rushers, you know. Correct? Outside linebackers, edge rushers.
1: Sawyer safe. The three big money guys, of course.
0: Yes.
1: I'll come back to safeties and linebackers in a minute because that's where the controversy was.
0: Okay.
1: I had thought, well, I guess, I think Slaughter's on the outside looking in, unfortunately, but he'd be my first call to get on practice squad, or one of.
0: There's a couple of those guys in the secondary.
1: There are. There's some of those dudes, like Jameson was making plays last night. I think you can get a pretty good group of practice squad defensive backs, but I think six corners.
0: Okay.
1: I'm assuming Porter's one, but if he's on some list or whatever,
0: that's a good point.
1: I could live with five. I mean, if he's unavailable to me on week one,
0: I can live with five for a week.
1: I can live with five for a month, maybe. Mm-hmm. I mean, I don't want to live without Porter, period, but I don't think Everett would ever be. I think Everett, when there's six corners, isn't active on game day, but Eccles, Ramsey, Dean, Samuel, Porter is mm-hmm. five, mm-hmm. are.
0: Yes.
1: So that leaves.
0: You took five off all linebackers, correct?
1: We didn't talk about them yet.
0: Oh, okay.
1: So I think that leaves eight more spots between safeties and off-the-ball linebackers.
0: 10 is 16.
1: Make sure I'm right on that. Because
0: okay, 29 plus 16 is 45?
1: Yeah.
0: Which would give you eight
1: more.
0: Spots. Yep. Look at us doing some math.
1: So I know this isn't how the world works, but let's combine safeties and linebackers for those eight spots. Who's definitely off that, who is going to be part of that eight?
0: Queen, Wilson, yes. Elliott, Brisker.
1: That's four. That leaves me four more to play with.
0: Mm-hmm.
1: Roberts.
0: Yes. Yeah, you're right. I should mention him with Queen. He's making
1: Holcomb.
0: I think so.
1: That leaves me two.
0: Mm-hmm.
1: I would take Jenkins and Spears Jennings.
0: You'd leave Bruner.
1: That's where we came down to the controversy.
0: But if you're prioritizing Travis Homer and Skronik and Wiegen, I mean, you're going to have to sacrifice somewhere.
1: Pursuit originally said you can only take three safeties. Bruner's a lock. Who do you prefer between Jenkins and Spears Jennings? And I said, I can't turn my back on either. And he's like, well, you have to. I'm like, well, I'm going to turn it back on somebody else. let's talk through this.
0: I don't have to.
1: Right. I mean, four safeties isn't crazy.
0: Tell me what to do.
1: Right. I'm not saying keep, seven safeties. I mean, four is kind of the usual number. And he left Spears Jennings off.
0: Okay.
1: But I think Spears Jennings is a really good special teamer, too. I don't know. He's probably not better than Bruner.
0: I love the physicality and the energy that he brings.
1: Yes, I don't. I think he's a very good athlete with very good size that shows up every game, including special teams. I'm not exposing him. He might be a starter for you next year. You may have found a diamond there.
0: He might.
1: And I think Jenkins is a quality better than Clark and Pepper guy.
0: I loved Jenkins' three preseason games.
1: And he's known as a very good special teamer, too. So to me, and some of it was, frankly, watching Bruner in the open field get juked out of his shoes and being unable to change directions, saying he's probably only a special teamer forever. And even if he's Matakevich, Killebrew good at it, you got a lot of them.
0: So that was going to be my kind of follow-up.
1: Yeah.
0: I think where this conversation, Matt, leads me is, and I want to hearken on your football background here,
1: and I don't know how much this staff values the Bruners of the world versus last staff.
0: We knew the last staff valued them. But in your mind, how many guys can you have on your 53 that you can say, okay, that's a core special teamer?
1: Four or five at most. But they have to be like Connor Hayward and at least be able to walk out on the field. You know, like Matthew Slater for the Patriots is one of the most well-known ever. And he would never play anything but special teams.
0: Sure. Killebrew never did unless it was that one year where you had four safety injuries and you had to break glass in case of emergency.
1: Yeah. So, I mean, true, can't do anything else, three, something like that.
0: So, Is it fair
1: but
0: to say?
1: But none of them are totally only special teams.
0: No, absolutely not. Like Homer's
1: Hayward
0: not
1: Bay
0: only
1: and Pierre.
0: Legion might be the only one who's really special teams.
1: Like Skoranek can get you out of a game, and we'll play offensive snaps.
0: Absolutely, and I'm sure Homer could get you out of a game too. But we're also
1: Killebrew's a great example. Like in anything resembling a perfect world, he did not see the defense, even in a nickel or a dime situation with injuries.
0: So if I say,
1: and I think Bruner's that guy. Plus, I don't think Bruner's getting picked up. I think he'd go right to the practice squad. His dad's on the staff. I don't think he's going to pick another team over you.
0: That he is. So if we're saying Homer, Scrodirty.
1: Yeah, who are your core guys?
0: Obviously, Weegan. But does, in a weird way,
1: Weegan doesn't almost count.
0: Because he's a returner. He's not a gunner. He's not a personal protector.
1: The best way to look at it is who would play all four of punt, punt return, kick, kick return. And I can't assure you that these guys all would. But I think Homer amongst the running backs.
0: Mm-hmm.
1: Skoronic. No one else on offense.
0: So that's
1: which is light.
0: And again, we don't know how this staff values this.
1: Yeah.
0: You almost have to throw everything you know out the window and wipe it clean and start anew.
1: I think Sawyer would be on all four of those units.
0: Okay.
1: If you add
0: Sawyer to the list, then all of a sudden, Homer, Skoronek, Sawyer.
1: I think Holcomb's on all four of those units.
0: Okay.
1: Eccles, probably. Okay. I don't think Everett would be active on game day, but he would be in the mix if needed. He's definitely done special team stuff since he's been here.
0: Robert Spears Jennings?
1: For sure. Jenkins, for sure. And then I think you fill in the gap. You know, like if it's punt team, you have a long snapper and a punter. Mm-hmm. You know.
0: I mean, that's pretty decent. As we lay it out there.
1: But if Bruner's better than all of them at it.
0: Sure.
1: You're cutting your back. You know what I mean? That's the rub.
0: But how does this new staff value that too?
1: Exactly.
0: That is interesting.
1: I just don't want to move on from Spears Jennings.
0: I'll tell you this. In a 30,000-foot view, in a macro economic view.
1: Right? Yeah.
0: Macro is big.
1: It's big. Micro is little. Microscope sees the little things.
0: The idea of keeping five off-ball linebackers in the NFL in 2026 does seem a little crazy.
1: Yeah.
0: Do you really need five at that position when it's been so...
1: The other thing people don't think about is you could play nickel basically two ways. You could play basically a four... Or a 5-1.
0: Mm-hmm.
1: So I think this defense will do
0: two
1: both.
0: Two middle linebackers standing in the middle of the defense.
1: Right.
0: Is not what it used to be.
1: Not what it used to be because Ramsey's going to be hovering around there and line up in linebacker spots.
0: Especially when you're
1: and Holcomb
0: and four.
1: Roberts are really good.
0: Roberts who would start for a couple teams around the league.
1: The only way I could be convinced of not making this my 53 would be if Danny Smith and Danny Crossman both walked in and be like, Bruner's like the best special teamer in the league. I'm like, okay, I didn't know.
0: Or he's
1: I
0: top
1: believe
0: five.
1: Yeah. Like he's uncuttable. Yeah,
0: he might be the best special teams player in the AFC North.
1: Yeah. Like he's a Pro Bowl special teamer. I'm like, well, then I'm keeping him, you know?
0: Sure.
1: And we'll figure something else out. But, and maybe like you have to cut Skoronek.
0: Pretty soon.
1: You know what I mean? But he went to the Pro Bowl as a special teamer.
0: Pretty soon, all these questions will become answers.
1: Yeah, but if he's not even my personal protector, at least Killebrew is a personal protector. If that's Homer and not Bruner, makes me think he's not the most valuable special team player on the planet. That he's really good at it, but not elite. And thus, I probably can get away with it because I don't want to move on from Spears Jennings.
0: I definitely don't.
1: Yeah, I really like what I see from
0: him. And I really like Jenkins, too, but I think I would prioritize Spears Jennings just because the youth and the...
1: I also think that you're one safety injury away from Jenkins being the backup. I think Spears Jennings is a four, just because of experience.
0: Mm-hmm.
1: You know, like if someone gets hurt on game day, Elliott or Brisker, I think Jenkins fills in for that.
0: And you know what? As you and I talk this thing out, I would add, to agree with you, I would add Deshaun Elliott coming off a pretty significant injury last year.
1: We haven't seen much of Brisker at all.
0: Haven't seen much of him.
1: Right.
0: Brisker's been hurt the last couple weeks. Haven't seen much of him.
1: I'm sure a million people are like, Ramsey plays safety, though. Don't you know that?
0: Sure.
1: Like, yeah, but I don't really want him to.
0: And then you have the Joey Porter Jr. factor, too. What if all of a sudden you're going to really need Ramsey as a corner?
1: Mm-hmm.
0: So I, as we talk this out with the spotty health status of that safety, those two starting safeties right now, I think you got to keep four.
1: I think four makes a lot of sense. And maybe they all have to be even active on game day, at least week one.
0: Mm-hmm. And then, as you mentioned, Bruno goes to the practice squad.
1: I don't think you have any problem putting him on the practice squad.
0: Week two or three or four, you're feeling healthy and sound in your secondary, and you can bring him back up, and you can send one of those guys down.
1: Or somebody gets hurt.
0: Or
1: one of the wideouts or quarterbacks. Somebody gets hurt. Right. Or now, I could you trade? I'm trying to think of a list of anyone that has more than a zero possibility of getting traded. Hang with me. Rudolph?
0: Yeah, more than 0%. I'd say it's extremely unlikely, but
1: agreed.
0: It's not there's a non-0% chance that Mason Roderick could get moved. Non-0% chance.
1: Like Pursuit mentioned, he's like, if Max is the right tackle, do you really need two swing tackles? I'm like, not really, really.
0: No, it's the nice. The question more so becomes, would anybody give you anything?
1: Giving you a seventh round pick.
0: I was going to say, would you rather have another year of Broderick or a seventh round pick? I'd probably just keep Broderick in terms of.
1: But if it's a fifth, I'm listening. That's the thing is, a lot of these guys.
0: Same with Mason Rudolph. If you call me right now and offer me a seventh for Mason Rudolph, kick rocks.
1: Right.
0: But if it's a fifth.
1: Because I think most of these guys, I wouldn't give for nothing. And a seventh isn't enough for me to sell any of them because they're making the team. But if I'm in a roster crunch and I have to keep Bruner or I'm cutting Rudolph or Broderick or somebody like that and getting nothing for them. I'm just saying, who else could you? And you just got to look at every angle.
0: Yeah.
1: Roman Wilson.
0: No. Because what are you going to get for him?
1: I mean, people are probably like, maybe you could trade Caleb Johnson. I'm like, everyone in the world knows he's not making the team at this point. And at most, you're getting a seventh rounder 3 years from now. and that doesn't help your numbers crunch.
0: I don't think there's anyone that would. One, offer you a legit return in the trade market, that two, you would be willing to part with.
1: Yeah, that you would rather keep for the year than as opposed to that. What about Echols? If you knew Slaughter was going to, because Slaughter could be your backup slot, whether he's on the practice squad or whatever.
0: Sure.
1: Echols is pretty far down the pecking order of outside corners.
0: Yes.
1: And I think he's good enough that if I was a team that had a corner need, like I'd be very interested.
0: Desperate, yeah, particularly
1: He could be a three on some teams or definitely a four.
0: No, he's a legit, belongs on the field on
1: Sunday.
0: And
1: he's a good special teamer, yeah.
0: Yeah.
1: And he makes a little bit of money you could dump. I'm just saying, like, who's a non-zero chance to open a roster spot via trade? I'd throw him in the mix.
0: If you go to the secondary, I feel like it'd have to be Echols.
1: Yeah, yeah.
0: You just brought in Everett and Dean. They're not going anywhere.
1: No chance.
0: Porter, I don't know. Unless someone comes in and offers you two first-round picks or a first
1: if you think
0: and a
1: there's
0: second,
1: no chance of signing this guy in the next 2 years and someone gives you the Sauce Gardner deal, yeah.
0: Sure.
1: Right.
0: Sure.
1: I
0: mean,
1: but I didn't include him on purpose because he's a big-ticket item. I'm just saying that.
0: I don't think Ramsey's going anywhere.
1: No. The two starting safeties.
0: No.
1: Nobody's going to trade for Jenkins or, you know.
0: Right.
1: You know, right.
0: Yeah, it's a different year in that regard for this roster. Echols might be
1: you
0: the
1: turn
0: one.
1: Like Lowry into a pick or any of those guys
0: and any of the depth offensive linemen that you could say could command something, you wouldn't want to get rid of them at this point either.
1: Right. Broderick's the only one I'd even consider.
0: Like a Hoffman type, you know,
1: right.
0: Like,
1: no way,
0: not
1: valuable.
0: Getting rid of that guy at this point. No way, too valuable.
1: You could live with 8 O linemen on the roster.
0: Yes.
1: Like if you had to have Bruner in this scenario and someone says, Titans say we'll give you a fifth round pick for Broderick Jones. I'm like,
0: okay.
1: We can think about that. You know what I mean? Because I need to make a spot and highly unlikely I'll sign him after the season. I have a third tackle that I trust in Cook.
0: Mm-hmm.
1: Max is going to be my right tackle. If you could check all those boxes, maybe.
0: Yeah. It's.
1: I don't think anybody give you something for Holcomb.
0: Don't think so.
1: Yeah. I mean, he's valuable because the Steelers could live without Holcomb because Roberts is strong. But, I mean.
0: Roberts was also just out there on the open market too.
1: Yeah, right.
0: So, it's.
1: I mean, I just know there'll be a lot of phone lines open across
0: all
1: 32 teams. You know, hey, I know you're thinking about cutting him. You want a seventh rounder instead of fight waivers on him?
0: Sure. Or, sure. And that absolutely happens. And maybe the Steelers are looking at some wide receivers or defensive backs or something along those lines as well.
1: We'll give you Broderick and Roman for your wide receiver that's making money. Those deals don't happen often, but.
0: Pretty soon here, Matt, all these questions will become answers.
1: Yeah.
0: As on Sunday at 6 o'clock, we will get the Steelers' initial 53-man roster. Although, I should probably point out, I guess Sunday at 6 o'clock is the deadline, right? So it could come earlier than
1: I'm sure we'll get stuff filtered out.
0: Could come earlier than that. Yeah. But that's when we will know across the league finalized.
1: Tell the league this is our 53.
0: Yes. Let's keep the conversation going. We're going to hit some tweets in this hour as well. You know where to get at us if you want to get involved. Euler and Williamson. It's The Drive on a Friday. Steelers Nation Radio on the Steelers Audio Network.
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0: rolling along here on this Friday, Matt Williamson.
1: We got the fun one.
0: Yeah, we got a little pep. You're over there playing the drums on the table.
1: I was, man, yeah.
0: I'm
1: preseason in the books. Go into a weekend where we don't have a lot to do, but yeah, then dude, at the end we're going to learn the roster. Right.
0: We had a lovely time up in Buffalo. Yeah, it's funny. I'm an easy man to please. You give me some fresh Labatt and some of the best wings in the world, and I am I'm content, brother.
1: That does sound extremely great right now.
0: Our basement remodel that has been going on for like the last 3 months is basically done. They have like one or two last kind of T's to cross and I's to dot on Monday, but we've basically been given the green light. You can start moving stuff back down there and setting up and all that. So
1: all your memorabilia and all your good stuff. Yeah.
0: Tomorrow, I'll tell you what I'm going to do. First thing that's going to happen is that TV's getting mounted on the wall.
1: Nice.
0: And then college football's going to be on all day, baby, while I'm getting
1: gradually
0: the basement
1: bring stuff
0: set up.
1: Down.
0: Exactly right. Nice. So, yeah, a little pep in our step here today. Beautiful Friday in Pittsburgh. And Matt will be, because next weekend is still Labor Day weekend. There's no NFL, but Labor Day weekend's always a little wild. And
1: I'll be things, in Deep Creek.
0: You've got your tradition with your buddies. I'm taking the wife and kids down to Morgantown for the WVU opener. So this will kind of be the last weekend.
1: Who do they open against?
0: Coastal Carolina.
1: I say it must be somebody that's not all that daunting.
0: The
1: kids would be invited.
0: The Chanticleers. Yes, the last handful of years when we've opened up with Penn State and Pitt and Maryland for like the last 5 or 6 years.
1: That's not for little girls.
0: The kids weren't going to those games. we have a kind of unspoken thing that if it's a quote-unquote rivalry type game, if you will.
1: Yeah.
0: Pitt, Virginia Tech, Maryland, I guess Penn State.
1: Those are daddy games.
0: Those are like no wives, no kids. Maybe the wives, but definitely no
1: serious
0: kids.
1: Serious babysitting, yeah.
0: But yeah, no, I'm excited for this weekend, man. To get
1: two
0: into
1: years
0: some,
1: ago or 3 years ago, I guess my kids were still in high school. We took a trip to the North Carolina shore and just made an easy way home and just hit like 7 colleges, not official, but just like
0: just see the campus.
1: Showed up there, walked around, had lunch there or whatever.
0: Sure.
1: Coastal Carolina was pretty cool.
0: Right in Myrtle Beach, right?
1: It's like kind of party central.
0: I think so. The story of how they picked Chanticleer as a mascot is pretty funny. It was because originally Coastal Carolina was a branch campus. I don't know if that's technically the right term, but to South Carolina.
1: And
0: South Carolina is the Gamecocks, and so the Chanticleer was kind of an...
1: It's like a chicken.
0: It's kind of like a Gamecock. Kind of like, I think it's like a French chicken or something.
1: Okay, a fancy chicken.
0: Sacré bleu.
1: Maybe they have them in Paris.
0: Maybe we'll see them when we are there in October.
1: October.
0: That's a good French word, actually.
1: Silly good nigga.
0: No, I'm French, you ignorant...
1: I told them we already got one.
0: We'll have to watch Monty Python on the plane.
1: Yeah, maybe that's something to do over the weekend.
0: I'm French. Can't you tell from my outrageous accent? I told them we already got one. Is there anyone else we can talk to? Chanticleer being a kind of an homage to the Gamecocks and the relationship that those universities used to have when they were tethered together. But Matt... Was not what we planned on talking about this segment. That tends to happen this time of year. Our focus will be getting more singularly focused and narrowed here as we get closer and closer to September 13th, of course. But a little conversation on special teams, I think, before we, you know, before we get to the tweets and the questions and comments and concerns and reactions. I thought overall a pretty positive special teams game for the Steelers.
1: I thought the coverage teams were exceptional.
0: Your first two touchdowns were kind of directly tied to that.
1: Yeah, it's very short fields.
0: Very short fields. Yeah. One at the 13-yard line and the other at the 28-yard line, I want to say. Coverage teams, I thought, did very well. Clean in the kicking game.
1: Yeah.
0: And, of course, the Wiegen touchdown that I think we'd all been waiting to see that explosive type return from him this preseason.
1: Yeah, and I was not, like, concerned and Mike and I were kind of making fun of this last night that all of a sudden there's this narrative going around that Wiegen's not going to be a good returner. And we laid it out. It's like, you think you're playing with a lot of different dudes on defense. If you're the guy returning punts every time, the 10 in front of you could be Mo, Larry, Curly. I mean, like, they're going to be different dudes all the time. And believe it or not, special teams coaches do game plan and there are set plays. They're just kind of winging it in the preseason, too. Just don't screw up. Don't take penalties. Try to be in the right place. Even number 42 on one of their punt returns basically tackled Weegent. Get out of the way. We were making fun of, it's hard enough playing against their 11, and then this guy's a double agent, just because people have never done special teams before. But I also said, and there are receipts of this, that I hadn't, before this game, I hadn't seen,
0: why you drafted him.
1: Yeah, just show me a glimpse, a peek of, man, that was great change of direction or a burst or whatever. But he also had people all over him. Yeah. And not all his returns were great either. I mean, there was a couple where he was backwards, mm-hmm. and you can't be losing yards on punt returns either.
0: The 4-yard line when he probably should have just let that thing bounce in the end zone, and he tried to return it. And hey, this is another one of those we don't know. Maybe they told him it's the preseason, return
1: field everything. Yeah, exactly.
0: Right. Who cares? Field everything.
1: We don't get any better by
0: just get reps.
1: And yes. Teams do that all the time, folks. The regular season, he may have ran away from it. Fire! I'm done. Mm-hmm. Just return anything because we want every practice rep we can get. We need to block people real, and we need tackling and all that. But his return was great. And you saw balance and vision and change of directions and burst to finish. And great. Obviously, that's the highlight of the special teams plays.
0: I think any of those kind of whispers of dark horse candidate, I don't know, will Weegent make the initial 53? I think that was put to rest last night.
1: Although Heidenreich is the only guy that could bump him. And he had a nice game,
0: too. He did, too.
1: Just want to mention. Yeah, I know we're going to play something about the rookie class, but rookie class had a nice night.
0: No, they sure did. And we just wanted to play just a couple comments from those guys. Jeremy Bernard, Maxi Honichor, and, of course, the special teams darling, Caden Weegent. Here's what they talked about post game.

0: You get a smile out of Lou when you said that running back stuff.
1: Yeah. Lou knows what's up.
2: Does that experience feed in the backfield a little bit at Alabama? They used you all around. Does that help when you get essentially what is a screen or an RPO on that
1: point? I mean, it came from, you know, my childhood. I played running back for a very long time in my childhood. I always had the ball in my hand, so, you know, it just came from that, and it just always translated. It stayed with me.
2: Do you feel like you were able to showcase that? No live tackling, so it's hard to showcase in camp, but these three preseason games, you were able to really showcase your ability to break tackles in space.
1: Yeah. I mean, when even throughout the draft process and when everybody asks, you know, what's my strength, I always say, you know, my run after catch. And, you know, I was able to, you know, showcase that, you know, throughout these past three games.
3: First game at this level, how would you take us through how it went?
1: I thought it was fun going out there with the guys. You know, being back, you know, only had two practices. You know, stuff didn't go as planned out there, but, you know, just got to learn from it and prepare better for the next game. Or when my next opportunity comes, I'll say, just keep getting better. You know, I'm back now, healthy, so just got to keep getting better in practice.
4: How fun was it leading Eli on that touchdown?
1: It was fun. Just always scoring, you know, putting points up is fun, you know, especially for him. It was just a lot of excitement and joy, you know. It was fun.
5: How confident are you in your health? You feel good? You feel like you're over?
1: Yeah, I'm good. Yeah, I feel great. Just got to probably just get in more football shape. You know, being back, expected.
5: Any early jitters out there?
1: Any what?
5: Early jitters.
1: Nah, I feel good. I feel like I was getting off my sets good. The sack, I mean, I just kind of lunged, watched the tape on that. My feet just was fine, just little stuff. I go back and watch film, see what, you know, what I could learn and just get better.
6: Oh, it felt great. That was kind of the whole goal of preseason, was to get an offensive and special team touchdown. So kind of last second, but it felt good.
4: Did you feel like it was coming? It had been sort of tough sledding for a little while in the return game.
6: Yes.
4: Did you think that was close?
6: Yeah, for sure. In my past, that's kind of how I felt. It's always when it's kind of difficult at first, and then finally something opens up, and credit goes out to all the blockers on there. They had that whole sideline open up once I came back.
4: When you broke the first tackle, did you think, okay, I got a shot here?
6: Yes, kind of when I got outside, and then, like Levi said, he was sitting there waving me forward, so I'm like, kind of knew when I just saw the punter and him, we were good.
3: What were the emotions before that, throughout this preseason? You know, I mean, how have you kept your head kind of in this?
6: Well, I was a little frustrated because I feel like, me personally, I could have done better, and the guys have been blocking their butts off, so it felt good to kind of give one back to them and show them that we can do stuff in the return game. But, yeah, I was frustrating at first, but finally got one.
7: That was Jeremy Bernard, Mad Max Ihonachor, and Caden Wiegen last night from the locker room in Buffalo, New Highmark Stadium, of course. Kinger and Max kept making the joke that it smells like new car in here. And it like kind of did, yeah, walking, yeah, through the concourse. Doesn't smell like beer and nachos.
8: But all the carpet's nice and clean, yeah, oh, and, yeah, not worn at all. And yeah,
7: absolutely,
8: yeah,
7: absolutely. But
8: no,
7: I
8: stains on the walls or anything. Yes, yeah, right. Yes. Bathrooms are nice.
7: Oh, they were fantastic. Easy in and out and all that good stuff. Love the enthusiasm from Jeremy Bernard. I'm sure he'd kind of been waiting for one of those type moments as well. And then
8: I think he's been really popular around here.
7: I think he is,
8: especially
7: too,
8: when you really start watching him block and break tackles and go over the middle and do dirty work. You know, yeah.
7: I was gonna say, I was thinking about holding off on this because you and I laugh a lot of times when people make these type of parallels or comparisons and things like that. You always got to compare him to somebody iconic and all those things, sure, right? But I think there could be some Hines Ward light in his game.
8: Yeah.
7: Now, if he turns into Hines Ward, my goodness.
8: Sure, yeah, of course.
7: But I think he could do some Hines Ward type stuff, and mm-hmm, as you mentioned, which would really endear him to the fantasy.
8: Yeah, I think he fits this town and this organization really well. And I've been told, and he had this reputation, like if you read The Beast and the draft, of he's a really like a wide receiver historian too. Like he puts a lot of time and effort into the history of the position and how could I get better. Yeah. And yeah, you know, pretty cool.
7: It is really cool. And you know, for those young guys, I think one thing that a lot of people can relate to is when you put the work in, you don't always see the results right away.
8: Oh, sure.
7: You know, and yeah, it can be a long process and there can be self-doubt and all, yeah, those things.
8: And the level of competition is about to skyrocket, by the way. You're not playing any lawyers out there, you know.
7: But I think for Jeremy and for Wiegen, a nice little kind of boost to your confidence.
8: Yeah.
7: It's like show and prove. Yeah. You know, it's like, hey, this is what I've been working for. All those hours, all those reps, all those beatings and practices. I got in the end zone.
8: In an NFL stadium, right.
7: Proof of concept, you know?
8: Yeah, yeah.
7: Get back in the lab, keep working, and good things are going to continue to happen.
8: And I hope Max thinks the same thing.
7: I was going to say, you heard some of that from Max there, where it's like, I just got to watch the film. I got to get myself cleaned up. You know, he
8: couldn't have felt great about his first couple reps. Like,
7: no.
8: Oh, no.
7: But I also, though, I would have rather, if you gave me bird in the hand, or that's the wrong example, but what Max went through last night versus if he would have come out of there and looked just kicking butt, looks like a future Hall of Famer, I'd rather have him struggle in his first preseason
8: game. Yeah.
7: It's not supposed to be that easy.
8: I mean, same with Aller. I didn't want him just to, this is easy. You know, I want some down moments, you know, especially at that position. He played a ton of snaps, and same with Everett and Rubio and all those guys. And I the draft class to me, I don't know how much it'll pay off this year. They draft a lot of dudes, and they all look very promising. You know, like Nowakowski, we don't bring up enough. Mm-hmm. I think he's going to be a part of every game plan every week. Max might be your starter from day one. It's not going to take long after that. Bernard's going to be on the field quite a bit. After that, I don't know. I mean, Wiegand's going to be out there.
7: Mm-hmm.
8: Maybe I'm missing somebody. I don't know anyone else. But
7: Dunker and Aller, we'll have to wait and see, obviously.
8: I think Everett's the same.
7: You know, I think Everett's the same. Those third-round picks.
8: Spears, Jenkins as well.
7: Yes.
8: Jennings as well.
7: And listen, I've got confidence that if you had to call on Everett or you had to call on Dunker, that they'd be able to do a job for you.
8: Yeah.
7: It's just the pecking order in front of them. We're going to have to wait and see.
8: Right. They were drafted for another day, but we know how they could get called upon in week three. I mean, it's just the way it works.
7: In fact, if they don't get called upon at some point this season, that'd probably be a surprise.
8: Yeah.
7: That's just the nature of the beast.
8: And again, this is not because Tomlin did this as well. This is not comparing staffs. But clearly, they got that group, their draft picks, a lot of work. And think about how much more the coaching staff knows about the draft class just from those three games, let alone all the practices. But they played a ton, a lot of collective snaps when they were healthy. I mean, there was a couple of times that, you know, Dunker didn't play, it was the second game, Max didn't play the first two. But when any of the draft picks were healthy and able to play, got a lot of work, and their position coaches are going to value that.
7: Yes, they
8: Rubio,
7: absolutely
8: you got to use your hands a little different, or boy, you look like you wore down a little bit late in that game. You played 50-some snaps or
7: right,
8: whatever. You
7: know, right, your technique started to wane in the second half because you're tired.
8: Your conditioning's not set, you know, right.
7: And again, a lot of those things, it's to be expected. It's not a negative.
8: That's why coaches want to figure it out. Exactly. Right? They need to know now, not in week eight.
7: That's why you have preseason games.
8: Yeah.
7: That's why you have dozens of guys on the coaching staff and video assistants and video coordinators and all those things, is because this is a process.
8: And we used bad examples. There's going to be good examples, too. Like, wow, you did that a lot better than I would have guessed when we drafted, you know?
7: Mm-hmm. One more segment to go to wrap this thing up for the day and for the week and for the preseason. We'll get to as many of your questions, comments, concerns, and reactions as we can before we get out of here. Euler and Williamson, it's The Drive. 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
15: Pille en la espera en la yarda 46 de Pille. 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Se escapó lo que esperábamos del chamaco. Kaden Witt.
7: I don't know what it means, Matt, but I love it.
8: Oh, yeah, that is good stuff.
7: Alvaro Martin, Spanish
8: broadcaster. He's a great guy, yeah.
7: He's a great guy. We enjoy talking with him, getting to know him over the years, and his touchdown calls are always electric, and I love the Kaden Weegan kick return there, as that was sent to us by Reg, and I had to play that one here on the show at some point today. always enjoy hearing those as we get ready to close down the show for the day and for the week. Of course, a big day on Sunday as we will have the Steelers' initial 53-man roster. And only one thing left to do between now and then, and that is to get to your questions, comments, concerns, and reactions. Monster Mayhem says, welcome back to YouTube. I have a couple questions for Yins. Number one, regarding your Hall of Fame talks from camp in the offseason, what do you think Chris Boswell's chances are?
8: Ooh. He's got to do a lot. I mean, that's such a hard position to go.
7: I don't think there's many kickers that have a chance. I would say he has a chance.
8: Yeah, that's a good way of putting it. Like, I think he'll be on the ballot.
7: Yes.
8: And maybe even a finalist. Don't you think that he needs, like, five more years? But they just gave him a contract. Like, I don't think they're thinking he's going away anytime soon. He's certainly not dropping off.
7: But for a kicker, they could
8: they have to still play forever.
7: Yeah.
8: I think Tucker goes, which doesn't help his cause.
7: That they were kind of in the same era.
8: Yeah.
7: And if you look to the kickers that are in, and we just saw it with Adam Vinatieri, you got to have those big postseason moments. It
8: sure helps.
7: And Boz has had some really good postseason moments. I mean, he literally won them a game in Kansas City when he scored every single point.
8: Great postseason kicker, yeah. Yes.
7: But you've got to hit some, send your team to the Super Bowl or win the Super Bowl. Or
8: in the snow, crazy. You know,
7: it's
8: right.
7: Just, is there only two or three kickers that are in Canton?
8: It's Vinatieri, Jan Stenerud, and I think Morton Anderson.
7: Morton Anderson,
8: and
7: so
8: people
7: three.
8: Don't remember Jan Stenerud in the 70s, yeah.
7: So
8: I think Tucker's a lock.
7: Boswell definitely will be discussed. And I think but it's just so hard for kickers.
8: It's so hard. So next week's weird for content because it's a real calm it's one of the weirder weeks to do content because it's a calm before the storm. We're not going to talk about the 53 roster for 5 days straight,
7: no.
8: 30
7: we'll do
8: segments.
7: We'll do a good amount of fantasy football stuff next week.
8: That's a good point. Kicking has changed so much, so fast. Let's make a note to discuss it, because there's rule changes with kickers.
7: TV, you write that down for us?
8: There's rule changes for kickoffs. The balls have changed. The kickers themselves have changed. I'm not an expert on it, but I find it fascinating.
7: We got time next week. Let's do it.
8: Yeah.
7: From the weird world of Matt Williamson.
8: This is the bar, and this applies to Boswell, but even over the course of his career, the bar for what a great kicker is going up at a unbelievably rapid rate, you know, especially over the last like 2 or 3 years.
7: Monster Mayhem also asks or says, we've heard a lot about the right tackle spot. What's going on with the right guard spot? It's going to be Spencer Anderson.
8: I think it's Anderson all day long.
7: Yep.
8: And I think Hoffman will be first off the bench.
7: Which, again, that's kind of... If you thought Hoffman was slightly better than Anderson, he's your backup center.
8: And we've had that conversation. It's a weird way of looking at it.
7: You do kind of like that guy to be your sixth man who can cover a lot of different spots on game day.
8: I hate this about, it's just, you know, the way the world works sometimes. And I did explain this before, is if Hoffman and Anderson are close, they're in the same tier, think about it on game day, though. You know, like you're probably like, well, Hoffman can bump into center if Frazier gets hurt. Yes, he could. But think about your play in the Ravens. Hoffman's your starting right guard. Frazier's your starting center. And Hoffman gets hurt in the first quarter. And then you're looking around like, if Frazier gets hurt, we don't have anyone else that knows how to snap a football. That's a problem.
7: Yes, it is.
8: You know, when only two of your guys really know how to snap a football at a professional level, you don't want them both on the field at the same time. And so that works against Hoffman that he's good at something. It, you know what I mean?
7: And we all know. I mean, that's right. I wouldn't even call that the politics of that's just.
8: I mean, coaches think that way.
7: That's just roster building.
8: Right. Yeah. If I best two snappers by a long, wide margin are both on the field together. What if they run into each other and both get hurt on the same play?
7: You better have
8: We're going to lose. We're going to lose. Right. Snapping's important.
7: Remember what happened when Debo had the long snap? Everyone remembered. I think that ball's still out in the mound
8: somewhere. And that's only one, you know, four plays a game or something. You just go for it on fourth instead. I got to snap the ball on first down. Spencer Anderson has done it. I'm sure Dunker's tried it in his life, but I mean, I'm putting Dexter Lawrence right over him every time. Right.
7: Just make them, dare them to make a mistake.
8: Mm-hmm.
7: Yeah, it's listen. One of the elements of roster building and roster management is certainly having your glass to break in case of emergency.
8: Oh yeah, and break like all the way down the line. Like if the seven worst things that can, they actually do this. I mean, most staffs walk out there going, and that's how they figure out they're inactive. Sometimes people don't understand putting the puzzle together of who can be inactive and who's not. Like. McCarthy or whoever should say, what are the seven worst things that could happen in this game?
7: Aaron Rodgers goes out.
8: Rodgers gets hurt, then Rudolph gets hurt, blah, blah, blah. Like all these terrible things. Like, well, what do we do? Or you actually have that plan for your O-line coach. I mean, he should go to the O-line coach and be like, what's the worst thing that could happen in this game? Frazier gets hurt. And then Talhani gets hurt. Okay. Yeah. But I can, Hoffman will be my center. Jones will be my left tackle. Mm-hmm. I got those guys available. All right, what's the third thing that never will happen, but the dominoes are just...
7: Mason McCormick has to snap the ball.
8: Right, it's like, eventually, I have to put five guys out there on the O-line. That's going to happen for every snap, and they are going to snap a football every play. Who's going to do it if a terrible sequence of event happens?
7: Trey asks us, and honestly a bunch of other people, but Trey's just the one that I see here now that I'm swimming through these, our thoughts on potentially bringing in Cedric Tillman.
8: I don't know how healthy he is because he has had injury concerns. I've been brought up a lot. I really liked him coming out of Tennessee. I really liked him early in his Browns career, but I don't know why he fell out of favor because until now their receivers haven't been good. You know, they drafted two now. He's also not exactly the style I'd be after. I would prefer a outside the numbers non-slot, and Tillman does do some of that, but he's a little more physical, not a take your top off type of guy. But on his good days, he's a good player.
7: Mm-hmm.
8: You know, so I'd have to do a little more homework on why he was cut off a bad team, because I know their top two they love, and Judy's going to make the team, and the dude from Texas, that Ford, I think his name is, that got in trouble that they gave a lot of money for to make the team.
7: Yes.
8: And none of those guys play special teams, so maybe he's just... Odd man out.
7: Yeah.
8: But I would understand it.
7: Maybe that's something we can discuss a little bit more next week, depending on if anything happens here in the next 48 hours or so. Matt, before we go, we've got a ton of tweets. This is great. This is a good problem to have because we'll need them next week. But Jeff, Steel Curtain, RJ, Steelers Burner, Steelers Nation Australia, Jimbo Dean, all these tweets that we're not going to have time to get to. But one thing, along with Tillman that we got asked about by a few people was thoughts on the cancellation of the Pro Bowl.
8: Long.

0: haven't watched a Pro Bowl since it was still at Aloha Stadium or whatever it was called in Hawaii. I also think, too,
1: and I'm sure ratings are bad.
0: It will once again make the Pro Bowl distinction something legitimate.
1: Because
0: there won't be 57 alternates added to the roster every year. It'll just be the guys that are named to the Pro Bowl, and that's it.
1: Yeah. Again, like when Huntley went, because no one else wanted to go in the AFC quarterbacks. It's like, he probably got a Pro Bowl bonus for it, too, which is crazy because he didn't deserve it, you know?
0: You know what I want to see? You know what I want to see? Is I want to see the Pro Bowl guys in a flag football game against, like, the USA flag football Olympic team. Okay. That's what I want to see now, all right? I want to see it. We've had all this trash talk. Remember that quarterback for the USA flag football team was like, I'm better in this league than Patrick Mahomes. You know, Patrick Mahomes couldn't do what I do or whatever he said a couple years ago. I don't know if you guys remember that. I'd like to see it.
1: My eyebrows went up quite a bit.
0: I'd like to see it.
1: I'd like to see it.
0: It's a completely different game, completely different rules and all that stuff. But hey,
1: I'm betting on Mahomes.
0: I'm sure
1: that dude is great at what he does.
0: I think I'm betting on the NFL athletes too. But I will say, if you watch that like Olympic style, and it's going
1: to
0: be
1: there's tricks
0: in 2 years. There's tricks to it. That's the right way to put it. It was kind of similar last summer Olympics, Matt, in Paris 2 years ago. Was the first time they had 3-on-3 basketball as part of the Olympics. And I think
1: it's a different world, right?
0: I think a lot of people thought, USA, they'll just send our NBA B team, you know, and we'll dominate. And those guys got smoked.
1: Really?
0: Because it's a different strategy, different game.
1: Yeah.
0: And especially with football, where you remove the physicality element. All that being said, I'm still taking Mahomes, but that'd be something I'd be interested in seeing.
1: I can't imagine that the other guys have somebody like George Pickens, where I could just, like, throw it super high in the air, and he's going to come down with it.
0: Because those guys would probably be playing on Sunday.
1: Right. Or could cover George Pickens.
0: Yes,
1: or
0: exactly
1: Justin
0: right.
1: Or,
0: exactly, yeah, right. Exactly right. Matt, good stuff. That will do it for us today. Touched on a lot of different subjects. We've got a lot of tweets still to get to next week. We'll obviously have 53-man roster initial rosters. And we will, of course. I want to get into some of that kicker stuff that Matt mentioned there.
1: Yeah, I'm going to do a little homework on it. There's some cool articles I think The Athletic put out about kickers that are really telling how they doctored the balls now, all kinds of different stuff. Yeah, it's pretty neat.
0: And we'll have some week zero college football stuff to discuss next week maybe as well, too, if we go around campus and talk about some of these big names. But that will do it for us for this week. Thanks to Mr. TV, Tyler V, for producing on the video side. For Matt Williamson, I'm Wes Schuler. Take care, everybody. Have a good weekend, and we will talk to you soon. As always, you know where to find us. It's on your 24/7 home of the black and gold, Steelers Nation Radio on the Steelers Audio Network.
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0: Wes Schuler, Matt Williamson with you here for the next 2 hours on this Friday, where we have finally made it. The preseason is
1: in the books, dude.
0: In the books.
1: Yeah.
0: The month of August, almost in the books. We've got meaningful college football tomorrow, Matt Williamson, which means meaningful NFL football is right around the corner.
1: Yeah, cuts on Sundays, obviously the next big thing going on. And I heard Coach McCarthy's post-game interview, I thought was really good because he was very conscious of what that means and how important it is and how to approach it with the young men. I got a big kick out of that. My first question for you, though, is I want to hear how the stadium is. Give me the rundown on that first. We'll get into the games and all that good stuff.
0: New Highmark Stadium.
1: Yeah.
0: So it's funny. I think the reviews have been a little mixed.
1: I know sight lines are an issue, fans don't
0: love. I think in some of the upper deck areas, the sight lines aren't the best. But I'll tell you, from my standpoint, which is obviously different than just someone who pays for a ticket and goes through the front
1: gate. Tailgating and jumping through tables. And
0: how long are the lines for concessions and how long are the lines for bathrooms? Because those things, how much room do you have to maneuver in the concourse?
1: Yeah.
0: I understand that stuff really matters when you're going as a fan. From my standpoint, Matt, Old Highmark Stadium, granted, I loved the atmosphere. It reminded me of going to a college football game in an old beat-down stadium where no one's there to be on Instagram and look fancy. They're just there to scream and yell and cheer on the team.
1: Stay warm. Yeah.
0: So I did kind of love the charm and the atmosphere and the old-school throwback nature of their old stadium. But in terms of amenities, in terms of all that stuff, Old Highmark Stadium was bottom five in the league.
1: It had to be easily bottom, right?
0: To me, this
1: super quick, if you don't mind, I hosted the post game show with Mike Pursuta, and he's like, the last time I went on the road was the playoff game loss.
0: Yeah,
1: and he's like, you had to like walk outside to get places. Like it was not convenient. Amenities were not on the tip of his tongue.
0: I had to push like our 500-pound radio rack up an icy hill outside the stadium because there's no elevators. You have to take it from the locker room up a ramp outside of the stadium to get to the elevators.
1: He said there's a lot of outside the stadium.
0: We've got this
1: access,
0: 400, 500 pound radio rack with all of our stuff, and I got to push that up a hill in a snowstorm in January. It was not fun. And then bring it back down the hill.
1: Yeah,
0: we could have
1: gotten away from it. Yeah.
0: After the game. It was great. I mean, the aesthetics pleasing wise, logistically, it was so easy. The food that they served was fantastic.
1: You did say the food went from bottom press box.
0: Food went from maybe the worst in the league, probably there or Cincinnati, to I would say it's as good as anyone that I've been to. I still think Atlanta.
1: What was the former cuisine? Wings?
0: No, the former cuisine, was always random. It was like cold roast beef sandwiches. Man. And salads.
1: Okay.
0: It wasn't
1: real basic.
0: And again,
1: lunchbox stuff.
0: So it's free. I'm not the type of guy. When we have these conversations, I'll divulge the details to you.
1: Of course. I know.
0: Like, I saw a couple of our friends in the Steelers media who were complaining about how the elevators were too slow at New Highmark Stadium, and one of the elevators up to the press box was out.
1: Okay.
0: That's first world problems.
1: Yeah, right. Like, it won't be out all the time, you know.
0: But the view was great. We were a little high up, but Matt, we were sitting on the 48-yard line. Mm. I mean, we were about as dead center as you could be.
1: So it was good for the broadcast and all that kind of stuff, too. Yeah.
0: They have some really cool kind of Buffalo quirks in the stadium, namely in one of the corners of the end zone, the scaffolding and everything is a broken folding table.
1: Oh, really?
0: So it's kind of built into like the arches and the scaffolding, but it's a broken folding table.
1: Okay.
0: With like cups, red Solo cups flying everywhere.
1: Nice.
0: So some cool stuff like that. They have an area out front with these, you know, the Buffalo Bills that like light up and everything. Much easier to get in and out of. I enjoyed
1: if there's
0: it.
1: Any like
0: really
1: Hall
0: cool.
1: of Honor, Jim Kelly,
0: there is.
1: Any of that kind of stuff.
0: They have a whole
1: around.
0: Kind
1: yeah.
0: of they kind of a whole kind of circle of honor outside. So we walked through that before the game as well. Part of me, I was like, I feel like they kind of stole this from the Denver Broncos because the Broncos have
1: similar.
0: The same. They have the Bucking Broncos, and then the Ring of Honor is kind of outside of it at the main gate of the stadium. So you get the Broncos statues, and then there's Elway, and then there's Terrell Davis,
1: and then there's
0: Steve Atwater and those guys. So it was kind of similar to that. It is in the middle of nowhere still. I mean, it's across the street from the old stadium.
1: I mean, it's neighborhoods.
0: But it was very
1: I have
0: easy,
1: been there.
0: Very easy to navigate, very easy to get around. I thought it was outstanding. I would say it's I still think SoFi is number one and Mercedes-Benz is number two for me, but I could start arguing it right there.
1: And they're bigger, huh? This one's only 60,000 seats.
0: That was the part that shocked us all when we kind of walked in and got settled. Yeah, yeah. It's the smallest stadium in the NFL.
1: It's the smallest. Amazing they would build that. I mean, I know it's not the hugest town, but I bet they could sell more than 60,000 seats.
0: Without a doubt. And I think, you know, part of that now is always you want to make sure you have a demand.
1: Yeah.
0: It's not, you know, in the old days, you'd, you know, like, think of a college football example for this, I think works best. In the old days, if you were Pitt or WVU, or, you know, you would have a stadium that you could hold capacity for when Penn State and Pitt and WVU.
1: When the big game, Notre Dame comes to town.
0: Exactly right. Yeah. But then for a lot of your games, maybe your place holds 75 and there's 60 something there. Mm-hmm. So it doesn't look super empty, but it wasn't really fit for your normal population on an in and out basis.
1: Yeah, yeah.
0: And I think just now, Matt, let's not kid ourselves. Everybody wants suites and boxes.
1: Of course,
0: I'm sure that's where the money is. And all that hospitality stuff, which takes away from just normal seating.
1: Okay.
0: Volume of it.
1: So the building's not tiny.
0: The building is definitely not tiny.
1: Yeah.
0: It's massive. And I sent you guys some of the pictures and you were like, holy crap, you guys are high up.
1: Yeah, it seemed that way.
0: And we were. But it was easy to navigate. It was easy to get around. Like I said, I thought there were some really cool kind of quirks in the stadium, like the broken table.
1: That's kind
0: of
1: cool, yeah.
0: And some of those things. There's Labatt and Tim Hortons signage everywhere, which, you know, I absolutely loved. But it was smooth. For just their second game there, I thought it went pretty well, especially after some of the reports of that first preseason game and some of the issues. But I was impressed. I liked it. I enjoyed it. I actually went down on the field pregame. I've told you before, I only do that some of the time, but I wanted to check it all out. But it's really cool. But they went from holding over 70,000 and being one of the bigger NFL stadiums
1: to the smallest.
0: And now it holds 60K.
1: Which obviously is on purpose. I mean, it's built for that reason, right?
0: It is the smallest in the NFL, yeah.
1: Huh. Two more questions. You mentioned the Ring of Honor or whatever. I forget what they called it. Mm-hmm. Is OJ in there?
0: So, you know, that's funny. I didn't look. He was in the old stadium.
1: I know he was at some point. Is he still allowed to be in there?
0: They have the number in the ring of the Ring of Honor. It was up in the old stadium until they demolished it.
1: I don't know if they give 32 away or not.
0: Yeah.
1: I'm just curious. That's a little touchy one.
0: I should have looked and see if he's in the new one, but he was absolutely in the old one.
1: Yeah.
0: All the way up until 2025.
1: And what was the food in the press box?
0: The food was outstanding.
1: You teased, but I'm on the edge of my seat. I'm a little hungry here.
0: Started very strong. It might be one of the best that we have all year, honestly. Chicken parm.
1: Whoa.
0: The chicken parm was outstanding.
1: Okay.
0: Chicken parm, bacon grilled cheese sandwiches,
1: ooh,
0: mac and cheese, broccoli, Brussels sprouts, mashed potatoes. Matt, you would have loved the blue cheese bar. Both blue cheese sauce and some of the best blue cheese crumbles. And as you can imagine, the debate of the day amongst all the Pittsburgh media in the cafeteria was, do you like blue cheese or not? And I don't think we need to go down that hill. You and I, Matt, don't have the palate of teenagers, so we love blue cheese.
1: Mm-hmm.
0: If you have the palate of a teenager, you dislike blue cheese, but we don't need to go down that road.
1: What are you putting it on, though, there?
0: Wings.
1: Oh, I hope there's wings involved.
0: And the salad, the mac and cheese was outstanding. Again, you know me. You guys know this about me. Some in the audience do.
1: I might have just had the wings.
0: That's basically chicken parm.
1: I mean, all that stuff sounded good. But
0: that's really all that I had. The wings were, for stadium wings, they were outstanding. And the blue cheese was unbelievable. The mac and cheese was unbelievable. Tim Hortons coffee bar.
1: Okay.
0: You guys know this about me, but of all the big brand name Dunkin' and Starbucks and all that, Tim Hortons is by far
1: my
0: favorite. My favorite coffee of all those.
1: And one of those ones you get anything you want.
0: Yes. Big soft serve machine, whole bunch of candy.
1: Ooh, soft serve.
0: I sent you guys my picture of the Nerds gummy clusters
1: that
0: I had. So their food, too, like I said, the stadium and the food went from maybe bottom five to top five. I was very impressed.
1: All right. Okay. That passes the test.
0: Very, very impressed. And like I said, they had all kinds of Labatt sky decks and souvenir cans and all those things, and I just kept thinking to myself, I would love to come back here as a fan.
1: Oh, you know? Sure, right.
0: Whether for a football game or even, I'm sure they'll be hosting concerts and stuff like that there. Yeah, so pretty cool. A lot of fun. We went to a place called Wing Nuts on Wednesday night, which is like a newer, kind of controversial Buffalo wing place.
1: Okay.
0: And it was delightful. Some of the best wings I've ever had in my life. I guess it's controversial to the locals because...
1: what's wrong with that?
0: I don't know what we could kind of equate it to here, Matt. I'm sure there is a local example, but basically there's a civil war in Buffalo amongst the wing eaters and the wing nuts of if you should bread your wings or not.
1: Is this kind of like Philly cheesesteak battles?
0: Maybe.
1: Okay,
0: maybe
1: that's a good
0: parallel to draw.
1: Okay.
0: Where some people, in the purest sense, you don't bread your wings. That's cheating.
1: I prefer not.
0: Easy way to get them crispy.
1: I can go either, but I go not.
0: So Wing Nuts did like an incredibly light breading.
1: Okay.
0: Super light.
1: So they sort
0: light,
1: of split the difference.
0: Super light. And I thought it was a good kind of, gets a real nice crunch on them, but still not the, sometimes you get that breading and it's like a huge bite.
1: Yeah,
0: like,
1: yeah.
0: What is this?
1: I want chicken in there.
0: Exactly right.
1: Yeah.
0: But no, it was good. Smooth traveling and all
1: nice.
0: That stuff. First road trip of the Mike McCarthy era here in that final preseason game.
1: I guess
0: that's
1: the first time you were on the flight with that staff and all that. Yeah.
0: Yeah. And it was weird to me in the sense of, listen, I'll put my hands up. I think in some of the ways the game was quote unquote slow or boring.
1: It was kind of JV.
0: Yeah. I think that's a good way to put it. But at the same time, there were a lot of splash, a lot of big moments in that game. There were some special teams issues and errors on both sides of the ball.
1: Yeah, special teams was big on this one.
0: Some turnover issues on both sides of the ball, and then kind of just the back and forth of the Steelers jumping out early, and then the Bills, and then the Bills making it a game, and then the Steelers
1: five
0: jumping
1: sacks
0: back
1: in the
0: ahead.
1: Game, and you know.
0: Buffalo wins it at the end.
1: Some rookie standouts, too, that people cared about, including Skylar Bell. And you know, right.
0: Absolutely. And I know everyone's probably waiting with bated breath, Matt, as we've kind of buried the lead. But we were going to talk about the stadium and the food at some point.
1: Yeah, no doubt.
0: I think we got to start, before we get into the quarterbacks, before we get into some of the specifics and all the reactions and that stuff and the 53-man thoughts, Maxi Honichoor.
1: Yeah, I think he's as big a story for the Steelers as anything. I mean, he's your first-round pick seeing the field for the first time.
0: Jennings dunker too, but obviously we focus a lot on Max.
1: So, in case you missed the game, almost all the true veterans that are basically making the team sat out. There was 20 or 25 of them. I mean, it was definitely a youth movement situation. And those guys played a lot, and McCarthy had some cool stuff to say after the game too about it was cool being on the sidelines with these youngsters and see how they have it. And, you know, I know not everyone's going to be on the squad, but you see them go throughout the course of the game as opposed to, can I get in, coach? You know, that kind of thing. Right. You know, they're, again, it's a real JV type of thing. And I mean that as a compliment. They're just young. But all eyes were on Honichoor. And everyone knows my love for him. And I keep pumping him up. And his first series or so, I'm like, uh-oh. My reputation might take a hit here because this is not going so well. You know, I mean, even the first play of the game, it was a tough block, but he tried to reach a guy in the run game.
0: Yep.
1: And Pursuit and I were sitting in here in this exact spot going, oh, his guy's made the tackle.
0: Yeah.
1: Then he lets up a sack. Then he gets a penalty. And really, I think he was just nerves. You know, I mean, he has not been in an NFL stadium. He's not played a ton of NFL football. Everyone's been awaiting him. Pressure being the first round pick.
0: He also just started practicing
1: that day
0: two
1: or the
0: days
1: day
0: before the
1: or whatever,
0: game,
1: too.
0: Or 2 days before they made the trip. Yeah, so he got two practices in after missing a couple weeks.
1: So I retweeted, you know, Tommy Jaggy, I think his name is, put out a clip of every Max pass protection rep.
0: You think that's his real name? Sorry to interrupt you.
1: I don't know. I mean, he seems like
0: Tommy Jaggy.
1: Yeah,
0: that sounds a little too Yinzer persona there. Say,
1: yeah. But whatever. He seems to do good work, and I follow him. He follows me. Whatever. So I retweeted it, and a lot of people watched it and were like, oh, that was a lot better. You know, just
0: yes.
1: Twitter people. That
0: yes.
1: was a lot better than I thought. I thought it was a disaster from the start. And I think it was just nerves, and I'm going to wash it off because I give him the benefit of the doubt because I like him so much. But as the game went on, he has a Pro Bowl body and movement skills and power. And frankly, Cook had another tough game. Jones, I thought, was better in this game than he was the first two. And I'm not going to try to throw Pursuit under the bus, but we're, you know how he does his intro into the post-game show. He kind of was starting it with like, well, Max struggled early. We know who the starting right tackle is going to be. But as the game went on, I'm like, you might want to rewrite that because he's starting to really get comfortable and the other guys are not grabbing the job and making it unattainable. I think I'd start him in week one. And I know that's throwing him in the fire, but that's what you do with super talented guys, you know? If the other guys were a little more stable or I could trust them a little more, yeah, we'll bring them along slow, blah, blah, blah. But I'm like, I'm not sure what the point is now. For the most part, I came away happy. if you brush off the first jitters.
0: So here's the parallel I want to draw for you. Offensive line, I think, in a lot of ways, like a cornerback, you could have 99 solid reps.
1: Oh, yeah. You only remember the bad.
0: And you only remember the bad. You only mm-hmm. remember the wide receiver running down the field and catching the touchdown past you, even though you locked him down for 99% of the game. Offensive line and corner have some similarities in that regard.
1: Yeah. And they're both reactive positions.
0: Quite often, right. When you're playing your best, no one's talking about you or mentioning your name. It's just kind of the nature of the thing. Some of that.
1: Oh, we didn't bring up Joey Porter's name all day.
0: Yes.
1: Good.
0: Yes. Exactly right. Oh, we haven't mentioned, Troy Faltanu all day.
1: Right.
0: Good.
1: Good.
0: Some of that reminded me, and it was more than just one negative play. I want to be clear on that. He had the first play, he kind of missed his guy to the play side, as you mentioned.
1: Yeah.
0: Gave up not such a good sack not too long thereafter. But it reminded me a little bit of in 2010. All right. There's this defensive back that you were familiar with named Darrell Revis, who mm-hmm. was, I think, in his third year in the league and was really rounding into the best cornerback in the NFL.
1: Really
0: at the time.
1: Hitting his stride, yeah.
0: And there's this wide receiver who was still playing for the Patriots, Randy Moss, who's one of the best wide receivers ever and was into his 30s, but was still
1: formidable. Yeah, yeah.
0: And those two met, and it was a big build up to it all week, and it's a division matchup between two rivals, the young upstart, the established veteran, and Randy Moss caught it, burned Revis, and caught a sick one-handed touchdown grab highlight that you still see to this day all the time. Mm-hmm. That's all everybody remembers from that game.
1: Sure.
0: Randy Moss cooked Revis and had
1: remember
0: an incredible
1: when he smoked Revis,
0: right? One-handed touchdown catch. Revis locked him up the rest of the game.
1: He probably ended up with two catches or something.
0: Yes,
1: that was one
0: his
1: of them. Yeah,
0: final stat line was not good at all.
1: Yeah, yeah.
0: But all everybody remembers from that game is the one play where Moss beat Revis and scored a touchdown.
1: Sure. And that's a game-changing move, of course, and that matters. But still,
0: that's kind
1: success rate is quite good for Revis in that game.
0: And I bring that parallel because I'm sure a lot of our listeners remember that exact play and game that I'm referencing.
1: Yeah, yeah.
0: And again, it wasn't just one bad play for Max, but I think there's some of that. I thought he settled in and did a lot of good stuff as well.
1: Yeah.
0: And I'm sure I'm going to go back and watch that cut up that you were talking about from Jaggy.
1: Yeah, it's just the protections, but still.
0: And
1: you feel a lot better about it just watching 15 protection reps or whatever.
0: I thought he, and this won't surprise you, but down the stretch of the game, I mean, I was really, and this is what we do in the preseason, I was just watching Dunker and Max.
1: I started
0: to as
1: well.
0: I wasn't watching anything. I'm sitting there in the booth, and I'm just watching those two on mm-hmm. every snap. Because, like, this is what I want to deduce from these, you know, final couple drives here. And I thought eventually they settled in. I thought Max had a couple pass pro reps where, I mean, he just stood his guy up effortlessly. Like, swallowed it. That guy could have had 15 seconds to get to the quarterback and wouldn't have gone anywhere.
1: We saw as a camp that brief stint he was out there in one-on-ones. He has that sometimes just makes it look easy to him. You know, like, that's rare at that position.
0: Yes, it is.
1: And he is big and physical and can really move.
0: I want to talk a little bit more about that right side of the line. Jennings Dunker played a ton of snaps as well. And really just more kind of conversation, obviously, around the offense and the preseason. But we are up against a break here. We will continue all of this discussion as the Steelers fall on a late two-point conversion, 28-27, in the final preseason game to the Buffalo Bills. Plenty more to get to as we roll along. Euler and Williamson, it's The Drive, Steelers Nation Radio on the Steelers Audio Network.
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0: in the books, and yes, it was a little JV, as Matt laid out in our opening segment.
1: Which I didn't mean negatively. I just it was the young guys.
0: And that's kind of the nature of preseason.
1: Yeah, right. It was pretty clear what they tried to accomplish.
0: You're not going
1: to
0: see 60 minutes of Josh Allen and Aaron Rodgers and two guys walking into Canton one day. It's not going to happen. And you, as you kind of pointed out, too, there were some Steelers vets that played, but most of them were Alandon Roberts types who kind of hopped on a moving train late or missed some time in camp due to injury.
1: Or had to because the guys ahead of them are sitting. Like, you got to put somebody a linebacker. You know, right.
0: Yeah, that's right. One of my friends was like, man, Cole Holcomb's really playing a lot. Should I look into that too much? And I'm like, no, Patrick Queen and Peyton Wilson didn't even dress.
1: Right. Like, I mean, you only have so many on the roster.
0: You only have so many on the roster. So,
1: but I thought guys like Roberts look like they were veterans playing with, you know, like he looks like he's been there and they haven't, you know.
0: As Tunchokin would have said, if you can't beat the stiffs, you are a stiff.
1: Yep. And he's not.
0: Alandon Roberts is not a stiff. He is. He belonged out there, certainly. But I want to stick, before we get to some other observations, Matt, mm-hmm. a lot to talk about. Offensive line. How are we feeling now about the tackle situation? What does it look like in these coming weeks here? We saw a lot of Dylan Cook last night, too. Saw a lot of Broderick Jones. Saw them moving around. We even saw some Doug Nestor at tackle after he started at guard.
1: I usually don't even peek, but Pro Football Focus had him off the charts.
0: Had
1: Nestor.
0: Let's go Mountaineers.
1: That he had a supremely high grade. I usually just go to Pro Football Focus to find the snap counts. And I just I didn't even click on the defense yet, but I went to the offense and it was like, whoa, he's number one on the entire offense. So I'm excited to go back and watch him and pay more attention. I'm not saying he's got the teammate or anything, but that was a nice little promising thing that I just picked up in this morning.
0: Dang, you're right. They gave him a 90.6.
1: It was like super high, yeah. I mean, so he must have done something well. I don't always agree with their grades, but he didn't have a bad game at least. Sure. I mean, that's for sure. I felt like the O-line was a lot about the two draft picks, obviously.
0: Absolutely.
1: You know, Dunker and the right side and Max,
0: of course. Get those guys reps and let it fly.
1: And I think all in all, despite some bumps in the road, it was a successful outing for both. As to the tackle situation, Cook seems to just be getting exposed as a limited athlete to me, you know, which was what he was except for those couple games to end last year. And you know, I will probably look back on it as that's probably the best stint of his career, you know.
0: And he had it at the right time, too.
1: Yeah. Now, both him and Cook, or Jones and Cook, they've had to bump between left and right a lot, which is, I'm not saying unfair. That's what happens when you're not the starting right or left tackle.
0: Sure.
1: But it makes it hard to compete for a right tackle job and be the swing tackle. I mean, you're doing a lot of balancing there as an O-line coach and as a staff and with these guys flopping them back and forth so much. So I actually think, and no one's told me this, but I bet that there's a three-horse race for the starting right tackle job in week one, including Jones. And I would have included him in that before this game. But I thought Jones was better than Cook in this game. And maybe I'm giving Broderick a little bit too much the benefit of the doubt because I thought the first two games were really rough.
0: They were not great, yeah.
1: But in context, I mean, he wasn't strong or in shape or, I mean, like.
0: You and I have given the context on it. He looked like a different guy in training camp. And I don't mean that in the sense of, wow, he's best shape of his life. He's so rocked up. He looked like a different guy. Like he had clearly lost some weight and muscle recovering from a serious neck injury.
1: Yeah. So I'm not going to sit here and stand on the table that he got over that hump. He cleared that hurdle. Sure. He's now, you know, going to be great. But the last taste in your mouth for someone with his circumstances, thought that was kind of promising. Mm-hmm. If it was up to me, I would just throw Max out there and let Cook and Jones be swing guys. And you don't really even need two swing guys on game day. I would think it'd be Cook ahead of Jones. I'm betting what they do is put Cook out there, but I'm not sure why I even say that. Just because he's played probably the most snaps. Well, he hasn't. Jones has played the most.
0: I think Broderick has, technically, yeah. But Cook has got to be close.
1: I would think he's the one that they trust the most. I don't even know. The whole situation's tenuous, and that's why I would just put the first-round pick out there. And if he makes mistakes, he makes mistakes.
0: Because they're all going to make mistakes.
1: Yeah, and some of them are just, you know, Cook's just going to get beat sometimes because the guy's better than him. Max might make mistakes because he's not sure where the blitz is coming from or, you know, something along those lines. I think I'd put Darnell right next to him and say, Max, you're learning right now.
0: Yeah, And I don't even think it's like a throw him in the deep end and see if he sinks or swims type thing.
1: No.
0: I think that's something you would say about...
1: If Cook blew your doors off, you'd be like, ah, play Cook for now.
0: Sure.
1: You're right, right.
0: Sure, and...
1: They all have their concerns at the moment.
0: They do, and I certainly... There is something to putting guys in before they're ready, without a doubt. There is something to throwing a quarterback in there before he's ready.
1: If he doesn't know anything.
0: Throwing a linebacker in there before he's ready, and their head's spinning, and all that. And that can certainly happen when you're playing tackle on an island by yourself.
1: Without question, and it will probably.
0: And it will probably, but I don't think for him that's a sink or swim proposition. I think it's a nature of the position. You're going to have mistakes. You're going to have errors, both physical and mental. I'm leaning that way too, just because it would be one thing if we had seen Broderick. Wow. I mean, he's really drawn a line in the sand and staking his claim that I'm still that first round pick and I can still be an effective starter in this league.
1: Dylan Cook played like he did that finish last
0: season.
1: Dylan
0: Cook has proven that that's who he is. You know, the guy that we saw down the stretch for those six games or whatever it was at the end of last season. I'm leaning towards at the same time. And I know a lot of them have switched positions, but you have a lot of continuity with the other four on that offensive line. Mm-hmm. They've all played together for a couple years. And yeah, it'd be Anderson's first year as a starter and all that. But again, they all
1: there's
0: know.
1: There's a lot of familiarity
0: there. And you help Max with Washington, with Freiermuth, with Nowakowski.
1: Mm-hmm. Scheme.
0: And you make life as easy on them to start the thing as you can. But then by week 4, 5, or 6, you might be able to take those training wheels off.
1: And... the league isn't going to be forgiving, but Atlanta lost their top two edge rushers. You know, one suspended and one's out for the year, and both first round picks. So it's not the worst test ever. It's not, all right, you got Myles Garrett on loan. You know, see how that goes. They do get Cleveland in week 2, which will be difficult. I mean, although they lost an edge rusher, but they still got Verse, and Garrett's not going to be there. But at least week 1 at home. Okay, I think he could handle it, and there'll be growing pains. What was I going to say on that? I say this a lot about O-linemen, but I really do want to reiterate it. So a lot of positions, if you're a first-round super talented rookie, I can put you out there for 40% of the snaps or 70% of the snaps or just run goes.
0: You're a wide receiver.
1: Yeah, you're a wide receiver. Just
0: or
1: run
0: a pass
1: goes.
0: Rusher.
1: Yeah,
0: just go get the quarterback.
1: But you don't play the run well or whatever. I can put you out there third down back or, you know, situational, I can put you out there. You're not going to rotate offensive linemen.
0: Heck no.
1: Hey, we're running the ball. Max, you can go in. You know, like, that's not how it's going to go.
0: No, it is not. Five fingers on a fist, right?
1: Yep.
0: Matt, I do want to make, I mean,
1: he looked like he was huffing and puffing a little late in the game, too.
0: Again.
1: But all these guys are going to huff and puff in the first week, too.
0: And I think there would, absolutely. And I think there would be a greater cause for concern if this was Max's third preseason performance.
1: Absolutely. If you say that's the rust, that's the nerves, okay.
0: Since the first week of Latrobe, he's practiced twice. I mean, it wasn't that long ago, but it was a month ago. I mean, you know.
1: And you got a long stretch now until Atlanta that he's at practice every day.
0: Mm-hmm. Get him back.
1: Get him in the first team.
0: Yes.
1: Cook, you keep bouncing between left and right.
0: Have him lining up against TJ and Alex and Herbig every single day.
1: And I think that's the approach I would take. And unless you're sitting in the O-line meeting rooms going, I don't know if he knows where the blitz is coming from, and he's going to get free hitters
0: and
1: on
0: there's
1: Rogers
0: so much
1: left
0: of that
1: and right.
0: That
1: we just don't know. But in terms of ability, it's clear.
0: In terms of clear ability, Matt, one person that I wanted to make sure that we mention is there was only one play. I think he only had 2 targets the entire game. But that touchdown catch was exactly what I wanted to see from Jeremy Bernard. That's his game. Get the ball in a little bit of space. Make a guy miss.
1: Yeah.
0: Turn a 3-yarder into a 13-yarder. I'm feeling pretty confident that he might be able to handle those wide receiver 3 duties.
1: So it's funny. I love to get other opinions from outside the city. And I host that podcast with Brian Peacock, who, like me, gets very into the draft. And Bernard was one of his favorite receivers. He knew the Niners were going to take a guy. They took Stribling. And he watched last night's game going, did Bernard get bigger? I'm like, yeah, a little bit.
0: He put on, you know, like, he got thicker.
1: Yeah, he's like, he looks more explosive, thicker, stronger than when I evaluated him as a Bama prospect. I'm like, no doubt. And I think he's, well, I guess we'll go down this road too. First off, I thought.
0: Surprised that Roman Wilson didn't play?
1: Very.
0: Yeah.
1: I thought the rookie class really rebounded. Rookie class was great in game 1. Week 2, a lot of them were out.
0: Good call.
1: Dunker, Everett, a couple of those guys didn't play. And Max didn't play. in week three, almost your entire rookie class, if not the entire rookie class, and performed well, and I think all should be happy with how they played. I don't understand the Wilson stuff. It's not because I think he stinks or, you know, Williamson's not big on Wilson, blah, blah, blah. First off, I think Bernard's clearly the better player right now and is just way more physical and harder to play against. Mm-hmm. And that's a huge compliment to Bernard. And that play exemplified that quite a bit. But we've seen enough of it that it was, it's not fluky.
0: Go back and watch the SEC championship game. He made that same play.
1: That too.
0: The same play against Georgia late in the game to get Alabama, or not late in the game, but I think early in the second half to like keep Alabama in it.
1: I'm very fond of what he's done.
0: Yeah, turned a 2-yard, 3-yard, 4-yard pass into a 20-yard touchdown by breaking a bunch of tackles and bulldog ankles.
1: So I've been asked 100 times, is Roman not playing mean that he's clearly the three they've seen enough? Which I didn't think he deserved that treatment. Or people were like, are they have a trade set up for Roman Wilson? He's going to leave tomorrow. I'm like, I don't think. I found it really odd that he didn't dress.
0: What if I did too, but what if I told you that I don't think it's either of those?
1: I don't think it's either of them.
0: I think it's just they know he's making the team.
1: That's kind of what I said in the postgame show too. Like, I don't know if he's the three or the four.
0: We were all doing a ton of, and again, this is what you do in preseason. We've all been waiting for football and all that. We were all doing the same thing in the booth. Like, why is Roman Wilson not warming up? Should he be playing? What's that mean? Does that mean that he's clearly the three? Does it mean that they might be trying to trade him? Or does that mean that they're going to release him? Whatever the case may
1: be. Yeah, like my Spidey sense started tingling a little bit. Like, that's an odd one to be sitting out this game. No one knew of an injury.
0: It might just... That's a good point to make, too.
1: He practiced Tuesday
0: I think it could have just been, listen, like, you know he's one of the ones you're going to be dancing with.
1: Yeah.
0: For better or for worse, wherever you come down on that spectrum, Roman Wilson is making this team. Roman Wilson's going to be one of our top four wide receivers, whether it's three or four.
1: I think that's clear.
0: We know who he is at this point.
1: Yeah.
0: Just put him in bubble wrap. Let's see a little bit of Jeremy, and let's get the bottom of the roster guys out there.
1: And the other thing, too, though, is the bottom of the roster receivers are pretty rough.
0: Yes.
1: And I just thought, even my thoughts on Wilson aside, wouldn't it help the two young quarterbacks to have a professional receiver out there getting open to, you know, and better evaluate them a little bit?
0: But at the same time,
1: Aller hasn't gotten any help from the receivers in two games straight.
0: At the same time, though, as much as I think we all are a little down on Roman, and reasonably so, understandably so, after what we've seen this preseason.
1: Yeah.
0: At the same time, if he takes a helmet to the knee and he's out for 2 months,
1: then you get major problems, right. You're right. There's no question he has value.
0: Yes,
1: you're right.
0: Yes, and it might not be the value that we all hoped it to be at this point. Mm-hmm. I certainly don't think it is, but there's a fine line there between we want more from this guy, and we also know we're going to need this guy.
1: So, again, to reference Pro Football Focus, they do like a fantasy write-up after every preseason game. You know, this is who came in the game. This is what, you know, trying to read the fantasy tea leaves. And again, I like to see a national perspective on it. And they basically just said, Roman Wilson sat out, so he's definitely the three. I'm like,
0: I don't know about that.
1: I kind of hope not, because I just think Bernard deserves a lot of snaps.
0: I think it's as simple as he's one of our dancing partners.
1: Yeah, yeah.
0: Put him on ice.
1: And we're going to need him for Falcon game.
0: Yeah.
1: End of story, right.
0: But I certainly think, at least I hope, that the window is wide open, that Jeremy's the three, Roman's the four.
1: Yeah.
0: Special teams guys kind of slot in there afterwards.
1: Especially because a huge, huge theme of the offseason, and it clearly shows up with their top pass catchers, is size and physicality.
0: Mm-hmm.
1: I mean, almost everybody they invested in is big for their position since McCarthy took the job.
0: Even if you include the Darnell Washington contract extension.
1: Exactly.
0: Yeah.
1: I mean, they're all big physical dudes. I mean, Dean is big for a corner. I mean, even the small positions have big people.
0: That is certainly a theme. I think that we've seen offensive linemen. They drafted some big people.
1: I mean, even Rubio. And I mean, like, oh, he's a little undersized.
0: Robert Spears Jennings is a pretty big dude for his position.
1: Yep.
0: We've got one more segment to go here in this first hour. We got to talk a little bit about the quarterbacks. We got to talk a little bit about the running backs. Some more thoughts on last night's preseason finale. Dress rehearsals in the books as the Steelers fall to the Bills in kind of a dramatic fashion, at least for preseason game standards, 28-27 there at New Highmark Stadium. We'll continue to react and dissect it all. You'll learn Williamson. It's The Drive, Steelers Nation Radio on the Steelers Audio Network.
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0: We mentioned the Bernard touchdown there before we went to break, Matt. And I did just briefly want to give a shout out to our Steelers Radio Network, Steelers Audio Network game day producer, Dan Quinlan.
1: Ah, yeah. You were singing his praises when we came in here.
0: All the TV networks, they dumped out of that.
1: Sound like a confusing mess.
0: And that happens a few times a game.
1: Oh, really? I don't understand that process.
0: So basically, there are two people that are on the sidelines of every NFL game.
1: Mm-hmm.
0: Both league officials, okay? One wears like a bright orange or something to stand out.
1: Something you can't miss.
0: The other wears like lime green neon gloves that go all, if you're watching on YouTube, go like all the way up to like your biceps.
1: Yeah, I knew that. Right? But some people are like, oh, I know that guy. Yeah, right.
0: And they stand in the same spot every game on like the 25, 30 yard line. Mm-hmm. So if you go to games or you're paying attention, you'll be able to see them. And when it's time to go to TV break, they punch out. That's the industry term.
1: Yeah.
0: So you'll see the guy like wave his big green neon gloves.
1: He's like directing air traffic.
0: Exactly.
1: Yeah,
0: right.
1: Yeah, yeah.
0: And they step out onto the field, and that's how the TV networks, the radio networks, everybody
1: somebody's
0: knows.
1: Staring at them at all times, I'm sure.
0: The producers are staring at them. All TV producers, radio producers, local, national.
1: There's one on each sideline?
0: No, just one.
1: Okay.
0: Just one.
1: Yep. Either it has to be their home or away. I mean,
0: correct. I think they're always on the home sideline now that you mentioned that, because the broadcast booths are on the home home sideline. So that makes sense. And so if you're a producer of a radio broadcast, TV broadcast,
1: any live thing going on,
0: that's when you know to go to break.
1: Okay.
0: As opposed
1: somebody gets in Rob's ear and says, go to break.
0: No, they have to, like, Dan has to look. He has to be on it. So,
1: and then they tell Rob.
0: And then Dan,
1: like, Rob's not staring at the green glove guy.
0: So Quinlan sees that guy with the gloves go and punch out.
1: Mm-hmm.
0: Rob, we're going to break, you know. And Rob goes, with 3 minutes remaining in the 3-0 Steelers on the Steelers audio network. Brought to you by UPMC or whatever the case may be. PNC Bank.
1: Yeah, it's not up to Rob and Max when they go to break.
0: But there's a couple times a season where, particularly in preseason and early on, the referees in the TV, I don't know if you'd call them TV officials, game officials.
1: The green glove guy.
0: Aren't on the same page.
1: Maybe, I bet that happens, yeah.
0: Maybe there's an injury. Maybe there's a flag. Maybe there's a replay review.
1: Yeah, especially when you're getting calls from New York nowadays, too.
0: Correct.
1: Yeah, it gets a little more convoluted.
0: And so there was a little confusion there of, at first, the green glove guy came out onto the field like he was about to punch out for break, and the ref said, no. I forget what exactly transpired there.
1: Well, they went to break, so it was hard to tell.
0: Yeah.
1: Right. We came back, like, there was a touchdown score while we were gone.
0: I can't remember if it was a penalty or a review or something like that, but right as the green glove guys come out and everyone else jumps the shark and goes, go to break. Quinlan sees the referees like, no!
1: Oh, okay.
0: And Dan's like, wait a second.
1: He wasn't as hasty as others.
0: He's always like, you'd rather be 3 or 4 seconds late than 3 or 4 seconds too early.
1: Okay. Maybe he got burned 20 years ago or whatever.
0: I've been with him a couple times that we have gotten burned.
1: I'm sure most people do.
0: It's no one's batting 1,000 in that
1: regard.
0: You know, it's like you and I have said before, when you do this broadcasting stuff for a living, you're going to mess up at some point.
1: Something comes out of your mouth you're not thrilled with.
0: Say something wrong. You're going to misquote a stat. You're going to step in it sometimes. It happens. It's live radio. It's live sports. It's not perfect.
1: You don't get to edit it. I'm going to type up this Word document and send it into ESPN.com.
0: You're not Christopher Nolan filming a movie, and you can do 700 takes and do it again and pick the best one and edit it all together at the end. So everybody else punches out, and Quinlan's like, wait a second. And the referees go over and they're like, no, we have to, you know what I mean? We have to continue.
1: Yeah.
0: And Jeremy scores that touchdown while everybody else is in break, except for the Steelers audio network.
1: Ah, that's cool.
0: So Kinger got the call in, all that stuff.
1: And it's such a bad look for everybody else, because the one play, you only miss one play.
0: And it's a touchdown.
1: And it's a touchdown. Yeah.
0: And so, of course, we were all giving Quinlan some big props. Yeah. That's why you got to get you a Dan Quinlan, baby. 16 years he's been producing the radio broadcast, Matt.
1: Okay.
0: That's what that 16.
1: That's experience.
0: That's what that 16 years of experience gets you. So a big shout out to Dan Quinlan. And that's why you always turn your TV down and sync it up with the Steelers audio network, baby, so you're not missing anything. But loved that from Jeremy Bernard.
1: Oh, yeah.
0: Matt, we got a few minutes before we go to break. I don't know if we buried the lead, but I also don't think was a ton to chew on there from what we saw from either of the quarterbacks.
1: Not a ton. I mean, as usual, Aller made a handful of throws that, keeps you coming back.
0: Yeah.
1: A couple that were, the accuracy wasn't where you want it to be. Again, I can't harp on this enough. These last two outings by Aller, I really think the receivers around him are way below the line.
0: That's why I was kind of hoping to see him start.
1: Yeah.
0: But you know, it wouldn't have made a huge difference anyways, because those guys, I mean,
1: yeah,
0: Jeremy played one or two series, I think. And that
1: I mean,
0: it.
1: In the end, you hope neither one of those guys plays all year. I mean, that this is a lot. You shut them down until minicamp next year or something along those lines. And they did get on the field a lot. So, yeah, I mean, my opinion didn't change drastically on either. I definitely think Howard profiles much more as a backup going forward. Aller might. I mean, not setting, could be the answer. Yeah, you know, there's a chance.
0: Yeah. I want to
1: so much more to be told.
0: I want to see more of that movie.
1: Oh, I'd love to. Yeah, I want to see more of that movie. Yeah, I'll go back for the sequel, you know?
0: I the Will Howard one's interesting because, listen, the Steelers are, they're going to, barring some shocking development in the next 48 hours, they're going to keep four quarterbacks.
1: Yes. Now, it is noteworthy. We should at least bring it up over the 2 hours. He is being evaluated for a head injury.
0: Now, that's
1: the only thing that did come up.
0: I'm glad you mentioned that, because that could end up having a effect on how the initial 53 in the quarterback room plays out. From, is it Sunday or Monday when initial rosters are released?
1: Sunday at 6.
0: Sunday evening.
1: Is the deadline.
0: Okay.
1: So there's a couple things that need to happen in terms of what has to happen between now, between Sunday and 6. Is, first off, Joey Porter's still on PUP.
0: Ooh.
1: So he needs to come off there if he's going
0: to
1: play in
0: the first four games, right?
1: So, yeah, if he's going to play in week one, they're going to have to make a roster move, pull him off PUP, cut somebody else. Mm-hmm. I assume that'll happen. I mean, that situation's... Who knows? But I mean, it doesn't do you any good to have him on PUP, I don't think.
0: Yeah, and I don't, even if you're,
1: whether he plays or not.
0: Even if you're Joey and you're saying, I'm not playing unless I get a contract, I don't think you want to punt on the first four games of the season either.
1: Exactly. Yeah. I mean, at least you could figure it out at Sunday at 6, but in the meantime, I think you get him off PUP.
0: Yes.
1: So I think that happens. And then just a rule I think people need to know about, people probably like, well, just throw Howard on that IR and pull him off in a couple weeks if you want. You can't. So,
0: if you're on IR to start the season, you're on IR.
1: You're on it for the duration.
0: Yep.
1: Which I assume, I mean, I'm not making light of head injuries, but I would think that that wouldn't last until January.
0: Even really bad concussions that we've seen.
1: Right.
0: It's not a 6-month.
1: But that doesn't mean you can't do it or that it's illegal. I mean, if he's injured right now, you could put him on IR and he wouldn't be eligible to play the entire season. Which wouldn't be the end of the world. You'd get him back for next year.
0: Yeah.
1: You keep three. Rudolph's your backup. Develop Aller. Howard's still in the facility and all those things. So that's a possibility. But in order to be able to pull him back, he has to make the initial 53, which means you then have to cut somebody who would be in limbo for a while. And you could say,
0: hey, don't pick up your phone. Don't listen to anybody.
1: Yeah,
0: don't
1: hang tight. And hopefully nobody picks you up. And that happens all the way around the league. I mean, we need you for 24 hours just to don't go outside. Don't do anything.
0: Quote
1: Sometimes
0: unquote,
1: it bites
0: you're
1: though.
0: Cut, quote unquote, for 24 hours.
1: Right, but you are our guy. Yeah. We want you on our 53 Tuesday, but I can't do it Sunday.
0: Mm-hmm.
1: You know?
0: And you and I.
1: And that can get sticky.
0: You laid this out last year. The initial 53, sometimes it's not even 24 hours before there's a change.
1: I always feel for whoever number 53 is. I made the team, Mom, blah, blah, blah, blah. And like, they'd be calling like, yeah, we know a guard, you're out.
0: Hey, we got a deal done with Joey. See you later. Thank you. Thank you for your service.
1: Or didn't think this guy would get cut by the Bears. We picked him up. You're done.
0: Yeah. Yeah, it is. It's going to be interesting to see how it all shakes out. Obviously, Monday's show, Matt and I will be
1: digging
0: deep into the 53-man roster as I knock my chin off the microphone here. And we are going to an hour number two when we return here, Matt. We'll get into some 53-man thoughts and kind of final predictions and all that good stuff.
1: There's a couple things we could haggle over, but I think so much of it is set.
0: I do, too. I think there's some stuff in the trenches on both sides that we can haggle over a little bit. And maybe a little bit in the secondary. But let's
1: do it next hour, because we finished the post-game show. Pursuta and I, he did his 53 with four quarterbacks kept.
0: Okay.
1: And there was only one thing I would have changed.
0: Okay.
1: And he hadn't thought of that angle, but we were up against it. And at the end, he kind of, I can't remember if he agreed or not when it was said and done. But you got to make tough decisions. And just because I'm going to say I would cut this guy doesn't mean he stinks. It's just... They let you keep 53.
0: That's it. Only 53. And then the practice squad, of course.
1: Yeah.
0: As well.
1: And boy, McCarthy went into that heavy, too.
0: Yeah, I think he said
1: something like, I had 70-some. The year I went to the Super Bowl, we used 70-some players. So he always talks about the, 68 or whatever.
0: 68. Yeah. He said the year that I won the Super Bowl with the Packers, I think it was 77 or 78.
1: It was well over 70,
0: players.
1: Yeah.
0: It was close to 80.
1: That actually saw the field in a Green Bay Packer uniform.
0: And then Max heard that quote, and he said on air, I wish it would have been 76 instead. Maybe we would have won that Super Bowl.
1: Yeah, I guess it stings for some
0: Max
1: people.
0: Max
1: yeah.
0: is still salty. Max yeah. is still salty about that one. That's what I love about him.
1: I'm sure a lot of listeners are, too.
0: And that's how...
1: We all wanted the black and gold.
0: It is so funny how... I think fans, yes, but definitely athletes are wired that way. They think more about the one Super Bowl that got away.
1: Oh,
0: and
1: yeah.
0: not the two that they won. You know?
1: I'm sure Brady, is more memorable, is the lot. Yeah.
0: It's that probably that undefeated 18-0 team or whatever, and that probably hurts him more than any of the 700 Super Bowl rings he has. Son of a gun. Hour in the books. Another hour to go. Let's talk about that 53 some more to kick off hour number two. Euler and Williamson, it's The Drive, Steelers Nation Radio on the Steelers Audio Network.
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0: Good evening, Steeler Nation. How we doing? Well, that's good. Us too. It is our number two of the drive here. I guess is this our final? No, we will have one more. They're 30 days in August or 31.
1: Oh, I thought you were saying is this the final one of the week. I'm like, yeah,
0: it is.
1: Final
0: hour of the week. I was going to say it's the final show of the week, final show of the month of August.
1: I never know what
0: Monday the 31st. When you were in elementary school, Matt, did they teach you the knuckle trick?
1: Yeah.
0: January,
1: but
0: February,
1: I think that
0: March,
1: was invented
0: April,
1: a little
0: May,
1: before
0: June,
1: I was
0: July,
1: around.
0: August. So there are 31 days in August, so we will have one more August show on Monday. Boom. Quick math. But we got college football this weekend. We've got NFL preseason in the books. And, of course, Matt, Sunday evening at 6 o'clock, as you laid out, the Steelers' initial 53-man roster mm-hmm. will be released.
1: Yeah.
0: And we're operating...
1: The NFL's so good about, I mean, everyone's going to be tuned
0: Dude,
1: in
0: unbelievable.
1: At 5:59.
0: It's
1: you know,
0: unbelievable.
1: Right?
0: I promise you I won't be. I will wait. I will see the list on Twitter 5 minutes later.
1: Yes.
0: And then we'll talk about it Monday.
1: Exactly. And if there's any shocks, then we'll dig into it or a trade or
0: I've
1: picked
0: laughed
1: up somebody.
0: With you about this before.
1: And the practice squad, I am interested for sure.
0: Absolutely.
1: Very
0: I'm
1: much
0: interested
1: so.
0: In all that stuff.
1: Yeah.
0: I just don't need to be there the second that it drops.
1: I'm not
0: going to
1: set an alarm for 5:58, so I'm... You know,
0: I'm not a reporter. I don't
1: right,
0: have to write
1: right,
0: a story
1: right.
0: on that or anything.
1: I'm
0: going to
1: find out
0: who
1: the guys
0: yes.
1: are, right?
0: Yes, exactly right. Exactly right. But we think we have a pretty good beat on this, Matt. But at the end of the first hour, you teased a conversation you and Pursuta had on the postgame show last night and a difference that you had in your 53-man roster.
1: Oh, yeah, yeah, yeah.
0: I think...
1: Do you want to buzz through it, how we
0: let's,
1: project?
0: Let's do it. Let's okay. do it. Four quarterbacks.
1: I don't think it's going to take particularly
0: no,
1: long.
0: No. Four quarterbacks, we all know.
1: Yes, four quarterbacks, four, the way he put it, running backs, but he's counting Nowakowski.
0: Counting Nowakowski.
1: And
0: Homer.
1: Homer.
0: Okay.
1: Homer doesn't blow me away, but he's a personal protector.
0: The special teams thing, I think,
1: yeah.
0: is the kicker.
1: I wish I knew if anyone else took personal protector snaps. I don't, not that I'm aware of.
0: I'm starting to wonder if Lou Nichols could work his way into this conversation.
1: Yeah, say he's kind of interesting, but... I haven't blown away with what Homer's done on offense, but I think at least to start the season, he's going to be a special teams captain or whatever. Three tight ends.
0: Yep.
1: Tonyan.
0: Yep.
1: Six wide receivers. I don't even know how that changes unless you get somebody from outside the organization. The two starters, Bernard and Wilson, Wiegand and
0: Skoranek. Two teamers slash depth guys, yeah.
1: Now, quick note, Skoranek... I think it was a special teams tackle he made. Left, went to straight to the locker room, never returned.
0: Yes.
1: That was not addressed in
0: this, you mentioned that.
1: In the postgame conference. The only injury I heard was Howard, and maybe that's all they asked him about. Because remember, Tomlin would be like, here's your injury report, bop, bop, bop, bop, bop, bop, right off the bat. And I don't think McCarthy does it that way. So I don't know anything about his situation, but he did not return to the game. It appeared like a head injury. I mean, he got hit pretty hard and kind of looked wheezy, and they took
0: and
1: him.
0: And the red hat took him to the locker room,
1: right.
0: which the red hat is concussion evaluation.
1: He's friends with the green glove guy. And the blue tent people. Right.
0: The blue tent.
1: Right.
0: You got the blue tent. You got
1: it's
0: the
1: like
0: green
1: Lucky
0: gloves,
1: Charms, yeah.
0: You got the red hat.
1: Yeah.
0: Oh, we need someone's wearing yellow out there, and we're all
1: right.
0: set. It's like the Lucky Charms. It's like your folders in high school, you know? You got
1: yeah.
0: the blue one,
1: trapper
0: you got the red
1: keeper,
0: one, you got the
1: yeah,
0: ones
1: yeah.
0: for math,
1: You guys said
0: English.
1: Trapper Keepers, right?
0: Oh, absolutely.
1: Okay. So, yeah, I don't know that he's fine or not, but it was not addressed. Maybe that comes out, and for some reason he has to start the season on injured reserve or whatever reason. But I think those six are going to count towards our
0: yes,
1: 53.
0: Agreed.
1: We have this conversation. Nine O-linemen.
0: Okay, still keeping nine.
1: Yes. Four tackles. I don't mm-hmm. know who the starting right tackle is right this minute, but we know those four tackles
0: at this point, though,
1: are.
0: I think that makes sense.
1: Dunker, Hoffman, and the three starters on interior.
0: Yep.
1: Okay. Unfortunately...
0: Three special teams.
1: Three special teams.
0: Long snapper, punter, kicker.
1: Yep. I think six D linemen.
0: Okay. Because when we had done this last at camp, you had seven.
1: Yeah. So... That
0: so
1: six guys.
0: Otumwayo is the, I believe, would be the odd one out then.
1: Yeah.
0: Because you would have Cam.
1: And I think Lowry loses out.
0: Yes.
1: I think both of them lose out to Rubio.
0: Yes. Cam, Harmon, Benton, Black, D-Day, and Rubio.
1: Yes. If Rubio lost out to Lowry or Ezzie, I would understand it. So, but I think it's probably only six.

0: there's a minute, because that's where the controversy was.
1: Okay.
0: I had thought, well, I guess, I think Slaughter's on the outside looking in, unfortunately, but he'd be my first call to get on practice squad, or one of.
1: There's a couple of those guys in the secondary.
0: There's some of those dudes, like Jameson was making plays last night. I think you can get a pretty good group of practice squad defensive backs, but I think six corners.
1: Okay.
0: I'm assuming Porter's one, but if he's on some list or whatever,
1: that's a good point.
0: I could live with five. I mean, if he's unavailable to me on week one,
1: I could live with five for a week.
0: I could live with five for a month, maybe. Mm-hmm. I mean, I don't want to live without Porter, period, but I don't think Everett would ever be. I think Everett, when there's six corners, isn't active on game day. But Eccles, Ramsey, Dean, Samuel, Porter's mm-hmm. five mm-hmm. are.
1: Yes.
0: So that leaves.
1: You took five off all linebackers, correct?
0: We didn't talk about them yet.
1: Oh, okay.
0: So I think that leaves eight more spots between safeties and off-the-ball linebackers.
1: 10 is 16.
0: Make sure I'm right on that. Because
1: okay, 29 plus 16 is 45?
0: Yeah.
1: Which would give you eight more.
0: Spots.
1: Yep. Look at us doing some math.
0: So I know this isn't how the world works, but let's combine safeties and linebackers for those eight spots. Who's definitely off that, who is going to be part of that eight?
1: Queen, Wilson, yes. Elliott, Brisker.
0: That's four. That leaves me four more to play with.
1: Mm-hmm.
0: Roberts.
1: Yes. Yeah, you're right. I should mention him with Queen. He's making
0: Holcomb.
1: I think so.
0: That leaves me two.
1: Mm-hmm.
0: I would take Jenkins and Spears Jennings.
1: You'd leave Bruner.
0: That's where we came down to the controversy.
1: But if you're prioritizing Travis Homer and Skronik and Wiegen, I mean, you're going to have to sacrifice somewhere.
0: Pursuit originally said you can only take three safeties. Bruner's a lock. Who do you prefer between Jenkins and Spears Jennings? And I said, I can't turn my back on either. And he's like, well, you have to. I'm like, well, I'm going to turn my back on somebody else. let's talk through this.
1: I don't have to.
0: Right. I mean, four safeties isn't crazy.
1: Tell me what to do.
0: Right. I'm not saying keep, seven safeties. I mean, four is kind of the usual number. And he left Spears Jennings off.
1: Okay.
0: But I think Spears Jennings is a really good special teamer, too. I don't know. He's probably not better than Bruner.
1: I love the physicality and the energy that he brings.
0: Yes. I think he's a very good athlete with very good size that shows up every game, including special teams. I'm not exposing him. He might be a starter for you next year. You may have found a diamond there.
1: I
0: think Jenkins is a quality better than Clark and Pepper guy.
1: I loved Jenkins' three preseason games.
0: And he's known as a very good special teamer, too. So to me, and some of it was, frankly, watching Bruner in the open field get juked out of his shoes and being unable to change directions, saying he's probably only a special teamer forever. And even if he's Matakevich, Killebrew good at it, you got a lot of them.
1: So that was going to be my kind of follow-up.
0: Yeah.
1: I think where this conversation, Matt, leads me is, and I want to hearken on your football background here.
0: And I don't know how much this staff values the Bruners of the world versus last staff.
1: We knew the last staff valued them. But in your mind, how many guys can you have on your 53 that you can say, okay, that's a core special teamer?
0: Four or five at most. But they have to be like Connor Hayward and at least be able to walk out on the field. Like Matthew Slater for the Patriots is one of the most well-known ever. And he would never play anything but special teams.
1: Sure. Killebrew never did unless it was that one year where you had four safety injuries and you had to break glass in case of emergency.
0: Yeah. So, I mean, true, can't do anything else, three, something like that.
1: So, is it fair
0: but
1: to say...
0: But none of them are totally only special teams.
1: No, absolutely not. Like, Homer's
0: Hayward
1: not
0: Hayward Bay and Pierre
1: Wiegen
0: and all those guys.
1: Might be the only one who's really special teams.
0: Like, Skoranek can get you out of a game, and we'll play offensive snaps.
1: Absolutely, and I'm sure Homer could get you out of a game, mm-hmm. too, but we're also...
0: But Killebrew is a great example. Like, in anything resembling a perfect world, he did not see the defense, even in a nickel or a dime situation with injuries.
1: So if I say...
0: And I think Bruner's that guy. Plus, I don't think Bruner's getting picked up. I think he'd go right to the practice squad. His dad's on the staff. I don't think he's going to pick another team over you.
1: That he is. So if we're saying Homer, Scro Dirty,
0: Yeah, who are your core guys?

0: obviously Weegan. But does, in a weird way,
1: Weegan doesn't almost count.
0: Because he's a returner. He's not a gunner. He's not a personal protector.
1: The best way to look at it is who would play all four of punt, punt return, kick, kick return. And I can't assure you that these guys all would. But I think Homer amongst the running backs.
0: Mm-hmm.
1: Skoronic. No one else on offense.
0: So that's
1: which is light.
0: And again, we don't know how this staff values this.
1: Yeah.
0: You almost have to throw everything you know out the window and wipe it clean and start anew.
1: I think Sawyer would be on all four of those units.
0: Okay.
1: If you add
0: Sawyer to the list, then all of a sudden Homer, Skoronic, Sawyer.
1: I think Holcomb's on all four of those units.
0: Okay.
1: Eccles, probably. I don't think Everett would be active on game day, but he would be in the mix if needed. He's definitely done special team stuff since he's been here.
0: Robert Spears Jennings?
1: For sure. Jenkins, for sure. And then I think you fill in the gap. You know, like if it's punt team, you have a long snapper and a punter. Mm-hmm. You know. Well, I mean, that's pretty decent.
0: As we lay it out there.
1: But if Bruner's better than all of them at it.
0: Sure.
1: You're cutting your back. You know what I mean? That's the rub.
0: But how does this new staff value that too?
1: Exactly, exactly.
0: That is interesting.
1: I just don't want to move on from Spears Jennings.
0: I'll tell you this. In a 30,000-foot view, mm-hmm. in a macro economic view.
1: Right? Yeah.
0: Macro is big.
1: It's big. Micro's little. Microscope sees the little things.
0: The idea of keeping five off-ball linebackers in the NFL in 2026 does seem a little crazy.
1: Yeah.
0: Do you really need five at that position when it's been so...
1: The other thing people don't think about is you could play nickel basically two ways. You could play basically a 4-2.
0: That's like.
1: Or a 5-1.
0: Mm-hmm.
1: So I think this defense will do both.
0: Two middle linebackers standing in the middle of the defense.
1: Right.
0: Is not what it used to be.
1: But it used to be because Ramsey's going to be hovering around there and line up in linebacker spots.
0: Especially when you're. When you're
1: and Holcomb and
0: four,
1: Roberts are really good.
0: Holcomb and Roberts who would start for a couple teams
1: right.
0: around the league.
1: The only way I could be convinced of not making this my 53 would be if Danny Smith and Danny Crossman both walked in and be like, Bruner's like the best special teamer in the league. I'm like, okay, I didn't know.
0: Or he's
1: I
0: top
1: believe
0: five.
1: Yeah. Like he's uncuttable. Yeah,
0: he might be the best special teams player in the AFC North.
1: Yeah. Like he's a Pro Bowl special teamer. I'm like, well, then I'm keeping him, you know.
0: Sure.
1: And we'll figure something else out. But and maybe, like, you have to cut Skoronic.
0: Pretty soon.
1: You know what I mean? But he went to the Pro Bowl as a special teamer.
0: Pretty soon, all these questions will become answers.
1: Yeah. But if he's not even my personal protector, like, Killebrew is a personal protector. If that's Homer and not Bruner, makes me think he's not the most valuable special team player on the planet. That he's really good at it, but not elite. And thus, I probably can get away with it. Because I don't want to move on from Spears Jennings.
0: I definitely don't.
1: Yeah, I really like what I see from
0: him. And I really like Jenkins, too, but I think I would prioritize Spears Jennings just because the youth and the...
1: I also think that you're one safety injury away from Jenkins being the backup. I think Spears Jennings the four, just because of experience.
0: Mm-hmm.
1: You know, like if someone gets hurt on game day, Elliott or Brisker, I think Jenkins fills in for that.
0: And you know what? As you and I talk this thing out, I would add, to agree with you, I would add Deshaun Elliott, coming off a pretty significant injury last year.
1: We haven't seen much of Brisker
0: Haven't seen much of him.
1: Right.
0: Brisker's been hurt the last couple weeks. Haven't seen much of him.
1: I'm sure a million people are like, Ramsey plays safety, though. Don't you know that?
0: Sure.
1: Like, yeah, but I don't really want him to.
0: And then you have the Joey Porter Jr. factor, too. What if all of a sudden you're going to really need Ramsey as a corner?
1: Mm-hmm.
0: So I, as we talk this out with the spotty health status of that safety, those two starting safeties right now, I think you got to keep four.
1: I think four makes a lot of sense. And maybe they all have to be even active on game day, at least week one.
0: Mm-hmm. And then, as you mentioned, Bruner goes to the practice squad.
1: I don't think you have any problem putting him on the practice squad.
0: Week two or three or four, you're feeling healthy and sound in your secondary, and you can bring him back up and you can send one of those guys down.
1: Or somebody gets hurt.
0: Or
1: one of the wideouts or quarterbacks.
0: Somebody gets hurt.
1: Right. Or now, I could you trade? I'm trying to think of a list of anyone that has more than a zero possibility of getting traded. Hang with me. Rudolph?
0: Yeah, more than 0%. I'd say it's extremely unlikely, but
1: agreed.
0: It's not a there's a non 0% chance that Mason
1: Roderick.
0: Could get moved. non-0% chance.
1: Like Pursuit mentioned, he's like, if Max is the right tackle, do you really need two swing tackles? I'm like, not really, really.
0: No, it's no, nice. The question more so becomes, would anybody give you anything?
1: Would I'm not giving you a seventh-round pick.
0: I was going to say, would you rather have another year of Broderick or a seventh-round pick? I'd probably just keep Broderick in terms of...
1: But if it's a fifth, I'm listening. That's the thing is, a lot of these
0: guys...
1: Same
0: with Mason Rudolph. If you call me right now and offer me a seventh for Mason Rudolph, kick rocks.
1: Right.
0: But if it's a fifth...
1: Because I think most of these guys, I wouldn't give for nothing. And a seventh isn't enough for me to sell any of them because they're making the team. But if I'm in a roster crunch and I have to keep Bruner or... I'm cutting Rudolph or Broderick or somebody like that and getting nothing for them. I'm just saying, who else could you? And just you just got to look at every angle. Yeah. Roman Wilson.
0: No. Because what are you going to get for him?
1: I mean, people probably like you. Maybe you could trade Caleb Johnson. I'm like, he's not. Everyone in the world knows he's not making the team at this point. And at most, you're getting a seventh rounder 3 years from now. You know. So and that doesn't help your numbers crunch.
0: I don't think there's anyone that would. One, offer you a legit return in the trade market that two, you would be willing to part with.
1: Yeah, that you would rather keep for the year than as opposed to that. What about Echols? If you knew Slaughter was going to, because Slaughter could be your backup slot, whether he's on the practice squad or whatever.
0: Sure.
1: Echols is pretty far down the pecking order of outside corners.
0: Yes.
1: And I think he's good enough that if I was a team that had a corner need, like I'd be very interested.
0: Desperate, yeah, particularly
1: he
0: for
1: he could
0: us.
1: Be a three on yeah. some teams, oh, yeah. or definitely a four.
0: No, he's a legit, belongs on the field on Sunday.
1: And he's
0: Sunday
1: a good special
0: play.
1: Teamer, yeah.
0: Yeah.
1: And he makes a little bit of money you could dump. I'm just saying, like, who's a non-zero chance to open a roster spot via trade? I'd throw him in the mix.
0: If you go to the secondary, I feel like it'd have to be Echols.
1: Yeah, yeah.
0: You just brought in Everett and Dean. They're not going anywhere.
1: No chance.
0: Porter, I don't know. Unless someone comes in and offers you two first-round picks or a first
1: if you think
0: a
1: there's no
0: or,
1: chance of signing this guy in the next 2 years and someone gives you the Sauce Gardner deal, yeah.
0: Sure.
1: Right.
0: Sure.
1: I mean, but I didn't include him on purpose because he's a big-ticket item. I'm just saying that.
0: I don't think Ramsey's going anywhere.
1: No. The two starting safeties.
0: No.
1: Nobody's going to trade for Jenkins or, you know. Right. You know, right.
0: Yeah, it's a different year in that regard for this roster. Echols
1: might be
0: the one.
1: I turn, like, Lowry into a pick or any of those guys
0: and any of the depth offensive linemen that you could say could command something, you wouldn't want to get rid of them at this point either.
1: Right. Broderick's the only one I'd even consider.
0: Like a Hoffman type, you know,
1: right.
0: Like
1: no way,
0: not getting rid of that guy at this point. No way, too valuable.
1: You could live with eight O linemen on the roster.
0: Yes.
1: Like if you had to have Bruner in this scenario and someone says, Titans say we'll give you a fifth round pick for Broderick Jones. Like,
0: okay.
1: We can think about that. You know what I mean? Because I need to make a spot and highly unlikely I'll sign him after the season. I have a third tackle that I trust in Cook. Mm-hmm. Max is going to be my right tackle. If you could check all those boxes, maybe.
0: Yeah. It's.
1: I don't think anybody would give you something for Holcomb.
0: Don't think so.
1: Yeah. I mean, he's valuable because the Steelers could live without Holcomb because Roberts is strong. But, I mean.
0: Roberts was also just out there on the open market, too.
1: Yeah, right.
0: So, it's.
1: I mean, I just know there'll be a lot of phone lines open across
0: all
1: 32 teams. You know, hey, I know you're thinking about cutting him. You want a seventh rounder instead of us the fight waivers on him?
0: Sure. Sure. And that absolutely happens. And maybe the Steelers are looking at some wide receivers or defensive backs or something along those lines as well.
1: We'll give you Broderick and Roman for your wide receiver that's making money. Or, you know, those deals don't happen often, but.
0: Pretty soon here, Matt, all these questions will become answers.
1: Yeah.
0: As on Sunday at 6 o'clock, we will get the Steelers' initial 53-man roster. Although, I should probably point out, I guess Sunday at 6 o'clock is the deadline, right? So it could come earlier than that.
1: I'm sure we'll get stuff filtered out.
0: Could come earlier than that. Yeah. But that's when we will know across the league, finalized.
1: Tell the league this is our 53.
0: Yes. Let's keep the conversation going. We're going to hit some tweets. In this hour as well, you know where to get at us if you want to get involved. Euler and Williamson. It's The Drive on a Friday. Steelers Nation Radio on the Steelers Audio Network.
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0: rolling along here on this Friday, Matt Williamson.
1: We got a fun one.
0: Yeah, we got a little pep. You're over there playing the drums on the table.
1: I was, man. Yeah.
0: I'm
1: preseason in the books. Going to a weekend where we don't have a lot to do, but yeah, then at the end,
0: we're going to learn
1: the roster. Right.
0: We had a lovely time up in Buffalo. Yeah, it's funny. I'm an easy man to please. You give me some fresh Labatt and some of the best wings in the world, and I am I'm content, brother.
1: That does sound extremely great right now.
0: Our basement remodel that has been going on for like the last 3 months is basically done. They have like one or two last kind of T's to cross and I's to dot on Monday, but we've basically been given the green light. You can start moving stuff back down there and setting up and all that. So
1: all your memorabilia and all your good stuff. Yeah.
0: Tomorrow, I'll tell you what I'm going to do. First thing that's going to happen is that TV's getting mounted on the wall.
1: Nice.
0: And then college football's going to be on all day, baby, while I'm getting
1: gradually
0: the basement set
1: stuff
0: up.
1: Down.
0: Exactly Exactly right. Nice. So, yeah, a little pep in our step here today. Beautiful Friday in Pittsburgh. And Matt will be, because next weekend is still Labor Day weekend. There's no NFL. But Labor Day weekend's always a little wild.
1: I'll be in Deep Creek.
0: You've got your tradition with your buddies. I'm taking the wife and kids down to Morgantown for the WVU opener. This will kind of be the last weekend.
1: Who are they open against?
0: Coastal Carolina.
1: I'd say it must be somebody that's not all that daunting. The kids would be invited.
0: The Chanticleers. Yes, the last handful of years when we've opened up with Penn State and Pitt and Maryland for like the last 5 or 6 years.
1: That's not for little girls.
0: The kids weren't going to those games. we have a kind of unspoken thing that if it's a quote-unquote rivalry type game, if you will.
1: Yeah.
0: Pitt, Virginia Tech, Maryland, I guess Penn State.
1: Those are daddy games.
0: Those are like no wives, no kids. Maybe the wives, but
1: maybe
0: definitely,
1: the wives.
0: But definitely
1: with
0: no
1: serious
0: kids.
1: Serious babysitting, yeah.
0: But yeah, no, I'm excited for this weekend, man. To get
1: 2 years
0: some,
1: ago or 3 years ago, I guess my kids were still in high school. We took a trip to the North Carolina shore and just made an easy way home and just hit like 7 colleges, not official, but just like
0: just see the campus,
1: showed up there, walked around, had lunch there or whatever.
0: Sure.
1: Coastal Carolina was pretty cool.
0: Right in Myrtle Beach, right?
1: Isn't it, it's like kind of party central.
0: I think so. The story of how they picked Chanticleer as a mascot is pretty funny. It was because originally Coastal Carolina was a branch campus. I don't know if that's technically the right term, but to South Carolina. And South Carolina is the Gamecocks, and so the Chanticleer was kind of an...
1: It's like a chicken.
0: It's kind of like a Gamecock. Kind of like, I think it's like a French chicken or something.
1: Okay. A fancy chicken.
0: Sacre bleu.
1: Maybe they have them in Paris.
0: Maybe we'll see them when we are there in October.
1: October.
0: That's a good French word, actually.
1: Silly good nigga.
0: No, I'm French, you ignorant...
1: I told them we already got one.
0: We'll have to watch Monty Python on the plane.
1: Yeah, maybe that's something to do over the weekend.
0: I'm French. Can't you tell from my outrageous accent? I told them we already got one. Is there anyone else we can talk to? Chanticleer being a kind of an homage to the Gamecocks and the relationship that those universities used to have when they were tethered together. But Matt...
1: Was not what we planned on talking about this segment.
0: That tends to happen this time of year. Our focus will be getting more singularly focused and narrowed here as we get closer and closer to September 13th, of course. But a little conversation on special teams, I think, before we, you know, before we get to the tweets and the questions and comments and concerns and reactions. I thought overall a pretty positive special teams game for the Steelers.
1: I thought the coverage teams were exceptional.
0: Your first two touchdowns were kind of directly tied to that.
1: Yeah, they're very short fields.
0: Very short fields.
1: Yeah.
0: One at the 13-yard line and the other at the 28-yard line, I want to say. Coverage teams, I thought, did very well. Clean in the kicking game.
1: Yeah.
0: And, of course, the Wiegen touchdown that I think we'd all been waiting to see that explosive type return from him this preseason.
1: Yeah, and I was not, like, concerned and Mike and I were kind of making fun of this last night that all of a sudden there's this narrative going around that Wiegen's not going to be a good returner. And we laid it out. It's like, you think you're playing with a lot of different dudes on defense. If you're the guy returning punts every time, the 10 in front of you could be Mo, Larry, Curly. I mean, like, they're going to be different dudes all the time. And believe it or not, special teams coaches do game plan and there are set plays. They're just kind of winging it in the preseason, too. Just don't screw up. Don't take penalties. Try to be in the right place. Even number 42 on one of their punt returns basically tackled Wiegand. Yes. You know, like, get out of the way, you know, yes. Like, we were making fun. Like, it's hard enough playing against their 11, and then this guy's a double agent, you know, just because people have never done special teams before. But I also said, and there are receipts of this, that I hadn't, before this game, I hadn't seen, whoa.
0: That's why you drafted him in the fourth round.
1: You know, like, just show me a glimpse, a peek of, man, that was great change of direction or a burst or whatever. But he also had people all over him. Yeah. And not all his returns were great either. I mean, there was a couple where he was backwards, mm-hmm. and you know, you can't be losing yards on punt returns either.
0: The 4 yard line when he probably should have just let that thing bounce in the end zone, and he tried to return it. And hey, this is another one of those we don't know. Maybe they told him it's the preseason, return
1: field everything. Yeah, exactly.
0: Right. Who cares? Field everything.
1: We just don't want get you any get, better by
0: just get reps.
1: And yes. Teams do that all the time, folks. The regular season, he may have ran away from it. Fire! I'm done. You know. Mm-hmm. Just return anything because we want every practice rep we can get. We need to block people real, and we need tackling and all that. But his return was great. And you saw balance and vision and change of directions and burst to finish. And great. I mean, obviously, that's the highlight of the special teams plays.
0: I think any of those kind of whispers of dark horse candidate, I don't know, will Wiegand make the initial 53? I think that was put to rest last night.
1: Although Heidenreich is the only guy that could bump him, and he had a nice game,
0: too.
1: Just want to mention him. And I know we're going to play something about the rookie class, but rookie class had a nice night.
0: No, they sure did, and we just wanted to play just a couple comments from those guys. Jeremy Bernard, Maxi Honichor, and, of course, the special teams darling, Caden Wiegand. Here's what they talked about post-game.

0: You get a smile out of Lou when you said that running back stuff.
1: Yeah. Lou knows what's up.
2: Has that experience being in the backfield a little bit at Alabama, they used you all around, does that help when you get essentially what is a screen or an RPO on that?
1: I mean, it came from, you know, my childhood. I played running back for a very long time in my childhood. I always had the ball in my hand, so, you know, it just came from that, and it just always translated. It stayed with me.
2: Do you feel like you were able to showcase that? No live tackling, so it's hard to showcase in camp, but these three preseason games, you were able to really showcase your ability to break tackles in space.
1: Yeah. I mean, when even throughout the draft process and when everybody asks, you know, what's my strength, I always say, you know, my run after catch. And, you know, I was able to, you know, showcase that, you know, throughout these past three games.
3: First game at this level, how would you take us through how it went?
4: I thought it was fun going out there with the guys. You know, being back, you know, only had two practices. You know, stuff didn't go as planned out there, but, you know, just got to learn from it and prepare better for the next game. Or when my next opportunity comes, I'll say, just keep getting better. You know, I'm back now, healthy, so just got to keep getting better in practice.
5: How fun was it leading Eli on that touchdown?
4: It was fun. Just always scoring, you know, putting points up is fun, you know, especially for him. It was just a lot of excitement and joy, you know. It was fun.
6: How confident are you in your health? You feel good? You feel like you're over?
4: Yeah, I'm good. Yeah, I feel great. Just got to probably just get in more football shape. You know, being back, expected.
6: Any early jitters out there?
4: Any what?
6: Early jitters.
4: Nah, I feel good. I feel like I was getting off my sets good. The sack, I mean, I just kind of lunged, watched the tape on that. My feet it was fine, just little stuff. I go back and watch film, see what, you know, what I could learn and just get better.
7: Oh, it felt great. That was kind of the whole goal of preseason, was to get an offensive and special team touchdown. So kind of last second, but it felt good.
5: Did you feel like it was coming? It had been sort of tough sledding for a little while in the return game.
7: Yes.
5: Did you think that was close?
7: Yeah, for sure. In my past, that's kind of how I felt. It's always when it's kind of difficult at first, and then finally something opens up, and credit goes out to all the blockers on there. They had that whole sideline open up once I came back.
5: When you broke the first tackle, did you think, okay, I got a shot here?
7: Yes, kind of when I got outside, and then, like Levi said, he was sitting there waving me forward, so I'm like, kind of knew when I just saw the punter and him, we were good.
3: What were the emotions before that, throughout this preseason? You know, I mean, how have you kept your head kind of in this?
7: Well, I was a little frustrated because I feel like, me personally, I could have done better, and the guys have been blocking their butts off, so felt good to kind of give one back to them and show them that we can do stuff in the return game. But, yeah, I was frustrating at first, but finally got one.
8: That was Jeremy Bernard, Mad Max Ihonachor, and Caden Wiegen last night from the locker room in Buffalo, New Highmark Stadium, of course. Kinger and Max kept making the joke that it smells like new car in here. And it like kind of did, yeah, walking, yeah, through the concourse. It doesn't smell like beer and nachos.
9: But all the carpet's nice and clean, yeah, oh, and yeah, not worn at all. And yeah,
8: absolutely,
9: yeah,
8: absolutely. But
9: no
8: I
9: stains on the walls or anything. Yes, yeah, right. Yes. Bathrooms are nice.
8: Oh, they were fantastic. Easy in and out and all that good stuff. Love the enthusiasm from Jeremy Bernard. I'm sure he'd kind of been waiting for one of those type moments as well. And then
9: I think he's been really popular around here.
8: I think he is,
9: especially
8: too,
9: when you really start watching him block and break tackles and go over the middle and do dirty work. You know, yeah.
8: I was gonna say, I was thinking about holding off on this because you and I laugh a lot of times when people make these type of parallels or comparisons and things like that. You always got to compare them to somebody iconic and all those things, sure, right? But I think there could be some Hines Ward light in his game.
9: Yeah.
8: Now, if he turns into Hines Ward, my goodness.
9: Sure, yeah, of course.
8: But I think he could do some Hines Ward type stuff, and mm-hmm, as you mentioned, which would really endear him to the fan base.
9: Yeah, I think he fits this town and this organization really well. And I've been told, and he had this reputation, like if you read The Beast and the draft, of he's a really like a wide receiver historian too. Like he puts a lot of time and effort into the history of the position and how can I get better. Yeah. And yeah, you know, pretty cool.
8: It is really cool. And you know, for those young guys, I think one thing that a lot of people can relate to is when you put the work in, you don't always see the results right away.
9: Oh, sure.
8: You know, and yeah, it can be a long process and there can be self-doubt and all, yeah, those things.
9: And the level of competition is about to skyrocket, by the way. You're not playing any lawyers out there, you know.
8: But I think for Jeremy and for Wiegen, a nice little kind of boost to your confidence.
9: Yeah.
8: It's like show and prove. Yeah. You know, it's like, hey, this is what I've been working for. All those hours, all those reps, all those beatings and practices. I got in the end zone.
9: In an NFL stadium, right.
8: Proof of concept, you know?
9: Yeah, yeah.
8: Get back in the lab, keep working, and good things are going to continue to happen.
9: And I hope Max thinks the same thing.
8: I was
9: going to
8: say, you heard some of that from Max there, where it's like, I just got to watch the film. I got to get myself cleaned up. You know, he
9: couldn't have felt great about his first couple of reps. Like,
8: no.
9: Oh, no.
8: But I also, though, I would rather, if you gave me bird in the hand, or that's the wrong example, but what Max went through last night versus if he would have come out of there and looked just kicking butt, looks like a future Hall of Famer, I'd rather have him struggle in his first preseason
9: game.
8: Yeah. It's not supposed to be that easy.
9: I mean, same with Aller. I didn't want him just to, this is easy. You know, I want some down moments, you know, especially at that position. He played a ton of snaps, and same with Everett and Rubio and all those guys. And the draft class to me, I don't know how much it'll pay off this year. They draft a lot of dudes, and they all look very promising. You know, like Nowakowski, we don't bring up enough. Mm-hmm. I think he's going to be a part of every game plan every week. Max might be your starter from day one. It's not going to take long after that. Bernard's going to be on the field quite a bit. After that, I don't know. I mean, Wiegand's going to be out there.
8: Mm-hmm.
9: Maybe I'm missing somebody. I don't know anyone else. But
8: Dunker and Aller, we'll have to wait and see, obviously.
9: I think Everett's the same.
8: You know, I think Everett's the same. Those third-round picks.
9: Spears, Jenkins as well.
8: Yes.
9: Jennings as well.
8: And listen, I've got confidence that if you had to call on Everett or you had to call on Dunker, that they'd be able to do a job for you.
9: Yeah.
8: It's just the pecking order in front of them. We're going to have to wait and see.
9: Right. They were drafted for another day, but we know how they could get called upon in week three. I mean, it's just the way it works.
8: In fact, if they don't get called upon at some point this season, that'd probably be a surprise.
9: Yeah.
8: That's just the nature of the beast.
9: And again, this is not because Tomlin did this as well. This is not comparing staffs. But clearly, they got that group, their draft picks, a lot of work. And think about how much more the coaching staff knows about the draft class just from those three games, let alone all the practices. But they played a lot of collective snaps when they were healthy. There was a couple of times that, you know, Dunker didn't play with the second game, Max didn't play the first two. But when any of the draft picks were healthy and able to play, got a lot of work, and their position coaches are going to value that.
8: Yes, they
9: Rubio,
8: absolutely are.
9: You got to use your hands a little different, or boy, you look like you wore down a little bit late in that game. You played 50 some snaps, or
8: right?
9: Whatever. You know,
8: right. Your technique started to wane in the second half because you're tired.
9: Your conditioning's not set. Yeah. You know, right.
8: And again, a lot of those things, it's to be expected. It's not a negative.
9: That's why coaches want to figure it out. Exactly. Right? They need to know now, not in week eight.
8: That's why you have preseason games.
9: Yeah.
8: That's why you have dozens of guys on the coaching staff and video assistants and video coordinators and all those things, is because this is a process.
9: And we used bad examples. There's going to be good examples, too. Like, wow, you did that a lot better than I would have guessed when we drafted, you know?
8: Mm-hmm. One more segment to go to wrap this thing up for the day and for the week and for the preseason. We'll get to as many of your questions, comments, concerns, and reactions as we can before we get out of here. Euler and Williamson, it's The Drive. 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
9: Pigeon le espera en la yarda 46 de pitch. 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Llega a la 40, a la 30. Llega a la 20, se escapó. Se escapó lo que esperábamos del chamaco. Kaden Witt.
8: I don't know what it means, Matt, but I love it.
9: Oh, yeah, that is good stuff.
8: Alvaro Martin, Spanish
9: broadcaster. He's a great guy, yeah.
8: He's a great guy. We enjoy talking with him, getting to know him over the years, and his touchdown calls are always electric, and I love the Kaden Weegan kick return there, as that was sent to us by Reg, and I had to play that one here on the show at some point today. always enjoy hearing those as we get ready to close down the show for the day and for the week. Of course, a big day on Sunday as we will have the Steelers' initial 53-man roster. And only one thing left to do between now and then, and that is to get to your questions, comments, concerns, and reactions. Monster Mayhem says, welcome back to YouTube. I have a couple questions for Yins. Number one, regarding your Hall of Fame talks from camp in the offseason, what do you think Chris Boswell's chances are?
9: Ooh. He's got to do a lot. I mean, that's such a hard position to go.
8: I don't think there's many kickers that have a chance. I would say he has a chance.
9: Yeah, that's a good way of putting it. Like, I think he'll be on the ballot.
8: Yes.
9: And maybe even a finalist. Don't you think that he needs, like, five more years? But they just gave him a contract. Like, I don't think they're thinking he's going away anytime soon. He's certainly not dropping off. He's 35,
8: but for a kicker, they could
9: they have to play forever.
8: Yeah.
9: I think Tucker goes, which doesn't help his cause.
8: That they were kind of in the same era.
9: Yeah.
8: And if you look to the kickers that are in, and we just saw it with Adam Vinatieri, you got to have those big postseason moments. It
9: sure helps.
8: And Boz has had some really good postseason moments. I mean, he literally won them a game in Kansas City when he scored every single point.
9: Great postseason kicker, yes. Yeah.
8: But you've got to hit some, win the Super Bowl. Or
9: in the snow, crazy. You know,
8: it's
9: right.
8: Just, is there only two or three kickers that are in Canton?
9: It's Vinatieri, Jan Stenerud, and I think Morton Anderson.
8: And so
9: people
8: three.
9: Don't remember Jan Stenerud in the 70s, yeah.
8: So I
9: think Tucker's a lock.
8: Boswell definitely will be discussed. And I think but it's just so hard for kickers.
9: It's so hard. So next week's weird for content because it's a real calm it's one of the weirder weeks to do content because it's a calm before the storm. We're not going to talk about the 53 roster for 5 days straight,
8: no.
9: 30
8: we'll do
9: segments.
8: We'll do a good amount of fantasy football stuff next week.
9: That's a good point. Kicking has changed so much, so fast. Let's make a note to discuss it, because there's rule changes with kickers.
8: TV, you write that down for us?
9: There's rule changes for kickoffs. The balls have changed. The kickers themselves have changed. I'm not an expert on it, but I find it fascinating.
8: Let's get it. We got time next week. Let's do it.
9: Yeah.
8: From the weird world of Matt Williamson.
9: This is the bar, and this applies to Boswell, but even over the course of his career, the bar for what a great kicker is going up at a unbelievably rapid rate, you know, especially over the last like 2 or 3 years.
8: Monster Mayhem also asks or says, we've heard a lot about the right tackle spot. What's going on with the right guard spot? It's going to be Spencer Anderson.
9: I think it's Anderson all day long.
8: Yep.
9: And I think Hoffman will be first off the bench.
8: Which, again, that's kind of... If you thought Hoffman was slightly better than Anderson, he's your backup center.
9: We've had that conversation. It's a weird way of looking at it.
8: You do kind of like that guy to be your sixth man who can cover a lot of different spots on game day.
9: I hate this about, it's just, you know, the way the world works sometimes. And I did explain this before, is if Hoffman and Anderson are close, they're in the same tier. Think about it on game day, though. You know, like you're probably like, well, Hoffman can bump into center if Frazier gets hurt. Yes, he could. But think about you're playing the Ravens. Hoffman's your starting right guard. Frazier's your starting center. And Hoffman gets hurt in the first quarter. And then you're looking around like, if Frazier gets hurt, we don't have anyone else that knows how to snap a football. That's a problem.
8: Yes, it is.
9: You know, when only two of your guys really know how to snap a football at a professional level, you don't want them both on the field at the same time. And so that works against Hoffman. that he's good at something. It, you know what I mean?
8: And we all know. I mean, that's right. I wouldn't even call that the politics of that's just.
9: I mean, coaches think that way.
8: That's just roster building.
9: Right. Yeah. If I best two snappers by a long, wide margin are both on the field together, what if they run into each other and both get hurt on the same play?
8: You better have.
9: We're going to lose. We're going to lose. Right. Snapping's important.
8: Remember what happened when Debo had the long snap? Everyone remembers. I think that ball's still out in the mall
9: and
8: somewhere.
9: That's only one, you know, four plays a game or something. You just go for it on fourth instead. I got to snap the ball on first down. Spencer Anderson has done it. I'm sure Dunker's tried it in his life, but I mean, I'm putting Dexter Lawrence right over him every time. Right.
8: Just make him, dare him to make a mistake.
9: Mm-hmm.
8: Yeah, it's, listen, one of the elements of roster building and roster management is certainly having your glass to break in case of emergency.
9: Oh, yeah. And break, like, all the way down the line. Like, if the seven worst things that can happen, they actually do this. I mean, most staffs walk out there going, and that's how they figure out they're inactive sometimes. Sometimes people don't understand putting the puzzle together of who can be inactive and who's not. Like, McCarthy or whoever should say, what are the seven worst things that could happen in this game?
8: Aaron Rodgers goes out.
9: Rodgers gets hurt, then Rudolph gets hurt, blah, blah, blah. Like, all these terrible things. Like, well, what do we do? Or you actually have that plan for your O-line coach. I mean, he should go to the O-line coach and be like, what's the worst thing that could happen in this game? Frazier gets hurt. And then Falcone gets hurt. Okay. Yeah. But I can, Hoffman will be my center. Jones will be my left tackle. Mm-hmm. I got those guys available. All right, what's the third thing that never will happen, but the dominoes are just.
8: Mason McCormick has to snap the ball.
9: Right. It's like, eventually, I have to put five guys out there on the O-line. That's going to happen for every snap, and they are going to snap a football every play. Who's going to do it if a terrible sequence of event happens?
8: Trey asks us, and honestly a bunch of other people, but Trey's just the one that I see here now that I'm swimming through these. Our thoughts on potentially bringing in Cedric Tillman.
9: I don't know how healthy he is because he has had injury concerns. It's been brought up a lot. I really liked him coming out of Tennessee. I really liked him early in his Browns career, but I don't know why he fell out of favor because until now their receivers haven't been good. You know, they drafted two now. He's also not exactly the style I'd be after. I would prefer a outside the numbers non-slot. And Tillman does do some of that, but he's a little more physical, not a take your top off type of guy. But on his good days, he's a good player.
8: Mm-hmm.
9: You know, so I'd have to do a little more homework on why he was cut off a bad team. Because I know their top two they love, and Judy's going to make the team. And the dude from Texas, that Ford, I think his name is, that got in trouble that they gave a lot of money for to make the team.
8: Yes.
9: And none of those guys play special teams. So maybe he's just odd man out.
8: Yeah.
9: But I would understand it.
8: Maybe that's something we can discuss a little bit more next week, depending on if anything happens here in the next 48 hours or mm-hmm. so. Matt, before we go, we've got a ton of tweets. This is great. This is a good problem to have because we'll need them next week. But Jeff, Steel Curtain, RJ, Steelers Burner, Steelers Nation Australia, Jimbo Dean, all these tweets that we're not going to have time to get to. But another thing, along with Tillman that we got asked about by a few people was thoughts on the cancellation of the Pro Bowl.
9: Long overdue.
8: I think it was time.
9: Yeah. I commend them for being like the first major league to do that because it's not real football. It's not real hockey or basketball what they do either.
8: Right.
9: Baseball's kind of real.
8: Baseball, I think, is the most.
9: Yeah.
8: And hockey's kind of figured it out that they've done this thing where they've started to occasionally replace the All-Star game with international stuff like that Four Nations tournament.
9: Well, that's kind of cool.
8: Which is people will tune in if it's USA and Canada.
9: Oh, yeah, yeah.
8: And Russia and Sweden.
9: I mean, you'd turn in for any of it, I'm sure.
8: Heck yeah.
9: Yeah.
8: But that
9: I haven't watched the Pro Bowl since I was seven, though.
8: I haven't watched a Pro Bowl since it was still at Aloha Stadium or whatever it was called in Hawaii. I also think, too.
9: And I'm sure ratings are bad.
8: It will once again make the Pro Bowl distinction something legitimate.
9: Because
8: there won't be 57 alternates added to the roster every year. It'll just be the guys that are named to the Pro Bowl, and mm-hmm. that's it.
9: Yeah. Again, like when Huntley went, because no one else wanted to go in the AFC quarterbacks. It's like, he probably got a Pro Bowl bonus for it, too, which is crazy because he didn't deserve it, you know?
8: You know what I want to see? You know what I want to see? I want to see the Pro Bowl guys in a flag football game against like the USA flag football Olympic team. Okay. That's what I want to see now, all right? I want to see it. We've had all this trash talk. Remember that quarterback for the USA flag football team was like, I'm better in this league than Patrick Mahomes. You know, Patrick Mahomes couldn't do what I do or whatever he said a couple years ago. I don't know if you guys remember that. I'd like to see it.
9: My eyebrows went up quite a bit.
8: I'd like to see it.
9: I'd like to see it.
8: It's a completely different game, completely different rules and all that stuff. But, hey,
9: I'm betting on Mahomes.
8: I'm sure
9: that dude is great at what he does.
8: I think I'm betting on the NFL athletes, too. But I will say, if you watch that like Olympic style and it's going
9: to
8: be
9: there's tricks to it in two years. Yeah.
8: There's tricks to it. That's the right way to put it. It was kind of similar last summer Olympics, Matt, in Paris 2 years ago. Was the first time they had 3-on-3 basketball as part of the Olympics. And I think it's a different world, right? I think a lot of people thought, USA, they'll just send our NBA B team, you know, and we'll dominate. And those guys got smoked.
9: Really?
8: Because it's a different strategy, different game.
9: Yeah.
8: And especially with football, where you remove the physicality element. All that being said, I'm still taking Mahomes, but that'd be something I'd be interested in seeing.
9: I can't imagine that the other guys have somebody like George Pickens, where I could just, like, throw it super high in the air and he's going to come down with it.
8: Because those guys would probably be playing on Sundays.
9: Right. Could cover George Pickens.
8: Yes,
9: or
8: exactly
9: Justin
8: right. Exactly right. Matt, good stuff. That will do it for us today. Touched on a lot of different subjects. We've got a lot of tweets still to get to next week. We'll obviously have 53-man roster initial rosters. And we will, of course. I want to get into some of that kicker stuff that Matt mentioned there.
9: Yeah, I'm going to do a little homework on it. There's some cool articles I think The Athletic put out about kickers that are really telling how they doctored the balls now, all kinds of different stuff. Yeah, it's pretty neat.
8: And we'll have some week zero college football stuff to discuss next week maybe as well, too, if we go around campus and talk about some of these big names. But that will do it for us for this week. Thanks to Mr. TV, Tyler V, for producing on the video side. For Matt Williamson, I'm Wes Shuler. Take care, everybody. Have a good weekend, and we will talk to you soon. As always, you know where to find us. It's on your 24/7 home of the Black and Gold, Steelers Nation Radio on the Steelers Audio Network.
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0: It's The Drive on the Steelers Audio Network. Wes Schuler, Matt Williamson with you here for the next 2 hours on this Friday, where we have finally made it. The preseason is
1: in the books, dude.
0: In the books.
1: Yeah.
0: The month of August, almost in the books. We've got meaningful college football tomorrow, Matt Williamson, which means meaningful NFL football is right around the corner.
1: Yeah. Cuts on Sundays, obviously the next big thing going on. And I heard Coach McCarthy's post-game interview, I thought was really good because he was very conscious of what that means and how important it is and how to approach it with the young men. I got a big kick out of that. My first question for you, though, is I want to hear how the stadium is. Give me the rundown on that first. We'll get into the games and all that good stuff.
0: New Highmark Stadium.
1: Yeah.
0: So it's funny. I think the reviews have been a little mixed.
1: I know sight lines are an issue, fans don't
0: love. I think in some of the upper deck areas, the sight lines aren't the best. But I'll tell you, from my standpoint, which is obviously different than just someone who pays for a ticket and goes through the front gate.
1: Tailgating and jumping through tables and
0: how long are the lines for concessions and how long are the lines for bathrooms? Because those things, how much room do you have to maneuver in the concourse?
1: Yeah.
0: I understand that stuff really matters when you're going as a fan. From my standpoint, Matt, old Highmark Stadium. Granted, I loved the atmosphere. It reminded me of going to a college football game in an old beat-down stadium where no one's there to be on Instagram and look fancy. They're just there to scream and yell and cheer on the team.
1: Stay warm.
0: Stay warm. So I did kind of love the charm and the atmosphere and the old-school throwback nature of their old stadium. But in terms of amenities, in terms of all that stuff, Old Highmark Stadium was bottom five in the league.
1: It had to be the bottom, right?
0: To me, this
1: super
0: new...
1: quick, if you don't mind, I hosted the post game show with Mike Pursuta, and he's like, the last time I went on the road was the playoff game.
0: Loss, yeah.
1: And he's like, you had to like walk outside to get places, like it was not convenient. Amenities were not on the tip of his tongue.
0: I had to push like our 500-pound radio rack up an icy hill outside the stadium because there's no elevators. You have to take it from the locker room up a ramp outside of the stadium to get to the elevators.
1: He said there's a lot of outside the stadium.
0: We've got this
1: access,
0: 400, 500 pound radio rack with all of our stuff, and I got to push that up a hill in a snowstorm in January. It was not fun. It was not fun. And then bring it back down the hill
1: in the ice and everything after
0: the game. It was great. I mean, the aesthetics pleasing wise. Logistically, it was so easy. The food that they served was fantastic.
1: You did say the food went from bottom press box.
0: Food went from maybe the worst in the league, probably there or Cincinnati, to I would say it's as good as anyone that I've been to. I still think Atlanta.
1: What was the former cuisine? Wings?
0: No, the former cuisine, was always random. It was like cold roast beef sandwiches. Man. And salads.
1: Okay.
0: It wasn't
1: real basic.
0: And again,
1: lunchbox stuff.
0: So it's free. I'm not the type of guy.
1: Sure.
0: When we have these conversations, I'll divulge the details to you.
1: Of course. I don't know.
0: Like, I saw a couple of our friends in the Steelers media who were complaining about how the elevators were too slow at New Highmark Stadium, and one of the elevators up to the press box was out.
1: Okay.
0: That's first world problems.
1: Yeah, right. Like, it won't be out all the time, you know?
0: But the view was great. We were a little high up, but Matt, we were sitting on the 48-yard line. Mm. I mean, we were about as dead center as you could be.
1: So it was good for the broadcast and all that kind of stuff, too. Yeah.
0: They have some really cool kind of Buffalo quirks in the stadium, namely in one of the corners of the end zone, the scaffolding and everything is a broken folding table.
1: Oh, really?
0: So it's kind of built into like the arches and the scaffolding, but it's a broken folding table.
1: Okay.
0: With like cups, red Solo cups flying everywhere.
1: Nice.
0: So some cool stuff like that. They have an area out front with these you know, the Buffalo Bills that like light up and everything. Much easier to get in and out of.
1: They
0: kind of have a whole kind of circle of honor outside, so we walked through that before the game as well. Part of me, I was like, I feel like they kind of stole this from the Denver Broncos, because the Broncos have the same, they have the bucking Broncos, and then the Ring of Honor is kind of outside of it at the main gate of the stadium. So you get the Bronco statues, and then there's Elway, and then there's Terrell Davis,
1: and then there's
0: Steve Atwater and those guys. So it was kind of similar to that. It is in the middle of nowhere still. I mean, it's across the street from the old stadium.
1: I mean, it's neighborhoods.
0: But it was very
1: easy. I have been there.
0: Very easy to navigate, very easy to get around. I thought it was outstanding. I would say it's I still think SoFi is number one and Mercedes-Benz is number two for me, but I could start arguing it right there.
1: And they're bigger, huh? This one was only 60,000 seats.
0: That was the part that shocked us all when we kind of walked in and got settled. It's the smallest stadium in the NFL.
1: It's the smallest. Amazing they would build that. I mean, I know it's not the hugest town, but I bet they could sell more than 60,000 seats.
0: Without a doubt. And I think, you know, part of that now is always you want to make sure you have a demand.
1: Yeah.
0: It's not, you know, in the old days, you'd, you know, like, think of a college football example for this, I think works best. In the old days, if you were Pitt or WVU, or, you know, you would have a stadium that you could hold capacity for when Penn State and Pitt and WVU.
1: When the big game, Notre Dame comes to town.
0: Exactly right. But then for a lot of your games, maybe your place holds 75 and there's 60 something there. Mm-hmm. So it doesn't look super empty, but it wasn't really fit for your normal population on an in and out basis.
1: Yeah, yeah.
0: And I think just now, Matt, let's not kid ourselves. Everybody wants suites and boxes.
1: Of course,
0: I'm sure that's where the money is. And all that hospitality stuff, which takes away from just normal seating.
1: Okay.
0: Volume of it.
1: So the building's not tiny.
0: The building is definitely not tiny.
1: Yeah.
0: It's massive. And I sent you guys some of the pictures and you were like, holy crap, you guys are high up.
1: Yeah, it seemed that way.
0: And we were. But it was easy to navigate. It was easy to get around. Like I said, I thought there were some really cool kind of quirks in the stadium, like the broken table.
1: That's kind
0: of
1: cool, yeah.
0: And some of those things. There is there's Labatt and Tim Hortons signage everywhere, which, you know, I absolutely loved. But it was smooth for just their second game there. I thought it went pretty well, especially after some of the reports of that first preseason game and some of the issues. But I was impressed. I liked it. I enjoyed it. I actually went down on the field pregame. I've told you before, I only do that some of the time, but I wanted to check it all out. But it's really cool. But they went from holding over 70,000 and being one of the bigger NFL stadiums
1: to the smallest.
0: And now it holds 60K.
1: Which obviously is on purpose. I mean, it's built for that reason, right?
0: It is the smallest in the NFL, yeah.
1: Huh. Two more questions. You mentioned the Ring of Honor or whatever. I forget what they called it. Mm-hmm. Is OJ in there?
0: So, you know, that's funny. I didn't look. He was in the old stadium.
1: I know he was at some point. Is he still allowed to be in there?
0: His number and they have the number
1: in the ring
0: of the
1: name,
0: Ring of Honor. It was up in the old stadium until they demolished it.
1: I don't know if they give 32 away or not.
0: Yeah.
1: I'm just curious. That's a little touchy one.
0: I should have looked and see if he's in the new one, but he was absolutely in the old one.
1: Yeah.
0: All the way up until 2025.
1: And what was the food in the press box?
0: The food was outstanding.
1: You teased, but I'm on the edge of my seat. I'm a little hungry here.
0: Started very strong. It might be one of the best that we have all year, honestly. Chicken parm.
1: Whoa.
0: The chicken parm was outstanding.
1: Okay.
0: Chicken parm, bacon grilled cheese sandwiches,
1: ooh,
0: mac and cheese, broccoli, Brussels sprouts, mashed potatoes. Matt, you would have loved the blue cheese bar. Both blue cheese sauce and some of the best blue cheese crumbles. And as you can imagine, the debate of the day amongst all the Pittsburgh media in the cafeteria was, do you like blue cheese or not? And I don't think we need to go down that hill. You and
1: I, Matt,
0: don't have the palate of teenagers, so we love blue cheese.
1: Mm-hmm.
0: If you have the palate of a teenager, you dislike blue cheese, but we don't need to go down that road.
1: What are you putting it on, though, there?
0: Wings.
1: I hope that there's wings involved.
0: And the salad, mac and cheese was outstanding. Again, you know me. You guys know this about me. Some in the audience do.
1: I might have just had the wings.
0: Chicken parm.
1: I mean, all that stuff sounded good. But
0: that's really all that I had. The wings were, for stadium wings, they were outstanding. And the blue cheese was unbelievable. The mac and cheese was unbelievable. Tim Hortons coffee bar.
1: Okay.
0: You guys know this about me, but of all the big brand name, Dunkin' and Starbucks and all that, Tim Hortons is by far
1: my
0: favorite. My favorite coffee of all those.
1: And one of those ones you get any one.
0: Yes. Big soft serve machine, whole bunch of candy.
1: Ooh, soft serve.
0: I sent you guys my picture of the Nerds gummy clusters that I had. So their food, too, like I said, the stadium and the food went from maybe bottom five to top five. I was very impressed.
1: Okay, that passes a test.
0: Very, very impressed. And like I said, they had all kinds of Labatt sky decks and souvenir cans and all those things, and I just kept thinking to myself, I would love to come back here as a fan. Whether for a football game or even, I'm sure they'll be hosting concerts so pretty cool, a lot of fun. We went to a place called Wing Nuts on Wednesday night, which is like a newer kind of controversial Buffalo wing place.
1: Okay.
0: And it was delightful. Some of the best wings I ever had in my life. I guess it's controversial to the locals because
1: what's wrong with that?
0: I don't know what we could kind of equate it to here, Matt. I'm sure there is a local example, but basically there's a civil war in Buffalo amongst the wing eaters and the wing nuts of if you should bread your wings or not.
1: Is this kind of like Philly cheesesteak battles?
0: Maybe.
1: Okay.
0: Maybe
1: yeah,
0: good,
1: right.
0: Maybe
1: right,
0: that's
1: yeah,
0: a
1: yeah.
0: good parallel to draw.
1: Okay.
0: Where some people, in the purest sense, you don't bread your wings. That's cheating. That's
1: I prefer not.
0: Easy way to get them crispy.
1: I can go either, but I go not.
0: So wing nuts did like an incredibly light breading.
1: Okay.
0: Super
1: so they sort
0: light,
1: of split the difference.
0: Super light. And I thought it was a good kind of gets a real nice crunch on them, but still not the, sometimes you get that breading and it's like a huge bite.
1: Yeah.
0: Like,
1: yeah.
0: What
1: it's
0: is
1: like
0: this?
1: I want chicken in there.
0: Exactly right.
1: Yeah.
0: But no, it was good. Smooth traveling and all
1: nice.
0: That stuff. First road trip of the Mike McCarthy era here in that final preseason
1: game.
0: I
1: guess that's
0: the
1: first time you were on the flight with that staff and all the, yeah.
0: Yeah. And it was weird to me in the sense of, listen, I'll put my hands up. I think in some of the ways the game was quote unquote slow or boring.
1: It was kind of JV.
0: Yeah. I think that's a good way to put it. But at the same time, there were a lot of splash, a lot of big moments in that game. There were some special teams issues and errors on both sides of the ball.
1: Yeah, special teams was big on this one.
0: Some turnover issues on both sides of the ball, and then kind of just the back and forth of the Steelers jumping out early, and then the Bills,
1: yeah.
0: and then the Bills making it a game, and then the Steelers
1: five
0: jumping
1: sacks
0: back
1: in the
0: ahead.
1: Game, and you know,
0: Buffalo wins it at the end.
1: Some rookie standouts, too, that people cared about, yeah. including Skylar Bell. And you know, right.
0: Absolutely. And I know we everyone's probably waiting with bated breath, Matt, as we've kind of buried the lead. But we were going to talk about the stadium and the food at some point.
1: Yeah, no doubt.
0: I think we got to start, before we get into the quarterbacks, before we get into some of the specifics and all the reactions and that stuff and the 53-man thoughts, Maxi Honichor.
1: Yeah, I think he's as big a story for the Steelers as anything. I mean, he's your first-round pick seeing the field for the first time.
0: Jennings dunker too, but obviously,
1: yeah.
0: we focus a lot on Max.
1: So, in case you missed the game, almost all the true veterans that are basically making the team sat out. There was 20 or 25 of them. I mean, it was definitely a youth movement mm-hmm. situation, and those guys played a lot. And McCarthy had some cool stuff to say after the game too about it was cool, being on the sidelines with these youngsters and see how they have it. And you know, I know not everyone's going to be on the squad, but you see them go throughout the course of the game as opposed to, can I get in, coach? You know, that kind of thing. You know, they're, again, it's a real JV type of thing. And I mean that as a compliment. They're just young. But all eyes were on Honichor. And everyone knows my love for him. And I keep pumping him up. And his first series or so, I'm like, uh-oh. My reputation.

0: name is, put out a clip of every Max pass protection rep.
1: You think that's his real name? Sorry to interrupt you.
0: I don't know. I mean, he seems like
1: Palmy Jaggy. Yeah, that sounds a little too Yinzer persona there. Say,
0: yeah. But whatever. He seems to do good work, and I follow him. He follows me. Whatever. So I retweeted it, and a lot of people watched it and were like, oh, that was a lot better. You know, just Twitter people. That was a lot better than I thought. I thought it was a disaster from the start. And I think it was just nerves, and I'm going to wash it off because I give him the benefit of the doubt because I like him so much. But as the game went on, he has a Pro Bowl body and movement skills and power. And frankly, Cook had another tough game. Jones, I thought, was better in this game than he was the first two. And I'm not going to try to throw Pursuit under the bus, but we're you know how he does his intro into the post-game show. He kind of was starting it with like, well, Max struggled early. We know who the starting right tackle is going to be. But as the game went on, I'm like, you might want to rewrite that because he's starting to really get comfortable and the other guys are not grabbing the job and making it unattainable. I think I'd start him in week one. And I know that's throwing him in the fire, but that's what you do with super talented guys, you know? If the other guys were a little more stable or I could trust them a little more, yeah, we'll bring them along slow, blah, blah, blah. But I'm like, I'm not sure what the point is now. For the most part, I came away happy if you brush off the first jitters.
1: So here's the parallel I want to draw for you. Offensive line, I think, in a lot of ways, like a cornerback, you could have 99 solid reps.
0: Oh, yeah. You only remember the bad.
1: And you only remember the bad. You only remember the wide receiver running down the field and catching the touchdown past you, even though you locked him down for 99% of the game. Offensive line and corner have some similarities in that regard.
0: Yeah. And they're both reactive positions.
1: Quite often when you're playing your best, no one's talking about you or mentioning your name. It's just kind of the nature of the thing. Some of that.
0: Oh, we didn't bring up Joey Porter's name all day.
1: Yes.
0: Good.
1: Yes. Exactly right. Exactly right. Oh, we haven't mentioned, Troy Faltanu all day.
0: Right.
1: Good.
0: Good.
1: Some of that reminded me, and it was more than just one negative play. I want to be clear on that. He had the first play, he kind of missed his guy to the play side, as you mentioned.
0: Yeah.
1: Gave up not such a good sack not too long thereafter. But it reminded me a little bit of in 2010, all right? There's this defensive back that you were familiar with named Darrell Revis, who was, I think, in his third year in the league and was really rounding into the best cornerback in the NFL.
0: Really
1: hitting
0: his stride, yeah.
1: And there's this wide receiver who was still playing for the Patriots, Randy Moss, who's one of the best wide receivers ever and was into his 30s but was still
0: formidable.
1: Still formidable.
0: Yeah, yeah.
1: And those two met, and it was a big build up to it all week, and it's a division matchup between two rivals, the young upstart, the established veteran, and Randy Moss caught it, burned Revis, and caught a sick one-handed touchdown grab highlight that you still see to this day all the time. That's all everybody remembers from that game.
0: Sure.
1: Randy Moss cooked Revis and had
0: remember
1: an
0: incredible when he smoked Revis,
1: right? One-handed touchdown catch. Revis locked him up the rest of the game.
0: He probably ended up with two catches or something.
1: Yes,
0: that was one
1: his
0: of them. Yeah,
1: final stat line was not good at all.
0: Yeah, yeah.
1: But all everybody remembers from that game is the one play where Moss beat Revis and scored a touchdown.
0: Sure. And that's a game-changing move, of course, and that matters. But still,
1: that's kind
0: of success rate is quite good for Revis in that game.
1: And I bring that parallel because I'm sure a lot of our listeners remember that exact play and game that I'm referencing.
0: Yeah, yeah.
1: And again, it wasn't just one bad play for Max, but I think there's some of that. I thought he settled in and did a lot of good stuff as well.
0: Yeah.
1: And I'm sure I'm going to go back and watch that cut up that you were talking about from Jaggy.
0: Yeah, it's just the protections, but still, and you feel a lot better about it just watching 15 protection reps or whatever.
1: I thought he, and this won't surprise you, but down the stretch of the game, I mean, I was really, and this is what we do in the preseason, I was just watching Dunker and Max.
0: I started
1: to as
0: well.
1: I wasn't watching anything. I'm sitting there in the booth, and I'm just watching those two on every snap. Because, like, this is what I want to deduce from these, you know, final couple drives here. And I thought eventually they settled in. I thought Max had a couple pass pro reps where, I mean, he just stood his guy up effortlessly. Like, swallowed it. That guy could have had 15 seconds to get to the quarterback and wouldn't have gone anywhere.
0: We saw as a camp that brief stint he was out there in one-on-ones. He has that sometimes just makes it look easy to him. You know, like, that's rare at that position.
1: Yes, it is.
0: And he is big and physical and can really move.
1: I want to talk a little bit more about that right side of the line. Jennings Dunker played a ton of snaps as well. And really just more kind of conversation, obviously, around the offense and the preseason. But we are up against a break here. We will continue all of this discussion as the Steelers fall on a late

0: 2-point conversion, 28-27 in the final preseason game to the Buffalo Bills. Plenty more to get to as we roll along. Euler and Williamson. It's The Drive, Steelers Nation Radio on the Steelers Audio.
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0: preseason in the books, and yes, it was a little JV, as Matt laid out in our opening segment.
1: Which I didn't mean negatively. It just was the young guys.
0: And that's kind of the nature of preseason.
1: Yeah, right. It was pretty clear what they tried to accomplish.
0: You're not going
1: to
0: see 60 minutes of Josh Allen and Aaron Rodgers, the two guys walking into Canton one day. It's not going to happen. And you, as you kind of pointed out, too, there were some Steelers vets that played, but most of them were Alandon Roberts types who kind of hopped on a moving train late or missed some time in camp due to injury.
1: Or had to because the guys ahead of them are sitting. Like, you got to put somebody at linebacker. You know, right.
0: Yeah, that's right. One of my friends was like, man, Cole Holcomb's really playing a lot. Should I look into that too much? And I'm like, no, Patrick Queen and Peyton Wilson didn't even dress.
1: You
0: only have so many on the roster. So.
1: But I thought guys like Roberts look like they were veterans playing with, he looks like he's been there and they haven't,
0: As Tunchokin would have said, if you can't beat the stiffs, you are a stiff.
1: Yep, and he's not.
0: Alandon Roberts is not a stiff. He is. He belonged out there, certainly. But I want to stick, before we get to some other observations, Matt, a lot to talk about. Offensive line. How are we feeling now about the tackle situation? What does it look like in these coming weeks here? We saw a lot of Dylan Cook last night, too. Saw a lot of Roger Jones. Saw them moving around. We even saw some Doug Nestor at tackle after he started at guard.
1: I usually don't even peek, but Pro Football Focus had him off the charts.
0: Had
1: Nestor.
0: Let's go Mountaineers.
1: That he had a supremely high grade. I usually just go to Pro Football Focus to find the snap counts. And I just didn't even click on the defense yet, but I went to the offense and it was like, whoa, he's number one on the entire offense. So I'm excited to go back and watch him and pay more attention. I'm not saying he's got the teammate or anything, but that was a nice little promising thing that I just picked up in this
0: morning.
1: Dang,
0: you're right. They gave him a 90.6.
1: It was super high, yeah. I mean, so he must have done something well. I don't always agree with their grades, but he didn't have a bad game at least. Sure. I mean, that's for sure. I felt like the O-line was a lot about the two draft picks, obviously.
0: Absolutely.
1: Dunker and the right side and Max,
0: of course. Get those guys reps and let it fly.
1: And I think all in all, despite some bumps in the road, it was a successful outing for both. As to the tackle situation, Cook seems to just be getting exposed as a limited athlete to me, which was what he was except for those couple games to end last year, and I will probably look back on it as that's probably the best stint of his career,
0: And he had it at the right time too.
1: Yeah. Now both him and Cook, or Jones and Cook, they've had to bump between left and right a lot, which is, I'm not saying unfair. That's what happens when you're not the starting right or left tackle.
0: Sure.
1: But it makes it hard to compete for a right tackle job and be the swing tackle. I mean, you're doing a lot of balancing there as an O-line coach and as a staff and with these guys flopping them back and forth so much. So I actually think, and no one's told me this, but I bet that there's a three-horse race for the starting right tackle job in week one, including Jones. And I would have included him in that before this game, but I thought Jones was better than Cook in this game. And maybe I'm giving Broderick a little bit too much the benefit of the doubt because I thought the first two games were really rough.
0: They were not great, yeah.
1: But in context, I mean, he wasn't strong or in shape or, I mean, like.
0: You and I have given the context on it. He looked like a different guy in training camp. And I don't mean that in the sense of, wow, he's best shape of his life. He's so rocked up. He looked like a different guy. Like, he had clearly lost some weight and muscle recovering from a serious neck injury.
1: Yeah. So I'm not going to sit here and stand on the table that he got over that hump. He cleared that hurdle. Sure. He's now, going to be great. But the last taste in your mouth for someone with his circumstances, thought that was kind of promising. Mm-hmm. If it was up to me, I would just throw Max out there and let Cook and Jones be swing guys. And you don't really even need two swing guys on game day. I would think it'd be Cook ahead of Jones. I'm betting what they do is put Cook out there, but I'm not sure why I even say that. Just because he's played probably the most snaps. Well, he hasn't. Jones has played the most.
0: I think
1: snaps.
0: Broderick has, technically, yeah. But Cook has got to be close.
1: I would think he's the one that they trust the most. I don't even know. The whole situation's tenuous, and that's why I would just put the first-round pick out there. And if he makes mistakes, he makes mistakes.
0: Because they're all going to make mistakes.
1: Yeah, and some of them are just, Cook's just going to get beat sometimes because the guy's better than him. Max might make mistakes because he's not sure where the blitz is coming from or, something along those lines. I think I'd put Darnell right next to him and say, Max, you're learning right now.
0: Yeah, And I don't even think it's like a throw him in the deep end and see if he sinks or swims type thing.
1: No.
0: I think that's something you would say about...
1: If Cook blew your doors off, you'd be like, ah, play Cook for now.
0: Sure.
1: You're right.
0: Sure, and...
1: They all have their concerns at the moment.
0: They do, and I certainly... There is something to putting guys in before they're ready, without a doubt. There is something to throwing a quarterback in there before he's ready.
1: If he doesn't know anything,
0: he's throwing a linebacker in there before he's ready, and their head's spinning and all that. And that can certainly happen when you're playing tackle on an island by yourself.
1: Without question, and it will probably.
0: But I don't think for him that's a sink or swim proposition. I think it's the nature of the position. You're going to have mistakes. You're going to have errors, both physical and mental. I'm leaning that way too, just because it would be one thing if we had seen Broderick. Wow. I mean, he's really drawn a line in the sand and staking his claim that I'm still that first round pick and I can still be an effective starter in this league.
1: Cook played like he did that finish last
0: Dylan
1: season.
0: Dylan Cook has proven that that's who he is. You know, the guy that we saw down the stretch for those six games or whatever it was at the end of last season. I'm leaning towards at the same time. And I know a lot of them have switched positions, but you have a lot of continuity with the other four on that offensive line. Mm-hmm. They've all played together for a couple of years. And yeah, it'd be Anderson's first year as a starter and all that. But again, they all
1: there's
0: know.
1: There's a lot of familiarity
0: there. And you help Max with Washington, with Freiermuth, with Nowakowski.
1: Mm-hmm. Scheme.
0: And you make life as easy on them to start the thing as you can. But then by week 4, 5, or 6, you might be able to take those training wheels off.
1: And... The league isn't going to be forgiving, but Atlanta lost their top two edge rushers. You know, one suspended and one's out for the year, and both first round picks. So it's not the worst test ever. It's not, all right, you got Myles Garrett on loan. You know, see how that goes. They do get Cleveland in week 2, which will be difficult. I mean, although they lost an edge rusher, but they still got Verse, and Garrett's not going to be there. But at least week 1 at home. Okay, I think he could handle it, and there'll be growing pains. What was I going to say on that? I say this a lot about O-linemen, but I really do want to reiterate it. So a lot of positions, if you're a first-round super-talented rookie, I can put you out there for 40% of the snaps or 70% of the snaps or just run goes. You're a wide receiver. Just
0: or
1: run
0: a pass
1: goes.
0: Rusher.
1: Yeah,
0: just
1: yeah.
0: Go get the quarterback.
1: But you don't play the run well or whatever. I can put you out there third down back or, you know, situational, I can put you out there. You're not going to rotate offensive linemen.
0: Heck no.
1: Hey, we're running the ball. Max, you can go in. You know, like, that's not how it's going to go.
0: No, it is not. Five fingers on a fist, right?
1: Yep.
0: Matt, I do want to make, I mean,
1: he looked like he was huffing and puffing a little late in the game, too.
0: Again.
1: But all these guys are going to huff and puff in the first week, too.
0: And I think there would, absolutely. And I think there would be a greater cause for concern if this was Max's third preseason performance.
1: Absolutely. If you say that's the rust, that's the nerves, okay.
0: Since the first week of Latrobe, he's practiced twice. I mean, like, it wasn't that long ago, but it was a month ago. I mean,
1: And you got a long stretch now until Atlanta that he's at practice every day.
0: Mm-hmm. Get him back.
1: Get him in the first team.
0: Yes.
1: Cook, you keep bouncing between left and right.
0: Have him lined up against TJ and Alex and Herbig every single day.
1: Yeah, I think that's the approach I would take. And unless you're sitting in the O-line meeting rooms going, I don't know if he knows where the blitz is coming from, and he's going to get free hitters
0: and
1: on
0: there's
1: Rogers
0: so much
1: left
0: of that
1: and right.
0: That
1: yeah,
0: we just
1: don't
0: to.
1: Know. But in terms of ability, it's clear.
0: In terms of clear ability, Matt, one person that I wanted to make sure that we mention is there was only one play. I think he only had 2 targets the entire game. But that touchdown catch was exactly what I wanted to see from Jeremy Bernard. That's his game. Get the ball in a little bit of space. Make a guy miss.
1: Yeah.
0: Turn a 3-yarder into a 13-yarder. I'm feeling pretty confident that he might be able to handle those wide receiver 3 duties.
1: So it's funny. I love to get other opinions from outside the city. And I host that podcast with Brian Peacock, who, like me, gets very into the draft. And Bernard was one of his favorite receivers. He knew the Niners were going to take a guy. They took Stribling. And he watched last night's game going, did Bernard get bigger? I'm like, yeah, a little bit.
0: He put on, you know, like, he's thicker.
1: Yeah, he's like, he looks more explosive, thicker, stronger than when I evaluated him as a Bama prospect. I'm like, no doubt. And I think I guess we'd go down this road too. First off, I thought.
0: Surprised that Roman Wilson didn't play?
1: Very.
0: Yeah.
1: I thought the rookie class really rebounded. Rookie class was great in game 1. Week 2, a lot of them were out.
0: Good call.
1: Dunker, Everett, a couple of those guys didn't play. And Max didn't play. in week three, almost your entire rookie class, if not the entire rookie class, out there and performed well. And I think all should be happy with how they played. I don't understand the Wilson stuff. It's not because I think he stinks or, you know, Williamson's not big on Wilson, blah, blah, blah. First off, I think Bernard's clearly the better player right now and is just way more physical and harder to play against. Mm-hmm. And that's a huge compliment to Bernard. And that play exemplified that quite a bit. But we've seen enough of it that it was, it's not fluky.
0: Go back and watch the SEC championship game. He made that same play. The same play against Georgia late in the game to get Alabama, or not late in the game, but I think early in the second half to like keep Alabama in it.
1: I'm very fond of what he's done.
0: Yeah, turned a 2-yard, 3-yard, 4-yard pass into a 20-yard touchdown by breaking a bunch of tackles and bulldog ankles.
1: So I've been asked 100 times, is Roman not playing mean that he's clearly the three they've seen enough? Which I didn't think he deserved that treatment. Or people were like, oh, they have a trade set up for Roman Wilson. He's going to leave tomorrow. I'm like, I don't think. I found it really odd that he didn't dress.
0: What if I did too, but what if I told you that I don't think it's either of those?
1: I don't think it's either of them.
0: I think it's just they know he's making the team.
1: That's kind of what I said in the postgame show too. Like, I don't know if he's the three or the four.
0: We were all doing a ton of, and again, this is what you do in preseason. We've all been waiting for football and all that. We were all doing the same thing in the booth. Like, why is Roman Wilson not warming up? Should he be playing? What's that mean? Does that mean that he's clearly the three? Does it mean that they might be trying to trade him? Or does that mean that they're going to release him? Whatever the case may be.
1: Yeah, my Spidey sense started tingling a little bit. Like, that's an odd one to be sitting out this game. No one knew of an injury.
0: It might just... That's a good point to make, too.
1: Practiced Tuesday
0: I think it could have just been, listen, like, you know he's one of the ones you're going to be dancing with.
1: Yeah.
0: For better or for worse, wherever you come down on that spectrum, Roman Wilson is making this team. Roman Wilson's going to be one of our top four wide receivers, whether it's three or four.
1: I think that's clear.
0: We know who he is at this point.
1: Yeah.
0: Just put him in bubble wrap. Let's see a little bit of Jeremy, and let's get the bottom of the roster guys out there.
1: And the other thing, too, though, is the bottom of the roster receivers are pretty rough.
0: Yes.
1: And I just thought, even my thoughts on Wilson aside, wouldn't it help the two young quarterbacks to have a professional receiver out there getting open to, you know, and better evaluate them a little bit?
0: But at the same time,
1: Aller hasn't gotten any help from the receivers in two games straight.
0: At the same time, though, as much as I think we all are a little down on Roman, and reasonably so, understandably so, after what we've seen this preseason.
1: Yeah.
0: At the same time, if he takes a helmet to the knee and he's out for 2 months,
1: then you get major problems, right. You're right. There's no question he has value.
0: Yes.
1: You're right.
0: Yes. And it might not be the value that we all hoped it to be at this point. Mm-hmm. I certainly don't think it is. But there's a fine line there between we want more from this guy and we also know we're going to need this guy.
1: So, again, to reference Pro Football Focus, they do like a fantasy write-up after every preseason game. You know, this is who came in the game. This is what, you know, trying to read the fantasy tea leaves. And again, I like to see a national perspective on it. And they basically just said, Roman Wilson sat out, so he's definitely the three. I'm like,
0: I don't know about that.
1: I kind of hope not, because I just think Bernard deserves a lot of snaps.
0: I think it's as simple as he's one of our dancing partners.
1: Yeah, yeah.
0: Put him on ice.
1: And we're going to need him for Falcon game.
0: Yeah.
1: End of story, right.
0: But I certainly think, at least I hope, that the window is wide open, that Jeremy's the three, Roman's the four.
1: Yeah.
0: Special teams guys kind of slot in there afterwards.
1: Especially because a huge, huge theme of the offseason, and it clearly shows up with their top pass catchers, is size and physicality.
0: Mm-hmm.
1: I mean, almost everybody they invested in is big for their position since McCarthy took the job.
0: Even if you include the Darnell Washington contract extension.
1: Exactly.
0: Yeah.
1: I mean, they're all big physical dudes. I mean, Dean is big for a corner. I mean, even the small positions have big people.
0: That is certainly a theme, I think, that we've seen. Offensive linemen, they drafted some big people.
1: I mean, even Rubio. And I mean, no one's like, oh, he's a little undersized.
0: Robert Spears Jennings is a pretty big dude for his position.
1: Yep.
0: We've got one more segment to go here in this first hour. We got to talk a little bit about the quarterbacks. We got to talk a little bit about the running backs. Some more thoughts on last night's preseason finale. Dress rehearsals in the books as the Steelers fall to the Bills in kind of a dramatic fashion, at least for preseason game standards, 28-27 there at New Highmark Stadium. We'll continue to react and dissect it all. You'll learn Williamson. It's The Drive, Steelers Nation Radio on the Steelers Audio Network.
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0: We mentioned the Bernard touchdown there before we went to break, Matt. 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
1: Ah, yeah. You were singing his praises when we came in here.
0: All the TV networks, they dumped out of that.
1: Sound like a confusing mess.
0: And that happens a few times a game.
1: Oh, really? I don't understand that process.
0: So basically, there are two people that are on the sidelines of every NFL game.
1: Mm-hmm.
0: Both league officials, okay? One wears like a bright orange or something to stand out.
1: Something you can't miss.
0: The other wears like lime green neon gloves that go all, if you're watching on YouTube, go like all the way up to like your biceps.
1: Yeah, I knew that, right? But some people are like, oh, I know that guy.
0: They stand in the same spot every game on like the 25, 30 yard line. Mm-hmm. So if you go to games or you're paying attention, you'll be able to see them. And when it's time to go to TV break, they punch out. That's the industry term.
1: Yeah.
0: So you'll see the guy like wave his big green neon gloves.
1: He's like directing air traffic.
0: Exactly.
1: Yeah,
0: right.
1: Yeah, yeah.
0: And they step out onto the field, and that's how the TV networks, the radio networks, everybody knows.
1: Staring at them at all times, I'm sure.
0: The producers are staring at them. On TV producers, radio producers, local, national.
1: There's one on each sideline?
0: No, just one.
1: Okay.
0: Just one.
1: Yep. Either has to be their home or away. I mean,
0: correct. I think they're always on the home sideline now that you mentioned that, because the broadcast booths are on the home home sideline. So that makes sense. And so if you're a producer of a radio broadcast, TV broadcast,
1: any live thing going on,
0: that's when you know to go to break.
1: Okay.
0: As opposed
1: somebody gets in Rob's ear and says go to break.
0: No, they have to, like, Dan has to look. He has to be on it. So,
1: and then they tell Rob.
0: And then
1: Dan, like, Rob's not staring at the green glove guy.
0: Yeah. So Quinlan sees that guy with the gloves go and punch out. And
1: mm-hmm.
0: Rob, we're going to break, you know. And Rob goes, with 3 minutes remaining in the 3-0 Steelers on the Steelers audio network. Brought to you by UPMC or whatever the case may be. PNC Bank.
1: Yeah. It's not up to Rob and Max when they go to break.
0: Exactly right. But there's a couple times a season where, particularly in preseason and early on, the referees in the TV, I don't know if you'd call them TV officials, game officials.
1: The green glove guy.
0: Yeah. Aren't on the same page.
1: I bet that happens, yeah.
0: Maybe there's an injury. Maybe there's a flag. Maybe there's a replay review.
1: Yeah, especially when you're getting calls from New York nowadays, too.
0: Correct.
1: Yeah, it gets a little more convoluted.
0: And so there was a little confusion there of, at first, the green glove guy came out onto the field like he was about to punch out for break, and the ref said, no. I forget what exactly transpired there.
1: Well, they went to break, so it was hard to tell.
0: Yeah.
1: Right. We came back, like, there was a touchdown score while we were gone.
0: I can't remember if it was a penalty or a review or something like that, but right as the green glove guys come out and everyone else jumps the shark and goes, go to break. Quinlan sees the referees like, no!
1: Oh, okay.
0: And Dan's like, wait a second.
1: He wasn't as hasty as others.
0: He's always like, you'd rather be 3 or 4 seconds late than 3 or 4 seconds too early.
1: Okay. Maybe he got burned 20 years ago or whatever.
0: I've been with him a couple times that we have gotten burned.
1: I'm sure most people do.
0: It's no one's batting 1,000 in that.
1: Okay,
0: promo.
1: Okay.
0: You know, it's like you and I have said before, when you do this broadcasting stuff for a living, you're going to mess up at some point.
1: That comes out of your mouth you're not thrilled with.
0: You're going to say something wrong. You're going to misquote a stat. You're going to just step in it sometimes. It happens. It's live radio. It's live sports. It's not perfect. You can't
1: get to edit it. I'm going to type up this Word document and send it into ESPN.com.
0: You're not Christopher Nolan filming a movie, and you can do 700 takes and do it again and pick the best one and edit it all together at the end. So everybody else punches out, and Quinlan's like, wait a second. And the referees go over and they're like, no, we have to, you know what I mean? We have to continue.
1: Yeah.
0: And Jeremy scores that touchdown while everybody else is in break, except for the Steelers audio network.
1: Oh, that's cool.
0: So Kinger got the call in, all that stuff.
1: And it's such a bad look for everybody else, because the one play, you only miss one play.
0: And it's a touchdown.
1: And it's a touchdown. Yeah.
0: And so, of course, we were all giving Quinlan some big props. Yeah. That's why you got to get you a Dan Quinlan, baby. 16 years he's been producing the radio broadcast, Matt.
1: Okay.
0: That's what that 16 years of experience gets you. So a big shout out to Dan Quinlan. And that's why you always turn your TV down and sync it up with the Steelers audio network, baby, so you're not missing anything. But love that from Jeremy Bernard.
1: Oh, yeah.
0: Matt, we got a few minutes before we go to break. I don't know if we buried the lead, but I also don't think was a ton to chew on there from what we saw from either of the quarterbacks.
1: Not a ton. I mean, as usual, Aller made a handful of throws that, keeps you coming back.
0: Yeah.
1: couple that were, the accuracy wasn't where you want it to be. Again, I can't harp on this enough. These last two outings by Aller, I really think the receivers around him are way below
0: the
1: line.
0: That's why I was kind of hoping to see him start.
1: Yeah.
0: But you know, it wouldn't have made a huge difference anyways, because those guys, I mean,
1: yeah,
0: Jeremy played one or two series, I think. And
1: I mean, in the end, you hope neither one of those guys plays all year. I mean, that this is a lot. You shut them down until minicamp next year or something along those lines. And they did get out on the field a lot. So, yeah, I mean, my opinion didn't change drastically on either. I definitely think Howard profiles much more as a backup going forward. Aller might. I mean, not setting, could be the answer. Yeah, you know, there's a chance.
0: Yeah. I want to
1: so much more to be told.
0: I want to see more of that movie.
1: Oh, I'd love to. Yeah, I want to see more of that movie. Yeah, I'll go back for the sequel, you know?
0: The Will Howard one's interesting because, listen, the Steelers are, they're going to, barring some shocking development in the next 48 hours, they're going to keep four quarterbacks.
1: Yes. Now, it is noteworthy. We should at least bring it up over the 2 hours. He is being evaluated for a head injury.
0: Now, that's
1: the only thing that did come up.
0: I'm glad you mentioned that, because that could end up having a effect on how the initial 53 in the quarterback room plays out. Is it Sunday or Monday when initial rosters are released?
1: Sunday at 6.
0: Sunday evening.
1: Is the deadline.
0: Okay.
1: So there's a couple things that need to happen in terms of what has to happen between now, between Sunday and 6. Is, first off, Joey Porter's still on PUP.
0: Ooh.
1: So he needs to come off there if he's going
0: or
1: to
0: he
1: play
0: misses
1: in
0: the
1: week.
0: First four games, right?
1: So, yeah, if he's going to play in week one, they're going to have to make a roster move, pull him off PUP, cut somebody else. Mm-hmm. I assume that'll happen. I mean, that situation's, who knows? But I mean, I'm not sure. It doesn't do you any good to have him on PUP, I don't think.
0: Yeah, and I don't, even if
1: whether he plays or not.
0: Even if you're Joey and you're saying, I'm not playing unless I get a contract, I don't think you want to punt on the first four games of the season either.
1: Exactly. Yeah. I mean, at least you could figure it out at Sunday at 6. But in the meantime, I think you get him off PUP.
0: Yes.
1: So I think that happens. And then just a rule I think people need to know about, people probably like, well, just throw Howard on that IR and pull him off in a couple weeks if you want. You can't. So
0: if you're on IR to start the season, you're on IR.
1: You're on it for the duration.
0: Yep.
1: Which I assume, I mean, I'm not making light of head injuries, but I would think that that wouldn't last until January.
0: Even really bad concussions that we've seen.
1: Right.
0: It's not a 6-month.
1: But that doesn't mean you can't do it or that it's illegal. I mean, if he's injured right now, you could put him on IR and he wouldn't be eligible to play the entire season, which wouldn't be the end of the world. You'd get him back for next year.
0: Yeah.
1: You keep three. Rudolph's your backup. Develop Aller. Howard's still in the facility and all those things. So that's a possibility. But in order to be able to pull him back, he has to make the initial 53, which means you then have to cut somebody who would be in limbo for a while. And you could say,
0: hey, don't pick up your phone. Don't listen to anybody.
1: Yeah,
0: don't
1: hang tight. And hopefully nobody picks you up. And that happens all the way around the league. I mean, we need you for 24 hours just to don't go outside. Don't do anything.
0: Quote,
1: sometimes
0: unquote,
1: it bites
0: you're
1: though.
0: Cut, quote unquote, for 24 hours.
1: Right, but you are our guy. Yeah. We want you on our 53 Tuesday, but I can't do it Sunday. Mm-hmm. You know?
0: And you and
1: I can get sticky.
0: You laid this out last year. The initial 53, sometimes it's not even 24 hours before there's a change.
1: I always
0: to
1: feel
0: it.
1: For whoever number 53 is. I made the team, Mom, blah, blah, blah, blah. And like, they'd be calling like, yeah, we know a guard, you're out.
0: Hey, we got a deal done with Joey. See you later. Thank you for your service.
1: Or didn't think this guy would get cut by the Bears. We picked him up. You're done.
0: Yeah.
1: Yeah.
0: Yeah, it is. It's going to be interesting to see how it all shakes out. Obviously, Monday's show, Matt and I will be digging deep into the 53-man roster as I knock my chin off the microphone here. And we are going to an hour number two when we return here, Matt. We'll get into some 53-man thoughts and kind of final predictions and all that good stuff.
1: There's a couple
0: things
1: we could haggle over, but I think so much of it is set.
0: I do, too. I think there's some stuff in the trenches on both sides that we can haggle over a little bit. And maybe a little bit in the secondary, but let's do it next hour
1: because we finished the post game show. Pursuta and I, he did his 53 with four quarterbacks kept.
0: Okay,
1: and there was only one thing I would have changed.
0: Okay,
1: and he hadn't thought of that angle, but we were up against it, and at the end, I can't remember if he agreed or not when it was said and done. But you gotta make tough decisions, and just because I'm gonna say I would cut this guy doesn't mean he stinks. It's just they let you keep 53.
0: That's it. Only 53. And then the practice squad, of course.
1: Yeah.
0: As well.
1: And boy, McCarthy went into that heavy, too.
0: Yeah, I think he said something like,
1: I had 70-some. The year I went to the Super Bowl, we used 70-some players. So he always talks about the, 68 or whatever.
0: 68. Yeah. Yeah. He said the year that I won the Super Bowl with the Packers, I think it was 77 or 78.
1: It was well over 70,
0: players.
1: Yeah.
0: It was close to 80.
1: That actually saw the field in a Green Bay Packer uniform.
0: And then Max heard that quote, and he said on air, I wish it would have been 76 instead. Maybe we would have won that Super Bowl.
1: Yeah, I guess it stings for some
0: people.
1: Max
0: is still salty. Max is still salty about that one. That's what I love about him.
1: I'm sure a lot of listeners are, too.
0: And that's how...
1: We all wanted the black and gold.
0: It is so funny how... I think fans, yes, but definitely athletes are wired that way. They think more about the one Super Bowl that got away.
1: Oh,
0: and
1: yeah.
0: Not the two that they won. You know?
1: I'm sure Brady, is more memorable, it's the lot. Yeah.
0: It's that undefeated 18-0 team or whatever, and that probably hurts him more than any of the 700 Super Bowl rings he has. Son of a gun. Hour in the books. Another hour to go. Let's talk about that 53 some more to kick off hour number two. Euler and Williamson, it's The Drive, Steelers Nation Radio on the Steelers Audio Network.
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0: Good evening, Steeler Nation. How we doing? Well, that's good. Us too. It is hour number two of the drive here. I guess this is this our final? No, we will have one more. They're 30 days in August or 31.
1: Oh, I thought you were saying this is the final one of the week. I'm like, yeah,
0: it is.
1: Final
0: hour. I was going to say it's the final show of the week, final show of the month of August.
1: I never know.
0: Monday the 31st. When you were in elementary school, Matt, did they teach you the knuckle trick?
1: Yeah.
0: January,
1: but I think that was invented a little before I was around.
0: August. So there are 31 days in August. So we will have one more August show on Monday. Boom. Quick math. But we got college football this weekend. We've got NFL preseason in the books. And of course, Matt, Sunday evening at 6 o'clock, as you laid out, the Steelers initial 53-man roster will be released.
1: Yeah.
0: And we're operating.
1: The NFL's so good about, I mean, everyone's going to be tuned in at 5:59.
0: It's unbelievable. Right. I promise you I won't be. I will wait. I will see the list on Twitter 5 minutes later.
1: Yes.
0: And then we'll talk about it Monday.
1: Exactly. And if there's any shocks, then we'll dig into it or a trade or
0: picked up
1: somebody.
0: I've laughed with you about this before.
1: And the practice squad, I am interested for sure.
0: Absolutely. I'm interested in all that stuff. I just don't need to be there the second that it drops.
1: I'm not going to set an alarm for 5:58, so I'm... You know,
0: I'm not a reporter. I don't have to write a story on that or anything.
1: I'm going to find out who the guys are. Right?
0: Yes, exactly right. Exactly right. But we think we have a pretty good beat on this, Matt. But at the end of the first hour, you teased a conversation you and Pursuta had on the postgame show last night and a difference that you had in your 53-man roster.
1: Oh, yeah.
0: I think...
1: You want to buzz through it, how we project?
0: Let's do it. Let's do it. Four quarterbacks.
1: I don't think it's going to take particularly long.
0: No. Four quarterbacks, we all know.
1: Yes, four quarterbacks, four, the way he put it, running backs, but he's counting Nowakowski.
0: Counting Nowakowski.
1: And
0: Homer.
1: Homer.
0: Okay.
1: Homer doesn't blow me away, but he's a personal protector.
0: The special teams thing, I think, is the kicker.
1: I wish I knew if anyone else took personal protector snaps. I don't, not that I'm aware of.
0: I'm starting to wonder if Lou Nichols could work his way into this conversation.
1: Yeah, say he's kind of interesting, but I haven't blown away with what Homer's done on offense. But I think at least to start the season, he's going to be a special teams captain or whatever. Three tight ends.
0: Yep.
1: Tonyan.
0: Yep.
1: Six wide receivers. I don't even know how that changes unless you get somebody from outside the organization. The two starters, Bernard and Wilson.
0: Two teamers/depth guys, yeah.
1: Now, quick note, Skoranek, I think it was a special teams tackle he made, went straight to the locker room, never returned.
0: Yes.
1: That was not addressed in the post-game conference. The only injury I heard was Howard, and maybe that's all they asked him about. Because remember, Tomlin would be like, here's your injury report, bah, bah, bah, bah, bah, bah, bah, right off the bat. And I don't think McCarthy does it that way. So I don't know anything about his situation, but he did not return to the game. It appeared like a head injury. I mean, he got hit pretty hard and kind of looked wheezy, and they took
0: and
1: him.
0: And the red hat took him to the locker room,
1: right.
0: Which the red hat is concussion evaluation.
1: He's friends with the green glove guy. And the blue tent people. Right.
0: You got the blue tent.
1: It's like Lucky Charms. Yeah.
0: You got the red hat.
1: Yeah.
0: Oh, we need someone's wearing yellow out there. We're all set. It's like the Lucky Charms. It's like your folders in high school, you know? You got the blue one,
1: Trapper
0: you got the red
1: keeper,
0: one, you got the red ones for math.
1: You guys said
0: English.
1: Trapper Keepers, right?
0: Oh, absolutely.
1: Okay. I don't know that he's fine or not, but it was not addressed. Maybe that comes out, and for some reason he has to start the season on injured reserve or whatever reason. But I think those six are going to count towards our 53.
0: Agreed.
1: We have this conversation. Nine O-linemen.
0: Okay. Still keeping nine.
1: Yes. Four tackles. I don't know who the starting right tackle is right this minute, but we know those four tackles.
0: At this point,
1: though,
0: I think that makes sense.
1: Dunker, Hoffman, and the three starters on interior.
0: Yep.
1: Okay. Unfortunately.
0: Three special teams.
1: Three special teams.
0: Long snapper, punter, kicker.
1: Yep. I think six D linemen.
0: Okay. Because when we had done this last at camp, you had seven.
1: Yeah. So that
0: so
1: six guys.
0: Otumleo is the, I believe, would be the odd one out then.
1: Yeah.
0: Because you would have Cam.
1: And I think Lowry loses out.
0: Yes.
1: I think both of them lose out to Rubio.
0: Yes. Cam, Harmon, Benton, Black, D-Day, and Rubio.
1: Yes. If Rubio lost out to Lowry or Ezzie, I would understand it. So, but I think it's probably only six. which I think that's one of the positions that certainly suffers with four quarterbacks.
0: Mm-hmm.
1: I'd love to keep seven, but yeah, you know, you keep 53.
0: Yep.
1: Are you making sure my math is right, by the way?
0: So far, okay. So good. Okay. Yes.
1: Four outside linebackers.
0: You making sure my, you asking me to do math. I mean,
1: because I just trusted Pursuta that he had it all upright last night.
0: Yeah, and trusted Pursuta
1: right,
0: to do math.
1: It was late at night and he went to Michigan
0: State. Four edge rushers, you know. Correct? Outside linebackers, edge rushers.
1: Sawyer's safe. The three big money guys, of course.
0: Yes.
1: I'll come back to safeties and linebackers in a minute because that's where the controversy was.
0: Okay.
1: I had thought, well, I guess, I think Slaughter's on the outside looking in, unfortunately, but he'd be my first call to get on practice squad, or one of.
0: There's a couple of those guys in the secondary.
1: Yeah, there are. There's some of those dudes, like Jameson was making plays last night. I think you can get a pretty good group of practice squad defensive backs, but I think six corners.
0: Okay.
1: I'm assuming Porter's one, but if he's on some list or whatever,
0: that's a good point.
1: I could live with five. I mean, if he's unavailable to me on week one,
0: I can live with five for a week.
1: I can live with five for a month, maybe. Mm-hmm. I mean, I don't want to live without Porter, period. But I don't think Everett would ever be... I think Everett, when there's six corners, isn't active on game day. But Eccles, Ramsey, Dean, Samuel, Porter is mm-hmm. five, mm-hmm. are.
0: Yes.
1: So that leaves...
0: You took five off all linebackers, correct?
1: We didn't talk about them yet.
0: Oh, okay.
1: So I think that leaves eight more spots. Between safeties and off-the-ball linebackers.
0: 10 is 16.
1: Make sure I'm right on that. Because
0: okay, 29 plus 16 is 45?
1: Yeah.
0: Which would give you eight more.
1: Spots.
0: Yep. Look at us doing some math.
1: So I know this isn't how the world works, but let's combine safeties and linebackers for those eight spots. Who's definitely off that, who is going to be part of that eight?
0: Queen, Wilson, yes. Elliott, Brisker.
1: That's four. That leaves me four more to play with.
0: Mm-hmm.
1: Roberts.
0: Yes. Yeah, you're right. I should mention him with Queen. He's making
1: Holcomb.
0: I think so.
1: That leaves me two.
0: Mm-hmm.
1: I would take Jenkins and Spears Jennings.
0: You'd leave Bruner.
1: That's where we came down to the controversy.
0: But if you're prioritizing Travis Homer and Skronik and Weegan, I mean, you're going to have to sacrifice somewhere.
1: Pursuta originally said you can only take three safeties. Bruner's a lock. Who do you prefer between Jenkins and Spears Jennings? And I said, I can't turn my back on either. And he's like, well, you have to. I'm like, well, I'm going to turn my back on somebody else. let's talk through this.
0: I don't have to.
1: Right. I mean, four safeties isn't crazy.
0: Tell me what to do.
1: Right. I'm not saying keep seven safeties. I mean, four is kind of the usual number. And he left Spears Jennings off.
0: Okay.
1: But I think Spears Jennings is a really good special teamer, too. I don't know. He's probably not better than Bruner.
0: I love the physicality and the energy that he brings.
1: Yes. I think he's a very good athlete with very good size that shows up every game, including special teams. I'm not exposing him. He might be a starter for you next year. You may have found a diamond there. And I think Jenkins is a quality better than Clark and Pepper guy.
0: I loved Jenkins' three preseason games.
1: And he's known as a very good special teamer, too. So to me, and some of it was, frankly, watching Bruner in the open field get juked out of his shoes and being unable to change directions, saying he's probably only a special teamer forever. And even if he's Matakevich, Killebrew good at it, you got a lot of them.
0: So that was going to be my kind of follow-up.
1: Yeah.
0: I think where this conversation, Matt, leads me is, and I want to hearken on your football background here.
1: And I don't know how much this staff values the Bruners of the world versus last staff.
0: We knew the last staff valued them. But in your mind, how many guys can you have on your 53 that you can say, okay, that's a core special teamer?
1: Four or five at most. But they have to be like Connor Hayward and at least be able to walk out on the field. You know, like Matthew Slater for the Patriots is one of the most well-known ever, and he would never play anything but special teams.
0: Sure, Killebrew never did unless it was that one year where you had four safety injuries and you had to break glass in case of emergency.
1: Yeah. So, I mean, true, can't do anything else, three, something like that.
0: So, Is it fair
1: but
0: to say?
1: But none of them are totally only special teams.
0: No, absolutely not. Like Homer's
1: Hayward
0: not
1: Bay
0: only,
1: and Pierre.
0: Legion
1: and all those guys.
0: Might be the only one who's really special teams.
1: Like Skorana can get you out of a game, and we'll play offensive snaps.
0: Absolutely, and I'm sure Homer could get you out of a game too. But we're also
1: but Killebrew is a great example. Like in anything resembling a perfect world, he did not see the defense, even in a nickel or a dime situation with injuries.
0: So if I say,
1: and I think Bruner's that guy. Plus, I don't think Bruner's getting picked up. I think he'd go right to the practice squad. His dad's on the staff. I don't think he's going to pick another team over you.
0: That he is. So if we're saying Homer, Scrodirty.
1: Yeah, who are your core guys?
0: Obviously, Weegan. But does, in a weird way,
1: Weegan doesn't almost count.
0: Because he's a returner. He's not a gunner. He's not a personal protector.
1: The best way to look at it is who would play all four of punt, punt return, kick, kick return. And I can't assure you that these guys all would. But I think Homer amongst the running backs.
0: Mm-hmm.
1: Skoronic. No one else on offense.
0: So that's
1: what. Which is light.
0: And again, we don't know how this staff values this.
1: Yeah.
0: You almost have to throw everything you know out the window and wipe it clean and start anew.
1: I think Sawyer would be on all four of those units.
0: Okay.
1: If you add
0: Sawyer to the list, then all of a sudden, Homer, Skronik, Sawyer.
1: I think Holcomb's on all four of those units.
0: Okay.
1: Eccles, probably. Okay. I don't think Everett would be active on game day, but he would be in the mix if needed. He's definitely done special team stuff since he's been here.
0: Robert Spears Jennings?
1: For sure. Jenkins, for sure. And then I think you fill in the gap. You know, like if it's punt team, you have a long snapper and a punter, you know.
0: Well,
1: I mean,
0: we
1: that's pretty decent.
0: As we lay it out there.
1: But if Bruner's better than all of them at it.
0: Sure.
1: You're cutting your back. You know what I mean? That's the rub.
0: But how does this new staff value that too?
1: Exactly.
0: That is interesting.
1: I just don't want to move on from Spears Jennings.
0: I'll tell you this. In a 30,000-foot view, in a macroeconomic view.
1: Right? Yeah.
0: Macro is big.
1: It's big. Micro's little. Microscope sees the little things.
0: The idea of keeping five off-ball linebackers in the NFL in 2026 does seem a little crazy.
1: Yeah.
0: Do you really need five at that position when it's been so...
1: The other thing people don't think about is you could play nickel basically two ways. You could play basically a 4...
0: That's like
1: or a 5-1.
0: Mm-hmm.
1: So I think this defense will do both.
0: Two middle linebackers standing in the middle of the defense,
1: right?
0: Is not what it used to be
1: because Ramsey's going to be hovering around there and line up in linebacker spots,
0: especially when you're
1: and Holcomb
0: and four,
1: and Roberts are really
0: and
1: good.
0: Roberts who would start for a couple teams around the league.
1: The only way I could be convinced of not making this my 53 would be if Danny Smith and Danny Crossman both walked in and be like, Bruner's like the best special teamer in the league. I'm like, okay, I didn't know.
0: Or he's
1: I
0: top
1: believe
0: five.
1: Yeah. Like he's uncuttable. Yeah,
0: he might be the best special teams player in the AFC North.
1: Yeah. Like he's a Pro Bowl special teamer. I'm like, well, then I'm keeping him, you know?
0: Sure.
1: And we'll figure something else out. But, and maybe like you have to cut Skoronic.
0: Pretty soon.
1: You know what I mean? But he went to the Pro Bowl as a special teamer.
0: Pretty soon, all these questions will become answers.
1: Yeah, but if he's not even my personal protector, at least Killebrew is a personal protector. If that's Homer and not Bruner, makes me think he's not the most valuable special team player on the planet. That he's really good at it, but not elite. And thus, I probably can get away with it because I don't want to move on from Spears Jennings.
0: I definitely don't.
1: Yeah, I really like what I see from
0: him. I really like Jenkins, too, but I think I would prioritize Spears Jennings just because the youth and the...
1: I also think that you're one safety injury away from Jenkins being the backup. I think Spears Jennings is a four, just because of experience.
0: Mm-hmm.
1: You know, like if someone gets hurt on game day, Elliott or Brisker, I think Jenkins fills in for that.
0: And you know what? As you and I talk this thing out, I would add, to agree with you, I would add Deshaun Elliott, coming off a pretty significant injury last year.
1: We haven't seen much of Brisker
0: Haven't seen much of him.
1: Right.
0: Brisker's been hurt the last couple weeks. Haven't seen much of him.
1: I'm sure a million people are like, Ramsey plays safety, though. Don't you know that?
0: Sure.
1: Like, yeah, but I don't really want him to.
0: And then you have the Joey Porter Jr. factor, too. What if all of a sudden you're going to really need Ramsey as a corner?
1: Mm-hmm.
0: So I, as we talk this out with the just the spotty health status of that safety, those two starting safeties right now, I think you got to keep four.
1: I think four makes a lot of sense. And maybe they all have to be even active on game day, at least week one.
0: Mm-hmm. And then, as you mentioned, Bruner goes to the practice squad.
1: I don't think you have any problem putting him on the practice squad.
0: Week two or three or four, you're feeling healthy and sound in your secondary, and you can bring him back up, and you can send one of those guys down.
1: Or somebody gets hurt.
0: Or one of the wideouts or quarterbacks.
1: Or now, I could you trade? I'm trying to think of a list of anyone that has more than a zero possibility of getting traded. Hang with me. Rudolph?
0: Yeah, more than 0%. I'd say it's extremely unlikely, but
1: agreed.
0: It's not there's a non-0% chance that Mason Roderick could get moved. Non-0% chance.
1: Like Pursuit mentioned, he's like, if Max is the right tackle, do you really need two swing tackles? I'm like, not really, really.
0: The question more so becomes, would anybody give you anything?
1: I'm not giving you a seventh-round pick.
0: I was going to say, would you rather have another year of Broderick or a seventh-round pick? I'd probably just keep Broderick in terms of...
1: But if it's a fifth, that's the thing, a lot of these guys... Same with Mason Rudolph.
0: If you call me right now and offer me a seventh for Mason Rudolph, kick rocks.
1: Right.
0: But if it's a fifth...
1: Because I think most of these guys, I wouldn't give for nothing. And a seventh isn't enough for me to sell any of them because they're making the team. But if I'm in a roster crunch and I have to keep Bruner or... I'm cutting Rudolph or Broderick or somebody like that and getting nothing for them. I'm just saying, who else could you? And just, you just got to look at every angle. Yeah. Roman Wilson.
0: No. Because what are you going to get for him?
1: I mean, people are probably like, maybe you could trade Caleb Johnson. I'm like, everyone in the world knows he's not making the team at this point. And at most, you're getting a seventh rounder 3 years from now. and that doesn't help your numbers crunch.
0: I don't think there's anyone that would. One, offer you a legit return in the trade market, that two, you would be willing to part with.
1: Yeah, that you would rather keep for the year than as opposed to that. What about Echols? If you knew Slaughter was going to, because Slaughter could be your backup slot, whether he's on the practice squad or whatever.
0: Sure.
1: Echols is pretty far down the pecking order of outside corners.
0: Yes.
1: And I think he's good enough that if I was a team that had a corner need, like I'd be very interested.
0: Desperate, yeah, particularly
1: he
0: for
1: he could
0: us.
1: Be a three on yeah. some teams, oh, yeah. or definitely a four.
0: No, he's a legit, belongs on the field on
1: Sunday. And
0: he's
1: Sunday a good special
0: play.
1: Teamer, yeah.
0: Yeah.
1: And he makes a little bit of money you could dump. I'm just saying, like, who's a non-zero chance to open a roster spot via trade? I'd throw him in the mix.
0: If you go to the secondary, I feel like it'd have to be Echols.
1: Yeah, yeah.
0: You just brought in Everett and Dean. They're not going anywhere.
1: No chance.
0: Porter, I don't know. Unless someone comes in and offers you two first-round picks or a first,
1: if you think
0: and a
1: there's
0: second,
1: no
0: or,
1: chance of signing this guy in the next 2 years, and someone gives you the Sauce Gardner deal,
0: yeah, sure,
1: right.
0: Sure,
1: I
0: mean,
1: but I didn't include him on purpose because he's a big ticket item. I'm just saying that.
0: I don't think Ramsey's going anywhere.
1: No. The two starting safeties.
0: No,
1: nobody's going to trade for Jenkins or right.
0: Yeah, it's a different year in that regard. For this roster, I don't think you could turn
1: like Lowry into a pick or any of those. Guys
0: and any of the depth offensive linemen that you could say could command something, you wouldn't want to get rid of them at this point either.
1: Right, Broderick's the only one I'd even consider,
0: like a Hoffman type. You know,
1: right.
0: Like,
1: no way,
0: not getting rid of that guy at this point. No way, too valuable.
1: You could live with eight O linemen on the roster.
0: Yes,
1: like if you had to have Bruner in this scenario, and someone says Titans say we'll give you a fifth round pick for Broderick Jones, like
0: okay,
1: we can think about that. You know what I mean? Just because I need to make a spot and. Highly unlikely I'll sign him after the season. I have a third tackle that I trust in Cook. Mm-hmm. Max is going to be my right tackle. If you could check all those boxes, maybe.
0: Yeah. It's.
1: I don't think anybody gave you something for Holcomb.
0: Don't think so.
1: Yeah. I mean, he's valuable because the Steelers could live without Holcomb because Roberts is strong. But, I mean.
0: Roberts was also just out there on the open market, too.
1: Yeah, right.
0: So, yeah, it's.
1: I mean, I just know there'll be a lot of phone lines open across
0: all
1: 32 teams. You know, hey, I know you're thinking about cutting him. You want a seventh rounder instead of fight waivers on him?
0: Sure. Sure. And that absolutely happens. And maybe the Steelers are looking at some wide receivers or defensive backs or something along those lines as well.
1: We'll give you Broderick and Roman for your wide receiver that's making money. Those deals don't happen often, but.
0: Pretty soon here, Matt, all these questions will become answers.
1: Yeah.
0: As on Sunday at 6 o'clock, we will get the Steelers' initial 53-man roster. Although, I should probably point out, I guess Sunday at 6 o'clock is the deadline, right? So it could come earlier than that.
1: I'm sure we'll get stuff filtered out.
0: Could come earlier than that. Yeah, but that's when we will know across the league finalized.
1: Tell the league this is our 53.
0: Yes. Let's keep the conversation going. We're going to hit some tweets in this hour as well. You know where to get at us if you want to get involved. Euler and Williamson. It's The Drive on a Friday. Steelers Nation Radio on the Steelers Audio Network.
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1: We got a fun one.
0: Yeah, we got a little pep. You're over there playing the drums on the table.
1: I was, man, yeah.
0: I'm
1: preseason in the books. Go into a weekend where we don't have a lot to do, but yeah, then at the end,
0: speaking
1: we're
0: going to
1: learn the roster. Right.
0: We had a lovely time up in Buffalo. Yeah, it's funny. I'm an easy man to please. You give me some fresh.
1: You got me hungry,
0: you give
1: by
0: me
1: the
0: some
1: way.

0: Exactly right. Nice. So, yeah, a little pep in our step here today. Beautiful Friday in Pittsburgh. And Matt will be, because next weekend is still Labor Day weekend. There's no NFL, but Labor Day weekend's always a little wild. And
1: I'll be things, in Deep Creek.
0: You've got your tradition with your buddies. I'm taking the wife and kids down to Morgantown for the WVU opener. So this will kind of be the last weekend.
1: Who are they open against?
0: Coastal Carolina.
1: I say it must be somebody that's not all that daunting. The kids would be invited.
0: The Chanticleers. Yes, the last handful of years when we've opened up with Penn State and Pitt and Maryland for like the last 5 or 6 years.
1: That's not for little girls.
0: The kids weren't going to those games. we have a kind of unspoken thing that if it's a quote-unquote rivalry type game, if you will.
1: Yeah.
0: Pitt, Virginia Tech, Maryland, I guess Penn State.
1: Those are daddy games.
0: Those are like no wives, no kids. Maybe the wives, but maybe definitely, no
1: serious
0: kids.
1: Serious babysitting, yeah.
0: But yeah, no, I'm excited for this weekend, man. To get
1: 2 years
0: some,
1: ago or 3 years ago, I guess, but my kids were still in high school. We took a trip to the North Carolina shore and just made an easy way home and just hit like 7 colleges, not official, but just like
0: just see the campus.
1: Showed up there, walked around, had lunch there or whatever.
0: Sure.
1: Coastal Carolina was pretty cool.
0: Right in Myrtle Beach, right?
1: Isn't it, it's like kind of party central.
0: I think so. The story of how they picked Chanticleer as a mascot is pretty funny. It was because originally Coastal Carolina was a branch campus. I don't know if that's technically the right term, but to South Carolina. And South Carolina's the Gamecocks, and so the Chanticleer was kind of an...
1: It's like a chicken. Or,
0: it's kind of like a Gamecock. Kind of like, I think it's like a French chicken or something.
1: Okay. A fancy chicken.
0: Sacré bleu.
1: Maybe they have them in Paris.
0: Maybe we'll see them when we are there in October.
1: October.
0: That's a good French word, actually.
1: Silly good nigga.
0: No, I'm French, you ignorant...
1: I told him we already got one.
0: We'll have to watch Monty Python on the plane.
1: Yeah, maybe that's something to do over the weekend.
0: I'm French. Can't you tell from my outrageous accent? I told them we already got one. Is there anyone else we can talk to? Chanticleer being a kind of an homage to the Gamecocks and the relationship that those universities used to have when they were tethered together. But Matt...
1: Wasn't what we planned on talking about this segment.
0: That tends to happen this time of year. Our focus will be getting more singularly focused and narrowed here as we get closer and closer to September 13th, of course. But a little little conversation on special teams, I think, before we get to the tweets and the questions and comments and concerns and reactions. I thought overall, a pretty positive special teams game for the Steelers.
1: I thought the coverage teams were exceptional.
0: Your first two touchdowns were kind of directly tied to that.
1: Yeah, it's very short fields.
0: Very short fields. Yeah. One at the 13-yard line and the other at the 28-yard line, I want to say. Coverage teams, I thought, did very well. Clean in the kicking game.
1: Yeah.
0: And, of course, the Wijen touchdown that I think we'd all been waiting to see that explosive type return from him this preseason.
1: Yeah, and I was not, like, concerned. And Mike and I were kind of making fun of this last night that all of a sudden there's this narrative going around that Wijen's not going to be a good returner. And we laid it out. It's like, you think you're playing with a lot of different dudes on defense. If you're the guy returning punts every time, the 10 in front of you could be Mo, Larry, and Curly. I mean, like, they're going to be different dudes all the time. And believe it or not, special teams coaches do game plan, and there are set plays. They're just kind of winging it in the preseason, too. Just don't screw up. Don't take penalties. Try to be in the right place. Even number 42 on one of their punt returns basically tackled Wijen.
0: Yes.
1: Get out of the way. You know, like we were making fun. Like, it's hard enough playing against their 11, and then this guy's a double agent, you know, just because people have never done special teams before. But I also said, and there are receipts of this, that I hadn't before this game, I hadn't seen, whoa.
0: Just
1: show me a glimpse, a peek of, man, that was great change of direction or a burst or whatever. But he also had people all over him.
0: Yeah.
1: And not all his returns were great either. I mean, there was a couple where he was backwards, and you can't be losing yards on punt returns either.
0: The 4-yard line when he probably should have just let that thing bounce in the end zone, and he tried to return it. And hey, this is another one of those we don't know. Maybe they told him it's the preseason return.
1: Field everything. Yeah, exactly. Right.
0: Who cares? Field everything.
1: We don't get any better by just getting reps.
0: And
1: teams do that all the time, folks. The regular season, he may have ran away from it. Fire. I'm done. You know.
0: Mm-hmm.
1: Just return anything because we want every practice rep we can get. We need to block people real, and we need tackling and all that. But his return was great. and you saw balance and vision and change.

0: of directions and burst the finish. And great. I mean, obviously, that's the highlight of the special teams play.
1: I think any of those kind of whispers of dark horse candidate, I don't know, will Weegan make the initial 53? I think that was put to rest last night.
0: Although Heidenreich is the only guy that could bump him, and he had a nice game, too.
1: He did, too.
0: Just want to mention. Yeah, I know we're going to play something about the rookie class, but rookie class had a nice night.
1: No, they sure did, and we just wanted to play just a couple comments from those guys. Jeremy Bernard, Maxi Honichor, and, of course, the special teams darling, Caden Weegan. Here's what they talked about post game.

0: get a smile out of Lou when you said that running back stuff.
1: Yeah. Lou knows what's up.
2: Does that experience feed in the backfield a little bit at Alabama? They used you all around. Does that help when you get essentially what is a screen or an RPO on that
1: play? I mean, it came from, you know, my childhood. I played running back for a very long time in my childhood. I always had the ball in my hand, so you know, it just came from that, and it just always translated. It stayed with me.
2: Do you feel like you were able to showcase that? No live tackling, so it's hard to showcase in camp, but these three preseason games, you were able to really showcase your ability to break tackles in space.
1: Yeah. I mean, when even throughout the draft process, and when everybody asks, you know, what's my strength, I always say, you know, my run after catch, and, you know, I was able to, you know, showcase that, you know, throughout these past three games.
3: First game at this level, how would you take us through how it went?
4: I thought it was fun going out there with the guys. You know, being back, you know, only had two practices. You know, stuff didn't go as planned out there, but, you know, just got to learn from it and prepare better for the next game. Or when my next opportunity comes, I'll say, just keep getting better. You know, I'm back now, healthy, so just got to keep getting better in practice.
5: How fun was it leading Eli on that touchdown?
4: It was fun. Just always scoring, you know, putting points up is fun, you know, especially for him. It was just a lot of excitement and joy, you know. It was fun.
5: How confident are you in your health? You feel good? You feel like you're over?
4: Yeah, I'm good. Yeah, I feel great. Just got to probably just get in more football shape. You know, being back, expected.
5: Any early jitters out there?
4: Any what?
5: Early jitters.
4: Nah, I feel good. I feel I was getting off my sets good. The sack, I mean, I just kind of lunged, watched the tape on that. My feet just was fine, just little stuff. I go back and watch film, see what, you know, what I could learn and just get better.
6: Oh, it felt great. That was kind of the whole goal of preseason, was to get an offensive and special team touchdown. So kind of last second, but it felt good.
5: Did you feel like it was coming? It had been sort of tough sledding for a little while in the return game.
6: Yes.
5: Did you think that was close?
6: Yeah, for sure. In my past, that's kind of how I felt. It's always when it's kind of difficult at first, and then finally something opens up, and credit goes out to all the blockers on there. They had that whole sideline open up once I came back.
5: When you broke the first tackle, did you think, okay, I got a shot here?
6: Yes, kind of when I got outside, and then, like Levi said, he was sitting there waving me forward, so I was like, kind of knew when I just saw the punter and him, we were good.
3: What were the emotions before that, throughout this preseason? You know, I mean, how have you kept your head kind of in this?
6: Well, I was a little frustrated because I feel like, me personally, I could have done better, and the guys have been blocking their butts off, so it felt good to kind of give one back to them and show them that we can do stuff in the return game. But, yeah, it was frustrating at first, but finally got one.
7: That was Jeremy Bernard, Mad Maxie Honachor, and Caden Wiegen last night from the locker room in Buffalo, New Highmark Stadium, of course. Kinger and Max kept making the joke that it smells like new car in here. And it kind of did walking through the concourse. It doesn't smell like beer and nachos.
8: All the carpet's nice and clean not worn at all. And
7: Absolutely. But
8: no stains on the walls or anything.
7: Yes.
8: Bathrooms are nice.
7: Oh, they were fantastic. Easy in and out and all that good stuff. Love the enthusiasm from Jeremy Bernard. I'm sure he'd kind of been waiting for one of those type moments as well. And then
8: I think he's going to be really popular around here.
7: I think he is.
8: Especially
7: too.
8: When you really start watching him block and break tackles and go over the middle and do dirty work. You know, yeah.
7: I was going to say, I was thinking about holding off on this because you and I laugh a lot of times when people make these type of parallels or comparisons and things like that. You always got to compare him to somebody iconic and all those things,
8: sure.
7: Right? But I think there could be some Hines Ward light in his game.
8: Yeah.
7: Now, if he turns into Hines Ward, goodness.
8: Sure, yeah. Of course.
7: But I think he could do some Hines Ward type stuff, and mm-hmm. as you mentioned, which would really endear him to the fan base.
8: Yeah, I think he fits this town and this organization really well. And I've been told, and he had this reputation, like if you read The Beast and the draft, of he's really like a wide receiver historian, too. Like he puts a lot of time and effort into the history of the position and how can I get better.
7: Yeah.
8: And, you know, pretty cool.
7: It is really cool. And, you know, for those young guys, I think one thing that a lot of people can relate to is when you put the work in, you don't always see the results right away.
8: Oh, sure.
7: You know, and it can be a long process and there can be self-doubt and all those things.
8: And the level of competition is about to skyrocket, by the way. You're not playing any lawyers out there, you know.
7: But I think for Jeremy and for Wiegen, a nice little kind of boost to your confidence.
8: Yeah.
7: It's like show and prove. You know, it's like, hey, this is what I've been working for. All those hours, all those reps, all those meetings and practices. I got in the end zone.
8: In an NFL stadium, right.
7: Proof of concept, you know?
8: Yeah, yeah.
7: Get back in the lab, keep working, and good things are going to continue to happen.
8: And I hope Max thinks the same thing.
7: I was going to say, you heard some of that from Max there, where it's like, I just got to watch the film. I got to get myself cleaned up. You know,
8: he couldn't have felt great about his first couple reps. Like,
7: no.
8: Oh, no.
7: But I also, right? though, I would have... I was going to say I would have almost. I definitely would. No doubt. Would rather... If you gave me... bird in the hand, or that's the wrong example, but what Max went through last night versus if he would have come out of there and looked just kicking butt, looks like a future Hall of Famer, I'd rather have him struggle in his first preseason
8: game.
7: It's not supposed to be that easy.
8: I mean, same with Aller. I didn't want him just to, this is easy. You know, I want some down moments, you know, especially at that position. He played a ton of snaps, and same with Everett and Rubio and all those guys. And I the draft class to me, I don't know how much it'll pay off this year. They draft a lot of dudes, and they all look very promising. You know, like Nowakowski, we don't bring up enough. Mm-hmm. I think he's going to be a part of every game plan every week. Max might be your starter from day one. It's not going to take long after that. Bernard's going to be on the field quite a bit. After that, I don't know. I mean, Wiegand's going to be out there.
7: Mm-hmm.
8: Maybe I'm missing somebody. I don't know anyone else.
7: But Dunker and Aller, we'll have to wait and see, obviously.
8: I think Everett's the same.
7: You know, I think Everett's the same. Those third-round picks.
8: Spears, Jenkins as well.
7: Yes.
8: Jennings as well.
7: And listen, I've got confidence that if you had to call on Everett or you had to call on Dunker, that they'd be able to do a job for you.
8: Yeah.
7: It's just the pecking order in front of them. We're going to have to wait and see.
8: Right. They were drafted for another day, but we know how they could get called upon in week three. I mean, it's just the way it works.
7: In fact, if they don't get called upon at some point this season, that'd probably be a surprise.
8: Yeah.
7: That's just the nature of the beast.
8: And again, this is not because Tomlin did this as well. This is not comparing staffs. But clearly, they got that group, their draft picks, a lot of work. And think about how much more the coaching staff knows about the draft class just from those three games, let alone all the practices. But they played a lot of collective snaps when they were healthy. There was a couple of times that, you know, Dunker didn't play with the second game, Max didn't play the first two. But when any of the draft picks were healthy and able to play, got a lot of work, and their position coaches are going to value that.
7: Yes, they
8: Rubio,
7: absolutely.
8: You got to use your hands a little different, or boy, you look like you wore down a little bit late in that game. You played 50 some snaps, or
7: right?
8: Whatever, you
7: know, right. Your technique started to wane in the second half because you're tired.
8: Your conditioning's not set. Yeah. You know, right.
7: And again, a lot of those things it's to be expected. It's not a negative.
8: That's why coaches want to figure it out. Exactly. Right? They need to know now, not in week eight.
7: That's why you have preseason games.
8: Yeah.
7: That's why you have dozens of guys on the coaching staff and video assistants and video coordinators and all those things. It's because this is a process.
8: And we used bad examples. There's going to be good examples, too. Like, wow, you did that a lot better than I would have guessed when we drafted you know?
7: Mm-hmm. One more segment to go to wrap this thing up for the day and for the week and for the preseason. We'll get to as many of your questions, comments, concerns, and reactions as we can before we get out of here. Euler and Williamson, it's The Drive. 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
15: Pigeon le espera en la yarda 46 de Pigeon. 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A la 30. Llega a la 20. ¡Se escapó! ¡Se escapó lo que esperábamos del chamaco! Gaden Witt.
7: I don't know what it means, Matt, but I love it.
8: Oh, yeah, that is good stuff.
7: Alvaro Martín, Spanish broadcaster. He's a great guy, yeah. He's a great guy. We enjoy talking with him, getting to know him over the years, and his touchdown calls are always electric, and I love the Caden Weegan kick return there, as that was sent to us by Reg, and I had to play that one here on the show at some point today. always enjoy hearing those as we get ready to close down the show for the day and for the week. Of course, a big day on Sunday as we will have the Steelers' initial 53-man roster. And only one thing left to do between now and then, and that is to get to your questions, comments, concerns, and reactions. Monster Mayhem says, welcome back to YouTube. I have a couple questions for Yins. Number one, regarding your Hall of Fame talks from camp in the offseason, what do you think Chris Boswell's chances are?
8: Ooh. He's got to do a lot. I mean, that's such a hard position to go.
7: I don't think there's many kickers that have a chance. I would say he has a chance.
8: Yeah, that's a good way of putting it. I think he'll be on the ballot.
7: Yes.
8: And maybe even a finalist. Don't you think that he needs like five more years? But they just gave him a contract. Like, I don't think they're thinking he's going away anytime soon. He's certainly not dropping off.
7: But for a kicker, they could
8: they have to still play forever.
7: Yeah.
8: I think Tucker goes, which doesn't help his cause.
7: That they were kind of in the same era.
8: Yeah.
7: And if you look to the kickers that are in, and we just saw it with Adam Vinatieri, you got to have those big postseason moments. It
8: sure helps.
7: And Boz has had some really good postseason moments. I mean, he literally won them a game in Kansas City when he scored every single point.
8: Great postseason kicker, yes. Yeah.
7: But you've got to hit some, send your team to the Super Bowl or win the Super Bowl. Or
8: in the snow, crazy. You know,
7: it's
8: right.
7: Just, is there only two or three kickers that are in Canton?
8: It's Vinatieri, Jan Stenerud, and I think Morton Anderson.
7: And Morton Anderson,
8: and
7: so
8: people
7: three.
8: Don't remember Jan Stenerud in the 70s, yeah.
7: So I
8: think Tucker's a lock.
7: Boswell definitely will be discussed. And I think but it's just so hard for kickers.
8: It's so hard. So next week's weird for content because it's a real calm it's one of the weirder weeks to do content because it's a calm before the storm. We're not going to talk about the 53 roster for 5 days straight.
7: No. 30
8: segments.
7: We'll do a good amount of fantasy football stuff next week.
8: That's a good point. Kicking has changed so much, so fast. Let's make a note to discuss it because there's rule changes with kickers.
7: TV, you write that down for us?
8: There's rule changes for kickoffs. The balls have changed. The kickers themselves have changed. I'm not an expert on it, but I find it fascinating.
7: We got time next week. Let's do it.
8: Yeah.
7: From the weird world of Matt Williamson.
8: This is the bar, and this applies to Boswell, but even over the course of his career, the bar for what a great kicker is going up at a unbelievably rapid rate, you know, especially over the last like 2 or 3 years.
7: Monster Mayhem also asks or says, we've heard a lot about the right tackle spot. What's going on with the right guard spot? It's going to be Spencer Anderson.
8: I think it's Anderson all day long.
7: Yep.
8: And I think Hoffman will be first off the bench.
7: Which, again, that's kind of... Even if you thought Hoffman was slightly better than Anderson, he's your backup center.
8: And we've had that conversation. It's a weird way of looking at it.
7: You do kind of like that guy to be your sixth man who can cover a lot of different spots on game day.
8: I hate this about it's just you know the way the world works sometimes. And I did explain this before, is if Hoffman and Anderson are close, they're in the same tier, think about it on game day, though. You know, like you're probably like, well, Hoffman can bump into center if Frazier gets hurt. Yes, he could. But think about your play in the Ravens. Hoffman's your starting right guard. Frazier's your starting center. And Hoffman gets hurt in the first quarter. And then you're looking around like, if Frazier gets hurt, we don't have anyone else that knows how to snap a football. That's a problem.
7: Yes, it is.
8: You know, and only two of your guys really know how to snap a football at a professional level. You don't want them both on the field at the same time. And so that works against Hoffman that he's good at something. You know what I mean?
7: And we all know. I mean, that's right. I wouldn't even call that the politics of that's just.
8: Coaches think that way.
7: That's just roster building.
8: Right. Yeah. If I best two snappers by a long, wide margin are both on the field together. What if they run into each other and both get hurt on the same play?
7: You better have
8: We're going to lose. We're going to lose. Right. Snapping's important.
7: Remember what happened when Debo had the long snap? Everyone remembered. I think that ball's still out in the mall.
8: And that's
7: somewhere.
8: Only one, you know, four plays a game or something. You'd go for it on fourth instead. I got to snap the ball on first down. Spencer Anderson has done it. I'm sure Dunker's tried it in his life, but I mean, I'm putting Dexter Lawrence right over him every time.
7: Every time.
8: Right.
7: Just make them, dare them to make a mistake.
8: Mm-hmm.
7: Yeah, one of the elements of roster building and roster management is certainly having your glass to break in case of emergency.
8: Oh, yeah, and break like all the way down the line. Like if the seven worst things that can they actually do this. I mean, most staffs walk out there going, and that's how they figure out they're inactive sometimes. Sometimes people don't understand putting the puzzle together of who can be inactive and who's not. Like McCarthy or whoever should say, what are the seven worst things that could happen in this game?
7: Aaron Rodgers goes out.
8: Rodgers gets hurt, then Rudolph gets hurt, blah, blah, blah. Like all these terrible things. Like, well, what do we do? Or you actually have that plan for your O-line coach. I mean, he should go to the O-line coach and be like, what's the worst thing that could happen in this game? Frazier gets hurt. And then Falcone gets hurt. Okay. Yeah. Hoffman will be my center. Jones will be my left tackle. Mm-hmm. I got those guys available. All right, what's the third thing that never will happen, but the dominoes are just...
7: Mason McCormick has to snap the ball.
8: Right. It's like, yeah. Eventually, I have to put five guys out there on the O-line. That's going to happen for every snap, and they are going to snap a football every play. Who's going to do it if a terrible sequence of events happens?
7: Trey asks us, and honestly a bunch of other people, but Trey's just the one that I see here now that I'm swimming through these. Our thoughts on potentially bringing in Cedric Tillman.
8: I don't know how healthy he is because he has had injury concerns. It's been brought up a lot. I really liked him coming out of Tennessee. I really liked him early in his Browns career, but I don't know why he fell out of favor because until now their receivers haven't been good. You know, they drafted two now. He's also not exactly the style I'd be after. I would prefer a outside the numbers non-slot. And Tillman does do some of that, but he's a little more physical, not a take-your-top-off type of guy. But on his good days, he's a good player.
7: Mm-hmm.
8: You know, so I'd have to do a little more homework on why he was cut off a bad team. Because I know their top two they love, and Judy's going to make the team. And the dude from Texas, that Ford, I think his name is, got in trouble that they gave a lot of money for to make the team.
7: Yes.
8: And none of those guys play special teams, so maybe he's just... Odd man out.
7: Yeah.
8: But I would understand it.
7: Maybe that's something we can discuss a little bit more next week, depending on if anything happens here in the next 48 hours or so. Matt, before we go, we've got a ton of this is great. This is a good problem to have because we'll need them next week. But Jeff, Steel Curtain, RJ, Steelers Burner, Steelers Nation Australia, Jim Bodine, all these tweets that we're not going to have time to get to. But another thing, along with Tillman that we got asked about by a few people was thoughts on the cancellation of the Pro Bowl.
8: Oh, long overdue.
7: I think it was time.
8: Yeah. I commend them for being like the first major league to do that because it's not real football. It's not real hockey or basketball what they do either.
7: Right.
8: Baseball's kind of real.
7: Baseball, I think, is the most.
8: Yeah.
7: And hockey's kind of figured it out that they've done this thing where they've started to occasionally replace the All-Star game with international stuff, like that Four Nations tournament.
8: Well, that's kind of cool.
7: Which is, people will tune in if it's USA and Canada.
8: Oh, yeah, yeah.
7: And Russia and Sweden.
8: I mean, you'd turn in for any of it, I'm sure.
7: Heck yeah.
8: Yeah.
7: But that
8: I haven't watched the Pro Bowl since I was seven, though.
7: I haven't watched a Pro Bowl since it was still at Aloha Stadium or whatever it was called in Hawaii. I also think, too.
8: And I'm sure ratings are bad.
7: It will once again make the Pro Bowl distinction something legitimate.
8: Because
7: there won't be 57 alternates added to the roster every year. It'll just be the guys that are named to the Pro Bowl, and that's it.
8: Yeah. Again, like when Huntley went, because no one else wanted to go in the AFC quarterbacks. It's like, he probably got a Pro Bowl bonus for it, too, which is crazy because he didn't deserve it, you know?
7: You know what I want to see? You know what I want to see? I want to see the Pro Bowl guys in a flag football game against like the USA flag football Olympic team. Okay. That's what I want to see now, all right? I want to see it. We've had all this trash talk. Remember that quarterback for the USA flag football team was like, I'm better in this league than Patrick Mahomes. You know, Patrick Mahomes couldn't do what I do or whatever he said a couple years ago. I don't know if you guys remember that. I'd like to see it.
8: My eyebrows went up quite a bit.
7: I'd like to see it.
8: I'd like to see it.
7: It's a completely different game, completely different rules and all that stuff. But hey,
8: I'm betting on Mahomes.
7: I'm sure
8: that dude is great at what he does.
7: I think I'm betting on the NFL athletes too. But I will say, if you watch that like Olympic style, and it's going
8: to
7: be
8: There's tricks
7: in
8: to
7: two
8: it.
7: Years,
8: it's
7: there's tricks to it. That's the right way to put it. It was kind of similar last summer Olympics, Matt, in Paris 2 years ago. Was the first time they had 3-on-3 basketball as part of the Olympics. Mm-hmm. And I think
8: it's a different world, right?
7: I think a lot of people thought, like, USA, they'll just send our NBA B team, you know, and we'll dominate. And those guys got smoked.
8: Really?
7: Because it's a different strategy, different game.
8: Yeah.
7: And especially with football, where you remove the physicality element. All that being said, I'm still taking Mahomes, but that'd be something I'd be interested in seeing.
8: I can't imagine that the other guys have somebody like George Pickens, where I could just, like, throw it super high in the air and he's going to come down with it.
7: Because those guys would probably be playing on Sunday.
8: Right. If that were the case. Right. Or could cover George Pickens.
7: Yes.
8: Or
7: exactly
8: Justin
7: right. Exactly right. Matt, good stuff. That will do it for us today. Touched on a lot of different subjects. We've got a lot of tweets still to get to next week. We'll obviously have 53-man roster initial rosters. And we will, of course. I want to get into some of that kicker stuff that Matt mentioned there.
8: Yeah, I'm going to do a little homework on it. There's some cool articles I think The Athletic put out about kickers that are really telling how they doctored the balls now, all kinds of different stuff. Yeah, it's pretty neat.
7: And we'll have some week zero college football stuff to discuss next week maybe as well, too, if we go around campus and talk about some of these big names. But that will do it for us for this week. Thanks to Mr. TV, Tyler V, for producing on the video side. For Matt Williamson, I'm Wes Euler. Take care, everybody. Have a good weekend, and we will talk to you soon. As always, you know where to find us. It's on your 24/7 home of the Black and Gold, Steelers Nation Radio on the Steelers Audio Network.
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0: It's The Drive on the Steelers Audio Network. Wes Schuler, Matt Williamson with you here for the next 2 hours on this Friday, where we have finally made it. The preseason is
1: in the books, dude.
0: In the books.
1: Yeah.
0: The month of August, almost in the books. We've got meaningful college football tomorrow, Matt Williamson, which means meaningful NFL football is right around the corner.
1: Yeah, cuts on Sundays, obviously the next big thing going on. And I heard Coach McCarthy's post-game interview, I thought was really good because he was very conscious of what that means and how important it is and how to approach it with the young men. I got a big kick out of that. My first question for you, though, is I want to hear how the stadium is. Give me the rundown on that first. We'll get into the games and all that good stuff.
0: New Highmark Stadium.
1: Yeah.
0: So it's funny. I think the reviews have been a little mixed.
1: I know sight lines are an issue, fans don't
0: I
1: love.
0: Think in some of the upper deck areas, the sight lines aren't the best. But I'll tell you, from my standpoint, which is obviously different than just someone who pays for a ticket and goes through the front
1: tailgating gate. And jumping through tables and
0: how
1: putting
0: long
1: on your
0: are
1: right,
0: the lines for concessions and how long are the lines for bathrooms? Because those things, how much room do you have to maneuver in the concourse?
1: Yeah.
0: I understand that stuff really matters when you're going as a fan. From my standpoint, Matt, Old Highmark Stadium. Granted, I loved the atmosphere. It reminded me of going to a college football game in an old beat-down stadium where no one's there to be on Instagram and look fancy. They're just there to scream and yell and cheer on the team.
1: Stay warm.
0: Stay warm. So I did kind of love the charm and the atmosphere and the old-school throwback nature of their old stadium. But in terms of amenities, in terms of all that stuff, Old Highmark Stadium was bottom five in the league.
1: It had to be the
0: easily
1: bottom, right?
0: To me, this
1: super
0: new
1: quick, if you don't mind, I hosted the post game show with Mike Pursuta, and he's like, the last time I went on the road was the playoff game.
0: Loss, yeah.
1: And he's like, you had to like walk outside to get places, like it was not convenient. Amenities were not on the tip of his tongue.
0: I had to push like our 500-pound radio rack up an icy hill outside the stadium because there's no elevators. You have to take it from the locker room up a ramp outside of the stadium to get to the elevators.
1: He said there's a lot of outside the stadium.
0: We've got this
1: access,
0: 400, 500 pound radio rack with all of our stuff, and I got to push that up a hill in a snowstorm in January. It was not fun. It was not fun. And then bring it back down the hill
1: in the ice and everything after
0: the game. It was great. I mean, the aesthetics pleasing wise. Logistically, it was so easy. The food that they served was fantastic.
1: You did say the food went from bottom press box.
0: Food went from maybe the worst in the league, probably there or Cincinnati, to I would say it's as good as anyone that I've been to. I still think Atlanta.
1: What was the former cuisine? Wings?
0: No, the former cuisine, was always random. It was like cold roast beef sandwiches.
1: Man.
0: And salads.
1: Okay.
0: It wasn't
1: real basic.
0: And again,
1: lunchbox stuff.
0: So it's free. I'm not the type of guy. When we have these conversations, I'll divulge the details to you.
1: Of course. I don't know.
0: Like, I saw a couple of our friends in the Steelers media who were complaining about how the elevators were too slow at New Highmark Stadium, and one of the elevators up to the press box was out.
1: Okay.
0: That's first world problems.
1: Yeah, right. But it won't be out all the time, you know.
0: But the view was great. We were a little high up, but Matt, we were sitting on the 48-yard line. Mm. I mean, we were about as dead center as you could be.
1: So it was good for the broadcast and all that kind of stuff, too. Yeah.
0: They have some really cool kind of Buffalo quirks in the stadium, namely in one of the corners of the end zone, the scaffolding and everything is a broken folding table.
1: Oh, really?
0: So it's kind of built into like the arches and the scaffolding, but it's a broken folding table.
1: Okay.
0: With like cups, red Solo cups flying everywhere.
1: Nice.
0: So some cool stuff like that. They have an area out front with these, you know, the Buffalo Bills that like light up and everything. Much easier to get in and out of. I don't know if there's any Hall of Honor,
1: Jim Kelly, any of that kind of stuff.
0: They kind of have a whole kind of circle of honor outside, so we walked through that before the game as well. Part of me, I was like, I feel like they kind of stole this from the Denver Broncos because the Broncos have
1: similar.
0: The same. They have the bucking Broncos, and then the Ring of Honor is kind of outside of it at the main gate of the stadium. So you get the Broncos statues, and then there's Elway, and then there's Terrell Davis,
1: and then there's
0: Steve Atwater and those guys. So it was kind of similar to that. It is in the middle of nowhere still. I mean, it's across the street from the old stadium.
1: I mean, it's neighborhoods.
0: But it was very
1: I have
0: easy,
1: been there.
0: Very easy to navigate, very easy to get around. I thought it was outstanding. I would say it's I still think SoFi is number one and Mercedes-Benz is number two for me, but I could start arguing it right there.
1: And they're bigger, huh? This one was only 60,000 seats.
0: That was the part that shocked us all when we kind of walked in and got settled. It's the smallest stadium in the NFL.
1: It's the smallest. Amazing they would build that. I mean, I know it's not the hugest town, but I bet they could sell more than 60,000 seats.
0: Without a doubt. And I think, you know, part of that now is always you want to make sure you have a demand.
1: Yeah.
0: It's not, you know, in the old days, like, think of a college football example for this, I think works best. In the old days, if you were Pitt or WVU, or, you know, you would have a stadium that you could hold capacity for when Penn State and Pitt and WVU.
1: When the big game, Notre Dame comes to town.
0: Exactly right. But then for a lot of your games, maybe your place holds 75 and there's 60 something there. Mm-hmm. So it doesn't look super empty, but it wasn't really fit for your normal population on an in and out basis.
1: Yeah, yeah.
0: And I think just now, Matt, let's not kid ourselves. Everybody wants suites and boxes.
1: Of course,
0: I'm sure that's where the money is. And all that hospitality stuff, which takes away from just normal seating.
1: Okay.
0: Volume of it.
1: So the building's not tiny.
0: The building is definitely not tiny.
1: Yeah.
0: It's massive. And I sent you guys some of the pictures and you were like, holy crap, you guys are high up.
1: Yeah, it seemed that way.
0: And we were. But it was easy to navigate. It was easy to get around. Like I said, I thought there were some really cool kind of quirks in the stadium, like the broken table.
1: That's kind
0: of
1: cool, yeah.
0: And some of those things. There is there's Labatt and Tim Hortons signage everywhere, which you know I absolutely loved. But it was smooth for just their second game there. I thought it went pretty well, especially after some of the reports of that first preseason game and some of the issues. But I was impressed. I liked it. I enjoyed it. I actually went down on the field pregame. I've told you before, I only do that some of the time, but I wanted to check it all out. But it's really cool. But they went from holding over 70,000 and being one of the bigger NFL stadiums
1: to the smallest.
0: And now it holds 60K.
1: Which obviously is on purpose. I mean, it's built for that reason, right?
0: It is the smallest in the NFL, yeah.
1: Huh. Two more questions. You mentioned the Ring of Honor or whatever. I forget what they called it. Mm-hmm. Is OJ in there?
0: So, you know, that's funny. I didn't look. He was in the old stadium.
1: I know he was at some point. Is he still allowed to be in there?
0: His number, they have the number in the ring of honor. It was up in the old stadium until they demolished it.
1: I don't know if they give 32 away or not.
0: Yeah.
1: I'm just curious. That's a little touchy one.
0: I should have looked and see if he's in the new one, but he was absolutely in the old one.
1: Yeah.
0: All the way up until 2025.
1: And what was the food in the press box?
0: The food was outstanding.
1: You teased, but I'm on the edge of my seat. I'm a little hungry here.
0: Started very strong. It might be one of the best that we have all year, honestly. Chicken parm.
1: Whoa.
0: The chicken parm was outstanding.
1: Okay.
0: Chicken parm, bacon grilled cheese sandwiches,
1: ooh,
0: mac and cheese, broccoli, Brussels sprouts, mashed potatoes. Matt, you would have loved the blue cheese bar. Both blue cheese sauce and some of the best blue cheese crumbles. And as you can imagine, the debate of the day amongst all the Pittsburgh media in the cafeteria was, do you like blue cheese or not? And I don't think we need to go down that hill. You and
1: I, Matt, don't
0: have the palate of teenagers, so we love blue cheese.
1: Mm-hmm.
0: If you have the palate of a teenager, you dislike blue cheese, but we don't need to go down that road.
1: What are you putting it on, though, there?
0: Wings.
1: I hope there's wings involved. Okay.
0: And the salad, mac and cheese was outstanding. Again, you know me. You guys know this about me. Some in the audience do.
1: I might have just had the wings.
0: That's basically chicken parm.
1: I mean, all that stuff sounded good. But
0: that's really all that I had. The wings were, for stadium wings, they were outstanding. And the blue cheese was unbelievable. The mac and cheese was unbelievable. Tim Hortons coffee bar.
1: Okay.
0: You guys know this about me, but of all the big brand name, Dunkin' and Starbucks and all that, Tim Hortons is by far
1: my
0: favorite. My favorite coffee of all those.
1: And one of those ones you get any one.
0: Yes. Big soft serve machine, whole bunch of candy.
1: Ooh, soft serve.
0: I sent you guys my picture of the Nerds gummy clusters that I had. So their food, too, like I said, the stadium and the food went from maybe bottom five to top five. I was very impressed.
1: All right. Okay. That passes the test.
0: Very, very impressed. And like I said, they had all kinds of Labatt sky decks and souvenir cans and all those things, and I just kept thinking to myself, I would love to come back here as a fan.
1: Sure, right.
0: Whether for a football game or even, I'm sure they'll be hosting concerts and stuff like that there. So pretty cool, a lot of fun. We went to a place called Wing Nuts on Wednesday night, which is like a newer kind of controversial Buffalo wing place.
1: Okay.
0: And it was delightful. Some of the best wings I ever had in my life. I guess it's controversial to the locals because
1: what's wrong with that?
0: I don't know what we could kind of equate it to here, Matt. I'm sure there is a local example, but basically there's a civil war in Buffalo amongst the wing eaters and the wing nuts of if you should bread your wings or not.
1: Is this kind of like Philly cheesesteak battles?
0: Maybe.
1: Okay,
0: maybe
1: yeah,
0: good,
1: right.
0: Maybe
1: right,
0: that's
1: yeah,
0: a
1: yeah.
0: good parallel to draw.
1: Okay.
0: Where some people, in the purest sense, you don't bread your wings. That's cheating. That's
1: I prefer not.
0: Easy way to get them crispy.
1: I can go either, but I go not.
0: So wing nuts did like an incredibly light breading.
1: Okay.
0: Super
1: so they sort
0: light,
1: of split the difference.
0: Super light. And I thought it was a good kind of gets a real nice crunch on them, but still not the, sometimes you get that breading and it's like a huge bite.
1: Yeah.
0: Like,
1: yeah.
0: What
1: it's
0: is
1: like
0: this?
1: I want chicken in there.
0: Exactly right.
1: Yeah.
0: But no, it was good. Smooth traveling and all
1: nice.
0: That stuff. First road trip of the Mike McCarthy era here in that final preseason
1: game.
0: I
1: guess that's
0: the
1: first time you were on the flight with that staff and all the, yeah.
0: Yeah. And it was weird to me in the sense of, listen, I'll put my hands up. I think in some of the ways the game was quote unquote slow or boring.
1: It was kind of JV.
0: Yeah. I think that's a good way to put it. But at the same time, there were a lot of splash, a lot of big moments in that game. There were some special teams issues and errors on both sides of the ball.
1: Yeah, special teams was big on this one.
0: Some turnover issues on both sides of the ball, and then kind of just the back and forth of the Steelers jumping out early, and then the Bills,
1: yeah.
0: And then the Bills making it a game, and then the Steelers
1: five
0: jumping
1: sacks
0: back
1: in the
0: ahead.
1: Game, and you know,
0: Buffalo wins it at the end.
1: Some rookie standouts, too, that people cared about, yeah. Including Skylar Bell. And you know, right.
0: Absolutely. And I know everyone's probably waiting with bated breath, Matt, as we've kind of buried the lead. But we were going to talk about the stadium and the food at some point.
1: Yeah, no doubt.
0: I think we got to start, before we get into the quarterbacks, before we get into some of the specifics and all the reactions and that stuff and the 53-man thoughts, Maxi Honichor.
1: Yeah, I think he's as big a story for the Steelers as anything. I mean, he's your first-round pick seeing the field for the first time.
0: Jennings dunker too, but obviously,
1: yeah.
0: we focus a lot on Max.
1: So, in case you missed the game, almost all the true veterans that are basically making the team sat out. There was 20 or 25 of them. I mean, it was definitely a youth movement mm-hmm. situation, and those guys played a lot. And McCarthy had some cool stuff to say after the game too about it was cool, being on the sidelines with these youngsters and see how they have it. And you know, I know not everyone's going to be on the squad, but you see them go throughout the course of the game as opposed to, can I get in, coach? You know, that kind of thing. You know, they're, again, it's a real JV type of thing. And I mean that as a compliment. They're just young. But all eyes were on Honichor. And everyone knows my love for him. And I keep pumping him up. And his first series or so, I'm like, uh-oh. My reputation might take a hit here because this is not going so well. You know, I mean, even the first play of the game, it was a tough block, but he tried to reach a guy in the run game.
0: Yep.
1: And Pursuit and I were sitting in here in this exact spot going, oh, his guy's made the tackle.
0: Yeah.
1: Then he lets up a sack. Then he gets a penalty. And really, I think he was just nerves. You know, I mean, he has not been in an NFL stadium. He's not played a ton of NFL football. Everyone's been awaiting him. Pressure being the first round pick.
0: He also just started practicing
1: that day
0: two
1: or the
0: days
1: day before,
0: before the
1: or whatever,
0: game,
1: too.
0: Or 2 days before they made the trip. Yeah, so he got two practices in after missing a couple weeks.
1: So I retweeted, you know, Tommy Jaggy, I think his name is, put out a clip of every Max pass protection rep.
0: You think that's his real name? Sorry to interrupt you.
1: I don't know. I mean, he seems like
0: Tommy Jaggy.
1: Yeah,
0: that sounds
1: a
0: little too Yinzer persona there.
1: Yeah. But whatever. He seems to do good work, and I follow him. He follows me. Whatever. So I retweeted it, and a lot of people watched it and were like, oh, that was a lot better. You know, just
0: yes.
1: Twitter people. That
0: yes.
1: was a lot better than I thought. I thought it was a disaster from the start. And I think it was just nerves, and I'm going to wash it off because I give him the benefit of the doubt because I like him so much. But as the game went on, he has a Pro Bowl body and movement skills and power. And frankly, Cook had another tough game. Jones, I thought, was better in this game than he was the first two. And I'm not going to try to throw Pursuit under the bus, but we're, you know how he does his intro into the post game show. He kind of was starting it with like, well, Max struggled early. We know who the starting right tackle is going to be. But as the game went on, I'm like, you might want to rewrite that because he's starting to really get comfortable and the other guys are not grabbing the job and making it unattainable. I think I'd start him in week one. And I know that's throwing them in the fire, but that's what you do with super talented guys, you know? If the other guys were a little more stable or I could trust them a little more, yeah, we'll bring them along slow, blah, blah, blah. But I'm like, I'm not sure what the point is now. For the most part, I came away happy. if you brush off the first jitters.
0: So here's the parallel I want to draw for you. It offensive line, I think, in a lot of ways, like a cornerback, you could have 99 solid reps.
1: Oh, yeah. You only remember the bad.
0: And you only remember the bad. You only mm-hmm. remember the wide receiver running down the field and catching the touchdown past you, even though you locked him down for 99% of the game. Offensive line and corner have some similarities in that regard.
1: Yeah. And they're both reactive positions.
0: Quite often when you're playing your best, no one's talking about you or mentioning your name. It's just kind of the nature of the thing. Some of that.
1: Oh, we didn't bring up Joey Porter's name all day.
0: Yes.
1: Good.
0: Yes. Exactly right. Exactly right. Oh, we haven't mentioned, Troy Faltanu all day.
1: Right.
0: Good.
1: Good.
0: Some of that reminded me, and it was more than just one negative play. I want to be clear on that. He had the first play, he kind of missed his guy to the play side, as you mentioned.
1: Yeah.
0: Gave up not such a good sack not too long thereafter. But it reminded me a little bit of in 2010, all right? There's this defensive back that you were familiar with named Darrell Revis, who mm-hmm. was, I think, in his third year in the league and was really rounding into the best cornerback in the NFL.
1: Really
0: at the time.
1: Hitting his stride, yeah.
0: And there's this wide receiver who was still playing for the Patriots, Randy Moss, who's one of the best wide receivers ever and was into his 30s, but was still
1: formidable.
0: Still formidable.
1: Yeah, yeah.
0: And those two met, and it was a big build up to it all week, and it's a division matchup between two rivals, the young upstart, the established veteran, and Randy Moss caught it, burned Revis, and caught a sick one-handed touchdown grab highlight that you still see to this day all the time. Mm-hmm. That's all everybody remembers from that game.
1: Sure.
0: Randy Moss cooked Revis and had
1: remember
0: an incredible
1: when he smoked Revis,
0: right? One-handed touchdown catch. Revis locked him up the rest of the game.
1: He probably ended up with two catches or something.
0: Yes,
1: that was one
0: his,
1: of them.
0: His final stat line was not good at all.
1: Yeah, yeah.
0: But all everybody remembers from that game is the one play where Moss beat Revis and scored a touchdown.
1: Sure. And that's a game-changing move, of course, and that matters. But still,
0: that's kind
1: of success rate is quite good for Revis in that game.
0: And I bring that parallel because I'm sure a lot of our listeners remember that exact play and game that I'm referencing.
1: Yeah, yeah.
0: And again, it wasn't just one bad play for Max, but I think there's some of that. I thought he settled in and did a lot of good stuff as well.
1: Yeah.
0: And I'm sure I'm going to go back and watch that cut up that you were talking about from Jaggy.
1: Yeah, it's just the protections, but still.
0: And
1: you feel a lot better about it just watching 15 protection reps or whatever.
0: I thought he, and this won't surprise you, but down the stretch of the game, I mean, I was really, and this is what we do in the preseason, I was just watching Dunker and Max.
1: I started
0: to as
1: well.
0: I wasn't watching anything. I'm sitting there in the booth, and I'm just watching those two on mm-hmm. every snap. Because, like, this is what I want to deduce from these, you know, final couple drives here. And I thought eventually they settled in. I thought Max had a couple pass pro reps where, I mean, he just stood his guy up effortlessly. Like, swallowed it. That guy could have had 15 seconds to get to the quarterback and wouldn't have gone anywhere.
1: We saw as a camp that brief stint he was out there in one-on-ones. He has that sometimes just makes it look easy to him. You know, like, that's rare at that position.
0: Yes, it is.
1: And he is big and physical and can really move.
0: I want to talk a little bit more about that right side of the line. Jennings Dunker played a ton of snaps as well. And really just more kind of conversation, obviously, around the offense and the preseason. But we are up against a break here. We will continue all of this discussion as the Steelers fall on a late two-point conversion, 28-27, in the final preseason game to the Buffalo Bills. Plenty more to get to as we roll along. Euler and Williamson, it's The Drive, Steelers Nation Radio on the Steelers Audio Network.
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0: rugby season in the books, and yes, it was a little JV, as Matt laid out in our opening segment.
1: Which I didn't mean negatively. It was the young guys.
0: And that's kind of the nature of preseason.
1: Yeah, right. It was pretty clear what they tried to accomplish.
0: You're not going
1: to
0: see 60 minutes of Josh Allen and Aaron Rodgers, no. Two guys walking into Canton one day. It's not going to happen. And you, as you kind of pointed out, too, there were some Steelers vets that played, but most of them were Alandon Roberts types who kind of hopped on a moving train late or missed some time in camp due to injury.
1: Or had to because the guys ahead of them are sitting. Like, you got to put somebody at linebacker. You know, right.
0: Yeah, that's right. One of my friends was like, man, Cole Holcomb's really playing a lot. Like, should I look into that too much? And I'm like, no, Patrick Queen and Peyton Wilson didn't even dress.
1: You
0: only have so many on the roster. So,
1: but I thought guys like Roberts look like they were veterans playing with, you know, like he looks like he's been there and they haven't, you know.
0: As Tunchokin would have said, if you can't beat the stiffs, you are a stiff.
1: Yep, and he's not.
0: Alandon Roberts is not a stiff. He is. He belonged out there, certainly. But I want to stick, before we get to some other observations, Matt, mm-hmm. a lot to talk about. Offensive line. How are we feeling now about the tackle situation? What does it look like in these coming weeks here? We saw a lot of Dylan Cook last night, too. Saw a lot of Roger Jones. Saw them moving around. We even saw some Doug Nestor at tackle after he started at guard.
1: I usually don't even peek, but Pro Football Focus had him off the charts.
0: Had
1: Nestor.
0: Let's go Mountaineers.
1: That he had a supremely high grade. I usually just go to Pro Football Focus to find the snap counts. And I just didn't even click on the defense yet, but I went to the offense and it was like, whoa, he's number one on the entire offense. So I'm excited to go back and watch him and pay more attention. I'm not saying he's got the teammate or anything, sure. But that was a nice little promising thing that I just picked up in this
0: morning.
1: Dang,
0: you're right. They gave him a 90.6.
1: It was like super high, yeah. I mean, so he must have done something well. I don't always agree with their grades, but he didn't have a bad game at least. Sure. I mean, that's for sure. I felt like the O-line was a lot about the two draft picks, obviously.
0: Absolutely.
1: You know, Dunker and the right side and Max,
0: of course. Get those guys reps and let it fly.
1: And I think all in all, despite some bumps in the road, it was a successful outing for both. As to the tackle situation, Cook seems to just be getting exposed as a limited athlete to me, you know, which was what he was except for those couple games to end last year. And you know, I will probably look back on it as that's probably the best stint of his career, you know?
0: And he had it at the right time, too.
1: Yeah. Now, both him and Cook, or Jones and Cook, they've had to bump between left and right a lot, which is, I'm not saying unfair. That's what happens when you're not the starting right or left tackle.
0: Sure.
1: But it makes it hard to compete for a right tackle job and be the swing tackle. I mean, you're doing a lot of balancing there as an O-line coach and as a staff and with these guys flopping them back and forth so much. So I actually think, and no one's told me this, but I bet that there's a three-horse race for the starting right tackle job in week one, including Jones. And I would have included him in that before this game. But I thought Jones was better than Cook in this game. And maybe I'm giving Broderick a little bit too much the benefit of the doubt because I thought the first two games were really rough.
0: They were not great, yeah.
1: But in context, I mean, he wasn't strong or in shape or, I mean, like,
0: you and I have given the context on it. He looked like a different guy in training camp. And I don't mean that in the sense of, wow, he's best shape of his life. He's
1: right.
0: So rocked up. He looked like a different guy. Like, he had clearly lost some weight
1: and
0: muscle recovering from a serious neck injury.
1: Yeah. So I'm not going to sit here and stand on the table that he got over that hump. He cleared that hurdle. Sure. He's now, you know, going to be great. But the last taste in your mouth for someone with his circumstances, thought that was kind of promising. Mm-hmm. If it was up to me, I would just throw Max out there and let Cook and Jones be swing guys. And you don't really even need two swing guys on game day. I would think it'd be Cook ahead of Jones. I'm betting what they do is put Cook out there, but I'm not sure why I even say that. Just because he's played probably the most snaps. Well, he hasn't. Jones has played the most.
0: I think
1: snaps.
0: Broderick has, technically, yeah. But Cook has got to be close.
1: I would think he's the one that they trust the most. I don't even know. The whole situation's tenuous, and that's why I would just put the first-round pick out there. And if he makes mistakes, he makes mistakes.
0: Because they're all going to make mistakes.
1: Yeah, and some of them are just, you know, Cook's just going to get beat sometimes because the guy's better than him. Max might make mistakes because he's not sure where the blitz is coming from or, you know, something along those lines. I think I'd put Darnell right next to him and say, Max, you're learning right now.
0: Yeah, And I don't even think it's like a throw him in the deep end and see if he sinks or swims type thing.
1: No.
0: I think that's something you would say about...
1: If Cook blew your doors off, you'd be like, ah, play Cook for now.
0: Sure.
1: You're right, right.
0: Sure, and...
1: They all have their concerns at the moment.
0: They do, and I certainly... There is something to putting guys in before they're ready, without a doubt. There is something to throwing a quarterback in there before he's ready.
1: If he doesn't know anything, he's
0: throwing a linebacker in there before he's ready, and their head's spinning and all that. And that can certainly happen when you're playing tackle on an island by yourself.
1: Without question, and it will probably.
0: And it will probably, but I don't think for him that's a sink or swim proposition. I think it's the nature of the position. You're going to have mistakes. You're going to have errors, both physical and mental. I'm leaning that way too, just because it would be one thing if we had seen Broderick. Wow. I mean, he's really drawing a line in the sand and staking his claim that I'm still that first round pick and I can still be an effective starter in this league.
1: Dylan Cook played like he did that finish last
0: Dylan
1: season.
0: Dylan Cook has proven that that's who he is. You know, the guy that we saw down the stretch for those six games or whatever it was at the end of last season. I'm leaning towards at the same time. And I know a lot of them have switched positions, but you have a lot of continuity with the other four on that offensive line. Mm-hmm. They've all played together for a couple years. And yeah, it'd be Anderson's first year as a starter and all that. But again, they all
1: there's
0: know.
1: There's a lot of familiarity
0: there. There's a lot of familiarity there. And you help Max with Washington, with Freiermuth, with Nowakowski.
1: Mm-hmm. Scheme.
0: And you make life as easy on them to start the thing as you can. But then by week four, five, or six, you might be able to take those training wheels off.
1: And... the league isn't going to be forgiving, but Atlanta lost their top two edge rushers. You know, one suspended and one's out for the year, and they're both first round picks. So it's not the worst test ever. It's not, all right, you got Myles Garrett on a loan. You know, see how that goes. They do get Cleveland in week two, which will be difficult. I mean, although they lost an edge rusher, but they still got Verse, and Garrett's not going to be there. But at least week one at home. Okay, I think he could handle it, and there'll be growing pains. What was I going to say on that? I say this a lot about O-linemen, but I really do want to reiterate it. So a lot of positions, if you're a first-round super talented rookie, I can put you out there for 40% of the snaps or 70% of the snaps or just run goes.
0: You're a wide receiver.
1: Yeah, you're a wide receiver. Just
0: or
1: run
0: goes. Or a
1: pass
0: rusher.
1: Yeah,
0: just go get the quarterback.
1: But you don't play the run well or whatever. I can put you out there third down back or, you know, situational, I can put you out there. You're not going to rotate offensive linemen.
0: Heck no.
1: Hey, we're running the ball. Max, you can go in. You know, like, that's not how it's going to go.
0: No, it is not. Five fingers on a fist, right?
1: Yep.
0: Matt, I do want to make, I mean,
1: he looked like he was huffing and puffing a little late in the game, too.
0: Again.
1: But all these guys are going to huff and puff in the first week, too.
0: And I think there would, absolutely. And I think there would be a greater cause for concern if this was Max's third preseason performance.
1: Absolutely. If you say that's the rust, that's the nerves, okay.
0: Since the first week of Latrobe, he's practiced twice. I mean, like, it wasn't that long ago, but it was a month ago. I mean, you know.
1: And you got a long stretch now until Atlanta that he's at practice every day.
0: Mm-hmm. Get him back.
1: Get him in the first team.
0: Yes.
1: Cook, you keep bouncing between left and right.
0: Have him lining up against TJ and Alex and Herbig every single day.
1: And I think that's the approach I would take. And unless you're sitting in the O-line meeting rooms going, I don't know if he knows where the blitz is coming from, and he's going to get free hitters on Rodgers.
0: And there's so much of that
1: right.
0: that we just
1: we just don't know. But in terms of ability, it's clear.
0: In terms of clear ability, Matt, one person that I wanted to make sure that we mention is there was only one play. I think he only had two targets the entire game. But that touchdown catch was exactly what I wanted to see from Jeremy Bernard. That's his game. Get the ball in a little bit of space. Make a guy miss.
1: Yeah.
0: Turn a 3-yarder into a 13-yarder. I'm feeling pretty confident that he might be able to handle those wide receiver three duties.
1: So it's funny. I love to get other opinions from outside the city. And I host that podcast with Brian Peacock, who, like me, gets very into the draft. And Bernard was one of his favorite receivers. He knew the Niners were going to take a guy. They took Stribling. And he watched last night's game going, did Bernard get bigger? I'm like, yeah, a little bit.
0: He put on, you know, like, he got thicker.
1: Yeah, he's like, he looks more explosive, thicker, stronger than when I evaluated him as a Bama prospect. I'm like, no doubt. And I think he

0: blah, blah, blah. First off, I think Bernard's clearly the better player right now and is just way more physical and harder to play against. Mm-hmm. And that's a huge compliment to Bernard. And that play exemplified that quite a bit. But we've seen enough of it that it was, it's not fluky.
1: Go back and watch the SEC championship game. He made that same play.
0: That
1: against,
0: too.
1: The same play against Georgia late in the game to get Alabama, or not late in the game, but I think early in the second half to like keep Alabama in it.
0: I'm very fond of what he's done.
1: Yeah, turned a 2-yard, 3-yard, 4-yard pass into a 20-yard touchdown by breaking a bunch of tackles and bulldog ankles.
0: So I've been asked 100 times, is Roman not playing mean that he's clearly the three they've seen enough? Which I didn't think he deserved that treatment. Or people were like, oh, they have a trade set up for Roman Wilson. He's going to leave tomorrow. I'm like, I don't think. I found it really odd that he didn't dress.
1: What if I did too, but what if I told you that I don't think it's either of those?
0: I don't think it's either of them.
1: I think it's just they know he's making the team.
0: That's kind of what I said in the postgame show too. Like, I don't know if he's the three or the four.
1: We were all doing a ton of, and again, this is what you do in preseason. We've all been waiting for football and all that. We were all doing the same thing in the booth. Like, why is Roman Wilson not warming up? Shouldn't he be playing? What's that mean? Does that mean that he's clearly the three? Does it mean that they might be trying to trade him? Or does that mean that they're going to release him? Whatever the case
0: may be. Yeah, like my Spidey sense started tingling a little bit. Like, that's an odd one to be sitting out this game. No one knew of an injury.
1: It might just, that's a good point to make, too.
0: He practiced Tuesday
1: I think it could have just been, listen, like, you know he's one of the ones you're going to be dancing with.
0: Yeah.
1: For better or for worse, wherever you come down on that spectrum, Roman Wilson is making this team. Roman Wilson's going to be one of our top four wide receivers, whether it's three or four.
0: I think that's clear.
1: We know who he is at this point.
0: Yeah.
1: Just put him in bubble wrap. Let's see a little bit of Jeremy, and let's get the bottom of the roster guys out there.
0: And the other thing, too, though, is the bottom of the roster receivers are pretty rough.
1: Yes.
0: And I just thought, even my thoughts on Wilson aside, wouldn't it help the two young quarterbacks to have a professional receiver out there getting open to, and better evaluate them a little bit? Because,
1: but at the same time,
0: Aller hasn't gotten any help from the receivers in two games straight.
1: At the same time, though, as much as I think we all are a little down on Roman, and reasonably so, understandably so, after what we've seen this preseason.
0: Yeah.
1: At the same time, if he takes a helmet to the knee and he's out for 2 months,
0: and then you get major problems, right? Right. You're right. There's no question he has value.
1: Yes.
0: You're right.
1: Yes. And it might not be the value that we all hoped it to be at this point. Mm-hmm. I certainly don't think it is. But there's a fine line there between we want more from this guy and we also know we're going to need this guy.
0: So, again, to reference Pro Football Focus, they do like a fantasy write-up after every preseason game. You know, this who came in the game. This is what, trying to read the fantasy tea leaves. And again, I like to see a national perspective on it. And they basically just said, Roman Wilson sat out, so he's definitely the three. I'm like,
1: I don't know about that.
0: I kind of hope not, because I just think Bernard deserves a lot of snaps.
1: I think it's as simple as he's one of our dancing partners.
0: Yeah, yeah.
1: Put him on ice.
0: And we're going to need him for Falcon game.
1: Yeah.
0: End of story. Right.
1: But I certainly think, at least I hope, that the window is wide open, that Jeremy's the three, Roman's the four.
0: Yeah.
1: Special teams guys kind of slot in there afterwards.
0: Especially because a huge, huge theme of the offseason, and it clearly shows up with their top pass catchers, is size and physicality.
1: Mm-hmm.
0: I mean, almost everybody they invested in is big for their position since McCarthy took the job.
1: Even if you include the Darnell Washington contract extension.
0: Exactly.
1: Yeah.
0: I mean, they're all big physical dudes. I mean, Dean is big for a corner. I mean, even the small positions have big people.
1: That is certainly a theme, I think, that we've seen. Offensive linemen, they drafted some big people.
0: I mean, even Rubio. And I mean, like, oh, he's a little undersized.
1: Robert Spears Jennings is a pretty big dude for his position.
0: Yep.
1: We've got one more segment to go here in this first hour. We got to talk a little bit about the quarterbacks. We got to talk a little bit about the running backs. Some more thoughts on last night's preseason finale. Dress rehearsals in the books as the Steelers fall to the Bills in kind of a dramatic fashion, at least for preseason game standards, 28-27 there at New Highmark Stadium. We'll continue to react and dissect it all. You'll learn Williamson. It's The Drive, Steelers Nation Radio on the Steelers Audio Network.
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0: We mentioned the Bernard touchdown there before we went to break, Matt. And I did just briefly want to give a shout out to our Steelers Radio Network, Steelers Audio Network game day producer, Dan Quinlan.
1: Ah, yeah. You were singing his praises when we came in here.
0: All the TV networks, they dumped out of that.
1: Sound like a confusing mess.
0: And that happens a few times a game.
1: Oh, really? I don't understand that process.
0: So basically, there are two people that are on the sidelines of every NFL game.
1: Mm-hmm.
0: Both league officials, okay? One wears like a bright orange or something to stand out.
1: Something you can't miss.
0: The other wears like lime green neon gloves that go all, if you're watching on YouTube, go like all the way up to like your biceps.
1: Yeah, I knew that. But some people are like, oh, I know that guy. Yeah, right.
0: And they stand in the same spot every game on like the 25, 30 yard line. Mm-hmm. So if you go to games or you're paying attention, you'll be able to see them. And when it's time to go to TV break, they punch out. That's the industry term.
1: Yeah.
0: So you'll see the guy like wave his big green neon gloves.
1: He's like directing air traffic.
0: Exactly.
1: Yeah,
0: right.
1: Yeah, yeah.
0: And they step out onto the field, and that's how the TV networks, the radio networks, everybody
1: somebody's
0: knows.
1: Staring at them at all times, I'm sure.
0: The producers are staring at them. TV producers, radio producers, local, national.
1: There's one on each sideline?
0: No, just one.
1: Okay.
0: Just one.
1: Yep. Oh, either has to be their home or away.
0: I mean, correct. I think they're always on the home sideline now that you mentioned that, because the broadcast booths are on the home home sideline. So that makes sense. And so if you're a producer of a radio broadcast, TV broadcast,
1: any live thing going on,
0: that's when you know to go to break.
1: Okay.
0: As opposed
1: somebody gets in Rob's ear and says go to break.
0: No, they have to, like, Dan has to look. He has to be on it. So,
1: and then they tell Rob.
0: And then Dan,
1: like, Rob's not staring at the green glove guy.
0: So Quinlan sees that guy with the gloves go and punch out.
1: Mm-hmm.
0: Rob, we're going to break, you know. And Rob goes, with 3 minutes remaining in the 3-0 Steelers on the Steelers Audio Network.
1: Yeah.
0: Brought to you by UPMC or whatever the case may be. PNC Bank.
1: Yeah, it's not up to Rob and Max when they go to break.
0: Exactly right. But there's a couple times a season where, particularly in preseason and early on, the referees in the TV, I don't know if you'd call them TV officials, game officials,
1: the green glove guy,
0: aren't on the same page.
1: Maybe, I bet that happens. Yeah,
0: maybe there's an injury, maybe there's a flag, maybe there's a replay review.
1: Yeah, especially when you're getting calls from New York nowadays too.
0: Correct.
1: Yeah, it gets a little more convoluted.
0: And so there was a little confusion there at first. The green glove guy came out onto the field like he was about to punch out for break, and the ref said, no. I forget what exactly transpired there.
1: Well, they went to break, so it was hard to tell.
0: Yeah.
1: Right. We came back, like, there was a touchdown score while we were gone.
0: I can't remember if it was a penalty or a review or something like that, but right as the green glove guys come out and everyone else jumps the shark and goes, go to break. Quinlan sees the referees like, no!
1: Oh, okay.
0: And Dan's like, wait a second.
1: He wasn't as hasty as others.
0: He's always like, you'd rather be 3 or 4 seconds late than 3 or 4 seconds too early.
1: Okay. Maybe you know, he got burned 20 years ago or whatever.
0: I've been with him a couple times that we have gotten burned.
1: I'm sure most people do.
0: It's no one's batting 1,000 in that.
1: Okay,
0: regard.
1: Okay.
0: You know, it's like you and I have said before, when you do this broadcasting stuff for a living, you're going to mess up at some point.
1: That comes out of your mouth you're not thrilled with.
0: Say something wrong. You're going to misquote a stat. You're going to step in it sometimes. It happens. It's live radio. It's live sports. It's not perfect. You
1: don't get to edit it. I'm going to type up this Word document and send it into ESPN.com.
0: You're not Christopher Nolan filming a movie, and you can do 700 takes and do it again and pick the best one and edit it all together at the end. So everybody else punches out, and Quinlan's like, wait a second. And the referees go over and they're like, no, we have to, you know what I mean? We have to continue.
1: Yeah.
0: And Jeremy scores that touchdown while everybody else is in break, except for the Steelers Audio Network.
1: Ah, that's cool.
0: So Kinger got the call in, all that stuff.
1: And it's such a bad look for everybody else, because the one play, you only miss one play.
0: And it's a touchdown.
1: And it's a touchdown. Yeah. Right? Yeah.
0: And so, of course, we were all giving Quinlan some big props. Yeah. That's why you got to get you a Dan Quinlan, baby. 16 years he's been producing the radio broadcast, Matt.
1: Okay.
0: That's what that 16 years of experience gets you. So a big shout out to Dan Quinlan. And that's why you always turn your TV down and sync it up with the Steelers Audio Network, baby, so you're not missing anything. But loved that from Jeremy Bernard.
1: Oh, yeah.
0: Matt, we got a few minutes before we go to break. I don't know if we buried the lead, but I also don't think was a ton to chew on there from what we saw from either of the quarterbacks.
1: Not a ton. I mean, as usual, Aller made a handful of throws that, keeps you coming back.
0: Yeah.
1: couple that were, the accuracy wasn't where you want it to be. Again, I can't harp on this enough. These last two outings by Aller, I really think the receivers around him are way below the line.
0: That's why I was kind of hoping to see him start.
1: Yeah.
0: But you know, it wouldn't have made a huge difference anyways, because those guys, I mean,
1: yeah,
0: Jeremy played one or two series, I think. And that
1: In the end, you hope neither one of those guys plays all year. I mean, that this is a lot. You shut them down until minicamp next year or something along those lines. And they did get on the field a lot. So, yeah, I mean, my opinion didn't change drastically on either. I definitely think Howard profiles much more as a backup going forward. Aller might. I mean, not setting, could be the answer. Yeah, you know, there's a chance.
0: Yeah. I want to
1: so much more to be told.
0: I want to see more of that movie.
1: Oh, I'd love to. Yeah, I want to see more of that movie. Yeah, I'll go back for the sequel, you know?
0: I the Will Howard one's interesting because, listen, the Steelers are, they're going to, barring some shocking development in the next 48 hours, they're going to keep four quarterbacks.
1: Yes. Now, it is noteworthy. We should at least bring it up over the 2 hours. He is being evaluated for a head injury.
0: Now, that's
1: the only thing that did come up.
0: I'm glad you mentioned that, because that could end up having a effect on how the initial 53 in the quarterback room plays out. Is it Sunday or Monday when initial rosters are released?
1: Sunday at 6.
0: Sunday evening.
1: Is the deadline.
0: Okay.
1: So there's a couple things that need to happen in terms of what has to happen between now, between Sunday and 6. Is, first off, Joey Porter's still on PUP.
0: Ooh.
1: So he needs to come off there if he's going
0: to
1: play in
0: the first four games, right?
1: So, yeah, if he's going to play in week one, they're going to have to make a roster move, pull him off PUP, cut somebody else. Mm-hmm. I assume that'll happen. I mean, that situation's, who knows? I mean, it doesn't do you any good to have him on PUP, I don't think.
0: Yeah, and I don't, even if
1: whether he plays or not.
0: Even if you're Joey and you're saying, I'm not playing unless I get a contract, I don't think you want to punt on the first four games of the season either.
1: Exactly. I mean, at least you could figure it out at Sunday at 6, but in the meantime, I think you get him off PUP.
0: Yes.
1: So I think that happens. And then just a rule I think people need to know about, people probably like, well, just throw Howard on that IR and pull him off in a couple weeks if you want. You can't. So
0: if you're on IR to start the season, you're on IR.
1: You're on it for the duration.
0: Yep.
1: Which I assume, I mean, I'm not making light of head injuries, but I would think that wouldn't last until January.
0: Even really bad concussions that we've seen.
1: Right.
0: It's not a 6-month.
1: But that doesn't mean you can't do it or that it's illegal. I mean, if he's injured right now, you could put him on IR and he wouldn't be eligible to play the entire season, which wouldn't be the end of the world. You'd get him back for next year.
0: Yeah.
1: You keep three, Rudolph's your backup, develop Aller, Howard's still in the facility and all those things. So that's a possibility. But in order to be able to pull him back, he has to make the initial 53, which means you then have to cut somebody who would be in limbo for a while. And you could say,
0: hey, don't pick up your phone. Don't listen to anybody.
1: Yeah,
0: don't
1: hang tight. And hopefully nobody picks you up. And that happens all the way around the league. I mean, we need you for 24 hours just to don't go outside. Don't do anything.
0: Quote,
1: sometimes
0: unquote,
1: it bites
0: you're
1: though.
0: Cut, quote unquote, for 24 hours.
1: Right, but you are our guy. Yeah. We want you on our 53 Tuesday, but I can't do it Sunday.
0: Mm-hmm.
1: You know.
0: And you and I.
1: And that can get sticky.
0: You laid this out last year. The initial 53, sometimes it's not even 24 hours before there's a change.
1: I always feel for whoever number 53 is. I made the team, Mom, blah, blah, blah, blah. And like, they'd be calling like, yeah, we know the guard, you're out.
0: Hey, we got a deal done with Joey. See you later. Thank you for your service.
1: Or didn't think this guy would get cut by the Bears. We picked him up. You're done.
0: Yeah.
1: Yeah.
0: Yeah, it is. It's going to be interesting to see how it all shakes out. Obviously, Monday's show, Matt and I will be digging deep into the 53-man roster as I knock my chin off the microphone here. And we are going to an hour number two when we return here, Matt. We'll get into some 53-man thoughts and kind of final predictions and all that good stuff.
1: There's a couple
0: things
1: we could haggle over, but I think so much of it is set.
0: I do, too. I think there's some stuff in the trenches on both sides that we can haggle over a little bit. And maybe a little bit in the secondary, but let's
1: do
0: save,
1: it
0: let's
1: next hour because we finished the post game show. Pursuta and I, he did his 53 with four quarterbacks kept.
0: Okay,
1: and there was only one thing I would have changed.
0: Okay,
1: and he hadn't thought of that angle, but we were up against it, and at the end he kind of, I can't remember if he agreed or not when it was said and done. But you gotta make tough decisions, and just because I'm gonna say I would cut this guy doesn't mean he stinks. It's just, they let you keep 53.
0: That's it. Only 53. And then the practice squad, of course.
1: Yeah.
0: As well.
1: And boy, McCarthy went into that heavy, too.
0: Yeah, I think he said
1: something like, I had 70-some. The year I went to the Super Bowl, we used 70-some players. So he always talks about the, 68 or whatever.
0: 68. Yeah. Yeah. He said the year that I won the Super Bowl with the Packers, I think it was 77 or 78.
1: It was well over 70, yeah.
0: Players. It was close to 80.
1: That actually saw the field in a Green Bay Packer uniform.
0: And then Max heard that quote, and he said on air, I wish it would have been 76 instead. Maybe we would have won that Super Bowl.
1: Yeah, I guess it stings for some
0: Max
1: people.
0: Max
1: yeah.
0: is still salty. Max yeah. is still salty about that one. That's what I love about him.
1: I'm sure a lot of listeners are, too.
0: And that's how...
1: We all wanted the black and gold.
0: It is so funny how... I think fans, yes, but definitely athletes are wired that way. They think more about the one Super Bowl that got away.
1: Oh,
0: and
1: yeah.
0: not the two that they won. You know?
1: I'm sure Brady, which one is more memorable, is the lot. Yeah.
0: It's that undefeated that 18-0 season. Team yeah. or whatever, and that probably... hurts him more than any of the 700 Super Bowl rings he has. Son of a gun. Hour in the books. Another hour to go. Let's talk about that 53 some more to kick off hour number two. Euler and Williamson, it's The Drive, Steelers Nation Radio on the Steelers Audio Network.
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0: Good evening, Steeler Nation. How we doing? Well, that's good. Us too. It is our number two of the drive here. I guess is this our final? No, we will have one more. They're 30 days in August or 31.
1: Oh, I thought you were saying is this the final one of the week? I'm like, yeah,
0: it is.
1: Final
0: hour of the week. I was going to say it's the final show of the week, final show of the month of August.
1: I never know what
0: Monday the 31st. When you were in elementary school, Matt, did they teach you the knuckle trick?
1: Yeah.
0: January,
1: but
0: February,
1: I think that
0: March,
1: was invented
0: April,
1: a little
0: May,
1: before
0: June,
1: I was
0: July,
1: around.
0: August. So there are 31 days in August, so we will have one more August show on Monday. Boom. Quick math. But we got college football this weekend. We've got NFL preseason in the books. And, of course, Matt, Sunday evening at 6 o'clock, as you laid out, the Steelers' initial 53-man roster mm-hmm. will be released.
1: Yeah.
0: And we're operating...
1: The NFL's so good about, I mean, everyone's going to be tuned Dude, it's in unbelievable. At 5:59.
0: It's
1: you know,
0: unbelievable.
1: Right?
0: I promise you I won't be. I will wait. I will see the list on Twitter 5 minutes later.
1: Yes.
0: And then we'll talk about it Monday.
1: Exactly. And if there's any shocks, then we'll dig into it or a trade or
0: I've
1: picked
0: laughed
1: up somebody.
0: With you about this before.
1: And the practice squad, I am interested for sure.
0: Absolutely.
1: Very much
0: I'm interested
1: so.
0: In all that stuff. Yeah. I just don't need to be there the second that it drops.
1: I'm not going to set an alarm for 5:58, so I'm... You know,
0: I'm not a reporter. I don't
1: right,
0: have to write
1: right,
0: a story
1: right.
0: on that or anything.
1: I'm going to find out who the guys
0: yes.
1: are, right?
0: Yes, exactly right. Exactly right. But we think we have a pretty good beat on this, Matt. But at the end of the first hour, you teased a conversation you and Pursuta had on the postgame show last night and a difference that you had in your 53-man roster.
1: Oh, yeah, yeah, yeah.
0: I think...
1: Do you want to buzz through it, how we
0: let's,
1: project?
0: Let's do it. Let's okay. do it. Four quarterbacks. I don't think
1: it's going to take particularly
0: no,
1: long.
0: No. Four quarterbacks, we all know.
1: Yes, four quarterbacks, four, the way he put it, running backs, but he's counting Nowakowski.
0: Counting Nowakowski.
1: And
0: Homer.
1: Homer.
0: Okay.
1: Homer doesn't blow me away, but he's a personal protector.
0: The special teams thing, I think,
1: yeah,
0: is the kicker.
1: I wish I knew if anyone else took personal protector snaps. I don't, not that I'm aware of.
0: I'm starting to wonder if Lou Nichols could work his way into this conversation.
1: Yeah, say he's kind of interesting, but... I haven't blown away with what Homer's done on offense, but I think at least to start the season, he's going to be a special teams captain or whatever. Three tight ends.
0: Yep.
1: Tonyan.
0: Yep.
1: Six wide receivers. I don't even know how that changes unless you get somebody from outside the organization. The two starters, Bernard and Wilson, Wiegand and
0: Skowronek. Two teamers slash depth guys, yeah.
1: Now, quick note, Skowronek... I think it was a special teams tackle he made. Left, went to straight to the locker room, never returned.
0: Yes.
1: That was not addressed in
0: this,
1: the postgame conference. The only injury I heard was Howard, and maybe that's all they asked him about. Because remember, Tomlin would be like, here's your injury report, bah, bah, bah, bah, bah, bah, bah, right off the bat. And I don't think McCarthy does it that way. So I don't know anything about his situation, but he did not return to the game. It appeared like a head injury. I mean, he got hit pretty hard and kind of looked wheezy, and they took
0: and
1: him.
0: And the red hat took him to the locker room,
1: right.
0: Which the red hat is concussion evaluation.
1: He's friends with the green glove guy. And the blue tent people. Right.
0: The blue tent.
1: Right.
0: You got the blue tent. You got
1: it's like
0: the green
1: Lucky
0: gloves,
1: Charms, yeah.
0: You got the red hat.
1: Yeah.
0: Oh, we need someone's wearing yellow out there, and we're all right. set. It's like the Lucky Charms. It's like your folders in high school, you know? You got
1: yeah.
0: the blue one,
1: trapper
0: you got the red
1: keeper,
0: one, you got the red
1: yeah,
0: ones
1: yeah.
0: for math.
1: You guys said
0: English.
1: Trapper Keepers, right?
0: Oh, absolutely.
1: Okay. So, yeah, I don't know that he's fine or not, but it was not addressed. Maybe that comes out, and for some reason he has to start the season on injured reserve or whatever reason. But I think those six are going to count towards our
0: yes,
1: 53.
0: Agreed.
1: We have this conversation.
0: Agreed.
1: 9 O-linemen.
0: Okay, still keeping 9.
1: Yes. Four tackles. I don't mm-hmm. know who the starting right tackle is right this minute, but we know those four tackles
0: at this point, though,
1: are.
0: I think that makes sense.
1: Dunker, Hoffman, and the three starters on interior.
0: Yep.
1: Okay. Unfortunately...
0: Three special teams.
1: Three special teams.
0: Long snapper, punter, kicker.
1: Yep. I think six D linemen.
0: Okay. Because when we had done this last at camp, you had 7.
1: Yeah. So... That
0: so
1: six guys.
0: Otumleo is the, I believe, would be the odd one out then.
1: Yeah.
0: Because you would have Cam.
1: And I think Lowry loses out.
0: Yes.
1: I think both of them lose out to Rubio.
0: Yes. Cam, Harmon, Benton, Black, D-Day, and Rubio.
1: Yes. If Rubio lost out to Lowry or Ezzie, I would understand it. So, but I think it's probably only six. which I think that's one of the positions that certainly suffers with four quarterbacks. Mm-hmm. I'd love to keep seven, but yeah, they only keep 53.
0: Yep.
1: Are you making sure my math is right, by the way?
0: So far, okay. So good. Okay. Yes.
1: Four outside linebackers.
0: You making sure my, you asking me to do math. I mean,
1: because I just trusted Pursuit that he had it all upright last night.
0: Yeah, and trusted Pursuit right, to do math.
1: It was late at night and he went to Michigan
0: State. Four edge rushers, you know. Correct? Outside linebackers, edge rushers.
1: Sawyer safe. The three big money guys, of course.
0: Yes.
1: I'll come back to safeties and linebackers in a minute because that's where the controversy was.
0: Okay.
1: I had thought, well, I guess, I think Slaughter's on the outside looking in, unfortunately, but he'd be my first call to get on practice squad, or one of.
0: There's a couple of those guys in the secondary.
1: Yeah, there are. There's some of those dudes, like Jameson was making plays last night. I think you can get a pretty good group of practice squad defensive backs, but I think six corners.
0: Okay.
1: I'm assuming Porter's one, but if he's on some list or whatever.
0: That's a good point.
1: I could live with five. I mean, if he's unavailable to me on week one.
0: I can live with five for a week.
1: I can live with five for a month, maybe. Mm-hmm. I mean, I don't want to live without Porter, period. But I don't think Everett would ever be. I think Everett, when there's six corners, isn't active on game day. But Eccles, Ramsey, Dean, Samuel, Porter is mm-hmm. five mm-hmm. are.
0: Yes.
1: So that leaves.
0: You took five off all linebackers, correct?
1: We didn't talk about them yet.
0: Oh, okay.
1: So I think that leaves eight more spots. Between safeties and off-the-ball linebackers.
0: 10 is 16.
1: Make sure I'm right on that. Because
0: okay, 29 plus 16 is 45?
1: Yeah.
0: Which would give you eight more.
1: Spots.
0: Yep. Look at us doing some math.
1: So I know this isn't how the world works, but let's combine safeties and linebackers for those eight spots. Who's definitely off that, who is going to be part of that eight?
0: Queen, Wilson, yes. Elliott, Brisker.
1: That's four. That leaves me four more to play with.
0: Mm-hmm.
1: Roberts.
0: Yes. Yeah, you're right. I should mention him with Queen. He's making
1: Holcomb.
0: I think so.
1: That leaves me two.
0: Mm-hmm.
1: I would take Jenkins and Spears Jennings.
0: You'd leave Bruner.
1: That's where we came down to the controversy.
0: But if you're prioritizing Travis Homer and Skronik and Weegan, I mean, you're going to have to sacrifice somewhere.
1: Pursuit originally said you can only take three safeties. Bruner's a lock. Who do you prefer between Jenkins and Spears Jennings? And I said, I can't turn my back on either. And he's like, well, you have to. I'm like, well, I'm going to turn my back on somebody else. let's talk through this.
0: I don't have to.
1: Right. I mean, four safeties isn't crazy.
0: Tell me what to do.
1: Right. I'm not saying keep. You know, seven safeties. I mean, four is kind of the usual number. And he left Spears Jennings off.
0: Okay.
1: But I think Spears Jennings is a really good special teamer, too. I don't know. He's probably not better than Bruner.
0: I love the physicality and the energy that he brings.
1: Yes. I think he's a very good athlete with very good size that shows up every game, including special teams. I'm not exposing him. He might be a starter for you next year. You may have found a diamond there. And I think Jenkins is a quality better than Clark and Pepper guy.
0: I loved Jenkins' three preseason games.
1: And he's known as a very good special teamer, too. So to me, and some of it was, frankly, watching Bruner in the open field get juked out of his shoes and being unable to change directions, saying he's probably only a special teamer forever. And even if he's Matakevich, Killebrew good at it, you got a lot of them.
0: So that was going to be my kind of follow-up.
1: Yeah.
0: I think where this conversation, Matt, leads me is, and I want to hearken on your football background here.
1: And I don't know how much this staff values the Bruners of the world versus last staff.
0: We knew the last staff valued them. But in your mind, how many guys can you have on your 53 that you can say, okay, that's a core special teamer?
1: Four or five at most. But they have to be like Connor Hayward and at least be able to walk out on the field. You know, like Matthew Slater for the Patriots is one of the most well-known ever, and he would never play anything but special teams.
0: Sure, Killebrew never did unless it was that one year where you had four safety injuries and you had to break glass in case of emergency.
1: Yeah, so I mean, true, can't do anything else, three, something like that.
0: So Is it fair
1: but
0: to say...
1: But none of them are totally only special teams.
0: No, absolutely not. Like, Homer's
1: Hayward
0: not
1: Hayward Bay only, and Pierre
0: Weegin
1: and all those guys.
0: Might be the only one who's really special teams.
1: Like, Skoranek can get you out of a game, and we'll play offensive snaps.
0: Absolutely, and I'm sure Homer could get you out of a game, mm-hmm. too, but we're also...
1: But Killebrew's a great example. Like, in anything resembling a perfect world, he did not see the defense, even in a nickel or a dime situation with injuries.
0: So if I say...
1: And I think Bruner's that guy. Plus, I don't think Bruner's getting picked up. I think he'd go right to the practice squad. His dad's on the staff. I don't think he's going to pick another team over you.
0: That he is. So if we're saying Homer, Scrodirty...
1: Yeah, who are your core guys?
0: Obviously, Weegin. But does, in a weird way...
1: Weegin doesn't almost count.
0: Because he's a returner. He's not a gunner. He's not a personal protector.
1: The best way to look at it is who would play all four of punt, punt return, kick, kick return. And I can't assure you that these guys all would. But I think Homer amongst the running backs. Mm-hmm. Skoronic. No one else on offense.
0: So that's
1: Which is light.
0: And again, we don't know how this staff values this.
1: Yeah.
0: You almost have to throw everything you know out the window and wipe it clean and start anew.
1: I think Sawyer would be on all four of those units.
0: Okay.
1: If you add
0: Sawyer to the list, then all of a sudden, Homer, Skoranek, Sawyer.
1: I think Holcomb's on all four of those units.
0: Okay.
1: Eccles, probably. Okay. I don't think Everett would be... active on game day, but he would be in the mix if needed. He's definitely done special team stuff since he's been here.
0: Robert Spears Jennings?
1: For sure. Jenkins, for sure. And then I think you fill in the gap. You know, like if it's punt team, you have a long snapper and a punter, you know. I mean, that's pretty decent.
0: As we lay it out there.
1: But if Bruner's better than all of them at it.
0: Sure.
1: You're cutting your back. You know what I mean? That's the rub.
0: But how does this new staff value that too?
1: Exactly, exactly.
0: That is interesting.
1: I just don't want to move on from Spears Jennings.
0: I'll tell you this. In a 30,000-foot view, mm-hmm. in a macro economic view.
1: Right? Yeah.
0: Macro is big.
1: It's big. Micro is little. Microscope sees the other things.
0: The idea of keeping five off-ball linebackers in the NFL in 2026 does seem a little crazy.
1: Yeah.
0: Do you really need five at that position when it's been so...
1: The other thing people don't think about is you could play nickel basically two ways. You could play basically a four... Or a 5-1.
0: Mm-hmm.
1: So I think this defense will do both.
0: Two middle linebackers standing in the middle of the defense.
1: Right.
0: It used to be.
1: Because Ramsey's going to be hovering around there and line up in linebacker spots.
0: Especially when you're
1: and Holcomb
0: and four.
1: Roberts are
0: Holcomb
1: really
0: and
1: good.
0: Roberts who would start for a couple teams around the league.
1: The only way I could be convinced of not making this my 53 would be if Danny Smith and Danny Crossman both walked in and be like, Bruner's like the best special teamer in the league. I'm like, okay, I didn't know.
0: Or he's
1: I
0: top
1: believe
0: five.
1: Yeah. Like he's uncuttable. Yeah,
0: he might be the best special teams player in the AFC North.
1: Yeah. Like he's a Pro Bowl special teamer. I'm like, well, then I'm keeping him, you know?
0: Sure.
1: And we'll figure something else out. But, and maybe like you have to cut Skoranek.
0: Pretty soon.
1: You know what I mean? But he went to the Pro Bowl as a special teamer.
0: Pretty soon, all these questions will become answers.
1: Yeah, but if he's not even my personal protector, at least Killebrew is a personal protector. If that's Homer and not Bruner, makes me think he's not the most valuable special team player on the planet. That he's really good at it, but not elite. And thus, I probably can get away with it because I don't want to move on from Spears Jennings.
0: I definitely don't.
1: Yeah, I really like what I see from
0: him. And I really like Jenkins, too, but I think I would prioritize Spears Jennings just because the youth and the...
1: I also think that you're one safety injury away from Jenkins being the backup. I think Spears Jennings the four, just because of experience.
0: Mm-hmm.
1: You know, like if someone gets hurt on game day, Elliott or Brisker, I think Jenkins fills in for that.
0: And you know what? As you and I talk this thing out, I would add, to agree with you, I would add Deshaun Elliott, coming off a pretty significant injury last year.
1: We haven't seen much of Brisker
0: Haven't seen much of him.
1: Right.
0: Brisker's been hurt the last couple weeks. Haven't seen much of him.
1: I'm sure many people are like, Ramsey plays safety, though. Don't you know that?
0: Sure.
1: Like, yeah, but I don't really want him to.
0: And then you have the Joey Porter Jr. factor, too. What if all of a sudden you're going to really need Ramsey as a corner?
1: Mm-hmm.
0: So as we talk this out with the spotty health status of that safety, those two starting safeties right now, I think you got to keep four.
1: I think four makes a lot of sense. And maybe they all have to be even active on game day, at least week one.
0: Mm-hmm. And then, as you mentioned, Bruno goes to the practice squad.
1: I don't think you have any problem putting him on the practice squad.
0: Week two or three or four, you're feeling healthy and sound in your secondary, and you can bring him back up, and you can send one of those guys down.
1: Or somebody gets hurt.
0: Or
1: one of the wideouts or quarterbacks.
0: Somebody gets hurt.
1: Right. Or now, I could you trade? I'm trying to think of a list of anyone that has more than a zero possibility of getting traded. Hang with me. Rudolph?
0: Yeah, more than 0%. I'd say it's extremely unlikely, but
1: agreed.
0: It's not there's a non-0% chance that Mason could get moved. Non-0% chance.
1: Like Pursuit mentioned, he's like, if Max is the right tackle, do you really need two swing tackles? I'm like, not really, really.
0: No, it's the nice. The question more so becomes, would anybody give you anything?
1: Giving you a seventh-round pick.
0: I was going to say, would you rather have another year of Broderick or a seventh-round pick? I'd probably just keep Broderick in terms of...
1: But if it's a fifth, I'm listening.
0: It's a fifth.
1: That's the thing is, a lot of these guys...
0: Same with Mason Rudolph. If you call me right now and offer me a seventh for Mason Rudolph, kick rocks.
1: Right.
0: But if it's a fifth...
1: Because I think most of these guys, I wouldn't give for nothing. And a seventh isn't enough for me to sell any of them because they're making the team. But if I'm in a roster crunch and I have to keep Bruner or... I'm cutting Rudolph or Broderick or somebody like that and getting nothing for them. I'm just saying, who else could you? And you just got to look at every angle.
0: Yeah.
1: Roman Wilson.
0: No. Because what are you going to get for him?
1: I mean, people are probably like, maybe you could trade Caleb Johnson. I'm like, everyone in the world knows he's not making the team at this point. And at most, you're getting a seventh rounder 3 years from now. and that doesn't help your numbers crunch.
0: I don't think there's anyone that would. One, offer you a legit return in the trade market that, two, you would be willing to part with.
1: Yeah, that you would rather keep for the year than as opposed to that. What about Echols? If you knew Slaughter was going to, because Slaughter could be your backup slot, whether he's on the practice squad or whatever.
0: Sure.
1: Echols is pretty far down the pecking order of outside corners.
0: Yes.
1: And I think he's good enough that if I was a team that had a corner need, like I'd be very interested.
0: Desperate, yeah, particularly
1: he
0: for
1: he could
0: us.
1: Be a three on yeah. some teams, oh, yeah. or definitely a four.
0: No, he's a legit, belongs on the field on Sunday.
1: And he's
0: Sunday
1: a good special teamer, yeah.
0: Yeah.
1: And he makes a little bit of money you could dump. I'm just saying, like, who's a non-zero chance to open a roster spot via trade? I'd throw him in the mix.
0: If you go to the secondary, I feel like it'd have to be Echols.
1: Because yeah, yeah.
0: You just brought in Everett and Dean. They're not going anywhere.
1: No chance.
0: Porter, I don't know. Unless someone comes in and offers you two first-round picks or a first
1: if you think
0: and a
1: there's
0: second,
1: no
0: or,
1: chance of signing this guy in the next 2 years and someone gives you the Sauce Gardner deal, yeah.
0: Sure.
1: Right.
0: Sure.
1: I
0: mean,
1: but I didn't include him on purpose because he's a big-ticket item. I'm just saying that.
0: I don't think Ramsey's going anywhere.
1: No. The two starting safeties.
0: No.
1: Nobody's going to trade for Jenkins or, you know. Right. You know, right.
0: Yeah, it's a different year in that regard for this roster. Echols
1: might
0: be the
1: one. I turn like Lowry into a pick or any of those guys
0: and any of the depth offensive linemen that you could say could command something, you wouldn't want to get rid of them at this point either.
1: Right. Broderick's the only one I'd even consider.
0: Like a Hoffman type, you know,
1: right.
0: Like
1: no way,
0: not
1: valuable.
0: Getting rid of that guy at this
1: no.
0: point. No way, too valuable.
1: You could live with 8 O-linemen on the roster.
0: Yes.
1: Like if you had to have Bruner in this scenario and someone says, Titans say we'll give you a fifth round pick for Broderick Jones. I'm like,
0: okay.
1: We can think about that. You know what I mean? Just because I need to make a spot and highly unlikely I'll sign him after the season. I have a third tackle that I trust in Cook.
0: Mm-hmm.
1: Max is going to be my right tackle. If you could check all those boxes, maybe.
0: Yeah. It's.
1: I don't think anybody give you something for Holcomb.
0: Don't think so.
1: Yeah. I mean, he's valuable because the Steelers could live without Holcomb because Roberts is strong. But, I mean.
0: Roberts was also just out there on the open market too.
1: Yeah, right.
0: So, yeah it's.
1: I mean, I just know there'll be a lot of phone lines open across
0: all
1: 32 teams. You know, hey, I know you're thinking about cutting him. You want a seventh rounder instead of us having to fight waivers on him?
0: Sure. Sure. And that absolutely happens. And maybe the Steelers are looking at some wide receivers or defensive backs or something along those lines as well.
1: We'll give you Broderick and Roman for your wide receiver that's making money. Those deals don't happen often, but.
0: Pretty soon here, Matt, all these questions will become answers.
1: Yeah.
0: As on Sunday at 6 o'clock, we will get the Steelers' initial 53-man roster. Although, I should probably point out, I guess Sunday at 6 o'clock is the deadline, right? So it could come earlier than that.
1: I'm sure we'll get stuff filtered out.
0: Could come earlier than that. Yeah, but that's when we will know across the league finalized.
1: Tell the league this is our 53.
0: Yes. Let's keep the conversation going. We're going to hit some tweets in this hour as well. You know where to get at us if you want to get involved. Euler and Williamson. It's The Drive on a Friday. Steelers Nation Radio on the Steelers Audio Network.
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0: Rolling along here on this Friday, Matt Williamson.
1: We got a fun one.
0: Yeah, we got a little pep. You're over there playing the drums on the table.
1: I was, man, yeah.
0: I'm
1: preseason in the books. Go into a weekend where we don't have a lot to do, but yeah, then at the end we're going to learn the roster. Right.
0: We had a lovely time up in Buffalo. Yeah, it's funny. I'm an easy man to please. You give me some fresh Labatt and some of the best wings in the world, and I am I'm content, brother.
1: That does sound extremely great right now.
0: Our basement remodel that has been going on for like the last 3 months is basically done. They have like one or two last kind of T's to cross and I's to dot on Monday, but we've basically been given the green light. You can start moving stuff back down there and setting up and all that. So
1: all your memorabilia and all your good stuff. Yeah.
0: Tomorrow, I'll tell you what I'm going to do. First thing that's going to happen is that TV's getting mounted on the wall.
1: Nice.
0: And then college football's going to be on all day, baby, while I'm getting
1: gradually
0: the basement
1: bring
0: set
1: stuff
0: up.
1: Down.
0: Exactly right.
1: Nice.
0: So, yeah, a little pep in our step here today. Beautiful Friday in Pittsburgh. And Matt will be, because next weekend is still Labor Day weekend. There's no NFL, but Labor Day weekend's always a little wild. And
1: I'll be
0: things,
1: in Deep Creek.
0: You've got your tradition with your buddies. I'm taking the wife and kids down to Morgantown for the WVU opener. This will kind of be the last weekend.
1: Who are they open against?
0: Coastal Carolina.
1: I say it must be somebody that's not all that daunting. The kids would be invited.
0: The Chanticleers. Yes, the last handful of years when we've opened up with Penn State and Pitt and Maryland for like the last 5 or 6 years.
1: That's not for little girls.
0: The kids weren't going to those games. we have a kind of unspoken thing that if it's a quote-unquote rivalry type game, if you will.
1: Yeah.
0: Pitt, Virginia Tech, Maryland, I guess Penn State.
1: Those are daddy games.
0: Those are like no wives, no kids. Maybe the wives, but
1: maybe
0: definitely,
1: the wives,
0: but definitely
1: with
0: no
1: serious
0: kids.
1: Babysitting. Yeah,
0: but yeah, no, I'm excited for this weekend, man. To get
1: 2 years
0: some,
1: ago or 3 years ago, I guess my kids were still in high school. We took a trip to the North Carolina shore and just made an easy way home and just hit like 7 colleges, not official, but just like
0: just see the campus,
1: showed up there, walked around, had lunch there or whatever.
0: Sure.
1: Coastal Carolina was pretty cool.
0: Right in Myrtle Beach, right?
1: Isn't it's thing? Like kind of party central.
0: I think so. The story of how they picked Chanticleer as a mascot is pretty funny. It was because originally Coastal Carolina was a branch campus. I don't know if that's technically the right term, but to South Carolina.
1: And
0: South Carolina is the Gamecocks, and so the Chanticleer was kind of an...
1: It's like a chicken. Or,
0: it's kind of like a Gamecock. Kind of like, I think it's like a French chicken or something.
1: Okay. A fancy chicken.
0: Sacre bleu.
1: Maybe they have them in Paris.
0: Maybe we'll see them when we are there in October.
1: October.
0: That's a good French word, actually.
1: Silly good nigga.
0: No, I'm French, you ignorant...
1: I told him we already got one.
0: We'll have to watch Monty Python on the plane.
1: Yeah, maybe that's something to do over the weekend.
0: I'm French. Can't you tell from my outrageous accent? I told them we already got one. Is there anyone else we can talk to? Chanticleer being a kind of an homage to the Gamecocks and the relationship that those universities used to have when they were tethered together. But Matt...
1: Wasn't what we planned on talking about this segment.
0: Was not what we planned on talking about this segment. That tends to happen this time of year. Our focus will be getting more singularly focused and narrowed here as we get closer and closer to September 13th, of course. But a little conversation on special teams, I think, before we, you know, before we get to the tweets and the questions and comments and concerns and reactions. I thought overall a pretty positive special teams game for the Steelers.
1: I thought the coverage teams were exceptional.
0: Your first two touchdowns were kind of directly tied to that.
1: Yeah, they're very short fields.
0: Very short fields.
1: Yeah.
0: One at the 13-yard line and the other at the 28-yard line, I want to say. Coverage teams, I thought, did very well. Clean in the kicking game.
1: Yeah.
0: And, of course, the Wijen touchdown that I think we'd all been waiting to see that explosive-type return from him this preseason.
1: Yeah, and I was not, like, concerned. And Mike and I were kind of making fun of this last night that all of a sudden there's this narrative going around that Wijen's not going to be a good returner. And we laid it out. It's like, you think you're playing with a lot of different dudes on defense. If you're the guy returning punts every time, the 10 in front of you could be Mo, Larry, Curly. I mean, like, they're going to be different dudes all the time. And believe it or not, special teams coaches do game plan, and there are set plays. They're just kind of winging it in the preseason, too. Just don't screw up. Don't take penalties. Try to be in the right place. Even number 42 on one of their punt returns basically tackled Wiegand. Yeah. You know, like, get out of the way. You know, like we were making fun. Like, it's hard enough playing against their 11, and then this guy's a double agent, you know, just because people have never done special teams before. But I also said, and there are receipts to this, that I hadn't before this game, I hadn't seen.
0: You know, just why you drafted.
1: Yeah, that round. You know, like just show me a glimpse, a peek of, man, that was great change of direction or a burst or whatever. But he also had people all over him, and not all his returns were great either. I mean, there was a couple where he was backwards, and you know, you can't be losing yards on punt returns either.
0: The 4 yard line when he probably should have just let that thing bounce in the end zone, and he tried to return it. And hey. This is another one of those we don't know. Maybe they told him it's the preseason return.
1: Field everything. Yeah, exactly.
0: Right. Who cares? Field everything.
1: We just don't get any better by...
0: Just get reps.
1: And yes. Teams do that all the time, folks. The regular season, he may have ran away from it. Fire, I'm done. You know, just return anything because we want every practice rep we can get. We need to block people real, and we need tackling and all that. But his return was great. And you saw balance and vision and change of directions and burst to finish. And great. I mean, obviously, that's the highlight of the special teams plays.
0: I think any of those kind of whispers of a dark horse candidate, I don't know, will Wiegand make the initial 53? I think that was put to rest last night.
1: Although Heidenreich is the only guy that could bump him, and he had a nice game
0: too. He did too.
1: Just want to mention him. And I know we're going to play something about the rookie class, but rookie class had a nice night.
0: No, they sure did, and we just wanted to play just a couple comments from those guys. Jeremy Bernard, Maxi Honichor, and of course, the special teams darling, Caden Wiegand. Here's what they talked about post game.

0: get a smile out of Lou when you said that running back stuff.
1: Yeah. Lou knows what's up.
2: Did that experience feed in the backfield a little bit at Alabama? They used you all around. Does that help when you get essentially a screen or an RPO on that
1: play? I mean, it came from, you know, my childhood. I played running back for a very long time in my childhood. I always had the ball in my hand, so, you know, it just came from that, and it just always translated. It stayed with me.
2: Do you feel like you were able to showcase that? No live tackling, so it's hard to showcase in camp, but these three preseason games, you were able to really showcase your ability to break tackles in space.
1: Yeah. I mean, when... Even throughout the draft process, and when everybody asks, you know, what's my strength, I always say, you know, my run after catch. And, you know, I was able to, you know, showcase that, you know, throughout these past three games.
3: First game at this level, how would you take us through how it went?
1: I thought it was fun going out there with the guys. You know, being back, you know, only had two practices. You know, stuff didn't go as planned out there, but, you know, just got to learn from it and prepare better for the next game. Or when my next opportunity comes, I'll say, just keep getting better. You know, I'm back now, healthy, so just got to keep getting better in practice.
4: How fun was it leading Eli on that touchdown?
1: It was fun. Just always scoring, you know, putting points up is fun, you know, especially for him. It was just a lot of excitement and joy, you know. It was fun.
4: How confident are you in your health? You feel good? You feel like you're over?
1: Yeah, I'm good. I feel great. Just got to probably just get in more football shape. You know, being back, expected.
4: Any early jitters out there?
1: Any what?
4: Early jitters.
1: Nah, I feel good. I feel like I was getting off my sets good. The sack, I mean, I just kind of lunged, watched the tape on that. My feet just was fine, just little stuff. I go back and watch film, see what, you know, what I could learn and just get better.
5: Oh, it felt great. That was kind of the whole goal of preseason, was to get an offensive and special team touchdown. So kind of last second, but it felt good.
4: Did you feel like it was coming? It had been sort of tough sledding for a little while in the return game.
5: Yes.
4: Did you think that was close?
5: Yeah, for sure. In my past, that's kind of how I felt. It's always when it's kind of difficult at first, and then finally something opens up, and credit goes out to all the blockers on there. They had that whole sideline open up once I came back.
4: When you broke the first tackle, did you think, okay, I got a shot here?
5: Yes, kind of when I got outside, and then, like Levi said, he was sitting there waving me forward, so I'm like, kind of knew when I just saw the punter and him, we were good.
6: What were the emotions before that, throughout this preseason? You know, I mean, how have you kept your head kind of in this?
5: Well, I was a little frustrated because I feel like, me personally, I could have done better, and the guys have been blocking their butts off, so it felt good to kind of give one back to them and show them that we can do stuff in the return game. But, yeah, I was frustrating at first, but finally got one.
7: That was Jeremy Bernard, Mad Max Ihonachor, and Caden Wiegen last night from the locker room in Buffalo, New Highmark Stadium, of course. Kinger and Max kept making the joke that it smells like new car in here. And it like kind of did walking through the concourse. It doesn't smell like beer and nachos.
8: But all the carpet's nice and clean not worn at all. And
7: Absolutely. But
8: no stains on the walls or anything.
7: Yes.
8: Bathrooms are nice.
7: Oh, they were fantastic. Easy in and out and all that good stuff. Love the enthusiasm from Jeremy Bernard. I'm sure he'd kind of been waiting for one of those type moments as well. And then
8: I think he's going to be really popular around here.
7: I think he is.
8: Especially
7: too.
8: When you really start watching him block and break tackles and go over the middle and do dirty work, you know, yeah.
7: I was going to say, I was thinking about holding off on this because you and I laugh a lot of times when people make these type of parallels or comparisons and things like that. You always got to compare him to somebody iconic and all those things,
8: sure.
7: Right? But I think there could be some Hines Ward light in his game.
8: Yeah.
7: Now, if he turns into Hines Ward, goodness.
8: Sure, yeah. Of course.
7: But I think he could do some Hines Ward type stuff, and mm-hmm. as you mentioned, which would really endear him to the fan base.
8: Yeah, I think he fits this town and this organization really well. And I've been told, and he had this reputation, like if you read The Beast and the draft, of he's a really like a wide receiver historian, too. Like he puts a lot of time and effort into the history of the position and how could I get better.
7: Yeah.
8: And, you know, pretty cool.
7: It is really cool. And, you know, for those young guys, I think one thing that a lot of people can relate to is when you put the work in, you don't always see the results right away.
8: Oh, sure.
7: You know, and it can be a long process and there can be self-doubt and all those things.
8: And the level of competition is about to skyrocket, by the way. You're not playing any lawyers out there, you know.
7: But I think for Jeremy and for Wiegen, a nice little kind of boost to your confidence.
8: Yeah.
7: It's like show and proof. You know, it's like, hey, this is what I've been working for. All those hours, all those reps, all those beatings and practices. I got in the end zone.
8: In an NFL stadium, right.
7: Proof of concept, you know?
8: Yeah, yeah.
7: Get back in the lab, keep working, and good things are going to continue to happen.
8: And I hope Max thinks the same thing.
7: I was going to say, you heard some of that from Max there, where it's like, I just got to watch the film. I got to get myself cleaned up. You know,
8: he couldn't have felt great about his first couple reps. Like,
7: no.
8: Oh, no.
7: But I also, though, I definitely would, no doubt, would rather, if you gave me bird in the hand, or that's the wrong example, but what Max went through last night versus if he would have come out of there and looked just kicking butt, looks like a future Hall of Famer, I'd rather have him struggle in his first preseason
8: game. Yeah.
7: It's not supposed to be that easy.
8: I mean, same with Aller. I didn't want him just to, this is easy. You know, I want some down moments, you know, especially at that position. He played a ton of snaps, and same with Everett and Rubio and all those guys. And the draft class to me, I don't know how much it'll pay off this year. They draft a lot of dudes, and they all look very promising. You know, like Nowakowski, we don't bring up enough. Mm-hmm. I think he's going to be a part of every game plan every week. Max might be your starter from day one. It's not going to take long after that. Bernard's going to be on the field quite a bit. After that, I don't know. I mean, Wiegand's going to be out there.
7: Mm-hmm.
8: Maybe I'm missing somebody. I don't know anyone else. But
7: Dunker and Aller, we'll have to wait and see, obviously.
8: I think Everett's the same.
7: You know, I think Everett's the same. Those third-round picks.
8: Spears, Jenkins as well.
7: Yes.
8: Jennings as well.
7: And listen, I've got confidence that if you had to call on Everett or you had to call on Dunker, that they'd be able to do a job for you.
8: Yeah.
7: It's just the pecking order in front of them. We're going to have to wait and see.
8: Right. They were drafted for another day, but we know how they could get called upon in week three. I mean, it's just the way it works.
7: In fact, if they don't get called upon at some point this season, that'd probably be a surprise.
8: Yeah.
7: That's just the nature of the beast.
8: And again, this is not because Tomlin did this as well. This is not comparing staffs. But clearly, they got that group, their draft picks, a lot of work. And think about how much more the coaching staff knows about the draft class just from those three games, let alone all the practices. But they played a lot of collective snaps when they were healthy. There's a couple of times that, you know, Dunker didn't play with the second game, Max didn't play the first two. But when any of the draft picks were healthy and able to play, got a lot of work, and their position coaches are going to value that.
7: Yes, they
8: Rubio,
7: absolutely.
8: You got to use your hands a little different, or boy, you look like you wore down a little bit late in that game. You played 50 some snaps, or
7: right?
8: Whatever, you
7: know, right. Your technique started to wane in the second half because you're tired.
8: Your conditioning's not set. Yeah. You know, right.
7: And again, a lot of those things it's to be expected. It's not a negative.
8: That's why coaches want to figure it out. Exactly. Right? They need to know now, not in week eight.
7: That's why you have preseason games.
8: Yeah.
7: That's why you have dozens of guys on the coaching staff and video assistants and video coordinators and all those things. It's because this is a process.
8: And we used bad examples. There's going to be good examples, too. Like, wow, you did that a lot better than I would have guessed when we drafted you know?
7: Mm-hmm. One more segment to go to wrap this thing up for the day and for the week and for the preseason. We'll get to as many of your questions, comments, concerns, and reactions as we can before we get out of here. Euler and Williamson, it's The Drive. 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
14: Guillén le espera en la yarda 46 de pecho. 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Gayden Witt.
7: I don't know what it means, Matt, but I love it.
8: Oh, yeah. That is good stuff.
7: Alvaro Martin, Spanish
8: broadcaster. He's a great guy, yeah.
7: He's a great guy. We enjoy talking with him, getting to know him over the years, and his touchdown calls are always electric, and I love the Caden Weegan kick return there. As that was sent to us by Reg, and I had to play that one here on the show at some point today. always enjoy hearing those as we get ready to close down the show for the day and for the week. Of course, a big day on Sunday as we will have the Steelers' initial 53-man roster. And only one thing left to do between now and then, and that is to get to your questions, comments, concerns, and reactions. Monster Mayhem says, welcome back to YouTube. I have a couple questions for Yinz. Number one, regarding your Hall of Fame talks from camp in the offseason, what do you think Chris Boswell's chances are?
8: Ooh. He's got to do a lot. I mean, that's such a hard position to go.
7: I don't think there's many kickers that have a chance. I would say he has a chance.
8: Yeah, that's a good way of putting it. You know, I think he'll be on the ballot.
7: Yes.
8: And maybe even.

0: a Super
1: send
0: Bowl
1: your team to the Super Bowl, or win the Super Bowl, or
0: in the snow, crazy. You know,
1: it's
0: right.
1: just there's is there only two or three kickers that are in Canton?
0: It's Vinatieri, Jan Stenerud, and I think Morton Anderson.
1: And Morton Anderson,
0: and
1: so
0: people
1: three.
0: Don't remember Jan Stenerud in the 70s. Yeah.
1: So I
0: think Tucker's a lock.
1: Boswell definitely will be discussed. And I think, but it's just so hard for kickers.
0: It's so hard. So next week's weird for content because it's a real calm. It's one of the weirder weeks to do content because it's a calm before the storm. We're not going to talk about the 53 roster for 5 days straight.
1: No.
0: 30
1: we'll do
0: segments.
1: We'll do a good amount of fantasy football stuff next week.
0: That's a good point. Kicking has changed so much so fast. Let's make a note to discuss it because there's rule changes with kickers.
1: TV, you write that down for us?
0: There's rule changes for kickoffs. The balls have changed. The kickers themselves have changed. I'm not an expert on it, but I find it fascinating.
1: Let's get it. We got time next week. Let's do it.
0: Yeah.
1: From the weird world of Matt Williamson.
0: This is the bar, and this applies to Boswell, but even over the course of his career, the bar for what a great kicker is going up at a unbelievably rapid rate, you know, especially over the last like 2 or 3 years.
1: Monster Mayhem also asks or says, we've heard a lot about the right tackle spot. What's going on with the right guard spot? It's going to be Spencer Anderson.
0: I think it's Anderson all day long.
1: Yep.
0: And I think Hoffman will be first off the bench.
1: Which, again, that's kind of... Even if you thought Hoffman was slightly better than Anderson, he's your backup center.
0: And we've had that conversation. So it's a weird way of looking at it.
1: You do kind of like that guy to be your sixth man who can mm-hmm. cover a lot of different spots on game day.
0: I hate this about... It's just, you know, the way the world works sometimes. And I did explain this before, is if Hoffman and Anderson are close, they're in the same tier, think about it on game day, though. You know, like, you're probably like, well, Hoffman can bump into center if Frazier gets hurt. Yes, he could. But think about your play in the Ravens, Hoffman's your starting right guard, Frazier's your starting center, and Hoffman gets hurt in the first quarter. And then you're looking around like, if Frazier gets hurt, we don't have anyone else that knows how to snap a football. That's a problem.
1: Yes, it is.
0: You know, when only two of your guys really know how to snap a football at a professional level, you don't want them both on the field at the same time. And so that works against Hoffman, that he's good at something. you know what I mean?
1: And we all know. I mean, that's right. I wouldn't even call that the politics of, that's just.
0: Coaches think that way.
1: That's just roster building.
0: Right, yeah. If my best two snappers by a long, wide margin are both on the field together, what if they run into each other and both get hurt on the same play?
1: You better have
0: We're going to lose. We're going to lose. Right. Snapping's important.
1: Remember what happened when Debo had the long snap? Everyone remembered. I think that ball's still out in the mound.
0: And that's
1: somewhere.
0: Only one, you know, four plays a game or something. You'd go for it on fourth instead. I got to snap the ball on first down. Spencer Anderson has done it. I'm sure Dunker's tried it in his life, but I mean, I'm putting Dexter Lawrence right over him
1: every time.
0: Right?
1: Just make him, dare him to make a mistake.
0: Mm-hmm.
1: Yeah, one of the elements of roster building and roster management is certainly having your glass to break in case of emergency.
0: Oh, yeah. And break, like, all the way down the line. Like, if the seven worst things that can happen, they actually do this. I mean, most staffs walk out there going, and that's how they figure out they're inactive sometimes. Sometimes people don't understand putting the puzzle together of who can be inactive and who's not. Like, McCarthy or whoever should say, what are the seven worst things that could happen in this game?
1: Aaron Rodgers goes out.
0: Rodgers gets hurt, then Rudolph gets hurt, blah, blah, blah. Like, all these terrible things. Like, well, what do we do? Or you actually have that plan for your O-line coach. I mean, he should go to the O-line coach and be like, what's the worst thing that could happen in this game? Frazier gets hurt. And then Valtani gets hurt. Okay. Yeah. Hoffman will be my center. Jones will be my left tackle. Mm-hmm. I got those guys available. All right, what's the third thing that never will happen, but the dominoes are just...
1: Mason McCormick has to snap the ball.
0: Right. It's like, eventually... I have to put five guys out there on the O-line. That's going to happen for every snap, and they are going to snap a football every play. Who's going to do it if a terrible sequence of events happens?
1: Trey asks us, and honestly a bunch of other people, but Trey's just the one that I see here now that I'm swimming through these. Our thoughts on potentially bringing in Cedric Tillman.
0: I don't know how healthy he is because he has had injury concerns. It's been brought up a lot. I really liked him coming out of Tennessee. I really liked him early in his Browns career, but I don't know why he fell out of favor because

0: until now, their receivers haven't been good. You know, they drafted two now. He's also not exactly the style I'd be after. I would prefer a outside the numbers non-slot. And Tillman does do some of that, but he's a little more physical, not a take your top off type of guy. But on his good days, he's a good player. Mm-hmm. You know, so I'd have to do a little more homework on why he was cut off a bad team. Because I know their top two they love, and Judy's going to make the team. And the dude from Texas, that Ford, I think his name is, that got in trouble, that they gave a lot of money for, is going to make the team.
1: Yes.
0: And none of those guys play special teams, so maybe he's just odd man out.
1: Yeah.
0: But I would understand it.
1: Maybe that's something we can discuss a little bit more next week, depending on if anything happens here in the next 48 hours or mm-hmm. so. Matt, before we go, we've got a ton of tweets. This is great. This is a good problem to have because we'll need them next week. But Jeff, Steel Curtain, RJ, Steelers Burner, Steelers Nation Australia, Jimbo Dean, all these tweets that we're not going to have time to get to. But another thing, along with Tillman, that we got asked about by a few people was thoughts on the cancellation of the Pro Bowl.
0: Long overdue.
1: I think it was time.
0: Yeah. I commend them for being like the first major league to do that, because it's not real football. It's not real hockey or basketball what they do either.
1: Right.
0: Baseball's kind of real.
1: Baseball, I think, is the most.
0: Yeah.
1: And hockey's kind of figured it out that they've done this thing where they've started to occasionally replace the All-Star game with international stuff, like that Four Nations tournament.
0: Well, that's kind of cool.
1: Which is, people will tune in if it's USA and Canada.
0: Oh, yeah, yeah.
1: And Russia and Sweden.
0: I mean, you'd turn in for any of it, I'm sure.
1: Heck yeah.
0: Yeah.
1: But that
0: I haven't watched the Pro Bowl since I was seven, though.
1: I haven't watched a Pro Bowl since it was still at Aloha Stadium or whatever it was called in Hawaii. I also think, too.
0: And I'm sure ratings are bad.
1: It will once again make the Pro Bowl distinction something legitimate.
0: Because
1: there won't be 57 alternates added to the roster every year. It'll just be the guys that are named to the Pro Bowl, and mm-hmm. that's it.
0: Yeah. Again, like when Huntley went, because no one else wanted to go in the AFC quarterbacks. It's like, he probably got a Pro Bowl bonus for it, too, which is crazy because he didn't deserve it, you know?
1: You know what I want to see? You know what I want to see? Is I want to see the Pro Bowl guys in a flag football game against like the USA flag football Olympic team. Okay. That's what I want to see now, all right? I want to see it. We've had all this trash talk. Remember that quarterback for the USA flag football team was like, I'm better in this league than Patrick Mahomes. You know, Patrick Mahomes couldn't do what I do or whatever he said a couple years ago. I don't know if you guys remember that. I'd like to see it.
0: My eyebrows went up quite a bit.
1: I'd like to see it.
0: I'd like to see it.
1: It's a completely different game, completely different rules and all that stuff. But hey,
0: I'm betting on Mahomes.
1: I'm sure
0: that dude is great at what he does.
1: I think I'm betting on the NFL athletes too, but I will say, if you watch that like Olympic style, and it's going
0: to
1: be
0: there's tricks
1: in
0: to
1: 2 years.
0: It's
1: there's tricks to it. That's the right way to put it. It was kind of similar last summer Olympics, Matt, in Paris 2 years ago. Was the first time they had 3-on-3 basketball as part of the Olympics. And I think
0: it's a different world, right?
1: I think a lot of people thought, USA, they'll just send our NBA B team, you know, and we'll dominate. And those guys got smoked.
0: Really?
1: Because it's a different strategy, different game.
0: Yeah.
1: And especially with football, where you remove the physicality element. All that being said, I'm still taking Mahomes, but that'd be something I'd be interested in seeing.
0: I can't imagine that the other guys have somebody like George Pickens, where I could just like throw it super high in the air, and he's going to come down with it.
1: Because those guys would probably be playing on Sundays.
0: Right. Right. Could cover George Pickens.
1: Yes,
0: or
1: exactly
0: Justin
1: right.
0: Or,
1: exactly, yeah, right. Exactly right. Matt, good stuff. That will do it for us today. Touched on a lot of different subjects. We've got a lot of tweets still to get to next week. We'll obviously have 53-man roster initial rosters. And we will, of course. I want to get into some of that kicker stuff that Matt mentioned there.
0: Yeah, I'm going to do a little homework on it. There's some cool articles I think The Athletic put out about kickers that are really telling how they doctored the balls now, all kinds of different stuff. Yeah, it's pretty neat.
1: And we'll have some week zero college football stuff to discuss next week maybe as well, too, if we go around campus and talk about some of these big names. But that will do it for us for this week. Thanks to Mr. TV, Tyler V, for producing on the video side. For Matt Williamson, I'm Wes Euler. Take care, everybody. 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

0: It's The Drive on the Steelers Audio Network. Wes Schuler, Matt Williamson with you here for the next 2 hours on this Friday, where we have finally made it. The preseason is
1: in the books, dude.
0: In the books.
1: Yeah.
0: The month of August, almost in the books. We've got meaningful college football tomorrow, Matt Williamson, which means meaningful NFL football is right around the corner.
1: Yeah, cuts on Sundays, obviously the next big thing going on. And I heard Coach McCarthy's post-game interview, I thought was really good because he was very conscious of what that means and how important it is and how to approach it with the young men. I got a big kick out of that. My first question for you, though, is I want to hear how the stadium is. Give me the rundown on that first. We'll get into the games and all that good stuff.
0: New Highmark Stadium.
1: Yeah.
0: So it's funny. I think the reviews have been a little mixed.
1: I know sight lines are an issue, fans don't
0: love. I think in some of the upper deck areas, the sight lines aren't the best. But I'll tell you, from my standpoint, which is obviously different than just someone who pays for a ticket and goes through the front gate.
1: Tailgating and jumping through tables and
0: how long are the lines for concessions and how long are the lines for bathrooms? Because those things, how much room do you have to maneuver in the concourse?
1: Yeah.
0: I understand that stuff really matters when you're going as a fan. From my standpoint, Matt, Old Highmark Stadium. Granted, I loved the atmosphere. It reminded me of going to a college football game in an old beat-down stadium where no one's there to be on Instagram and look fancy. They're just there to scream and yell and cheer on the team.
1: Stay warm. Yeah.
0: So I did kind of love the charm and the atmosphere and the old-school throwback nature of their old stadium. But in terms of amenities, in terms of all that stuff, Old Highmark Stadium was bottom five in the league.
1: It had to be easily bottom, right?
0: To me, this
1: super
0: new...
1: quick. If you don't mind, I hosted the post game show with Mike Pursuta, and he's like, "The last time I went on the road was the playoff game.
0: Loss." Yeah,
1: and he's like, "You had to like walk outside to get places. Like it was not convenient. Amenities were not on the tip of his tongue.
0: I had to push like our 500-pound radio rack up an icy hill outside the stadium because there's no elevators. You have to take it." From the locker room up a ramp outside of the stadium to get to the elevators.
1: He said there's a lot of outside the stadium.
0: We've got this
1: access,
0: 400, 500 pound radio rack with all of our stuff, and I got to push that up a hill in a snowstorm in January. It was not fun. And then bring it back down the hill
1: after
0: the game. It was great. I mean, the aesthetics pleasing wise. Logistically, it was so easy. The food that they served was fantastic.
1: You did say the food went from bottom press box.
0: Food went from maybe the worst in the league, probably there or Cincinnati, to I would say it's as good as anyone that I've been to. I still think Atlanta.
1: What was the former cuisine? Wings?
0: No, the former cuisine, was always random. It was like cold roast beef sandwiches. Man. And salads.
1: Okay.
0: It wasn't
1: real basic.
0: And again,
1: lunchbox stuff.
0: So it's free. I'm not the type of guy. When we have these conversations, I'll divulge the details to you.
1: Of course. I don't know.
0: Like, I saw a couple of our friends in the Steelers media who were complaining about how the elevators were too slow at New Highmark Stadium, and one of the elevators up to the press box was out.
1: Okay.
0: That's first world problems.
1: Yeah, right. Like, it won't be out all the time, you know.
0: But the view was great. We were a little high up, but Matt, we were sitting on the 48-yard line. Mm. I mean, we were about as dead center as you could be.
1: So it was good for the broadcast and all that kind of stuff, too. Yeah.
0: They have some really cool kind of Buffalo quirks in the stadium, namely in one of the corners of the end zone, the scaffolding and everything is a broken folding table.
1: Oh, really?
0: So it's kind of built into like the arches and the scaffolding, but it's a broken folding table.
1: Okay.
0: With like cups, red Solo cups flying everywhere.
1: Nice.
0: So some cool stuff like that. They have an area out front with these you know, the Buffalo Bills that like light up and everything. Much easier to get in and out of.
1: Honor, Jim Kelly, any of that kind of stuff.
0: They kind of have a whole kind of circle of honor outside. So we walked through that before the game as well. Part of me, I was like, I feel like they kind of stole this from the Denver Broncos because the Broncos have the same. They have the bucking Broncos, and then the Ring of Honor is kind of outside of it at the main gate of the stadium. So you get the Broncos statues, and then there's Elway, and then there's Terrell Davis,
1: and then there's
0: Steve Atwater and those guys. So it was kind of similar to that. It is in the middle of nowhere still. I mean, it's across the street from the old stadium.
1: I mean, it's neighborhoods.
0: But it was very
1: I have easy, been there.
0: Very easy to navigate, very easy to get around. I thought it was outstanding. I would say it's I still think SoFi is number one and Mercedes-Benz is number two for me, but I could start arguing it right there.
1: And they're bigger, huh? This one was only 60,000 seats.
0: That was the part that shocked us all when we kind of walked in and got settled. It's the smallest stadium in the NFL.
1: It's the smallest. Amazing they would build that. I mean, I know it's not the hugest town, but I bet they could sell more than 60,000 seats.
0: Without a doubt. And I think, you know, part of that now is always you want to make sure you have a demand.
1: Yeah.
0: It's not, you know, in the old days, you'd, you know, like, think of a college football example for this, I think works best. In the old days, if you were Pitt or WVU, or, you know, you would have a stadium that you could hold capacity for when Penn State and Pitt and WVU.
1: When the big game, Notre Dame comes to town.
0: Exactly right. But then for a lot of your games, maybe your place holds 75 and there's 60 something there. Mm-hmm. So it doesn't look super empty, but it wasn't really fit for your normal population on an in and out basis.
1: Yeah.
0: And I think just now, Matt, let's not kid ourselves. Everybody wants suites and boxes.
1: Of course,
0: I'm sure that's where the money is. And all that hospitality stuff, which takes away from just normal seating.
1: Okay.
0: Volume of it.
1: So the building's not tiny.
0: The building is definitely not tiny.
1: Yeah.
0: It's massive. And I sent you guys some of the pictures and you were like, holy crap, you guys are high up.
1: Yeah, it seemed that way.
0: And we were. But it was easy to navigate. It was easy to get around. Like I said, I thought there were some really cool kind of quirks in the stadium, like the broken table.
1: That's kind
0: of
1: cool, yeah.
0: And some of those things. There's Labatt and Tim Hortons signage everywhere, which, you know, I absolutely loved. But it was smooth for just their second game there. I thought it went pretty well, especially after some of the reports of that first preseason game and some of the issues. But I was impressed. I liked it. I enjoyed it. I actually went down on the field pregame. I've told you before, I only do that some of the time, but I wanted to check it all out. But it's really cool. But they went from holding over 70,000 and being one of the bigger NFL stadiums
1: to the smallest.
0: And now it holds 60K.
1: Which obviously is on purpose. I mean, it's built for that reason, right?
0: It is the smallest in the NFL, yeah.
1: Huh. Two more questions. You mentioned the Ring of Honor or whatever. I forget what they called it. Mm-hmm. Is OJ in there?
0: So, you know, that's funny. I didn't look. He was in the old stadium.
1: I know he was at some point. Is he still allowed to be in there?
0: His number and like the, you know how like, it is. They have the number in the ring, of honor. It was up in the old stadium until they demolished it.
1: I don't know if they give 32 away or not.
0: Yeah.
1: I'm just curious. That's a little touchy one.
0: I should have looked and see if he's in the new one, but he was absolutely in the old one.
1: Yeah.
0: All the way up until 2025.
1: And what was the food in the press box?
0: The food was outstanding.
1: You teased, but I'm on the edge of my seat. I'm a little hungry here.
0: Started very strong. It might be one of the best that we have all year, honestly. Chicken parm.
1: Whoa.
0: The chicken parm was outstanding.
1: Okay.
0: Chicken parm, bacon grilled cheese sandwiches,
1: ooh,
0: mac and cheese, broccoli, Brussels sprouts, mashed potatoes. Matt, you would have loved the blue cheese bar. Both blue cheese sauce and some of the best blue cheese crumbles. And as you can imagine, the debate of the day amongst all the Pittsburgh media in the cafeteria was, do you like blue cheese or not? And I don't think we need to go down that hill. You and I, Matt, don't have the palate of teenagers, so we love blue cheese.
1: Mm-hmm.
0: If you have the palate of a teenager, you dislike blue cheese, but we don't need to go down that road.
1: What are you putting it on, though, there?
0: Wings.
1: I hope that there's wings involved.
0: And the salad, mac and cheese was outstanding. Again, you know me. You guys know this about me. Some in the audience do.
1: I might have just had the wings.
0: Chicken parm.
1: I mean, all that stuff sounded good. But
0: that's really all that I had. The wings were, for stadium wings, they were outstanding. And the blue cheese was unbelievable. The mac and cheese was unbelievable. Tim Hortons coffee bar.
1: Okay.
0: You guys know this about me, but of all the big brand name, Dunkin' and Starbucks and all that, Tim Hortons is by far my favorite. My favorite coffee of all those.
1: And one of those ones you get any one.
0: Yes. Big soft serve machine, whole bunch of candy.
1: Ooh, soft serve.
0: I sent you guys my picture of the Nerds gummy clusters.
1: That
0: I had. So their food, too, like I said, the stadium and the food went from maybe bottom five to top five. I was very impressed.
1: Okay, that passes the test.
0: Very, very impressed. And like I said, they had all kinds of Labatt sky decks and souvenir cans and all those things, and I just kept thinking to myself, I would love to come back here as a fan. Whether for a football game or even, I'm sure they'll be hosting concerts and stuff like that there. Pretty cool, a lot of fun. We went to a place called Wing Nuts on Wednesday night, which is like a newer kind of controversial Buffalo wing place.
1: Okay.
0: And it was delightful. Some of the best wings I ever had in my life. I guess it's controversial to the locals because
1: what's wrong with that?
0: I don't know what we could kind of equate it to here, Matt. I'm sure there is a local example, but basically there's a civil war in Buffalo amongst the wing eaters and the wing nuts of if you should bread your wings or not.
1: Is this kind of like Philly cheesesteak battles?
0: Maybe.
1: Okay.
0: Maybe that's a good parallel to draw.
1: Okay.
0: Where some people, in the purest sense, you don't bread your wings. That's cheating. That's
1: I prefer not.
0: Easy way to get them crispy.
1: I can go either, but I go not.
0: So wing nuts did like an incredibly light breading.
1: Okay.
0: Super light.
1: So they sort
0: light,
1: of split the difference.
0: Super light. And I thought it was a good kind of gets a real nice crunch on them, but still not the, sometimes you get that breading and it's like a huge bite.
1: Yeah.
0: Like,
1: yeah.
0: What
1: it's
0: is
1: like
0: this?
1: I want chicken in there.
0: Exactly. Right.
1: Right.
0: But no, it was good. Smooth traveling and all
1: nice.
0: That stuff. First road trip of the Mike McCarthy era here in that final preseason
1: game.
0: I
1: guess that's
0: the
1: first time you were on the flight with that staff and all the, yeah.
0: Yeah. And it was weird to me in the sense of, listen, I'll put my hands up. I think in some of the ways the game was quote unquote slow or boring.
1: It was kind of JV.
0: Yeah. I think that's a good way to put it. But at the same time, there were a lot of splash, a lot of big moments in that game. There were some special teams issues and errors on both sides of the ball.
1: Yeah, special teams was big on this one.
0: Some turnover issues on both sides of the ball, and then kind of just the back and forth of the Steelers jumping out early, and then the Bills,
1: yeah.
0: And then the Bills making it a game, and then the Steelers
1: five
0: jumping
1: sacks
0: back
1: in the
0: ahead.
1: Game, and you know,
0: Buffalo wins it at the end.
1: Some rookie standouts, too, that people cared about, including Skylar Bell. And, you know, right.
0: Absolutely. And I know everyone's probably waiting with bated breath, Matt, as we've kind of buried the lead. But we were going to talk about the stadium and the food at some point.
1: Yeah, no doubt.
0: I think we got to start, before we get into the quarterbacks, before we get into some of the specifics and all the reactions and that stuff and the 53-man thoughts, Maxi Honichoor.
1: Yeah, I think he's as big a story for the Steelers as anything. I mean, he's your first-round pick seeing the field for the first time.
0: Jennings dunker too, but obviously,
1: yeah.
0: we focus a lot on Max.
1: So, in case you missed the game, almost all the true veterans that are basically making the team sat out. There was 20 or 25 of them. I mean, it was definitely a youth movement situation, and those guys played a lot. And McCarthy had some cool stuff to say after the game too about it was cool, being on the sidelines with these youngsters and see how they have it. And, you know, I know not everyone's going to be on the squad, but you see them go throughout the course of the game as opposed to, can I get in, coach? You know, that kind of thing. You know, they're, again, it's a real JV type of thing. And I mean that as a compliment. They're just young. But all eyes were on Honichoor. And everyone knows my love for him. And I keep pumping him up. And his first series or so, I'm like, uh-oh. My reputation might take a hit here because this is not going so well. You know, I mean, even the first play of the game, it was a tough block, but he tried to reach a guy in the run game.
0: Yep.
1: And Pursuit and I were sitting in here in this exact spot going, oh, his guy's made the tackle.
0: Yeah.
1: Then he left up a sack. Then he gets a penalty. And really, I think he was just nerves. You know, I mean, he has not been in an NFL stadium. He's not played a ton of NFL football. Everyone's been awaiting him. Pressure being the first round pick.
0: He also just started practicing
1: that day
0: two
1: or the
0: days
1: day before,
0: before the
1: or whatever,
0: game,
1: too.
0: Or 2 days before they made the trip. Yeah, so he got two practices in after missing a couple weeks.
1: So I retweeted, you know, Tommy Jaggy, I think his name is, put out a clip of every Max pass protection rep.
0: You think that's his real name? Sorry to interrupt you.
1: I don't know. I mean, he seems like
0: Tommy Jaggy.
1: Yeah,
0: that sounds a little too Yinzer persona there. Say,
1: yeah. But whatever. He seems to do good work, and I follow him. He follows me. Whatever. So I retweeted it, and a lot of people watched it and were like, oh, that was a lot better. You know, just
0: yes.
1: Twitter people. That
0: yes.
1: was a lot better than I thought. I thought it was a disaster from the start. And I think it was just nerves, and I'm going to wash it off because I give him the benefit of the doubt because I like him so much. But as the game went on, he has a Pro Bowl body and movement skills and power. And frankly, Cook had another tough game. Jones, I thought, was better in this game than he was the first two. And I'm not going to try to throw Pursuit under the bus, but we're you know how he does his intro into the post-game show. He kind of was starting it with like, well, Max struggled early. We know who the starting right tackle is going to be. But as the game went on, I'm like, you might want to rewrite that because he's starting to really get comfortable and the other guys are not grabbing the job and making it unattainable. I think I'd start him in week one. And I know that's throwing him in the fire, but that's what you do with super talented guys, you know? If the other guys were a little more stable or I could trust them a little more, yeah, we'll bring them along slow, blah, blah, blah. But I'm like, I'm not sure what the point is now. For the most part, I came away happy. if you brush off the first jitters.
0: So here's the parallel I want to draw for you. It offensive line, I think, in a lot of ways, like a cornerback, you could have 99 solid reps.
1: Oh, yeah. You only remember the bad.
0: And you only remember the bad. You only remember the wide receiver running down the field and catching the touchdown past you, even though you locked him down for 99% of the game. Offensive line and corner have some similarities in that regard.
1: Yeah. And they're both reactive positions.
0: Quite often when you're playing your best, no one's talking about you or mentioning your name. It's just kind of the nature of the thing. Some of that.
1: Oh, we didn't bring up Joey Porter's name all day.
0: Yes.
1: Good.
0: Yes. Exactly right. Exactly right. Oh, we haven't mentioned, Troy Faltanu all day.
1: Right.
0: Good.
1: Good.
0: Some of that reminded me, and it was more than just one negative play. I want to be clear on that. He had the first play, he kind of missed his guy to the play side, as you mentioned.
1: Yeah.
0: Gave up not such a good sack not too long thereafter. But it reminded me a little bit of in 2010, all right? There's this defensive back that you were familiar with named Darrell Revis, who was, I think, in his third year in the league and was really rounding into the best cornerback in the NFL.
1: Really hitting his stride, yeah.
0: And there's this wide receiver who was still playing for the Patriots, Randy Moss, who's one of the best wide receivers ever and was into his 30s, but was still
1: formidable.
0: Still formidable.
1: Yeah, yeah.
0: And those two met, and it was a big build up to it all week, and it's a division matchup between two rivals, the young upstart, the established veteran, and Randy Moss caught it, burned Revis, and caught a sick one-handed touchdown grab highlight that you still see to this day all the time. That's all everybody remembers from that game.
1: Sure.
0: Randy Moss cooked Revis and had
1: an incredible one-handed
0: touchdown catch. Revis locked him up the rest of the game.
1: He probably ended up with two catches or something.
0: Yes, his final stat line was not good at all.
1: Yeah, yeah.
0: But all everybody remembers from that game is the one play where Moss beat Revis and scored a touchdown.
1: Sure. And that's a game-changing move, of course, and that matters. But still,
0: success rate
1: is quite good for Revis in that game.
0: And I bring that parallel because I'm sure a lot of our listeners remember that exact play and game that I'm referencing.
1: Yeah, yeah.
0: And again, it wasn't just one bad play for Max, but I think there's some of that. I thought he settled in and did a lot of good stuff as well.
1: Yeah.
0: And I'm sure I'm going to go back and watch that cut up that you were talking about from Jaggy.
1: Yeah, it's just the protections, but still, and you feel a lot better about it just watching 15 protection reps or whatever.
0: I thought he, and this won't surprise you, but down the stretch of the game, I mean, I was really, and this is what we do in the preseason, I was just watching Dunker and Max.
1: I wasn't
0: watching anything. I'm sitting there in the booth and I'm just watching those two on every snap. Because like, this is what I want to deduce from these, you know, final couple drives here. And I thought eventually they settled in. I thought Max had a couple pass pro reps where, I mean, he just stood his guy up effortlessly, like swallowed it. That guy could have had 15 seconds to get to the quarterback and wouldn't have gone anywhere.
1: We saw as a camp that brief stint he was out there on one-on-ones. He has that sometimes just makes it look easy to him. You know, like, that's rare at that position.
0: Yes, it is.
1: And he is big and physical and can really move.
0: I want to talk a little bit more about that right side of the line. Jennings Dunker played a ton of snaps as well. And really just more kind of conversation, obviously, around the offense and the preseason. But we are up against a break here. We will continue all of this discussion as the Steelers fall on a late two-point conversion, 28-27, in the final preseason game to the Buffalo Bills. Plenty more to get to as we roll along. Euler and Williamson, it's The Drive, Steelers Nation Radio on the Steelers Audio Network.
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0: preseason in the books, and yes, it was a little JV, as Matt laid out in our opening segment.
1: Which I didn't mean negatively. I just it was the young guys.
0: And that's kind of the nature of preseason.
1: Yeah, right. It was pretty clear what they tried to accomplish.
0: You're not going
1: to
0: see 60 minutes of Josh Allen and Aaron Rodgers, no. Two guys walking into Canton one day. It's not going to happen. And you, as you kind of pointed out, too, there were some Steelers vets that played, but most of them were Alandon Roberts types who kind of hopped on a moving train late or missed some time in camp due to injury.
1: Or had to because the guys ahead of them are sitting. Like, you got to put somebody a linebacker. You know, right.
0: Yeah, that's right. One of my friends was like, man, Cole Holcomb's really playing a lot. Should I look into that too much? And I'm like, no, Patrick Queen and Peyton Wilson didn't even dress.
1: Right. Like, I mean, you only have so many on the roster.
0: You only have so many on the roster. So,
1: but I thought guys like Roberts look like they were veterans playing with, he looks like he's been there and they haven't,
0: As Tunchokin would have said, if you can't beat the stiffs, you are a stiff.
1: Yep. And he's not.
0: Alandon Roberts is not a stiff. He is. He belonged out there, certainly. But I want to stick, before we get to some other observations, Matt, mm-hmm. a lot to talk about. Offensive line. How are we feeling now about the tackle situation? What does it look like in these coming weeks here? We saw a lot of Dylan Cook last night, too. Saw a lot of Broderick Jones. Saw them moving around. We even saw some Doug Nestor at tackle after he started at guard.
1: I usually don't even peek, but Pro Football Focus had him off the charts.
0: Had
1: Nestor.
0: Let's go Mountaineers.
1: That he had a supremely high grade. I usually just go to Pro Football Focus to find the snap counts. And I just didn't even click on the defense yet, but I went to the offense and it was like, whoa, he's number one on the entire offense. So I'm excited to go back and watch him and pay more attention. I'm not saying he's got the teammate or anything, but that was a nice little promising thing that I just picked up in this morning.
0: Dang, you're right. They gave him a 90.6.
1: It was like super high, yeah. I mean, so he must have done something well. I don't always agree with their grades, but he didn't have a bad game at least. Sure. I mean, that's for sure. I felt like the O-line was a lot about the two draft picks, obviously.
0: Absolutely.
1: Dunker and the right side and Max,
0: of course. Get those guys reps and let it fly.
1: And I think all in all, despite some bumps in the road, it was a successful outing for both. As to the tackle situation, Cook seems to just be getting exposed as a limited athlete to me, which was what he was except for those couple games to end last year. And I will probably look back on it as that's probably the best stint of his career, you know?
0: And he had it at the right time, too.
1: Yeah. Now, both him and Cook, or Jones and Cook, they've had to bump between left and right a lot, which is, I'm not saying unfair. That's what happens when you're not the starting right or left tackle.
0: Sure.
1: But it makes it hard to compete for a right tackle job and be the swing tackle. I mean, you're doing a lot of balancing there as an O-line coach and as a staff and with these guys flopping them back and forth so much. So I actually think, and no one's told me this, but I bet that there's a three-horse race for the starting right tackle job in week one, including Jones. And I would have included him in that before this game. But I thought Jones was better than Cook in this game. And maybe I'm giving Broderick a little bit too much the benefit of the doubt because I thought the first two games were really rough.
0: They were not great, yeah.
1: But in context, I mean, he wasn't strong or in shape
0: you and I have given the context on it. He looked like a different guy in training camp. And I don't mean that in the sense of, wow, he's best shape of his life. He's so rocked up. He looked like a different guy. Like he had clearly lost some weight and muscle recovering from a serious neck injury.
1: Yeah. So I'm not going to sit here and stand on the table that he got over that hump. He cleared that hurdle. Sure. He's now, going to be great. But the last taste in your mouth for someone with his circumstances, thought that was kind of promising. Mm-hmm. If it was up to me, I would just throw Max out there and let Cook and Jones be swing guys. And you don't really even need two swing guys on game day. I would think it'd be Cook ahead of Jones. I'm betting what they do is put Cook out there, but I'm not sure why I even say that. Just because he's played probably the most snaps. Well, he hasn't. Jones has played the most.
0: I think Broderick has, technically, yeah. But Cook has got to be close.
1: I would think he's the one that they trust the most. I don't even know. The whole situation's tenuous, and that's why I would just put the first-round pick out there. And if he makes mistakes, he makes mistakes.
0: Because they're all going to make mistakes.
1: Yeah, and some of them are just, Cook's just going to get beat sometimes because the guy's better than him. Max might make mistakes because he's not sure where the blitz is coming from or, something along those lines. I think I'd put Darnell right next to him and say, Max, you're learning right now.
0: Yeah, And I don't even think it's like a throw him in the deep end and see if he sinks or swims type thing.
1: No.
0: I think that's something you would say about...
1: If Cook blew your doors off, you'd be like, ah, play Cook for now.
0: Sure.
1: Right, right.
0: Sure, and...
1: They all have their concerns at the moment.
0: They do, and I certainly... There is something to putting guys in before they're ready, without a doubt. There is something to throwing a quarterback in there before he's ready.
1: If he doesn't know anything.
0: Throwing a linebacker in there before he's ready, and their head's spinning, and all that. And that can certainly happen when you're playing tackle on an island by yourself.
1: Without question, and it will probably.
0: And it will probably, but I don't think for him that's a sink or swim proposition. I think it's a nature of the position. You're going to have mistakes. You're going to have errors, both physical and mental. I'm leaning that way too, just because it would be one thing if we had seen Broderick. Wow. I mean, he's really drawn a line in the sand and staking his claim that I'm still that first round pick and I can still be an effective starter in this league.
1: Dylan, or if Cook played like he did that finish last
0: Dylan
1: season.
0: Dylan Cook has proven that that's who he is. You know, the guy that we saw down the stretch for those six games or whatever it was at the end of last season. I'm leaning towards, at the same time, and I know a lot of them have switched positions, but you have a lot of continuity with the other four on that offensive line. Mm-hmm. They've all played together for a couple of years. And yeah, it'd be Anderson's first year as a starter and all that. But again, they all
1: there's
0: know.
1: There's a lot of familiarity
0: there. And you help Max with Washington, with Freiermuth, with Nowakowski.
1: Mm-hmm. Scheme.
0: And you make life as easy on them to start the thing as you can. But then by week 4, 5, or 6, you might be able to take those training wheels off.
1: And... The league isn't going to be forgiving, but Atlanta lost their top two edge rushers. You know, one suspended and one's out for the year, and both first round picks. So it's not the worst test ever. It's not, all right, you got Myles Garrett on a loan. You know, see how that goes. They do get Cleveland in week 2, which will be difficult. I mean, although they lost an edge rusher, but they still got Verse, and Garrett's not going to be there. But at least week 1 at home. Okay, I think he could handle it, and there'll be growing pains. What was I going to say on that? I say this a lot about O-linemen, but I really do want to reiterate it. So a lot of positions, if you're a first-round super-talented rookie, I can put you out there for 40% of the snaps or 70% of the snaps or just run goes. You're a wide receiver. Just
0: or
1: run
0: a pass
1: goes.
0: Rusher.
1: Yeah,
0: just go get the quarterback.
1: But you don't play the run well or whatever. I can put you out there third down back or, you know, situational, I can put you out there. You're not going to rotate offensive linemen.
0: Heck no.
1: Hey, we're running the ball. Max, you can go in. You know, like, that's not how it's going to go.
0: No, it is not. Five fingers on a fist, right?
1: Yep.
0: Matt, I do want to make, I mean,
1: he looked like he was huffing and puffing a little late in the game, too.
0: Again.
1: But all these guys are going to huff and puff in the first week, too.
0: And I think there would, absolutely. And I think there would be a greater cause for concern if this was Max's third preseason performance.
1: Absolutely. If you say that's the rust, that's the nerves, okay.
0: Since the first week of Latrobe, he's practiced twice. I mean, like, it wasn't that long ago, but it was a month ago. I mean, you know.
1: And you got a long stretch now until Atlanta that he's at practice every day.
0: Mm-hmm. Get him back.
1: Get him in the first team.
0: Yes.
1: Cook, you keep bouncing between left and right.
0: Have him lining up against TJ and Alex and Herbig every single day.
1: And I think that's the approach I would take. And unless you're sitting in the O-line meeting rooms going, I don't know if he knows where the blitz is coming from, and he's going to get free hitters
0: and
1: on
0: there's
1: Rogers
0: so much
1: left
0: of that
1: and right.
0: That
1: we just don't know. But in terms of ability, it's clear.
0: In terms of clear ability, Matt. In terms of clear ability, Matt, one person that I wanted to make sure that we mention is there was only one play. I think he only had 2 targets the entire game. But that touchdown catch was exactly what I wanted to see from Jeremy Bernard. That's his game. Get the ball in a little bit of space. Make a guy miss.
1: Yeah.
0: Turn a 3-yarder into a 13-yarder. I'm feeling pretty confident that he might be able to handle those wide receiver 3 duties.
1: So it's funny. I love to get other opinions from outside the city. And I host that podcast with Brian Peacock, who, like me, gets very into the draft. And Bernard was one of his favorite receivers. He knew the Niners were going to take a guy. They took Stribling. And he watched last night's game going, did Bernard get bigger? I'm like, yeah, a little bit.
0: He put on, you know, like, he got thicker.
1: Yeah, he's like, he looks more explosive, thicker, stronger than when I evaluated him as a Bama prospect. I'm like, no doubt. And I think he's, well, I guess we'll go down this road too. First off, I thought.
0: Surprised that Roman Wilson didn't play?
1: Very.
0: Yeah.
1: I thought the rookie class really rebounded. Rookie class was great in game 1, week 2. Yeah, a lot of them were out.
0: Good call.
1: Dunker, Everett, right, a couple of those guys didn't play, and Max didn't play. In week three, almost your entire rookie class, if not the entire rookie class, and performed well, and I think all should be happy with how they played. I don't understand the Wilson stuff. It's not because I think he stinks or, you know, Williamson's not big on Wilson, blah, blah, blah. First off, I think Bernard's clearly the better player right now and is just way more physical and harder to play against. Mm-hmm. And that's a huge compliment to Bernard. And that play exemplified that quite a bit. But we've seen enough of it that it was, it's not fluky.
0: Go back and watch the SEC championship game. He made that same play. The same play against Georgia late in the game to get Alabama, or not late in the game, but I think early in the second half to like keep Alabama in it.
1: I'm very fond of what he's done.
0: Yeah, turned a 2-yard, 3-yard, 4-yard pass into a 20-yard touchdown and by breaking a bunch of tackles and bulldog ankles.
1: So I've been asked 100 times, is Roman not playing mean that he's clearly the three they've seen enough? Which I didn't think he deserved that treatment. Or people were like, are they have a trade set up for Roman Wilson? He's going to leave tomorrow. I'm like, I don't think. But I found it really odd that he didn't dress.
0: What if I did too, but what if I told you that I don't think it's either of those?
1: I don't think it's either of them.
0: I think it's just they know he's making the team.
1: That's kind of what I said in the postgame show too. Like, I don't know if he's the three or the four.
0: We were all doing a ton of, and again, this is what you do in preseason. We've all been waiting for football and all that. We were all doing the same thing in the booth. Like, why is Roman Wilson not warming up? Shouldn't he be playing? What's that mean? Does that mean that he's clearly the three? Does it mean that they might be trying to trade him? Or does that mean that they're going to release him? Whatever the case
1: may
0: be.
1: Yeah, like my Spidey sense started tingling a little bit. Like, that's an odd one to be sitting out this game. No one knew of an injury.
0: It might just, that's a good point to make too.
1: He practiced Tuesday
0: I think it could have just been, listen, like, you know he's one of the ones you're going to be dancing with.
1: Yeah.
0: For better or for worse, wherever you come down on that spectrum, Roman Wilson is making this team. Roman Wilson's going to be one of our top four wide receivers, whether it's three or four.
1: I think that's clear.
0: We know who he is at this point.
1: Yeah.
0: Just put him in bubble wrap. Let's see a little bit of Jeremy, and let's get the bottom of the roster guys out there.
1: And the other thing, too, though, is the bottom of the roster receivers are pretty rough.
0: Yes.
1: And I just thought, even my thoughts on Wilson aside, wouldn't it help the two young quarterbacks to have a professional receiver out there getting open to, you know, and better evaluate them a little bit?
0: But at the same time,
1: Aller hasn't gotten any help from the receivers in two games straight.
0: At the same time, though, as much as I think we all are a little down on Roman, and reasonably so, understandably so, after what we've seen this preseason, at the same time, if he takes a helmet to the knee and he's out for 2 months,
1: then you get major problems, right? You're right. There's no question he has value.
0: Yes.
1: You're right.
0: Yes. And it might not be the value that we all hoped it to be at this point. Mm-hmm. I certainly don't think it is. But there's a fine line there between we want more from this guy and we also know we're going to need this guy.
1: So, again, the reference Pro Football Focus.

0: focus. They do like a fantasy write-up after every preseason game. You know, this is who came in the game. This is what, you know, trying to read the fantasy tea leaves. And again, I like to see a national perspective on it. And they basically just said, Roman Wilson sat out, so he's definitely the three. I'm like,
1: I don't know about that.
0: I kind of hope not, because I just think Bernard deserves a lot of snaps.
1: I think it's as simple as he's one of our dancing partners.
0: Yeah, yeah.
1: Put him on ice.
0: And we're going to need him for Falcon game.
1: Yeah.
0: End of story. Right.
1: But I certainly think, at least I hope, that the window is wide open, that Jeremy's the three, Roman's the four.
0: Yeah.
1: Special teams guys kind of slot in there afterwards.
0: Especially because a huge, huge theme of the offseason, and it clearly shows up with their top pass catchers, is size and physicality.
1: Mm-hmm.
0: I mean, almost everybody they invested in is big for their position since McCarthy took the job.
1: Even if you include the Darnell Washington contract extension.
0: Exactly.
1: Yeah.
0: I mean, they're all big physical dudes. I mean, Dean is big for a corner. I mean, yeah, even the small positions have big people.
1: That is certainly a theme, I think, that we've seen. Offensive linemen, they drafted some big people.
0: I mean, even Rubio. And I mean, like, oh, he's a little undersized.
1: Robert Spears Jennings is a pretty big dude for his position.
0: Yep.
1: We've got one more segment to go here in this first hour. We got to talk a little bit about the quarterbacks. We got to talk a little bit about the running backs. Some more thoughts on last night's preseason finale. Dress rehearsals in the books as the Steelers fall to the Bills in kind of a dramatic fashion, at least for preseason game standards. 28-27 there at New Highmark Stadium. We'll continue to react and dissect it all. You'll learn Williamson. It's The Drive, Steelers Nation Radio on the Steelers Audio Network.
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0: We mentioned the Bernard touchdown there before we went to break, Matt. And I did just briefly want to give a shout out to our Steelers Radio Network, Steelers Audio Network game day producer, Dan Quinlan.
1: Ah, yeah. You were singing his praises when we came in here.
0: All the TV networks, they dumped out of that.
1: Sound like a confusing mess.
0: And that happens a few times a game.
1: Oh, really? I don't understand that process.
0: So basically, there are two people that are on the sidelines of every NFL game.
1: Mm-hmm.
0: Both league officials, okay? One wears like a bright orange or something to stand out.
1: Something you can't miss.
0: The other wears like lime green neon gloves that go all, if you're watching on YouTube, go like all the way up to like your biceps.
1: Yeah, I knew that. But some people are like, oh, I know that guy.
0: They stand in the same spot every game on like the 25, 30 yard line. Mm-hmm. So if you go to games or you're paying attention, you'll be able to see them. And when it's time to go to TV break, they punch out. That's the industry term.
1: Yeah.
0: So you'll see the guy like wave his big green neon gloves.
1: He's like directing air traffic.
0: Exactly.
1: Yeah,
0: right.
1: Yeah, yeah.
0: And they step out onto the field, and that's how the TV networks, the radio networks, everybody
1: somebody's
0: knows.
1: Staring at them at all times, I'm sure.
0: The producers staring at them. TV producers, radio producers, local, national.
1: There's one on each sideline?
0: No, just one.
1: Okay.
0: Just one.
1: Yep. Or either has to be their home or away.
0: I mean, correct. I think they're always on the home sideline now that you mentioned that, because the broadcast booths are on the home home sideline. So that makes sense. And so if you're a producer of a radio broadcast, TV broadcast,
1: any live thing going on,
0: that's when you know to go to break.
1: Okay.
0: As opposed
1: somebody gets in Rob's ear and says go to break.
0: No, they have to, like, Dan has to look. He has to be on it. So,
1: and then they tell Rob.
0: And then Dan,
1: like, Rob's not staring at the green glove guy.
0: So Quinlan sees that guy with the gloves go and punch out. And mm-hmm. Rob, we're going to break, you know. And Rob goes, with 3 minutes remaining in the 3-0 Steelers on the Steelers audio network.
1: Yeah.
0: You
1: know, yeah.
0: Brought to you by UPMC or whatever the case may be. PNC Bank.
1: Yeah. It's not up to Rob and Max when they go to break.
0: Exactly right. But there's a couple times a season where, particularly in preseason and early on, the referees in the TV, I don't know if you'd call them TV officials, game officials,
1: the green glove guy,
0: aren't on the same page.
1: Maybe, I bet that happens. Yeah,
0: maybe there's an injury, maybe there's a flag, maybe there's a replay review.
1: Yeah, especially when you're getting calls from New York nowadays too.
0: Correct.
1: Yeah, it gets a little more convoluted.
0: And so there was a little confusion there. At first, the green glove guy came out onto the field like he was about to punch out for break, and the ref said, no. I forget what exactly transpired there.
1: Well, they went to break, so it was hard to tell.
0: Yeah.
1: Right. We came back, like, there was a touchdown score while we were gone.
0: I can't remember if it was a penalty or a review or something like that, but right as the green glove guys come out and everyone else jumps the shark and goes, go to break. Quinlan sees the referees like, no.
1: Oh, okay.
0: And Dan's like, wait a second.
1: He wasn't as hasty as others.
0: He's always like, you'd rather be 3 or 4 seconds late than 3 or 4 seconds too early.
1: Okay. Because maybe he got burned 20 years ago or whatever.
0: I've been with him a couple times that we have gotten burned.
1: I'm sure most people do.
0: It's no one's batting 1,000 in that.
1: Okay.
0: Remote.
1: Okay.
0: You know, it's like you and I have said before, when you do this broadcasting stuff for a living, you're going to mess up at some point.
1: Something that comes out of your mouth you're not thrilled with.
0: You're going to say something wrong. You're going to misquote a stat. You're going to just step in it sometimes. It happens. It's live radio. It's live sports. It's not perfect. You
1: don't get to edit it. I'm going to type up this Word document and send it into ESPN.com.
0: You're not Christopher Nolan filming a movie and you can do 700 takes and do it again and pick the best one and edit it all together at the end. So everybody else punches out and Quinlan's like, wait a second. And the referees go over and they're like, no, we have to, you know what I mean? We have to continue.
1: Yeah.
0: And Jeremy scores that touchdown while everybody else is in break, except for the Steelers audio network.
1: Nah, that's cool.
0: So Kinger got the call in, all that stuff.
1: And it's such a bad look for everybody else because the one play, you only miss one play.
0: And it's a touchdown.
1: And it's a touchdown. Yeah. Right? Yeah.
0: And so, of course, we were all giving Quinlan some big props. Yeah. That's why you got to get you a Dan Quinlan, baby. 16 years he's been producing the radio broadcast, Matt.
1: Okay.
0: That's what that 16 years of experience gets you. So a big shout out to Dan Quinlan. And that's why you always turn your TV down and sync it up with the Steelers audio network, baby, so you're not missing anything. But loved that from Jeremy Bernard.
1: Oh, yeah.
0: Matt, we got a few minutes before we go to break. I don't know if we buried the lead, but I also don't think was a ton to chew on there from what we saw from either of the quarterbacks.
1: Not a ton. I mean, as usual, Aller made a handful of throws that, keeps you coming back.
0: Yeah.
1: couple that were, the accuracy wasn't where you want it to be. Again, I can't harp on this enough. These last two outings by Aller, I really think the receivers around him are way below the line.
0: That's why I was kind of hoping to see him start.
1: Yeah.
0: But you know, it wouldn't have made a huge difference anyways, because those guys, I mean,
1: yeah,
0: Jeremy played one or two series, I think. And that
1: I mean,
0: it.
1: In the end, you hope neither one of those guys plays all year. I mean, that this is a lot. You shut them down until minicamp next year or something along those lines. And they did get on the field a lot. So, yeah, I mean, my opinion didn't change drastically on either. I definitely think Howard profiles much more as a backup going forward. Aller might. I mean, not setting, could be the answer. You know, there's a chance.
0: Yeah. I want to
1: so much more to be told.
0: I want to see more of that movie.
1: Oh, I'd love to. Yeah, I want to see more of that movie. Yeah, I'll go back for the sequel, you know?
0: I the Will Howard one's interesting because, listen, the Steelers are going to, barring some shocking development in the next 48 hours, they're going to keep four quarterbacks.
1: Yes. Now, it is noteworthy. We should at least bring it up over the 2 hours. He is being evaluated for a head injury.
0: Now, that's
1: the only thing that did come up.
0: I'm glad you mentioned that, because that could end up having a effect on how the initial 53 in the quarterback room plays out. Is it Sunday or Monday when initial rosters are released?
1: Sunday at 6.
0: Sunday evening.
1: Is the deadline.
0: Okay.
1: So there's a couple things that need to happen in terms of what has to happen between Sunday and 6. Is, first off, Joey Porter's still on PUP.
0: Ooh.
1: So he needs to come off there if he's going
0: to
1: play
0: in the first four games, right?
1: So, yeah, if he's going to play in week one, they're going to have to make a roster move, pull him off PUP, cut somebody else. Mm-hmm. I assume that'll happen. I mean, that situation's, who knows? But I mean, it doesn't do you any good to have him on pop, I don't think.
0: Yeah, and I don't, even if
1: whether he plays or not.
0: Even if you're Joey and you're saying, I'm not playing unless I get a contract, I don't think you want to punt on the first four games of the season either.
1: Exactly. Yeah. I mean, at least you could figure it out at Sunday at 6, but in the meantime, I think you get him off pop.
0: Yes.
1: So I think that happens. And then just a rule I think people need to know about, people probably like, well, just throw Howard on that IR and pull him off in a couple weeks if you want. You can't. So
0: if you're on IR to start the season, you're on IR.
1: You're on it for the duration.
0: Yep.
1: Which I assume, I mean, I'm not making light of head injuries, but I would think that that wouldn't last until January.
0: Even really bad concussions that we've seen.
1: Right.
0: It's not a 6-month.
1: But that doesn't mean you can't do it or that it's illegal. I mean, if he's injured right now, you could put him on IR and he wouldn't be eligible to play the entire season, which wouldn't be the end of the world. You'd get him back for next year.
0: Yeah.
1: You keep three. Rudolph's your backup. Develop Aller. Howard's still in the facility and all those things. So that's a possibility. But in order to be able to pull him back, he has to make the initial 53, which means you then have to cut somebody who would be in limbo for a while. And you could say,
0: hey, don't pick up your phone. Don't listen to anybody.
1: Yeah,
0: don't
1: hang tight. And hopefully nobody picks you up. And that happens all the way around the league. I mean, we need you for 24 hours just to don't go outside. Don't do anything.
0: Quote,
1: sometimes
0: unquote,
1: it bites
0: you're
1: though.
0: Cut, quote unquote, for 24 hours.
1: Right, but you are our guy. Yeah. We want you on our 53 Tuesday, but I can't do it Sunday.
0: Mm-hmm.
1: You know,
0: and I,
1: that can get sticky.
0: You laid this out last year. The initial 53, sometimes it's not even 24 hours before there's a change.
1: I always feel for whoever number 53 is. I made the team, Mom, blah, blah, blah, blah. And like, they'd be calling like, yeah, we know the guard, you're out.
0: Hey, we got a deal done with Joey. See you later.
1: Yeah.
0: Thank you for your service.
1: Or didn't think this guy would get cut by the Bears. We picked him up. You're done.
0: Yeah. Yeah, it is. It's going to be interesting to see how it all shakes out. Obviously, Monday's show, Matt and I will be digging deep into the 53-man roster as I knock my chin off the microphone here. And we are going to an hour number two when we return here, Matt. We'll get into some 53-man thoughts and kind of final predictions and all that good stuff.
1: There's a couple things we could haggle over, but I think so much of it is set.
0: I do, too. I think there's some stuff in the trenches on both sides that we can haggle over a little bit. Maybe a little bit in the secondary, but let's do it next hour
1: because we finished the post game show. Pursuta and I, he did his 53 with four quarterbacks kept.
0: Okay,
1: and there was only one thing I would have changed.
0: Okay,
1: and he hadn't thought of that angle, but we were up against it, and at the end he kind of, I can't remember if he agreed or not when it was said and done. But you gotta make tough decisions, and just because I'm gonna say I would cut this guy doesn't mean he stinks. It's just, they only let you keep 53.
0: That's it. We'll be 53. And then the practice squad, of course.
1: Yeah.
0: As well.
1: And boy, McCarthy went into that heavy, too.
0: Yeah, I liked what
1: he said.
0: I think
1: he said something like, I had 70 some. The year I went to the Super Bowl, we used 70 some players. So he always talks about the, what, 68 or whatever.
0: 68. Yeah. He said the year that I won the Super Bowl with the Packers, I think it was 77 or 78.
1: It was well over 70, yeah.
0: Players. It was close to 80.
1: That actually saw the field in a Green Bay Packer uniform.
0: And then Max heard that quote and he said on air, I wish it would have been 76 instead. Maybe we would have won that Super Bowl.
1: Yeah, I guess it stings for some
0: Max
1: people. Yeah.
0: Max is still salty. Max is still salty about that one. That's what I love about him.
1: I'm sure a lot of listeners are too.
0: And that's how
1: We all wanted the black and gold.
0: It is so funny how I think fans, yes, but definitely athletes are wired that way. They think more about the one Super Bowl that got away.
1: Oh,
0: and
1: yeah.
0: Not the two that they won. You know?
1: I'm sure Brady, is more memorable, is the lot. Yeah.
0: It's that probably that undefeated 18-0 team or whatever. And that probably hurts him more than any of the 700 Super Bowl rings he has. Son of a gun. Hour in the books. Another hour to go. Let's talk about that 53 some more to kick off hour number two. Euler and Williamson. It's The Drive. Steelers Nation Radio on the Steelers Audio Network.
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0: Good evening, Steeler Nation. How we doing? Well, that's good. Us too. It is hour number two of the drive here. I guess this is this our final? No, we will have one more. They're 30 days in August or 31.
1: Oh, I thought you were saying, is this the final one of the week? I'm like, yeah,
0: it is.
1: Final
0: hour. I was going to say, right, it's right. The final show of the week, final show of the month of August.
1: I never know
0: Monday,
1: what
0: Monday the 31st. When you were in elementary school, Matt, did they teach you the knuckle trick?
1: Yeah.
0: January,
1: but
0: February,
1: I think that
0: March,
1: was invented
0: April,
1: a little
0: May,
1: before
0: June,
1: I was
0: July,
1: around.
0: August. So there are 31 days in August, so we will have one more August show on Monday. Boom. Quick math. But we got college football this weekend. We've got NFL preseason in the books. And, of course, Matt, Sunday evening at 6 o'clock, as you laid out, the Steelers' initial 53-man roster will be released.
1: Yeah.
0: And we're operating...
1: The NFL is so good about, I mean, everyone's going to be tuned in at 5:59.
0: It's unbelievable. I promise you I won't be. I will wait. I will see the list on Twitter 5 minutes later.
1: Yes.
0: And then we'll talk about it Monday.
1: Exactly. And if there's any shocks, then we'll dig into it or a trade or pick up somebody.
0: I've laughed with you about this before.
1: And the practice squad, I am interested for sure.
0: Absolutely. I'm interested in all that stuff. I just don't need to be there the second that it drops.
1: I'm not going to set an alarm for 5:58, so I'm... You know,
0: I'm not a reporter. I don't have to write a story on that or anything.
1: I'm going to find out who the guys are. Right?
0: Yes, exactly right. Exactly right. But we think we have a pretty good beat on this, Matt. But at the end of the first hour, you teased a conversation you and Pursuta had on the postgame show last night and a difference that you had in your 53-man roster.
1: Oh, yeah.
0: I think...
1: You want to buzz through it, how we project?
0: Let's do it. Let's do it. Four quarterbacks.
1: I don't think it's going to take particularly long.
0: No. Four quarterbacks, we all know.
1: Yes, four quarterbacks, four, the way he put it, running backs, but he's counting Nowakowski.
0: Counting Nowakowski.
1: And
0: Homer.
1: Homer.
0: Okay.
1: Homer doesn't blow me away, but he's a personal protector.
0: The special teams thing, I think, is the kicker.
1: I wish I knew if anyone else took personal protector snaps. I don't, not that I'm aware of.
0: I'm starting to wonder if Lou Nichols could work his way into this conversation.
1: Yeah, say, he's kind of interesting, but... I haven't blown away with what Homer's done on offense, but I think at least to start the season, he's going to be a special teams captain or whatever. Three tight ends.
0: Yep.
1: Tonyan.
0: Yep.
1: Six wide receivers. I don't even know how that changes unless you get somebody from outside the organization. The two starters, Bernard and Wilson, Wiegand and
0: Skoranek. Two teamers slash depth guys, yeah.
1: Now, quick note, Skoranek... I think it was a special teams tackle he made. Left, went to straight to the locker room, never returned.
0: Yes.
1: That was not addressed in
0: this,
1: in the post-game conference. The only injury I heard was Howard.

0: Maybe that's all they asked him about. Because remember, Tomlin would be like, here's your injury report, bop, bop, bop, bop, bop, bop, right off the bat. And I don't think McCarthy does it that way. So I don't know anything about his situation, but he did not return to the game. It appeared like a head injury. I mean, he got hit pretty hard and kind of looked wheezy, and they took
1: and
0: him.
1: And the red hat took him to the locker room,
0: right,
1: which the red hat is concussion evaluation.
0: He's friends with the green glove guy. And the blue tent people. Right.
1: The blue, you got the blue tent. You got
0: it's
1: the
0: like
1: green
0: Lucky Charms, yeah.
1: You got the red hat. Yeah. Oh, we need someone's wearing yellow out there. And we're all right. Set. It's like the Lucky Charms. It's like your folders in high school, you know? You got
0: yeah.
1: the blue one,
0: trapper
1: you got the red
0: keeper,
1: one, you got the
0: right,
1: ones
0: yeah,
1: for
0: yeah.
1: math.
0: You guys said
1: English.
0: Trapper Keepers, right?
1: Oh, absolutely.
0: Okay. So, yeah, I don't know that he's fine or not, but it was not addressed. Maybe that comes out, and for some reason he has to start the season on injured reserve or whatever reason. But I think those six are going to count towards our
1: yes,
0: 53.
1: Agreed.
0: We have this conversation. Agreed. 9 O-linemen.
1: Okay. Still keeping 9.
0: Yes. 4 tackles. I don't know who the starting right tackle is right this minute, but we know those 4 tackles.
1: At this point,
0: are.
1: Though, I think that makes sense.
0: Dunker, Hoffman, and the 3 starters on interior.
1: Yep.
0: Okay. Unfortunately.
1: 3 special teams.
0: 3 special teams.
1: Long snapper, punter, kicker.
0: Yep. I think 6 D linemen.
1: Okay. Because when we had done this last at camp, you had 7.
0: Yeah. So that 6 guys.
1: Otumleo is the, I believe, would be the odd one out then.
0: Yeah.
1: Because you would have Cam.
0: And I think Lowry loses out.
1: Yes.
0: I think both of them lose out to Rubio.
1: Yes. Cam, Harmon, Benton, Black, D-Day, and Rubio.
0: Yes. If Rubio lost out to Lowry or Ezzy, I would understand it. So, but I think it's probably only 6, which I think that's one of the positions that certainly suffers with 4 quarterbacks.
1: Mm-hmm.
0: I'd love to keep 7, but yeah, you know, you keep 53.
1: Yep.
0: Are you making sure my math is right, by the way?
1: So far,
0: okay.
1: So good.
0: Okay.
1: Yes.
0: 4 outside linebackers.
1: You making sure my, you asking me to do math. I mean,
0: because I just trusted Pursuta that he had it all upright last night.
1: Yeah, and trusted Pursuta
0: right,
1: to do math.
0: And it was late at night and he went to Michigan
1: 4
0: State,
1: edge rushers, you know. Correct? Outside linebackers, edge
0: yes.
1: rushers.
0: Sawyer's safe. The
1: yes.
0: 3 big money guys, yes. of course.
1: Yes.
0: I'll come back to safeties and linebackers in a minute because that's where the controversy was.
1: Okay.
0: I had thought, well, I guess, I think Slaughter's on the outside looking in, unfortunately, but he'd be my first call to get on practice squad, or one of. I
1: There's
0: think
1: a
0: he's
1: couple
0: valuable.
1: Of those guys in the
0: yeah,
1: secondary.
0: Yeah, there are. There's some of those dudes, like Jameson was making plays last night. I think you can get a pretty good group of practice squad defensive backs, but I think 6 corners.
1: Okay.
0: I'm assuming Porter's 1, but if he's on some list or whatever.
1: That's a good point.
0: I could live with 5. I mean, if he's unavailable to me on week 1.
1: I can live with 5 for a week.
0: I can live with 5 for a month, maybe. Mm-hmm. I mean, I don't want to live without Porter, period. But I don't think Everett would ever be. I think Everett, when there's 6 corners, isn't active on game day. But Echols, Ramsey, Dean, Samuel, Porter's
1: mm-hmm.
0: 5
1: mm-hmm.
0: are.
1: Yes.
0: So that leaves.
1: You took 5
0: 8
1: off all linebackers,
0: left.
1: Correct?
0: We didn't talk about them yet.
1: Oh, okay.
0: So I think that leaves 8 more spots. Between safeties and off-the-ball linebackers.
1: 10 is 16.
0: Make sure I'm right on that. Because
1: okay, 29 plus 16 is 45?
0: Yeah.
1: Which would give you 8
0: spots.
1: More. Yep. Look
0: okay.
1: at us doing some math.
0: So I know this isn't how the world works, but let's combine safeties and linebackers for those 8 spots. Who's definitely off that, who is going to be part of that 8?
1: Queen, Wilson,
0: yes.
1: Elliott, Brisker.
0: That's 4. That leaves me 4 more to play with.
1: Mm-hmm.
0: Roberts.
1: Yes. Yeah, you're right. I should mention
0: yeah.
1: him with Queen. He's making
0: Holcomb.
1: I think so.
0: That leaves me 2.
1: Mm-hmm.
0: I would take Jenkins and Spears Jennings.
1: You'd leave Bruner.
0: That's where we came down to the controversy.
1: But if you're prioritizing Travis Homer and Skronik and
0: yeah.
1: Wiegen, I mean, you're
0: right.
1: going to have to sacrifice somewhere.
0: Pursuta originally said you can only take 3 safeties. Bruner's a lock. Who do you prefer between Jenkins and Spears Jennings? And I said, I can't turn my back on either. And he's like, well, you have to. I'm like, well, I'm going to turn my back on somebody else. let's talk through this.
1: I don't have to.
0: Right. I mean, four safeties isn't crazy.
1: You can't tell me what to do.
0: Right. I'm not saying keep, seven safeties. I mean, four is kind of the usual number. And he left Spears Jennings off.
1: Okay.
0: But I think Spears Jennings is a really good special teamer, too. I don't know. He's probably not better than Bruner.
1: I love the physicality and the energy that he brings.
0: Yes, I don't. I think he's a very good athlete with very good size that shows up every game, including special teams. I'm not exposing him. He might be a starter for you next year. You may have found a diamond there.
1: He might.
0: And I think Jenkins is a quality better than Clark and Pepper guy.
1: I loved Jenkins' three preseason games.
0: And he's known as a very good special teamer, too. So to me, and some of it was, frankly, watching Bruner in the open field get juked out of his shoes and being able to unable to change directions, saying he's probably only a special teamer forever. And even if he's Matakevich, Killebrew, good at it, you got a lot of them.
1: So that was going to be my kind of follow-up.
0: Yeah.
1: I think where this conversation, Matt, leads me is, and I want to hearken on your football background here,
0: and I don't know how much this staff values the Bruners of the world versus last staff.
1: We knew the last staff valued them. But in your mind, how many guys can you have on your 53 that you can say, okay, that's a core special teamer?
0: Four or five at most. But they have to be like Connor Hayward and at least be able to walk out on the field. You know, like Matthew Slater for the Patriots is one of the most well-known ever. And he would never play anything but special teams.
1: Sure. And Killebrew never did unless it was that one year where where you had four safety injuries and you had to break glass in case of emergency.
0: Yeah. So, I mean, true, can't do anything else, three, something like that.
1: So, is it fair
0: but
1: to say...
0: But none of them are totally only special teams.
1: No, absolutely not. Like, Homer's
0: Hayward
1: not
0: Hayward Bay and Pierre
1: Weegean might be the only one who's really special teams.
0: Like, Skorana can get you out of a game, and we'll play offensive snaps.
1: Absolutely, and I'm sure Homer could get you out of a game, too, but we're also...
0: But Killebrew's a great example. Like, in anything resembling a perfect world, he did not see the defense, even in a nickel or a dime situation with injuries.
1: So if I say...
0: And I think Bruner's that guy. Plus, I don't think Bruner's getting picked up. I think he'd go right to the practice squad. His dad's on the staff. I don't think he's going to pick another team over you.
1: That he is. So if we're saying Homer, Scrodirty...
0: Yeah, who are your core guys?
1: Obviously, Weegean. But does, in a weird way...
0: Weegean doesn't almost count.
1: Because he's a returner. He's not a gunner. He's not a personal protector.
0: The best way to look at it is who would play all four of punt, punt return, kick, kick return. And I can't assure you that these guys all would. But I think Homer amongst the running backs.
1: Mm-hmm.
0: Skoronic. No one else on offense.
1: So that's
0: which is light.
1: And again, we don't know how this staff values this.
0: Yeah.
1: You almost have to throw everything you know out the window and wipe it clean and start anew.
0: I think Sawyer would be on all four of those units.
1: Okay.
0: If you add
1: Sawyer to the list, then all of a sudden, Homer, Skronik, Sawyer.
0: I think Holcomb's on all four of those units.
1: Okay.
0: Eccles, probably. I don't think Everett would be active on game day, but he would be in the mix if needed. He's definitely done special team stuff since he's been here.
1: Robert Spears Jennings?
0: For sure. Jenkins, for sure. And then I think you fill in the gap. You know, like if it's punt team, you have a long snapper and a punter. Mm-hmm. You know.
1: Well,
0: I mean, that's pretty
1: decent. As we lay it out there.
0: But if Bruner's better than all of them at it.
1: Sure.
0: You're cutting your back. You know what I mean? That's the rub.
1: But how does this new staff value that too?
0: Exactly, exactly.
1: That is interesting.
0: I just don't want to move on from Spears Jennings.
1: I'll tell you this. In a 30,000-foot view, in a macro economic view.
0: Right? Yeah.
1: Macro is big.
0: It's big. Micro's little. Microscope sees the little things.
1: The idea of keeping five off-ball linebackers in the NFL in 2026 does seem a little crazy.
0: Yeah.
1: Do you really need five at that position when it's been so...
0: The other thing people don't think about is you could play nickel basically two ways. You could play basically a four... Or a 5-1.
1: Mm-hmm.
0: So I think this defense will do
1: two
0: both.
1: Two middle linebackers standing in the middle of the defense.
0: Right.
1: It
0: used to be because Ramsey's going to be hovering around there and line up in linebacker spots.
1: Especially when you're when you're
0: and Holcomb
1: three
0: and
1: four,
0: Roberts are
1: Holcomb
0: really
1: and
0: good.
1: Roberts who would start for a couple teams right. around the league.
0: The only way I could be convinced of not making this my 53 would be if Danny Smith and Danny Crossman both walked in and be like, Bruner's like the best special team in the league. I'm like, okay, I didn't know.
1: Or he's
0: I
1: top
0: believe
1: five.
0: Yeah. Like he's uncuttable. Yeah,
1: he might be the best special teams player in the AFC North.
0: Yeah. Like he's a Pro Bowl special teamer. I'm like, well, then I'm keeping him, you know?
1: Sure.
0: And we'll figure something else out. But and maybe like you have to cut Skowronek.
1: Pretty soon.
0: You know what I mean? But he went to the Pro Bowl as a special teamer.
1: Pretty soon all these questions will become answers.
0: Yeah. But if he's not even my personal protector, at least Killebrew is a personal protector. If that's Homer and not Bruner, makes me think he's not the most valuable special team player on the planet. That he's really good at it, but not elite. And thus, I probably can get away with it. Because I don't want to get move on from Spears Jennings.
1: I definitely don't.
0: Yeah, I really like what I see from
1: him. And I really like Jenkins, too. But I think I would prioritize Spears Jennings just because the youth and the...
0: I also think that you're one safety injury away from Jenkins being the backup. I think Spears Jennings the four. Just because of experience.
1: Mm-hmm.
0: You know, like if someone gets hurt on game day, Elliott or Brisker... I think Jenkins fills in for that.
1: And you know what? As you and I talk this thing out, I would add, to agree with you, I would add Deshaun Elliott coming off a pretty significant injury last year.
0: We haven't seen much of Brisker at all.
1: Haven't seen much of him.
0: Right.
1: Brisker's been hurt the last couple weeks. Haven't seen much of him.
0: I'm sure many people are like, Ramsey plays safety, though. Don't you know that?
1: Sure.
0: Like, yeah, but I don't really want him to.
1: And then you have the Joey Porter Jr. factor, too. What if all of a sudden you're going to really need Ramsey as a corner?
0: Mm-hmm.
1: So as we talk this out with the spotty health status of that safety, those two starting safeties right now, I think you got to keep four.
0: I think four makes a lot of sense. And maybe they all have to be even active on game day, at least week one.
1: Mm-hmm. And then, as you mentioned, Bruner goes to the practice squad.
0: I don't think you have any problem putting him on the practice squad.
1: Week two or three or four, you're feeling healthy and sound in your secondary, and you can bring him back up, and you can send one of those guys down.
0: Or somebody gets hurt.
1: Or
0: one of the wideouts or quarterbacks.
1: Somebody gets hurt.
0: Or now, I could you trade? I'm trying to think of a list of anyone that has more than a zero possibility of getting traded. Hang with me. Rudolph?
1: Yeah, more than 0%. I'd say it's extremely unlikely, but
0: agreed.
1: It's not there's a non-0% chance that Mason
0: Roderick.
1: Could get moved. Non-0% chance.
0: Like Pursuit mentioned, he's like, if Max is the right tackle, do you really need two swing tackles? I'm like, not really, really.
1: No, it's nice. The question more so becomes, would anybody give you anything?
0: I'm not giving you a seventh-round pick.
1: I was going to say, would you rather have another year of Broderick or a seventh-round pick? I'd probably just keep Broderick in terms of...
0: But if it's a fifth, I'm listening.
1: It's a fifth.
0: That's
1: I'm
0: the thing is, a lot of these
1: same
0: guys...
1: Same with Mason Rudolph. If you call me right now and offer me a seventh for Mason Rudolph, kick rocks.
0: Right.
1: But if it's a fifth...
0: Because I think most of these guys, I wouldn't give for nothing. And a seventh isn't enough for me to sell any of them because they're making the team. But if I'm in a roster crunch and I have to keep Bruner or... I'm cutting Rudolph or Broderick or somebody like that and getting nothing for them. I'm just saying, who else could you? And you just got to look at every angle.
1: Yeah.
0: Roman Wilson.
1: No. Because what are you going to get for him?
0: I mean, people are probably like, you could trade Caleb Johnson. I'm like, everyone in the world knows he's not making the team at this point. And at most, you're getting a seventh rounder 3 years from now. and that doesn't help your numbers crunch.
1: I don't think there's anyone that would. One, offer you a legit return in the trade market that two, you would be willing to part with.
0: Yeah, that you would rather keep for the year than as opposed to that. What about Echols? If you knew Slaughter was going to, because Slaughter could be your backup slot, whether he's on the practice squad or whatever.
1: Sure.
0: Echols is pretty far down the pecking order of outside corners.
1: Yes.
0: And I think he's good enough that if I was a team that had a corner need, like I'd be very interested.
1: Desperate, yeah, particularly
0: he
1: for
0: he could be a three on some teams or definitely a four.
1: No, he's a legit belongs on the field on
0: Sunday.
1: And he's
0: Sunday a good special
1: play.
0: Teamer, yeah. And he makes a little bit of money you could dump. I'm just saying, like, who's a non-zero chance to open a roster spot via trade? I'd throw him in the mix.
1: If you go to the secondary, I feel like it'd have to be Echols.
0: Yeah.
1: You just brought in Everett and Dean. They're not going anywhere.
0: No chance.
1: Porter, I don't know. Unless someone comes in and offers you two first-round picks or a first,
0: if you think
1: and a
0: there's
1: second,
0: no chance of signing this guy in the next 2 years, and someone gives you the Sauce Gardner deal, Sure. I mean, but I didn't include him on purpose because he's a big ticket item. I'm just saying that.
1: I don't think Ramsey's going anywhere.
0: No. The two starting safeties.
1: No.
0: Nobody's going to trade for Jenkins or, you know. Right.
1: Yeah, it's a different year in that regard for, for this roster. I don't think you turn
0: Lowry into a pick or any of those guys.
1: And any of the depth offensive linemen that you could say could command something, you wouldn't want to get rid of them at this point.
0: Right. Broderick's the only one I'd even consider.
1: Like a Hoffman type, you know?
0: Right.
1: Like,
0: no way.
1: Not valuable. Getting rid of that guy at this point. No way. Too valuable.
0: You could live with eight O-linemen on the roster.
1: Yes.
0: Like if you had to have Bruner in this scenario and someone says, Titans say we'll give you a fifth round pick for Broderick Jones. Like,
1: okay.
0: We can think about that. You know what I mean? Just because I need to make a spot and highly unlikely I'll sign him after the season. I have a third tackle that I trust in Cook.
1: Mm-hmm.
0: Max is going to be my right tackle. If you could check all those boxes, maybe.
1: Yeah. It's.
0: I don't think anybody would give you something for Holcomb.
1: Don't think so.
0: Yeah. I mean, he's valuable because the Steelers could live without Holcomb because Roberts is strong. But, I mean.
1: Roberts was also just out there on the open market, too.
0: Yeah, right.
1: So, it's.
0: I mean, I just know there'll be a lot of phone lines open across
1: all
0: 32 teams. You know, hey, I know you're thinking about cutting him. You want a seventh rounder instead of us having to fight waivers on him?
1: Sure. Or, sure. And that absolutely happens. And maybe the Steelers are looking at some wide receivers or defensive backs or something along those lines as well.
0: We'll give you Broderick and Roman for your wide receiver that's making money. Those deals don't happen often, but.
1: Pretty soon here, Matt, all these questions will become answers.
0: Yeah.
1: As on Sunday at 6 o'clock, we will get the Steelers' initial 53-man roster. Although, I should probably point out, I guess Sunday at 6 o'clock is the deadline, right? So it could come earlier than that.
0: I'm sure we'll get stuff filtered out.
1: Could come earlier than that. Yeah. But that's when we will know across the league, finalized.
0: Tell the league this is our 53.
1: Yes. Let's keep the conversation going. We're going to hit some tweets in this hour as well. You know where to get at us if you want to get involved. Euler and Williamson. It's The Drive on a Friday. Steelers Nation Radio on the Steelers Audio Network.
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0: rolling along here on this Friday, Matt Williamson.
1: We got the fun one.
0: Yeah, we got a little pep. You're over there playing the drums on the table.
1: I was, man. Yeah.
0: I'm
1: preseason in the books. Go into a weekend where we don't have a lot to do, but yeah, then at the end, we're going to learn the roster. Right.
0: We had a lovely time up in Buffalo. Yeah, it's funny. I'm an easy man to please. You give me some fresh Labatt and some of the best wings in the world, and I am I'm content, brother.
1: That does sound extremely great right now.
0: Our basement remodel that has been going on for like the last 3 months is basically done. They have like one or two last kind of T's to cross and I's to dot on Monday, but we've basically been given the green light. You can start moving stuff back down there and setting up and all that. So
1: all your memorabilia and all your good stuff. Yeah.
0: Tomorrow, I'll tell you what I'm going to do. First thing that's going to happen is that TV's getting mounted on the wall.
1: Nice.
0: And then college football's going to be on all day, baby, while I'm getting
1: gradually
0: the basement
1: bring stuff
0: set up.
1: Down.
0: Exactly right. So, yeah, a little pep in our step here today. Beautiful Friday in Pittsburgh. And Matt will be, because next weekend is still Labor Day weekend. There's no NFL, but Labor Day weekend's always a little wild. And
1: I'll be
0: things,
1: in Deep Creek.
0: You've got your tradition with your buddies. I'm taking the wife and kids down to Morgantown for the WVU opener. So this will kind of be the last weekend.
1: Who do they open against?
0: Coastal Carolina.
1: I say it must be somebody that's not all that daunting. The kids would be invited.
0: The Chanticleers. Yes, the last handful of years when we've opened up with Penn State and Pitt and Maryland for like the last 5 or 6 years.
1: That's not for little girls.
0: The kids weren't going to those games. we have a kind of unspoken thing that if it's a quote-unquote rivalry type game, if you will.
1: Yeah.
0: Pitt, Virginia Tech, Maryland, I guess Penn State.
1: Those are daddy games.
0: Those are like no wives, no kids. Maybe the wives, but
1: maybe
0: definitely,
1: the wives,
0: but definitely
1: with
0: no
1: serious
0: kids.
1: Serious babysitting, yeah.
0: But yeah, no, I'm excited for this weekend, man. To get
1: 2 years
0: some,
1: ago or 3 years ago, I guess, but my kids were still in high school. We took a trip to the North Carolina shore and just made an easy way home and just hit like 7 colleges, not official, but just like
0: just see the campus.
1: Showed up there, walked around, had lunch there or whatever.
0: Sure.
1: Coastal Carolina was pretty cool.
0: Right in Myrtle Beach, right?
1: It's like kind of party central.
0: I think so. The story of how they picked Chanticleer as a mascot is pretty funny. It was because originally Coastal Carolina was a branch campus. I don't know if that's technically the right term, but to South Carolina.
1: And
0: South Carolina is the Gamecocks, and so the Chanticleer was kind of an...
1: It's like a chicken.
0: It's kind of like a Gamecock. Kind of like, I think it's like a French chicken or something.
1: But fancy chicken.
0: Sacré bleu.
1: Maybe they have them in Paris.
0: Maybe we'll see them when we are there in October.
1: October.
0: That's a good French word, actually.
1: Silly good nigga.
0: No, I'm French, you ignorant...
1: I told them we already got one.
0: We'll have to watch Monty Python on the plane.
1: Yeah, maybe that's something to do over the weekend.
0: I'm French. Can't you tell from my outrageous accent? I told them we already got one. Is there anyone else we can talk to? Chanticleer being a kind of an homage to the Gamecocks and the relationship that those universities used to have when they were tethered together. But Matt...
1: Wasn't what we planned on talking about this segment.
0: Was not what we planned on talking about this segment. That tends to happen this time of year. Our focus will be getting more singularly focused and narrowed here as we get closer and closer to September 13th, of course. But a little conversation on special teams, I think, before we, you know, before we get to the tweets and the questions and comments and concerns and reactions. I thought overall a pretty positive special teams game for the Steelers.
1: I thought the coverage teams were exceptional.
0: Your first two touchdowns were kind of directly tied to that.
1: Yeah, they're very short fields.
0: Very short fields.
1: Yeah.
0: One at the 13-yard line and the other at the 28-yard line, I want to say. Coverage teams, I thought, did very well. Clean in the kicking game.
1: Yeah.
0: And, of course, the Wiegen touchdown that I think we'd all been waiting to see that explosive-type return from him this preseason.
1: Yeah, and I was not, like, concerned and Mike and I were kind of making fun of this last night that all of a sudden there's this narrative going around that Wiegen's not going to be a good returner. And we laid it out. It's like, you think you're playing with a lot of different dudes on defense. If you're the guy returning punts every time, the 10 in front of you could be Mo, Larry, and Curly. I mean, like, they're going to be different dudes all the time. And believe it or not, special teams coaches do game plan and there are set plays. They're just kind of winging it in the preseason, too. Just don't screw up. Don't take penalties. Try to be in the right place. Even number 42 on one of their punt returns basically tackled Wiegent. Yes. Get out of the way. You know, yes. We were making fun of, it's hard enough playing against their 11, and then this guy's a double agent, just because people have never done special teams before. But I also said, and there are receipts of this, that I hadn't before this game, I hadn't seen,
0: that's why you drafted him in the fourth
1: round. Just show me a glimpse, a peek of, man, that was great change of direction or a burst or whatever. But he also had people all over him. Yeah. And not all his returns were great either. I mean, there was a couple where he was backwards, mm-hmm. and you can't be losing yards on punt returns either.
0: The 4 yard line when he probably should have just let that thing bounce in the end zone, and he tried to return it. And hey, this is another one of those we don't know. Maybe they told him it's the preseason return.
1: Field everything. Yeah, exactly.
0: Right. Who cares? Field everything.
1: We just don't get any better by
0: just get reps.
1: And yes. Teams do that all the time, folks. The regular season, he may have ran away from it. Fire. I'm done. Mm-hmm. Just return anything because we want every practice rep we can get. We need to block people real, and we need tackling and all that. But his return was great. And you saw balance and vision and change of directions and burst to finish. And great. I mean, obviously, that's the highlight of the special teams plays.
0: I think any of those kind of whispers of dark horse candidate, I don't know, will Wiegent make the initial 53? I think that was put to rest last night.
1: Although Heidenreich is the only guy that could bump him. And he had a nice game, too.
0: He did, too.
1: Just want to mention. Yeah, I know we're going to play something about the rookie class, but rookie class had a nice night.
0: No, they sure did. And we just wanted to play just a couple comments from those guys. Jeremy Bernard, Maxi Honachor, and, of course, the special teams darling, Caden Wiegent. Here's what they talked about post game.

0: get a smile out of Lou when you said that running back stuff.
1: Yeah. Lou knows what's up.
2: Does that experience being in the backfield a little bit at Alabama, they used you all around, does that help when you get essentially what is a screen or an RPO on that
1: play? I mean, it came from, you know, my childhood. I played running back for a very long time in my childhood. I always had the ball in my hand, so, you know, it just came from that, and it just always translated. It stayed with me.
2: Do you feel like you were able to showcase that? No live tackling, so it's hard to showcase in camp, but these three preseason games, you were able to really showcase your ability to break tackles in space.
1: Yeah. I mean, when... Even throughout the draft process and when everybody asks, you know, what's my strength, I always say, you know, my run after catch. And, you know, I was able to, you know, showcase that, you know, throughout these past three games.
3: First game at this level, how would you take us through how it went?
4: I thought it was fun going out there with the guys. You know, being back, you know, only had two practices. You know, stuff didn't go as planned out there, but, you know, just got to learn from it and prepare better for the next game. Or when my next opportunity comes, I'll say, just keep getting better. You know, I'm back now, healthy, so just got to keep getting better in practice.
5: How fun was it leading Eli on that touchdown?
4: It was fun. Just always scoring, you know, putting points up is fun, you know, especially for him. It was just a lot of excitement and joy, you know. It was fun.
6: How confident are you in your health? You feel good? You feel like you're over?
4: Yeah, I'm good. Yeah, I feel great. Just got to probably just get in more football shape. You know, being back, expected.
6: Any early jitters out there?
4: Any what?
6: Early jitters.
4: Nah, I feel good. I feel like I was getting off my sets good. The sack, I mean, I just kind of lunged, watched the tape on that. My feet just was fine, just little stuff. I go back and watch film, see what, you know, what I could learn and just get better.
7: Oh, it felt great. That was kind of the whole goal of preseason, was to get an offensive and special teams touchdown. So kind of last second, but it felt good.
5: Did you feel like it was coming? It had been sort of tough sledding for a little while in the return game.
7: Yes.
5: Did you think that was, that was close?
7: Yeah, for sure. In my past, that's kind of how I felt. It's always when it's kind of difficult at first, and then finally something opens up, and credit goes out to all the blockers on there. They had that whole sideline open up once I came back.
5: When you broke the first tackle, did you think, okay, I got a shot here?
7: Yes, kind of when I got outside, and then, like Levi said, he was sitting there waving me forward, so I'm like, kind of knew when I just saw the punter and him, we were good.
3: What were the emotions before that, throughout this preseason? You know, I mean, how have you kept your head kind of in this?
7: Well, I was a little frustrated because I feel like, me personally, I could have done better, and the guys have been blocking their butts off, so felt good to kind of give one back to them and show them that we can do stuff in the return game. But, yeah, I was frustrating at first, but finally got one.
8: That was Jeremy Bernard, Mad Maxi Honachor, and Caden Wiegen last night from the locker room in Buffalo, New Highmark Stadium, of course. Kinger and Max kept making the joke that it smells like new car in here. And it kind of did, walking through the concourse. It doesn't smell like beer and nachos.
9: But all the carpet's nice and clean not worn at all. And
8: Absolutely. But
9: no stains on the walls or anything.
8: Yes.
9: Bathrooms are nice.
8: Oh, they were fantastic. Easy in and out and all that good stuff. Love the enthusiasm from Jeremy Bernard. I'm sure he'd kind of been waiting for one of those type moments as well. And then
9: I think he's going to be really popular around here.
8: I think he is,
9: especially
8: too,
9: when you really start watching him block and break tackles and go over the middle and do dirty work. You know, yeah.
8: I was going to say, I was thinking about holding off on this because you and I laugh a lot of times when people make these type of parallels or comparisons and things like that. You always got to compare him to somebody iconic and all those things,
9: sure,
8: right? But I think there could be some Hines Ward light in his game.
9: Yeah.
8: Now, if he turns into Hines Ward, goodness.
9: Sure, yeah, of course.
8: But I think he could do some Hines Ward type stuff, and as you mentioned, which would really endear him to the fan base.
9: Yeah, I think he fits this town and this organization really well. And I've been told, and he had this reputation, like if you read The Beast and the draft, of he's a really like a wide receiver historian, too. Like he puts a lot of time and effort into the history of the position and how could I get better.
8: Yeah.
9: And yeah, pretty cool.
8: It is really cool. And, you know, for those young guys, I think one thing that a lot of people can relate to is when you put the work in, you don't always see the results right away.
9: Oh, sure.
8: You know, and it can be a long process and there can be self-doubt and all those things.
9: And the level of competition is about to skyrocket, by the way. You're not playing any lawyers out there, you know.
8: But I think for Jeremy and for Wiegen, a nice little kind of boost to your confidence.
9: Yeah.
8: It's like show and prove. You know, it's like, hey, this is what I've been working for. All those hours, all those reps, all those meetings and practices. I got in the end zone.
9: In an NFL stadium, right.
8: Proof of concept, you know?
9: Yeah, yeah.
8: Get back in the lab, keep working, and good things are going to continue to happen.
9: And I hope Max thinks the same thing.
8: I was going to say, you heard some of that from Max there, where it's like, I just got to watch the film. I got to get myself cleaned up. You know,
9: he couldn't have felt great about his first couple reps. Like,
8: no.
9: Oh, no.
8: But I also, though, I definitely would. No doubt. Would rather, if you gave me bird in the hand, or that's the wrong example, but what Max went through last night versus if he would have come out of there and looked just kicking butt, looks like a future Hall of Famer, I'd rather have him struggle in his first preseason
9: game. Yeah.
8: It's not supposed to be that easy.
9: I mean, same with Aller. I didn't want him just to, this is easy. You know, I want some down moments, you know, especially at that position. He played a ton of snaps, and same with Everett and Rubio and all those guys. And I the draft class to me, I don't know how much it'll pay off this year. They draft a lot of dudes, and they all look very promising. You know, like Nowakowski, we don't bring up enough. Mm-hmm. I think he's going to be a part of every game plan every week. Max might be your starter from day one. It's not going to take long after that. Bernard's going to be on the field quite a bit. After that, I don't know. I mean, Wiegand's going to be out there.
8: Mm-hmm.
9: Maybe I'm missing somebody. I don't know anyone else.
8: But Dunker and Aller, we'll have to wait and see, obviously.
9: I think Everett's the same.
8: You know, I think Everett's the same. Those third-round picks.
9: Spears, Jenkins as well.
8: Yes.
9: Jennings as well.
8: And listen, I've got confidence that if you had to call on Everett or you had to call on Dunker, that they'd be able to do a job for you.
9: Yeah.
8: It's just the pecking order in front of them. We're going to have to wait and see.
9: Right. They were drafted for another day, but we know how they could get called upon in week three. I mean, it's just the way it works.
8: In fact, if they don't get called upon at some point this season, that'd probably be a surprise.
9: Yeah.
8: That's just the nature of the beast.
9: And again, this is not because Tomlin did this as well. This is not comparing staffs. But clearly, they got that group, their draft picks, a lot of work. And think about how much more the coaching staff knows about the draft class just from those three games, let alone all the practices. But they played a lot of collective snaps when they were healthy. I mean, there was a couple of times that, you know, Dunker didn't play with the second game, Max didn't play the first two. But when any of the draft picks were healthy and able to play, got a lot of work, and their position coaches are going to value that.
8: Yes, they
9: Rubio,
8: absolutely.
9: You got to use your hands a little different, or boy, you look like you wore down a little bit late in that game. You played 50 some snaps, or
8: right?
9: Whatever, you
8: know, right. Your technique started to wane in the second half because you're tired.
9: Your conditioning's not same. Yeah. You know, right.
8: And again, a lot of those things it's to be expected. It's not a negative.
9: That's why coaches want to figure it out. Exactly. Right? They need to know now, not in week eight.
8: That's why you have preseason games.
9: Yeah.
8: That's why you have dozens of guys on the coaching staff and video assistants and video coordinators and all those things. Is because this is a process.
9: And we used bad examples. There's going to be good examples, too. Like, wow, you did that a lot better than I would have guessed when we drafted you know?
8: Mm-hmm. One more segment to go to wrap this thing up for the day and for the week and for the preseason. We'll get to as many of your questions, comments, concerns, and reactions as we can before we get out of here. Euler and Williamson, it's The Drive. 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
9: Pigeon le espera en la yarda 46 de pitch. 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Se escapó lo que esperábamos del chamaco.
8: Kaden Witt. I don't know what it means, Matt, but I love it.
9: Oh, yeah, that is good stuff.
8: Alvaro Martin, Spanish
9: broadcaster. He's a great guy, yeah.
8: He's a great guy. We enjoy talking with him, getting to know him over the years, and his touchdown calls are always electric, and I love the Kaden Weejan kick return there, as that was sent to us by Reg, and I had to play that one here on the show at some point today. always enjoy hearing those as we get ready to close down the show for the day and for the week. Of course, a big day on Sunday as we will have the Steelers' initial 53-man roster. And only one thing left to do between now and then, and that is to get to your questions, comments, concerns, and reactions. Monster Mayhem says, welcome back to YouTube. I have a couple questions for Yins. Number one, regarding your Hall of Fame talks from camp in the offseason, what do you think Chris Boswell's chances are?
9: Ooh. He's got to do a lot. I mean, that's such a hard position to go.
8: I don't think there's many kickers that have a chance. I would say he has a chance.
9: Yeah, that's a good way of putting it. Like, I think he'll be on the ballot.
8: Yes.
9: And maybe even a finalist. Don't you think that he needs, like, five more years? But they just gave him a contract. Like, I don't think they're thinking he's going away anytime soon. He's certainly not dropping off.
8: But for a kicker, they could
9: they have to play forever.
8: Yeah.
9: I think Tucker goes, which doesn't help his cause.
8: That they were kind of in the same era.
9: Yeah.
8: And if you look to the kickers that are in, and we just saw it with Adam Vinatieri, you got to have those big postseason moments. It
9: sure helps.
8: And Boz has had some really good postseason moments. I mean, he literally won them a game in Kansas City when he scored every single point.
9: Great postseason kicker, yeah. Yes.
8: But you've got to hit some, send your team to the Super Bowl or win the Super Bowl. Or
9: in the snow, crazy. You know,
8: it's
9: right.
8: Just, is there only two or three kickers that are in Canton?
9: It's Vinatieri, Jan Stenerud, and I think Morton Anderson.
8: Morton Anderson,
9: and
8: so
9: people
8: three.
9: Don't remember Jan Stenerud in the 70s, yeah.
8: So I
9: think Tucker's a lock.
8: Boswell definitely will be discussed. And I think but it's just so hard for kickers.
9: It's so hard. So next week's weird for content because it's a real calm it's one of the weirder weeks to do content because it's a calm before the storm. We're not going to talk about the 53 roster for 5 days straight,
8: no.
9: 30
8: we'll do
9: segments.
8: We'll do a good amount of fantasy football stuff next week.
9: That's a good point. Kicking has changed so much, so fast. Let's make a note to discuss it, because there's rule changes with kickers.
8: TV, you write that down for us?
9: There's rule changes for kickoffs. The balls have changed. The kickers themselves have changed. I'm not an expert on it, but I find it fascinating.
8: Let's get it. We got time next week. Let's do it.
9: Yeah.
8: From the weird world of Matt Williamson.
9: This is the bar, and this applies to Boswell, but even over the course of his career, the bar for what a great kicker is going up at a unbelievably rapid rate, you know, especially over the last like 2 or 3 years.
8: Monster Mayhem also asks or says, we've heard a lot about the right tackle spot. What's going on with the right guard spot? It's going to be Spencer Anderson.
9: I think it's Anderson all day long.
8: Yep.
9: And I think Hoffman will be first off the bench.
8: Which, again, that's kind of... If you thought Hoffman was slightly better than Anderson, he's your backup center.
9: We've had that conversation. It's a weird way of looking at it.
8: You do kind of like that guy to be your sixth man who can cover a lot of different spots on game day.
9: I hate this about it's just the way the world works sometimes. And I did explain this before, is if Hoffman and Anderson are close, they're in the same tier, think about it on game day, though. You know, like you're probably like, well, Hoffman can bump into center if Frazier gets hurt. Yes, he could. But think about your play in the Ravens. Hoffman's your starting right guard. Frazier's your starting center. And Hoffman gets hurt in the first quarter. And then you're looking around like, if Frazier gets hurt, we don't have anyone else that knows how to snap a football. That's a problem.
8: Yes, it is.
9: You know, when only two of your guys really know how to snap a football at a professional level, you don't want them both on the field at the same time. And so that works against Hoffman. that he's good at something. It, you know what I mean?
8: And we all know. I mean, that's right. I wouldn't even call that the politics of that's just.
9: The, I mean, coaches think that way.
8: That's just roster building.
9: Right. Yeah. If I best two snappers by a long, wide margin are both on the field together. What if they run into each other and both get hurt on the same play?
8: You better have
9: We're going to lose. We're going to lose. Right. Snapping's important.
8: Remember what happened when Debo had the long snap? Everyone remembers, right. I think that ball's still out in the mall.
9: And that's
8: somewhere.
9: Only one, you know, four plays a game or something. You just go for it on fourth instead. I got to snap a ball on first down. Spencer Anderson has done it. I'm sure Dunker's tried it in his life, but I mean, I'm putting Dexter Lawrence right over him
8: every time.
9: Right.
8: Just make them, dare them to make a mistake.
9: Mm-hmm.
8: Yeah, it's listen. One of the elements of roster building and roster management is certainly having your glass to break in case of emergency.
9: Oh yeah, and break like all the way down the line. Like if the seven worst things that can they actually do this. I mean, most staffs walk out there going, and that's how they figure out they're inactive. Sometimes people don't understand putting the puzzle together of who can be inactive and who's not. Like. McCarthy or whoever should say, what are the seven worst things that could happen in this game?
8: Aaron Rodgers goes out.
9: Rodgers gets hurt, then Rudolph gets hurt, blah, blah, blah. Like all these terrible things. Like, well, what do we do? Or you actually have that plan for your O-line coach. I mean, he should go to the O-line coach and be like, what's the worst thing that could happen in this game? Frazier gets hurt. And then Falcone gets hurt. Okay. Yeah. But I can, Hoffman will be my center. Jones will be my left tackle. Mm-hmm. I got those guys available. All right, what's the third thing that never will happen, but the dominoes are just...
8: Mason McCormick has to snap the ball.
9: Right. It's like, yeah. Eventually, I have to put five guys out there on the O-line. That's going to happen for every snap, and they are going to snap a football every play. Who's going to do it if a terrible sequence of events happens?
8: Trey asks us, and honestly, a bunch of other people, but Trey's just the one that I see here now that I'm swimming through these. Our thoughts on potentially bringing in Cedric Tillman.
9: I don't know how healthy he is because he has had injury concerns. It's been brought up a lot. I really liked him coming out of Tennessee. I really liked him early in his Browns career, but I don't know why he fell out of favor because until now their receivers haven't been good. You know, they drafted two now. He's also not exactly the style I'd be after. I would prefer a outside the numbers non-slot, and Tillman does do some of that, but he's a little more physical, not a take your top off type of guy. But on his good days, he's a good player.
8: Mm-hmm.
9: You know, so I'd have to do a little more homework on why he was cut off a bad team, because I know their top two they love, and Judy's going to make the team, and the dude from Texas that Ford, I think his name is, that got in trouble that they gave a lot of money for to make the team.
8: Yes.
9: And none of those guys play special teams, so maybe he's just... Odd man out.
8: Yeah.
9: But I would understand it.
8: Maybe that's something we can discuss a little bit more next week, depending on if anything happens here in the next 48 hours or mm-hmm. so. Matt, before we go, we've got a ton of tweets. This is great. This is a good problem to have because we'll need them next week. But Jeff, Steel Curtain, RJ, Steelers Burner, Steelers Nation Australia, Jimbo Dean, all these tweets that we're not going to have time to get to. But another thing, along with Tillman that we got asked about by a few people was thoughts on the cancellation of the Pro Bowl.
9: Long overdue.
8: I think it was time.
9: Yeah. I commend them for being like the first major league to do that because it's not real football. It's not real hockey or basketball what they do either.
8: Right.
9: Baseball's kind of real.
8: Baseball, I think, is the most.
9: Yeah.
8: And hockey's kind of figured it out that they've done this thing where they've started to occasionally replace the All-Star game with international stuff, like that Four Nations tournament.
9: Well, that's kind of cool.
8: Which is, people will tune in if it's USA and Canada.
9: Oh, yeah, yeah.
8: And Russia and Sweden.
9: I mean, you'd turn in for any of it, I'm sure.
8: Heck yeah.
9: Yeah.
8: But that
9: I haven't watched the Pro Bowl since I was seven, though.
8: I haven't watched a Pro Bowl since it was still at Aloha Stadium or whatever it was called in Hawaii. I also think, too.
9: And I'm sure ratings are bad.
8: It will once again make the Pro Bowl distinction something legitimate.
9: Because
8: there won't be 57 alternates added to the roster every year. It'll just be the guys that are named to the Pro Bowl, and mm-hmm. that's it.
9: Yeah. Again, like when Huntley went, because no one else wanted to go in the AFC quarterbacks. It's like, he probably got a Pro Bowl bonus for it, too, which is crazy, because he didn't deserve it, you know?
8: You know what I want to see? You know what I want to see? Is I want to see the Pro Bowl guys in a flag football game against like the USA flag football Olympic team. That's what I want to see now, all right? I want to see it. We've had all this trash talk. Remember that quarterback for the USA flag football team was like, I'm better in this league than Patrick Mahomes. You know, Patrick Mahomes couldn't do what I do or whatever he said a couple years ago. I don't know if you guys remember that. I'd like to see it.
9: My eyebrows went up quite a bit.
8: I'd like to see it.
9: I'd like to see it.
8: It's a completely different game, completely different rules and all that stuff. But hey,
9: I'm betting on Mahomes. I'm sure that dude is great at what he does.
8: I think I'm betting on the NFL athletes too. But I will say, if you watch that like Olympic style, and it's going
9: to
8: be,
9: oh, I'm
8: the
9: sure
8: Olympics
9: there's tricks
8: in
9: to
8: two
9: it
8: years.
9: And, yeah.
8: It's there's tricks to it. That's the right way to put it. It was kind of similar last summer Olympics, Matt, in Paris 2 years ago. Was the first time they had 3-on-3 basketball as part of the Olympics. And I think
9: it's a different world, right?
8: I think a lot of people thought, like, oh, USA, they'll just send our NBA B team, you know, and we'll dominate. And those guys got smoked.
9: Really?
8: Because it's a different strategy, different game.
9: Yeah.
8: And especially with football, where you remove the physicality element. All that being said, I'm still taking Mahomes, but that'd be something I'd be interested in seeing.
9: I can't imagine that the other guys have somebody like George Pickens, where I could just, like, throw it super high in the air and he's going to come down with it.
8: Because those guys would probably be playing on Sundays.
9: Right. Right. Or could cover George Pickens.
8: Yes.
9: Or
8: exactly
9: Justin
8: right.
9: Jefferson.
8: Exactly right. Matt, good stuff. That will do it for us today. Touched on a lot of different subjects. We've got a lot of tweets still to get to next week. We'll obviously have 53-man roster initial rosters. And we will, of course. I want to get into some of that kicker stuff that Matt mentioned there.
9: Yeah, I'm going to do a little homework on it. There's some cool articles I think The Athletic put out about kickers that are really telling how they doctored the balls now, all kinds of different stuff. Yeah, it's pretty neat.
8: And we'll have some week zero college football stuff to discuss next week maybe as well, too, if we go around campus and talk about some of these big names. But that will do it for us for this week. Thanks to Mr. TV, Tyler V, for producing on the video side. For Matt Williamson, I'm Wes Shuler. Take care, everybody. Have a good weekend, and we will talk to you soon. As always, you know where to find us. It's on your 24/7 home of the black and gold, Steelers Nation Radio on the Steelers Audio Network.
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0: It's The Drive on the Steelers Audio Network. Wes Schuler, Matt Williamson with you here for the next 2 hours on this Friday, where we have finally made it. The preseason is
1: in the books, dude.
0: In the books.
1: Yeah.
0: The month of August, almost in the books. We've got meaningful college football tomorrow, Matt Williamson, which means meaningful NFL football is right around the corner.
1: Yeah, cuts on Sundays, obviously the next big thing going on. And I heard Coach McCarthy's post-game interview, I thought was really good because he was very conscious of what that means and how important it is and how to approach it with the young men. I got a big kick out of that. My first question for you, though, is I want to hear how the stadium is. Give me the rundown on that first. We'll get into the games and all that good stuff.
0: New Highmark Stadium.
1: Yeah.
0: So it's funny. I think the reviews have been a little mixed.
1: I know sight lines are an issue, fans don't.
0: I think in some of the upper deck areas, the sight lines aren't the best. But I'll tell you, from my standpoint, which is obviously different than just someone who pays for a ticket and goes through the front
1: tailgating and jumping through tables and
0: how
1: putting
0: long
1: on
0: are
1: right,
0: the lines for concessions and how long are the lines for bathrooms, because those things are, how much room do you have to maneuver in the concourse?
1: Yeah.
0: I understand that stuff really matters when you're going as a fan. From my standpoint, Matt, Old Highmark Stadium. Granted, I loved the atmosphere. It reminded me of going to a college football game in an old beat-down stadium where no one's there to be on Instagram and look fancy. They're just there to scream and yell and cheer on the team.
1: Stay warm. Yeah.
0: So I did kind of love the charm and the atmosphere and the old-school throwback nature of their old stadium. But in terms of amenities, in terms of all that stuff, Old Highmark Stadium was bottom five in the league.
1: It had to be
0: easily
1: bottom, right?
0: To me, this
1: super
0: new
1: quick, if you don't mind, I hosted the post game show with Mike Pursuta, and he's like, the last time I went on the road was the playoff game.
0: Playoff loss, yeah.
1: And he's like, you had to like walk outside to get places. Like, it was not convenient. Amenities were not on the tip of his tongue.
0: I had to push like our 500-pound radio rack up an icy hill outside the stadium because there's no elevators. You have to take it from the locker room up a ramp outside of the stadium to get to the elevators.
1: He said there's a lot of outside the stadium.
0: We've got this
1: access,
0: 400, 500 pound radio rack with all of our stuff, and I got to push that up a hill in a snowstorm in January. It was not fun. And then bring it back down the hill
1: in the ice after
0: the game. It was great. I mean, the aesthetics pleasing wise. Logistically, it was so easy. The food that they served was fantastic.
1: You did say the food went from bottom press box.
0: Food went from maybe the worst in the league, probably there or Cincinnati, to I would say it's as good as anyone that I've been to. I still think Atlanta.
1: What was the former cuisine? Wings?
0: No, the former cuisine, was always random. It was like cold roast beef sandwiches. Man. And salads.
1: Okay.
0: It wasn't
1: real basic.
0: And again,
1: lunchbox
0: stuff. It's free. I'm not the type of guy. When we have these conversations, I'll divulge the details to you.
1: Of course. I know.
0: Like, I saw a couple of our friends in the Steelers media who were complaining about how the elevators were too slow at New Highmark Stadium, and one of the elevators up to the press box was out.
1: Okay.
0: That's first world problems.
1: Yeah, right. But it won't be out all the time, you know.
0: But the view was great. We were a little high up, but Matt, we were sitting on the 48-yard line. Mm. I mean, we were about as dead center as you could be.
1: So it was good for the broadcast and all that kind of stuff.
0: Yes.
1: Too. Yeah.
0: They have some really cool kind of Buffalo quirks in the stadium, namely in one of the corners of the end zone, the scaffolding and everything is a broken folding table.
1: Oh, really?
0: So it's kind of built into like the arches and the scaffolding, but it's a broken folding table.
1: Okay.
0: With like cups, red Solo cups flying everywhere.
1: Nice.
0: So some cool stuff like that. They have an area out front with these, you know, the Buffalo Bills that like light up and everything. Much easier to get in and out of. I don't know if there's any Hall of Honor,
1: Jim Kelly, any of that kind of stuff.
0: They kind of have a whole kind of circle of honor outside. So we walked through that before the game as well. Part of me, I was like, I feel like they kind of stole this from the Denver Broncos because the Broncos have the same. They have the Bucking Broncos, and then the Ring of Honor is kind of outside of it at the main gate of the stadium. So you get the Broncos statues, and then there's Elway, and then there's Terrell Davis,
1: and then there's
0: Steve Atwater and those guys. So it was kind of similar to that. It is in the middle of nowhere still. I mean, it's across the street from the old stadium.
1: I mean, it's neighborhoods.
0: But it was very
1: I have
0: easy,
1: been there.
0: Very easy to navigate, very easy to get around. I thought it was outstanding. I would say I still think SoFi is number one and Mercedes-Benz is number two for me. But I could start arguing it right
1: there. And they're
0: there
1: bigger, with, huh? This one's

0: capacity for when Penn State and Pitt and WU
1: win the big game, Notre Dame comes to town.
0: Exactly right. But then for a lot of your games, maybe your place holds 75 and there's 60 something there, so it doesn't look super empty. But it wasn't really fit for your normal population on a on an in and out basis.
1: Yeah.
0: And I think just now, Matt, let's not kid ourselves. Everybody wants suites and boxes.
1: Of course,
0: I'm sure that's where the money is. And all that hospitality stuff, with which takes away from just normal seating.
1: Seating, okay.
0: Volume of it.
1: So the building's not tiny.
0: The building is definitely not tiny.
1: Yeah.
0: It's massive. And you saw, I sent you guys some of the pictures, and you were like, holy crap, you guys are high up.
1: Yeah, it seemed that way.
0: And we were. But it was easy to navigate. It was easy to get around. Like I said, I thought there were some really cool kind of quirks in the stadium, like the broken table.
1: That's kind
0: of
1: cool, yeah.
0: And some of those things. There is there's Labatt and Tim Hortons signage everywhere, which you know I absolutely loved. But it was smooth for just their second game there. I thought it went pretty well, especially after some of the reports of that first preseason game and some of the issues. But I was impressed. I liked it. I enjoyed it. I actually went down on the field pregame. I've told you before, I only do that some of the time, but I wanted to check it all out. But it's really cool. But they went from holding over 70,000. And being one of the bigger NFL stadiums.
1: To the smallest.
0: And now it holds 60K.
1: Which obviously is on purpose. I mean, it's built for that reason, right?
0: It is the smallest in the NFL, yeah.
1: Huh. Two more questions. You mentioned the Ring of Honor or whatever. I forget what they called it. Mm-hmm. Is OJ in there?
0: So, you know, that's funny. I didn't look. He was in the old stadium.
1: I know he was at some point. Is he still allowed to be in there?
0: His number and like the, you know how it is. They have the number
1: in the ring of honor.
0: It was up in the old stadium until they demolished it.
1: I don't know if they give 32 away or not.
0: Yeah.
1: I'm just curious. That's a little touchy one.
0: I should have looked and see if he's in the new one, but he was absolutely in the old one.
1: Yeah.
0: All the way up until 2025.
1: And what was the food in the press box?
0: The food was outstanding.
1: You teased, but I'm on the edge of my seat. I'm a little hungry here.
0: Started very strong. It might be one of the best that we have all year, honestly. Chicken parm.
1: Whoa.
0: The chicken parm was outstanding.
1: Okay.
0: Chicken parm, bacon grilled cheese sandwiches,
1: ooh,
0: mac and cheese, broccoli, Brussels sprouts, mashed potatoes. Matt, you would have loved the blue cheese bar. Both blue cheese sauce and some of the best blue cheese crumbles. And as you can imagine, the debate of the day amongst all the Pittsburgh media in the cafeteria was, do you like blue cheese or not? And I don't think we need to go down that hill. You and I don't have the palate of teenagers, so we love blue cheese.
1: Mm-hmm.
0: If you have the palate of a teenager, you dislike blue cheese, but we don't need to go down that road.
1: What are you putting it on, though, there?
0: Wings.
1: Oh, I hope there's wings involved. Okay.
0: And the salad, and cheese was outstanding. Again, you know me. You guys know this about me. Some in the audience do.
1: I might
0: do.
1: Have just had the wings.
0: That's basically, and a chicken parm.
1: I mean,
0: that's
1: all that really sounded good. But
0: that's really all that I had. The wings were, for stadium wings, they were outstanding. And the blue cheese was unbelievable. The mac and cheese was unbelievable.
1: Bar.
0: Tim Hortons coffee bar.
1: Okay.
0: You guys know this about me, but of all the big brand name, Dunkin' and Starbucks and all that, Tim Hortons is by far my favorite coffee of all those.
1: And one of those ones you get any you want.
0: Yes. Big soft serve machine, whole bunch of candy.
1: Ooh, soft serve.
0: I sent you guys my picture of the Nerds gummy clusters
1: that
0: I had. So their food, too, like I said, the stadium and the food went from maybe bottom five to top five. I was very impressed.
1: Okay, that passes the test.
0: Very, very impressed. And like I said, they had all kinds of Labatt sky decks and souvenir cans and all those things, and I just kept thinking to myself, I would love to come back here as a fan.
1: Oh, sure, right.
0: Whether for a football game or even, I'm sure they'll be hosting concerts and stuff like that there.
1: Yeah, so
0: pretty cool. A lot of fun. We went to a place called Wing Nuts on Wednesday night, which is like a newer, kind of controversial Buffalo wing place.
1: Okay.
0: And it was delightful. Some of the best wings I've ever had in my life. I guess it's controversial to the locals because...
1: What's wrong with that?
0: I don't know what we could kind of equate it to here, Matt. I'm sure there is a local example, but basically there's a civil war in Buffalo amongst the wing eaters and the wing nuts of if you should bread your wings or not.
1: Is this kind of like Philly cheesesteak battles?
0: Maybe.
1: Okay,
0: Maybe that's a good parallel to draw.
1: Okay.
0: Where some people, in the purest sense, you don't bread your wings. That's cheating.
1: I prefer not.
0: Easy way to get them crispy.
1: I can go either, but I go not.
0: So Wing Nuts did like an incredibly light breading.
1: Okay.
0: Super light.
1: So they sort
0: light,
1: of split the difference.
0: Super light. And I thought it was a good kind of, gets a real nice crunch on them, but still not the, sometimes you get that breading and it's like a huge bite.
1: Yeah,
0: like,
1: yeah.
0: What
1: it's
0: is
1: like
0: this?
1: That's I want chicken in there.
0: Exactly right. But no, it was good.

0: smooth traveling and all that stuff. First road trip of the Mike McCarthy era here in that final preseason game.
1: I guess
0: that's
1: the first time you were on the flight with that staff and all the,
0: Yeah. And it was weird to me in the sense of, listen, I'll put my hands up. I think in some of the ways the game was quote unquote slow or boring.
1: It was kind of JV.
0: Yeah. I think that's a good way to put it. But at the same time, there were a lot of splash, a lot of big moments in that game. There were some special teams issues and errors on both sides of the ball.
1: Yeah, special teams was big on this one.
0: Some turnover issues on both sides of the ball, and then kind of just the back and forth of the Steelers jumping out early, and then the Bills, and then the Bills making it a game, and then the Steelers
1: five
0: jumping
1: sacks
0: back
1: in the
0: ahead.
1: Game, and
0: Buffalo wins it at the end.
1: Some rookie standouts, too, that people cared about, including Skylar Bell. And, right.
0: Absolutely. And I know we everyone's probably waiting with bated breath, Matt, as we've kind of buried the lead. But we were going to talk about the stadium and the food at some point.
1: Yeah, no doubt.
0: I think we got to start, before we get into the quarterbacks, before we get into some of the specifics and all the reactions and that stuff and the 53-man thoughts, Maxi Honichor.
1: Yeah, I think he's as big a story for the Steelers as anything. I mean, he's your first-round pick seeing the field for the first time.
0: Jennings dunker too, but obviously we focus a lot on Max.
1: So, in case you missed the game, almost all the true veterans that are basically making the team sat out. There was 20 or 25 of them. I mean, it was definitely a youth movement situation. And those guys played a lot, and McCarthy had some cool stuff to say after the game too about it was cool being on the sidelines with these youngsters and see how they have it. And, I know not everyone's going to be on the squad, but you see them go throughout the course of the game as opposed to, can I get in, coach? That kind of thing. It's a real JV type of thing. And I mean that as a compliment. They're just young. But all eyes were on Honichor. And everyone knows my love for him. And I keep pumping him up. And his first series or so, I'm like, uh-oh. My reputation might take a hit here because this is not going so well. Even the first play of the game, it was a tough block, but he tried to reach a guy in the run game.
0: Yep.
1: And Pursuit and I were sitting in here in this exact spot going, his guy's made the tackle.
0: Yeah.
1: Then he lets up a sack. Then he gets a penalty. And really, I think he was just nerves. He has not been in an NFL stadium. He's not played a ton of NFL football. Everyone's been awaiting him. Pressure being the first round pick.
0: He also just started practicing
1: that day or the day before
0: or
1: whatever, too.
0: 2 days before they made the trip. Yeah, so he got two practices in after missing a couple weeks.
1: So I retweeted, Tommy Jaggy, I think his name is, put out a clip of every Max pass protection rep.
0: Do you think that's his real name? Sorry to interrupt you.
1: I don't know. I mean, he seems like
0: Tommy Jaggy. Yeah, that sounds a little too Yinzer persona there.
1: Yeah. But whatever. He seems to do good work, and I follow him. He follows me. Whatever. So I retweeted it, and a lot of people watched it and were like, that was a lot better. Twitter people, that was a lot better than I thought. I thought it was a disaster from the start. And I think it was just nerves, and I'm going to wash it off because I give him the benefit of the doubt because I like him so much. But as the game went on, he has a Pro Bowl body and movement skills and power. And frankly, Cook had another tough game. Jones, I thought, was better in this game than he was the first two. And I'm not going to try to throw Pursuit under the bus, but we're how he does his intro into the post-game show. He kind of was starting it with like, well, Max struggled early. We know who the starting right tackle is going to be. But as the game went on, I'm like, you might want to rewrite that because he's starting to really get comfortable and the other guys are not grabbing the job and making it unattainable. I think I'd start him in week one. And I know that's throwing him in the fire, but that's what you do with super talented guys, If the other guys were a little more stable or I could trust them a little more, we'll bring them along slow, blah, blah, blah. But I'm like, I'm not sure what the point is now. For the most part, I came away happy if you brush off the first jitters.
0: So here's the parallel I want to draw for you. Offensive line, I think, in a lot of ways, like a cornerback, you could have 99 solid reps.
1: Oh, yeah. You only remember the bad.
0: And you only remember the bad. You only remember the wide receiver running down the field and catching the touchdown past you, even though you locked him down for 99% of the game. Offensive line and corner have some similarities in that regard.
1: Yeah. And they're both reactive positions.
0: Quite often when you're playing your best, no one's talking about you or mentioning your name. It's just kind of the nature of the thing. Some of that.
1: Oh, we didn't bring up Joey Porter's name all day.
0: Yes.
1: Good.
0: Yes. Exactly right. Exactly right. Oh, we haven't mentioned Troy Faltanu all day.
1: Right.
0: Good.
1: Good.
0: some of that reminded me, and it was more than just one negative play. I want to be clear on that. He had the first play, he kind of missed his guy to the play side, as you mentioned.
1: Yeah.
0: Gave up not such a good sack not too long thereafter. But it reminded me a little bit of in 2010, all right? There's this defensive back that you were familiar with named Darrell Revis, who was, I think, in his third year in the league and was really rounding into the best cornerback in the NFL.
1: Really hitting his stride, yeah.
0: And there's this wide receiver who was still playing for the Patriots, Randy Moss, who's one of the best wide receivers ever and was into his 30s, but was still
1: formidable.
0: Still formidable.
1: Yeah, yeah.
0: And those two met, and it was a big, big build up to it all week. And it's a division matchup between two rivals, the young upstart, the established veteran. And Randy Moss caught it, burned Revis, and caught a sick one handed touchdown grab highlight that you still see to this day all the time. Mm-hmm. That's all everybody remembers from that game.
1: Sure.
0: Randy Moss cooked Revis and had
1: remember an incredible when he smoked Revis,
0: right? One-handed touchdown catch. Revis locked him up the rest of the game.
1: He probably ended up with two catches or something.
0: Yes, his final stat line was not good at all.
1: Yeah, yeah.
0: But all everybody remembers from that game is the one play where Moss beat Revis and scored a touchdown.
1: Sure. And that's a game-changing move, of course, and that matters. But still,
0: that's kind
1: of success rate is quite good for Revis in that game.
0: And I bring that parallel because I'm sure a lot of our listeners remember that exact play in game that I'm referencing.
1: Yeah, yeah.
0: And again, it wasn't just one bad play for Max, but I think there's some of that. I thought he settled in and did a lot of good stuff as well.
1: Yeah.
0: And I'm sure I'm going to go back and watch that cut up that you were talking about from Jaggy.
1: Yeah, it's just the protections, but still, and you feel a lot better about it just watching 15 protection reps or whatever.
0: I thought he, and this won't surprise you, but down the stretch of the game, I mean, I was really, and this is what we do in the preseason, I was just watching Dunker and Max.
1: I wasn't watching
0: anything. I'm right. Sitting there in the booth, and I'm just watching those two on every snap. Because, like, this is what I want to deduce from these, you know, final couple drives here. And I thought eventually they settled in. I thought Max had a couple pass pro reps where, I mean, he just stood his guy up effortlessly. Like, swallowed it. That guy could have had 15 seconds to get to the quarterback and wouldn't have gone anywhere.
1: We saw as a camp that brief stint he was out there in one-on-ones. He has that sometimes just makes it look easy to him. You know, like, that's rare at that position.
0: Yes, it is.
1: And he is big and physical and can really move.
0: I want to talk a little bit more about that right side of the line. Jennings Dunker played a ton of snaps as well. And really just more kind of conversation, obviously, around the offense and the preseason. But we are up against a break here. We will continue all of this discussion as the Steelers fall on a late two-point conversion, 28-27, in the final preseason game to the Buffalo Bills. Plenty more to get to as we roll along. Euler and Williamson, it's The Drive, Steelers Nation Radio on the Steelers Audio Network.
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0: preseason in the books, and yes, it was a little JV, as Matt laid out in our opening segment.
1: Which I didn't mean negatively. It just was the young guys.
0: And that's kind of the nature of preseason.
1: Yeah, right. It was pretty clear what they tried to accomplish.
0: You're not going
1: to
0: see 60 minutes of Josh Allen and Aaron Rodgers and two guys walking into Canton one day. It's not going to happen. And you, as you kind of pointed out, too, there were some Steelers vets that played, but most of them were Landon Roberts types who kind of hopped on a moving train late or missed some time in camp due to injury.
1: Or had to because the guys ahead of them are sitting. Like, you got to put somebody at linebacker. You know, right.
0: Yeah, that's right. One of my friends was like, man, Cole Holcomb's really playing a lot. Should I look into that too much? And I'm like, no, Patrick Queen and Peyton Wilson didn't even dress.
1: You
0: only have so many on the roster. So.
1: But I thought guys like Roberts look like they were veterans playing with, you know, like he looks like he's been there and they haven't, you know.
0: As Tunchilkin would have said, if you can't beat the stiffs, you are a stiff.
1: Yep, and he's not.
0: Landon Roberts is not a stiff. He is. He belonged out there, certainly. But I want to stick, before we get to some other observations, Matt, a lot to talk about. Offensive line. How are we feeling now about the tackle situation? What does it look like in these coming weeks here? We saw a lot of Dylan Cook last night, too. Saw a lot of Broderick Jones. Saw them moving around. We even saw some Doug Nestor at tackle after he started at guard.
1: I usually don't even peek, but Pro Football Focus had him off the charts.
0: Had
1: Nestor.
0: Let's go Mountaineers.
1: That he had a supremely high grade. I usually just go to Pro Football Focus to find the snap counts. And I just didn't even click on the defense yet, but I went to the offense and it was like, whoa, he's number one on the entire offense. So I'm excited to go back and watch him and pay more attention. I'm not saying he's got the teammate or anything, but that was a nice little promising thing that I just picked up in this morning.
0: Dang, you're right. They gave him a 90.6.
1: It was like super high, yeah. I mean, so he must have done something well. I don't always agree with their grades, but he didn't have a bad game at least. Sure. I mean, that's for sure. I felt like the O-line was a lot about the two draft picks, obviously.
0: Absolutely.
1: You know, Dunker and the right side and Max,
0: of course. Get those guys reps and let it fly.
1: And I think all in all, despite some bumps in the road, it was a successful outing for both. As to the tackle situation, Cook seems to just be getting exposed as a limited athlete to me, you know, which was what he was except for those couple games to end last year, and you know, I will probably look back on it as that's probably the best stint of his career, you know.
0: And he had it at the right time too.
1: Yeah. Now both him and Cook, or Jones and Cook, they've had to bump between left and right a lot, which is, I'm not saying unfair. That's what happens when you're not the starting right or left tackle.
0: Sure.
1: But it makes it hard to compete for a right tackle job and be the swing tackle. I mean, you're doing a lot of balancing there as an O-line coach and as a staff and with these guys flopping them back and forth so much. So I actually think, and no one's told me this, but I bet that there's a three-horse race for the starting right tackle job in week one, including Jones. And I would have included him in that before this game, but I thought Jones was better than Cook in this game. And maybe I'm giving Broderick a little bit too much the benefit of the doubt because I thought the first two games were really rough.
0: They were not great, yeah.
1: But in context, I mean, he wasn't strong or in shape or, I mean, like.
0: You and I have given the context on it. He looked like a different guy in training camp. And I don't mean that in the sense of, wow, he's best shape of his life. He's so rocked up. He looked like a different guy. Like he had clearly lost some weight and muscle recovering from a serious neck injury.
1: Yeah. So I'm not going to sit here and stand on the table that he got over that hump. He cleared that hurdle. Sure. He's now, you know, going to be great. But the last taste in your mouth for someone with his circumstances, thought that was kind of promising. Mm-hmm. If it was up to me, I would just throw Max out there and let Cook and Jones be swing guys. And you don't really even need two swing guys on game day. I would think it'd be Cook ahead of Jones. I'm betting what they do is put Cook out there, but I'm not sure why I even say that. Just because he's played probably the most snaps. Well, he hasn't. Jones has played the most.
0: I think Broderick has, technically, yeah. But Cook has got to be close.
1: I would think he's the one that they trust the most. I don't even know. The whole situation's tenuous, and that's why I would just put the first-round pick out there. And if he makes mistakes, he makes mistakes.
0: Because they're all going to make mistakes.
1: Yeah, and some of them are just, you know, Cook's just going to get beat sometimes because the guy's better than him. Max might make mistakes because he's not sure where the blitz is coming from or, you know, something along those lines. I think I'd put Darnell right next to him and say, Max, you're learning right now.
0: Yeah. And I don't even think it's like a throw him in the deep end and see if he sinks or swims type thing.
1: No.
0: I think that's something you would say about...
1: If Cook blew your doors off, you'd be like, ah, play Cook for now.
0: Sure.
1: You're right, right.
0: Sure, and...
1: They all have their concerns at the moment.
0: They do, and I certainly... There is something to putting guys in before they're ready, without a doubt. There is something to throwing a quarterback in there before he's ready.
1: If he doesn't know anything, he's
0: throwing a linebacker in there before he's ready and their head's spinning and all that. And that can certainly happen when you're playing tackle on an island by yourself.
1: Without question. And it will probably.
0: And it will probably. But I don't think for him that's a sink or swim proposition. I think it's a nature of the position. You're going to have mistakes. You're going to have errors, both physical and mental. I'm leaning that way too, just because it would be another, it would be one thing if we had seen Broderick. Wow. I mean, he's really drawing a line in the sand and staking his claim that I'm still that first round pick and I can still be an effective starter in this league.
1: Dylan, or if Cook played like he did that finish last
0: Dylan
1: season.
0: Dylan Cook has proven that that's who he is, you know, the guy that we saw down the stretch for those six games or whatever it was at the end of last season. I'm leaning towards, at the same time, and I know a lot of them have switched positions, but you have a lot of continuity with the other four on that offensive line. Mm-hmm. They've all played together for a couple of years. And yeah, it'd be Anderson's first year as a starter and all that. But again, they all
1: there's
0: know.
1: There's a lot of familiarity
0: there. And you help Max with Washington, with Freiermuth, with Nowakowski.
1: Mm-hmm. Scheme.
0: And you make life as easy on them to start the thing as you can. But then by week four, five, or six, you might be able to take those training wheels off.
1: And... the league isn't going to be forgiving, but Atlanta lost their top two edge rushers. You know, one suspended and one's out for the year, and both first round picks. So it's not the worst test ever. It's not, all right, you got Myles Garrett on loan. You know, see how that goes. They do get Cleveland in week two, which will be difficult. I mean, although they lost an edge rusher, but they still got Verse, and Garrett's not going to be there. But at least week one at home. Okay, I think he could handle it, and there'll be growing pains. What was I going to say on that? I say this a lot about O-linemen, but I really do want to reiterate it. So a lot of positions, if you're a first-round super-talented rookie, I can put you out there for 40% of the snaps or 70% of the snaps or just run goes. You're a wide receiver. Just run goes.
0: Or a pass rusher.
1: Yeah,
0: just go get the quarterback.
1: But you don't play the run well or whatever. I can put you out there third down back or, you know, situational, I can put you out there. You're not going to rotate offensive linemen. Hey, we're running the ball. Max, you can go in. You know, like, that's not how it's going to go.
0: No, it is not. Five fingers on a fist, right?
1: Yep.
0: Matt, I do want to make, I mean,
1: he looked like he was huffing and puffing a little late in the game, too.
0: Again.
1: But all these guys are going to huff and puff in the first week, too.
0: And I think there would, absolutely. And I think there would be a greater cause for concern if this was Max's third preseason performance.
1: Absolutely. If you say that's the rust, that's the nerves, okay.
0: Since the first week of Latrobe, he's practiced twice. I mean, it wasn't that long ago, but it was a month ago. I mean,
1: And you got a long stretch now until Atlanta that he's at practice every day.
0: Mm-hmm. Get him back.
1: Get him in the first team.
0: Yes.
1: Cook, you keep bouncing between left and right.
0: Lining up against TJ and Alex and Herbig every single day.
1: Yeah, I think that's the approach I would take. And unless you're sitting in the O-line meeting rooms going, I don't know if he knows where the blitz is coming from, and he's going to get free hitters
0: and
1: on
0: there's
1: Rogers.
0: There's so much of that that we just don't know.
1: But in terms of ability, it's clear.
0: In terms of clear ability, Matt, one person that I wanted to make sure that we mention is, there was only one play, I think he only had two targets the entire game, but that touchdown catch was exactly what I wanted to see from Jeremy Bernard. That's his game. Get the ball in a little bit of space. Make a guy miss.
1: Yeah.
0: Turn a 3-yarder into a 13-yarder. I'm feeling pretty confident that he might be able to handle those wide receiver three duties.
1: So it's funny. I love to get other opinions from outside the city. And I host that podcast with Brian Peacock, who, like me, gets very into the draft. And Bernard was one of his favorite receivers. He knew the Niners were going to take a guy. They took Stribling. And he watched last night's game going, did Bernard get bigger? I'm like, yeah, a little bit.
0: He put on, you know, like, he got thicker.
1: Yeah, he's like, he looks more explosive, thicker, stronger than when I evaluated him as a Bama prospect. I'm like, no doubt. And I think he's, well, I guess we're good on this road, too. First off, I thought.
0: Surprised that Roman Wilson didn't play?
1: Very.
0: Yeah.
1: I thought the rookie class really rebounded. Rookie class was great in game one, week two. A lot of them were out.
0: Good call.
1: Dunker,
0: Everett,
1: right, a couple of those guys didn't play, and Max didn't play. in week three, almost your entire rookie class, if not the entire rookie class, out there and performed well, and I think all should be happy with how they played. I don't understand the Wilson stuff. It's not because I think he stinks or, you know, Williamson's not big on Wilson, blah, blah, blah. First off, I think Bernard's clearly the better player right now and is just way more physical and harder to play against. Mm-hmm. And that's a huge compliment to Bernard. And that play exemplified that quite a bit. But we've seen enough of it that it was, it's not fluky.
0: Go back and watch the SEC championship game. He made that same play.
1: That too.
0: The same play against Georgia late in the game to get Alabama, or not late in the game, but I think early in the second half to like keep Alabama in it.
1: I'm very fond of what he's done.
0: Yeah, turned a 2-yard, 3-yard, 4-yard pass into a 20-yard touchdown by breaking a bunch of tackles and bulldog ankles.
1: So I've been asked 100 times, is Roman not playing mean that he's clearly the three they've seen enough? Which I didn't think he deserved that treatment. Or people were like, are they have a trade set up for Roman Wilson? He's going to leave tomorrow. I'm like, I don't think. I found it really odd that he didn't dress.
0: What if I did too, but what if I told you that I don't think it's either of those?
1: I don't think it's either of them.
0: I think it's just they know he's making the team.
1: That's kind of what I said in the postgame show too. I don't know if he's the three or the four.
0: We were all doing a ton of, and again, this is what you do in preseason. We've all been waiting for football and all that. We were all doing the same thing in the booth. Like, why is Roman Wilson not warming up? Should he be playing? What's that mean? Does that mean that he's clearly the three? Does it mean that they might be trying to trade him? Or does that mean that they're going to release him? Whatever the case may be.
1: Yeah, my Spidey sense started tingling a little bit. Like, that's an odd one to be sitting out this game. No one knew of an injury.
0: It might just... That's a good point to make, too.
1: He practiced Tuesday
0: I think it could have just been, you know he's one of the ones you're going to be dancing with.
1: Yeah.
0: For better or for worse, wherever you come down on that spectrum, Roman Wilson is making this team. Roman Wilson's going to be one of our top four wide receivers, whether it's three or four.
1: I think that's clear.
0: We know who he is at this point.
1: Yeah.
0: Just put him in bubble wrap. Let's see a little bit of Jeremy, and let's get the bottom of the roster guys out there.
1: And the other thing, too, though, is the bottom of the roster receivers are pretty rough.
0: Yes.
1: And I just thought, even my thoughts on Wilson aside, wouldn't it help the two young quarterbacks to have a professional receiver out there getting open to, you know, and better evaluate them a little bit?
0: But at the same time,
1: Aller hasn't gotten any help from the receivers in two games straight.
0: At the same time, though, as much as I think we all are a little down on Roman, and reasonably so, understandably so, after what we've seen this preseason,
1: yeah.
0: At the same time, if he takes a helmet to the knee and he's out for 2 months,
1: then you get major problems, right. You're right. There's no question he has value.
0: Yes.
1: You're right.
0: Yes. And it might not be the value that we all hoped it to be at this point. Mm-hmm. I certainly don't think it is. But there's a fine line there between we want more from this guy and we also know we're going to need this guy.
1: So, again, to reference Pro Football Focus, they do like a fantasy write-up after every preseason game. You know, this is who came in the game. This is what, you know, trying to read the fantasy tea leaves. And again, I like to see a national perspective on it. And they basically just said, Roman Wilson sat out, so he's definitely the three. I'm like,
0: I don't know about that.
1: I kind of hope not, because I just think Bernard deserves a lot of snaps.
0: I think it's as simple as he's one of our dancing partners.
1: Yeah, yeah.
0: Put him on ice.
1: And we're going to need him for the Falcon game.
0: Yeah.
1: End of story, right.
0: But I certainly think, at least I hope, that the window is wide open, that Jeremy's the three, Roman's the four.
1: Yeah.
0: Special teams guys kind of slot in there afterwards.
1: Especially because a huge, huge theme of the offseason, and it clearly shows up with their top pass catchers, is size and physicality.
0: Mm-hmm.
1: I mean, almost everybody they invested in is big for their position since McCarthy took the job.
0: Even if you include the Darnell Washington contract extension.
1: Exactly.
0: Yeah.
1: I mean, they're all big physical dudes. I mean, Dean is big for a corner. I mean, even the small positions have big people.
0: That is certainly a theme, I think, that we've seen. Offensive linemen, they drafted some big people.
1: I mean, even Rubio. And I mean, like, oh, he's a little undersized.
0: Robert Spears Jennings is a pretty big dude for his position.
1: Yep.
0: We've got one more segment to go here in this first hour. We got to talk a little bit about the quarterbacks. We got to talk a little bit about the running backs. Some more thoughts on last night's preseason finale. Dress rehearsals in the books as the Steelers fall to the Bills in kind of a dramatic fashion, at least for preseason game standards, 28-27 there at New Highmark Stadium. We'll continue to react and dissect it all. You'll learn Williamson. It's The Drive, Steelers Nation Radio on the Steelers Audio Network.
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0: We mentioned the Bernard touchdown there before we went to break, Matt. And I did just briefly want to give a shout out to our Steelers Radio Network, Steelers Audio Network game day producer, Dan Quinlan.
1: Ah, yeah. You were singing his praises when we came in here.
0: All the TV networks, they dumped out of that.
1: Sound like a confusing mess.
0: And that happens a few times a game.
1: Oh, really? I don't understand that process.
0: So basically, there are two people that are on the sidelines of every NFL game.
1: Mm-hmm.
0: Both league officials, okay? One wears like a bright orange or something to stand out.
1: Something you can't miss.
0: The other wears like lime green neon gloves that go all, if you're watching on YouTube, go like all the way up to like your biceps.
1: Yeah, I knew that, right? But some people are like, oh, I know that guy.
0: They stand in the same spot every game on like the 25, 30 yard line. Mm-hmm. So if you go to games or you're paying attention, you'll be able to see them. And when it's time to go to TV break, they punch out. That's the industry term.
1: Yeah.
0: So you'll see the guy like wave his big green neon gloves.
1: He's like directing air traffic.
0: Exactly.
1: Yeah,
0: right.
1: Yeah, yeah.
0: And they step out onto the field, and that's how the TV networks, the radio networks, everybody knows.
1: Staring at them at all times, I'm sure.
0: The producers are staring at them. TV producers, radio producers, local, national.
1: There's one on each sideline?
0: No, just one.
1: Okay.
0: Just one.
1: Yep. Either has to be their home or away. I mean,
0: correct. I think they're always on the home sideline now that you mentioned that, because the broadcast booths are on the home home sideline. So that makes sense. And so if you're a producer of a radio broadcast, TV broadcast,
1: any live thing going on,
0: that's when you know to go to break.
1: Okay.
0: As opposed
1: somebody gets in Rob's ear and says go to break.
0: No, they have to, like, Dan has to look. He has to be on it. So,
1: and then they tell Rob.
0: And then
1: Dan, like, Rob's not staring at the green glove guy.
0: So Quinlan sees that guy with the gloves go and punch out. And mm-hmm. Rob, we're going to break, you know. And Rob goes, with 3 minutes remaining in the 3-0 Steelers on the Steelers audio network. Brought to you by UPMC or whatever the case may be. PNC Bank.
1: Yeah, it's not up to Rob and Max when they go to break.
0: But there's a couple times a season where, particularly in preseason and early on, the referees in the TV, I don't know if you'd call them TV officials, game officials.
1: The green glove guy.
0: Yeah. Aren't on the same page.
1: Maybe, I bet that happens, yeah.
0: Maybe there's an injury. Maybe there's a flag. Maybe there's a replay review.
1: Yeah, especially when you're getting calls from New York nowadays, too.
0: Correct.
1: Yeah, it gets a little more convoluted.
0: And so there was a little confusion there of, at first, the green glove guy came out onto the field like he was about to punch out for break, and the ref said, no. I forget what exactly transpired there.
1: Well, they went to break, so it was hard to tell.
0: Yeah.
1: Right. We came back, like, there was a touchdown score while we were gone.
0: I can't remember if it was a penalty or a review or something like that, but right as the green glove guys come out and everyone else jumps the shark and goes, go to break. Quinlan sees the referees like, no!
1: Oh, okay.
0: And Dan's like, wait a second.
1: He wasn't as hasty as others.
0: He's always like, you'd rather be 3 or 4 seconds late than 3 or 4 seconds too early.
1: Okay. Maybe he got burned 20 years ago or whatever.
0: I've been with him a couple times that we have gotten burned.
1: I'm sure most people do.
0: It's no one's batting 1,000 in that.
1: Okay,
0: remote.
1: Okay.
0: You know, it's like you and I have said before, when you do this broadcasting stuff for a living, you're going to mess up at some point.
1: That comes out of your mouth you're not thrilled with.
0: You're going to say something wrong. You're going to misquote a stat. You're going to just step in it sometimes. It happens. It's live radio. It's live sports. It's not perfect. You
1: don't get to edit it. I'm going to type up this Word document and send it into ESPN.com.
0: You're not Christopher Nolan filming a movie, and you can do 700 takes and do it again and pick the best one and edit it all together at the end. So everybody else punches out, and Quinlan's like, wait a second. And the referees go over and they're like, no, we have to, you know what I mean? We have to continue.
1: Yeah.
0: And Jeremy scores that touchdown while everybody else is in break, except for the Steelers audio network.
1: Ah, that's cool.
0: So Kinger got the call in, all that stuff.
1: And it's such a bad look for everybody else, because the one play, you only miss one play.
0: And it's a touchdown.
1: And it's a touchdown. Yeah.
0: And so, of course, we were all giving Quinlan some big props. Yeah. That's why you got to get you a Dan Quinlan, baby. 16 years he's been producing the radio broadcast, Matt.
1: Okay.
0: That's what that 16 years of experience gets you. So a big shout out to Dan Quinlan. And that's why you always turn your TV down and sync it up with the Steelers audio network, baby, so you're not missing anything. But loved that from Jeremy Bernard.
1: Oh, yeah.
0: Matt, we got a few minutes before we go to break. I don't know if we buried the lead, but I also don't think was a ton to chew on there from what we saw from either of the quarterbacks.
1: Not a ton. I mean, as usual, Aller made a handful of throws that, keeps you coming back.
0: Yeah.
1: couple that were, the accuracy wasn't where you want it to be. Again, I can't harp on this enough. These last two outings by Aller, I really think the receivers around him are way below
0: the line.
1: That's
0: why I was kind of hoping to see him start.
1: Yeah.
0: But you know, it wouldn't have made a huge difference anyways, because those guys, I mean,
1: yeah,
0: Jeremy played one or two series, I think. And that
1: I mean,
0: it.
1: In the end, you hope neither one of those guys plays all year. I mean, that this is a lot. You shut them down until minicamp next year or something along those lines. And they did get out on the field a lot. So, yeah, I mean, my opinion didn't change drastically on either. I definitely think Howard profiles much more as a backup going forward. Aller might. I mean, not setting, could be the answer. You know, there's a chance.
0: Yeah. I want to
1: so much more to be told.
0: I want to see more of that movie.
1: Oh, I'd love to. Yeah, I want to see more of that movie. Yeah, I'll go back for the sequel, you know.
0: I the Will Howard one's interesting because, listen, the Steelers are, they're going to, barring some shocking development in the next 48 hours, they're going to keep four quarterbacks.
1: Yes. Now, it is noteworthy. We should at least bring it up over the 2 hours. He is being evaluated for a head injury.
0: Now, that's
1: the only thing that did come up.
0: I'm glad you mentioned that, because that could end up having a effect on how the initial 53 in the quarterback room plays out. Is it Sunday or Monday when initial rosters are released?
1: Sunday at 6.
0: Sunday evening.
1: Is the deadline.
0: Okay.
1: So there's a couple things that need to happen in terms of what has to happen between now, between Sunday and 6. Is, first off, Joey Porter's still on PUP.
0: Ooh.
1: So he needs to come off there if he's going
0: to
1: play in
0: the first four games, right?
1: So, yeah, if he's going to play in week one, they're going to have to make a roster move, pull him off PUP, cut somebody else. Mm-hmm. I assume that'll happen. I mean, that situation's, who knows? I mean, I'm not sure. It doesn't do you any good to have him on PUP, I don't think.
0: Yeah, and I don't, even if you're,
1: whether he plays or not.
0: Even if you're Joey and you're saying, I'm not playing unless I get a contract, I don't think you want to punt on the first four games of the season either.
1: Exactly. Yeah. I mean, at least you could figure it out at Sunday at 6, but in the meantime, I think you get him off PUP.
0: Yes.
1: So I think that happens. And then just a rule I think people need to know about, people probably like, well, just throw Howard on that IR and pull him off in a couple weeks if you want. You can't. So
0: if you're on IR to start the season, you're on IR.
1: You're on it for the duration.
0: Yep.
1: Which I assume, I mean, I'm not making light of head injuries, but I would think that that wouldn't last until January.
0: Even really bad concussions that we've seen.
1: Right.
0: It's not a 6 month.
1: But that doesn't mean you can't do it or that it's illegal. I mean, if he's injured right now, you could put him on IR and he wouldn't be eligible to play the entire season, which wouldn't be the end of the world. You'd get him back for next year.
0: Yeah.
1: You keep three. Rudolph's your backup. Develop Aller. Howard's still in the facility and all those things. So that's a possibility. But in order to be able to pull him back, he has to make the initial 53, which means you then have to cut somebody who would be in limbo for a while. And you could say,
0: hey, don't pick up your phone. Don't listen to anybody.
1: Yeah,
0: don't
1: hang tight. And hopefully nobody picks you up. And that happens all the way around the league. I mean, we need you for 24 hours just to don't go outside. Don't do anything.
0: Quote,
1: sometimes
0: unquote,
1: it bites
0: you're
1: though.
0: You're cut, quote unquote, for 24 hours.
1: Right, but you are our guy. Yeah. We want you on our 53 Tuesday, but I can't do it Sunday.
0: Mm-hmm.
1: You know?
0: And you and
1: I. And that can get sticky.
0: You laid this out last year. The initial 53, sometimes it's not even 24 hours before there's a change.
1: I always
0: feel
1: for whoever number 53 is. I made the team, Mom, blah, blah, blah, blah. And like, they'd be calling like, yeah, we know a guard, you're out.
0: Hey, we got a deal done with Joey. See you later.
1: Yeah.
0: Thank you for your service.
1: Or didn't think this guy would get cut by the Bears. We picked him up. You're done.
0: Yeah. It's going to be interesting to see how it all shakes out. Obviously, Monday's show, Matt and I will be digging deep into the 53-man roster as I knock my chin off the microphone here. And we are going to an hour number two when we return here, Matt. We'll get into some 53-man thoughts and kind of final predictions and all that good stuff.
1: There's a couple things we could haggle over, but I think so much of it is set.
0: I do, too. I think there's some stuff in the trenches on both sides that we can haggle over a little bit. And maybe a little bit in the secondary, but let's do it next hour
1: because we finished the post game show. Pursuta and I, he did his 53 with four quarterbacks kept.
0: Okay,
1: and there was only one thing I would have changed.
0: Okay,
1: and he hadn't thought of that angle, but we were up against it, and at the end he kind of, I can't remember if he agreed or not when it was said and done. But you gotta make tough decisions, and just because I'm gonna say I would cut this guy doesn't mean he stinks. It's just, they only let you keep 53.
0: That's it. Only 53. And then the practice squad, of course.
1: Yeah.
0: As well.
1: And boy, McCarthy went into that heavy, too.
0: Yeah, I liked what he said.
1: He said something like, I had 70 some. The year I went to the Super Bowl, we used 70 some players. So he always talks about the, what, 68 or whatever.
0: 68. Because he said the year that I won the Super Bowl with the Packers, I think it was 77 or 78.
1: It was well over 70,
0: players.
1: Yeah.
0: It was close to 80.
1: That actually saw the field in a Green Bay Packer uniform.
0: And then Max heard that quote and he said on air, I wish it would have been 76 instead. Maybe we would have won that Super Bowl.
1: Yeah, I guess it stings for some
0: people.
1: Max
0: is still salty. Max is still salty about that one. That's what I love about him.
1: I'm sure a lot of listeners are, too.
0: And that's how...
1: We all wanted the black and gold.
0: It is so funny how... I think fans, yes, but definitely athletes are wired that way. They think more about the one Super Bowl that got away.
1: Oh,
0: and
1: yeah.
0: Not the two that they won. You know?
1: I'm sure Brady, which one is more memorable, is the lot. Yeah.
0: It's that undefeated that 18-0 season. Team or whatever, and that probably... hurts him more than any of the 700 Super Bowl rings he has. Son of a gun. Hour in the books. Another hour to go. Let's talk about that 53 some more to kick off hour number two. Euler and Williamson, it's The Drive. Steelers Nation Radio on the Steelers Audio Network.
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0: Good evening, Steeler Nation. How we doing? Well, that's good. Us too. It is hour number two of the drive here. I guess this is this our final? No, we will have one more. They're 30 days in August or 31.
1: Oh, I thought you were saying, is this the final one of the week? I'm like, yeah,
0: it is.
1: Final
0: hour of the week. I was going to say it's the final show of the week, final show of the month of August.
1: I never know what
0: Monday, the 31st. When you were in elementary school, Matt, did they teach you the knuckle trick?
1: Yeah.
0: January,
1: February,
0: March,
1: April, May, June, July, August. But I think that was invented a little before I was around.
0: August. So there are 31 days in August, so we will have one more August show on Monday. Boom. Quick math. But we got college football this weekend. We've got NFL preseason in the books. And of course, Matt, Sunday evening at 6 o'clock, as you laid out, the Steelers' initial 53-man roster will be released.
1: Yeah.
0: And we're operating...
1: The NFL's so good about, I mean, everyone's going to be tuned in at 5:59.
0: It's unbelievable. Right? I promise you I won't be. I will wait. I will see the list on Twitter 5 minutes later.
1: Yes.
0: And then we'll talk about it Monday.
1: Exactly. And if there's any shocks, then we'll dig into it or a trade or pick up somebody.
0: I've laughed with you about this before.
1: And the practice squad, I am interested for sure.
0: Absolutely. I'm interested in all that stuff. I just don't need to be there the second that it drops.
1: I'm not going to set an alarm for 5:58, so I'm... You know,
0: I'm not a reporter. I don't have to write a story on that or anything.
1: I'm going to find out who the guys are. Right?
0: Yes, exactly right. Exactly right. But we think we have a pretty good beat on this, Matt. But at the end of the first hour, you teased a conversation you and Pursuta had on the postgame show last night and a difference that you had in your 53-man roster.
1: Oh, yeah.
0: I think...
1: Do you want to buzz through it, how we project?
0: Let's do it. Let's do it. Four quarterbacks.
1: I don't think it's going to take particularly long.
0: No. Four quarterbacks, we all know.
1: Yes, four quarterbacks, four, the way he put it, running backs, but he's counting Nowakowski.
0: Counting Nowakowski.
1: And
0: Homer.
1: Homer.
0: Okay.
1: Homer doesn't blow me away, but he's a personal protector.
0: The special teams thing, I think, is the kicker.
1: I wish I knew if anyone else took personal protector snaps. I don't, not that I'm aware of.
0: I'm starting to wonder if Lou Nichols could work his way into this conversation.
1: Yeah, say, he's kind of interesting, but... I haven't blown away with what Homer's done on offense, but I think at least to start the season, he's going to be a special teams captain or whatever. Three tight ends.
0: Yep.
1: Tonyan.
0: Yep.
1: Six wide receivers. I don't even know how that changes unless you get somebody from outside the organization. The two starters, Bernard and Wilson, Wiegand and
0: Skoranek. Two teamers/depth guys, yeah.
1: Now, quick note, Skoranek... I think it was a special teams tackle he made. Went straight to the locker room, never returned.
0: Yes.
1: That was not addressed in the post-game conference. The only injury I heard was Howard, and maybe that's all they asked him about. Because remember, Tomlin would be like, here's your injury report, bah, bah, bah, bah, bah, bah, bah, right off the bat. And I don't think McCarthy does it that way. So I don't know anything about his situation, but he did not return to the game. It appeared like a head injury. I mean, he got hit pretty hard and kind of looked wheezy, and they took
0: and
1: him.
0: The red hat took him to the locker room,
1: right.
0: Which the red hat is concussion evaluation.
1: He's friends with the green glove guy. And the blue tent people. Right.
0: You got the blue tent.
1: It's like Lucky Charms, yeah.
0: You got the red hat. Yeah. Oh, we need someone's wearing yellow out there, and we're all set. It's like the Lucky Charms. It's like your folders in high school, you know? You got the blue one,
1: Trapper
0: you got the red
1: keeper,
0: one, you got the red ones for math.
1: You guys said
0: English.
1: Trapper Keepers, right?
0: Oh, absolutely.
1: Okay. I don't know that he's fine or not, but it was not addressed. Maybe that comes out, and for some reason he has to start the season on injured reserve or whatever reason. But I think those six are going to count towards our 53.
0: Agreed.
1: We have this conversation. Nine O-linemen.
0: Okay. Still keeping nine.
1: Yes. Four tackles. I don't know who the starting right tackle is right this minute, but we know those four tackles.
0: At this point,
1: though,
0: I think that makes sense.
1: Dunker, Hoffman, and the three starters on interior.
0: Yep.
1: Okay. Unfortunately.
0: Three special teams. Long snapper, punter, kicker.
1: Yep. I think six D linemen.
0: Okay. Because when we had done this last at camp, you had seven.
1: Yeah. So. That
0: so
1: six guys.
0: Otumleo would be the odd one out then.
1: Yeah.
0: Because you would have Cam.
1: And I think Lowry loses out.
0: Yes.
1: I think both of them lose out to Rubio.
0: Yes. Cam, Harmon, Benton, Black, D-Day, and Rubio.
1: Yes. If Rubio lost out to Lowry or Ezzie, I would understand it. But I think it's probably only six. which I think that's one of the positions that certainly suffers with four quarterbacks. Mm-hmm. I'd love to keep seven, but yeah, you know, you keep 53.
0: Yep.
1: Are you making sure my math is right, by the way?
0: So far, okay. So good. Okay. Yes.
1: Four outside linebackers.
0: You making sure? You asking me to do math? I mean,
1: because I just trusted Pursuta that he had it all upright last night.
0: Yeah, and trusted Pursuta right, to do math.
1: And it was late at night, and he went to Michigan.
0: Four
1: State,
0: edge rushers, you know. Correct? Outside linebackers, edge
1: yes.
0: rushers.
1: Sawyer safe. The yes. three big money guys, yes. of course.
0: Yes.
1: I'll come back to safeties and linebackers in a minute because that's where the controversy was.
0: Okay.
1: I had thought. Well, I guess. I think Slaughter's on the outside looking in, unfortunately, but he'd be my first call to get on practice squad, or one of.
0: There's a couple valuable. Of those guys in the
1: yeah,
0: secondary.
1: Yeah, there are. There's some of those dudes, like Jameson was making plays last night. I think you can get a pretty good group of practice squad defensive backs, but I think six corners.
0: Okay.
1: I'm assuming Porter's one, but if he's on some list or whatever.
0: That's a good point.
1: I could live with five. I mean, if he's unavailable to me on week one.
0: I can live with five for a week.
1: I can live with five for a month, maybe. Mm-hmm. I mean, I don't want to live without Porter, period. But I don't think Everett would ever be. I think Everett, when there's six corners, isn't active on game day. But Eccles, Ramsey, Dean, Samuel, Porter is mm-hmm. five mm-hmm. are.
0: Yes.
1: So that leaves.
0: You took five off all linebackers, left. Correct?
1: We didn't talk about them yet.
0: Oh, okay.
1: So I think that leaves eight more spots. Between safeties and off-the-ball linebackers.
0: 10 is 16.
1: Make sure I'm right on that. Because
0: okay, 29 plus 16 is 45?
1: Yeah.
0: Which would give you eight
1: spots.
0: More. Yep. Look okay. at us doing some math.
1: So I know this isn't how the world works, but let's combine safeties and linebackers for those eight spots. Who's definitely off that, who is going to be part of that eight?
0: Queen, Wilson, yes. Elliott, Brisker.
1: That's four. That leaves me four more to play with.
0: Mm-hmm.
1: Roberts.
0: Yes. Yeah, you're right. I should mention yeah. him with Queen. He's making
1: Holcomb.
0: I think so.
1: That leaves me two.
0: Mm-hmm.
1: I would take Jenkins and Spears Jennings.
0: You'd leave Bruner.
1: That's where we came down to the controversy.
0: But if you're prioritizing Travis Homer and Skronik and
1: yeah.
0: Wiegen, I mean, you're
1: right.
0: going to have to sacrifice somewhere.
1: Pursuta originally said, you can only take three safeties. Bruner's a lock. Who do you prefer between Jenkins and Spears Jennings? And I said, I can't turn my back on either. And he's like, we have to. I'm like, well, I'm going to turn my back on somebody else. like, let's talk through this.
0: I don't have to.
1: Right. I mean, four safeties isn't crazy.
0: You can't
1: I mean,
0: tell me what to do.
1: Right. I'm not saying keep, you know, seven safeties. I mean, four is kind of the usual number. And he left Spears Jennings off.
0: Okay.
1: But I think Spears Jennings is a really good special teamer, too. I don't know. He's probably not better than Bruner.
0: I love the physicality and the energy that he brings.
1: Yes. I think he's a very good athlete with very good size that shows up every game, including special teams. I'm not exposing him. He might be a starter for you next year. You may have found a diamond there.
0: He might.
1: And I think Jenkins is a quality better than Clark and
0: yeah,
1: Pepper guy.
0: I loved Jenkins' three preseason
1: yes,
0: games.
1: And he's known as a very good special teamer, too. So to me, and some of it was, frankly, watching Bruner in the open field get juked out of his shoes and being unable to change directions,
0: yep.
1: saying he's probably only a special teamer forever. And even if he's Matakevich, Killebrew good at it, you got a lot of them.
0: So that was going to be my kind of follow-up.
1: Yeah.
0: I think where this conversation, Matt, leads me is, and I want to hearken on your football background here.
1: And I don't know how much this staff values the Bruners of the world versus last staff.
0: We knew the last staff valued them. But in your mind, how many guys can you have on your 53 that you can say, okay, that's a core special teamer?
1: Four or five at most. But they have to be like Connor Hayward and at least be able to walk out on the field. You know, like Matthew Slater for the Patriots is one of the most well-known ever, and he would never play anything but special
0: sure.
1: teams.
0: Sure, Killebrew never did unless it was that one year where it
1: such
0: was
1: a
0: where you had
1: break
0: four
1: in case
0: safety
1: of
0: injuries
1: right.
0: and you had to break glass in case of emergency.
1: Yeah, so I mean, true, can't do anything else, three, something like that.
0: So Is it fair
1: but
0: to say...
1: But none of them are totally only special teams.
0: No, absolutely not. Like, Homer's
1: Hayward
0: not
1: Bay
0: only...
1: and Pierre
0: Weegin might be the only one who's really special teams.
1: Like, Skorana can get you out of a game, and we'll play offensive snaps.
0: Absolutely, and I'm sure Homer could get you out of a game, mm-hmm. too, but we're also...
1: But Killebrew is a great example. Like, in anything resembling a perfect world, he did not see the defense, even in a nickel or a dime situation with injuries.
0: So if I say...
1: And I think Bruner's that guy. Plus, I don't think Bruner's getting picked up. I think he'd go right to the practice squad. His dad's on the staff. I don't think he's going to pick another team over you.
0: That he is. So if we're saying Homer, Scrodirty...
1: Yeah, who are your core guys?
0: Obviously, Weegin. But does, in a weird way...
1: Weegin doesn't almost count.
0: Because he's a returner. He's not a gunner. He's not a personal protector.
1: The best way to look at it is who would play all four of punt, punt return, kick return. And I can't assure you that these guys all would. But I think Homer amongst the running backs.
0: Mm-hmm.
1: Skoronic. No one else on offense.
0: So that's
1: Which is light.
0: And again, we don't know how this staff values this.
1: Yeah.
0: You almost have to throw everything you know out the window and wipe it clean and start anew.
1: I think Sawyer would be on all four of those units.
0: Okay.
1: If you add
0: Sawyer to the list, then all of a sudden, Homer, Skronik, Sawyer.
1: I think Holcomb's on all four of those units.
0: Okay.
1: Eccles, probably. I don't think Everett would be... active on game day, but he would be in the mix if needed. He's definitely done special team stuff since he's been here.
0: Robert Spears Jennings?
1: For sure. Jenkins, for sure. And then I think you fill in the gap. You know, like if it's punt team, you have a long snapper and a punter. Mm-hmm. You know.
0: Well,
1: I mean, that's pretty
0: decent. As we lay it out there.
1: But if Bruner's better than all of them at it.
0: Sure.
1: You're cutting your bet. You know what I mean? That's the rub.
0: But how does this new staff value that too?
1: Exactly.
0: That is interesting.
1: I just don't want to move on from Spears Jennings.
0: I'll tell you this. In a 30,000-foot view,
1: mm-hmm.
0: in a macro economic view.
1: Right? Yeah.
0: Macro is big.
1: It's big. Micro's little. Microscope sees the little things.
0: The idea of keeping five off-ball linebackers in the NFL in 2026 does seem a little crazy.
1: Yeah.
0: Do you really need five at that position when it's been so...
1: The other thing people don't think about is you could play nickel basically two ways. You could play basically a four... Or a 5-1.
0: Mm-hmm.
1: So I think this defense will do
0: two
1: both.
0: Two middle linebackers standing in the middle of the defense.
1: Right.
0: Is not what it used to be.
1: But it used to be because Ramsey's going to be hovering around there and line up in linebacker spots.
0: Especially when you're
1: and Holcomb
0: who would start for a couple teams around the league.
1: The only way I could be convinced of not making this my 53 would be if Danny Smith and Danny Crossman both walked in and be like, Bruner's like the best special teamer in the league. I'm like, okay, I didn't know.
0: Or he's
1: I
0: top
1: believe
0: five.
1: Yeah. Like he's uncuttable. Yeah, he
0: might be the best special teams player in the AFC North.
1: Yeah. Like he's a Pro Bowl special teamer. I'm like, well, then I'm keeping him, you know?
0: Sure.
1: And we'll figure something else out. But, and maybe like you have to cut Skoronic.
0: Pretty soon.
1: You know what I mean? But he went to the Pro Bowl as a special teamer.
0: Pretty soon, all these questions will become answers.
1: Yeah, but if he's not even my personal protector, like Killebrew is a personal protector. If that's Homer and not Bruner, makes me think he's not the most valuable special team player on the planet. That he's really good at it, but not elite. And thus, I probably can get away with it because I don't want to move on from Spears Jennings.
0: I definitely don't.
1: Yeah, I really like what I see from
0: him. And I really like Jenkins, too, but I think I would prioritize Spears Jennings just because the youth and the...
1: I also think that you're one safety injury away from Jenkins being the backup. I think Spears Jennings the four, just because of experience.
0: Mm-hmm.
1: You know, like if someone gets hurt on game day, Elliott or Brisker, I think Jenkins fills in for that.
0: And you know what? As you and I talk this thing out, I would add, to agree with you, I would add Deshaun Elliott, coming off a pretty significant injury last year.
1: We haven't seen much of Brisker
0: Haven't seen much of him.
1: Right.
0: Brisker's been hurt the last couple weeks. Haven't seen much of him.
1: I'm sure many people are like, Ramsey plays safety, though. Don't you know that?
0: Sure.
1: Like, yeah, but I don't really want him to.
0: And then you have the Joey Porter Jr. factor, too. What if all of a sudden you're going to really need Ramsey as a corner?
1: Mm-hmm.
0: So as we talk this out with the spotty health status of that safety, those two starting safeties right now, I think you got to keep four.
1: I think four makes a lot of sense. And maybe they all have to be even active on game day, at least week one.
0: Mm-hmm. And then, as you mentioned, Bruno goes to the practice squad.
1: I don't think you have any problem putting him on the practice squad.
0: Week two or three or four, you're feeling healthy and sound in your secondary, and you can bring him back up, and you can send one of those guys down.
1: Or somebody gets hurt.
0: Or
1: one of the wideouts or quarterbacks.
0: Somebody gets hurt.
1: Right. Or now, I could you trade? I'm trying to think of a list of anyone that has

0: But if it's a fifth,
1: I'm listening. Fifth,
0: that's the thing is a lot of these guys.
2: Same with Mason Rudolph. If you call me right now and offer me a seventh for Mason Rudolph, kick rocks.
0: Right, right.
2: But if it's a fifth,
0: because I think most of these guys I wouldn't give for nothing. And a seventh isn't enough for me to sell any of them because they're making the team. But if I'm in a roster crunch and I have to keep Bruner or I'm cutting Rudolph or Broderick or somebody like that and getting nothing for them, I'm just saying, who else could you? And just you just got to look at every angle. Yeah. Roman Wilson.
2: No. Because what are you going to get for him?
0: I mean, people probably like, maybe you could trade Caleb Johnson. I'm like, he's not. Everyone in the world knows he's not making the team at this point. And at most, you're getting a seventh rounder 3 years from now. You know, so and that doesn't help your numbers crunch.
2: I don't think there's anyone that would, one, offer you a legit return in the trade market, that, two, you would be willing to part with.
0: Yeah, that you would rather keep for the year than as opposed to that. What about Eccles? If you knew Slaughter was going to, because Slaughter could be your backup slot, whether he's on the practice squad or whatever.
2: Sure.
0: Eccles is pretty far down the pecking order of outside corners.
2: Yes.
0: And I think he's good enough that if I was a team that had a corner need, like I'd be very interested.
2: Desperate. Yeah, particularly
0: he
2: for
0: he could
2: us.
0: Be a three on yeah. some teams oh, yeah. or definitely a four.
2: No, he's a legit belongs on the field on
0: Sunday. And
2: he's
0: a good special teamer. Yeah.
2: Yeah.
0: And he makes a little bit of money you could dump. I'm just saying, like, who's a non-zero chance to open a roster spot via trade? I'd throw him in the mix.
2: If you go to the secondary, I feel like it'd have to be Eccles.
0: Yeah, yeah.
2: You just brought in Everett and Dean. They're not going anywhere.
0: No chance.
2: Porter, I don't know. Unless someone comes in and offers you two first-round picks or a first
0: if you think
2: and a
0: there's
2: second,
0: no
2: or,
0: chance of signing this guy in the next 2 years and someone gives you the Sauce Gardner deal,
2: yeah. Sure.
0: Right.
2: Sure.
0: I
2: mean,
0: but I didn't include him on purpose because he's a big-ticket item. I'm just saying that.
2: I don't think Ramsey's going anywhere.
0: No. The two starting safeties.
2: No.
0: Nobody's going to trade for Jenkins or, you know.
2: Right.
0: You know, right.
2: Yeah, it's a different year in that regard for, yeah. for this roster. Eccles might be the one.
0: I don't think you turn, like, Lowry into a pick or any of those guys.
2: And any of the depth offensive linemen that you could say could command something, you wouldn't want to get rid of them at this point either.
0: Right. Broderick's the only one I'd even consider.
2: Like a Hoffman type, you know?
0: Right.
2: Like,
0: no way.
2: Not getting rid of that guy at this point. No way. Too valuable.
0: You could live with eight O linemen on the roster.
2: Yes.
0: Like if you had to have Bruner in this scenario and someone says, Titans say we'll give you a fifth round pick for Broderick Jones. Like,
2: okay.
0: We can think about that. You know what I mean? Just because I need to make a spot and highly unlikely I'll sign him after the season. I have a third tackle that I trust in Cook. Mm-hmm. Max is going to be my right tackle. If you could check all those boxes, maybe.
2: Yeah. It's.
0: I don't think anybody would give you something for Holcomb.
2: Don't think so.
0: Yeah. I mean, he's valuable because the Steelers could live without Holcomb because Roberts is strong. But, I mean.
2: Roberts was also just out there on the open market, too.
0: Yeah, right.
2: So, yeah, it's.
0: I mean, I just know there'll be a lot of phone lines open across
2: all
0: 32 teams. You know, hey, I know you're thinking about cutting him on a seventh rounder instead of us having to fight waivers on him.
2: Sure, sure. And that absolutely happens. And maybe the Steelers are looking at some wide receivers or defensive backs or something along those lines as well.
0: We'll give you Broderick and Roman for your wide receiver that's making money. Or, you know, those deals don't happen often, but.
2: Pretty soon here, Matt, all these questions will become answers.
0: Yeah.
2: As on Sunday at 6 o'clock, we will get the Steelers' initial 53-man roster. Although, I should probably point out, I guess Sunday at 6 o'clock is the deadline, right? So it could come earlier than that.
0: I'm sure we'll get stuff filtered out.
2: Could come earlier than that. Yeah. But that's when we will know across the league, finalized.
0: Tell the league this is our 53.
2: Yes. Let's keep the conversation going. We're going to hit some tweets in this hour as well. You know where to get at us if you want to get involved. Euler and Williamson. It's The Drive on a Friday. Steelers Nation Radio on the Steelers Audio Network.
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0: rolling along here on this Friday, Matt Williamson.
1: We got the fun one.
0: Yeah, we got a little pep. You're over there playing the drums on the table.
1: I was, man, yeah.
0: I'm
1: preseason in the books. Go into a weekend where we don't have a lot to do, but yeah, then at the end we're going to learn the roster. Right.
0: I had a lovely time up in Buffalo. Yeah, it's funny. I'm an easy man to please. You give me some fresh Labatt and some of the best wings in the world, and I am I'm content, brother.
1: That does sound extremely great right now.
0: Our basement remodel that has been going on for like the last 3 months is basically done. They have like one or two last kind of T's to cross and I's to dot on Monday, but we've basically been given the green light. You can start moving stuff back down there and setting up and all that. So
1: all your memorabilia and all your good stuff. Yeah.
0: Tomorrow, I'll tell you what I'm going to do. First thing that's going to happen is that TV's getting mounted on the wall.
1: Nice.
0: And then college football's going to be on all day, baby, while I'm getting
1: gradually
0: the basement
1: bring
0: set
1: stuff
0: up.
1: Down.
0: Exactly right.
1: Nice.
0: So, yeah, a little pep in our step here today. Beautiful Friday in Pittsburgh. And Matt will be, because next weekend is still Labor Day weekend. There's no NFL, but Labor Day weekend's always a little wild.
1: And I'll be things, in Deep Creek.
0: You've got your tradition with your buddies. I'm taking the wife and kids down to Morgantown for the WVU opener. This will kind of be the last weekend.
1: Who do they open against?
0: Coastal Carolina.
1: I'd say it must be somebody that's not all that daunting.
0: The
1: kids would be invited.
0: The Chanticleers. Yes, the last handful of years when we've opened up with Penn State and Pitt and Maryland for like the last 5 or 6 years.
1: That's not for little girls.
0: The kids weren't going to those games. we have a kind of unspoken thing that if it's a quote-unquote rivalry type game, if you will.
1: Yeah.
0: Pitt, Virginia Tech, Maryland, I guess Penn State.
1: Those are daddy games.
0: Those are like no wives, no kids. Maybe the wives, but
1: maybe
0: definitely,
1: the wives,
0: but definitely
1: with
0: no
1: serious
0: kids.
1: Serious babysitting, yeah.
0: But yeah, no, I'm excited for this weekend, man. To get
1: two
0: into
1: years
0: some,
1: ago or 3 years ago,
0: football,
1: I guess but my kids were still in high school. We took a trip to the North Carolina shore and just made an easy way home and just hit like 7 colleges, not official, but just like
0: just see the campus.
1: Showed up there, walked around, had lunch there or whatever.
0: Sure.
1: Coastal Carolina was pretty cool.
0: Right in Myrtle Beach, right?
1: Isn't it's thing? Like kind of party central.
0: I think so. The story of how they picked Chanticleer as a mascot is pretty funny. It was because originally Coastal Carolina was a branch campus. I don't know if that's technically the right term, but to South Carolina.
1: Ah,
0: and South Carolina's
1: there too.
0: South Carolina's the Gamecocks, and so the Chanticleer was kind of
1: it's like a chicken.
0: It's kind of like a Gamecock. Kind of like, I think it's like a French chicken or something.
1: Okay. But a fancy chicken.
0: Sacre bleu.
1: Maybe they have them in Paris.
0: Maybe we'll see them when we are there in October.
1: October.
0: That's a good French word, actually.
1: Silly good nigga.
0: No, I'm French, you ignorant.
1: I told them we already got one.
0: We'll have to watch Monty Python on the plane.
1: Yeah, maybe that's something to do over the weekend.
0: I'm French. Can't you tell from my outrageous accent? I told them we already got one. Is there anyone else we can talk to? Chanticleer being a kind of an homage to the Gamecocks and the relationship that those universities used to have when they were tethered together. But Matt...
1: Wasn't what we planned on talking about this segment.
0: Was not what we planned on talking about this segment. That tends to happen this time of year. Our focus will be getting more singularly focused and narrowed here as we get closer and closer to September 13th, of course. But a little conversation on special teams, I think, before we, you know, before we get to the tweets and the questions and comments and concerns and reactions. I thought overall a pretty positive special teams game for the Steelers.
1: I thought the coverage teams were exceptional.
0: Your first two touchdowns were kind of directly tied to that.
1: Yeah, it's very short fields.
0: Very short fields.
1: Yeah.
0: One at the 13-yard line and the other at the 28-yard line, I want to say. Coverage teams, I thought, did very well. Clean in the kicking game.
1: Yeah.
0: And, of course, the Wijen touchdown that I think we'd all been waiting to see that explosive type return from him this preseason.
1: Yeah, and I was not, like, concerned and Mike and I were kind of making fun of this last night that all of a sudden there's this narrative going around that Wijen's not going to be a good returner. And we laid it out. It's like, you think you're playing with a lot of different dudes on defense. If you're the guy returning punts every time, the 10 in front of you could be Mo, Larry, Curly. I mean, like, they're going to be different dudes all the time. And believe it or not, special teams coaches do game plan and there are set plays. They're just kind of winging it in the preseason, too. Just don't screw up. Don't take penalties. Try to be in the right place. Even number 42 on one of their punt returns basically tackled Wejant. Yes. Get out of the way. We were making fun of, it's hard enough playing against their 11, and then this guy's a double agent, just because people have never done special teams before. But I also said, and there are receipts of this, that I hadn't before this game, I hadn't seen,
0: why you drafted him in the fourth round.
1: Just show me a glimpse, a peek of, man, that was great change of direction or a burst or whatever. But he also had people all over him. Yeah. And not all his returns were great either. I mean, there was a couple where he was backwards, mm-hmm. and you can't be losing yards on punt returns either.
0: The 4 yard line when he probably should have just let that thing bounce in the end zone, and he tried to return it. And hey, this is another one of those we don't know. Maybe they told him it's the preseason return.
1: Field everything. Yeah, exactly.
0: Right. Who cares? Field everything.
1: We don't want you to get any better by just
0: get reps.
1: And teams do that all the time, folks. The regular season, he may have ran away from it. Fire. I'm done. Mm-hmm. Just return anything because we want every practice rep we can get. We need to block people real, and we need tackling and all that. But his return was great. And you saw balance and vision and change of directions and burst to finish. And great. I mean, obviously, that's the highlight of the special teams plays.
0: I think any of those kind of whispers of dark horse candidate, I don't know, will Wejan make the initial 53? I think that was put to rest last night.
1: Although Heidenreich is the only guy that could bump him, and he had a nice game,
0: too. He did, too.
1: Just want to mention. Yeah. I know we're going to play something about the rookie class, but rookie class had a nice night.
0: No, they sure did. And we just wanted to play just a couple comments from those guys. Jeremy Bernard, Maxie Honichor, and, of course, the special teams darling, Caden Wejan. Here's what they talked about post game.

0: get a smile out of Lou when you said that running back stuff.
1: Yeah. Lou knows what's up.
2: Did that experience feeding in the backfield a little bit at Alabama? They used you all around. Does that help when you get essentially what is a screen or an RPO on that?
1: I mean, it came from, you know, my childhood. I played running back for a very long time in my childhood. I always had the ball in my hand, so you know, it just came from that, and it just always translated. It stayed with me.
2: Do you feel like you were able to showcase that? No live tackling, so it's hard to showcase in camp, but these three preseason games, you were able to really showcase your ability to break tackles in space.
1: Yeah. I mean, when even throughout the draft process and when everybody asks, you know, what's my strength, I always say, you know, my run after catch. And, you know, I was able to, you know, showcase that, you know, throughout these past three games.
3: First game at this level, how would you take us through how it went?
4: I thought it was fun going out there with the guys. You know, being back, you know, only had two practices. You know, stuff didn't go as planned out there, but, you know, just got to learn from it and prepare better for the next game. Or when my next opportunity comes, I'll say, just keep getting better. You know, I'm back now, healthy, so just got to keep getting better in practice.
5: How fun was it leading Eli on that touchdown?
4: It was fun. Just always scoring, you know, putting points up is fun, you know, especially for him. It was just a lot of excitement and joy, you know. It was fun.
6: How confident are you in your health? You feel good? You feel like you're over?
4: Yeah, I'm good. I feel great. Just got to probably just get in more football shape. You know, being back, expected.
6: Any early jitters out there?
4: Any what?
6: Early jitters.
4: Nah, I feel good. I feel like I was getting off my sets good. The sack, I mean, I just kind of lunged, watched the tape on that. My feet just was fine, just little stuff. I go back and watch film, see what, you know, what I could learn and just get better.
7: Oh, it felt great. That was kind of the whole goal of preseason, was to get an offensive and special team touchdown. So kind of last second, but it felt good.
5: Did you feel like it was coming? It had been sort of tough sledding for a little while in the return game.
7: Yes.
5: Did you think that was close?
7: Yeah, for sure. In my past, that's kind of how I felt. It's always when it's kind of difficult at first, and then finally something opens up. And credit goes out to all the blockers on there. They had that whole sideline open up once I came back.
5: When you broke the first tackle, did you think, okay, I got a shot here?
7: Yes, kind of when I got outside, and then, like Levi said, he was sitting there waving me forward, so I'm like, kind of knew when I just saw the punter and him, we were good.
3: What were the emotions before that, throughout this preseason? You know, I mean, how have you kept your head kind of in this?
7: Well, I was a little frustrated because I feel like, me personally, I could have done better, and the guys have been blocking their butts off, so felt good to kind of give one back to them and show them that we can do stuff in the return game. But, yeah, I was frustrating at first, but finally got one.
8: That was Jeremy Bernard, Mad Max Ihonachor, and Caden Wiegen last night from the locker room in Buffalo, New Highmark Stadium, of course. Kinger and Max kept making the joke that it smells like new car in here. And it like kind of did walking through the concourse. It doesn't smell like beer and nachos.
9: And all the carpet's nice and clean not worn at all. And
8: Absolutely. But
9: no stains on the walls or anything.
8: Yes,
9: right. Bathrooms are nice.
8: Oh, they were fantastic. Easy in and out and all that good stuff. Love the enthusiasm from Jeremy Bernard. I'm sure he'd kind of been waiting for one of those type moments as well. And then
9: I think he's been really popular around here.
8: I think he is,
9: especially
8: too,
9: when you really start watching him block and break tackles and go over the middle and do dirty work. You know, yeah.
8: I was thinking about holding off on this because you and I laugh a lot of times when people make these type of parallels or comparisons and things like that. You always got to compare him to somebody iconic and all those things,
9: sure,
8: right? But I think there could be some Hines Ward light in his game.
9: Yeah.
8: Now, if he turns into Hines Ward, goodness.
9: Sure, yeah. Of course.
8: But I think he could do some Hines Ward type stuff, and mm-hmm. as you mentioned, which would really endear him to the fan base.
9: Yeah, I think he fits this town and this organization really well. And I've been told, and he had this reputation, like if you read The Beast and the draft, of he's a really like a wide receiver historian, too. Like he puts a lot of time and effort into the history of the position and how could I get better.
8: Yeah.
9: And, you know, pretty cool.
8: It is really cool. And, you know, for those young guys, I think one thing that a lot of people can relate to is when you put the work in, you don't always see the results right away.
9: Oh, sure.
8: You know, and it can be a long process and there can be self-doubt and all those things.
9: And the level of competition is about to skyrocket, by the way. You're not playing any lawyers out there, you know.
8: But I think for Jeremy and for Wiegen, a nice little kind of boost to your confidence.
9: Yeah.
8: It's like show and prove. Yeah. You know, it's like, hey, this is what I've been working for. All those hours, all those reps, all those beatings and practices. I got in the end zone.
9: In an NFL stadium, right.
8: Proof of concept, you know?
9: Yeah, yeah.
8: Get back in the lab, keep working, and good things are going to continue to happen.
9: And I hope Max thinks the same thing.
8: Say, you heard some of that from Max there, where it's like, I just got to watch the film. I got to get myself cleaned up. You know,
9: he couldn't have felt great about his first couple of reps. Like,
8: no.
9: Oh, no.
8: But I also, though, I would rather, if you gave me bird in the hand, or that's the wrong example, but what Max went through last night versus if he would have come out of there and looked just kicking butt, looks like a future Hall of Famer, I'd rather have him struggle in his first preseason.
9: Yeah.
8: Game. It's not supposed to be that easy.
9: I mean, same with Aller. I didn't want him just to, this is easy. You know, I want some down moments, you know, especially at that position. He played a ton of snaps, and same with Everett and Rubio and all those guys. And the draft class to me, I don't know how much it'll pay off this year. They draft a lot of dudes, and they all look very promising. You know, like Nowakowski, we don't bring up enough. Mm-hmm. I think he's going to be a part of every game plan every week. Max might be your starter from day one. It's not going to take long after that. Bernard's going to be on the field quite a bit. After that, I don't know. I mean, Wiegand's going to be out there.
8: Mm-hmm.
9: Maybe I'm missing somebody. I don't know anyone else. Yeah,
8: Dunker and Aller, we'll have to wait and see, obviously.
9: I think Everett's the same.
8: You know, I think Everett's the same. Those third-round picks.
9: Spears, Jenkins as well.
8: Yes.
9: Jennings as well.
8: And listen, I've got confidence that if you had to call on Everett or you had to call on Dunker, that they'd be able to do a job for you.
9: Yeah.
8: It's just the pecking order in front of them. We're going to have to wait and see.
9: Right. They were drafted for another day, but we know how they could get called upon in week three. I mean, it's just the way it works.
8: In fact, if they don't get called upon at some point this season, that'd probably be a surprise.
9: Yeah.
8: That's just the nature of the beast.
9: And again, this is not because Tomlin did this as well. This is not comparing staffs. But clearly, they got that group, their draft picks, a lot of work. And think about how much more the coaching staff knows about the draft class just from those three games, let alone all the practices. But they played a ton, a lot of collective snaps when they were healthy. I mean, there was a couple of times that, you know, Dunker didn't play with the second game, Max didn't play the first two. But when any of the draft picks were healthy and able to play, got a lot of work, and their position coaches are going to value that.
8: Yes, they
9: Rubio,
8: absolutely.
9: You got to use your hands a little different, or boy, you look like you wore down a little bit late in that game. You played 50 some snaps, or
8: right?
9: Whatever, you know,
8: right. Your technique started to wane in the second half because you're tired.
9: Your conditioning's not set. Yeah. You know, right.
8: And again, a lot of those things it's to be expected. It's not a negative.
9: That's why coaches want to figure it out. Exactly. Right? They need to know now, not in week eight.
8: That's why you have preseason games.
9: Yeah.
8: That's why you have dozens of guys on the coaching staff and video assistants and video coordinators and all those things. Is because this is a process.
9: And we used bad examples. There's going to be good examples, too. Like, wow, you did that a lot better than I would have guessed when we drafted you know?
8: Mm-hmm. One more segment to go to wrap this thing up for the day and for the week and for the preseason. We'll get to as many of your questions, comments, concerns, and reactions as we can before we get out of here. Euler and Williamson, it's The Drive. Steelers Nation Radio on the Steelers Audio Network.
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15: Pigeon le espera en la yarda 46 de Pigeon. 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Llega a la 20, se escapó. Se escapó lo que esperábamos del chamaco. Caden Witt.
8: I don't know what it means, Matt, but I love it.
9: Oh, yeah, that is good stuff.
8: Alvaro Martin, Spanish
9: broadcaster. He's a great guy, yeah.
8: He's a great guy. We enjoy talking with him, getting to know him over the years, and his touchdown calls are always electric, and I love the Caden Weegan kick return there, as that was sent to us by Reg, and I had to play that one here on the show at some point today. always enjoy hearing those as we get ready to close down the show for the day and for the week. Of course, a big day on Sunday as we will have the Steelers' initial 53-man roster. And only one thing left to do between now and then, and that is to get to your questions, comments, concerns, and reactions. Monster Mayhem says, welcome back to YouTube. I have a couple questions for Yinz. Number one, regarding your Hall of Fame talks from camp in the offseason, what do you think Chris Boswell's chances are?
9: Ooh. He's got to do a lot. I mean, that's such a hard position to go.
8: I don't think there's many kickers that have a chance. I would say he has a chance.
9: Yeah, that's a good way of putting it. Like, I think he'll be on the ballot.
8: Yes.
9: And maybe even a finalist. Don't you think that he needs, like, five more years? But they just gave him a contract. Like, I don't think they're thinking he's going away anytime soon. He's certainly not dropping off.
8: But for a kicker, they could
9: they have to still play forever.
8: Yeah.
9: I think Tucker goes, which doesn't help his cause.
8: That they were kind of in the same era.
9: Yeah.
8: And if you look to the kickers that are in, and we just saw it with Adam Vinatieri, you got to have those big postseason moments. It
9: sure helps.
8: And Boz has had some really good postseason moments. I mean, he literally won them a game in Kansas City when he scored every single point.
9: Great postseason kicker, yes. Yeah.
8: But you've got to hit some, send your team to the Super Bowl or win the Super Bowl. Or
9: in the snow, crazy. You know,
8: it's
9: right.
8: Just, is there only two or three kickers that are in Canton?
9: It's Vinatieri, Jan Stenerud, and I think Morton Anderson.
8: Morton Anderson,
9: and
8: so
9: people
8: three.
9: Don't remember Jan Stenerud in the 70s, yeah.
8: So
9: I think Tucker's a lock.
8: Boswell definitely will be discussed. And I think but it's just so hard for kickers.
9: It's so hard. So next week's weird for content because it's a real calm it's one of the weirder weeks to do content because it's a calm before the storm. We're not going to talk about the 53 roster for 5 days straight,
8: no.
9: 30
8: we'll do
9: segments.
8: We'll do a good amount of fantasy football stuff next week.
9: That's a good point. Kicking has changed so much, so fast. Let's make a note to discuss it, because there's rule changes with kickers.
8: TV, you write that down for us?
9: There's rule changes for kickoffs. The balls have changed. The kickers themselves have changed. I'm not an expert on it, but I find it fascinating.
8: Time next week. Let's do it.
9: Yeah.
8: From the weird world of Matt Williamson.
9: It's the bar, and this applies to Boswell, but even over the course of his career, the bar for what a great kicker is going up at a unbelievably rapid rate, you know, especially over the last like 2 or 3 years.
8: Monster Mayhem also asks or says, we've heard a lot about the right tackle spot. What's going on with the right guard spot? It's going to be Spencer Anderson.
9: I think it's Anderson all day long.
8: Yep.
9: And I think Hoffman will be first off the bench.
8: Which, again, that's kind of... Even if you thought Hoffman was slightly better than Anderson, he's your backup center.
9: And we've had that conversation. So it's a weird way of looking at it.
8: You do kind of like that guy to be your sixth man who can cover a lot of different spots on game day.
9: I hate this about, it's just, you know, the way the world works sometimes. And I did explain this before, is if Hoffman and Anderson are close, they're in the same tier. Think about it on game day, though. You know, like you're probably like, well, Hoffman can bump into center if Frazier gets hurt. Yes, he could. But think about your play in the Ravens. Hoffman's your starting right guard. Frazier's your starting center. And Hoffman gets hurt in the first quarter. And then you're looking around like, if Frazier gets hurt, we don't have anyone else that knows how to snap a football. That's a problem.
8: Yes, it is.
9: You know, when only two of your guys really know how to snap a football at a professional level, you don't want them both on the field at the same time. And so that works against Hoffman, that he's good at something. It, you know what I mean?
8: And we all know. I mean, that's
9: right.
8: I wouldn't even call that the politics of, that's just.
9: Coaches think that way.
8: That's just roster building.
9: Right, yeah. If my best two snappers by a long, wide margin are both on the field together, What if they run into each other and both get hurt on the same play?
8: You better have
9: We're going to lose. We're going to lose. Right. Snapping's important.
8: Remember what happened when Debo had the long snap? Everyone remembered. I think that ball's still out in the mound.
9: And
8: somewhere.
9: That's only one, you know, four plays a game or something. You just go for it on fourth instead. I got to snap a ball on first down. Spencer Anderson has done it. I'm sure Dunker's tried it in his life, but I mean, I'm putting Dexter Lawrence right over him every time.
8: Every time.
9: Right.
8: Just make them, dare them to make a mistake.
9: Mm-hmm.
8: Yeah, it's, listen, one of the elements of roster building and roster management is certainly having your glass to break in case of emergency.
9: Oh, yeah, and break, like, all the way down the line. Like, if the seven worst things that can happen, they actually do this. I mean, most staffs walk out there going, and that's how they figure out they're inactive sometimes. Sometimes people don't understand putting the puzzle together of who can be inactive and who's not. Like, McCarthy or whoever should say, what are the seven worst things that could happen in this game?
8: Aaron Rodgers goes out.
9: Rodgers gets hurt, then Rudolph gets hurt, blah, blah, blah. Like, all these terrible things. Like, well, what do we do? Or you actually have that plan for your O-line coach. I mean, he should go to the O-line coach and be like, what's the worst thing that could happen in this game? Frazier gets hurt. And then Talhani gets hurt. Okay. But I can, Hoffman will be my center. Jones will be my left tackle. Mm-hmm. I got those guys available. All right, what's the third thing that never will happen, but the dominoes are just...
8: Mason McCormick has to snap the ball.
9: Right. It's like, yeah. Eventually, I have to put five guys out there on the O-line. That's going to happen for every snap, and they are going to snap a football every play. Who's going to do it if a terrible sequence of event happens?
8: Trey asks us, and honestly a bunch of other people, but Trey's just the one that I see here now that I'm swimming through these. Our thoughts on potentially bringing in Cedric Tillman.
9: I don't know how healthy he is because he has had injury concerns. It's been brought up a lot. I really liked him coming out of Tennessee. I really liked him early in his Browns career, but I don't know why he fell out of favor because until now their receivers haven't been good. You know, they drafted two now. He's also not exactly the style I'd be after. I would prefer a outside the numbers non-slot, and Tillman does do some of that, but he's a little more physical, not a take your top off type of guy. But on his good days, he's a good player.
8: Mm-hmm.
9: You know, so I'd have to do a little more homework on why he was cut off a bad team, because I know their top two they love, and Judy's going to make the team, and the dude from Texas, that Ford, I think his name is, that got in trouble that they gave a lot of money for to make the team.
8: Yes.
9: And none of those guys play special teams, so maybe he's just... Odd man out.
8: Yeah.
9: But I would understand it.
8: Maybe that's something we can discuss a little bit more next week, depending on if anything happens here in the next 48 hours or so. Matt, before we go, we've got a ton of this is great. This is a good problem to have because we'll need them next week. But Jeff, Steel Curtain, RJ, Steelers Burner, Steelers Nation Australia, Jimbo Dean, all these tweets that we're not going to have time to get to. But another thing, along with Tillman that we got asked about by a few people was thoughts on the cancellation of the Pro Bowl.
9: Oh, long overdue.
8: I think it was time.
9: Yeah. I commend them for being like the first major league to do that because it's not real football. It's not real hockey or basketball when they do it either.
8: Right.
9: Baseball's kind of real.
8: Baseball, I think, is the most.
9: Yeah.
8: And hockey's kind of figured it out that they've done this thing where they've started to occasionally replace the All-Star game with international stuff, like that Four Nations tournament.
9: Well, that's kind of cool.
8: Which is, people will tune in if it's USA and Canada.
9: Oh, yeah, yeah.
8: And Russia and Sweden.
9: I mean, you'd turn in for any of it, I'm sure.
8: Heck yeah.
9: Yeah.
8: But that
9: I haven't watched the Pro Bowl since I was seven, though.
8: I haven't watched a Pro Bowl since it was still at Aloha Stadium or whatever it was called in Hawaii. I also think, too.
9: And I'm sure ratings are bad.
8: It will once again make the Pro Bowl distinction something legitimate.
9: Because
8: there won't be 57 alternates added to the roster every year. It'll just be the guys that are named to the Pro Bowl, and that's it.
9: Yeah. Again, like when Huntley went, because no one else wanted to go in the AFC quarterbacks. It's like, he probably got a Pro Bowl bonus for it, too, which is crazy, because he didn't deserve it, you know?
8: You know what I want to see? You know what I want to see? Is I want to see the Pro Bowl guys in a flag football game against like the USA flag football Olympic team.
9: Okay.
8: That's what I want to see now, all right? I want to see it. We've had all this trash talk. Remember that quarterback for the USA flag football team was like, I'm better in this league than Patrick Mahomes. You know, Patrick Mahomes couldn't do what I do or whatever he said a couple years ago. I don't know if you guys remember that. I'd like to see it.
9: My eyebrows went up quite a bit.
8: I'd like to see it.
9: I'd like to see it.
8: It's a completely different game, completely different rules and all that stuff. But, hey,
9: I'm betting on Mahomes.
8: I'm sure
9: that dude is great at what he does.
8: I think I'm betting on the NFL athletes, too. But I will say, if you watch that like Olympic style and it's going
9: to
8: be
9: I'm
8: the
9: sure
8: Olympics
9: there's tricks
8: in
9: to
8: two
9: it
8: years.
9: And, yeah.
8: It's there's tricks to it. That's the right way to put it. It was kind of similar last summer Olympics, Matt, in Paris 2 years ago. Was the first time they had 3-on-3 basketball as part of the Olympics. Mm-hmm. And I think
9: it's a different world, right?
8: I think a lot of people thought, USA, they'll just send our NBA B team, you know, and we'll dominate. And those guys got smoked.
9: Really?
8: Because it's a different strategy, different game.
9: Yeah.
8: And especially with football, where you remove the physicality element. All that being said, I'm still taking Mahomes, but that'd be something I'd be interested in seeing.
9: I can't imagine that the other guys have somebody like George Pickens, where I could just, like, throw it super high in the air, and he's going to come down with it.
8: Because those guys would probably be playing on Sunday.
9: Right. Or could cover George Pickens.
8: Yes,
9: or
8: exactly
9: Justin
8: right. Exactly right. Matt, good stuff. That will do it for us today. Touched on a lot of different subjects. We've got a lot of tweets still to get to next week. We'll obviously have 53-man roster initial rosters. And we will, of course. I want to get into some of that kicker stuff that Matt mentioned there.
9: Yeah, I'm going to do a little homework on it. There's some cool articles I think The Athletic put out about kickers that are really telling how they doctor the balls now, mm-hmm. all kinds of different stuff. Yeah, it's pretty neat.
8: And we'll have some week zero college football stuff to discuss next week maybe as well, too, if we go around campus and talk about some of these big names. But that will do it for us for this week. Thanks to Mr. TV, Tyler V, for producing on the video side. For Matt Williamson, I'm Wes Euler. Take care, everybody. Have a good weekend, and we will talk to you soon. As always, you know where to find us. It's on your 24/7 home of the Black and Gold, Steelers Nation Radio on the Steelers Audio Network.
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0: It's The Drive on the Steelers Audio Network. Wes Schuler, Matt Williamson with you here for the next 2 hours on this Friday, where we have finally made it. The preseason is
1: in the books, dude.
0: In the books.
1: Yeah.
0: The month of August, almost in the books. We've got meaningful college football tomorrow, Matt Williamson, which means meaningful NFL football is right around the corner.
1: Yeah, cuts on Sundays, obviously the next big thing going on. And I heard Coach McCarthy's post-game interview, I thought was really good because he was very conscious of what that means and how important it is and how to approach it with the young men. I got a big kick out of that. My first question for you, though, is I want to hear how the stadium is. Give me the rundown on that first. We'll get into the games and all that good stuff.
0: New Highmark Stadium.
1: Yeah.
0: So it's funny. I think the reviews have been a little mixed.
1: I know sight lines are an issue. Fans don't
0: I think in some of the upper deck areas, the sight lines aren't the best. But I'll tell you, from my standpoint, which is obviously different than just someone who pays for a ticket and goes through the front gate.
1: Tailgating and jumping through tables. And
0: how long
1: on
0: are the lines for concessions and how long are the lines for bathrooms? Because those things, how much room do you have to maneuver in the concourse?
1: Yeah.
0: I understand that stuff really matters when you're going as a fan. From my standpoint, Matt, old Highmark Stadium. Granted, I loved the atmosphere. It reminded me of going to a college football game in an old beat-down stadium where no one's there to be on Instagram and look fancy. They're just there to scream and yell and cheer on the team.
1: Stay warm.
0: Stay warm. So I did kind of love the charm and the atmosphere and the old-school throwback nature of their old stadium. But in terms of amenities, in terms of all that stuff, old Highmark Stadium was bottom five in the league.
1: It had to be the
0: easily
1: bottom, right?
0: To me, this
1: super
0: new
1: quick, if you don't mind, I hosted the post game show with Mike Pursuta, and he's like, the last time I went on the road was the playoff game.
0: Loss, yeah.
1: And he's like, you had to like walk outside to get places. Like, it was not convenient. Amenities were not on the tip of his tongue.
0: I had to push like our 500-pound radio rack up an icy hill outside the stadium because there's no elevators. You have to take it from the locker room up a ramp outside of the stadium to get to the elevators.
1: He said there's a lot of outside the stadium.
0: We've got this
1: access,
0: 400, 500 pound radio rack with all of our stuff, and I got to push that up a hill in a snowstorm in January. It was not fun. It was not fun. And then bring it back down the hill
1: in the ice and everything after
0: the game. It was great. I mean, the aesthetics pleasing wise. Logistically, it was so easy. The food that they served was fantastic.
1: You did say the food went from bottom press box.
0: Food went from maybe the worst in the league, probably there or Cincinnati, to I would say it's as good as anyone that I've been to. I still think Atlanta.
1: What was the former cuisine? Wings?
0: No, the former cuisine, that's the cuisine terrible. Was always random. It was like cold roast beef sandwiches. Man. And salads.
1: Okay.
0: It wasn't
1: real basic.
0: Real basic. And again,
1: lunchbox stuff.
0: So it's free. I'm not the type of guy. When we have these conversations, I'll divulge the details to you.
1: Of course. I know.
0: Like, I saw a couple of our friends in the Steelers media who were complaining about how the elevators were too slow at New Highmark Stadium, and one of the elevators up to the press box was out.
1: Okay.
0: That's first world problems.
1: Yeah, right. Like, it won't be out all the time, you know.
0: But the view was great. We were a little high up, but Matt, we were sitting on the 48-yard line. Mm. I mean, we were about as dead center as you could be.
1: So it was good for the broadcast and all that kind of stuff, too. Yeah.
0: They have some really cool kind of Buffalo quirks in the stadium, namely in one of the corners of the end zone, the scaffolding and everything is a broken folding table.
1: Oh, really?
0: So it's kind of built into like the arches and the scaffolding, but it's a broken folding table.
1: Okay.
0: With like cups, red Solo cups flying everywhere.
1: Nice.
0: So some cool stuff like that. They have an area out front with these you know, the Buffalo Bills that like light up and everything. Much easier to get in and out of. I enjoyed it. Is there any Hall of Honor, Jim Kelly,
1: any of that kind of stuff?
0: They kind of have a whole kind of circle of honor outside, so we walked through that before the game as well. Part of me, I was like, I feel like they kind of stole this from the Denver Broncos, because the Broncos have the same, they have the bucking Broncos, and then the Ring of Honor is kind of outside of it at the main gate of the stadium. So you get the Bronco statues, and then there's Elway, and then there's Terrell Davis,
1: and then there's
0: Steve Atwater and those guys. So it was kind of similar to that. It is in the middle of nowhere still. I mean, it's across the street from the old stadium.
1: I mean, it's neighborhoods.
0: But it was very
1: easy. I have been there.
0: Very easy to navigate, very easy to get around. I thought it was outstanding. I would say it's I still think SoFi is number one and Mercedes-Benz is number two for me, but I could start arguing it right there.
1: And they're bigger, huh? This one was only 60,000 seats.
0: That was the part that shocked us all when we kind of walked in and got settled. It's the smallest stadium in the NFL.
1: It's the smallest. Amazing they would build that. I mean, I know it's not the hugest town, but I bet they could sell more than 60,000 seats.
0: Without a doubt. And I think, you know, part of that now is always you want to make sure you have a demand.
1: Yeah.
0: It's not, you know, in the old days, you'd, you know, like, think of a college football example for this, I think works best. In the old days, if you were Pitt or WVU, or, you know, you would have a stadium that you could hold capacity for when Penn State and Pitt and WVU.
1: When the big game, Notre Dame comes to town.
0: Exactly right. But then for a lot of your games, maybe your place holds 75 and there's 60 something there. Mm-hmm. So it doesn't look super empty, but it wasn't really fit for your normal population on an in and out basis.
1: Yeah.
0: And I think just now, Matt, let's not kid ourselves. Everybody wants suites and boxes.
1: Of course.
0: I'm sure that's where the money is. And all that hospitality stuff, which takes away from just normal seating.
1: Okay.
0: Volume of it.
1: So the building's not tiny.
0: The building is definitely not tiny.
1: Yeah.
0: It's massive. And I sent you guys some of the pictures and you were like, holy crap, you guys are high up.
1: Yeah, it seemed that way.
0: And we were. But it was easy to navigate. It was easy to get around. Like I said, I thought there were some really cool kind of quirks in the stadium, like the broken table.
1: That's kind
0: of
1: cool, yeah.
0: And some of those things. There's Labatt and Tim Hortons signage everywhere, which, you know, absolutely loved. But it was smooth. For just their second game there, I thought it went pretty well, especially after some of the reports of that first preseason game and some of the issues. But I was impressed. I liked it. I enjoyed it. I actually went down on the field pregame. I've told you before, I only do that some of the time, but I wanted to check it all out. But it's really cool. But they went from holding over 70,000 and being one of the bigger NFL stadiums
1: to the smallest.
0: And now it holds 60K.
1: Which obviously is on purpose.
0: I mean, it's built for that reason, right? It is the smallest in the NFL, yeah.
1: Huh. Two more questions. You mentioned the Ring of Honor or whatever. I forget what they called it. Mm-hmm. Is OJ in there?
0: So, you know, that's funny. I didn't look. He was in the old stadium.
1: I know he was at some point. Is he still allowed to be in there?
0: His number, they have the number in the ring of honor. It was up in the old stadium until they demolished it.
1: I don't know if they give 32 away or not.
0: Yeah.
1: I'm just curious. So that's a little touchy one.
0: I should have looked and see if he's in the new one, but he was absolutely in the old one.
1: Yeah.
0: All the way up until 2025.
1: And what was the food in the press box?
0: The food was outstanding.
1: You teased, but I'm on the edge of my seat. I'm a little hungry here.
0: Started very strong. It might be one of the best that we have all year, honestly. Chicken parm.
1: Whoa.
0: The chicken parm was outstanding.
1: Okay.
0: Chicken parm, bacon grilled cheese sandwiches,
1: ooh,
0: mac and cheese, broccoli, Brussels sprouts, mashed potatoes. Matt, you would have loved the blue cheese bar. Both blue cheese sauce and some of the best blue cheese crumbles. And as you can imagine, the debate of the day amongst all the Pittsburgh media in the cafeteria was, do you like blue cheese or not? And I don't think we need to go down that hill. You and
1: I, Matt, don't
0: have the palate of teenagers, so we love blue cheese.
1: Mm-hmm.
0: If you have the palate of a teenager, you dislike blue cheese, but we don't need to go down that road.
1: What are you putting it on, though, there?
0: Wings.
1: I hope that there's wings
0: involved. And the salad, and cheese was outstanding. Again, you know me. You guys know this about me. Some in the audience do.
1: I might have just had the wings.
0: That's basically, and a chicken parm.
1: I mean, all that stuff sounded good. But
0: that's really all that I had. The wings were, for stadium wings, they were outstanding. And the blue cheese was unbelievable. The mac and cheese was unbelievable. Tim Hortons coffee bar.
1: Okay.
0: You guys know this about me, but of all the big brand name Dunkin' and Starbucks and all that, Tim Hortons is by far
1: my
0: favorite. My favorite coffee of all those.
1: And one of those ones you get anything you want.
0: Yes. Big soft serve machine, whole bunch of candy. I sent you guys my picture of the Nerds gummy clusters that I had. So their food, too, like I said, the stadium and the food went from maybe bottom five to top five. I was very impressed.
1: Okay, that passes the test.
0: Very, very impressed. And like I said, they had all kinds of Labatt sky decks and souvenir cans and all those things, and I just kept thinking to myself, I would love to come back here as a fan. Whether for a football game or even, I'm sure they'll be hosting concerts pretty cool, a lot of fun. We went to a place called Wing Nuts on Wednesday night, which is like a newer kind of controversial Buffalo wing place.
1: Okay.
0: And it was delightful. Some of the best wings I ever had in my life. I guess it's controversial to the locals because
1: what's wrong with that?
0: I don't know what we could kind of equate it to here, Matt. I'm sure there is a local example, but basically there's a civil war in Buffalo amongst the wing eaters and the wing nuts of if you should bread your wings or not.
1: Is this kind of like Philly cheesesteak battles?
0: Maybe.
1: Okay,
0: maybe
1: that's a good
0: parallel to draw.
1: Okay.
0: Where some people, in the purest sense, you don't bread your wings. That's cheating.
1: I prefer not.
0: Easy way to get them crispy.
1: I can go either, but I go not.
0: So Wing Nuts did like an incredibly light breading.
1: Okay.
0: Super light.
1: Sort of split the difference.
0: Super light. And I thought it was a good kind of, gets a real nice crunch on them, but still not the, sometimes you get that breading and it's like a huge bite.
1: Yeah,
0: like,
1: yeah.
0: What is this?
1: I want chicken in there.
0: Exactly right.
1: Yeah.
0: But no, it was good. Smooth traveling and all
1: nice.
0: That stuff. First road trip of the Mike McCarthy era here in that final preseason
1: game. I guess
0: game,
1: that's the first time you were on the flight with that staff and all the, yeah.
0: Yeah. And it was weird to me in the sense of, listen, I'll put my hands up. I think in some of the ways the game was quote unquote slow or boring.
1: It was kind of JV.
0: Yeah. I think that's a good way to put it. But at the same time, there were a lot of splash, a lot of big moments in that game. There were some special teams issues and errors on both sides of the ball.
1: Yeah, special teams was big on this one.
0: Some turnover issues on both sides of the ball. And then kind of just the back and forth of the Steelers jumping out early, and then the Bills,
1: yeah.
0: and then the Bills making it a game, and then the Steelers
1: five
0: jumping
1: sacks
0: back
1: in the game,
0: ahead.
1: And you know,
0: Buffalo wins it at the end.
1: Some rookie standouts too that people cared about, including Skylar Bell, and you know, right?
0: Absolutely. And I know everyone's probably waiting with bated breath, Matt, as we've kind of buried the lead, but we were going to talk about the stadium and the food at some point.
1: Yeah, no doubt.
0: I think we got to start before we get into the quarterbacks, before we get into some of the specifics and all the reactions and that stuff, and the 53-man thoughts. Maxi Honichoor.
1: Yeah, I think he's as big a story for the Steelers as anything. I mean, he's your first-round pick seeing the field for the first time.
0: Jennings dunker, too, but obviously we focus a lot on Max.
1: So, in case you missed the game, almost all the true veterans that are basically making the team sat out. There was 20 or 25 of them. I mean, it was definitely a youth movement situation. And those guys played a lot, and McCarthy had some cool stuff to say after the game, too, about... It was cool, being on the sidelines with these youngsters and see how they have it. And you know, I know not everyone's going to be on the squad, but you see them go throughout the course of the game, as opposed to "Can I get in, coach?" You know, that kind of thing. Right. You know, they're again, it's a real JV type of thing, and I mean that as a compliment. They're just young, but all eyes were on Honichoor, and everyone knows my love for him, and I keep pumping him up. And his first series or so, I'm like, uh-oh. My reputation might take a hit here because this is not going so well. You know, I mean, even the first play of the game, it was a tough block, but he tried to reach a guy in the run game.
0: Yep.
1: And Pursuit and I were sitting in here in this exact spot going, oh, his guy's made the tackle.
0: Yeah.
1: Then he lets up a sack. Then he gets a penalty. And really, I think he was just nerves. You know, I mean, he has not been in an NFL stadium. He's not played a ton of NFL football. Everyone's been awaiting him. Pressure being the first round pick.
0: He also just started practicing
1: that day or
0: two
1: the day
0: before the
1: or whatever,
0: game,
1: too.
0: Or 2 days before they made the trip. Yeah, so he got two practices in after missing a couple weeks.
1: So I retweeted, you know, Tommy Jaggy, I think his name is, put out a clip of every Max pass protection rep.
0: You think that's his real name? Sorry to interrupt you.
1: I don't know. I mean, he seems like
0: Tommy Jaggy. Yeah, that sounds a little too Yinzer persona there.
1: Yeah. But whatever. He seems to do good work, and I follow him. He follows me. Whatever. So I retweeted it, and a lot of people watched it and were like, oh, that was a lot better. You know, just Twitter people. That was a lot better than I thought. I thought it was a disaster from the start. And I think it was just nerves, and I'm going to wash it off because I give him the benefit of the doubt because I like him so much. But as the game went on, he has a Pro Bowl body and movement skills and power. And frankly, Cook had another tough game. Jones, I thought, was better in this game than he was the first two. And I'm not going to try to throw Pursuit under the bus, but we're you know how he does his intro into the post-game show. He kind of was starting it with like, well, Max struggled early. We know who the starting right tackle is going to be. But as the game went on, I'm like, you might want to rewrite that because he's starting to really get comfortable and the other guys are not grabbing the job and making it unattainable. I think I'd start him in week one. And I know that's throwing them in the fire, but that's what you do with super talented guys, you know? If the other guys were a little more stable or I could trust them a little more, yeah, we'll bring them along slow, blah, blah, blah. But I'm like, I'm not sure what the point is now. For the most part, I came away happy. if you brush off the first jitters.
0: So here's the parallel I want to draw for you. It offensive line, I think, in a lot of ways, like a cornerback, you could have 99 solid reps.
1: Oh, yeah. You only remember the bad.
0: And you only remember the bad. You only remember the wide receiver running down the field and catching the touchdown past you, even though you locked him down for 99% of the game. Offensive line and corner have some similarities in that regard.
1: Yeah. And they're both reactive positions.
0: Quite often when you're playing your best, no one's talking about you or mentioning your name. It's just kind of the nature of the thing. Some of that.
1: Oh, we didn't bring up Joey Porter's name all day.
0: Yes.
1: Good.
0: Yes. Exactly right. Exactly right. Oh, we haven't mentioned, Troy Fautanu all day.
1: Right.
0: Good.
1: Good.
0: Some of that reminded me, and it was more than just one negative play. I want to be clear on that. He had the first play, he kind of missed his guy to the play side, as you mentioned.
1: Yeah.
0: Gave up not such a good sack not too long thereafter. But it reminded me a little bit of in 2010. All right. There's this defensive back that you were familiar with named Darrell Revis, who was, I think, in his third year in the league and was really rounding into the best cornerback in the NFL.
1: Really hitting his stride, yeah.
0: And there's this wide receiver who was still playing for the Patriots, Randy Moss, who's one of the best wide receivers ever and was into his 30s but was still
1: formidable.
0: Still formidable.
1: Yeah, yeah.
0: And those two met, and it was a big, big build up to it all week, and it's a division matchup between two rivals, the young upstart, the established veteran, and Randy Moss caught it, burned Revis, and caught a sick one-handed touchdown grab highlight that you still see to this day all the time. That's all everybody remembers from that game.
1: Sure.
0: Randy Moss cooked Revis and had
1: one-handed
0: touchdown catch. Revis locked him up the rest of the game.
1: He probably ended up with two catches or something.
0: That was one of them. His final stat line was not good at all.
1: Yeah, yeah.
0: But all everybody remembers from that game is the one play where Moss beat Revis and scored a touchdown.
1: Sure. And that's a game-changing move, of course, and that matters. But still, success rate is quite good for Revis in that game.
0: And I bring that parallel because I'm sure a lot of our listeners remember that exact play and game that I'm referencing.
1: Yeah, yeah.
0: And again, it wasn't just one bad play for Max, but I think there's some of that. I thought he settled in and did a lot of good stuff as well.
1: Yeah.
0: And I'm sure I'm going to go back and watch that cut up that you were talking about from Jaggy.
1: Yeah, it's just the protections, but still, and you feel a lot better about it just watching 15 protection reps or whatever.
0: I thought he, and this won't surprise you, but down the stretch of the game, I mean, I was really, and this is what we do in the preseason, I was just watching Dunker and Max.
1: I wasn't
0: watching anything. I'm sitting there in the booth and I'm just watching those two on every snap. Because like this is what I want to deduce from these, you know, final couple drives here. And I thought eventually they settled in. I thought Max had a couple pass pro reps where, I mean, he just stood his guy up effortlessly. Like swallowed it. That guy could have had 15 seconds to get to the quarterback and wouldn't have gone anywhere.
1: We saw as a camp that brief stint he was out there on one-on-ones. He has that sometimes just makes it look easy to him. You know, like, that's rare at that position.
0: Yes, it is.
1: And he is big and physical and can really move.
0: I want to talk a little bit more about that right side of the line. Jennings Dunker played a ton of snaps as well. And really just more kind of conversation, obviously, around the offense and the preseason. But we are up against a break here. We will continue all of this discussion as the Steelers fall on a late two-point conversion, 28-27, in the final preseason game to the Buffalo Bills. Plenty more to get to as we roll along. Euler and Williamson, it's The Drive, Steelers Nation Radio on the Steelers Audio Network.
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0: Preseason in the books, and yes, it was a little JV, as Matt laid out in our opening segment.
1: Which I didn't mean negatively. I just it was the young guys.
0: And that's kind of the nature of preseason.
1: Yeah, right. It was pretty clear what they tried to accomplish.
0: You're not going
1: to
0: see 60 minutes of Josh Allen and Aaron Rodgers, no. Two guys walking into Canton one day. It's not going to happen. And you, as you kind of pointed out, too, there were some Steelers vets that played, but most of them were Landon Roberts types who kind of hopped on a moving train late or missed some time in camp due to injury.
1: Or had to because the guys ahead of them are sitting. Like, you got to put somebody at linebacker. You know, right.
0: Yeah, that's right. One of my friends was like, man, Cole Holcomb's really playing a lot. Should I look into that too much? And I'm like, no, Patrick Queen and Peyton Wilson didn't even dress.
1: You
0: only have so many on the roster. So.
1: But I thought guys like Roberts look like they were veterans playing with, he looks like he's been there and they haven't,
0: As Tunchilkin would have said, if you can't beat the stiffs, you are a stiff.
1: Yep, and he's not.
0: Landon Roberts is not a stiff. He is. He belonged out there, certainly. But I want to stick, before we get to some other observations, Matt, mm-hmm. a lot to talk about. Offensive line. How are we feeling now about the tackle situation? What does it look like in these coming weeks here? We saw a lot of Dylan Cook last night, too. Saw a lot of Roger Jones. Saw them moving around. We even saw some Doug Nestor at tackle after he started at guard.
1: I usually don't even peek, but Pro Football Focus had him off the charts.
0: Had
1: Nestor.
0: Let's go Mountaineers.
1: That he had a supremely high grade. I usually just go to Pro Football Focus to find the snap counts. And I just didn't even click on the defense yet, but I went to the offense and it was like, whoa, he's number one on the entire offense. So I'm excited to go back and watch him and pay more attention. I'm not saying he's got the teammate or anything, but that was a nice little promising thing that I just picked up in this morning.
0: Dang, you're right. They gave him a 90.6.
1: It was like super high, yeah. I mean, so he must have done something well. I don't always agree with their grades, but he didn't have a bad game at least. Sure. I mean, that's for sure. I felt like the O-line was a lot about the two draft picks, obviously.
0: Absolutely.
1: Dunker and the right side and Max,
0: of course. Get those guys reps and let it fly.
1: And I think all in all, despite some bumps in the road, it was a successful outing for both. As to the tackle situation, Cook seems to just be getting exposed as a limited athlete to me, which was what he was except for those couple games to end last year. And I will probably look back on it as that's probably the best stint of his career,
0: And he had it at the right time, too.
1: Yeah. Now, both him and Cook, or Jones and Cook, they've had to bump between left and right a lot.

0: context. I mean, he wasn't strong or in shape, or I mean, like
1: you and I have given the context on it. He looked like a different guy in training camp, and I don't mean that in the sense of wow, he's best shape of his life. He's right. So rocked up. He looked like a different guy. Like he had clearly lost some weight and muscle, recovering from a serious neck injury.
0: Yeah. So I don't. I'm not going to sit here and stand on the table that he got over that hump. He cleared that hurdle. Sure. He's now, you know, going to be great. But the last taste in your mouth for someone with his circumstances, thought that was kind of promising. Mm-hmm. If it was up to me, I would just throw Max out there and let Cook and Jones be swing guys. And you don't really even need two swing guys on game day. I would think it'd be Cook ahead of Jones. I'm betting what they do is put Cook out there, but I'm not sure why I even say that. Just because he's played probably the most snaps. Well, he hasn't. Jones has played the most.
1: I think Broderick has, technically, yeah. But Cook has got to be close.
0: I would think he's the one that they trust the most. I don't even know. The whole situation's tenuous, and that's why I would just put the first-round pick out there. And if he makes mistakes, he makes mistakes.
1: Because they're all going to make mistakes.
0: Yeah, and some of them are just, you know, Cook's just going to get beat sometimes because the guy's better than him. Max might make mistakes because he's not sure where the blitz is coming from or, you know, something along those lines. I think I'd put Darnell right next to him and say, Max, you're learning right now.
1: Yeah, and I don't even think it's like a throw him in the deep end and see if he sinks or swims type thing.
0: No.
1: I think that's something you would say about...
0: If Cook blew your doors off, you'd be like, play Cook for now.
1: Sure.
0: Right.
1: Sure, and...
0: They all have their concerns at the moment.
1: They do, and I certainly... There is something to putting guys in before they're ready, without a doubt. There is something to throwing a quarterback in there before he's ready.
0: If he doesn't know anything, he's
1: throwing a linebacker in there before he's ready and their head's spinning and all that. And that can certainly happen when you're playing tackle on an island by yourself.
0: Without question. And it will probably.
1: But I don't think for him that's a sink or swim proposition. I think it's the nature of the position. You're going to have mistakes. You're going to have errors, both physical and mental. I'm leaning that way too, just because it would be one thing if we had seen Broderick. Wow. I mean, he's really drawing a line in the sand and staking his claim that I'm still that first round pick and I can still be an effective starter in this league.
0: Dylan Cook played like he did that finish last
1: season.
0: Dylan
1: Cook has proven that that's who he is. You know, the guy that we saw down the stretch for those six games or whatever it was at the end of last season. I'm leaning towards at the same time. And I know a lot of them have switched positions, but you have a lot of continuity with the other four on that offensive line. Mm-hmm. They've all played together for a couple years. And it'd be Anderson's first year as a starter and all that. But again, they all
0: there's
1: know.
0: There's a lot of familiarity
1: there. There's a lot of familiarity there. And you help Max with Washington, with Freiermuth, with Nowakowski.
0: Mm-hmm. Scheme.
1: And you make life as easy on them to start the thing as you can. But then by week 4, 5, or 6, you might be able to take those training wheels off.
0: And... The league isn't going to be forgiving, but Atlanta lost their top two edge rushers. You know, one suspended and one's out for the year, and both first round picks. So it's not the worst test ever. It's not, all right, you got Myles Garrett on loan. You know, see how that goes. They do get Cleveland in week 2, which will be difficult. I mean, although they lost an edge rusher, but they still got Verse, and Garrett's not going to be there. But at least week 1 at home. Okay, I think he could handle it, and there'll be growing pains. What was I going to say on that? I say this a lot about O-linemen, but I really do want to reiterate it. So a lot of positions, if you're a first-round super-talented rookie, I can put you out there for 40% of the snaps or 70% of the snaps or just run goes.
1: You're a wide receiver.
0: Yeah, you're a wide receiver. Just run goes.
1: Or a pass rusher.
0: Yeah,
1: just go get the quarterback.
0: But you don't play the run well or whatever. I can put you out there third down back or, you know, situational, I can put you out there. You're not going to rotate offensive linemen.
1: Heck no.
0: Hey, we're running the ball. Max, you can go in. You know, like, that's not how it's going to go.
1: No, it is not. Five fingers on a fist, right?
0: Yep.
1: Matt, I do want to make, I mean,
0: he looked like he was huffing and puffing a little late in the game, too.
1: Again.
0: But all these guys are going to huff and puff in the first week, too.
1: And I think there would, absolutely. And I think there would be a greater cause for concern if this was Max's third preseason performance.
0: Absolutely. If you say that's the rust, that's the nerves, okay.
1: Since the first week of Latrobe, he's practiced twice. I mean, like, it wasn't that long ago, but it was a month ago. I mean, you know.
0: And you got a long stretch now until Atlanta that he's at practice every day.
1: Mm-hmm. Get him back.
0: Get him in the first team.
1: Yes.
0: Cook, you keep bouncing between left and right.
1: Have him lining up against TJ and Alex and Herbig every single day.
0: I think that's the approach I would take. And unless you're sitting

0: in the O-line meeting rooms going, I don't know if he knows where the blitz is coming from, and he's going to get free hitters on Rodgers.
1: And there's so much of that that we just
0: don't know. But in terms of ability, it's clear.
1: In terms of clear ability, Matt, one person that I wanted to make sure that we mention is there was only one play. I think he only had two targets the entire game. But that touchdown catch was exactly what I wanted to see from Jeremy Bernard.
0: Yeah.
1: That's his game. Get the ball in a little bit of space. Make a guy miss.
0: Yeah.
1: Turn a 3-yarder into a 13-yarder. I'm feeling pretty confident that he might be able to handle those wide receiver three duties.
0: So it's funny. I love to get other opinions from outside the city. And I host that podcast with Brian Peacock, who, like me, gets very into the draft. And Bernard was one of his favorite receivers. He knew the Niners were going to take a guy. They took Stribling. And he watched last night's game going, did Bernard get bigger? I'm like, yeah, a little bit.
1: He put on, you know, like, he got thicker.
0: Yeah, he's like, he looks more explosive, thicker, stronger than when I evaluated him as a Bama prospect. I'm like, no doubt. And I think he's, well, I guess we'll go down this road too. First off, I thought.
1: Surprised that Roman Wilson didn't play?
0: Very.
1: Yeah.
0: I thought the rookie class really rebounded. Rookie class was great in game one, week two. A lot of them were out. Dunker,
1: Everett,
0: a couple of those guys didn't play, and Max didn't play. And week three, almost your entire rookie class, if not the entire rookie class, out there and performed well, and I think all should be happy with how they played. I don't understand the Wilson stuff. It's not because I think he stinks or, you know, Williamson's not big on Wilson, blah, blah, blah. First off, I think Bernard's clearly the better player right now. And is just way more physical and harder to play against. Mm-hmm. And that's a huge compliment to Bernard. And that play exemplified that quite a bit. But we've seen enough of it that it was, it's not fluky.
1: Go back and watch the SEC championship game. He made that same play. The same play against Georgia late in the game to get Alabama, or not late in the game, but I think early in the second half to like keep Alabama in it.
0: I'm very fond of what he's done.
1: Yeah, turned a 2-yard, 3-yard, 4-yard pass into a 20-yard touchdown by breaking a bunch of tackles and bulldog ankles.
0: So I've been asked 100 times, is Roman not playing mean that he's clearly the three they've seen enough? Which I didn't think he deserved that treatment. Or people were like, oh, they have a trade set up for Roman Wilson. He's going to leave tomorrow. I'm like, I don't think. I found it really odd that he didn't dress.
1: What if I did too, but what if I told you that I don't think it's either of those?
0: I don't think it's either of them.
1: I think it's just they know he's making the team.
0: That's kind of what I said in the postgame show too. Like, I don't know if he's the three or the four.
1: We were all doing a ton of, and again, this is what you do in preseason. We've all been waiting for football and all that. We were all doing the same thing in the booth. Like, why is Roman Wilson not warming up?
0: Should
1: he be playing? What's that mean? Does that mean that he's clearly the three? Does it mean that they might be trying to trade him? Or does that mean that they're going to release him? Whatever the case may be.
0: Yeah, like my Spidey sense started tingling a little bit. Like, that's an odd one to be sitting out this game. No one knew of an injury.
1: It might just... That's a good point to make, too.
0: He practiced Tuesday
1: I think it could have just been, listen, like, you know he's one of the ones you're going to be dancing with.
0: Yeah.
1: For better or for worse, wherever you come down on that spectrum, Roman Wilson is making this team. Roman Wilson's going to be one of our top four wide receivers, whether it's three or four.
0: I think that's clear.
1: We know who he is at this point.
0: Yeah.
1: Just put him in bubble wrap. Let's see a little bit of Jeremy, and let's get the bottom of the roster guys out there.
0: And the other thing, too, though, is the bottom of the roster receivers are pretty rough.
1: Yes.
0: And I just thought, even my thoughts on Wilson aside, wouldn't it help the two young quarterbacks to have a professional receiver out there getting open to, you know, and better evaluate them a little bit?
1: But at the same time,
0: Aller hasn't gotten any help from the receivers in two games straight.
1: At the same time, though, as much as I think we all are a little down on Roman, and reasonably so, understandably so, after what we've seen this preseason.
0: Yeah.
1: At the same time, if he takes a helmet to the knee and he's out for 2 months,
0: then you get major problems, right. You're right. There's no question he has value.
1: Yes.
0: You're right.
1: Yes. And it might not be the value that we all hoped it to be at this point. Mm-hmm. I certainly don't think it is. But there's a fine line there between we want more from this guy and we also know we're going to need this guy.
0: So, again, the reference Pro Football Focus, they do like a fantasy write-up after every preseason game. You know, this is who came in the game. This is what, you know, trying to read the fantasy tea leaves. And again, I like to see a national perspective on it. And they basically just said, Roman Wilson sat out, so he's definitely the three. I'm like,
1: I don't know about that.
0: I kind of hope not, because I just think Bernard deserves a lot of snaps.
1: I think it's as simple as he's one of our dancing partners.
0: Yeah, yeah.
1: Put him on ice.
0: And we're going to need him for Falcon game.
1: Yeah.
0: End of story. Right.
1: But I certainly think, at least I hope, that the window is wide open, that Jeremy's the three, Roman's the four.
0: Yeah.
1: Special teams guys kind of slot in there afterwards.
0: Especially because a huge, huge theme of the offseason, and it clearly shows up with their top pass catchers, is size and physicality.
1: Mm-hmm.
0: I mean, almost everybody they invested in is big for their position since McCarthy took the job.
1: Even if you include the Darnell Washington contract extension.
0: Exactly.
1: Yeah.
0: I mean, they're all big physical dudes. I mean, Dean is big for a corner. I mean, even the small positions are big people.
1: That is certainly a theme, I think, that we've seen. Offensive linemen, they drafted some big people.
0: I mean, even Rubio. And I mean, no one's like, oh, he's a little undersized.
1: Robert Spears Jennings is a pretty big dude for his position.
0: Yep.
1: We've got one more segment to go here in this first hour. We got to talk a little bit about the quarterbacks. We got to talk a little bit about the running backs. Some more thoughts on last night's preseason finale. Dress rehearsals in the books as the Steelers fall to the Bills in kind of a dramatic fashion, at least for preseason game standards. 28-27 there at New Highmark Stadium. We'll continue to react and dissect it all. Euler and Williamson, it's The Drive, Steelers Nation Radio on the Steelers Audio Network.
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0: We mentioned the Bernard touchdown there before we went to break, Matt. And I did just briefly want to give a shout out to our Steelers Radio Network, Steelers Audio Network game day producer, Dan Quinlan.
1: Ah, yeah. You were singing his praises when we came in here.
0: All the TV networks, they dumped out of that.
1: Sound like a confusing mess.
0: And that happens a few times a game.
1: Oh, really? I don't understand that process.
0: So basically, there are two people that are on the sidelines of every NFL game.
1: Mm-hmm.
0: Both league officials, okay? One wears like a bright orange or something to stand out.
1: Something you can't miss.
0: The other wears like lime green neon gloves that go all, if you're watching on YouTube, go like all the way up to like your biceps.
1: Yeah, I knew that. But some people are like, oh, I know that guy.
0: They stand in the same spot every game on like the 25, 30 yard line. Mm-hmm. So if you go to games or you're paying attention, you'll be able to see them. And when it's time to go to TV break, they punch out. That's the industry term.
1: Yeah.
0: So you'll see the guy like wave his big green neon gloves.
1: He's like directing air traffic.
0: Exactly.
1: Yeah,
0: right.
1: Yeah, yeah.
0: And they step out onto the field, and that's how the TV networks, the radio networks, everybody knows.
1: Staring at them at all times, I'm sure.
0: The producers are staring at them on TV producers, radio producers, local, national.
1: There's one on each sideline?
0: No, just one.
1: Okay.
0: Just one.
1: Yep. Either has to be their home or away.
0: I mean, correct. I think they're always on the home sideline now that you mentioned that, because the broadcast booths are on the home sideline. So that makes sense. And so if you're a producer of a radio broadcast, TV broadcast,
1: any live thing going on,
0: that's when you know to go to break.
1: Okay.
0: As opposed to
1: somebody gets in Rob's ear and says, go to break.
0: No, they have to, like, Dan has to look. He has to be on it. So,
1: and then they tell Rob.
0: And then
1: Dan, like, Rob's not staring at the green glove guy.
0: Yeah. So Quinlan sees that guy with the gloves go and punch out. And Rob, we're going to break, you know. And Rob goes, with 3 minutes remaining in the 3-0 Steelers on the Steelers audio network. Brought to you by UPMC or whatever the case may be. PNC Bank.
1: Yeah. It's not up to Rob and Max when they go to break.
0: But there's a couple times a season where, particularly in preseason and early on, the referees I don't know if you'd call them TV officials, game officials,
1: the green glove guy,
0: aren't on the same page.
1: Maybe, I bet that happens. Yeah,
0: maybe there's an injury, maybe there's a flag, maybe there's a replay review.
1: Yeah, especially when you're getting calls from New York nowadays too.
0: Correct.
1: Yeah, it gets a little more convoluted.
0: And so there was a little confusion there at first. The green glove guy came out onto the field like he was about to punch out for break, and the ref said, no. I forget what exactly transpired there.
1: Well, they went to break, so it was hard to tell.
0: Yeah.
1: Right. We came back, like, there was a touchdown score while we were gone.
0: I can't remember if it was a penalty or a review or something like that, but right as the green glove guys come out and everyone else jumps the shark and goes, go to break. Quinlan sees the referees like, no!
1: Oh, okay.
0: And Dan's like, wait a second.
1: He wasn't as hasty as others.
0: He's always like, you'd rather be 3 or 4 seconds late than 3 or 4 seconds too early.
1: Okay. Because maybe he got burned 20 years ago or whatever.
0: I've been with him a couple times that we have gotten burned.
1: I'm sure most people do.
0: It's no one's batting 1,000 in that.
1: Okay.
0: You know, it's like you and I have said before, when you do this broadcasting stuff for a living, you're going to mess up at some point.
1: Something that comes out of your mouth you're not thrilled with.
0: You're going to say something wrong. You're going to misquote a stat. You're going to just step in it sometimes. It happens. It's live radio. It's live sports. It's not perfect. You
1: don't get to edit it. I'm going to type up this Word document and send it into ESPN.com.
0: You're not Christopher Nolan filming a movie, and you can do 700 takes and do it again and pick the best one and edit it all together at the end. So everybody else punches out, and Quinlan's like, wait a second. And the referees go over and they're like, no, we have to, you know what I mean? We have to continue.
1: Yeah.
0: And Jeremy scores that touchdown while everybody else is in break, except for the Steelers audio network.
1: Ah, that's cool.
0: So Kinger got the call in, all that stuff.
1: And it's such a bad look for everybody else, because the one play, you only miss one play.
0: And it's a touchdown.
1: And it's a touchdown. Yeah.
0: And so, of course, we were all giving Quinlan some big props. Yeah. That's why you got to get you a Dan Quinlan, baby. 16 years he's been producing the radio broadcast, Matt.
1: Okay.
0: That's what that 16 years of experience gets you. So a big shout out to Dan Quinlan. And that's why you always turn your TV down and sync it up with the Steelers audio network, baby, so you're not missing anything. But love that from Jeremy Bernard.
1: Oh, yeah.
0: Matt, we got a few minutes before we go to break. I don't know if we buried the lead, but I also don't think was a ton to chew on there from what we saw from either of the quarterbacks.
1: Not a ton. I mean, as usual, Aller made a handful of throws that, keeps you coming back.
0: Yeah.
1: couple that were, the accuracy wasn't where you want it to be. Again, I can't harp on this enough. These last two outings by Aller, I really think the receivers around him are way below
0: the line.
1: That's
0: why I was kind of hoping to see him start.
1: Yeah.
0: But you know, it wouldn't have made a huge difference anyways, because those guys, I mean,
1: yeah,
0: Jeremy played one or two series, I think. And that
1: I mean,
0: it.
1: In the end, you hope neither one of those guys plays all year. I mean, that this is a lot. You shut them down until minicamp next year or something along those lines. And they did get out on the field a lot. So, yeah, I mean, my opinion didn't change drastically on either. I definitely think Howard profiles much more as a backup going forward. Aller might. I mean, not setting, could be the answer. Yeah, you know, there's a chance.
0: Yeah. I want to.
1: So much more to be told.
0: I want to see more of that movie.
1: Oh, I'd love to. Yeah, I want to see more of that movie. Yeah, I'll go back for the sequel, you know?
0: I the Will Howard one's interesting because, listen, the Steelers are, they're going to, barring some shocking development in the next 48 hours, they're going to keep four quarterbacks.
1: Yes. Now, it is noteworthy. We should at least bring it up over the 2 hours. He is being evaluated for a head injury.
0: Now, that's
1: the only thing that did come up.
0: I'm glad you mentioned
1: that,
0: because that could end up having a effect on how the initial 53 in the quarterback room plays out. From, is it Sunday or Monday when initial rosters are released?
1: Sunday at 6.
0: Sunday evening.
1: Is the deadline.
0: Okay.
1: So there's a couple things that need to happen in terms of what has to happen between now, between Sunday and 6. Is, first off, Joey Porter's still on PUP.
0: Ooh.
1: So he needs to come off there if he's going
0: to
1: play in
0: the first four games, right?
1: So, yeah, if he's going to play in week one, they're going to have to make a roster move, pull him off PUP, cut somebody else. Mm-hmm. I assume that'll happen. I mean, that situation's... Who knows? I mean, it doesn't do you any good to have him on PUP, I don't think.
0: Yeah, and I don't, even if
1: you're... Whether he plays or not.
0: Even if you're Joey and you're saying, I'm not playing unless I get a contract, I don't think you want to punt on the first four games of the season either.
1: Exactly. Yeah. I mean, at least you could figure it out at Sunday at 6, but in the meantime, I think you get him off PUP.
0: Yes.
1: So I think that happens. And then just a rule I think people need to know about, people probably like, well, just throw Howard on that IR and pull him off in a couple weeks if you want. You can't. So
0: if you're on IR to start the season, you're on IR.
1: You're on it for the duration.
0: Yep.
1: Which I assume, I mean, I'm not making light of head injuries, but I would think that that wouldn't last until January.
0: Even really bad concussions that we've seen.
1: Right.
0: It's not a 6 month.
1: But that doesn't mean you can't do it or that it's illegal. I mean, if he's injured right now, you could put him on IR and he wouldn't be eligible to play the entire season. Which wouldn't be the end of the world. You'd get him back for next year.
0: Yeah.
1: You keep three. Rudolph's your backup. Develop Aller. Howard's still in the facility and all those things. So that's a possibility. But in order to be able to pull him back, he has to make the initial 53, which means you then have to cut somebody who would be in limbo for a while. And you could say,
0: hey, don't pick up your phone. Don't listen to anybody.
1: Yeah,
0: don't
1: hang tight.
0: Another team.
1: Hopefully nobody picks you up. And that happens all the way around the league. I mean, we need you for 24 hours just to don't go outside. Don't do anything.
0: Quote,
1: sometimes
0: unquote,
1: it bites
0: you,
1: though.
0: You're cut, quote, unquote, for 24 hours.
1: Right, but you are our guy. Yeah. We want you on our 53 Tuesday, but I can't do it Sunday.
0: Mm-hmm.
1: You know?
0: And you and
1: I can get sticky.
0: You laid this out last year. The initial 53, sometimes it's not even 24 hours before there's a change.
1: I always feel
0: it.
1: For whoever number 53 is, I made the team, Mom, blah, blah, blah, blah. And like, they'd be calling like, yeah, we know the guard, you're out.
0: Hey, we got a deal done with Joey. See you later.
1: Yeah.
0: Thank you for your service.
1: Or didn't think this guy would get cut by the Bears. We picked him up. You're done.
0: Yeah. Yeah, it is. It's going to be interesting to see how it all shakes out. Obviously, Monday's show, Matt and I will be digging deep into the 53-man roster as I knock my chin off the microphone here. And we are going to an hour number two when we return here, Matt. We'll get into some 53-man thoughts and kind of final predictions and all that good stuff.
1: There's a couple things we could haggle over, but I think so much of it is set.
0: I do, too. I think there's some stuff in the trenches on both sides that we can haggle over a little bit. Maybe a little bit in the secondary, but let's
1: do
0: save,
1: it
0: let's
1: next
0: save it
1: hour because we finished the post game show. Pursuta and I, he did his 53 with four quarterbacks kept.
0: Okay,
1: and there was only one thing I would have changed.
0: Okay,
1: and he hadn't thought of that angle, but we were up against it, and at the end he kind of, I can't remember if he agreed or not when it was said and done. But you gotta make tough decisions, and just because I'm gonna say I would cut this guy doesn't mean he stinks. It's just, they don't let you keep 53.
0: That's it. We'll 53. And then the practice squad, of course.
1: Yeah.
0: As well.
1: And boy, McCarthy went into that heavy, too.
0: Yeah, I liked what he said.
1: I think he said something like, I had 70-some. The year I went to the Super Bowl, we used 70-some players. So he always talks about the, 68 or whatever.
0: 68. Yeah. Yeah. He said the year that I won the Super Bowl with the Packers, I think it was 77 or 78.
1: It was well over 70,
0: players.
1: Yeah.
0: It was close to 80.
1: That actually saw the field in a Green Bay Packer uniform.
0: And then Max heard that quote, and he said on air, I wish it would have been 76 instead. Maybe we would have won that Super Bowl.
1: Yeah, I guess it stings for some
0: Max
1: people.
0: Max is still salty. Max is still salty about that one. That's what I love about him.
1: I'm sure a lot of listeners are, too.
0: And that's how...
1: We all wanted the black and gold.
0: It is so funny how... I think fans, yes, but definitely athletes are wired that way. They think more about the one Super Bowl that got away.
1: Oh,
0: and
1: yeah.
0: Not the two that they won. You know?
1: I'm sure Brady, is more memorable, is the lot. Yeah.
0: It's that undefeated that 18-0 season. Team or whatever, and that probably... hurts him more than any of the 700 Super Bowl rings he has. Son of a gun. Hour in the books. Another hour to go. Let's talk about that 53 some more to kick off hour number two. Euler and Williamson, it's The Drive. Steelers Nation Radio on the Steelers Audio Network.
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0: Good evening, Steeler Nation. How we doing? Well, that's good. Us too. It is our number two of the drive here. I guess is this our final? No, we will have one more. They're 30 days in August or 31.
1: Oh, I thought you were saying this is the final one of the week. I'm like, yeah,
0: it is.
1: Final
0: hour of the week. I was going to say it's the final show of the week, final show of the month of August.
1: I never know what
0: Monday the 31st. When you were in elementary school, Matt, did they teach you the knuckle trick?
1: Yeah.
0: January,
1: but
0: February,
1: I think that
0: March,
1: was invented
0: April,
1: a little
0: May,
1: before
0: June,
1: I was
0: July,
1: around.
0: August. So there are 31 days in August, so we will have one more August show on Monday. Boom. Quick math. But we got college football this weekend. We've got NFL preseason in the books. And of course, Matt, Sunday evening at 6 o'clock, as you laid out, the Steelers' initial 53-man roster mm-hmm. will be released.
1: Yeah.
0: And we're operating...
1: The NFL's so good about, I mean, everyone's going to be tuned
0: Dude,
1: in
0: unbelievable.
1: At 5:59.
0: It's
1: you know,
0: unbelievable.
1: Right?
0: I promise you I won't be. I will wait. I will see the list on Twitter 5 minutes later.
1: Yes.
0: And then we'll talk about it Monday.
1: Exactly. And if there's any shocks, then we'll dig into it or a trade or
0: I've
1: picked
0: laughed
1: up somebody.
0: With you about this before.
1: And the practice squad, I am interested for sure.
0: Absolutely.
1: Very
0: I'm
1: much
0: interested
1: so.
0: In all that stuff.
1: Yeah.
0: I just don't need to be there the second that it drops.
1: I'm not
0: going to
1: set an alarm for 5:58, so I'm... You know,
0: I'm not a reporter. I don't
1: right,
0: have to write
1: right,
0: a story
1: right.
0: on that or anything.
1: I'm
0: going to
1: find out
0: who
1: the guys
0: yes.
1: are, right?
0: Yes, exactly right. Exactly right. But we think we have a pretty good beat on this, Matt. But at the end of the first hour, you teased a conversation you and Pursuta had on the postgame show last night and a difference that you had in your 53-man roster.
1: Oh, yeah, yeah, yeah.
0: I think...
1: Do you want to buzz through it, how we
0: let's,
1: project?
0: Let's do it. Let's okay. do it. Four quarterbacks.
1: I don't think it's going to take particularly
0: no,
1: long.
0: No. Four quarterbacks, we all know.
1: Yes, four quarterbacks, four, the way he put it, running backs, but he's counting Nowakowski.
0: Counting Nowakowski.
1: And
0: Homer.
1: Homer.
0: Okay.
1: Homer doesn't blow me away, but he's a personal protector.
0: The special teams thing, I think,
1: yeah.
0: is the kicker.
1: I wish I knew if anyone else took personal protector snaps. I don't, not that I'm aware of.
0: I'm starting to wonder if Lou Nichols could work his way into this conversation.
1: Yeah, say he's kind of interesting, but... I haven't blown away with what Homer's done on offense, but I think at least to start the season, he's going to be a special teams captain or whatever. Three tight ends.
0: Yep.
1: Tonyan.
0: Yep.
1: Six wide receivers. I don't even know how that changes unless you get somebody from outside the organization. The two starters, Bernard and Wilson, Wiegand and
0: Skoranek. Two teamers slash depth guys, yeah.
1: Now, quick note, Skoranek... I think it was a special teams tackle he made. Left, went to straight to the locker room, never returned.
0: Yes.
1: That was not addressed
0: in
1: this, in the post-game conference. The only injury I heard was Howard, and maybe that's all they asked him about. Because remember, Tomlin would be like, here's your injury report, bah, bah, bah, bah, bah, bah, bah, right off the bat. And I don't think McCarthy does it that way. So I don't know anything about his situation, but he did not return to the game. It appeared like a head injury. I mean, he got hit pretty hard and kind of looked wheezy, and they took
0: and
1: him.
0: And the red hat took him to the locker room,
1: right.
0: which the red hat is concussion evaluation.
1: He's friends with the green glove guy. And the blue tent people. Right.
0: The blue tent.
1: Right.
0: You got the blue tent. You got
1: it's
0: the
1: like
0: green
1: Lucky
0: gloves,
1: Charms, yeah.
0: You got the red hat.
1: Yeah.
0: Oh, we need someone's wearing yellow out there, and we're all
1: right.
0: set. It's like the Lucky Charms. It's like your folders in high school, you know? You got
1: yeah.
0: the blue one,
1: trapper
0: you got the red
1: keeper,
0: one, you got the red
1: yeah,
0: ones
1: yeah.
0: for math,
1: You guys
0: say
1: trapper keepers, right?
0: Oh, absolutely.
1: Okay. So, yeah, I don't know that he's fine or not, but it was not addressed. Maybe that comes out, and for some reason he has to start the season on injured reserve or whatever reason. But I think those six are going to count towards our
0: yes,
1: 53.
0: Agreed.
1: We have this conversation. Nine O-linemen.
0: Okay, still keeping nine.
1: Yes. Four tackles. I don't mm-hmm. know who the starting right tackle is right this minute, but we know those four tackles
0: at this point, though,
1: are.
0: I think that makes sense.
1: Dunker, Hoffman, and the three starters on interior.
0: Yep.
1: Okay. Unfortunately...
0: Three special teams.
1: Three special teams.
0: Long snapper, punter, kicker.
1: Yep. I think six D linemen.
0: Okay. Because when we had done this last at camp, you had seven.
1: Yeah. So... That
0: so
1: six guys.
0: Otumleo is the, I believe, would be the odd one out then.
1: Yeah.
0: Because you would have
1: and,
0: Cam.
1: And I think Lowry loses out.
0: Yes.
1: I think both of them lose out to Rubio.
0: Yes. Cam, Harmon, Benton, Black, D-Day, and Rubio.
1: Yes. If Rubio lost out to Lowry or Ezzie, I would understand it. So, but I think it's probably only six. which I think that's one of the positions that certainly suffers with four quarterbacks. Mm-hmm. I'd love to keep seven, but yeah, they only keep 53.
0: Yep.
1: Are you making sure my math is right, by the way?
0: So far, okay. So good. Okay. Yes.
1: Four outside linebackers.
0: You making sure my, you asking me to do math. I mean,
1: because I just trusted Pursuta that he had it all up right last night.
0: Yeah, and trusted Pursuta right, to do math.
1: It was late at night and he went to Michigan
0: State. Four edge rushers, you know. Correct? Outside linebackers, edge rushers.
1: Sawyer safe. The three big money guys, of course.
0: Yes.
1: I'll come back to safeties and linebackers in a minute because that's where the controversy was.
0: Okay.
1: I had thought, well, I guess, I think Slaughter's on the outside looking in, unfortunately, but he'd be my first call to get on practice squad, or one of.
0: There's a couple of those guys in the secondary.
1: Yeah, there are. There's some of those dudes, like Jameson was making plays last night. I think you can get a pretty good group of practice squad defensive backs, but I think six corners.
0: Okay.
1: I'm assuming Porter's one, but if he's on some list or whatever,
0: that's a good point.
1: I could live with five. I mean, if he's unavailable to me on week one,
0: I can live with five for a week.
1: I can live with five for a month, maybe. Mm-hmm. I mean, I don't want to live without Porter, period. But I don't think Everett would ever be. I think Everett, when there's six corners, isn't active on game day. But Eccles, Ramsey, Dean, Samuel, Porter is mm-hmm. five mm-hmm. are.
0: Yes.
1: So that leaves.
0: You took five off all linebackers, correct?
1: We didn't talk about him yet.
0: Oh, okay.
1: So I think that leaves eight more spots between safeties and off-the-ball linebackers.
0: 10 is 16.
1: Make sure I'm right on that. Because
0: okay, 29 plus 16 is 45?
1: Yeah.
0: Which would give you eight more.
1: Spots.
0: Yep. Look at us doing some math.
1: So I know this isn't how the world works, but let's combine safeties and linebackers for those eight spots. Who's definitely off that, who is going to be part of that eight?
0: Queen, Wilson, yes. Elliott, Brisker.
1: That's four. That leaves me four more to play with.
0: Mm-hmm.
1: Roberts.
0: Yes. Yeah, you're right. I should mention him with Queen. He's making
1: Holcomb.
0: I think so.
1: That leaves me two.
0: Mm-hmm.
1: I would take Jenkins and Spears Jennings.
0: You'd leave Bruner.
1: That's where we came down to the controversy.
0: But if you're prioritizing Travis Homer and Skronik and Weegan, I mean, you're going to have to sacrifice somewhere.
1: Pursuta originally said you can only take three safeties. Bruner's a lock. Who do you prefer between Jenkins and Spears Jennings? And I said, I can't turn my back on either. And he's like, we have to. I'm like, well, I'm going to turn my back on somebody else. let's talk through this.
0: I don't have to.
1: Right. I mean, four safeties isn't crazy.
0: Tell me what to do.
1: Right. I'm not saying keep, seven safeties. I mean, four is kind of the usual number. And he left Spears Jennings off.
0: Okay.
1: But I think Spears Jennings is a really good special teamer, too. I don't know. He's probably not better than Bruner.
0: I love the physicality and the energy that he brings.
1: Yes. I think he's a very good athlete with very good size that shows up every game, including special teams. I'm not exposing him. He might be a starter for you next year. You may have found a diamond there. And I think Jenkins is a quality better than Clark and Pepper guy.
0: I loved Jenkins' three preseason games.
1: And he's known as a very good special teamer, too. So to me, and some of it was, frankly, watching Bruner in the open field get juked out of his shoes and being unable to change directions, saying he's probably only a special teamer forever. And even if he's Matakevich, Killebrew good at it, you got a lot of them.
0: So that was going to be my kind of follow-up.
1: Yeah.
0: I think where this conversation, Matt, leads me is, and I want to hearken on your football background here.
1: And I don't know how much this staff values the Bruners of the world versus last staff.
0: We knew the last staff valued them. But in your mind, how many guys can you have on your 53 that you can say, okay, that's a core special teamer?
1: Four or five at most. But they have to be like Connor Hayward and at least be able to walk out on the field. Like Matthew Slater for the Patriots is one of the most well-known ever. And he would never play anything but special teams.
0: Sure. Killebrew never did unless it was that one year where
1: you
0: had four safety injuries and you had to break glass in case of emergency.
1: Yeah. So, I mean, true, can't do anything else, three, something like that.
0: So, Is it fair
1: but
0: to
1: none
0: say
1: none of them are totally only special teams?
0: No,
1: guys,
0: absolutely
1: know?
0: Not. Like Homer's
1: Hayward
0: not
1: Bay
0: only,
1: and Pierre.
0: Weegan might be the only one who's really special teams.
1: Like Skorana can get you out of a game, and
0: absolutely.
1: We'll play offensive snaps.
0: Absolutely, and I'm sure Homer could get you out of a game too. But we're also
1: but Killebrew is a great example. Like in anything resembling a perfect world, he did not see the defense, even in a nickel or a dime situation with injuries.
0: So if I say,
1: and I think Bruner's that guy. Plus, I don't think Bruner's getting picked up. I think he'd go right to the practice squad. His dad's on the staff. I don't think he's going to pick another team over you.
0: That he is. So if we're saying Homer, Scrodirty.
1: Yeah, who are your core guys?
0: Obviously, Weegan. But does, in a weird way,
1: Weegan doesn't almost count.
0: Because he's a returner. He's not a gunner. He's not a personal protector.
1: The best way to look at it is who would play all four of punt, punt return, kick, kick return. And I can't assure you that these guys all would. But I think Homer amongst the running backs.
0: Mm-hmm.
1: Skoronic. No one else on offense.
0: So that's
1: Which is light.
0: And again, we don't know how this staff values this.
1: Yeah.
0: You almost have to throw everything you know out the window and wipe it clean and start anew.
1: I think Sawyer would be on all four of those units.
0: Okay.
1: If you add
0: Sawyer to the list, then all of a sudden, Homer, Skronik, Sawyer.
1: I think Holcomb's on all four of those units.
0: Okay.
1: Eccles, probably. I don't think Everett would be active on game day, but he would be in the mix if needed. He's definitely done special team stuff since he's been here.
0: Robert Spears Jennings?
1: For sure. Jenkins, for sure. And then I think you fill in the gap. You know, like if it's punt team, you have a long snapper and a punter. Mm-hmm. You know.
0: Well,
1: I mean, that's pretty
0: decent. As we lay it out there.
1: But if Bruner's better than all of them at it.
0: Sure.
1: You're cutting your back. You know what I mean? That's the rub.
0: But how does this new staff value that too?
1: Exactly, exactly.
0: That is interesting.
1: I just don't want to move on from Spears Jennings.
0: I'll tell you this. In a 30,000-foot view, in a macroeconomic view.
1: Right? Yeah.
0: Macro is big.
1: It's big. Micro's little. Microscope sees the other things.
0: The idea of keeping five off-ball linebackers in the NFL in 2026 does seem a little crazy.
1: Yeah.
0: Do you really need five at that position when it's been so...
1: The other thing people don't think about is you could play nickel basically two ways. You could play basically a four... Or a 5-1.
0: Mm-hmm.
1: So I think this defense will do
0: two
1: both.
0: Two middle linebackers standing in the middle of the defense.
1: Right.
0: Is not what it used to be.
1: But it used to be because Ramsey's going to be hovering around there and line up in linebacker spots.
0: Especially when you're
1: and Holcomb
0: three and four.
1: And Roberts are really good.
0: Holcomb and Roberts who would start for a couple teams around the league.
1: The only way I could be convinced of not making this my 53 would be if Danny Smith and Danny Crossman both walked in and be like, Bruner's like the best special teamer in the league. I'm like, okay, I didn't know.
0: Or he's
1: I
0: top
1: believe
0: five.
1: Yeah. Like he's uncuttable. Yeah, he
0: might be the best special teams player in the AFC North.
1: Yeah. Like he's a Pro Bowl special teamer. I'm like, well, then I'm keeping him, you know?
0: Sure.
1: And we'll figure something else out. But, and maybe like you have to cut Skoronic.
0: Pretty soon.
1: You know what I mean? But he went to the Pro Bowl as a special teamer.
0: Pretty soon, all these questions will become answers.
1: Yeah, but if he's not even my personal protector, like Killebrew is a personal protector. If that's Homer and not Bruner, makes me think he's not the most valuable special team player on the planet. That he's really good at it, but not elite. And thus, I probably can get away with it because I don't want to move on from Spears Jennings.
0: Oh, I definitely don't.
1: Yeah, I really like what I see from
0: him. And I really like Jenkins, too, but I think I would prioritize Spears Jennings just because the youth and the...
1: I also think that you're one safety injury away from Jenkins being the backup. I think Spears Jennings the four, just because of experience.
0: Mm-hmm.
1: You know, like if someone gets hurt on game day, Elliott or Brisker, I think Jenkins fills in for that.
0: And you know what? As you and I talk this thing out, I would add, to agree with you, I would add Deshaun Elliott, coming off a pretty significant injury last year.
1: We haven't seen much of Brisker
0: Haven't seen much of him.
1: Right.
0: Brisker's been hurt the last couple weeks. Haven't seen much of him.
1: I'm sure a million people are like, Ramsey plays safety, though. Don't you know that?
0: Sure.
1: Like, yeah, but I don't really want him to.
0: And then you have the Joey Porter Jr. factor, too. What if all of a sudden you're going to really need Ramsey as a corner?
1: Mm-hmm.
0: So as we talk this out with the spotty health status of that safety, those two starting safeties right now, I think you got to keep four.
1: I think four makes a lot of sense. And maybe they all have to be even active on game day, at least week one.
0: Mm-hmm. And then, as you mentioned, Bruno goes to the practice squad.
1: I don't think you have any problem putting him on the practice squad.
0: Week two or three or four, you're feeling healthy and sound in your secondary, and you can bring him back up, and you can send one of those guys down.
1: Or somebody gets hurt.
0: Or
1: one of the wideouts or quarterbacks.
0: Somebody gets hurt.
1: Right. Or now, I could you trade? I'm trying to think of a list of anyone that has more than a zero possibility of getting traded. Hang with me. Rudolph?
0: Yeah, more than 0%. I'd say it's extremely unlikely, but
1: agreed.
0: It's not a there's a non-0% chance that Mason Roderick could get moved. Non-0% chance.
1: Like Pursuit mentioned, he's like, if Max is a right tackle, do you really need two swing tackles? I'm like, not really, really.
0: No, the nice. The question more so becomes, would anybody give you anything?
1: I'm not giving you a seventh-round pick.
0: I was going to say, would you rather have another year of Broderick or a seventh-round pick? I'd probably just keep Broderick in terms of...
1: But if it's a fifth, I'm listening. That's the thing is, a lot of these
0: same
1: guys...
0: Same with Mason Rudolph. If you call me right now and offer me a seventh for Mason Rudolph, kick rocks.
1: Right.
0: But if it's a fifth...
1: Because I think most of these guys, I wouldn't give for nothing. And a seventh isn't enough for me to sell any of them because they're making the team. But if I'm in a roster crunch and I have to keep Bruner or... I'm cutting Rudolph or Broderick or somebody like that and getting nothing for them. I'm just saying, who else could you? And just you just got to look at every angle.
0: Yeah.
1: Roman Wilson.
0: No. Because what are you going to get for him?
1: I mean, people probably like, you could trade Caleb Johnson. I'm like, everyone in the world knows he's not making the team at this point. And at most, you're getting a seventh rounder 3 years from now. and that doesn't help your numbers crunch.
0: I don't think there's anyone that would. One, offer you a legit return in the trade market that, two, you would be willing to part with.
1: Yeah, that you would rather keep for the year than as opposed to that. What about Echols? If you knew Slaughter was going to, because Slaughter could be your backup slot, whether he's on the practice squad or whatever.
0: Sure.
1: Echols is pretty far down the pecking order of outside corners.
0: Yes.
1: And I think he's good enough that if I was a team that had a corner need, like I'd be very interested.
0: Desperate. Yeah, particularly
1: he could be a three on some teams or definitely a four.
0: No, he's a legit belongs on the field on
1: Sunday.
0: And
1: he's a good special teamer. Yeah.
0: Yeah.
1: And he makes a little bit of money you could dump. I'm just saying, like, who's a non-zero chance to open a roster spot via trade? I'd throw him in the mix.
0: If you go to the secondary, I feel like it'd have to be Echols.
1: Yeah.
0: You just brought in Everett and Dean. They're not going anywhere.
1: No chance.
0: Porter, I don't know. Unless someone comes in and offers you two first-round picks or a first,
1: if you think
0: a
1: there's
0: second,
1: no chance of signing this guy in the next 2 years, and someone gives you the Sauce Gardner deal, yeah,
0: sure,
1: right.
0: Sure,
1: I mean, but I didn't include him on purpose because he's a big ticket item. I'm just saying that.
0: I don't think Ramsey's going anywhere.
1: No. The two starting safeties.
0: No,
1: nobody's going to trade for Jenkins or right.
0: Yeah, it's a different year in that regard for this roster. Echols
1: might be
0: the one.
1: You turn like Lowry into a pick or any of those. Guys
0: and any of the depth offensive linemen that you could say could command something, you wouldn't want to get rid of them at this point either.
1: Right, Broderick's the only one I'd even consider,
0: like a Hoffman type. You know,
1: right.
0: Like
1: no way,
0: not getting rid of that guy at this point. No way, too valuable.
1: You could live with eight O linemen on the roster.
0: Yes,
1: like if you had to have Bruner in this scenario, and someone says Titans say we'll give you a fifth round pick for Broderick Jones, like
0: okay,
1: we can think about that. You know what I mean? Just because I need to make a spot and. Highly unlikely I'll sign him after the season. I have a third tackle that I trust in Cook.
0: Mm-hmm.
1: Max is going to be my right tackle. If you could check all those boxes, maybe.
0: Maybe. Yeah.
1: I don't think anybody would give you something for Holcomb.
0: Don't think so.
1: Yeah. I mean, he's valuable because the Steelers could live without Holcomb because Roberts is strong. But, I mean.
0: Roberts was also just out there on the open market, too.
1: Yeah, right.
0: So, it's.
1: I mean, I just know there'll be a lot of phone lines open across
0: all
1: 32 teams. You know, hey, I know you're thinking about cutting him. Do you want a seventh rounder instead of us five to fight waivers on him?
0: Sure. Or, yeah. And that absolutely happens. And maybe the Steelers are looking at some wide receivers or defensive backs or something along those lines as well.
1: We'll give you Broderick and Roman for your wide receiver that's making money. Those deals don't happen often, but.
0: Pretty soon here, Matt, all these questions will become answers.
1: Yeah.
0: As on Sunday at 6 o'clock, we will get the Steelers' initial 53-man roster. Although, I should probably point out, I guess Sunday at 6 o'clock is the deadline, right? So it could come earlier than that.
1: I'm sure we'll get stuff filtered out.
0: Could come earlier than that. Yeah. But that's when we will know across the league, finalized.
1: tell the league this is our 53.
0: Yes. Let's keep the conversation going. We're going to hit some tweets in this hour as well. You know where to get at us if you want to get involved. Euler and Williamson. It's The Drive on a Friday. Steelers Nation Radio on the Steelers Audio Network.
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0: Rolling along here on this Friday, Matt Williamson.
1: We got the fun one.
0: Yeah, we got a little pep. You're over there playing the drums on the table.
1: I was, man. Yeah.
0: I'm
1: preseason in the books. Go into a weekend where we don't have a lot to do, but yeah, then dude, at the end, we're going to learn the roster. Right.
0: We had a lovely time up in Buffalo. Yeah, it's funny. I'm an easy man to please. You give me some fresh Labatt and some of the best wings in the world, and I am I'm content, brother.
1: That does sound extremely great right now.
0: Our basement remodel that has been going on for like the last 3 months is basically done. They have like one or two last kind of T's to cross and I's to dot on Monday, but we've basically been given the green light. You can start moving stuff back down there and setting up and all that. So
1: all your memorabilia and all your good stuff. Yeah.
0: Tomorrow, I'll tell you what I'm going to do. First thing that's going to happen is that TV's getting mounted on the wall.
1: Nice.
0: And then college football's going to be on all day, baby, while I'm getting
1: gradually
0: the basement
1: bring stuff
0: set up.
1: Down.
0: Exactly right. Nice. So, yeah, a little pep in our step here today. Beautiful Friday in Pittsburgh. And Matt will be, because next weekend is still Labor Day weekend. There's no NFL, but Labor Day weekend's always a little wild.
1: And I'll be things, in Deep Creek.
0: You've got your tradition with your buddies. I'm taking the wife and kids down to Morgantown for the WVU opener. So this will kind of be the last weekend.
1: Who do they open against?
0: Coastal Carolina.
1: I say it must be somebody that's not all that daunting. The kids would be invited.
0: The Chanticleers. Yes, the last handful of years when we've opened up with Penn State and Pitt and Maryland for like the last 5 or 6
1: that's
0: years.
1: Not for little girls.
0: Kids weren't going to those games. we have a kind of unspoken thing that if it's a quote unquote rivalry type game, if you will.
1: Yeah.
0: Pitt, Virginia Tech, Maryland, I guess Penn State.
1: Those are daddy games.
0: Those are like no wives, no kids. Maybe the wives, but definitely no kids.
1: Serious babysitting, yeah.
0: But yeah, no, I'm excited for this weekend, man. To get
1: 2 years
0: some,
1: ago or 3 years ago, I guess my kids were still in high school. We took a trip to the North Carolina shore and just made an easy way home and just hit like 7 colleges, not official, but just like
0: just see the campus.
1: Showed up there, walked around, had lunch there or whatever.
0: Sure.
1: Coastal Carolina was pretty cool.
0: Right in Myrtle Beach, right?
1: It's like kind of party central.
0: I think so. The story of how they picked Chanticleer as a mascot is pretty funny. It was because originally Coastal Carolina was a branch campus. I don't know if that's technically the right term, but to South Carolina.
1: And South Carolina, there too.
0: South Carolina is the Gamecocks, and so the Chanticleer was kind of an.
1: It's like a chicken.
0: It's kind of like a Gamecock. Kind of like I think it's like a French chicken or something.
1: Okay, fancy chicken.
0: Sacré bleu!
1: Maybe they have them in Paris.
0: Maybe we'll see them when we are there in October.
1: October.
0: That's a good French word, actually.
1: Silly good nigga.
0: No, I'm French, you ignorant.
1: I told him we already got one.
0: We'll have to watch Monty Python on the plane.
1: Yeah, maybe that's something to do over the weekend.
0: I'm French. Can't you tell from my outrageous accent? I told them we already got one. Is there anyone else we can talk to? Chanticleer being a kind of an homage to the Gamecocks and the relationship that those universities used to have when they were tethered together. But Matt...
1: Wasn't what we planned on talking about this segment.
0: Was not what we planned on talking about this segment. That tends to happen this time of year. Our focus will be getting more singularly focused and narrowed here as we get closer and closer to September 13th, of course. But a little conversation on special teams, I think, before we, you know, before we get to the tweets and the questions and comments and concerns and reactions. I thought overall, a pretty positive special teams game for the Steelers.
1: I thought the coverage teams were exceptional.
0: Your first two touchdowns were kind of directly tied to that.
1: Yeah, they're very short fields.
0: Very short fields.
1: Yeah.
0: One at the 13-yard line and the other at the 28-yard line, I want to say. Coverage teams, I thought, did very well. Clean in the kicking game.
1: Yeah.
0: And, of course, the Wiegen touchdown that I think we'd all been waiting to see that explosive-type return from him this preseason.
1: Yeah, and I was not, like, concerned. And Mike and I were kind of making fun of this last night that all of a sudden there's this narrative going around that Wiegen's not going to be a good returner. And we laid it out. It's like you think you're playing with a lot of different dudes on defense. If you're the guy returning punts every time, the 10 in front of you could be Mo, Larry, Curly. I mean, like they're going to be different dudes all the time. And believe it or not, special teams coaches do game plan and there are set plays. They're just kind of winging it in the preseason, too. Just don't screw up. Don't take penalties. Try to be in the right place. Even number 42 on one of their punt returns basically tackled Weegent. Yes. You know, like, get out of the way, you know, yes. Like, we were making fun of, like, it's hard enough playing against their 11, and then this guy's a double agent, you know, just because people have never done special teams before. But I also said, and there are receipts of this, that I hadn't, before this game, I hadn't seen, whoa.
0: Why you drafted him.
1: Yeah, that, round. You know, like, just show me a glimpse, a peek of, man, that was great change of direction or a burst or whatever. But he also had people all over him. Yeah. And not all his returns were great either. I mean, there was a couple where he was backwards, mm-hmm. and you can't be losing yards on punt returns either.
0: The 4-yard line when he probably should have just let that thing bounce in the end zone, and he tried to return it. And hey, this is another one of those we don't know. Maybe they told him it's the preseason return.
1: Field everything. Yeah, exactly. Right.
0: Who cares? Field everything.
1: We just don't get any better by
0: just get reps.
1: And yes. Teams do that all the time, folks. The regular season, he may have ran away from it. Fire. I'm done. You know, mm-hmm. just return anything because we want every practice rep we can get. We need to block people real, and we need tackling and all that. But his return was great. And you saw balance and vision and change of directions and burst to finish. And great. I mean, obviously, that's the highlight of the special teams plays.
0: I think any of those kind of whispers of dark horse candidate, I don't know, will Weegent make the initial 53? I think that was put to rest last night.
1: Although Heidenreich is the only guy that could bump him. And he had a nice game, too.
0: He did, too.
1: Just want to mention. Yeah. And I know we're going to play something about the rookie class, but rookie class had a nice night.
0: No, they sure did. And we just wanted to play just a couple comments from those guys. Jeremy Bernard, Maxi Honachor, and, of course, the special teams darling, Caden Weegent. Here's what they talked about post game.

0: You get a smile out of Lou when you said that running back stuff.
1: Yeah. Lou knows what's up.
2: Does that experience feed in the backfield a little bit at Alabama? They used you all around. Does that help when you get essentially what is a screen or an RPO on that
1: point? I mean, it came from, you know, my childhood. I played running back for a very long time in my childhood. I always had the ball in my hand, so you know, it just came from that, and it just always translated. It stayed with me.
2: Do you feel like you were able to showcase that? No live tackling, so it's hard to showcase in camp, but these three preseason games, you were able to really showcase your ability to break tackles.
1: Yeah. I mean, when even throughout the draft process and when everybody asks, you know, what's my strength, I always say, you know, my run after catch. And, you know, I was able to, you know, showcase that, you know, throughout these past three games.
3: First game at this level, how would you take us through how it went?
1: I thought it was fun going out there with the guys. You know, being back, you know, only had two practices. You know, stuff didn't go as planned out there, but, you know, just got to learn from it and prepare better for the next game. Or when my next opportunity comes, I'll say, just keep getting better. You know, I'm back now, healthy, so just got to keep getting better in practice.
4: How fun was it leading Eli on that touchdown?
1: It was fun. Just always scoring, you know, putting points up is fun, you know, especially for him. It was just a lot of excitement and joy, you know. It was fun.
5: How confident are you in your health? You feel good? You feel like you're over?
1: Yeah, I'm good. I feel great. Just got to probably just get in more football shape. You know, being back, expected.
5: Any early jitters out there?
1: Any what?
5: Early jitters.
1: Nah, I feel good. I feel like I was getting off my sets good. The sack, I mean, I just kind of lunged, watched the tape on that. My feet, just, it was fine. Just little stuff. I go back and watch film, see what, you know, what I could learn and just get better.
6: Oh, it felt great. That was kind of the whole goal of preseason, was to get an offensive and special team touchdown. So kind of last second, but it felt good.
4: Did you feel like it was coming? It had been sort of tough sledding for a little while in the return game.
6: Yes.
4: Did you think that was close?
6: Yeah, for sure. In my past, that's kind of how I felt. It's always when it's kind of difficult at first, and then finally something opens up. And credit goes out to all the blockers on there. They had that whole sideline open up once I came back.
4: When you broke the first tackle, did you think, okay, I got a shot here?
6: Yes, kind of when I got outside, and then, like Levi said, he was sitting there waving me forward, so I'm like, kind of knew when I just saw the punter and him, we were good.
7: What were the emotions before that, throughout this preseason? You know, I mean, how have you kept your head kind of in this?
6: Well, I was a little frustrated because I feel like, me personally, I could have done better, and the guys have been blocking their butts off, so it felt good to kind of give one back to them and show them that we can do stuff in the return game. But, yeah, it was frustrating at first, but finally got one.
8: That was Jeremy Bernard, Mad Max Ihonachor, and Caden Wiegen last night from the locker room in Buffalo, New Highmark Stadium, of course. Kinger and Max kept making the joke that it smells like new car in here. And it like kind of did walking through the concourse. Does it smell like beer and nachos?
9: But all the carpet's nice and clean not worn at all. And
8: Absolutely. But
9: no stains on the walls or anything.
8: Yes.
9: Bathrooms are nice.
8: Oh, they were fantastic. Easy in and out and all that good stuff. Love the enthusiasm from Jeremy Bernard. I'm sure he'd kind of been waiting for one of those type moments as well. And then
9: I think he's be really popular around here.
8: I think

0: really well. And I've been told, and he had this reputation, like if you read The Beast and The Draft, of he's a really like a wide receiver historian too. Like he puts a lot of time and effort into the history of the position and how could I get better. Yeah. And yeah, you know, pretty cool.
1: It is really cool. And you know, for those young guys, I think one thing that a lot of people can relate to is when you put the work in, you don't always see the results right away.
0: Oh, sure.
1: You know, and it can be a long process and there can be self-doubt and all those things.
0: And the level of competition is about to skyrocket, by the way. You're not playing any lawyers out there, you know.
1: But I think for Jeremy and for Weegan, a nice little kind of boost to your confidence.
0: Yeah.
1: It's like show and proof.
0: Yeah.
1: You know, it's like, hey, this is what I've been working for all those hours, all those reps, all those beatings and practices. I got in the end zone.
0: In an NFL stadium, right.
1: Proof of concept, you know?
0: Yeah, yeah.
1: Get back in the lab, keep working, and good things are going to continue to happen.
0: And I hope Max thinks the same thing.
1: I was going to say, you heard some of that from Max there, where it's like, I just got to watch the film. I got to get myself cleaned up. You know,
0: he couldn't have felt great about his first couple reps. Like,
1: no.
0: Oh, no.
1: But I also, I definitely would, no doubt, would rather, if you gave me bird in the hand, or that's the wrong example, but what Max went through last night versus if he would have come out of there and looked just kicking butt, looks like a future Hall of Famer, I'd rather have him struggle in his first preseason
0: game.
1: It's not supposed to be that easy.
0: I mean, same with Aller. I didn't want him just to, this is easy. You know, I want some down moments, you know, especially at that position. He played a ton of snaps, and same with Everett and Rubio and all those guys. And I the draft class to me, I don't know how much it'll pay off this year. They draft a lot of dudes, and they all look very promising. You know, like Nowakowski, we don't bring up enough. Mm-hmm. I think he's going to be a part of every game plan every week. Max might be your starter from day one. It's not going to take long after that. Bernard's going to be on the field quite a bit. After that, I don't know. I mean, Weegan's going to be out there.
1: Mm-hmm.
0: Maybe I'm missing somebody. I don't know anyone else. But
1: Dunker and Aller, we'll have to wait and see, obviously.
0: I think Everett's the same.
1: You know, I think Everett's the same. Those third-round picks.
0: Spears, Jenkins as well.
1: Yes.
0: Jennings as well.
1: And listen, I've got confidence that if you had to call on Everett or you had to call on Dunker, that they'd be able to do a job for you.
0: Yeah.
1: It's just the pecking order in front of them. We're going to have to wait and see.
0: Right. They were drafted for another day, but we know how they could get called upon in week three. I mean, it's just the way it works.
1: In fact, if they don't get called upon at some point this season, that'd probably be a surprise.
0: Yeah.
1: That's just the nature of the beast.
0: And again, this is not because Tomlin did this as well. This is not comparing staffs. But clearly, they got that group, their draft picks, a lot of work. And think about how much more the coaching staff knows about the draft class just from those three games, let alone all the practices. But they played a lot of collective snaps when they were healthy. There was a couple of times that, you know, Dunker didn't play with the second game, Max didn't play the first two. But when any of the draft picks were healthy and able to play, got a lot of work, and their position coaches are going to value that.
1: Yes, they
0: Rubio,
1: absolutely.
0: You got to use your hands a little different, or boy, you look like you wore down a little bit late in that game. You played 50 some snaps, or
1: right?
0: You know, right.
1: Your technique started to wane in the second half because you're tired.
0: Your conditioning's not set. Yeah. You know, right.
1: And again, a lot of those things it's to be expected. It's not a negative.
0: That's why coaches want to figure it out.
1: Exactly.
0: Right? They need to know now, not in week eight.
1: That's why you have preseason games.
0: Yeah.
1: That's why you have dozens of guys on the coaching staff and video assistants and video coordinators and all those things. It's because this is a process.
0: And we used bad examples. There's going to be good examples, too. Like, wow, you did that a lot better than I would have guessed when we drafted you know?
1: Mm-hmm. One more segment to go to wrap this thing up for the day and for the week and for the preseason. We'll get to as many of your questions, comments, concerns, and reactions as we can before we get out of here. Euler and Williamson, it's The Drive. 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
4: Pigeon le espera en la yarda 46 de pista. 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Se escapó lo que esperábamos del chamaco. Gaydon Witt.
5: I don't know what it means, Matt, but I love it.
6: Oh, yeah. That is good stuff.
5: Alvaro Martin, Spanish.
6: He's a great guy. Yeah.
5: He's a great guy. We enjoy talking with him, getting to know him over the years, and his touchdown calls are always electric. And I love the Gaydon Witt kick return there. That was sent to us by Reg, and I had to play that one here on the show at some point today. always enjoy hearing those as we get ready to close down the show for the day and for the week. Of course, a big day on Sunday as we will have the Steelers' initial 53-man roster. And only one thing left to do between now and then, and that is to get to your questions, comments, concerns, and reactions. Monster Mayhem says, welcome back to YouTube. I have a couple questions for Yins. Number one, regarding your Hall of Fame talks from camp in the offseason, what do you think Chris Boswell's chances are?
6: Ooh, he's got to do a lot. I mean, that's such a hard position to go.
5: I don't think there's many kickers that have a chance. I would say he has a chance.
6: Yeah, that's a good way of putting it. Like, I think he'll be on the ballot.
5: Yes.
6: And maybe even a finalist. Don't you think that he needs like five more years? But they just gave him a contract. Like, I don't think they're thinking he's going away anytime soon. He's certainly not dropping off.
5: But for a kicker, they could
6: they have to play forever.
5: Yeah.
6: I think Tucker goes, which doesn't help his cause.
5: That they were kind of in the same era.
6: Yeah.
5: And if you look to the kickers that are in, and we just saw it with Adam Vinatieri, you got to have those big postseason moments.
6: It sure helps.
5: And Boz has had some really good postseason moments. I mean, he literally won them a game in Kansas City when he scored every single point.
6: Great postseason kicker, yeah.
5: Yes. But you've got to hit some, send your team to the Super Bowl or win the Super Bowl. Or
6: in the snow, crazy. You know,
5: it's
6: right.
5: Just, is there only two or three kickers that are in Canton?
6: It's Vinatieri, Jan Stenerud, and I think Morton Anderson.
5: And so
6: people
5: three.
6: Don't remember Jan Stenerud in the 70s, yeah.
5: So I
6: think Tucker's a lock.
5: Boswell definitely will be discussed. And I think but it's just so hard for kickers.
6: It's so hard. So next week's weird for content because it's a real calm it's one of the weirder weeks to do content because it's a calm before the storm. We're not going to talk about the 53 roster for 5 days straight,
5: no.
6: 30
5: we'll do
6: segments.
5: We'll do a good amount of fantasy football stuff next week.
6: That's a good point. Kicking has changed so much, so fast. Let's make a note to discuss it, because there's rule changes with kickers.
5: PV, you write that down for us?
6: There's rule changes for kickoffs. The balls have changed. The kickers themselves have changed. I'm not an expert on it, but I find it fascinating.
5: Let's get it. We got time next week. Let's do it.
6: Yeah.
5: From the weird world of Matt Williamson.
6: It's the bar, and this applies to Boswell, but even over the course of his career, the bar for what a great kicker is going up at a unbelievably rapid rate, you know, especially over the last like 2 or 3 years.
5: Monster Mayhem also asks or says, we've heard a lot about the right tackle spot. What's going on with the right guard spot? It's going to be Spencer Anderson.
6: I think it's Anderson all day long.
5: Yep.
6: And I think Hoffman will be first off the bench.
5: Which, again, that's kind of... If you thought Hoffman was slightly better than Anderson, he's your backup center.
6: And we've had that conversation. It's a weird way of looking at it.
5: You do kind of like that guy to be your sixth man who can cover a lot of different spots on game day.
6: I hate this about, it's just the way the world works sometimes. And I did explain this before, is if Hoffman and Anderson are close, they're in the same tier. Think about it on game day, though. You know, like, you're probably like, well, Hoffman can bump into center if Frazier gets hurt. Yes, he could. But think about, you're playing the Ravens. Hoffman's your starting right guard. Frazier's your starting center. And Hoffman gets hurt in the first quarter. And then you're looking around like, if Frazier gets hurt, we don't have anyone else that knows how to snap a football. That's a problem.
7: Yes, it is.
6: You know, when only two of your guys really know how to snap a football at a professional level, you don't want them both on the field at the same time. And so that works against Hoffman, that he's good at something. It, you know what I mean?
5: And we all know. I mean, that's right. I wouldn't even call that the politics of, that's just.
6: Coaches think that way.
5: That's just roster building.
6: Right, yeah. If my best two snappers by a long, wide margin are both on the field together, what if they run into each other and both get hurt on the same play?
5: You better have.
6: We're going to lose. We're going to lose. Right. Snapping's important.
5: Remember what happened when Debo had the long snap? Everyone remembered. I think that ball's still out in the mall.
6: And that's
5: somewhere.
6: Only one, you know, four plays a game or something. You just go for it on fourth instead. I got to snap the ball on first down. Spencer Anderson has done it. I'm sure Dunker's tried it in his life, but I mean, I'm putting Dexter Lawrence right over him every time. Right.
5: Just make them, dare them to make a mistake.
6: Mm-hmm.
5: Yeah, it's, listen, one of the elements of roster building and roster management is certainly having your glass to break in case of emergency.
6: Oh, yeah, and break, like, all the way down the line. Like, if the seven worst things that can, they actually do this. I mean, most staffs walk out there going, and that's how they figure out they're inactive sometimes. Sometimes people don't understand putting the puzzle together of who can be inactive and who's not. Like, McCarthy or whoever should say, what are the seven worst things that could happen in this game?
5: Aaron Rodgers goes out.
6: Rodgers gets hurt, then Rudolph gets hurt, blah, blah, blah. Like, all these terrible things. Like, well, what do we do? Or you actually have that plan for your O-line coach. I mean, he should go to the O-line coach and be like, what's the worst thing that could happen in this game? Frazier gets hurt. And then Falcone gets hurt. Okay. Yeah. Hoffman will be my center. Jones will be my left tackle. Mm-hmm. I got those guys available. All right, what's the third thing that never will happen, but the dominoes are just...
5: Mason McCormick has to snap the ball.
6: Right. It's like, Eventually, I have to put five guys out there on the O-line. That's going to happen for every snap, and they are going to snap a football every play. Who's going to do it if a terrible sequence of events happens?
5: Trey asks us, and honestly a bunch of other people, but Trey's just the one that I see here now that I'm swimming through these. Our thoughts on potentially bringing in Cedric Tillman.
6: I don't know how healthy he is because he has had injury concerns. I've been brought up a lot. I really liked him coming out of Tennessee. I really liked him early in his Browns career, but I don't know why he fell out of favor because until now their receivers haven't been good. You know, they drafted two now. He's also not exactly the style I'd be after. I would prefer a outside the numbers non-slot, and Tillman does do some of that, but he's a little more physical, not a take your top off type of guy. But on his good days, he's a good player. Mm-hmm. You know, so I'd have to do a little more homework on why he was cut off a bad team, because I know their top two they love, and Judy's going to make the team, and the dude from Texas that Ford, I think his name is, it got in trouble that they gave a lot of money for to make the team.
5: Yes,
6: and none of those guys play special teams, so he's just. Odd man out.
5: Yeah.
6: But I would understand it.
5: Maybe that's something we can discuss a little bit more next week, depending on if anything happens here in the next 48 hours or mm-hmm. so. Matt, before we go, we've got a ton of tweets. This is great. This is a good problem to have because we'll need them next week. But Jeff, Steel Curtain, RJ, Steelers Burner, Steelers Nation Australia, Jimbo Dean, all these tweets that we're not going to have time to get to. But one thing, along with Tillman that we got asked about by a few people was thoughts on the cancellation of the Pro Bowl.
6: Long overdue.
5: I think it was time.
6: Yeah. I commend them for being like the first major league to do that because it's not real football. It's not real hockey or basketball what they do either.
5: Right.
6: Baseball's kind of real.
5: Baseball, I think, is the most.
6: Yeah.
5: And hockey's kind of figured it out that they've done this thing where they've started to occasionally replace the All-Star game with international stuff, like that Four Nations tournament.
6: Well, that's kind of cool.
5: Which is, people will tune in if it's USA and Canada.
6: Oh, yeah, yeah.
5: And Russia and Sweden.
6: I mean, you'd turn in for any of it, I'm sure.
5: Heck yeah.
6: Yeah.
5: But that
6: I haven't watched the Pro Bowl since I was seven, though.
5: I haven't watched a Pro Bowl since it was still at Aloha Stadium or whatever it was called in Hawaii. I also think, too.
6: And I'm sure ratings are bad.
5: it will once again make the Pro Bowl distinction something legitimate.
6: Because
5: there won't be 57 alternates added to the roster every year. It'll just be the guys that are named to the Pro Bowl, and that's it.
6: Yeah. Again, like when Huntley went, because no one else wanted to go in the AFC quarterbacks. It's like, he probably got a Pro Bowl bonus for it, too, which is crazy because he didn't deserve it, you know?
5: You know what I want to see? You know what I want to see? Is I want to see the Pro Bowl guys in a flag football game against, like, the USA flag football Olympic team. Okay. That's what I want to see now, all right? I want to see it. We've had all this trash talk. Remember that quarterback for the USA flag football team was like, I'm better in this league than Patrick Mahomes. You know, Patrick Mahomes couldn't do what I do, or whatever he said a couple years ago. I don't know if you guys remember that. I'd like to see it.
6: My eyebrows went up quite a bit.
5: I'd like to see it.
6: I'd like to see it.
5: It's a completely different game, completely different rules and all that stuff. But, hey,
6: I'm betting on Mahomes. I'm sure that dude is great at what he does.
5: I think I'm betting on the NFL athletes, too. But I will say, if you watch that like Olympic style, and it's going
6: to
5: be
6: there's tricks to it in two years. Yeah.
5: There's tricks to it. That's the right way to put it. It was kind of similar last summer Olympics, Matt, in Paris 2 years ago. Was the first time they had 3-on-3 basketball as part of the Olympics. And I think
6: it's a different world, right?
5: I think a lot of people thought, like, USA, they'll just send our NBA B team, you know, and we'll dominate. And those guys got smoked.
6: Really?
5: Because it's a different strategy, different game.
6: Yeah.
5: And especially with football, where you remove the physicality element. All that being said, I'm still taking Mahomes, but that'd be something I'd be interested in seeing.
6: I can't imagine that the other guys have somebody like George Pickens, where I could just, like, throw it super high in the air and he's going to come down with it.
5: Because those guys would probably be playing on Sundays.
6: Right. Right. Or could cover George Pickens.
5: Yes.
6: Or
5: exactly right. Exactly right. Matt, good stuff. That will do it for us today. Touched on a lot of different subjects. We've got a lot of tweets still to get to next week. We'll obviously have 53-man roster initial rosters. And we will, of course. I want to get into some of that kicker stuff that Matt mentioned there.
6: Yeah, I'm going to do a little homework on it. There's some cool articles I think The Athletic put out about kickers that are really telling how they doctored the balls now, all kinds of different stuff. Yeah, it's pretty neat.
5: And we'll have some Week Zero college football stuff to discuss next week maybe as well, too, if we go around campus and talk about some of these big names. But that will do it for us for this week. Thanks to Mr. TV, Tyler V, for producing on the video side. For Matt Williamson, I'm Wes Shuler. Take care, everybody. Have a good weekend, and we will talk to you soon. As always, you know where to find us. It's on your 24/7 home of the Black and Gold, Steelers Nation Radio on the Steelers Audio Network.
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0: It's The Drive on the Steelers Audio Network. Wes Schuler, Matt Williamson with you here for the next 2 hours on this Friday, where we have finally made it. The preseason is
1: in the books, dude.
0: In the books.
1: Yeah.
0: The month of August, almost in the books. We've got meaningful college football tomorrow, Matt Williamson, which means meaningful NFL football is right around the corner.
1: Yeah, cuts on Sundays, obviously the next big thing going on. And I heard Coach McCarthy's post-game interview, I thought was really good because he was very conscious of what that means and how important it is and how to approach it with the young men. I got a big kick out of that. My first question for you, though, is I want to hear how the stadium is. Give me the rundown on that first. We'll get into the games and all that good stuff.
0: New Highmark Stadium.
1: Yeah.
0: So it's funny. I think the reviews have been a little mixed.
1: I know sight lines are an issue, fans don't
0: love. I think in some of the upper deck areas, the sight lines aren't the best. But I'll tell you, from my standpoint, which is obviously different than just someone who pays for a ticket and goes through the front
1: gate. Tailgating and jumping through tables and
0: putting
1: on your
0: right. How long are the lines for concessions and how long are the lines for bathrooms? Because those things, how much room do you have to maneuver in the concourse?
1: Yeah.
0: I understand that stuff really matters when you're going as a fan. From my standpoint, Matt, Old Highmark Stadium, granted, I loved the atmosphere. It reminded me of going to a college football game in an old beat-down stadium where no one's there to be on Instagram and look fancy. They're just there to scream and yell and cheer on the team.
1: Stay warm. Yeah.
0: So I did kind of love the charm and the atmosphere and the old-school throwback nature of their old stadium. But in terms of amenities, in terms of all that stuff, Old Highmark Stadium was bottom five in the league.
1: It had to be the
0: easily
1: bottom, right?
0: To me, this
1: super
0: new
1: quick, if you don't mind, I hosted the post-game show with Mike Pursuta, and he's like, the last time I went on the road was the playoff game.
0: Playoff loss, yeah.
1: And he's like, you had to like walk outside to get places. Like, it was not convenient. Amenities were not on the tip of his tongue.
0: I had to push like our 500-pound radio rack up an icy hill outside
1: really?
0: The stadium because there's no elevators. You have to take it from the locker room up a ramp outside of the stadium to get to the elevators.
1: He said there's a lot of outside the stadium.
0: We've got this
1: access,
0: 400, 500-pound radio rack with all of our stuff, and I got to push that up a hill in a snowstorm in January. It was not fun. And then bring it back down the hill
1: after
0: the game. It was great. I mean, the aesthetics pleasing-wise, logistically, it was so easy. The food that they served was fantastic.
1: You did say the food went from bottom press box.
0: Food went from maybe the worst in the league, probably there or Cincinnati, to I would say it's as good as anyone that I've been to. I still think Atlanta.
1: What was the former cuisine? Wings?
0: No, the former cuisine, terrible. Was always random. It was like cold roast beef sandwiches.
1: Man.
0: And salads.
1: Okay.
0: It wasn't
1: real basic.
0: And again,
1: lunchbox stuff.
0: So it's free. I'm not the type of guy. When we have these conversations, I'll divulge the details to you.
1: Of course. I don't know.
0: Like, I saw a couple of our friends in the Steelers media who were complaining about how the elevators were too slow at New Highmark Stadium, and one of the elevators up to the press box was out.
1: Okay.
0: That's first world problems.
1: Yeah, right. But it won't be out all the time, you know.
0: But the view was great. We were a little high up, but Matt, we were sitting on the 48-yard line. Mm. I mean, we were about as dead center as you could be.
1: So it was good for the broadcast and all that kind of stuff, too. Yeah.
0: They have some really cool kind of Buffalo quirks in the stadium, namely in one of the corners of the end zone, the scaffolding and everything is a broken folding table.
1: Oh, really?
0: So it's kind of built into like the arches and the scaffolding, but it's a broken folding table.
1: Okay.
0: With like cups, red Solo cups flying everywhere.
1: Nice.
0: So some cool stuff like that. They have an area out front with these you know, the Buffalo Bills that like light up and everything. Much easier to get in and out of. I don't know if there's any Hall of Honor,
1: Jim Kelly, any of that kind of stuff.
0: They kind of have a whole kind of circle of honor outside, so we walked through that before the game as well. Part of me, I was like, I feel like they kind of stole this from the Denver Broncos, because the Broncos have the same, they have the bucking Broncos, and then the Ring of Honor is kind of outside of it at the main gate of the stadium. So you get the Broncos statues, and then there's Elway, and then there's Terrell Davis,
1: and then there's
0: Steve Atwater and those guys. So it was kind of similar to that. It is in the middle of nowhere still. I mean, it's across the street from the old stadium.
1: I mean, it's neighborhoods.
0: But it was very
1: I have
0: easy,
1: been there.
0: Very easy to navigate, very easy to get around. I thought it was outstanding. I would say it's I still think SoFi is number one and Mercedes-Benz is number two for me, but I could start arguing it right there.
1: And they're bigger, huh? This one was only 60,000 seats.
0: That was the part that shocked us all when we kind of walked in and got settled. It's the smallest stadium in the NFL.
1: It's the smallest. Amazing they would build that. I mean, I know it's not the hugest town, but I bet they could sell more than 60,000 seats.
0: Without a doubt. And I think, you know, part of that now is always you want to make sure you have a demand.
1: Yeah.
0: It's not, you know, in the old days, think of a college football example for this, I think works best. In the old days, if you were Pitt or WVU, or, you know, you would have a stadium that you could hold capacity for when Penn State and Pitt and WVU.
1: When the big game, Notre Dame comes to town.
0: Exactly right. But then for a lot of your games, maybe your place holds 75 and there's 60 something there. Mm-hmm. So it doesn't look super empty, but it wasn't really fit for your normal population on an in and out basis.
1: Yeah, yeah.
0: And I think just now, Matt, let's not kid ourselves. Everybody wants suites and boxes.
1: Of course,
0: I'm sure that's where the money is. And all that hospitality stuff, which takes away from just normal seating.
1: Okay.
0: Volume of it.
1: So the building's not tiny.
0: The building is definitely not tiny.
1: Yeah.
0: It's massive. And I sent you guys some of the pictures and you were like, holy crap, you guys are high up.
1: Yeah, it seemed that way.
0: And we were. But it was easy to navigate. It was easy to get around. Like I said, I thought there were some really cool kind of quirks in the stadium, like the broken table.
1: That's kind
0: of
1: cool, yeah.
0: And some of those things. There is there's Labatt and Tim Hortons signage everywhere, which you know I absolutely loved. But it was smooth for just their second game there. I thought it went pretty well, especially after some of the reports of that first preseason game and some of the issues. But I was impressed. I liked it. I enjoyed it. I actually went down on the field pregame. I've told you before, I only do that some of the time, but I wanted to check it all out. But it's really cool. But they went from holding over 70,000 and being one of the bigger NFL stadiums
1: to the smallest.
0: And now it holds 60K.
1: Which obviously is on purpose. I mean, it's built for that reason, right?
0: It is the smallest in the NFL. Yeah.
1: Huh. Two more questions. You mentioned the Ring of Honor or whatever. I forget what they called it. Mm-hmm. Is OJ in there?
0: So, you know, that's funny. I didn't look. He was in the old stadium.
1: I know he was at some point. Is he still allowed to be in there?
0: His number they have the number
1: in the ring of the
0: name,
1: go. Yeah,
0: the
1: yeah,
0: ring
1: yeah.
0: of honor. It was up in the old stadium until they demolished it.
1: I don't know if they give 32 away or not.
0: Yeah.
1: I'm just curious. That's a little touchy one.
0: I should have looked and see if he's in the new one, but he was absolutely in the old one.
1: Yeah.
0: All the way up until 2025.
1: And what was the food in the press box?
0: The food was outstanding.
1: You teased, but I'm on the edge of my seat. I'm a little hungry here.
0: Started very strong. It might be one of the best that we have all year, honestly. Chicken parm.
1: Whoa.
0: The chicken parm was outstanding.
1: Okay.
0: Chicken parm, bacon grilled cheese sandwiches,
1: ooh,
0: mac and cheese, broccoli, Brussels sprouts, mashed potatoes. Matt, you would have loved the blue cheese bar. Both blue cheese sauce and some of the best blue cheese crumbles. And as you can imagine, the debate of the day amongst all the Pittsburgh media in the cafeteria was, do you like blue cheese or not? And I don't think we need to go down that hill. You and
1: I, Matt, don't
0: have the palate of teenagers, so we love blue cheese.
1: Mm-hmm.
0: If you have the palate of a teenager, you dislike blue cheese, but we don't need to go down that road.
1: What are you putting it on, though, there?
0: Wings.
1: I hope that there's wings involved.
0: And the salad, mac and cheese was outstanding. Again, you know me. You guys know this about me. Some in the audience do.
1: I might have just had the wings.
0: Chicken parm.
1: I mean, all that stuff sounded good. But
0: that's really all that I had. The wings were, for stadium wings, they were outstanding. And the blue cheese was unbelievable. The mac and cheese was unbelievable. Tim Hortons coffee bar.
1: Okay.
0: You guys know this about me, but of all the big brand name, Dunkin' and Starbucks and all that, Tim Hortons is by far my favorite. My favorite coffee of all those.
1: And one of those ones you get any one.
0: Yes. Big soft serve machine, whole bunch of candy.
1: Ooh, soft serve.
0: I sent you guys my picture of the Nerds gummy clusters.
1: That I had.
0: So their food, too, like I said, the stadium and the food went from maybe bottom five to top five. I was very impressed.
1: Okay. That passes a test.
0: Very, very impressed. And like I said, they had all kinds of Labatt sky decks and souvenir cans and all those things, and I just kept thinking to myself, I would love to come back here as a fan. Whether for a football game or even, I'm sure they'll be hosting concerts so pretty cool, a lot of fun. We went to a place called Wing Nuts on Wednesday night, which is like a newer kind of controversial Buffalo wing place.
1: Okay.
0: And it was delightful. Some of the best wings I ever had in my life. I guess it's controversial to the locals because
1: what's wrong with that?
0: I don't know what we could kind of equate it to here, Matt. I'm sure there is a local example, but basically there's a civil war in Buffalo amongst the wing eaters and the wing nuts of if you should bread your wings or not.
1: Is this kind of like Philly cheesesteak battles?
0: Maybe.
1: Okay.
0: Maybe
1: yeah,
0: good,
1: right.
0: Maybe
1: right,
0: that's
1: yeah,
0: a good
1: yeah.
0: a good parallel to draw.
1: Okay.
0: Where some people, in the purest sense, you don't bread your wings. That's cheating. That's
1: I prefer not.
0: Easy way to get them crispy.
1: I can go either, but I go not.
0: So wing nuts did like an incredibly light breading.
1: Okay.
0: Super
1: so they sort
0: light,
1: of split the difference.
0: Super light, and I thought it was a good kind of gets a real nice crunch on them, but still not the. Sometimes you get that breading and it's like a huge bite.
1: Yeah,
0: like,
1: yeah.
0: What
1: it's
0: is
1: like
0: this?
1: I want chicken in there.
0: Exactly right.
1: Yeah.
0: But no, it was good. Smooth traveling and all
1: nice.
0: That stuff. First road trip of the Mike McCarthy era here in that final preseason
1: game.
0: I
1: guess that's
0: the
1: first time you were on the flight with that staff and all the, yeah.
0: Yeah. And it was weird to me in the sense of, listen, I'll put my hands up. I think in some of the ways the game was quote unquote slow or boring.
1: It was kind of JV.
0: Yeah. I think that's a good way to put it. But at the same time, there were a lot of splash, a lot of big moments in that game. There were some special teams issues and errors on both sides of the ball.
1: Yeah, special teams was big on this one.
0: Some turnover issues on both sides of the ball, and then kind of just the back and forth of the Steelers jumping out early, and then the Bills,
1: yeah.
0: and then the Bills making it a game, and then the Steelers
1: five
0: jumping
1: sacks
0: back
1: in the
0: ahead.
1: Game, and you know.
0: Buffalo wins it at the end.
1: Some rookie standouts, too, that people cared about, yeah. including Skylar Bell. And you know, right.
0: Absolutely. And I know everyone's probably waiting with bated breath, Matt, as we've kind of buried the lead. But we were going to talk about the stadium and the food at some point.
1: Yeah, no doubt.
0: I think we got to start, before we get into the quarterbacks, before we get into some of the specifics and all the reactions and that stuff and the 53-man thoughts, Maxi Honichor.
1: Yeah, I think he's as big a story for the Steelers as anything. I mean, he's your first-round pick seeing the field for the first time.
0: Jennings dunker too, but obviously,
1: yeah.
0: we focus a lot on Max.
1: So, in case you missed the game, almost all the true veterans that are basically making the team sat out. There was 20 or 25 of them. I mean, it was definitely a youth movement mm-hmm. situation, and those guys played a lot. And McCarthy had some cool stuff to say after the game too about it was cool, being on the sidelines with these youngsters and see how they have it. And you know, I know not everyone's going to be on the squad, but you see them go throughout the course of the game as opposed to, can I get in, coach? You know, that kind of thing. Right. You know, they're again, it's a real JV type of thing. And I mean that as a compliment. They're just young. But all eyes were on Honichor. And everyone knows my love for him. And I keep pumping him up. And his first series or so, I'm like, uh-oh. My reputation might take a hit here because this is not going so well. You know, I mean, even the first play of the game, it was a tough block, but he tried to reach a guy in the run game.
0: Yep.
1: And Pursuit and I were sitting in here in this exact spot going, oh, his guy's made the tackle.
0: Yeah.
1: Then he left up a sack. Then he gets a penalty. And really, I think he was just nerves. You know, I mean, he has not been in an NFL stadium. He's not played a ton of NFL football. Everyone's been awaiting him. Pressure being the first round pick.
0: He also just started practicing
1: that day
0: two
1: or the
0: days
1: day before
0: the
1: or whatever,
0: game,
1: too.
0: Or 2 days before they made the trip. Yeah, so he got two practices in after missing a couple weeks.
1: So I retweeted, you know, Tommy Jaggy, I think his name is, put out a clip of every Max pass protection rep.
0: You think that's his real name? Sorry to interrupt you.
1: I don't know. I mean, he seems like
0: Tommy Jaggy.
1: Yeah,
0: that sounds
1: a
0: little too Yinzer persona there. Say,
1: yeah. But whatever. He seems to do good work, and I follow him. He follows me. Whatever. So I retweeted it, and a lot of people watched it and were like, oh, that was a lot better. You know, just
0: yes.
1: Twitter people. That
0: yes.
1: was a lot better than I thought. I thought it was a disaster from the start. And I think it was just nerves, and I'm going to wash it off because I give him the benefit of the doubt because I like him so much. But as the game went on, he has a Pro Bowl body and movement skills and power. And frankly, Cook had another tough game. Jones, I thought, was better in this game than he was the first two. And I'm not going to try to throw Pursuit under the bus, but we're you know how he does his intro into the post-game show. He kind of was starting it with like, well, Max struggled early. We know who the starting right tackle is going to be. But as the game went on, I'm like, you might want to rewrite that because he's starting to really get comfortable and the other guys are not grabbing the job and making it unattainable. I think I'd start him in week one. And I know that's throwing him in the fire, but that's what you do with super talented guys, you know? If the other guys were a little more stable or I could trust them a little more, yeah, we'll bring them along slow, blah, blah, blah. But I'm like, I'm not sure what the point is now. For the most part, I came away happy. if you brush off the first jitters.
0: So here's the parallel I want to draw for you. It offensive line, I think, in a lot of ways, like a cornerback, you could have 99 solid reps.
1: Oh, yeah. You only remember the bad.
0: And you only remember the bad. You only remember the wide receiver running down the field and catching the touchdown past you, even though you locked him down for 99% of the game. Offensive line and corner have some similarities in that regard.
1: Yeah. And they're both reactive positions.
0: Quite often when you're playing your best, no one's talking about you or mentioning your name. It's just kind of the nature of the thing. Some of that.
1: Oh, we didn't bring up Joey Porter's name all day.
0: Yes.
1: Good.
0: Yes. Exactly right. Exactly right. Oh, we haven't mentioned, Troy Fautanu all day.
1: Right.
0: Good.
1: Good.
0: Some of that reminded me, and it was more than just one negative play. I want to be clear on that. He had the first play, he kind of missed his guy to the play side, as you mentioned.
1: Yeah.
0: Gave up not such a good sack not too long thereafter. But it reminded me a little bit of in 2010. All right. There's this defensive back that you were familiar with named Darrell Revis, who was, I think, in his third year in the league and was really rounding into the best cornerback in the NFL.
1: Really
0: at the time.
1: Hitting his stride, yeah.
0: And there's this wide receiver who was still playing for the Patriots, Randy Moss, who's one of the best wide receivers ever and was into his 30s, but was still
1: formidable.
0: Still formidable.
1: Yeah, yeah.
0: And those two met, and it was a big, big build up to it all week. And it's a division matchup between two rivals, the young upstart, the established veteran. And Randy Moss caught it, burned Revis, and caught a sick one handed touchdown grab highlight that you still see to this day all the time. Mm-hmm. That's all everybody remembers from that game.
1: Sure.
0: Randy Moss cooked Revis and had
1: one-handed
0: touchdown catch. Revis locked him up the rest of the game.
1: He probably ended up with two catches or something.
0: Yes,
1: that was one
0: his,
1: of them.
0: His
1: yeah,
0: final
1: yeah.
0: stat line was not good at all.
1: Yeah, yeah.
0: But all everybody remembers from that game is the one play where Moss beat Revis and scored a touchdown.
1: Sure. And that's a game-changing move, of course, and that matters. But still,
0: that's kind
1: of success rate is quite good for Revis in that game.
0: And I bring that parallel because I'm sure a lot of our listeners remember that exact play and game that I'm referencing.
1: Yeah, yeah.
0: And again, it wasn't just one bad play for Max, but I think there's some of that. I thought he settled in and did a lot of good stuff as well.
1: Yeah.
0: And I'm sure I'm going to go back and watch that cut up that you were talking about from Jaggy.
1: Yeah, it's just the protections, but still, and you feel a lot better about it just watching 15 protection reps or whatever.
0: I thought he, and this won't surprise you, but down the stretch of the game, I mean, I was really, and this is what we do in the preseason, I was just watching Dunker and Max.
1: I started
0: I wasn't watching anything. I'm sitting there in the booth, and I'm just watching those two on every snap. Because, like, this is what I want to deduce from these, you know, final couple drives here. And I thought eventually they settled in. I thought Max had a couple pass pro reps where, I mean, he just stood his guy up effortlessly. Like, swallowed it. That guy could have had 15 seconds to get to the quarterback and wouldn't have gone anywhere.
1: We saw as a camp that brief stint he was out there on one-on-ones. He has that sometimes just makes it look easy to him. You know, like, that's rare at that position.
0: Yes, it is.
1: And he is big and physical and can really move.
0: I want to talk a little bit more about that right side of the line. Jennings Dunker played a ton of snaps as well. And really just more kind of conversation, obviously, around the offense and the preseason. But we are up against a break here. We will continue all of this discussion as the Steelers fall on a late two-point conversion, 28-27, in the final preseason game to the Buffalo Bills. Plenty more to get to as we roll along. Euler and Williamson, it's The Drive, Steelers Nation Radio on the Steelers Audio Network.
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0: preseason in the books, and yes, it was a little JV, as Matt laid out in our opening segment.
1: Which I didn't mean negatively. It just was the young guys.
0: And that's kind of the nature of preseason.
1: Yeah, right. It was pretty clear what they tried to accomplish.
0: You're not going
1: to
0: see 60 minutes of Josh Allen and Aaron Rodgers, no. Two guys walking into Canton one day. It's not going to happen. And you, as you kind of pointed out, too, there were some Steelers vets that played, but most of them were Alandon Roberts types who kind of hopped on a moving train late or missed some time in camp due to injury.
1: Or had to because the guys ahead of them are sitting. Like, you got to put somebody at linebacker. You know, right.
0: Yeah, that's right. One of my friends was like, man, Cole Holcomb's really playing a lot. Should I look into that too much? And I'm like, no, Patrick Queen and Peyton Wilson didn't even dress.
1: You
0: only have so many on the roster. So.
1: But I thought guys like Roberts look like they were veterans playing with, you know, like he looks like he's been there and they haven't, you know.
0: As Tunchilkin would have said, if you can't beat the stiffs, you are a stiff.
1: Yep, and he's not.
0: Alandon Roberts is not a stiff. He is. He belonged out there, certainly. But I want to stick, before we get to some other observations, Matt, mm-hmm. a lot to talk about. Offensive line. How are we feeling now about the tackle situation? What does it look like in these coming weeks here? We saw a lot of Dylan Cook last night, too. Saw a lot of Roger Jones. Saw them moving around. We even saw some Doug Nestor at tackle after he started at guard.
1: I usually don't even peek, but Pro Football Focus had him off the charts.
0: Had
1: Nestor.
0: Let's go Mountaineers.
1: That he had a supremely high grade. I usually just go to Pro Football Focus to find the snap counts. And I just didn't even click on the defense yet, but I went to the offense and it was like, whoa, he's number one on the entire offense. So I'm excited to go back and watch him and pay more attention. I'm not saying he's got the teammate or anything, but that was a nice little promising thing that I just picked up in this morning.
0: Dang, you're right. They gave him a 90.6.
1: It was like super high, yeah. I mean, so he must have done something well. I don't always agree with their grades, but he didn't have a bad game at least. Sure. I mean, that's for sure. I felt like the O-line was a lot about the two draft picks, obviously.
0: Absolutely.
1: You know, Dunker and the right side and Max,
0: of course. Get those guys reps and let it fly.
1: And I think all in all, despite some bumps in the road, it was a successful outing for both. As for the tackle situation, Cook seems to just be getting exposed as a limited athlete to me, you know, which was what he was except for those couple games to end last year. And you know, I will probably look back on it as that's probably the best stint of his career, you know.
0: And he had it at the right time, too.
1: Yeah. Now, both him and Cook, or Jones and Cook, they've had to bump between left and right a lot, which is, I'm not saying unfair. That's what happens when you're not the starting right or left tackle.
0: Sure.
1: But it makes it hard to compete for a right tackle job and be the swing tackle. I mean, you're doing a lot of balancing there as an O-line coach and as a staff and with these guys flopping them back and forth so much. So I actually think, and no one's told me this, but I bet that there's a three-horse race for the starting right tackle job in week one, including Jones. And I would have included him in that before this game, but I thought Jones was better than Cook in this game. And maybe I'm giving Broderick a little bit too much the benefit of the doubt because I thought the first two games were really rough.
0: They were not great, yeah.
1: But in context, I mean, he wasn't strong or in shape or, I mean, like.
0: You and I have given the context on it. He looked like a different guy in training camp. And I don't mean that in the sense of, wow, he's best shape of his life. He's so rocked up. He looked like a different guy. Like he had clearly lost some weight and muscle recovering from a serious neck injury.
1: Yeah. So I'm not going to sit here and stand on the table that he got over that hump. He cleared that hurdle. Sure. He's now, you know, going to be great. But the last taste in your mouth for someone with his circumstances, thought that was kind of promising. Mm-hmm. If it was up to me, I would just throw Max out there and let Cook and Jones be swing guys. And you don't really even need two swing guys on game day. I would think it'd be Cook ahead of Jones. I'm betting what they do is put Cook out there, but I'm not sure why I even say that. Just because he's played probably the most snaps. Well, he hasn't. Jones has played the most.
0: I think Broderick has, technically, yeah. But Cook has got to be close.
1: I would think he's the one that they trust the most. I don't even know. The whole situation's tenuous, and that's why I would just put the first-round pick out there. And if he makes mistakes, he makes mistakes.
0: Because they're all going to make mistakes.
1: Yeah, and some of them are just, you know, Cook's just going to get beat sometimes because the guy's better than him. Max might make mistakes because he's not sure where the blitz is coming from or, you know, something along those lines. I think I'd put Darnell right next to him and say, Max, you're learning right now.
0: Yeah. And I don't even think it's like a throw him in the deep end and see if he sinks or swims type thing.
1: No.
0: I think that's something you would say about...
1: If Cook blew your doors off, you'd be like, play Cook for now.
0: Sure.
1: You're right, right.
0: Sure, and...
1: They all have their concerns at the moment.
0: They do, and I certainly... There is something to putting guys in before they're ready, without a doubt. There is something to throwing a quarterback in there before he's ready.
1: If he doesn't know anything, he's
0: throwing a linebacker in there before he's ready and their head's spinning and all that. And that can certainly happen when you're playing tackle on an island by yourself.
1: Without question, and it will probably.
0: And it will probably, but I don't think for him that's a sink or swim proposition. I think it's a nature of the position. You're going to have mistakes. You're going to have errors, both physical and mental. I'm leaning that way too, just because it would be one thing if we had seen Broderick. Wow. I mean, he's really drawing a line in the sand and staking his claim that I'm still that first round pick and I can still be an effective starter in this league.
1: Dylan Cook played like he did that finish last season.
0: Dylan Cook has proven that that's who he is. You know, the guy that we saw down the stretch for those six games or whatever it was at the end of last season. I'm leaning towards at the same time. And I know a lot of them have switched positions, but you have a lot of continuity with the other four on that offensive line. Mm-hmm. They've all played together for a couple years. And it'd be Anderson's first year as a starter and all that. But again, they all
1: there's
0: know.
1: There's a lot of familiarity
0: there. There's a lot of familiarity there. And you help Max with Washington, with Freiermuth, with Nowakowski.
1: Mm-hmm. Scheme.
0: And you make life as easy on them to start the thing as you can. But then by week 4, 5, or 6, you might be able to take those training wheels off.
1: And... The league isn't going to be forgiving, but Atlanta lost their top two edge rushers. You know, one suspended and one's out for the year, and both first round picks. So it's not the worst test ever. It's not, all right, you got Myles Garrett on loan. Yeah, see how that goes. They do get Cleveland in week 2, which will be difficult. I mean, although they lost an edge rusher, but they still got Verse, and Garrett's not going to be there. But at least week 1 at home. Okay, I think he could handle it, and there'll be growing pains. What was I going to say on that? I say this a lot about O-linemen, but I really do want to reiterate it. So a lot of positions, if you're a first-round super-talented rookie, I can put you out there for 40% of the snaps or 70% of the snaps or just run goes.
0: You're a wide receiver.
1: Yeah, you're a wide receiver. Just
0: or
1: run
0: a pass
1: goes.
0: Rusher.
1: Yeah,
0: just go get the quarterback.
1: But you don't play the run well or whatever. I can put you out there third down back or, you know, situational, I can put you out there. You're not going to rotate offensive linemen.
0: Heck no.
1: Hey, we're running the ball. Max, you can go in. You know, like, that's not how it's going to go.
0: No, it is not. Five fingers on a fist, right?
1: Yep.
0: Matt, I do want to make, I mean,
1: he looked like he was huffing and puffing a little late in the game, too.
0: Again.
1: But all these guys are going to huff and puff in the first week, too.
0: And I think there would, absolutely. And I think there would be a greater cause for concern if this was Max's third preseason performance.
1: Absolutely. If you say that's the rust, that's the nerves, okay.
0: Since the first week of Latrobe, he's practiced twice. I mean, it wasn't that long ago, but it was a month ago. I mean,
1: And you got a long stretch now until Atlanta that he's at practice every day.
0: Mm-hmm. Get him back.
1: Get him in the first team.
0: Yes.
1: Cook, you keep bouncing between left and right.
0: Have him lining up against TJ and Alex and Herbig every single day.
1: And I think that's the approach I would take. And unless you're sitting in the O-line meeting rooms going, I don't know if he knows where the blitz is coming from, and he's going to get free hitters
0: and
1: on
0: there's
1: Rogers
0: so much
1: left
0: of that
1: and right.
0: That we just
1: don't know. But in terms of ability, it's clear.
0: In terms of clear ability, Matt, one person that I wanted to make sure that we mention is there was only one play. I think he only had 2 targets the entire game. But that touchdown catch was exactly what I wanted to see from Jeremy Bernard. That's his game. Get the ball in a little bit of space. Make a guy miss.
1: Yeah.
0: Turn a 3-yarder into a 13-yarder. I'm feeling pretty confident that he might be able to handle those wide receiver 3 duties.
1: So it's funny. I love to get other opinions from outside the city. And I host that podcast with Brian Peacock, who, like me, gets very into the draft. And Bernard was one of his favorite receivers. He knew the Niners were going to take a guy. They took Stribling. And he watched last night's game going, did Bernard get bigger? I'm like, a little bit.
0: He put on, you know, like, he got thicker.
1: Yeah, he's like, he looks more explosive, thicker, stronger than when I evaluated him as a Bama prospect. I'm like, no doubt. And I think he's, well, I guess we'd go down this road too. First off, I thought.
0: Surprised that Roman Wilson didn't play?
1: Very.
0: Yeah.
1: I thought the rookie class really rebounded. Rookie class was great in game 1. Week 2, a lot of them were out.
0: Good call.
1: Dunker, Everett, a couple of those guys didn't play. And Max didn't play. in week three, almost your entire rookie class, if not the entire rookie class, and performed well, and I think all should be happy with how they played. I don't understand the Wilson stuff. It's not because I think he stinks or, you know, Williamson's not big on Wilson, blah, blah, blah. First off, I think Bernard's clearly the better player right now and is just way more physical and harder to play against. Mm-hmm. And that's a huge compliment to Bernard. And that play exemplified that quite a bit. But we've seen enough of it that it was, it's not fluky.
0: Go back and watch the SEC championship game. He made that same play. The same play against Georgia late in the game to get Alabama, or not late in the game, but I think early in the second half to like keep Alabama in it.
1: I'm very fond of what he's done.
0: Yeah, turned a 2-yard, 3-yard, 4-yard pass into a 20-yard touchdown by breaking a bunch of tackles and bulldog ankles.
1: So I've been asked 100 times, is Roman not playing mean that he's clearly the three they've seen enough? Which I didn't think he deserved that treatment. Or people were like, oh, they have a trade set up for Roman Wilson. He's going to leave tomorrow. I'm like, I don't think. I found it really odd that he didn't dress.
0: What if I did too, but what if I told you that I don't think it's either of those?
1: I don't think it's either of them.
0: I think it's just they know he's making the team.
1: That's kind of what I said in the postgame show too. Like, I don't know if he's the three or the four.
0: We were all doing a ton of, and again, this is what you do in preseason. And we've all been waiting for football and all that. We were all doing the same thing in the booth. Like, why is Roman Wilson not warming up? Shouldn't he be playing? What's that mean? Does that mean that he's clearly the three? Does it mean that they might be trying to trade him? Or does that mean that they're going to release him? Whatever the case
1: may be.
0: Yeah,
1: my Spidey sense started tingling a little bit. Like, that's an odd one to be sitting out this game. No one knew of an injury.
0: It might just... That's a good point to make, too.
1: He practiced Tuesday I guess.
0: I think it could have just been, listen, like, you know he's one of the ones you're going to be dancing with.
1: Yeah.
0: For better or for worse, wherever you come down on that spectrum, Roman Wilson is making this team. Roman Wilson's going to be one of our top four wide receivers, whether it's three or four.
1: I think that's clear.
0: We know who he is at this point.
1: Yeah.
0: Just put him in bubble wrap. Let's see a little bit of Jeremy, and let's get the, you know, the bottom of the roster guys out there.
1: And the other thing, too, though, is the bottom of the roster receivers are pretty rough.
0: Yes.
1: And I just thought, even my thoughts on Wilson aside, wouldn't it help the two young quarterbacks to have a professional receiver out there getting open to, you know, and better evaluate them a little bit?
0: But at the same time,
1: Aller hasn't gotten any help from the receivers in two games straight.
0: At the same time, though, as much as I think we all are a little down on Roman, and reasonably so, understandably so, after what we've seen this preseason, at the same time, if he takes a helmet to the knee and he's out for 2 months,
1: then you get major problems, right? You're right. There's no question he has value.
0: Yes.
1: You're right.
0: Yes. And it might not be the value that we all hoped it to be at this point. Mm-hmm. I certainly don't think it is. But there's a fine line there between we want more from this guy and we also know we're going to need this guy.
1: So, again, to reference Pro Football Focus, they do like a fantasy write-up after every preseason game. You know, this who came in the game. This is what, you know, trying to read the fantasy tea leaves. And again, I like to see a national perspective on it. And they basically just said, Roman Wilson sat out, so he's definitely the three. I'm like,
0: I don't know about that.
1: I kind of hope not, because I just think Bernard deserves a lot of snaps.
0: I think it's as simple as he's one of our dancing partners.
1: Yeah, yeah.
0: Put him on ice.
1: And we're going to need him for Falcon game.
0: Yeah.
1: End of story. Right.
0: But I certainly think, at least I hope, that the window is wide open, that Jeremy's the three, Roman's the four.
1: Yeah.
0: Special teams guys kind of slot in there afterwards.
1: Especially because a huge, huge theme of the offseason, and it clearly shows up with their top pass catchers, is size and physicality.
0: Mm-hmm.
1: I mean, almost everybody they invested in is big for their position since McCarthy took the job.
0: Even if you include the Darnell Washington contract extension.
1: Exactly.
0: Yeah.
1: I mean, they're all big physical dudes. I mean, Dean is big for a corner. I mean, even the small positions have big people.
0: That is certainly a theme, I think, that we've seen. Offensive linemen, they drafted some big people.
1: I mean, even Rubio. And I mean, like, oh, he's a little undersized.
0: Robert Spears Jennings is a pretty big dude for his position.
1: Yep.
0: We've got one more segment to go here in this first hour. We got to talk a little bit about the quarterbacks. We got to talk a little bit about the running backs. Some more thoughts on last night's preseason finale. Dress rehearsals in the books as the Steelers fall to the Bills in kind of a dramatic fashion, at least for preseason game standards, 28-27 there at New Highmark Stadium. We'll continue to react and dissect it all. You'll learn Williamson. It's The Drive, Steelers Nation Radio on the Steelers Audio Network.
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0: We mentioned the Bernard touchdown there before we went to break, Matt. And I did just briefly want to give a shout out to our Steelers Radio Network, Steelers Audio Network game day producer, Dan Quinlan.
1: Ah, yeah. You were singing his praises when we came in here.
0: All the TV networks, they dumped out of that.
1: Sound like a confusing mess.
0: And that happens a few times a game.
1: Oh, really? I don't understand that process.
0: So basically, there are two people that are on the sidelines of every NFL game.
1: Mm-hmm.
0: Both league officials, okay? One wears like a bright orange or something to stand out.
1: Something you can't miss.
0: The other wears like lime green neon gloves that go all, if you're watching on YouTube, go like all the way up to like your biceps.
1: Yeah, I knew that. I bet some people are like, oh, I know that guy.
0: They stand in the same spot every game on like the 25, 30 yard line. Mm-hmm. So if you go to games or you're paying attention, you'll be able to see them. And when it's time to go to TV break, they punch out. That's the industry term.
1: Yeah.
0: So you'll see the guy like wave his big green neon gloves.
1: He's like directing air traffic.
0: Exactly.
1: Yeah,
0: right.
1: Yeah, yeah.
0: And they step out onto the field, and that's how the TV networks, the radio networks, everybody
1: somebody's
0: knows.
1: Staring at them at all times, I'm sure.
0: The producers are staring at them. All TV producers, radio producers, local, national.
1: There's one on each sideline?
0: No, just one.
1: Okay.
0: Just one.
1: Yep. Oh, either has to be their home or away.
0: I mean, correct. I think they're always on the home sideline now that you mentioned that, because the broadcast booths are on the home home sideline. So that makes sense. And so if you're a producer of a radio broadcast, TV broadcast,
1: any live thing going on,
0: that's when you know to go to break.
1: Okay.
0: As opposed
1: somebody gets in Rob's ear and says go to break.
0: No, they have to, like, Dan has to look. He has to be on it. So,
1: and then they tell Rob.
0: And then Dan,
1: like, Rob's not staring at the green glove guy.
0: So Quinlan sees that guy with the gloves go and punch out. And mm-hmm. Rob, we're going to break, you know. And Rob goes, with 3 minutes remaining in the three-nothing Steelers on the Steelers audio network.
1: Yeah.
0: You
1: know, yeah.
0: Brought to you by UPMC or whatever the case may be. PNC Bank.
1: Yeah. It's not up to Rob and Max when they go to break.
0: Exactly right. But there's a couple times a season where, particularly in preseason and early on, the referees in the TV, I don't know if you'd call them TV officials, game officials.
1: The green glove guy.
0: Yeah. Aren't on the same page.
1: Maybe, I bet that happens, yeah.
0: Maybe there's an injury. Maybe there's a flag. Maybe there's a replay review.
1: Yeah. Especially when you're getting calls from New York nowadays, too.
0: Correct.
1: Yeah, it gets a little more convoluted.
0: And so there was a little confusion there at first. The green glove guy came out onto the field like he was about to punch out for break, and the ref said, no. I forget what exactly transpired there.
1: Well, they went to break, so it was hard to tell.
0: Yeah.
1: Right. We came back like there was a touchdown score while we were gone.
0: I can't remember if it was a penalty or a review or something like that, but right as the green glove guys come out and everyone else jumps the shark and goes, go to break. Quinlan sees the referees like, no!
1: Oh, okay.
0: And Dan's like, wait a second.
1: He wasn't as hasty as others. Gotcha.
0: He's always like, you'd rather be 3 or 4 seconds late than 3 or 4 seconds too early.
1: Okay. Because maybe he got burned 20 years ago or whatever.
0: I've been with him a couple times that we have gotten burned.
1: I'm sure most people do.
0: It's no one's batting 1,000 in that.
1: Okay.
0: You know, it's like you and I have

0: and Jeremy scores that touchdown while everybody else was in break, except for the Steelers audio network.
1: Nah, that's cool.
0: So Kinger, okay, Kinger got the call in, all that stuff.
1: And,
0: so
1: it and it's such a bad look for everybody else because the one play, you only miss one play.
0: And it's a touchdown.
1: And it's a touchdown, yeah, right? Yeah.
0: And so, of course, we were all giving Quinlan some big props. Yeah. That's why you got to get you a Dan Quinlan, baby. 16 years he's been producing the radio broadcast, Matt.
1: Okay.
0: That's what that 16.
1: That's experience.
0: That's what that 16 years of experience gets you. So a big shout out to Dan Quinlan. And that's why you always turn your TV down and sync it up with the Steelers audio network, baby, so you're not missing anything. But loved that from Jeremy Bernard.
1: Oh, yeah.
0: Matt, we got a few minutes before we go to break. I don't know if we buried the lead, but I also don't think there was a ton to chew on there from what we saw from either of the quarterbacks.
1: Not a ton. I mean, as usual, Aller made a handful of throws that, you know, keeps you coming back.
0: Yeah.
1: Couple that were, the accuracy wasn't where you want it to be. Again, I can't harp on this enough. These last two outings by Aller, I really think the receivers around him are way below the line.
0: That's why I was kind of hoping to see him start.
1: Yeah.
0: But
1: You know,
0: it wouldn't have made a huge difference anyways because those guys, I mean,
1: yeah,
0: Jeremy played one or two series, I think. And that
1: I mean,
0: it.
1: In the end, you hope neither one of those guys plays all year. I mean, that this is a lot. You shut them down until minicamp next year or something along those lines. And they did get out on the field a lot. So, yeah, I mean, my opinion didn't change drastically on either. I definitely think Howard profiles much more as a backup going forward. Aller might. I mean, not setting, could be the answer. Yeah, you know, there's a chance.
0: Yeah. I want to
1: so much more to be told.
0: I want to see more of that movie.
1: Oh, I'd love to. Yeah, I want to see more of that movie. Yeah, I'll go back for the sequel, you know.
0: I the Will Howard one's interesting cuz listen, the Steelers are they're going to, barring some shocking development in the next 48 hours, they're going to keep four quarterbacks.
1: Yes. Now it is noteworthy, we should at least bring it up over the 2 hours, he is being evaluated for a head injury.
0: Now that's
1: the only thing that did come up.
0: I'm glad you mentioned that because that could end up having a effect on how the initial 53 in the quarterback room plays out. From is it Sunday or Monday when initial rosters are released?
1: Sunday at 6
0: is so when Sunday evening
1: is the deadline.
0: Okay.
1: So there's a couple things that need to happen in terms of what has to happen between now, between Sunday and 6 is, first off, Joey Porter's still on PUP.
0: Ooh.
1: So he needs to come off there if he's going
0: to
1: play in
0: the
1: week
0: first four games, right?
1: So, yeah, if he's going to play in week one, they're going to have to make a roster move, pull him off PUP, cut somebody else. Mm-hmm. I assume that'll happen. I mean, that situation's, who knows? I mean, it doesn't do you any good to have him on PUP, I don't think.
0: Yeah, and I don't, even if
1: whether he plays or not.
0: Even if you're Joey and you're saying, I'm not playing unless I get a contract, I don't think you want to punt on the first four games of the season either.
1: Exactly. I mean, at least you could figure it out at Sunday at 6. But in the meantime, I think you get him off PUP.
0: Yes.
1: So I think that happens. And then just a rule I think people need to know about. People probably like, well, just throw Howard on that IR and pull him off in a couple weeks if you want. You can't. So
0: if you're on IR to start the season, you're on IR.
1: You're on it for the duration.
0: Yep.
1: Which I assume, I mean, I'm not making light of head injuries, but I would think that wouldn't last until January.
0: Even really bad concussions that we've seen.
1: Right.
0: It's not a 6-month.
1: But that doesn't mean you can't do it or that it's illegal. I mean, if he's injured right now, you could put him on IR and he wouldn't be eligible to play the entire season, which wouldn't be the end of the world. You'd get him back for next year.
0: Yeah.
1: You keep three. Rudolph's your backup. Develop Aller. Howard's still in the facility and all those things. So that's a possibility. But in order to be able to pull him back, he has to make the initial 53, which means you then have to cut somebody who would be in limbo for a while. And you could say,
0: hey, don't pick up your phone. Don't listen to anybody.
1: Yeah,
0: don't
1: hang tight. And hopefully nobody picks you up. And that happens all the way around the league. I mean, we need you for 24 hours just to don't go outside. Don't do anything.
0: Quote,
1: sometimes
0: unquote,
1: it bites
0: you're
1: though.
0: Cut, quote unquote, for 24 hours.
1: Right, but you are our guy. Yeah. We want you on our 53 Tuesday, but I can't do it Sunday.
0: Mm-hmm.
1: You know?
0: And you and I.
1: And that can get sticky.
0: You laid this out last year. The initial 53, sometimes it's not even 24 hours before there's a change.
1: I always feel for whoever number 53 is. I made the team, Mom, blah, blah, blah, blah. And like, they'd be calling, like, yeah, we know a guard, you're out.
0: Hey, we got a deal done with Joey. See you later. Thank you for your service.
1: Or didn't think this guy would get cut by the Bears. We picked him up. You're done.
0: Yeah. It is. It's going to be interesting to see how it all shakes out. Obviously.

0: Monday show, Matt and I will be
1: digging
0: deep into the 53-man roster as I knock my chin off the microphone here. And we are going to an hour number two when we return here, Matt. We'll get into some 53-man thoughts and kind of final predictions and all that good stuff.
1: There's a couple things we could haggle over, but I think so much of it is set.
0: I do, too. I think there's some stuff in the trenches on both sides that we can haggle over a little bit, and maybe a little bit in the secondary. But let's do it next hour
1: because we finished the post-game show. Pursuta and I, he did his 53 with four quarterbacks kept.
0: Okay.
1: And there was only one thing I would have changed.
0: Okay.
1: And he hadn't thought of that angle, but we were up against it. And at the end, he kind of, I can't remember if he agreed or not when it was said and done. But you got to make tough decisions. And just because I'm going to say I would cut this guy doesn't mean he stinks. It's just, they let you keep 53.
0: That's it. And then the practice squad, of course, as well.
1: And boy, McCarthy went into that heavy, too.
0: Yeah, I think he said something
1: like, I had 70-some. The year I went to the Super Bowl, we used 70-some players. So he always talks about the, 68 or whatever.
0: 68. Because he said the year that I won the Super Bowl with the Packers, I think it was 77 or 78.
1: It was well over 70,
0: players. It was close to 80.
1: That actually saw the field in a Green Bay Packer uniform.
0: And then Max heard that quote, and he said on air, I wish it would have been 76 instead. Maybe we would have won that Super Bowl.
1: I guess it stings for some
0: people.
1: Max
0: is still salty. Max is still salty about that one. That's what I love about him.
1: I'm sure a lot of listeners are, too.
0: And that's how...
1: We all wanted the black and gold.
0: It is so funny how... I think fans, yes, but definitely athletes are wired that way. They think more about the one Super Bowl that got away.
1: Oh,
0: and
1: yeah.
0: Not the two that they won.
1: I'm sure Brady, which one is more memorable, is the lot. Yeah.
0: It's that undefeated 18-0 team or whatever. And that probably hurts him more than any of the 700 Super Bowl rings he has. Son of a gun. Hour in the books. Another hour to go. Let's talk about that 53 some more to kick off hour number two. Euler and Williamson, it's The Drive. Steelers Nation Radio on the Steelers Audio Network.
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0: Good evening, Steeler Nation. How we doing? Well, that's good. Us too. It is hour number two of the drive here. I guess this is this our final? No, we will have one more. There are 30 days in August or 31.
1: Oh, I thought you were going to say, is this the final one of the week? I'm like, yeah,
0: it is.
1: Final
0: hour of the week. I was going to say, right, it's the final show of the week, final show of the month of August.
1: I never know what
0: Monday the 31st. When you were in elementary school, Matt, did they teach you the knuckle trick?
1: Yeah.
0: January,
1: but I think that was invented a little before I was around.
0: August. So there are 31 days in August, so we will have one more August show on Monday. Boom. Quick math. But we got college football this weekend. We've got NFL preseason in the books. And of course, Matt, Sunday evening at 6 o'clock, as you laid out, the Steelers' initial 53-man roster will be released.
1: Yeah.
0: And we're operating.
1: The NFL's so good about, I mean, everyone's going to be tuned in. It's unbelievable. At 5:59.
0: It's unbelievable. Right? I promise you I won't be. I will wait. I will see the list on Twitter 5 minutes later.
1: Yes.
0: And then we'll talk about it Monday.
1: Exactly. And if there's any shocks, then we'll dig into it or a trade or
0: pick
1: up somebody.
0: I've laughed with you about this before.
1: And the practice squad, I am interested for sure.
0: Absolutely. I'm interested in all that stuff. Yeah. I just don't need to be there the second that it drops.
1: I'm not going to set an alarm for 5:58, so I'm... You know,
0: I'm not a reporter. I don't have to write a story on that or anything.
1: I'm going to find out who the guys are. Right?
0: Yes, exactly right. Exactly right. But we think we have a pretty good beat on this, Matt. But at the end of the first hour, you teased a conversation you and Pursuta had on the postgame show last night and a difference that you had in your 53-man roster.
1: Oh, yeah, yeah, yeah.
0: I think...
1: You want to buzz through it, how we project?
0: Let's do it. Let's do it. Four quarterbacks. I don't think
1: it's going to take particularly long.
0: No. Four quarterbacks, we all know.
1: Yes, four quarterbacks, four, the way he put it, running backs, but he's counting Nowakowski.
0: Counting Nowakowski.
1: And
0: Homer.
1: Homer.
0: Okay.
1: Homer doesn't blow me away, but he's a personal protector.
0: The special teams thing, I think, is the kicker.
1: I wish I knew if anyone else took personal protector snaps. I don't, not that I'm aware of.
0: I'm starting to wonder if Lou Nichols could work his way into this conversation.
1: Yeah, I say, he's kind of interesting, but... I haven't blown away with what Homer's done on offense, but I think at least to start the season, he's going to be a special teams captain or whatever. Three tight ends.
0: Yep.
1: Tonyan.
0: Yep.
1: Six wide receivers. I don't even know how that changes unless you get somebody from outside the organization. The two starters, Bernard and Wilson, Wiegand and
0: Skoranek. Two teamers/ depth guys, yeah.
1: Now, quick note, Skoranek... I think it was a special teams tackle he made. Left, went to straight to the locker room, never returned.
0: Yes.
1: That was not addressed in the post-game conference. The only injury I heard was Howard, and maybe that's all they asked him about. Because remember, Tomlin would be like, here's your injury report, bop, bop, bop, bop, bop, bop, right off the bat. And I don't think McCarthy does it that way. So I don't know anything about his situation, but he did not return to the game. It appeared like a head injury. I mean, he got hit pretty hard and kind of looked wheezy, and they took
0: and
1: him.
0: The red hat took him to the locker room.
1: Right.
0: Which the red hat is concussion evaluation.
1: He's friends with the green glove guy. And the blue tent people. Right.
0: The blue tent.
1: Right.
0: You got the blue tent. You got
1: it's like
0: the green
1: Lucky
0: gloves,
1: Charms, yeah.
0: You got the red hat. Yeah. Oh, we need someone's wearing yellow out there, girls.
1: Right.
0: It's like the Lucky Charms. It's like your folders in high school, you know? You got the blue one,
1: Trapper
0: you got the red
1: Keeper,
0: one, you got the ones for math.
1: You guys said
0: English.
1: Trapper Keepers, right?
0: Oh, absolutely.
1: Okay. I don't know that he's fine or not, but it was not addressed. Maybe that comes out, and for some reason he has to start the season on injured reserve or whatever reason. But I think those six are going to count towards our 53.
0: Agreed.
1: We have this conversation. Nine O-linemen.
0: Okay, still keeping nine.
1: Yes. Four tackles. I don't know who the starting right tackle is right this minute, but we know those four tackles.
0: At this point,
1: though,
0: I think that makes sense.
1: Dunker, Hoffman, and the three starters on interior.
0: Yep.
1: Okay. Unfortunately.
0: Three special teams. Long snapper, punter, kicker.
1: Yep. I think six D linemen.
0: Okay. Because when we had done this last at camp, you had seven.
1: Yeah. So. That
0: so
1: six guys.
0: Otumleo is the, I believe, would be the odd one out then.
1: Yeah.
0: Because you would have Cam.
1: And I think Lowry loses out.
0: Yes.
1: I think both of them lose out to Rubio.
0: Yes. Cam, Harmon, Benton, Black, D-Day, and Rubio.
1: Yes. If Rubio lost out to Lowry or Ezzie, I would understand it. So, but I think it's probably only six. which I think that's one of the positions that certainly suffers with four quarterbacks. Mm-hmm. I'd love to keep seven, but yeah, you know, you keep 53.
0: Yep.
1: Are you making sure my math is right, by the way?
0: So far, okay. So good. Okay. Yes.
1: Four outside linebackers.
0: You making sure my, you asking me to do math. I mean,
1: because I just trusted Pursuta that he had it all upright last night.
2: Yeah, and trusted Pursuta right, to do math.
1: It was late at night and he went to Michigan
0: four
1: State,
0: edge rushers, you know. Correct? Outside linebackers, edge
1: yes.
0: rushers.
1: Sawyer's safe. The yes. three big money guys, yes. of course.
0: Yes.
1: I'll come back to safeties and linebackers in a minute because that's where the controversy was.
0: Okay.
1: I had thought, well, I guess, I think Slaughter's on the outside looking in, unfortunately, but he'd be my first call to get on practice squad or one of.
0: I There's think a he's couple valuable. Of those guys in the
1: yeah,
0: secondary.
1: Yeah, there are. There's some of those dudes like Jameson was making plays last night. I think you can get a pretty good group of practice squad defensive backs, but I think six corners.
0: Okay.
1: I'm assuming Porter's one, but if he's on some list or whatever.
0: That's a good point.
1: I could live with five. I mean, if he's unavailable to me on week one.
0: I can live with five for a week.
1: I can live with five for a month, maybe. Mm-hmm. I mean, I don't want to live without Porter, period. But I don't think Everett would ever be. I think Everett, when there's six corners, isn't active on game day. But Echols, Ramsey, Dean, Samuel, Porter's mm-hmm. five mm-hmm. are.
0: Yes.
1: So that leaves.
0: You took five off all linebackers, left. Correct?
1: We didn't talk about them yet.
0: Oh, okay.
1: So I think that leaves eight more spots. Between safeties and off-the-ball linebackers.
0: 10 is 16.
1: Make sure I'm right on that. Because
0: okay, 29 plus 16 is 45?
1: Yeah.
0: Which would give you eight
1: spots.
0: More. Yep. Look okay. at us doing some math.
1: So I know this isn't how the world works, but let's combine safeties and linebackers for those eight spots. Who's definitely off that, who is going to be part of that eight?
0: Queen, Wilson,
1: yes.
0: Elliott, Brisker.
1: That's four. That leaves me four more to play with.
0: Mm-hmm.
1: Roberts.
0: Yes. Yeah, you're right. I should mention him with Queen. He's making
1: Holcomb.
0: I think so.
1: That leaves me two.
0: Mm-hmm.
1: I would take Jenkins and Spears Jennings.
0: You'd leave Bruner.
1: That's where we came down to the controversy.
0: But if you're prioritizing Travis Homer and Skronik and Wiegen, I mean, you're going to have to sacrifice somewhere.
1: Pursuta originally said, you can only take three safeties. Bruner's a lock. Who do you prefer between Jenkins and Spears Jennings? And I said, I can't turn my back on either. And he's like, well, you have to. I'm like, well, I'm going to turn my back on somebody else. let's talk through this.
0: I don't have to.
1: Right. I mean, four safeties isn't crazy.
0: You can't
1: I mean,
0: tell me what to do.
1: Right. I'm not saying keep, you know, seven safeties. I mean, four is kind of the usual number. And he left Spears Jennings off.
0: Okay.
1: But I think Spears Jennings is a really good special teamer, too. I don't know. He's probably not better than Bruner.
0: I love the physicality and the energy that he brings.
1: Yes. I think he's a very good athlete with very good size that shows up every game, including special teams. I'm not exposing him. He might be a starter for you next year. You may have found a diamond there.
0: He might.
1: And I think Jenkins is a quality better than Clark and Pepper guy.
0: I loved Jenkins' three preseason games.
1: And he's known as a very good special teamer, too. So to me, and some of it was, frankly, watching Bruner in the open field get juked out of his shoes and being unable to change directions, saying he's probably only a special teamer forever. And even if he's Matakevich, Killebrew good at it, you got a lot of them.
0: So that was going to be my kind of follow-up.
1: Yeah.
0: I think where this conversation, Matt, leads me is, and I want to hearken on your football background here.
1: And I don't know how much this staff values the Bruners of the world versus last staff.
0: We knew the last staff valued them. But in your mind, how many guys can you have on your 53 that you can say, okay, that's a core special teamer?
1: Four or five at most. But they have to be like Connor Hayward and at least be able to walk out on the field. You know, like Matthew Slater for the Patriots is one of the most well-known ever, and he would never play anything but special teams.
0: Sure, and Killebrew never did unless it was that one year where
1: where
0: you had four safety injuries and you had to break glass in case of emergency.
1: Yeah, so I mean, true, can't do anything else, three, something like that.
0: So Is it fair
1: but
0: to
1: none
0: say
1: none of them are totally only special teams?
0: No, you absolutely know? Not. Like Homer's
1: Hayward
0: not
1: Bay
0: only,
1: and Pierre.
0: Weegan might be the only one who's really special teams.
1: Like Skorana can get you out of a game, and we'll play offensive snaps.
0: Absolutely, and I'm sure Homer could get you out of a game too. But we're also
1: but Killebrew is a great example. Like in anything resembling a perfect world, he did not see the defense, even in a nickel or a dime situation with injuries.
0: So if I say,
1: and I think Bruner's that guy. Plus, I don't think Bruner's getting picked up. I think he'd go right to the practice squad. His dad's on the staff. I don't think he's going to pick another team over you.
0: That he is. So if we're saying Homer, Scrodirty,
1: yeah, who are your core guys?
0: Obviously, Weegan. But does in a weird way,
1: Weegan doesn't almost count
0: because he's a returner. He's not a gunner. He's not a personal protector.
1: The best way to look at it is who would play all four of punt, punt return, kick, kick return. And I can't assure you that these guys all would, but I think Homer amongst the running backs, Skoronic, no one else on offense.
0: So that's
1: which is light.
0: And again, we don't know how this staff values this.
1: Yeah.
0: You almost have to throw everything you know out the window and wipe it clean and start anew.
1: I think Sawyer would be on all four of those units.
0: Okay.
1: If you add
0: Sawyer to the list, then all of a sudden, Homer, Skronik, Sawyer.
1: I think Holcomb's on all four of those units.
0: Okay.
1: Eccles, probably. I don't think Everett would be active on game day, but he would be in the mix if needed. He's definitely done special team stuff since he's been here.
0: Robert Spears Jennings?
1: For sure. Jenkins, for sure. And then I think you fill in the gap. You know, like if it's punt team, you have a long snapper and a punter, you know. Well, I mean, that's pretty decent.
0: As we lay it out there.
1: But if Bruner's better than all of them at it.
0: Sure.
1: You're cutting your back. You know what I mean? That's the rub.
0: But how does this new staff value that too?
1: Exactly, exactly.
0: That is interesting.
1: I just don't want to move on from Spears Jennings.
0: I'll tell you this. In a 30,000-foot view, in a macro economic view.
1: Right? Yeah.
0: Macro is big.
1: It's big. Micro's little. Microscope sees the little things.
0: The idea of keeping five off-ball linebackers in the NFL in 2026 does seem a little crazy.
1: Yeah.
0: Do you really need five at that position when it's been so...
1: The other thing people don't think about is you can play nickel basically two ways. You could play basically a four... Or a 5-1. So I think this defense will do both.
0: Two middle linebackers standing in the middle of the defense.
1: Right.
0: Is not what it used to be.
1: It used to be because Ramsey's going to be hovering around there and line up in linebacker spots.
0: Especially when you're
1: and Holcomb and
0: four,
1: Roberts are really good.
0: Holcomb and Roberts who would start for a couple teams around the league.
1: The only way I could be convinced of not making this my 53 would be if Danny Smith and Danny Crossman both walked in and be like, Bruner's like the best special team in the league. I'm like, okay, I didn't know.
0: Or he's
1: I
0: top
1: believe
0: five.
1: Yeah. Like he's uncuttable. Yeah,
0: he might be the best special teams player in the AFC North.
1: Yeah. Like he's a Pro Bowl special teamer. I'm like, well, then I'm keeping him, you know?
0: Sure.
1: And we'll figure something else out. But and maybe like you have to cut Skoronic.
0: Pretty soon.
1: You know what I mean? But he went to the Pro Bowl as a special teamer.
0: Pretty soon, all these questions will become answers.
1: Yeah, but if he's not even my personal protector, at least Killebrew is a personal protector. If that's Homer and not Bruner, makes me think he's not the most valuable special team player on the planet. That he's really good at it, but not elite. And thus, I probably can get away with it because I don't want to move on from Spears Jennings.
0: Oh, I definitely don't.
1: Yeah, I really like what I see from
0: him. And I really like Jenkins, too, but I think I would prioritize Spears Jennings just because the youth and the...
1: I also think that you're one safety injury away from Jenkins being the backup. I think Spears Jennings the four, just because of experience.
0: Mm-hmm.
1: You know, like if someone gets hurt on game day, Elliott or Brisker, I think Jenkins fills in for that.
0: And you know what? As you and I talk this thing out, I would add, to agree with you, I would add Deshaun Elliott, coming off a pretty significant injury last year.
1: We haven't seen much of Brisker
0: Haven't seen much of him.
1: Right.
0: Brisker's been hurt the last couple weeks. Haven't seen much of him.
1: I'm sure many people are like, Ramsey plays safety, though. Don't you know that?
0: Sure.
1: Like, yeah, but I don't really want him to.
0: And then you have the Joey Porter Jr. factor, too. What if all of a sudden you're going to really need Ramsey as a corner?
1: Mm-hmm.
0: So as we talk this out with the spotty health status of that safety, those two starting safeties right now, I think you got to keep four.
1: I think four makes a lot of sense. And maybe they all have to be even active on game day, at least week one.
0: Mm-hmm. And then, as you mentioned, Bruno goes to the practice squad.
1: I don't think you have any problem putting him on the practice squad.
0: Week two or three or four, you're feeling healthy and sound in your secondary, and you can bring him back up, and you can send one of those guys down.
1: Or somebody gets hurt.
0: Or
1: one of the wideouts or quarterbacks.
0: Somebody gets hurt.
1: Right. Or now, I could you trade? I'm trying to think of a list of anyone that has more than a zero possibility of getting traded. Hang with me. Rudolph?
0: Yeah, more than 0%. I'd say it's extremely unlikely, but
1: agreed.
0: It's not a there's a non-0% chance that Mason could get moved. Non-0% chance.
1: Like Pursuit mentioned, he's like, if Max is the right tackle, do you really need two swing tackles? I'm like, not really, really.
0: No, it's nice. The question more so becomes, would anybody give you anything?
1: I'm not giving you a seventh-round pick.
0: I was going to say, would you rather have another year of Broderick or a seventh-round pick? I'd probably just keep Broderick in terms of...
1: If it's a fifth, I'm listening. That's the thing is, a lot of these guys...
0: Same with Mason Rudolph. If you call me right now and offer me a seventh for Mason Rudolph, kick rocks.
1: Right.
0: But if it's a fifth...
1: Because I think most of these guys, I wouldn't give for nothing. And a seventh isn't enough for me to sell any of them because they're making the team. But if I'm in a roster crunch and I have to keep Bruner or... I'm cutting Rudolph or Broderick or somebody like that and getting nothing for them. I'm just saying, who else could you? And you just got to look at every angle.
0: Yeah.
1: Roman Wilson.
0: No. Because what are you going to get for him?
1: I mean, people probably like, you could trade Caleb Johnson. I'm like, everyone in the world knows he's not making the team at this point. And at most, you're getting a seventh rounder 3 years from now. and that doesn't help your numbers crunch.
0: I don't think there's anyone that would. One, offer you a legit return in the trade market that two, you would be willing to part with.
1: Yeah, that you would rather keep for the year than as opposed to that. What about Echols? If you knew Slaughter was going to, because Slaughter could be your backup slot, whether he's on the practice squad or whatever.
0: Sure.
1: Echols is pretty far down the pecking order of outside corners.
0: Yes.
1: And I think he's good enough that if I was a team that had a corner need, I'd be very interested.
0: Desperate, yeah, particularly for
1: he could be a three on some teams or definitely a four.
0: No, he's a legit belongs on the field on
1: Sunday.
0: And he's
1: a good special teamer, yeah.
0: Yeah.
1: And he makes a little bit of money you could dump. I'm just saying, like, who's a non-zero chance to open a roster spot via trade? I'd throw him in the mix.
0: If you go to the secondary, I feel like it'd have to be Echols.
1: Yeah.
0: You just brought in Everett and Dean. They're not going anywhere.
1: No chance.
0: Porter, I don't know. Unless someone comes in and offers you two first-round picks or a first,
1: if you think
0: and a
1: there's
0: second,
1: no chance of signing this guy in the next 2 years, and someone gives you the Sauce Gardner deal,
0: sure.
1: Right.
0: Sure.
1: I mean, but I didn't include him on purpose because he's a big ticket item. I'm just saying that.
0: I don't think Ramsey's going anywhere.
1: No. The two starting safeties.
0: No.
1: Nobody's going to trade for Jenkins or right.
0: Yeah, it's a different year in that regard for this roster. Echols
1: might
0: be the
1: one. Turn like Lowry into a pick or any of those. Guys
0: and any of the depth offensive linemen that you could say could command something, you wouldn't want to get rid of them at this point either.
1: Right, Broderick's the only one I'd even consider,
0: like a Hoffman type. You know,
1: right.
0: Like
1: no way,
0: not getting rid of that guy at this point. No way, too valuable.
1: You could live with eight O linemen on the roster.
0: Yes,
1: like if you had to have Bruner in this scenario, and someone says Titans say we'll give you a fifth round pick for Broderick Jones, like
0: okay,
1: we can think about that. You know what I mean? Just because I need to make a spot and. Highly unlikely I'll sign him after the season. I have a third tackle that I trust in Cook.
0: Mm-hmm.
1: Max is going to be my right tackle. If you could check all those boxes, maybe.
0: Maybe. Yeah.
1: I don't think anybody would give you something for Holcomb.
0: Don't think so.
1: Yeah. I mean, he's valuable because the Steelers could live without Holcomb because Roberts is strong. But, I mean.
0: Roberts was also just out there on the open market, too.
1: Yeah, right.
0: So, it's.
1: I mean, I just know there'll be a lot of phone lines open across
0: all
1: 32 teams. You know, hey, I know you're thinking about cutting him. You want a seventh rounder instead of us having to fight waivers on him?
0: Sure. Sure. And that absolutely happens. And maybe the Steelers are looking at some wide receivers or defensive backs or something along those lines as well.
1: We'll give you Broderick and Roman for your wide receiver that's making money. Those deals don't happen often, but.
0: Pretty soon here, Matt, all these questions will become answers.
1: Yeah.
0: As on Sunday at 6 o'clock, we will get the Steelers' initial 53-man roster. Although, I should probably point out, I guess Sunday at 6 o'clock is the deadline, right? So it could come earlier than that.
1: I'm sure we'll get stuff filtered out.
0: Could come earlier than that. Yeah, but that's when we will know across the league finalized.
1: Tell the league this is our 53.
0: Yes. Let's keep the conversation going. We're going to hit some tweets in this hour as well. You know where to get at us if you want to get involved. Euler and Williamson. It's The Drive on a Friday. Steelers Nation Radio on the Steelers Audio Network.
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0: going along here on this Friday, Matt Williamson.
1: We got the fun one.
0: Yeah, we got a little pep. You're over there playing the drums on the table.
1: I was, man. Yeah.
0: I'm
1: preseason in the books. Go into a weekend where we don't have a lot to do, but yeah, then dude, at the end, we're going to learn the roster. Right.
0: We had a lovely time up in Buffalo. Yeah, it's funny. I'm an easy man to please. You give me some fresh Labatt and some of the best wings in the world, and I am I'm content, brother.
1: That does sound extremely great right now.
0: Our basement remodel that has been going on for like the last 3 months is basically done. They have like one or two last kind of T's to cross and I's to dot on Monday, but we've basically been given the green light. You can start moving stuff back down there and setting up and all that. So
1: all your memorabilia and all your good stuff. Yeah.
0: Tomorrow, I'll tell you what I'm going to do. First thing that's going to happen is that TV's getting mounted on the wall.
1: Nice.
0: And then college football's going to be on all day, baby, while I'm getting
1: gradually
0: the basement
1: bring
0: set
1: stuff
0: up.
1: Down.
0: Exactly right. Nice. So, yeah, a little pep in our step here today. Beautiful Friday in Pittsburgh. And Matt will be, because next weekend is still Labor Day weekend. There's no NFL, but Labor Day weekend's always a little wild. And
1: I'll be things, in Deep Creek.
0: You've got your tradition with your buddies. I'm taking the wife and kids down to Morgantown for the WVU opener. So this will kind of be the last weekend.
1: Who do they open against?
0: Coastal Carolina.
1: I'd say it must be somebody that's not all that daunting.
0: The
1: kids would be invited.
0: The Chanticleers. Yes, the last handful of years when we've opened up with Penn State and Pitt and Maryland for like the last 5 or 6 years.
1: That's not for little girls.
0: The kids weren't going to those games. we have a kind of unspoken thing that if it's a quote-unquote rivalry type game, if you will.
1: Yeah.
0: Pitt, Virginia Tech, Maryland, I guess Penn State.
1: Those are daddy games.
0: Those are like no wives, no kids. Maybe the wives, but definitely no
1: serious
0: kids.
1: Serious babysitting, yeah.
0: But yeah, no, I'm excited for this weekend, man. To get
1: 2 years
0: some,
1: ago or 3 years ago, I guess, but my kids were still in high school. We took a trip to the North Carolina shore and just made an easy way home and just hit like 7 colleges, not official, but just like
0: just see the campus.
1: Showed up there, walked around, had lunch there or whatever.
0: Sure.
1: Coastal Carolina was pretty cool.
0: Right in Myrtle Beach, right?
1: It's like kind of party central.
0: I think so. The story of how they picked Chanticleer as a mascot is pretty funny. It was because originally Coastal Carolina was a branch campus. I don't know if that's technically the right term, but to South Carolina.
1: Ah,
0: and South Carolina,
1: there too.
0: South Carolina is the Gamecocks, and so the Chanticleer was kind of
1: it's like a chicken.
0: It's kind of like a Gamecock. Kind of like, I think it's like a French chicken or something.
1: Okay, fancy chicken.
0: Sacré bleu.
1: Maybe they have them in Paris.
0: Maybe we'll see them when we are there in October.
1: October.
0: That's a good French word, actually.
1: Silly good nigga.
0: No, I'm French, you ignorant.
1: I told them we already got one.
0: We'll have to watch Monty Python on the plane.
1: Yeah, maybe that's something to do over the weekend.
0: I'm French. Can't you tell from my outrageous accent? I told them we already got one. Is there anyone else we can talk to? Chanticleer being a kind of an homage to the Gamecocks and the relationship that those universities used to have when they were tethered together. But Matt,
1: wasn't what we planned on talking about this segment.
0: Was not what we planned on talking about this segment. That tends to happen this time of year. Our focus will be getting more singularly focused and narrowed here as we get closer and closer to September 13th, of course. But a little little conversation on special teams, I think, before we, before we get to the tweets and the questions and comments and concerns and reactions. I thought overall a pretty positive special teams game for the Steelers.
1: I thought the coverage teams were exceptional.
0: Your first two touchdowns were kind of directly tied to that.
1: Yeah, they're very short fields.
0: Very short fields.
1: Yeah.
0: One at the 13-yard line and the other at the 28-yard line, I want to say. Coverage teams, I thought, did very well. Clean in the kicking game.
1: Yeah.
0: And, of course, the Wiegen touchdown that I think we'd all been waiting to see that explosive-type return from him this preseason.
1: Yeah, and I was not, like, concerned and Mike and I were kind of making fun of this last night that all of a sudden there's this narrative going around that Wiegen's not going to be a good returner. And we laid it out. It's like, you think you're playing with a lot of different dudes on defense. If you're the guy returning punts every time, the 10 in front of you could be Mo, Larry, Curly. I mean, like, they're going to be different dudes all the time. And believe it or not, special teams coaches do game plan and there are set plays. They're just kind of winging it in the preseason, too. Just don't screw up. Don't take penalties. Try to be in the right place. Even number 42 on one of their punt returns basically tackled Weegent. Yes. Get out of the way. You know, yes. We were making fun of, it's hard enough playing against their 11, and then this guy's a double agent, just because people have never done special teams before. But I also said, and there are receipts of this, that I hadn't before this game, I hadn't seen,
0: why you drafted him in the fourth round.
1: Just show me a glimpse, a peek of, man, that was great change of direction or a burst or whatever. But he also had people all over him. Yeah. And not all his returns were great either. I mean, there was a couple where he was backwards, mm-hmm. and you can't be losing yards on punt returns either.
0: The 4 yard line when he probably should have just let that thing bounce in the end zone, and he tried to return it. And hey, this is another one of those we don't know. Maybe they told him it's the preseason return.
1: Field everything. Yeah, exactly.
0: Right. Who cares? Field everything.
1: We just don't get any better by
0: just get reps.
1: And yes. Teams do that all the time, folks. The regular season, he may have ran away from it. Fire! I'm done. Mm-hmm. Just return anything because we want every practice rep we can get. We need to block people real, and we need tackling and all that. But his return was great. And you saw balance and vision and change of directions and burst to finish. And great. I mean, obviously, that's the highlight of the special teams plays.
0: I think any of those kind of whispers of dark horse candidate, I don't know, will Weegan make the initial 53? I think that was put to rest last night.
1: Although Heidenreich is the only guy that could bump him. And he had a nice game,
0: too. He did, too.
1: Just want to mention. Yeah, I know we're going to play something about the rookie class, but rookie class had a nice night.
0: No, they sure did. And we just wanted to play just a couple comments from those guys. Jeremy Bernard, Maxi Honachor, and, of course, the special teams darling, Caden Weegan. Here's what they talked about post game.

0: get a smile out of Lou when you said that running back stuff.
1: Yeah. Lou knows what's up.
2: Does that experience being in the backfield a little bit at Alabama, they used you all around, does that help when you get essentially what is a screen or an RPO on that
1: point? I mean, it came from, you know, my childhood. I played running back for a very long time in my childhood. I always had the ball in my hand, so, you know, it just came from that, and it just always translated to stay with me.
2: Do you feel like you were able to showcase that? No live tackling, so it's hard to showcase in camp, but these three preseason games, you were able to really showcase your ability to break tackles in space.
1: Yeah. I mean, when... Even throughout the draft process and when everybody asks, you know, what's my strength, I always say, you know, my run after catch. And, you know, I was able to, you know, showcase that, you know, throughout these past three games.
3: Your first game at this level, how would you take us through how it went?
4: I thought it was fun going out there with the guys. You know, being back, you know, only had two practices. You know, stuff didn't go as planned out there, but, you know, just got to learn from it and prepare better for the next game. Or when my next opportunity comes, I'll say, just keep getting better. You know, I'm back now, healthy, so just got to keep getting better in practice.
5: How fun was it leading Eli on that touchdown?
4: It was fun. Just always scoring, you know, putting points up is fun, you know, especially for him. It was just a lot of excitement and joy, you know. It was fun.
5: How confident are you in your health? You feel good? You feel like you're over?
4: Yeah, I'm good. Yeah, I feel great. Just got to probably just get in more football shape. You know, being back, expected.
5: Any early jitters out there?
4: Any what?
5: Early jitters.
4: Nah, I feel good. I feel like I was getting off my sets good. The sack, I mean, I just kind of lunged, watched the tape on that. My feet just was fine, just little stuff. I go back and watch film, see what, you know, what I could learn and just get better.
6: Oh, it felt great. That was kind of the whole goal of preseason, was to get an offensive and special teams touchdown. So kind of last second, but it felt good.
5: Did you feel like it was coming? It had been sort of tough sledding for a little while in the return game.
6: Yes.
5: Did you think that was, that was close?
6: Yeah, for sure. In my past, that's kind of how I felt. It's always when it's kind of difficult at first, and then finally something opens up, and credit goes out to all the blockers on there. They had that whole sideline open up once I came back.
5: When you broke the first tackle, did you think, okay, I got a shot here?
6: Yes, kind of when I got outside, and then, like Levi said, he was sitting there waving me forward, so I was like, kind of knew when I just saw the punter and him, we were good.
3: What were the emotions before that, throughout this preseason? You know, I mean, how have you kept your head kind of in this?
6: Well, I was a little frustrated because I feel like, me personally, I could have done better, and the guys have been blocking their butts off, so felt good to kind of give one back to them and show them that we can do stuff in the return game. But, yeah, it was frustrating at first, but finally got one.
7: That was Jeremy Bernard, Mad Maxi Honachor, and Caden Wiegen last night from the locker room in Buffalo, New Highmark Stadium, of course. Kinger and Max kept making the joke that it smells like new car in here. And it kind of did walking through the concourse. It doesn't smell like beer and nachos.
8: But all the carpet's nice and clean not worn at all. And
7: Absolutely. But
8: no stains on the walls or anything.
7: Yes.
8: Bathrooms are nice.
7: Oh, they were fantastic. Easy in and out and all that good stuff. Love the enthusiasm from Jeremy Bernard. I'm sure he'd kind of been waiting for one of those type moments as well. And then
8: I think he's going to be really popular around here.
7: I think he is,
8: especially
7: too,
8: when you really start watching him block and break tackles and go over the middle and do dirty work. You know, yeah.
7: I was going to say, I was thinking about holding off on this because you and I laugh a lot of times when people make these type of parallels or comparisons and things like that. You always got to compare him to somebody iconic and all those things,
8: sure,
7: right? But I think there could be some Hines Ward light in his game.
8: Yeah.
7: Now, if he turns into Hines Ward, goodness.
8: Sure, yeah. Of course.
7: But I think he could do some Hines Ward type stuff, and as you mentioned, which would really endear him to the fans.
8: Yeah, I think he fits this town and this organization really well. And I've been told, and he had this reputation, like if you read The Beast and the draft, of he's a really like a wide receiver historian, too. Like he puts a lot of time and effort into the history of the position and how could I get better.
7: Yeah.
8: And, you know, pretty cool.
7: It is really cool. And, you know, for those young guys, I think one thing that a lot of people can relate to is when you put the work in, you don't always see the results right away.
8: Oh, sure.
7: You know, and it can be a long process and there can be self-doubt and all those things.
8: And the level of competition is about to skyrocket, by the way. You're not playing any lawyers out there, you know.
7: But I think for Jeremy and for Wiegen, a nice little kind of boost to your confidence.
8: Yeah.
7: It's like show and prove. You know, it's like, hey, this is what I've been working for. All those hours, all those reps, all those meetings and practices. I got in the end zone.
8: In an NFL stadium, right.
7: Proof of concept, you know?
8: Yeah, yeah.
7: Get back in the lab, keep working, and good things are going to continue to happen.
8: And I hope Max thinks the same thing.
7: I was going to say, you heard some of that from Max there, where it's like, I just got to watch the film. I got to get myself cleaned up. You know,
8: he couldn't have felt great about his first couple reps. Like,
7: no.
8: Oh, no.
7: But I also, though, I would have... I was going to say I would have almost. I definitely would. No doubt. Would rather... If you gave me... bird in the hand, or that's the wrong example, but what Max went through last night versus if he would have come out of there and looked just kicking butt, looks like a future Hall of Famer, I'd rather have him struggle in his first preseason
8: game.
7: It's not supposed to be that easy.
8: I mean, same with Aller. I didn't want him just to, this is easy. You know, I want some down moments, you know, especially at that position. He played a ton of snaps, and same with Everett and Rubio and all those guys. And I the draft class to me, I don't know how much it'll pay off this year. They draft a lot of dudes, and they all look very promising. You know, like Nowakowski, we don't bring up enough. Mm-hmm. I think he's going to be a part of every game plan every week. Max might be your starter from day one. It's not going to take long after that. Bernard's going to be on the field quite a bit. After that, I don't know. I mean, Wiegand's going to be out there.
7: Mm-hmm.
8: Maybe I'm missing somebody. I don't know anyone else.
7: But Dunker and Aller, we'll have to wait and see, obviously.
8: I think Everett's the same.
7: You know, I think Everett's the same. Those third-round picks.
8: Spears, Jenkins as well.
7: Yes.
8: Jennings as well.
7: And listen, I've got confidence that if you had to call on Everett or you had to call on Dunker, that they'd be able to do a job for you.
8: Yeah.
7: It's just the pecking order in front of them. We're going to have to wait and see.
8: Right. They were drafted for another day, but we know how they could get called upon in week three. I mean, it's just the way it works.
7: In fact, if they don't get called upon at some point this season, that'd probably be a surprise.
8: Yeah.
7: That's just the nature of the beast.
8: And again, this is not because Tomlin did this as well. This is not comparing staffs. But clearly, they got that group, their draft picks, a lot of work. And think about how much more the coaching staff knows about the draft class just from those three games, let alone all the practices. But they played a ton, a lot of collective snaps when they were healthy. I mean, there was a couple of times that, you know, Dunker didn't play with the second game, Max didn't play the first two. But when any of the draft picks were healthy and able to play, got a lot of work, and their position coaches are going to value that.
7: Yes, they
8: Rubio,
7: absolutely.
8: You got to use your hands a little different, or boy, you look like you wore down a little bit late in that game. You played 50 some snaps, or
7: right?
8: Whatever, you
7: know, right. Your technique started to wane in the second half because you're tired.
8: Your conditioning's not set. Yeah. You know, right.
7: And again, a lot of those things it's to be expected. It's not a negative.
8: That's why coaches want to figure it out. Exactly. Right? They need to know now, not in week eight.
7: That's why you have preseason games.
8: Yeah.
7: That's why you have dozens of guys on the coaching staff and video assistants and video coordinators and all those things. It's because this is a process.
8: And we used bad examples. There's going to be good examples, too. Like, wow, you did that a lot better than I would have guessed when we drafted you know?
7: One more segment to go to wrap this thing up for the day and for the week and for the preseason. We'll get to as many of your questions, comments, concerns, and reactions as we can before we get out of here. Euler and Williamson, it's The Drive. 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
13: quien le espera en la yarda 46 de Pittsburgh. 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Kaden Wiggins.
7: I don't know what it means, Matt, but I love it.
8: Oh, yeah. That is good stuff.
7: Alvaro Martin, Spanish
8: broadcaster. He's a great guy, yeah.
7: He's a great guy. We enjoy talking with him, getting to know him over the years, and his touchdown calls are always electric, and I love the Kaden Wiggins kick return there. As that was sent to us by Reg, and I had to play that one here on the show at some point today. always enjoy hearing those as we get ready to close down the show for the day and for the week. Of course, a big day on Sunday as we will have the Steelers' initial 53-man roster. And only one thing left to do between now and then, and that is to get to your questions, comments, concerns, and reactions. Monster Mayhem says, welcome back to YouTube. I have a couple questions for Yinz. Number one, regarding your Hall of Fame talks from camp in the offseason, what do you think Chris Boswell's chances are?
8: Ooh. He's got to do a lot. I mean, that's such a hard position to go.
7: I don't think there's many kickers that have a chance. I would say he has a chance.
8: Yeah, that's a good way of putting it. Like, I think he'll be on the ballot.
7: Yes.
8: And maybe
7: yes.
8: even a finalist. Don't you think that he needs, like, five more years? But they just gave him a contract. Like, I don't think they're thinking he's going away anytime soon. He's certainly not dropping off.
7: But for a kicker, they could
8: they have to still play forever.
7: Yeah.
8: I think Tucker goes, which doesn't help his cause.
7: That they were kind of in the same era.
8: Yeah.
7: And if you look to the kickers that are in, and we just saw it with Adam Vinatieri, you got to have those big postseason moments.
8: It sure helps.
7: And Boz has had some really good postseason moments. I mean, he literally won them a game in Kansas City when he scored every single point.
8: Great postseason kicker,
7: yes.
8: Yeah.
7: But you've got to hit some,
8: a Super
7: send
8: Bowl
7: your team to the Super Bowl or win the Super Bowl. Or
8: in the snow, crazy. You know,
7: it's
8: right.
7: just, is there only two or three kickers that are in Canton?
8: It's Vinatieri, Jan Stenerud, and I think Morton Anderson.
7: Morton Anderson,
8: and
7: so
8: people
7: three.
8: Don't remember Jan Stenerud in the 70s, yeah.
7: I
8: think Tucker's a lock.
7: Boswell definitely will be discussed. And I think, but it's just so hard for kickers.
8: It's so hard. So next week's weird for content because it's a real calm. It's one of the weirder weeks to do content because it's a calm before the storm. We're not going to talk about the 53 roster for 5 days straight,
7: no.
8: 30
7: we'll do
8: segments.
7: We'll do a good amount of fantasy football stuff next week.
8: That's a good point. Kicking has changed so much, so fast. Let's make a note to discuss it because there's rule changes with kickers.
7: TV, you write that down for us?
8: There's rule changes for kickoffs. The balls have changed. The kickers themselves have changed. I'm not an expert on it, but I find it fascinating.
7: That's good. We got time next week. Let's do it.
8: Yeah.
7: From the weird world of Matt Williamson.
8: This is the bar, and this applies to Boswell, but even over the course of his career, the bar for what a great kicker is going up at a unbelievably rapid rate, you know, especially over the last like 2 or 3 years.
7: Monster Mayhem also asks or says, we've heard a lot about the right tackle spot. What's going on with the right guard spot? It's going to be Spencer Anderson.
8: I think it's Anderson all day long.
7: Yep.
8: And I think Hoffman will be first off the bench.
7: Which, again, that's kind of... If you thought Hoffman was slightly better than Anderson, he's your backup center.
8: We've had that conversation. It's a weird way of looking at it.
7: You do kind of like that guy to be your sixth man who can mm-hmm. cover a lot of different spots on game day.
8: I hate this about the way the world works sometimes. And I did explain this before, is if Hoffman and Anderson are close, they're in the same tier, think about it on game day, though. You know, like you're probably like, well, Hoffman can bump into center if Frazier gets hurt. Yes, he could. But think about your play in the Ravens. Hoffman's your starting right guard. Frazier's your starting center. And Hoffman gets hurt in the first quarter. And then you're looking around like, if Frazier gets hurt, we don't have anyone else that knows how to snap a football. That's a problem.
7: Yes, it is.
8: You know, and only two of your guys really know how to snap a football at a professional level. You don't want them both on the field at the same time. And so that works against Hoffman, that he's good at something. It, you know what I mean?
7: And we all know. I mean, that's
8: right.
7: I wouldn't even call that the politics of, that's just.
8: Coaches think that way.
7: That's just roster building.
8: Right, yeah. If my best two snappers by a long, wide margin are both on the field together, What if they run into each other and both get hurt on the same play?
7: You better have
8: We're going to lose. We're going to lose. Right. Snapping's important.
7: Remember what happened when Debo had the long snap? Everyone remembered, I think that ball's still out in the mound.
8: And that's only one, you know, four plays a game or something. You'd go for it on fourth instead. I got to snap the ball on first down. Spencer Anderson has done it. I'm sure Dunker's tried it in his life, but I mean, I'm putting Dexter Lawrence right over him every time. Right.
7: Just make them, dare them to make a mistake.
8: Mm-hmm.
7: Yeah, it's, listen, one of the elements of roster building and roster management is certainly having your glass to break in case of emergency.
8: Oh, yeah, and break, like, all the way down the line. Like, if the seven worst things that can happen, they actually do this. I mean, most staffs walk out there going, and that's how they figure out they're inactive sometimes. Sometimes people don't understand putting the puzzle together of who can be inactive and who's not. Like, McCarthy or whoever should say, what are the seven worst things that could happen in this game?
7: Aaron Rodgers goes out.
8: Rodgers gets hurt, then Rudolph gets hurt, blah, blah, blah. Like all these terrible things. Like, well, what do we do? Or you actually have that plan for your O-line coach. I mean, he should go to the O-line coach and be like, what's the worst thing that could happen in this game? Frazier gets hurt. And then Falcone gets hurt. Okay. Yeah. But I can, Hoffman will be my center. Jones will be my left tackle. Mm-hmm. I got those guys available. All right, what's the third thing that never will happen, but the dominoes are just...
7: Mason McCormick has to snap the ball.
8: Right. It's like, eventually, I have to put five guys out there on the O-line. That's going to happen for every snap, and they are going to snap a football every play. Who's going to do it if a terrible sequence of event happens?
7: Trey asks us, and honestly, a bunch of other people, but Trey's just the one that I see here now that I'm swimming through these. Our thoughts on potentially bringing in Cedric Tillman.
8: I don't know how healthy he is because he has had injury concerns. I've been brought up a lot. I really liked him coming out of Tennessee. I really liked him early in his Browns career, but I don't know why he fell out of favor because until now their receivers haven't been good. You know, they drafted two now. He's also not exactly the style I'd be after. I would prefer a outside the numbers non-slot, and Tillman does do some of that, but he's a little more physical, not a take your top off type of guy. But on his good days, he's a good player.
7: Mm-hmm.
8: You know, so I'd have to do a little more homework on why he was cut off a bad team, because I know their top two they love, and Judy's going to make the team, and the dude from Texas that Ford, I think his name is, got in trouble that they gave a lot of money for to make the team.
7: Yes.
8: And none of those guys play special teams, so maybe he's just odd man out.
7: Yeah.
8: But I would understand it.
7: Maybe that's something we can discuss a little bit more next week, depending on if anything happens here in the next 48 hours or so. Matt, before we go, we've got a ton of tweets. This is great. This is a good problem to have because we'll need them next week. But Jeff, Steel Curtain, RJ, Steelers Burner, Steelers Nation Australia, Jimbo Dean, all these tweets that we're not going to have time to get to. But another thing, along with Tillman that we got asked about by a few people was thoughts on the cancellation of the Pro Bowl.
8: Long overdue.
7: I think it was time.
8: Yeah. I commend them for being like the first major league to do that because it's not real football. It's not real hockey or basketball when they do it either.
7: Right.
8: Baseball's kind of real.
7: Baseball, I think, is the most.
8: Yeah.
7: And hockey's kind of figured it out that they've done this thing where they've started to occasionally replace the All-Star game with international stuff, like that Four Nations tournament.
8: Well, that's kind of cool.
7: Which is, people will tune in if it's USA and Canada.
8: Oh, yeah, yeah.
7: And Russia and Sweden.
8: I mean, you'd turn in for any of it, I'm sure.
7: Heck yeah.
8: Yeah.
7: But that
8: I haven't watched the Pro Bowl since I was seven, though.
7: I haven't watched a Pro Bowl since it was still at Aloha Stadium or whatever it was called in Hawaii. I also think, too.
8: And I'm sure ratings are bad.
7: It will once again make the Pro Bowl distinction something legitimate.
8: Because
7: there won't be 57 alternates added to the roster every year. It'll just be the guys that are named to the Pro Bowl, and that's it.
8: Yeah. Again, like when Huntley went, because no one else wanted to go in the AFC quarterbacks. It's like, he probably got a Pro Bowl bonus for it, too, which is crazy because he didn't deserve it, you know?
7: You know what I want to see? You know what I want to see? Is I want to see the Pro Bowl guys in a flag football game against like the USA flag football Olympic team. Okay. That's what I want to see now. All right. I want to see it. We've had all this trash talk. Remember that quarterback for the USA flag football team was like, I'm better in this league than Patrick Mahomes. You know, Patrick Mahomes couldn't do what I do or whatever he said a couple years ago. I don't know if you guys remember that. I'd like to see it.
8: My eyebrows went up quite a bit.
7: I'd like to see it.
8: I'd like to see it.
7: It's a completely different game, completely different rules and all that stuff. But, hey,
8: I'm betting on Mahomes.
7: I'm sure
8: that dude is great at what he does.
7: I think I'm betting on the NFL athletes, too. But I will say, if you watch that like Olympic style and it's going
8: to
7: be
8: oh, I'm
7: the
8: sure
7: Olympics
8: there's tricks
7: in
8: to
7: two
8: it
7: years,
8: and, yeah.
7: It's there's tricks to it. That's, the right way to put it. It was kind of similar last summer Olympics, Matt, in Paris 2 years ago. Was the first time they had 3-on-3 basketball as part of the Olympics. And I think
8: it's a different world, right?
7: I think a lot of people thought, like, USA, they'll just send our NBA B team, you know, and we'll dominate. And those guys got smoked.
8: Really?
7: Because it's a different strategy, different game.
8: Yeah.
7: And especially with football, where you remove the physicality element. All that being said, I'm still taking Mahomes, but that'd be something I'd be interested in seeing.
8: I can't imagine that the other guys have somebody like George Pickens, where I could just, like, throw it super high in the air, and he's going to come down with it.
7: Because those guys would probably be playing on Sunday.
8: Right. Or could cover George Pickens.
7: Yes,
8: or
7: exactly
8: Justin
7: right. Exactly right. Matt, good stuff. That will do it for us today. Touched on a lot of different subjects. We've got a lot of tweets still to get to next week. We'll obviously have 53-man roster initial rosters. And we will, of course. I want to get into some of that kicker stuff that Matt mentioned there.
8: Yeah, I'm going to do a little homework on it. There's some cool articles I think The Athletic put out about kickers that are really telling how they doctored the balls now, all kinds of different stuff. Yeah, it's pretty neat.
7: And we'll have some Week Zero college football stuff to discuss next week maybe as well, too, if we go around campus and talk about some of these big names. But that will do it for us for this week. Thanks to Mr. TV, Tyler V, for producing on the video side. For Matt Williamson, I'm Wes Shuler. Take care, everybody. Have a good weekend, and we will talk to you soon. As always, you know where to find us.

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0: It's The Drive on the Steelers Audio Network. Wes Schuler, Matt Williamson with you here for the next 2 hours on this Friday, where we have finally made it. The preseason is
1: in the books, dude.
0: In the books.
1: Yeah.
0: The month of August, almost in the books. We've got meaningful college football tomorrow, Matt Williamson, which means meaningful NFL football is right around the corner.
1: Yeah, cuts on Sundays, obviously the next big thing going on. And I heard Coach McCarthy's post-game interview, I thought was really good because he was very conscious of what that means and how important it is and how to approach it with the young men. I got a big kick out of that. My first question for you, though, is I want to hear how the stadium is. Give me the rundown on that first. We'll get into the games and all that good stuff.
0: New Highmark Stadium.
1: Yeah.
0: So it's funny. I think the reviews have been a little mixed.
1: I know sight lines are an issue. Fans don't
0: I think in some of the upper deck areas, the sight lines aren't the best. But I'll tell you, from my standpoint, which is obviously different than just someone who pays for a ticket and goes through the front gate.
1: Tailgating and jumping through tables and
0: how
1: putting
0: long
1: on your
0: are
1: right,
0: the lines for concessions and how long are the lines for bathrooms? Because those things, how much room do you have to maneuver in the concourse?
1: Yeah.
0: I understand that stuff really matters when you're going as a fan. From my standpoint, Matt, Old Highmark Stadium. Granted, I loved the atmosphere. It reminded me of going to a college football game in an old beat-down stadium where no one's there to be on Instagram and look fancy. They're just there to scream and yell and cheer on the team.
1: Stay warm. Yeah.
0: So I did kind of love the charm and the atmosphere and the old-school throwback nature of their old stadium. But in terms of amenities, in terms of all that stuff, Old Highmark Stadium was bottom five in the league.
1: It had to be the
0: easily
1: bottom, right?
0: To me, this
1: super
0: new
1: quick, if you don't mind, I hosted the post game show with Mike Pursuta, and he's like, the last time I went on the road was the playoff game.
0: Loss, yeah.
1: And he's like, you had to like walk outside to get places, like it was not convenient. Amenities were not on the tip of his tongue.
0: I had to push like our 500-pound radio rack up an icy hill outside the stadium because there's no elevators. You have to take it from the locker room up a ramp outside of the stadium to get to the elevators.
1: He said there's a lot of outside the stadium.
0: We've got this
1: access,
0: 400, 500 pound radio rack with all of our stuff, and I got to push that up a hill in a snowstorm in January. It was not fun. And then bring it back down the hill
1: after
0: the game. It was great. I mean, the aesthetics pleasing wise, logistically, it was so easy. The food that they served was fantastic.
1: You did say the food went from bottom press box.
0: Food went from maybe the worst in the league, probably there or Cincinnati, to I would say it's as good as anyone that I've been to. I still think Atlanta.
1: What was the former cuisine? Wings?
0: No, the former cuisine, terrible. Was always random. It was like cold roast beef sandwiches.
1: Man.
0: And salads.
1: Okay.
0: It wasn't
1: real basic.
0: And again,
1: lunchbox stuff.
0: So it's free. I'm not the type of guy. When we have these conversations, I'll divulge the details to you.
1: Of course. I don't know.
0: Like, I saw a couple of our friends in the Steelers media who were complaining about how the elevators were too slow at New Highmark Stadium, and one of the elevators up to the press box was out.

0: Okay.
1: That's first world problems.
0: Yeah, right, right, right. But, it won't be out all the time, you know.
1: But the view was great. We were a little high up, but Matt, we were sitting on the 48-yard line. Mm. I mean, we were about as dead center as you could be.
0: So it was good for the broadcast and all that kind of
1: yes.
0: stuff, too. Yeah.
1: They have some really cool kind of Buffalo quirks in the stadium, namely in one of the corners of the end zone, the like the scaffolding and everything is a broken folding table.
0: Oh, really?
1: So it's kind of built into like the arches and the scaffolding, but it's a broken folding table.
0: Okay.
1: With like cups, red Solo cups flying everywhere.
0: Nice.
1: So some cool stuff like that. They have an area out front with these you know, the Buffalo Bills that like light up and everything. Much easier to get in and out of. I
0: you know if there's
1: it.
0: Any like Hall
1: really
0: of
1: cool.
0: Honor, Jim Kelly, any of that kind of stuff.
1: They have a whole
0: around?
1: Kind yeah. of they kind of a whole kind of circle of honor outside. So we walked through that before the game as well. Part of me, I was like, I feel like they kind of stole this from the Denver Broncos because the Broncos have
0: similar?
1: The same. They have the like the Bucking Broncos, and then the Ring of Honor is kind of outside of it mm-hmm. at the main gate of the stadium. So you get the Bronco statues, and then there's Elway, and then there's Terrell Davis,
0: yeah,
1: and then
0: yeah,
1: there's
0: yeah.
1: Steve Atwater and those guys. So it was kind of similar to that. It is in the middle of nowhere still. I mean, it's across the street from the old stadium.
0: I mean, it's neighborhoods.
1: But it was very
0: I have
1: easy,
0: been there.
1: Very easy to navigate, very easy to get around. I thought it was outstanding. I would say I still think SoFi is number one and Mercedes-Benz is number two for me. But I could start arguing it right there.
0: And they're bigger, huh? This one was only 60,000 seats.
1: That was the part that shocked us all when we kind of walked in and got settled.
0: Yeah,
1: it's
0: yeah.
1: the smallest stadium in the NFL.
0: It's the smallest. Amazing they would build that. I mean, I know it's not the hugest town, but I bet they could sell more than 60,000 seats.
1: Without a doubt. And I think, you know, part of that now is always you want to make sure you have a demand.
0: Yeah.
1: It's not, you know, in the old days, you'd, you know, like, think of a college football example for this, I think works best. In the old days, if you were Pitt or WVU or, you know, you would have a stadium that you could hold capacity for when Penn State and Pitt and WVU.
0: When the big game, Notre Dame comes to town.
1: Exactly right. But then for a lot of your games, maybe your place holds 75 and there's 60-something there, mm-hmm. so it doesn't look super empty, but it wasn't really fit for your normal population on an in-and-out basis.
0: Yeah, yeah.
1: And I think just now, Matt, let's not kid ourselves, everybody wants suites and boxes.
0: Of course, I'm
1: and
0: sure that's where the money is.
1: And all that hospitality stuff, which takes away from just normal seating.
0: Seating, okay.
1: Volume of it.
0: So the building's not tiny.
1: The building is definitely not tiny.
0: Yeah.
1: It's massive. And I sent you guys some of the pictures, and you mm-hmm. were like, holy crap, you guys are high up.
0: Yeah, it seemed that way.
1: And we were. But it was easy to navigate. It was easy to get around. Like I said, I thought there were some really cool kind of quirks in the stadium, like the broken table.
0: That's kind
1: of
0: cool, yeah.
1: And some of those things. There's Labatt and Tim Hortons signage everywhere, which you know I absolutely loved. But it was smooth. For just their second game there, I thought it went pretty well, especially mm-hmm. after some of the reports of that first preseason game and some of the issues. But I was impressed. I liked it. I enjoyed it. I actually went down on the field pregame. I've told you before, I only do that some of the time, mm-hmm. but I wanted to check it all out. But it's really cool. But they went from holding over 70,000 and being one of the bigger NFL stadiums
0: to the smallest.
1: And now it holds 60K.
0: Which obviously is on purpose. I mean,
1: it's
0: built for that reason,
1: it is the
0: right?
1: smallest in the NFL. Yeah.
0: Huh. Two more questions. You mentioned the Ring of Honor or whatever. I forget what they called it. Mm-hmm. Is OJ in there?
1: So, you know, that's funny. I didn't look. He
0: okay.
1: was in the old stadium.
0: I know he was at some point. Is he still allowed to be in there?
1: His number and like the, you know, how like, it is. They have the number
0: the ring
1: and
0: the
1: name
0: go, yeah,
1: and
0: yeah,
1: the
0: yeah,
1: Ring
0: yeah.
1: of Honor. It was up in the old stadium until
0: yeah.
1: they demolished it.
0: I don't know if they give 32 away or not.
1: Yeah.
0: I'm just curious.
1: So
0: that's a little touchy one.
1: I should have looked and see if he's in the new one, but he was absolutely in the old one.
0: Yeah.
1: All the way up until 2025.
0: And what was the food in the press box?
1: The food was outstanding.
0: You teased, but I'm on the edge of my seat. I'm a little hungry here.
1: Started very strong. It might be one of the best that we have all year, honestly. Chicken parm.
0: Whoa.
1: The chicken parm was outstanding.
0: Okay.
1: Chicken parm, bacon grilled cheese sandwiches,
0: ooh,
1: mac and cheese, broccoli, Brussels sprouts, mashed potatoes. Matt, you would have loved the blue cheese bar. Both blue cheese sauce and some of the best blue cheese crumbles. And as you can imagine, the debate of the day amongst all the Pittsburgh media in the cafeteria was, do you like blue cheese or not? And I don't think we need to go down that hill. You and
0: I, Matt,
1: don't have the palate of teenagers, so we love blue cheese.
0: Mm-hmm.
1: If you have the palate of a teenager, you dislike blue cheese, but we don't need to go down that road.
0: What are you putting it on, though, there?
1: Wings.
0: I hope that there's wings
1: involved.
0: And
1: the salad, mac and cheese was outstanding. Again, you know me. You guys know this about me. Some in the audience
0: do. I might have just had the wings.
1: That's basically, and a chicken parm.
0: I mean,
1: that's
0: all that really sounded good. But
1: that's really all that I had. The wings were, for stadium wings, they were outstanding. And the blue cheese was unbelievable. The mac and cheese
0: blue
1: was unbelievable.
0: Cheese bar.
1: Tim Hortons coffee bar. Okay. Which you guys know this about me, but of all the big brand name Dunkin' and Starbucks and all that, Tim Hortons is by far my favorite coffee of all those.
0: And one of those ones you get anything you want.
1: Yes. Big soft serve machine, whole bunch of candy.
0: Ooh, soft serve.
1: I sent you guys my picture of the Nerds gummy clusters that I had. So their food, too, like I said, the stadium and the food went from maybe bottom five to top five. I was very impressed.
0: Okay, that passes the test.
1: Very, very impressed. And like I said, they had all kinds of Labatt Sky decks and souvenir cans and all those things, and I just kept thinking to myself, I would love to come back here as a fan. Whether for a football game or even, I'm sure they'll be hosting concerts and
0: cool
1: stuff like that
0: plot.
1: There.
0: So
1: pretty cool, a lot of fun. We went to a place called Wing Nuts on Wednesday night, which is like a newer kind of controversial Buffalo wing place.
0: Okay.
1: And it was delightful. Some of the best wings I've ever had in my life. I guess it's controversial to the locals because
0: what's wrong with that?
1: I don't know what we could kind of equate it to here, Matt. I'm sure there is a local example, but basically there's a civil war in Buffalo amongst the wing eaters and the wing nuts of if you should bread your wings or not.
0: Is this kind of like Philly cheesesteak battles?
1: Maybe.
0: Okay.
1: Maybe that's a good parallel to draw.
0: Okay.
1: Where some people, in the purest sense, you don't bread your wings. That's that's cheating.
0: I prefer not.
1: Easy way to get them crispy.
0: I can go either, but I go not.
1: So Wing Nuts did like an incredibly light breading.
0: Okay.
1: Super light.
0: So they sort
1: light,
0: of split the difference.
1: Super light. And I thought it was a good kind of, gets a real nice crunch on them, but still not the, sometimes you get that breading and it's like a huge bite.
0: That's I want chicken in there.
1: Exactly right. But no, it was good. Smooth traveling and all
0: nice.
1: That stuff. First road trip of the Mike McCarthy era here in that final preseason
0: game. I guess
1: that's
0: the first time you were on the flight with that staff and all the, yeah.
1: Yeah. And it was weird to me in the sense of, listen, I'll put my hands up. I think in some of the ways the game was quote unquote slow or boring.
0: It was kind of JV.
1: Yeah. I think that's a good way to put it. But at the same time, there were a lot of splash, a lot of big moments in that game. There were some special teams issues and errors on both sides of the ball.
0: Yeah, special teams was big on this one.
1: Some turnover issues on both sides of the ball, and then kind of just the back and forth of the Steelers jumping out early, and then the Bills, and then the Bills making it a game, and then the Steelers
0: five
1: jumping
0: sacks
1: back
0: in the
1: ahead.
0: Game, and you know,
1: Buffalo wins it at the end.
0: Some rookie standouts, too, that people cared about, including Skylar Bell. And, you know, right.
1: Absolutely. And I know everyone's probably waiting with bated breath, Matt, as we've kind of buried the lead. But we were going to talk about the stadium and the food at some point.
0: Yeah, no doubt.
1: I think we got to start, before we get into the quarterbacks, before we get into some of the specifics and all the reactions and that stuff and the 53-man thoughts, Maxi Honichoor.
0: Yeah, I think he's as big a story for the Steelers as anything. I mean, he's your first-round pick seeing the field for the first time.
1: Jennings dunker too, but obviously we focus a lot on Max.
0: So, in case you missed the game, almost all the true veterans that are basically making the team sat out. There was 20 or 25 of them. I mean, it was definitely a youth movement situation. And those guys played a lot, and McCarthy had some cool stuff to say after the game too about it was cool being on the sidelines with these youngsters and see how they have it. And, you know, I know not everyone's going to be on the squad, but you see them go throughout the course of the game as opposed to, can I get in, coach? You know, that kind of thing. Right. You know, they're, again, it's a real JV type of thing. And I mean that as a compliment. They're just young. But all eyes were on Honichoor. And everyone knows my love for him. And I keep pumping him up. And his first series or so, I'm like, uh-oh. My reputation might take a hit here because this is not going so well. You know, I mean, even the first play of the game, it was a tough block, but he tried to reach a guy in the run game.
1: Yep.
0: And Pursuit and I were sitting in here this exact spot going, oh, his guy's made the tackle.
1: Yeah.
0: Then he left up a sack. Then he gets a penalty. And really, I think he was just nerves. You know, I mean, he has not been in an NFL stadium. He's not played a ton of NFL football. Everyone's been awaiting him. Pressure being the first round pick.
1: He also just started practicing
0: that day or
1: two
0: the day
1: before the game,
0: or whatever, too.
1: Or 2 days before they made the trip. Yeah, so he got two practices in after missing a couple weeks.
0: So I retweeted, you know, Tommy Jaggy, I think his name is, put out a clip of every Max pass protection rep.
1: Do you think that's his real name? Sorry to interrupt you.
0: I don't know. I mean, he seems like
1: Palmy Jaggy. Yeah, that sounds a little too Yinzer persona there. Say,
0: yeah. But whatever. He seems to do good work, and I follow him. He follows me. Whatever. So I retweeted it, and a lot of people watched it and were like, oh, that was a lot better. You know, just Twitter people. That was a lot better than I thought. I thought it was a disaster from the start. And I think it was just nerves, and I'm going to wash it off because I give him the benefit of the doubt because I like him so much. But as the game went on, he has a Pro Bowl body and movement skills and power. And frankly, Cook had another tough game. Jones, I thought, was better in this game than he was the first two. And I'm not going to try to throw Pursuit under the bus, but we're you know how he does his intro into the post-game show. He kind of was starting it with like, well, Max struggled early. We know who the starting right tackle is going to be. But as the game went on, I'm like, you might want to rewrite that because he's starting to really get comfortable and the other guys are not grabbing the job and making it unattainable. I think I'd start him in week one. And I know that's throwing him in the fire, but that's what you do with super talented guys, you know? If the other guys were a little more stable or I could trust them a little more, yeah, we'll bring him along slow, blah, blah, blah. But I'm like, I'm not sure what the point is now. For the most part, I came away happy if you brush off the first jitters.
1: So here's the parallel I want to draw for you. Offensive line, I think, in a lot of ways, like a cornerback, you could have 99 solid reps.
0: Oh, yeah. You only remember the bad.
1: And you only remember the bad. You only remember the wide receiver running down the field and catching the touchdown past you, even though you locked him down for 99% of the game. Offensive line and corner have some similarities in that regard.
0: Yeah. And they're both reactive positions.
1: Quite often when you're playing your best, no one's talking about you or mentioning your name. It's just kind of the nature of the thing. Some of that.
0: Oh,
1: Max,
0: we didn't bring up Joey Porter's name all day.
1: Yes.
0: Good.
1: Yes. Exactly right. Exactly right. Oh, we haven't mentioned, Troy Faltanu all day.
0: Right.
1: Good. Some of that reminded me, and it was more than just one negative play. I want to be clear on that. He had the first play, he kind of missed his guy to the play side, as you mentioned.
0: Yeah.
1: Gave up not such a good sack not too long thereafter. But it reminded me a little bit of in 2010, all right? There's this defensive back that you were familiar with named Darrell Revis, who was, I think, in his third year in the league and was really rounding into the best cornerback in the NFL.
0: Really
1: at the
0: hitting his stride, yeah.
1: And there's this wide receiver who was still playing for the Patriots, Randy Moss, who's one of the best wide receivers ever and was into his 30s, but was still
0: formidable.
1: Still formidable.
0: Yeah, yeah.
1: And those two met, and it was a big build up to it all week. And it's a division matchup between two rivals, the young upstart, the established veteran. And Randy Moss caught it, burned Revis, and caught a sick one-handed touchdown grab highlight that you still see to this day all the time. Mm-hmm. That's all everybody remembers from that game.
0: Sure.
1: Randy Moss cooked Revis and had an
0: incredible when he smoked Revis,
1: right? One-handed touchdown catch. Revis locked him up the rest of the game.
0: He probably ended up with two catches or something. That was one of them.
1: His final stat line was not good at all.
0: Yeah, yeah.
1: But all everybody remembers from that game is the one play where Moss beat Revis and scored a touchdown.
0: Sure. And that's a game-changing move, of course, and that matters. But still,
1: that's kind
0: of success rate is quite good for Revis in that game.
1: And I bring that parallel because I'm sure a lot of our listeners remember that exact play in game that I'm referencing.
0: Yeah, yeah.
1: And again, it wasn't just one bad play for Max, but I think there's some of that. I thought he settled in and did a lot of good stuff as well.
0: Yeah.
1: And I'm sure I'm going to go back and watch that cut up that you were talking about from Jaggy.
0: Yeah, it's just the protections, but still. And you feel a lot better about it just watching 15 protection reps or whatever.
1: I thought he, and this won't surprise you, but down the stretch of the game, I mean, I was really, and this is what we do in the preseason, I was just watching Dunker and Max.
0: I started to as well.
1: I wasn't watching anything. I'm sitting there in the booth, and I'm just watching those two on every snap. Because, like, this is what I want to deduce from these, you know, final couple drives here. And I thought eventually they settled in. I thought Max had a couple pass pro reps where, I mean, he just stood his guy up effortlessly. Like, swallowed it. That guy could have had 15 seconds to get to the quarterback and wouldn't have gone anywhere.
0: We saw as a camp that brief stint he was out there on one-on-ones. He has that sometimes just makes it look easy to him. You know, like, that's rare at that position.
1: Yes, it is.
0: And he is big and physical and can really move.
1: I want to talk a little bit more about that right side of the line. Jennings Dunker played a ton of snaps as well. And really just more kind of conversation, obviously, around the offense and the preseason. But we are up against a break here. We will continue all of this discussion as the Steelers fall on a late two-point conversion, 28-27, in the final preseason game to the Buffalo Bills. Plenty more to get to as we roll along. Euler and Williamson, it's The Drive, Steelers Nation Radio on the Steelers Audio Network.
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0: season in the books, and yes, it was a little JV, as Matt laid out in our opening segment.
1: Which I didn't mean negatively. It just was the young guys.
0: And that's kind of the nature of preseason.
1: Yeah, right. It was pretty clear what they tried to accomplish.
0: You're not going
1: to
0: see 60 minutes of Josh Allen and Aaron Rodgers, two guys walking into Canton one day. It's not going to happen. And you, as you kind of pointed out, too, there were some Steelers vets that played, but most of them were Alandon Roberts types who kind of hopped on a moving train late or missed some time in camp due to injury.
1: Or had to because the guys ahead of them are sitting. Like, you got to put somebody at linebacker. You know, right.
0: Yeah, that's right. One of my friends was like, man, Cole Holcomb's really playing a lot. Should I look into that too much? And I'm like, no, Patrick Queen and Peyton Wilson didn't even dress.
1: You
0: only have so many on the roster. So.
1: But I thought guys like Roberts look like they were veterans playing with, he looks like he's been there and they haven't,
0: As Tunchokin would have said, if you can't beat the stiffs, you are a stiff.
1: Yep, and he's not.
0: Alandon Roberts is not a stiff. He is. He belonged out there, certainly. But I want to stick, before we get to some other observations, Matt, a lot to talk about. Offensive line. How are we feeling now about the tackle situation? What does it look like in these coming weeks here? We saw a lot of Dylan Cook last night, too. Saw a lot of Broderick Jones. Saw them moving around. We even saw some Doug Nestor at tackle after he started at guard.
1: I usually don't even peek, but Pro Football Focus had him off the charts.
0: Had
1: Nestor.
0: Let's go Mountaineers.
1: That he had a supremely high grade. I usually just go to Pro Football Focus to find the snap counts. And I just didn't even click on the defense yet, but I went to the offense and it was like, whoa, he's number one on the entire offense. So I'm excited to go back and watch him and pay more attention. I'm not saying he's got the teammate or anything, but that was a nice little promising thing that I just picked up in this morning.
0: Dang, you're right. They gave him a 90.6.
1: It was like super high, yeah. I mean, so he must have done something well. I don't always agree with their grades, but he didn't have a bad game at least. Sure. I mean, that's for sure. I felt like the O-line was a lot about the two draft picks, obviously.
0: Absolutely.
1: Dunker and the right side and Max,
0: of course. Get those guys reps and let it fly.
1: And I think all in all, despite some bumps in the road, it was a successful outing for both. As to the tackle situation, Cook seems to just be getting exposed as a limited athlete to me, which was what he was except for those couple games to end last year. And I will probably look back on it as that's probably the best stint of his career,
0: And he had it at the right time, too.
1: Yeah. Now, both him and Cook, or Jones and Cook, they've had to bump between left and right a lot, which is, I'm not saying unfair. That's what happens when you're not the starting right or left tackle.
0: Sure.
1: But it makes it hard to compete for a right tackle job and be the swing tackle. I mean, you're doing a lot of balancing there as an O-line coach and as a staff and with these guys flopping them back and forth so much. So I actually think, and no one's told me this, but I bet that there's a three-horse race for the starting right tackle job in week one, including Jones. And I would have included him in that before this game. But I thought Jones was better than Cook in this game. And maybe I'm giving Broderick a little bit too much the benefit of the doubt because I thought the first two games were really rough.
0: They were not great, yeah.
1: But in context, I mean, he wasn't strong or in shape or, I mean, like.
0: You and I have given the context on it. He looked like a different guy in training camp. And I don't mean that in the sense of, wow, he's best shape of his life. He's so rocked up. He looked like a different guy. Like he had clearly lost some weight and muscle recovering from a serious neck injury.
1: Yeah. So I'm not going to sit here and stand on the table that he got over that hump. He cleared that hurdle. Sure. He's now, going to be great. But the last taste in your mouth for someone with his circumstances, thought that was kind of promising. Mm-hmm. If it was up to me, I would just throw Max out there and let Cook and Jones be swing guys. And you don't really even need two swing guys on game day. I would think it'd be Cook ahead of Jones. I'm betting what they do is put Cook out there, but I'm not sure why I even say that. Just because he's played probably the most snaps. Well, he hasn't. Jones has played the most.
0: I think Broderick has, technically, yeah. But Cook has got to be close.
1: I would think he's the one that they trust the most. I don't even know. The whole situation's tenuous, and that's why I would just put the first-round pick out there. And if he makes mistakes, he makes mistakes.
0: Because they're all going to make mistakes.
1: Yeah, and some of them are just, Cook's just going to get beat sometimes because the guy's better than him. Max might make mistakes because he's not sure where the blitz is coming from or, something along those lines. I think I'd put Darnell right next to him and say, Max, you're learning right now.
0: Yeah. And I don't even think it's like a throw him in the deep end and see if he sinks or swims type thing.
1: No.
0: I think that's something you would say about...
1: If Cook blew your doors off, you'd be like, play Cook for now.
0: Sure.
1: You're right, right.
0: Sure, and...
1: They all have their concerns at the moment.
0: They do, and I certainly... There is something to putting guys in before they're ready, without a doubt. There is something to throwing a quarterback in there before he's ready.
1: If he doesn't know anything, he's
0: throwing a linebacker in there before he's ready, and their head's spinning and all that. And that can certainly happen when you're playing tackle on an island by yourself.
1: Without question, and it will probably.
0: And it will probably, but I don't think for him that's a sink or swim proposition. I think it's a nature of the position. You're going to have mistakes. You're going to have errors, both physical and mental. I'm leaning that way too, just because it would be one thing if we had seen Broderick. Wow. I mean, he's really drawing a line in the sand and staking his claim that I'm still that first round pick and I can still be an effective starter in this league.
1: Cook played like he did that finish last
0: season.
1: Dylan
0: Cook has proven that that's who he is. You know, the guy that we saw down the stretch for those six games or whatever it was at the end of last season. I'm leaning towards at the same time. And I know a lot of them have switched positions, but you have a lot of continuity with the other four on that offensive line. Mm-hmm. They've all played together for a couple years. And it'd be Anderson's first year as a starter and all that. But again, they all
1: there's
0: know.
1: There's a lot of familiarity
0: there. There's a lot of familiarity there. And you help Max with Washington, with Freiermuth, with Nowakowski.
1: Mm-hmm. Scheme.
0: And you make life as easy on them to start the thing as you can. But then by week four, five, or six, you might be able to take those training wheels off.
1: And... The league isn't going to be forgiving, but Atlanta lost their top two edge rushers. You know, one suspended and one's out for the year, and both first round picks. So it's not the worst test ever. It's not, all right, you got Myles Garrett on loan. You know, see how that goes. They do get Cleveland in week two, which will be difficult. I mean, although they lost an edge rusher, but they still got Verse, and Garrett's not going to be there. But at least week one at home. Okay, I think he could handle it, and there'll be growing pains. What was I going to say on that? I say this a lot about O-linemen, but I really do want to reiterate it. So a lot of positions, if you're a first-round super talented rookie, I could put you out there for 40% of the snaps or 70% of the snaps or just run goes.
0: You're a wide receiver.
1: Yeah, you're a wide receiver. Just
0: or
1: run
0: goes. Or a
1: pass
0: rusher.
1: Yeah,
0: just go get the quarterback.
1: But you don't play the run well or whatever. I can put you out there third down back or, you know, situational, I can put you out there. You're not going to rotate offensive linemen.
0: Heck no.
1: Hey, we're running the ball. Max, you can go in. You know, like, that's not how it's going to go.
0: No, it is not. Five fingers on a fist, right?
1: Yep.
0: Matt, I do want to make, I mean.
1: He looked like he was huffing and puffing a little late in the game, too.
0: Again.
1: But all these guys are going to huff and puff in the first week, too.
0: And I think there would, absolutely. And I think there would be a greater cause for concern if this was Max's third preseason performance.
1: Absolutely. If you say that's the rust, that's the nerves, okay.
0: Since the first week of Latrobe, he's practiced twice. I mean, it wasn't that long ago, but it was a month ago. I mean, you know.
1: And you got a long stretch now until Atlanta that he's going to practice every day.
0: Mm-hmm. Get him back.
1: Get him in the first team.
0: Yes.
1: Cook, you keep bouncing between left and right.
0: Have him lining up against TJ and Alex and Herbig every single day.
1: And I think that's the approach I would take. And unless you're sitting in the O-line meeting rooms going, I don't know if he knows where the blitz is coming from, and he's going to get free hitters
0: and
1: on Rodgers.
0: And there's so much of that that
1: we just don't know. But in terms of ability, it's clear.
0: In terms of clear ability, Matt, one person that I wanted to make sure that we mention is, there was only one play. I think he only had two targets the entire game. But that touchdown catch was exactly what I wanted to see from Jeremy Bernard. That's his game. Get the ball in a little bit of space. Make a guy miss.
1: Yeah.
0: Turn a 3-yarder into a 13-yarder. I'm feeling pretty confident that he might be able to handle those wide receiver three duties.
1: So it's funny. I love to get other opinions from outside the city. And I host that podcast with Brian Peacock, who, like me, gets very into the draft. And Bernard was one of his favorite receivers. He knew the Niners were going to take a guy. They took Stribling. And he watched last night's game going, did Bernard get bigger? I'm like, yeah, a little bit.
0: He put on, you know, like, he got thicker.
1: Yeah, he's like, he looks more explosive, thicker, stronger than when I evaluated him as a Bama prospect. I'm like, no doubt. And I think he's, well, I guess we'd go down this road too. First off, I thought.
0: Surprised that Roman Wilson didn't play?
1: Very.
0: Yeah.
1: I thought the rookie class really rebounded. Rookie class was great in game one, week two. A lot of them were out.
0: Good call.
1: Dunker, Everett, a couple of those guys didn't play. And Max didn't play. And week three, almost your entire rookie class, if not the entire rookie class, out there and performed well. And I think all should be happy with how they played. I don't understand the Wilson stuff. It's not because I think he stinks or, you know, Williamson's not big on Wilson, blah, blah, blah. First off, I think Bernard's clearly the better player right now and is just way more physical and harder to play against. Mm-hmm. And that's a huge compliment to Bernard. And that play exemplified that quite a bit. But we've seen enough of it that it was, it's not fluky.
0: Go back and watch the SEC championship game. He made that same play.
1: That
0: against,
1: too.
0: The same play against Georgia late in the game to get Alabama, or not late in the game, but I think early in the second half to like keep Alabama in it.
1: So I'm very fond of what he's done.
0: Yeah, turned a 2-yard, 3-yard, 4-yard pass into a 20-yard touchdown by breaking a bunch of tackles and bulldog ankles.
1: So I've been asked 100 times, is Roman not playing mean that he's clearly the three they've seen enough? Which I didn't think he deserved that treatment. Or people were like, are they have a trade set up for Roman Wilson? He's going to leave tomorrow. I'm like, I don't think. But I found it really odd that he didn't dress.
0: What if I did too, but what if I told you that I don't think it's either of those?
1: I don't think it's either of them.
0: I think it's just they know he's making the team.
1: That's kind of what I said in the postgame show too. Like, I don't know if he's the three or the four.
0: We were all doing a ton of, and again, this is what you do in preseason. We've all been waiting for football and all that. We were all doing the same thing in the booth. Like, why is Roman Wilson not warming up? Shouldn't he be playing? What's that mean? Does that mean that he's clearly the three? Does it mean that they might be trying to trade him? Or does that mean that they're going to release him? Whatever the case
1: may
0: be.
1: Yeah, like my Spidey sense started tingling a little bit. Like, that's an odd one to be sitting out this game. No one knew of an injury.
0: It might just – that's a good point to make, too.
1: He practiced Tuesday I guess.
0: I think it could have just been, listen, like, you know he's one of the ones you're going to be dancing with.
1: Yeah.
0: For better or for worse, wherever you come down on that spectrum, Roman Wilson is making this team. Roman Wilson's going to be one of our top four wide receivers, whether it's three or four.
1: I think that's clear.
0: We know who he is at this point.
1: Yeah.
0: Just put him in bubble wrap. Let's see a little bit of Jeremy, and let's get the, you know, the bottom of the roster guys out there.
1: And the other thing, too, though, is the bottom of the roster receivers are pretty rough.
0: Yes.
1: And I just thought, even my thoughts on Wilson aside, wouldn't it help the two young quarterbacks to have a professional receiver out there getting open to, you know, and better evaluate them a little bit?
0: But at the same time,
1: Aller hasn't gotten any help from the receivers in two games straight.
0: At the same time, though, as much as I think we all are a little down on Roman, and reasonably so, understandably so, after what we've seen this preseason,
1: yeah.
0: At the same time, if he takes a helmet to the knee and he's out for 2 months,
1: then you get major problems, right. You're right. There's no question he has value.
0: Yes.
1: You're right.
0: Yes. And it might not be the value that we all hoped it to be at this point. Mm-hmm. I certainly don't think it is. But there's a fine line there between we want more from this guy and we also know we're going to need this guy.
1: So, again, to reference Pro Football Focus, they do like a fantasy write-up after every preseason game. You know, this is who came in the game. This is what, you know, trying to read the fantasy tea leaves. And again, I like to see a national perspective on it. And they basically just said, Roman Wilson sat out, so he's definitely the three. I'm like,
0: I don't know about that.
1: I kind of hope not, because I just think Bernard deserves a lot of snaps.
0: I think it's as simple as he's one of our dancing partners.
1: Yeah, yeah.
0: Put him on ice.
1: And we're going to need him for Falcon game.
0: Yeah.
1: End of story, right.
0: But I certainly think, at least I hope, that the window is wide open that Jeremy's the three, Roman's the four.
1: Yeah.
0: Special teams guys kind of slot in there afterwards.
1: Especially because a huge, huge theme of the offseason, and it clearly shows up with their top pass catchers, is size and physicality.
0: Mm-hmm.
1: I mean, almost everybody they invested in is big for their position since McCarthy took the job.
0: Even if you include the Darnell Washington contract extension.
1: Exactly.
0: Yeah.
1: I mean, they're all big physical dudes. I mean, Dean is big for a corner. I mean, even the small positions have big people.
0: That is certainly a theme. I think that we've seen offensive linemen. They drafted some big people.
1: I mean, even Rubio. And I mean, no one's like, oh, he's a little undersized.
0: Robert Spears Jennings is a pretty big dude for his position.
1: Yep.
0: We've got one more segment to go here in this first hour. We got to talk a little bit about the quarterbacks. We got to talk a little bit about the running backs. Some more thoughts on last night's preseason finale. Dress rehearsals in the books as the Steelers fall to the Bills in kind of a dramatic fashion, at least for preseason game standards, 28-27 there at New Highmark Stadium. We'll continue to react and dissect it all. Euler and Williamson, it's The Drive, Steelers Nation Radio on the Steelers Audio Network.
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0: We mentioned the Bernard touchdown there before we went to break, Matt. And I did just briefly want to give a shout out to our Steelers Radio Network, Steelers Audio Network game day producer, Dan Quinlan.
1: Ah, yeah. You were singing his praises when we came in here.
0: All the TV networks, they dumped out of that.
1: Sound like a confusing mess.
0: And that happens a few times a game.
1: Oh, really? I don't understand that process.
0: So basically, there are two people that are on the sidelines of every NFL game.
1: Mm-hmm.
0: Both league officials, okay? One wears like a bright orange or something to stand out.
1: Something you can't miss.
0: The other wears like lime green neon gloves that go all, if you're watching on YouTube, go like all the way up to like your biceps.
1: Yeah, I knew that. But some people are like, oh, I know that guy.
0: They stand in the same spot every game on like the 25, 30 yard line. Mm-hmm. So if you go to games or you're paying attention, you'll be able to see them. And when it's time to go to TV break, they punch out. That's the industry term.
1: Yeah.
0: So you'll see the guy like wave his big green neon gloves.
1: He's like directing air traffic.
0: Exactly.
1: Yeah,
0: right.
1: Yeah, yeah.
0: And they step out onto the field, and that's how the TV networks, the radio networks, everybody knows.
1: Staring at them at all times, I'm sure.
0: The producers are staring at them. TV producers, radio producers, local, national.
1: There's one on each sideline?
0: No, just one.
1: Okay.
0: Just one.
1: Yep. Either has to be their home or away.
0: I mean, correct. I think they're always on the home sideline now that you mentioned that, because the broadcast booths are on the home sideline. So that makes sense. And so if you're a producer of a radio broadcast, TV broadcast,
1: any live thing going on,
0: that's when you know to go to break.
1: Okay.
0: As opposed to
1: somebody gets in Rob's ear and says, go to break.
0: No, they have to, like, Dan has to look. He has to be on it. So,
1: and then they tell Rob.
0: And then
1: Dan, like, Rob's not staring at the green glove guy.
0: Yeah. So Quinlan sees that guy with the gloves go and punch out. And
1: mm-hmm.
0: Rob, we're going to break, you know. And Rob goes, with 3 minutes remaining in the 3-0 Steelers on the Steelers audio network. Brought to you by UPMC or whatever the case may be. PNC Bank.
1: Yeah. It's not up to Rob and Max when they go to break.
0: But there's a couple times a season where, particularly in preseason and early on, the referees in the TV officials, game officials,
1: the green glove guy,
0: aren't on the same page.
1: Maybe, I bet that happens. Yeah,
0: maybe there's an injury, maybe there's a flag, maybe there's a replay review.
1: Yeah, especially when you're getting calls from New York nowadays too.
0: Correct.
1: Yeah, it gets a little more convoluted.
0: And so there was a little confusion there at first. The green glove guy came out onto the field like he was about to punch out for break, and the ref said, no. I forget what exactly transpired there.
1: Well, they went to break, so it was hard to tell.
0: Yeah.
1: Right. We came back, like, there was a touchdown score while we were gone.
0: I can't remember if it was a penalty or a review or something like that, but right as the green glove guys come out and everyone else jumps the shark and goes, go to break. Quinlan sees the referees like, no.
1: Oh,
0: and
1: okay.
0: Dan's like, wait a second.
1: He wasn't as hasty as others.
0: He's always like, you'd rather be 3 or 4 seconds late than 3 or 4 seconds too early.
1: Okay. Because maybe he got burned 20 years ago or whatever.
0: I've been with him a couple times that we have gotten burned.
1: I'm sure most people do.
0: It's no one's batting 1,000 in that.
1: Okay.
0: Remote.
1: Okay.
0: You know, it's like you and I have said before, when you do this broadcasting stuff for a living, you're going to mess up at some point.
1: That comes out of your mouth you're not thrilled with.
0: Say something wrong. You're going to misquote a stat. You're going to just step in it sometimes. It happens. It's live radio. It's live sports. It's not perfect. You
1: don't get to edit it. I'm going to type up this Word document and send it into ESPN.com.
0: You're not Christopher Nolan filming a movie, and you can do 700 takes and do it again and pick the best one and edit it all together at the end. So everybody else punches out, and Quinlan's like, wait a second. And the referees go over and they're like, no, we have to, you know what I mean? We have to continue.
1: Yeah.
0: And Jeremy scores that touchdown while everybody else is in break, except for the Steelers audio network.
1: Ah, that's cool.
0: So Kinger got the call in, all that stuff.
1: And it's such a bad look for everybody else, because the one play, you only miss one play.
0: And it's a touchdown.
1: And it's a touchdown. Yeah. Right? Yeah.
0: And so, of course, we were all giving Quinlan some big props. Yeah. That's why you got to get you a Dan Quinlan, baby. 16 years he's been producing the radio broadcast, Matt.
1: Okay.
0: That's what that 16 years of experience gets you. So a big shout out to Dan Quinlan. And that's why you always turn your TV down and sync it up with the Steelers audio network, baby, so you're not missing anything. But love that from Jeremy Bernard.
1: Oh, yeah.
0: Matt, we got a few minutes before we go to break. I don't know if we buried the lead, but I also don't think was a ton to chew on there from what we saw from either of the quarterbacks.
1: Not a ton. I mean, as usual, Aller made a handful of throws that, keeps you coming back.
0: Yeah.
1: couple that were, the accuracy wasn't where you want it to be. Again, I can't harp on this enough. These last two outings by Aller, I really think the receivers around him are way below
0: the line.
1: That's
0: why I was kind of hoping to see him start.
1: Yeah.
0: But you know, it wouldn't have made a huge difference anyways, because those guys, I mean,
1: yeah,
0: Jeremy played one or two series, I think. And that
1: I mean,
0: it.
1: In the end, you hope neither one of those guys plays all year. I mean, that this is a lot. You shut them down until minicamp next year or something along those lines. And they did get out on the field a lot. So, yeah, I mean, my opinion didn't change drastically on either. I definitely think Howard profiles much more as a backup going forward. Aller might. I mean, not setting, could be the answer. Yeah, you know, there's a chance.
0: Yeah. I want to
1: so much more to be told.
0: I want to see more of that movie.
1: Oh, I'd love to. Yeah, I want to see more of that movie. Yeah, I'll go back for the sequel, you know?
0: I the Will Howard one's interesting because, listen, the Steelers are, they're going to, barring some shocking development in the next 48 hours, they're going to keep four quarterbacks.
1: Yes. Now, it is noteworthy. We should at least bring it up over the 2 hours. He is being evaluated for a head injury.
0: Now, that's
1: the only thing that did come up.
0: I'm glad you mentioned
1: that,
0: because that could end up having a effect on how the initial 53 in the quarterback room plays out. From, is it Sunday or Monday when initial rosters are released?
1: Sunday at 6.
0: Sunday evening.
1: Is the deadline.
0: Okay.
1: So there's a couple things that need to happen in terms of what has to happen between now, between Sunday and 6. Is, first off, Joey Porter's still on PUP.
0: Ooh.
1: So he needs to come off there if he's going
0: to
1: play in
0: the first four games, right?
1: So, yeah, if he's going to play in week one, they're going to have to make a roster move, pull him off PUP, cut somebody else. Mm-hmm. I assume that'll happen. I mean, that situation's... Who knows? I mean, I'm not sure. It doesn't do you any good to have him on PUP, I don't think.
0: Yeah, and I don't, even if
1: you're... Whether he plays or not.
0: Even if you're Joey and you're saying, I'm not playing unless I get a contract, I don't think you want to punt on the first four games of the season either.
1: Exactly. Yeah. I mean, at least you could figure it out at Sunday at 6, but in the meantime, I think you get him off PUP.
0: Yes.
1: So I think that happens. And then just a rule I think people need to know about, people probably like, well, just throw Howard on that IR and pull him off in a couple weeks if you want. You can't. So
0: if you're on IR to start the season, you're on IR.
1: You're on it for the duration.
0: Yep.
1: Which I assume, I mean, I'm not making light of head injuries, but I would think that that wouldn't last until January.
0: Even really bad concussions that we've seen.
1: Right.
0: It's not a 6-month.
1: But that doesn't mean you can't do it or that it's illegal. I mean, if he's injured right now, you could put him on IR and he wouldn't be eligible to play the entire season. Which wouldn't be the end of the world. You'd get him back for next year.
0: Yeah.
1: You keep three. Rudolph's your backup. Develop Aller. Howard's still in the facility and all those things. So that's a possibility. But in order to be able to pull him back, he has to make the initial 53, which means you then have to cut somebody who would be in limbo for a while. And you could say,
0: hey, don't pick up your phone. Don't listen to anybody.
1: Yeah,
0: don't
1: hang tight.
0: Another team.
1: Hopefully nobody picks you up. And that happens all the way around the league. I mean, we need you for 24 hours just to don't go outside. Don't do anything.
0: Quote,
1: sometimes
0: unquote,
1: it bites
0: you,
1: though.
0: You're cut, quote, unquote, for 24 hours.
1: Right, but you are our guy. Yeah. We want you on our 53 Tuesday, but I can't do it Sunday.
0: Mm-hmm.
1: You know?
0: And you and
1: that can get sticky.
0: You laid this out last year. The initial 53, sometimes it's not even 24 hours before there's a change.
1: I always
0: feel
1: for whoever number 53 is. I made the team, Mom, blah, blah, blah, blah. And like, they'd be calling like, yeah, we know the guard, you're out.
0: Hey, we got a deal done with Joey. See you later.
1: Yeah.
0: Thank you for your service.
1: Or didn't think this guy would get cut by the Bears. We picked him up. You're done.
0: Yeah. Yeah, it is. It's going to be interesting to see how it all shakes out. Obviously, Monday's show, Matt and I will be digging deep into the 53-man roster as I knock my chin off the microphone here. And we are going to an hour number two when we return here, Matt. We'll get into some 53-man thoughts and kind of final predictions and all that good stuff.
1: There's a couple things we could haggle over, but I think so much of it is set.
0: I do, too. I think there's some stuff in the trenches on both sides that we can haggle over a little bit. Maybe a little bit in the secondary, but let's
1: do
0: save,
1: it
0: let's
1: next
0: save it
1: hour because we finished the post game show. Pursuta and I, he did his 53 with four quarterbacks kept.
0: Okay,
1: and there was only one thing I would have changed.
0: Okay,
1: and he hadn't thought of that angle, but we were up against it, and at the end he can't remember if he agreed or not when it was said and done. But you gotta make tough decisions, and just because I'm gonna say I would cut this guy doesn't mean he stinks. It's just, they don't let you keep 53.
0: That's it. Only 53. And then the practice squad, of course.
1: Yeah.
0: As well.
1: And boy, McCarthy went into that heavy, too.
0: Yeah, I liked what he said.
1: I think
0: he said
1: something
0: there.
1: Like, I had 70 some. The year I went to the Super Bowl, we used 70 some players. So he always talks about the, 68 or whatever.
0: 68. Yeah. He said the year that I won the Super Bowl with the Packers, I think it was 77 or 78.
1: It was well over 70, yeah.
0: Players. It was close to 80.
1: That actually saw the field in a Green Bay Packer uniform.
0: And then Max heard that quote and he said on air, I wish it would have been 76 instead. Maybe we would have won that Super Bowl.
1: Yeah, I guess it stings for some
0: Max
1: people.
0: Max
1: yeah.
0: is still salty. Max yeah. is still salty about that one. That's what I love about him.
1: I'm sure a lot of listeners are, too.
0: And that's how...
1: We all wanted the black and gold.
0: It is so funny how... I think fans, yes, but definitely athletes are wired that way. They think more about the one Super Bowl that got away.
1: Oh,
0: and
1: yeah.
0: not the two that they won.
1: You know? I'm sure Brady, is more memorable, is the lot. Yeah.
0: It's that probably that undefeated that 18-0 season. Team yeah. or whatever, and that probably... hurts him more than any of the 700 Super Bowl rings he has. Son of a gun. Hour in the books. Another hour to go. Let's talk about that 53 some more to kick off hour number two. Euler and Williamson, it's The Drive. Steelers Nation Radio on the Steelers Audio Network.
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0: Good evening, Steeler Nation. How we doing? Well, that's good. Us too. It is our number two of the drive here. I guess is this our final? No, we will have one more. There are 30 days in August or 31.
1: Oh, I thought you were going to say, is this the final one of the week? I'm like, yeah,
0: it is.
1: Final
0: hour of the week. I was going to say, right, final show of the week, final show of the month of August.
1: I never know what
0: Monday the 31st. When you were in elementary school, Matt, did they teach you the knuckle trick?
1: Yeah.
0: January,
1: but I think that was invented a little before I was around.
0: August. So there are 31 days in August, so we will have one more August show on Monday. Boom. Quick math. But we got college football this weekend. We've got NFL preseason in the books. And of course, Matt, Sunday evening at 6 o'clock, as you laid out, the Steelers' initial 53-man roster mm-hmm. will be released.
1: Yeah.
0: And we're operating.
1: The NFL's so good about, I mean, everyone's going to be tuned in. It's unbelievable. 5:59.
0: It's unbelievable. Right? I promise you I won't be. I will wait. I will see the list on Twitter 5 minutes later.
1: Yes.
0: And then we'll talk about it Monday.
1: Exactly. And if there's any shocks, then we'll dig into it or a trade or pick up somebody.
0: I've laughed with you about this before.
1: And the practice squad, I am interested for sure.
0: Absolutely. I'm interested in all that stuff. I just don't need to be there the second that it drops.
1: I'm not going to set an alarm for 5:58, so I'm... You know,
0: I'm not a reporter. I don't have to write a story on that or anything.
1: I'm going to find out who the guys are. Right?
0: Yes, exactly right. Exactly right. But we think we have a pretty good beat on this, Matt. But at the end of the first hour, you teased a conversation you and Pursuta had on the postgame show last night and a difference that you had in your 53-man roster.
1: Oh, yeah.
0: I think...
1: You want to buzz through it, how we project?
0: Let's do it. Four quarterbacks.
1: I don't think it's going to take particularly long.
0: No. Four quarterbacks, we all know.
1: Yes, four quarterbacks, four, the way he put it, running backs, but he's counting Noakowski. And Homer.
0: Okay.
1: Homer doesn't blow me away, but he's a personal protector.
0: The special teams thing, I think, is the kicker.
1: I wish I knew if anyone else took personal protector snaps. I don't, not that I'm aware of.
0: I'm starting to wonder if Lou Nichols could work his way into this conversation.
1: Yeah, he's kind of interesting, but... I haven't blown away with what Homer's done on offense, but I think at least to start the season, he's going to be a special teams captain or whatever. Three tight ends.
0: Yep.
1: Tonyan.
0: Yep.
1: Six wide receivers. I don't even know how that changes unless you get somebody from outside the organization. The two starters, Bernard and Wilson, Wiegand and
0: Skoranek. Two teamers/depth guys, yeah.
1: Now, quick note, Skoranek... I think it was a special teams tackle he made. Went straight to the locker room, never returned.
0: Yes.
1: That was not addressed in the postgame conference. The only injury I heard was Howard, and maybe that's all they asked him about. Because remember, Tomlin would be like, here's your injury report, bop, bop, bop, bop, bop, bop, right off the bat. And I don't think McCarthy does it that way. So I don't know anything about his situation, but he did not return to the game. It appeared like a head injury. I mean, he got hit pretty hard and kind of looked wheezy, and they took
0: and
1: him.
0: The red hat took him to the locker room.
1: Right.
0: Which the red hat is concussion evaluation.
1: He's friends with the green glove guy and the blue tent people. Right.
0: The blue tent.
1: Right.
0: You got the blue tent. You got
1: it's like
0: the green
1: Lucky
0: gloves,
1: Charms. Yeah.
0: You got the red hat. Yeah. Oh, we need someone's wearing yellow out there. We're all right. Set. It's like the Lucky Charms. It's like your folders in high school, you know? You got the blue one,
1: Trapper
0: you got the
1: Keeper,
0: red one, you got the
1: ones
0: for math.
1: You guys said
0: English.
1: Trapper Keepers, right?
0: Oh, absolutely.
1: Okay. I don't know that he's fine or not, but it was not addressed. Maybe that comes out, and for some reason he has to start the season on injured reserve or whatever reason. But I think those six are going to count towards our 53.
0: Agreed.
1: We have this conversation. Nine O-linemen.
0: Okay. Still keeping nine.
1: Yes. Four tackles. I don't know who the starting right tackle is right this minute, but we know those four tackles.
0: At this point,
1: though,
0: I think that makes sense.
1: Dunker, Hoffman, and the three starters on interior.
0: Yep.
1: Okay. Unfortunately.
0: Three special teams. Long snapper, punter, kicker.
1: Yep. I think six D linemen.
0: Okay. Because when we had done this last at camp, you had seven.
1: Yeah. So. That
0: so
1: six guys.
0: Otumleo would be the odd one out then.
1: Yeah.
0: Because you would have Cam.
1: And I think Lowry loses out.
0: Yes.
1: I think both of them lose out to Rubio.
0: Yes. Cam, Harmon, Benton, Black, D-Day, and Rubio.
1: Yes. If Rubio lost out to Lowry or Ezzie, I would understand it. But I think it's probably only six. which I think that's one of the positions that certainly suffers with four quarterbacks. Mm-hmm. I'd love to keep seven, but yeah, they only keep 53.
0: Yep.
1: Are you making sure my math is right, by the way?
0: So far, okay. So good. Okay. Yes.
1: Four outside linebackers.
0: You making sure? You asking me to do math? I mean,
1: because I just trusted Pursuta that he had it all up right last night.
0: Yeah, and, trusted Pursuta
1: right,
0: to do math.
1: And it was late at night, and he went to Michigan
0: four
1: State,
0: edge rushers, you know. Correct? Outside linebackers, edge
1: yes.
0: rushers.
1: Sawyer safe. The yes. three big money guys, yes. of course.
0: Yes.
1: I'll come back to safeties and linebackers in a minute because that's where the controversy was.
0: Okay.
1: I had thought. Well, I guess I think Slaughter's on the outside looking in, unfortunately, but he'd be my first call to get on practice squad or one of.
0: I There's think he's a couple valuable. Of those guys in the
1: yeah,
0: secondary.
1: Yeah, there are. There's some of those dudes like Jameson was making plays last night. I think you can get a pretty good group of practice squad defensive backs, but I think six corners.
0: Okay.
1: I'm assuming Porter's one, but if he's on some list or whatever.
0: That's a good point.
1: I could live with five. I mean, if he's unavailable to me on week one.
0: I can live with five for a week.
1: I can live with five for a month, maybe. Mm-hmm. I mean, I don't want to live without Porter, period. But I don't think Everett would ever be. I think Everett, when there's six corners, isn't active on game day. But Echols, Ramsey, Dean, Samuel, Porter is mm-hmm. five mm-hmm. are.
0: Yes.
1: So that leaves.
0: You took five off all linebackers, left. Correct?
1: We didn't talk about them yet.
0: Oh, okay.
1: So I think that leaves eight more spots. Between safeties and off-the-ball linebackers.
0: 10 is 16.
1: Make sure I'm right on that. Because
0: okay, 29 plus 16 is 45?
1: Yeah.
0: Which would give you eight
1: spots.
0: More. Yep. Look okay. at us doing some math.
1: So I know this isn't how the world works, but let's combine safeties and linebackers for those eight spots. Who's definitely off that, who is going to be part of that eight?
0: Queen, Wilson, yes. Elliott, Brisker.
1: That's four. That leaves me four more to play with.
0: Mm-hmm.
1: Roberts.
0: Yes. Yeah, you're right. I should mention him with Queen. He's making
1: Holcomb.
0: I think so.
1: That leaves me two.
0: Mm-hmm.
1: I would take Jenkins and Spears Jennings.
0: You'd leave Bruner.
1: That's where we came down to the controversy.
0: But if you're prioritizing Travis Homer and Skronik and Wiegen, I mean, you're going to have to sacrifice somewhere.

0: is a really good special teamer too. I don't know. He's probably not better than Bruner. I love
1: the physicality and the energy that he brings.
0: Yes, I don't. I think he's a very good athlete with very good size that shows up every game, including special teams. I'm not exposing him. He might be a starter for you next year. You may have found a diamond there.
1: He might.
0: And I think Jenkins is a quality, better than Clark and Pepper guy.
1: I loved Jenkins' three preseason games.
0: And he's known as a very good special teamer, too. So to me, and some of it was, frankly, watching Bruner in the open field get juked out of his shoes and being able to, unable to change directions, saying he's probably only a special teamer forever. And even if he's Matakevich, Killebrew good at it, you got a lot of them.
1: So that was going to be my kind of follow-up.
0: Yeah.
1: I think where this conversation, Matt, leads me is, and I want to hearken on your football background here.
0: And I don't know how much this staff values the Bruners of the world versus last staff.
1: We knew the last staff valued them. But in your mind, how many guys can you have on your 53 that you can say, okay, that's a core special teamer?
0: Four or five at most. But they have to be like Connor Hayward and at least be able to walk out on the field. You know, like Matthew Slater for the Patriots is one of the most well-known ever. And he would never play anything but special teams.
1: Sure. Killebrew never did unless it was that one year where it where you had four safety injuries and you had to break glass in case of emergency.
0: Yeah. So, I mean, true, can't do anything else, three, something like that.
1: So, is it fair
0: to
1: say...
0: But none of them are totally only special teams.
1: No, absolutely not. Like, Homer's
0: Hayward not Bay only... and Pierre
1: Legion
0: and all those guys.
1: Might be the only one who's really special teams.
0: Like, Skorana can get you out of a game, and we'll play offensive snaps.
1: Absolutely, and I'm sure Homer could get you out of a game, too, but we're also...
0: But Killebrew's a great example. Like, in anything resembling a perfect world, he did not see the defense, even in a nickel or a dime situation with injuries.
1: So if I say...
0: And I think Bruner's that guy. Plus, I don't think Bruner's getting picked up. I think he'd go right to the practice squad. His dad's on the staff. I don't think he's going to pick another team over you.
1: That he is. So if we're saying Homer, Scrodirty...
0: Yeah, who are your core guys?
1: Obviously, Wiegen. But does, in a weird way...
0: Wiegen doesn't almost count.
1: Because he's a returner. He's not a gunner. He's not a personal protector.
0: The best way to look at it is who would play all four of punt, punt return, kick, kick return. And I can't assure you that these guys all would. But I think Homer amongst the running backs.
1: Mm-hmm.
0: Skoronic. No one else on offense.
1: So that's
0: which is light.
1: And again, we don't know how this staff values this.
0: Yeah.
1: You almost have to throw everything you know out the window and wipe it clean and start anew.
0: I think Sawyer would be on all four of those units.
1: Okay.
0: If you add
1: Sawyer to the list, then all of a sudden, Homer, Skronik, Sawyer.
0: I think Holcomb's on all four of those units.
1: Okay.
0: Eccles, probably. Okay. I don't think Everett would be active on game day, but he would be in the mix if needed. He's definitely done special team stuff since he's been here.
1: Robert Spears Jennings?
0: For sure. Jenkins, for sure. And then I think you fill in the gap. You know, like if it's punt team, you have a long snapper and a punter, you know.
1: That's pretty decent. As we lay it out there.
0: But if Bruner's better than all of them at it.
1: Sure.
0: You're cutting your back. You know what I mean? That's the rub.
1: But how does this new staff value that too?
0: Exactly.
1: That is interesting.
0: I just don't want to move on from Spears Jennings.
1: I'll tell you this. In a 30,000-foot view, in a macroeconomic view.
0: Right? Yeah.
1: Macro is big.
0: It's big. Micro's little. Microscope sees the little things.
1: The idea of keeping five off-ball linebackers in the NFL in 2026 does seem a little crazy.
0: Yeah.
1: Do you really need five at that position when it's been so...
0: The other thing people don't think about is you can play nickel basically two ways. You could play basically a 4...
1: That's
0: or a 5-1.
1: Mm-hmm.
0: So I think this defense will do both.
1: Two middle linebackers standing in the middle of the defense,
0: right?
1: Is not what it used to be
0: because Ramsey's going to be hovering around there and line up in linebacker spots,
1: especially when you're
0: and Holcomb
1: and Roberts who would start for a couple teams around the league.
0: The only way I could be convinced of not making this my 53 would be if Danny Smith and Danny Crossman both walked in and be like, Bruner's like the best special teamer in the league. I'm like, okay, I didn't know.
1: Or he's
0: I
1: top five.
0: Yeah. Like he's uncuttable. Yeah, he
1: might be the best special teams player in the AFC North.
0: Yeah, yeah. Like, he's a Pro Bowl special.

0: actual team, or I'm like, well, then I'm keeping him, you know?
1: Sure.
0: And we'll figure something else out. But, and maybe, like, you have to cut Skoronek.
1: Pretty soon.
0: You know what I mean? But he went to the Pro Bowl as a special teamer.
1: Pretty soon, all these questions will become answers.
0: Yeah. But if Homer, I mean, if he's not even my personal protector, at least Killebrew is a personal protector. If that's Homer and not Bruner, makes me think he's not the most valuable special team player on the planet. That he's really good at it, but not elite. And thus, I probably can get away with it. Because I don't want to get move on from Spears Jennings.
1: I definitely don't.
0: Yeah, I really like what I see from
1: him. And I really like Jenkins, too. But I think I would prioritize Spears Jennings just because the youth and the...
0: I also think that you're one safety injury away from Jenkins being the backup. I think Spears Jennings the four. Just because of experience.
1: Mm-hmm.
0: You know, like if someone gets hurt on game day, Elliott or Brisker... I think Jenkins fills in for that.
1: And you know what? As you and I talk this thing out, I would add, to agree with you, I would add Deshaun Elliott coming off a pretty significant injury last year.
0: We haven't seen much of Brisker
1: Haven't seen much of him.
0: Right.
1: Brisker's been hurt the last couple weeks. Haven't seen much of him.
0: I'm sure a million people are like, Ramsey plays safety, though. Don't you know that?
1: Sure.
0: Like, yeah, but I don't really want him to.
1: And then you have the Joey Porter Jr. factor, too. What if all of a sudden you're going to really need Ramsey as a corner?
0: Mm-hmm.
1: So as we talk this out with the spotty health status of that safety, those two starting safeties right now, I think you got to keep four.
0: I think four makes a lot of sense. And maybe they all have to be even active on game day, at least week one.
1: Mm-hmm. And then, as you mentioned, Bruner goes to the practice squad.
0: I don't think you have any problem putting him on the practice squad.
1: Week two or three or four, you're feeling healthy and sound in your secondary, and you can bring him back up, and you can send one of those guys down.
0: Or somebody gets hurt.
1: Or
0: one of the wideouts or quarterbacks.
1: Somebody gets hurt.
0: Right. Or now, I could you trade? I'm trying to think of a list of anyone that has more than a zero possibility of getting traded. Hang with me. Rudolph?
1: Yeah, more than 0%. I'd say it's extremely unlikely, but
0: agreed.
1: It's not there's a non-0% chance that Mason
0: Roderick.
1: Could get moved. Non-0% chance.
0: Like Pursuta mentioned, he's like, if Max is a right tackle, do you really need two swing tackles? I'm like, not really, really.
1: No, it's no, the nice. Question, the question more so becomes, would anybody give you anything?
0: Would I'm not giving you a seventh-round pick.
1: I was going to say, would you rather have another year of Broderick or a seventh-round pick? I'd probably just keep Broderick in terms of...
0: But if it's a fifth, I'm listening.
1: It's a fifth.
0: That's
1: I'm
0: the
1: listening.
0: Thing is, a lot of these
1: same
0: guys...
1: Same with Mason Rudolph. If you call me right now and offer me a seventh for Mason Rudolph, kick rocks.
0: Right.
1: But if it's a fifth...
0: Because I think most of these guys, I wouldn't give for nothing. And a seventh isn't enough for me to sell any of them because they're making the team. But if I'm in a roster crunch and I have to keep Bruner or... I'm cutting Rudolph or Broderick or somebody like that and getting nothing for them. I'm just saying, who else could you? And you just got to look at every angle.
1: Yeah.
0: Roman Wilson.
1: No. Because what are you going to get for him?
0: I mean, people are probably like, you could trade Caleb Johnson. I'm like, everyone in the world knows he's not making the team at this point. And at most, you're getting a seventh rounder 3 years from now. and that doesn't help your numbers crunch.
1: I don't think there's anyone that would. One, offer you a legit return in the trade market that two, you would be willing to part with.
0: Yeah, that you would rather keep for the year than as opposed to that. What about Echols? If you knew Slaughter was going to, because Slaughter could be your backup slot, whether he's on the practice squad or whatever.
1: Sure.
0: Echols is pretty far down the pecking order of outside corners.
1: Yes.
0: And I think he's good enough that if I was a team that had a corner need, like I'd be very interested.
1: Desperate, yeah, particularly
0: He could be a three on some teams or definitely a four.
1: No, he's a legit, belongs on the field on
0: Sunday.
1: And he's
0: a good special teamer, yeah.
1: Yeah.
0: And he makes a little bit of money you could dump. I'm just saying, like, who's a non-zero chance to open a roster spot via trade? I'd throw him in the mix.
1: If you go to the secondary, I feel like it'd have to be Echols.
0: Yeah.
1: You just brought in Everett and Dean. They're not going anywhere.
0: No chance.
1: Porter, I don't know. Unless someone comes in and offers you two first-round picks or a first
0: if you think
1: and a
0: there's
1: second,
0: no
1: or,
0: chance of signing this guy in the next 2 years and someone gives you the Sauce Gardner deal,
1: Sure.
0: Right.
1: Sure.
0: I
1: mean,
0: but I didn't include him on purpose because he's a big-ticket item. I'm just saying that.
1: I don't think Ramsey's going anywhere.
0: No. The two starting safeties.
1: No.
0: Nobody's going to trade for Jenkins or, you know. Right. You know, right.
1: Yeah, it's a different year in that regard for this roster. Echols might be
0: you
1: the
0: turn
1: one.
0: Like Lowry into a pick or any of those guys
1: and any of the depth offensive linemen that you could say could command something. You wouldn't want to get rid of them at this point either.
0: Right. Broderick's the only one I'd even consider.
1: Like a Hoffman type, you know?
0: Right.
1: Like,
0: no way.
1: Too valuable. Not getting rid of that guy at this point. No way. Too valuable.
0: You could live with 8 O-linemen on the roster.
1: Yes.
0: Like if you had to have Bruner in this scenario and someone says, Titans say we'll give you a 5th-round pick for Broderick Jones. Like,
1: okay.
0: We can think about that. You know what I mean? Just because I need to make a spot and highly unlikely I'll sign him after the season. I have a third tackle that I trust in Cook. Mm-hmm. Max is going to be my right tackle. If you could check all those boxes, maybe.
1: Maybe.
0: Maybe. Yeah, maybe.
1: Yeah. It's.
0: I don't think anybody would give you something for Holcomb.
1: Don't think so.
0: Yeah. I mean, he's valuable because he's. The Steelers could live without Holcomb because Roberts is strong. But, I mean.
1: Roberts was also just out there on the open market, too.
0: Yeah, right.
1: So, yeah, it's.
0: I mean, I just know there'll be a lot of phone lines open across
1: all
0: 32 teams. You know, hey, I know you're thinking about cutting him on a 7th rounder instead of us having to fight waivers on him.
1: Sure, sure. And that absolutely happens. And maybe the Steelers are looking at some wide receivers or defensive backs or something along those lines as well.
0: We'll give you Broderick and Roman for your wide receiver that's making money. Or, you know, those deals don't happen often, but.
1: Pretty soon here, Matt, all these questions will become answers.
0: Yeah.
1: As on Sunday at 6 o'clock, we will get the Steelers' initial 53-man roster. Although, I should probably point out, I guess Sunday at 6 o'clock is the deadline, right? So it could come earlier than
0: I'm sure we'll get stuff filtered out.
1: Could come earlier than that. Yeah. But that's when we will know across the league, finalized.
0: Tell the league this is our 53.
1: Yes. Let's keep the conversation going. We're going to hit some tweets in this hour as well. You know where to get at us if you want to get involved. Euler and Williamson. It's The Drive on a Friday. Steelers Nation Radio on the Steelers Audio Network.
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0: rolling along here on this Friday, Matt Williamson.
1: We got the fun one.
0: Yeah, we got a little pep. You're over there playing the drums on the table.
1: I was, man, yeah.
0: I'm
1: preseason in the books. Going to a weekend where we don't have a lot to do, but yeah, then at the end
0: speaking
1: we're
0: going to
1: learn the roster. Right.
0: We had a lovely time up in Buffalo. Yeah, it's funny. I'm an easy man to please. You give me some fresh Labatt and some of the best wings in the world, and I am I'm content, brother.
1: That does sound extremely great right now.
0: Our basement remodel that has been going on for like the last 3 months is basically done. They have like one or two last kind of T's to cross and I's to dot on Monday, but we've basically been given the green light. You can start moving stuff back down there and setting up and all that. So
1: all your memorabilia and all your good stuff. Yeah.
0: Tomorrow, I'll tell you what I'm going to do. First thing that's going to happen is that TV's getting mounted on the wall.
1: Nice.
0: And then college football's going to be on all day, baby, while I'm getting
1: gradually
0: the basement
1: bring
0: set
1: stuff
0: up.
1: Down.
0: Exactly
1: every,
0: right.
1: Yeah, yeah.
0: Exactly right.
1: Nice.
0: So, yeah, a little pep in our step here today. Beautiful Friday in Pittsburgh. And Matt will be, because next weekend is still Labor Day weekend. There's no NFL, but Labor Day weekend's always a little wild. And
1: I'll be
0: things,
1: in Deep Creek.
0: You've got your tradition with your buddies. I'm taking the wife and kids down to Morgantown for the WVU opener. This will kind of be the last weekend.
1: Who are they open against?
0: Coastal Carolina.
1: I say it must be somebody that's not all that daunting.
0: The
1: kids would be invited.
0: The Chanticleers. Yes, the last handful of years when we've opened up with Penn State and Pitt and Maryland for like the last 5 or 6 years.
1: That's not for little girls.
0: The kids weren't going to those games. we have a kind of unspoken thing that if it's a quote-unquote rivalry type game, if you will.
1: Yeah.
0: Pitt, Virginia Tech, Maryland, I guess Penn State.
1: Those are daddy games.
0: Those are like no wives, no kids. Maybe the wives, but
1: maybe
0: definitely,
1: the wives,
0: but definitely
1: with
0: no
1: serious
0: kids.
1: Babysitting. Yeah,
0: but yeah, no, I'm excited for this weekend, man. To get
1: 2 years
0: some,
1: ago or 3 years ago, I guess my kids were still in high school. We took a trip to the North Carolina shore and just made an easy way home and just hit like 7 colleges, not official, but just like
0: just see the campus,
1: showed up there, walked around, had lunch there or whatever.
0: Sure.
1: Coastal Carolina was pretty cool.
0: Right in Myrtle Beach, right?
1: Isn't it, it's like kind of party central.
0: I think so. The story of how they picked Chanticleer as a mascot is pretty funny. It was because originally Coastal Carolina was a branch campus. I don't know if that's technically the right term, but to South Carolina.
1: And
0: South Carolina is the Gamecocks, and so the Chanticleer was kind of an...
1: It's like a chicken. Or,
0: it's kind of like a Gamecock. Kind of like, I think it's like a French chicken or something.
1: But fancy chicken.
0: Sacre bleu.
1: Maybe they have them in Paris.
0: Maybe we'll see them when we are there in October.
1: October.
0: That's a good French word, actually.
1: Silly good nigga.
0: No, French, you ignorant...
1: I told him we already got one.
0: We'll have to watch Monty Python on the plane.
1: Yeah, maybe that's something to do over the weekend.
0: I'm French. Can't you tell from my outrageous accent? I told them we already got one. Is there anyone else we can talk to? Chanticleer being a kind of an homage to the Gamecocks and the relationship that those universities used to have when they were tethered together. But Matt...
1: Wasn't what we planned on talking about this segment.
0: Was not what we planned on talking about this segment. That tends to happen this time of year. Our focus will be getting more singularly focused and narrowed here as we get closer and closer to September 13th, of course. But a little conversation on special teams, I think, before we, you know, before we get to the tweets and the questions and comments and concerns and reactions. I thought overall a pretty positive special teams game for the Steelers.
1: I thought the coverage teams were exceptional.
0: Your first two touchdowns were kind of directly tied to that.
1: Yeah, they're very short fields.
0: Very short fields.
1: Yeah.
0: One at the 13-yard line and the other at the 28-yard line, I want to say. Coverage teams, I thought, did very well. Clean in the kicking game.
1: Yeah.
0: And, of course, the Wiegen touchdown that I think we'd all been waiting to see that explosive type return from him this preseason.
1: Yeah, and I was not, like, concerned and Mike and I were kind of making fun of this last night that all of a sudden there's this narrative going around that Wiegen's not going to be a good returner. And we laid it out. It's like, you think you're playing with a lot of different dudes on defense. If you're the guy returning punts every time, the 10 in front of you could be Mo, Larry, Curly. I mean, like, they're going to be different dudes all the time. And believe it or not, special teams coaches do game plan and there are set plays. They're just kind of winging it in the preseason, too. Just don't screw up. Don't take penalties. Try to be in the right place. Even number 42 on one of their punt returns basically tackled Wiegent. Yes. You know, like, get out of the way. You know, yes. Like we were making fun. Like, it's hard enough playing against their 11, and then this guy's a double agent, you know, just because people have never done special teams before. But I also said, and there are receipts of this, that I hadn't before this game, I hadn't seen, whoa.
0: That's why you draft him in the fourth round, like just show me a glimpse,
1: a peek of, man, that was great change of direction or a burst or whatever. But he also had people all over him. Yeah. And not all his returns were great either. I mean, there was a couple where he was backwards, mm-hmm. and you know, you can't be losing yards on punt returns either.
0: The 4 yard line when he probably should have just let that thing bounce in the end zone, and he tried to return it. And hey, this is another one of those we don't know. Maybe they told him it's the preseason return.
1: Field everything. Yeah, exactly.
0: Right. Who cares? Field everything.
1: We don't want you to get any better by just getting reps.
0: And
1: teams do that all the time, folks. The regular season, he may have ran away from it. Fire. I'm done. You know. Mm-hmm. Just return anything because we want every practice rep we can get. We need to block people real, and we need tackling and all that. But his return was great. And you saw balance and vision and change of directions and burst to finish. And great. I mean, obviously, that's the highlight of the special teams plays.
0: I think any of those kind of whispers of dark horse candidate, I don't know, will Wiegent make the initial 53? I think that was put to rest last night.
1: Although Heidenreich is the only guy that could bump him, and he had a nice game,
0: too.
1: Just want to mention. Yeah, and I know we're going to play something about the rookie class, but rookie class had a nice night.
0: Yeah, they sure did, and we just wanted to play just a couple comments from those guys. Jeremy Bernard, Maxi Honichor, and, of course, the special teams darling, Caden Wiegent. Here's what they talked about post game.

0: You get a smile out of Lou when you said that running back stuff.
1: Yeah. Lou knows what's up.
2: Does that experience feed in the backfield a little bit at Alabama? They used you all around. Does that help when you get essentially what is a screen or an RPO on that?
1: It came from, you know, my childhood. I played running back for a very long time in my childhood. I always had the ball in my hand, so you know it just came from that, and it just always translated. It stayed with me.
2: Do you feel like you were able to showcase that? No live tackling, so it's hard to showcase in camp, but these three preseason games, you were able to really showcase your ability to break tackles in space.
1: Yeah. I mean, when even throughout the draft process and when everybody asks, you know, what's my strength, I always say, you know, my run after catch. And, you know, I was able to, you know, showcase that, you know, throughout these past three games.
3: Your first game at this level, how would you take us through how it went?
1: I thought it was fun going out there with the guys. You know, being back, you know, only had two practices. You know, stuff didn't go as planned out there, but, you know, just got to learn from it and prepare better for the next game. Or when my next opportunity comes, I'll say, just keep getting better. You know, I'm back now, healthy, so just got to keep getting better in practice.
4: How fun was it leading Eli on that touchdown?
1: It was fun. Just always scoring, you know, putting points up is fun, you know, especially for him. It was just a lot of excitement and joy, you know. It was fun.
5: How confident are you in your health? You feel good? You feel like you're over?
1: Yeah, I'm good. Yeah, I feel great. Just got to probably just get in more football shape. You know, being back, expected.
5: Any early jitters out there?
1: Any what?
5: Early jitters.
1: Nah, I feel good. I feel like I was getting off my sets good. The sack, I mean, I just kind of lunged, watched the tape on that. My feet just was fine, just little stuff. I go back and watch film, see what, you know, what I could learn and just get better.
6: Oh, it felt great. That was kind of the whole goal of preseason, was to get an offensive and special team touchdown. So kind of last second, but it felt good.
4: Did you feel like it was coming? It had been sort of tough sledding for a little while in the return game.
6: Yes.
4: Did you think that was close?
6: Yeah, for sure. In my past, that's kind of how I felt. It's always when it's kind of difficult at first, and then finally something opens up. And credit goes out to all the blockers on there. They had that whole sideline open up once I came back.
4: When you broke the first tackle, did you think, okay, I got a shot here?
6: Yes, kind of when I got outside, and then, like Levi said, he was sitting there waving me forward, so I'm like, kind of knew when I just saw the punter and him, we were good.
3: What were the emotions before that, throughout this preseason? You know, I mean, how have you kept your head kind of in this?
6: Well, I was a little frustrated because I feel like, me personally, I could have done better, and the guys have been blocking their butts off, so felt good to kind of give one back to them and show them that we can do stuff in the return game. But, yeah, it was frustrating at first, but finally got one.
7: That was Jeremy Bernard, Mad Max Ihonachor, and Caden Wiegen last night from the locker room in Buffalo, New Highmark Stadium, of course. Kinger and Max kept making the joke that it smells like new car in here. And it like kind of did walking through the concourse. It doesn't smell like beer and nachos.
8: But all the carpet's nice and clean not worn at all. And
7: Absolutely. But
8: no stains on the walls or anything.
7: Yes.
8: Yeah, right. Bathrooms are nice.
7: Oh, they were fantastic. Easy in and out and all that good stuff. Love the enthusiasm from Jeremy Bernard. I'm sure he'd kind of been waiting for one of those type moments as well. And then
8: I think he's been really popular around here.
7: I think he is,
8: especially
7: too,
8: when you really start watching him block and break tackles and go over the middle and do dirty work. You know, yeah.
7: I was gonna say, I was thinking about holding off on this because you and I laugh a lot of times when people make these type of parallels or comparisons and things like that. You always got to compare them to somebody iconic and all those things, sure, right? But I think there could be some Hines Ward light in his game.
8: Yeah.
7: Now, if he turns into Hines Ward, goodness.
8: Sure, yeah, of course.
7: But I think he could do some Hines Ward type stuff, and mm-hmm, as you mentioned, which would really endear him to the fan base.
8: Yeah, I think he fits this town and this organization really well. And I've been told, and he had this reputation, like if you read The Beast and the draft, of he's a really like a wide receiver historian, too. Like he puts a lot of time and effort into the history of the position and how could I get better.
7: Yeah.
8: And, you know, pretty cool.
7: It is really cool. And, you know, for those young guys, I think one thing that a lot of people can relate to is when you put the work in, you don't always see the results right away.
8: Oh, sure.
7: You know, and it can be a long process and there can be self-doubt and all those things.
8: And the level of competition is about to skyrocket, by the way. You're not playing any lawyers out there, you know.
7: But I think for Jeremy and for Wiegen, a nice little kind of boost to your confidence.
8: Yeah.
7: It's like show and prove. Yeah. You know, it's like, hey, this is what I've been working for. All those hours, all those reps, all those beatings and practices. I got in the end zone.
8: In an NFL stadium, right.
7: Proof of concept, you know?
8: Yeah, yeah.
7: Get back in the lab, keep working, and good things are going to continue to happen.
8: And I hope Max thinks the same thing.
7: I was
8: going to
7: say, you heard some of that from Max there, where it's like, I just got to watch the film. I got to get myself cleaned up. You know,
8: He couldn't have felt great about his first couple reps. Like,
7: no.
8: Oh, no.
7: But I also, I would rather, if you gave me bird in the hand, or that's the wrong example, but what Max went through last night versus if he would have come out of there and looked just kicking butt, looks like a future Hall of Famer, I'd rather have him struggle in his first preseason
8: game. Yeah.
7: It's not supposed to be that easy.
8: I mean, same with Aller. I didn't want him just to, this is easy. You know, I want some down moments, you know, especially at that position. He played a ton of snaps, and same with Everett and Rubio and all those guys. And the draft class to me, I don't know how much it'll pay off this year. They draft a lot of dudes, and they all look very promising. You know, like Nowakowski, we don't bring up enough. Mm-hmm. I think he's going to be a part of every game plan every week. Max might be your starter from day one. It's not going to take long after that. Bernard's going to be on the field quite a bit. After that, I don't know. I mean, Wiegand's going to be out there.
7: Mm-hmm.
8: Maybe I'm missing somebody. I don't know anyone else.
7: But Dunker and Aller, we'll have to wait and see, obviously.
8: I think Everett's the same.
7: You know, I think Everett's the same. Those third-round picks.
8: Spears, Jenkins as well.
7: Yes.
8: Jennings as well.
7: And listen, I've got confidence that if you had to call on Everett or you had to call on Dunker, that they'd be able to do a job for you.
8: Yeah.
7: It's just the pecking order in front of them. We're going to have to wait and see.
8: Right. They were drafted for another day, but we know how they could get called upon in week three. I mean, it's just the way it works.
7: In fact, if they don't get called upon at some point this season, that'd probably be a surprise.
8: Yeah.
7: That's just the nature of the beast.
8: And again, this is not because Tomlin did this as well. This is not comparing staffs. But clearly, they got that group, their draft picks, a lot of work. And think about how much more the coaching staff knows about the draft class just from those three games, let alone all the practices. But they played a lot of collective snaps when they were healthy. There was a couple of times that, you know, Dunker didn't play with the second game, Max didn't play the first two. But when any of the draft picks were healthy and able to play, got a lot of work, and their position coaches are going to value that.
7: Yes, they
8: Rubio,
7: absolutely are.
8: You got to use your hands a little different, or boy, you look like you wore down a little bit late in that game. You played 50 some snaps, or
7: right?
8: Whatever. You know,
7: right. Your technique started to wane in the second half because you're tired.
8: Your conditioning's not set. Yeah. You know, right.
7: And again, a lot of those things it's to be expected. It's not a negative.
8: That's why coaches want to figure it out. Exactly. Right? They need to know now, not in week eight.
7: That's why you have preseason games.
8: Yeah.
7: That's why you have dozens of guys on the coaching staff and video assistants and video coordinators and all those things, is because this is a process.
8: And we used bad examples. There's going to be good examples, too. Like, wow, you did that a lot better than I would have guessed when we drafted, you know?
7: Mm-hmm. One more segment to go to wrap this thing up for the day and for the week and for the preseason. We'll get to as many of your questions, comments, concerns, and reactions as we can before we get out of here. Euler and Williamson, it's The Drive. 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
15: Pillen la espera en la yarda 46 de Pillen. 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Llega a la 20, se escapó. Se escapó lo que esperábamos del chamaco. Kaden Witt.
7: I don't know what it means, Matt, but I love it.
8: Oh, yeah, that is good stuff.
7: Alvaro Martin, Spanish broadcaster. He's a great guy, yeah. He's a great guy. We enjoy talking with him, getting to know him over the years, and his touchdown calls are always electric, and I love the Kaden Weejan kick return there, as that was sent to us by Reg, and I had to play that one here on the show at some point today. always enjoy hearing those as we get ready to close down the show for the day and for the week. Of course, a big day on Sunday as we will have the Steelers' initial 53-man roster. And only one thing left to do between now and then, and that is to get to your questions, comments, concerns, and reactions. Monster Mayhem says, welcome back to YouTube. I have a couple questions for Yinz. Number one, regarding your Hall of Fame talks from camp in the offseason, what do you think Chris Boswell's chances are?
8: Ooh. He's got to do a lot. I mean, that's such a hard position to go.
7: I don't think there's many kickers that have a chance. I would say he has a chance.
8: Yeah, that's a good way of putting it. I think he'll be on the ballot.
7: Yes.
8: And maybe even a finalist. Don't you think that he needs like five more years? But they just gave him a contract. Like, I don't think they're thinking he's going away anytime soon. He's certainly not dropping off.
7: But for a kicker, they could
8: they have to still play forever.
7: Yeah.
8: I think Tucker goes, which doesn't help his cause.
7: That they were kind of in the same era.
8: Yeah.
7: And if you look to the kickers that are in, and we just saw it with Adam Vinatieri, you got to have those big postseason moments. It
8: sure helps.
7: And Boz has had some really good postseason moments. I mean, he literally won them a game in Kansas City when he scored every single point.
8: Great postseason kicker, yes. Yeah.
7: But you've got to hit some, send your team to the Super Bowl or win the Super Bowl. Or
8: in the snow, crazy. You know,
7: it's
8: right.
7: Just, is there only two or three kickers that are in Canton?
8: It's Vinatieri, Jan Stenerud, and I think Morton Anderson. And
7: so
8: people
7: three.
8: Don't remember Jan Stenerud in the 70s, yeah.
7: So I
8: think Tucker's a lock.
7: Boswell definitely will be discussed. And I think but it's just so hard for kickers.
8: It's so hard. So next week's weird for content because it's a real calm it's one of the weirder weeks to do content because it's a calm before the storm. We're not going to talk about the 53 roster for 5 days straight,
7: no. 30
8: we'll
7: do
8: segments.
7: We'll do a good amount of fantasy football stuff next week.
8: That's a good point. Kicking has changed so much, so fast. Let's make a note to discuss it, because there's rule changes with kickers.
7: TV, you write that down for us?
8: There's rule changes for kickoffs. The balls have changed. The kickers themselves have changed. I'm not an expert on it, but I find it fascinating.
7: We got time next week. Let's do it.
8: Yeah.
7: From the weird world of Matt Williamson.
8: This is the bar, and this applies to Boswell, but even over the course of his career, the bar for what a great kicker is going up at a unbelievably rapid rate, you know, especially over the last like 2 or 3 years.
7: Monster Mayhem also asks or says, we've heard a lot about the right tackle spot. What's going on with the right guard spot? It's going to be Spencer Anderson.
8: I think it's Anderson all day long.
7: Yep.
8: And I think Hoffman will be first off the bench.
7: Which, again, that's kind of... If you thought Hoffman was slightly better than Anderson, he's your backup center.
8: We've had that conversation. It's a weird way of looking at it.
7: You do kind of like that guy to be your sixth man who can cover a lot of different spots on game day.
8: I hate this about the way the world works sometimes. And I did explain this before, is if Hoffman and Anderson are close, they're in the same tier, think about it on game day, though. You know, like you're probably like, well, Hoffman can bump into center if Frazier gets hurt. Yes, he could. But think about you're playing the Ravens. Hoffman's your starting right guard. Frazier's your starting center. And Hoffman gets hurt in the first quarter. And then you're looking around like, if Frazier gets hurt, we don't have anyone else that knows how to snap a football. That's a problem.
7: Yes, it is.
8: You know, and only two of your guys really know how to snap a football at a professional level. You don't want them both on the field at the same time. And so that works against Hoffman, that he's good at something. You know what I mean?
7: And we all know. I mean, that's right. I wouldn't even call that the politics of that's just.
8: I mean, coaches think that way.
7: That's just roster building.
8: Right. Yeah. If I best two snappers by a long, wide margin are both on the field together, what if they run into each other and both get hurt on the same play?
7: You better have.
8: We're going to lose. We're going to lose. Right. Snapping's important.
7: Remember what happened when Debo had the long snap? Everyone remembered. I think that ball's still out in the mound somewhere.
8: And that's only one, you know, four plays a game or something. You'd go for it on fourth instead. I got to snap the ball on first down. Spencer Anderson has done it. I'm sure Dunker's tried it in his life. But, I mean, I'm putting Dexter Lawrence right over him every time.
7: Right? Just make him, dare him to make a mistake.
8: Mm-hmm.
7: Yeah, it's, listen, one of the elements of roster building and roster management is certainly having your glass to break in case of emergency.
8: Oh, yeah. And break, like, all the way down the line. Like, if the seven worst things that can they actually do this. I mean, most staffs walk out there going, and that's how they figure out they're inactive sometimes. Sometimes people don't understand putting the puzzle together of who can be inactive and who's not. Like, McCarthy or whoever should say, what are the seven worst things that could happen in this game?
7: Aaron Rodgers goes out.
8: Rodgers gets hurt, then Rudolph gets hurt, blah, blah, blah. Like, all these terrible things. Like, well, what do we do? Or you actually have that plan for your O-line coach. I mean, he should go to the O-line coach and be like, what's the worst thing that could happen in this game? Frazier gets hurt. And then Falcone gets hurt. Okay. Yeah. Hoffman will be my center. Jones will be my left tackle. Mm-hmm. I got those guys available. All right, what's the third thing that never will happen, but the dominoes are just.
7: Mason McCormick has to snap the ball.
8: Right. It's like, eventually, I have to put five guys out there on the O-line. That's going to happen for every snap, and they are going to snap a football every play. Who's going to do it if a terrible sequence of events happens?
7: Trey asks us, and honestly a bunch of other people, but Trey's just the one that I see here now that I'm swimming through these. Our thoughts on potentially bringing in Cedric Tillman.
8: I don't know how healthy he is because he has had injury concerns. It's been brought up a lot. I really liked him coming out of Tennessee. I really liked him early in his Browns career, but I don't know why he fell out of favor because until now, their receivers haven't been good. You know, they drafted two now. He's also not exactly the style I'd be after. I would prefer a outside-the-numbers non-slot. And Tillman does do some of that, but he's a little more physical, not a take-your-top-off type of guy. But on his good days, he's a good player. Mm-hmm. You know, so I'd have to do a little more homework on why he was cut off a bad team. Because I know their top two they love, and Judy's going to make the team. And the dude from Texas, that Ford, I think his name is, that got in trouble that they gave a lot of money for, is going to make the team.
7: Yes.
8: And none of those guys play special teams, so maybe he's just odd man out.
7: Yeah.
8: But I would understand it.
7: Maybe that's something we can discuss a little bit more next week, depending on if anything happens here in the next 48 hours or mm-hmm. so. Matt, before we go, we've got a ton of this is great. This is a good problem to have because we'll need them next week. But Jeff, Steel Curtain, RJ, Steelers Burner, Steelers Nation Australia, Jimbo Dean, all these tweets that we're not going to have time to get to. But another thing, along with Tillman that we got asked about by a few people was thoughts on the cancellation of the Pro Bowl.
8: Long overdue.
7: I think it was time.
8: Yeah. I commend them for being like the first major league to do that because it's not real football. It's not real hockey or basketball what they do either.
7: Right.
8: Baseball's kind of real.
7: Baseball, I think, is the most.
8: Yeah.
7: And hockey's kind of figured it out that they've done this thing where they've started to occasionally replace the All-Star game with international stuff like that Four Nations tournament.
8: Well, that's kind of cool.
7: Which is people will tune in if it's USA and Canada.
8: Oh, yeah, yeah.
7: And Russia and Sweden.
8: I mean, you'd turn in for any of it, I'm sure.
7: Heck yeah.
8: Yeah.
7: But that
8: I haven't watched the Pro Bowl since I was seven, though.
7: I haven't watched a Pro Bowl since it was still at Aloha Stadium or whatever it was called in Hawaii. I also think, too.
8: And I'm sure ratings are bad.
7: It will once again make the Pro Bowl distinction something legitimate.
8: Because
7: there won't be 57 alternates added to the roster every year. It'll just be the guys that are named to the Pro Bowl, and mm-hmm. that's it.
8: Yeah. Again, like when Huntley went, because no one else wanted to go in the AFC quarterbacks. It's like, he probably got a Pro Bowl bonus for it, too, which is crazy because he didn't deserve it, you know?
7: You know what I want to see? You know what I want to see? Is I want to see the Pro Bowl guys in a flag football game, against like the USA flag football Olympic team. Okay. That's what I want to see now, all right? I want to see it. We've had all this trash talk. Remember that quarterback for the USA flag football team was like, I'm better in this league than Patrick Mahomes. You know, Patrick Mahomes couldn't do what I do or whatever he said a couple years ago. I don't know if you guys remember that. I'd like to see it.
8: My eyebrows went up quite a bit.
7: I'd like to see it.
8: I'd like to see it.
7: It's a completely different game, completely different rules and all that stuff. But hey,
8: I'm betting on Mahomes.
7: I'm sure
8: that dude is great at what he does.
7: I think I'm betting on the NFL athletes too. But I will say, if you watch that like Olympic style, and it's going
8: to
7: be
8: there's tricks
7: in two
8: to it.
7: Years,
8: and, yeah.
7: It's there's tricks to it. That's the right way to put it. It was kind of similar last summer Olympics, Matt, in Paris 2 years ago. Was the first time they had 3-on-3 basketball as part of the Olympics. Mm-hmm. And I think
8: it's a different world, right?
7: I think a lot of people thought, like, USA, they'll just send our NBA B team, you know, and we'll dominate. And those guys got smoked.
8: Really?
7: Because it's a different strategy, different game.
8: Yeah.
7: And especially with football, where you remove the physicality element. All that being said, I'm still taking Mahomes, but that'd be something I'd be interested in seeing.
8: I can't imagine that the other guys have somebody like George Pickens, where I could just, like, throw it super high in the air, and he's going to come down with it.
7: Because those guys would probably be playing on Sunday.
8: Right. If that were the case. Right. Or could cover George Pickens.
7: Yes,
8: or
7: exactly
8: Justin
7: right.
8: Jefferson.
7: Exactly right. Matt, good stuff. That will do it for us today. Touched on a lot of different subjects. We've got a lot of tweets still to get to next week. We'll obviously have 53-man roster initial rosters. And we will, of course. I want to get into some of that kicker stuff that Matt mentioned there.
8: Yeah, I'm going to do a little homework on it. There's some cool articles I think The Athletic put out about kickers that are really telling how they doctored the balls now, all kinds of different stuff. Yeah, it's pretty neat.
7: And we'll have some week zero college football stuff to discuss next week maybe as well, too, if we go around campus and talk about some of these big names. But that will do it for us for this week. Thanks to Mr. TV, Tyler V, for producing on the video side. For Matt Williamson, I'm Wes Schuler. Take care, everybody. Have a good weekend, and we will talk to you soon. As always, you know where to find us. It's on your 24/7 home of the black and gold, Steelers Nation Radio on the Steelers Audio Network.
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0: It's The Drive on the Steelers Audio Network. Wes Schuler, Matt Williamson with you here for the next 2 hours on this Friday, where we have finally made it. The preseason is
1: in the books, dude.
0: In the books.
1: Yeah.
0: The month of August, almost in the books. We've got meaningful college football tomorrow, Matt Williamson, which means meaningful NFL football is right around the corner.
1: Yeah, cuts on Sundays, obviously the next big thing going on. And I heard Coach McCarthy's post-game interview, I thought was really good because he was very conscious of what that means and how important it is and how to approach it with the young men. I got a big kick out of that. My first question for you, though, is I want to hear how the stadium is. Give me the rundown on that first. We'll get into the games and all that good stuff.
0: New Highmark Stadium.
1: Yeah.
0: So it's funny. I think the reviews have been a little mixed.
1: I know sight lines are an issue. Fans don't
0: I think in some of the upper deck areas, the sight lines aren't the best. But I'll tell you, from my standpoint, which is obviously different than just someone who pays for a ticket and goes through the front gate.
1: Tailgating and jumping through tables and
0: how long are the lines for concessions and how long are the lines for bathrooms? Because those things, how much room do you have to maneuver in the concourse?
1: Yeah.
0: I understand that stuff really matters when you're going as a fan. From my standpoint, Matt, Old Highmark Stadium, granted, I loved the atmosphere. It reminded me of going to a college football game in an old beat-down stadium where no one's there to be on Instagram and look fancy. They're just there to scream and yell and cheer on the team.
1: Stay warm. Yeah.
0: So I did kind of love the charm and the atmosphere and the old-school throwback nature of their old stadium. But in terms of amenities, in terms of all that stuff, Old Highmark Stadium was bottom five in the league.
1: It had to be easily bottom, right?
0: To me, this
1: super
0: new...
1: quick. If you don't mind, I hosted the post game show with Mike Pursuta, and he's like, "The last time I went on the road was the playoff game.
0: Loss." Yeah,
1: and he's like, "You had to like walk outside to get places. Like it was not convenient. Amenities were not on the tip of his tongue.
0: I had to push like our 500-pound radio rack up an icy hill outside the stadium because there's no elevators. You have to take it." From the locker room up a ramp outside of the stadium to get to the elevators.
1: He said there's a lot of outside the stadium.
0: We've got this
1: access,
0: 400, 500 pound radio rack with all of our stuff, and I got to push that up a hill in a snowstorm in January. It was not fun. And then bring it back down the hill
1: after
0: the game. It was great. I mean, the aesthetics pleasing wise. Logistically, it was so easy. The food that they served was fantastic.
1: You did say the food went from bottom press box.
0: Food went from maybe the worst in the league, probably there or Cincinnati, to I would say it's as good as anyone that I've been to. I still think Atlanta.
1: What was the former cuisine? Wings?
0: No, the former cuisine, terrible. Was always random. It was like cold roast beef sandwiches. Man. And salads.
1: Okay.
0: It wasn't
1: real basic.
0: And again,
1: lunchbox stuff.
0: So it's free. I'm not the type of guy. When we have these conversations, I'll divulge the details to you.
1: Of course. I don't know.
0: Like, I saw a couple of our friends in the Steelers media who were complaining about how the elevators were too slow at New Highmark Stadium, and one of the elevators up to the press box was out.
1: Okay.
0: That's first world problems.
1: Yeah, right. Like, it won't be out all the time, you know.
0: But the view was great. We were a little high up, but Matt, we were sitting on the 48-yard line. Mm. I mean, we were about as dead center as you could be.
1: So it was good for the broadcast and all that kind of stuff, too. Yeah.
0: They have some really cool kind of Buffalo quirks in the stadium, namely in one of the corners of the end zone, the scaffolding and everything is a broken folding table.
1: Oh, really?
0: So it's kind of built into like the arches and the scaffolding, but it's a broken folding table.
1: Okay.
0: With like cups, red Solo cups flying everywhere.
1: Nice.
0: So some cool stuff like that. They have an area out front with these you know, the Buffalo Bills that like light up and everything. Much easier to get in and out of. I don't know if there's any Hall of Honor,
1: Jim Kelly, any of that kind of stuff.
0: They kind of have a whole kind of circle of honor outside, so we walked through that before the game as well. Part of me, I was like, I feel like they kind of stole this from the Denver Broncos because the Broncos have the same. They have the bucking Broncos, and then the Ring of Honor is kind of outside of it at the main gate of the stadium. So you get the Broncos statues, and then there's Elway, and then there's Terrell Davis,
1: and then there's
0: Steve Atwater and those guys. So it was kind of similar to that. It is in the middle of nowhere still. I mean, it's across the street from the old stadium.
1: I mean, it's neighborhoods.
0: But it was very
1: easy. I have
0: easy,
1: been there.
0: Very easy to navigate, very easy to get around. I thought it was outstanding. I would say it's I still think SoFi is number one and Mercedes-Benz is number two for me, but I could start arguing it right there.
1: And they're bigger, huh? This one was only 60,000 seats.
0: That was the part that shocked us all when we kind of walked in and got settled. It's the smallest stadium in the NFL.
1: It's the smallest. Amazing they would build that. I mean, I know it's not the hugest town, but I bet they could sell more than 60,000 seats.
0: Without a doubt. And I think, you know, part of that now is always you want to make sure you have a demand.
1: Yeah.
0: It's not, you know, in the old days, you'd, you know, like, think of a college football example for this, I think works best. In the old days, if you were Pitt or WVU, or, you know, you would have a stadium that you could hold capacity for when Penn State and Pitt and WVU.
1: When the big game, Notre Dame comes to town.
0: Exactly right. But then for a lot of your games, maybe your place holds 75 and there's 60 something there. Mm-hmm. So it doesn't look super empty, but it wasn't really fit for your normal population on an in and out basis.
1: Yeah.
0: And I think just now, Matt, let's not kid ourselves. Everybody wants suites and boxes,
1: of course,
0: and luges and all that hospitality stuff, which takes away from just normal seating.
1: Okay.
0: Volume of it.
1: So the building's not tiny.
0: The building is definitely not tiny.
1: Yeah.
0: It's massive. And I sent you guys some of the pictures, and you were like, "Holy crap, you guys are high up."
1: Yeah, it seemed that way.
0: And we were. But it was easy to navigate. It was easy to get around. Like I said, I thought there were some really cool kind of quirks in the stadium, like the broken table.
1: That's kind
0: of
1: cool, yeah.
0: And some of those things. There's Labatt and Tim Hortons signage everywhere, which, you know, I absolutely loved. But it was smooth. For just their second game there, I thought it went pretty well, especially after some of the reports of that first preseason game and some of the issues. But I was impressed. I liked it. I enjoyed it. I actually went down on the field pregame. I've told you before, I only do that some of the time, but I wanted to check it all out. But it's really cool. But they went from holding over 70,000 and being one of the bigger NFL stadiums
1: to the smallest.
0: And now it holds 60K.
1: Which obviously is on purpose. I mean, it's built for that reason, right?
0: It is the smallest in the NFL. Yeah.
1: Huh. Two more questions. You mentioned the Ring of Honor or whatever. I forget what they called it. Mm-hmm. Is OJ in there?
0: So, you know, that's funny. I didn't look. He was in the old stadium.
1: I know he was at some point. Is he still allowed to be in there?
0: His number and they have the number in the ring, of honor. It was up in the old stadium until they demolished it.
1: I don't know if they give 32 away or not.
0: Yeah.
1: I'm just curious. That's a little touchy one.
0: I should have looked and see if he's in the new one, but he was absolutely in the old one.
1: Yeah.
0: All the way up until 2025.
1: And what was the food in the press box?
0: The food was outstanding.
1: You teased, but I'm on the edge of my seat. I'm a little hungry here.
0: Started very strong. It might be one of the best that we have all year, honestly. Chicken parm.
1: Whoa.
0: The chicken parm was outstanding.
1: Okay.
0: Chicken parm, bacon grilled cheese sandwiches,
1: ooh,
0: mac and cheese, broccoli, Brussels sprouts, mashed potatoes. Matt, you would have loved the blue cheese bar. Both blue cheese sauce and some of the best blue cheese crumbles. And as you can imagine, the debate of the day amongst all the Pittsburgh media in the cafeteria was, do you like blue cheese or not? And I don't think we need to go down that hill. You and I, Matt, don't have the palate of teenagers, so we love blue cheese.
1: Mm-hmm.
0: If you have the palate of a teenager, you dislike blue cheese, but we don't need to go down that road.
1: What are you putting it on, though, there?
0: Wings.
1: I hope that there's wings
0: in the wings.
1: Okay.
0: And the salad, mac and cheese was outstanding. Again, you know me. You guys know this about me. Some in the audience do.
1: I might have just had the wings.
0: That's basically, and a chicken parm.
1: I mean, all that stuff sounded good. But
0: that's really all that I had. The wings were, for stadium wings, they were outstanding. And the blue cheese was unbelievable. The mac and cheese was unbelievable. Tim Hortons coffee bar.
1: Okay.
0: You guys know this about me, but of all the big brand name, Dunkin' and Starbucks and all that, Tim Hortons is by far my favorite. My favorite coffee of all those.
1: And one of those ones you get any one.
0: Yes. Big soft serve machine, whole bunch of candy.
1: Soft serve.
0: I sent you guys my picture of the Nerds gummy clusters.
1: Yes.
0: That I had. So their food, too, like I said, the stadium and the food went from maybe bottom five to top five. I was very impressed.
1: Okay, that passes the test.
0: Very, very impressed. And like I said, they had all kinds of Labatt sky decks and souvenir cans and all those things, and I just kept thinking to myself, I would love to come back here as a fan. Whether for a football game or even, I'm sure they'll be hosting concerts so pretty cool, a lot of fun. We went to a place called Wing Nuts on Wednesday night, which is like a newer kind of controversial Buffalo wing place.
1: Okay.
0: And it was delightful. Some of the best wings I ever had in my life. I guess it's controversial to the locals because
1: what's wrong with that?
0: I don't know what we could kind of equate it to here, Matt. I'm sure there is a local example, but basically there's a civil war in Buffalo amongst the wing eaters and the wing nuts of if you should bread your wings or not.
1: Is this kind of like Philly cheesesteak battles?
0: Maybe.
1: Okay.
0: Maybe that's,
1: yeah,
0: a, good,
1: right,
0: maybe that's
1: yeah,
0: a good
1: yeah.
0: a good parallel to draw.
1: Okay.
0: Where some people, in the purest sense, you don't bread your wings. That's cheating. That's
1: I prefer not.
0: Easy way to get them crispy.
1: I can go either, but I go not.
0: So wing nuts did like an incredibly light breading.
1: Okay.
0: Super
1: so they sort
0: light,
1: of split the difference.
0: Super light, and I thought it was a good kind of gets a real nice crunch on them, but still not the. Sometimes you get that breading and it's like a huge bite.
1: Yeah,
0: like,
1: yeah.
0: What
1: it's
0: is
1: like
0: this?
1: I want chicken in there.
0: Exactly right.
1: Right.
0: But no, it was good. Smooth traveling and all
1: nice.
0: That stuff. First road trip of the Mike McCarthy era here in that final preseason
1: game.
0: I
1: guess that's
0: the
1: first time you were on the flight with that staff and all the, yeah.
0: Yeah. And it was weird to me in the sense of, listen, I'll put my hands up. I think in some of the ways the game was quote unquote slow or boring.
1: It was kind of JV.
0: Yeah. I think that's a good way to put it. But at the same time, there were a lot of splash, a lot of big moments in that game. There were some special teams issues and errors on both sides of the ball.
1: Yeah, special teams was big on this one.
0: Some turnover issues on both sides of the ball, and then kind of just the back and forth of the Steelers jumping out early, and then the Bills,
1: yeah.
0: and then the Bills making it a game, and then the Steelers
1: five
0: jumping
1: sacks
0: back
1: in the
0: ahead.
1: Game, and you know,
0: Buffalo wins it at the end.
1: Some rookie standouts, too, that people cared about, yeah. including Skylar Bell. And you know, right.
0: Absolutely. And I know we everyone's probably waiting with bated breath, Matt, as we've kind of buried the lead. But we were going to talk about the stadium and the food at some
1: yeah,
0: point.
1: Yeah, no doubt.
0: I think we got to start, before we get into the quarterbacks, before we get into some of the specifics and all the reactions and that stuff and the 53-man thoughts, Maxi Honichor.
1: Yeah, I think he's as big a story for the Steelers as anything. I mean, he's your first-round pick seeing the field for the first time.
0: Jennings dunker too, but obviously,
1: yeah.
0: we focus a lot on Max.
1: So, in case you missed the game, almost all the true veterans that are basically making the team sat out. There was 20 or 25 of them. I mean, it was definitely a youth movement mm-hmm. situation, and those guys played a lot. And McCarthy had some cool stuff to say after the game too about it was cool, being on the sidelines with these youngsters and see how they have it. And you know, I know not everyone's going to be on the squad, but you see them go throughout the course of the game as opposed to, can I get in, coach? You know, that
0: right,
1: kind of thing.
0: Right.
1: You know, they're, again, it's a real JV type of thing. And I mean that as a compliment. They're just young. But all eyes were on Honichor. And everyone knows my love for him. And I keep pumping him up. And his first series or so, I'm like, uh-oh. My reputation might take a hit here because this is not going so well. You know, I mean, even the first play of the game, it was a tough block, but he tried to reach a guy in the run game.
0: Yep.
1: And Pursuit and I were sitting in here in this exact spot going, oh, his guy's made the tackle.
0: Yeah.
1: Then he left up a sack. Then he gets a penalty. And really, I think he was just nerves. You know, I mean, he has not been in an NFL stadium. He's not played a ton of NFL football. Everyone's been awaiting him. Pressure being the first round pick.
0: He also just started practicing
1: that day
0: two
1: or the
0: days
1: day before,
0: before the
1: or whatever,
0: game,
1: too.
0: Or 2 days before they made the trip. Yeah. So he got two practices in after missing a couple weeks.
1: So I retweeted, you know, Tommy Jaggy, I think his name is, put out a clip of every Max pass protection rep.
0: You think that's his real name? Sorry to interrupt you.
1: I don't
0: you,
1: know. I mean, he seems like
0: Tommy Jaggy.
1: Yeah,
0: that sounds
1: was,
0: a little too Yinzer persona there. Say,
1: yeah. But whatever. He seems to do good work, and I follow him. He follows me. Whatever. So I retweeted it, and a lot of people watched it and were like, oh, that was a lot better. You know, just
0: yes.
1: Twitter people. That
0: yes.
1: was a lot better than I thought. I thought it was a disaster from the start. And I think it was just nerves, and I'm going to wash it off because I give him the benefit of the doubt because I like him so much. But as the game went on, he has a Pro Bowl body and movement skills and power. And frankly, Cook had another tough game. Jones, I thought, was better in this game than he was the first two. And I'm not going to try to throw Pursuit under the bus, but we're you know how he does his intro into the post-game show. He kind of was starting it with like, well, Max struggled early. We know who the starting right tackle is going to be. But as the game went on, I'm like, you might want to rewrite that because he's starting to really get comfortable and the other guys are not grabbing the job and making it unattainable. I think I'd start him in week one. And I know that's throwing him in the fire, but that's what you do with super talented guys, you know? If the other guys were a little more stable or I could trust them a little more, yeah, we'll bring them along slow, blah, blah, blah. But I'm like, I'm not sure what the point is now.
0: I,
1: for the most part, I came away happy. if you brush off the first jitters.
0: So here's the parallel I want to draw for you. Offensive line, I think, in a lot of ways, like a cornerback, you could have 99 solid reps.
1: Oh, yeah. You only remember the bad.
0: And you only remember the bad. You only remember the wide receiver running down the field and catching the touchdown past you, even though you locked him down for 99% of the game. Offensive line and corner have some similarities.

0: back that you were familiar with named Darrelle Revis, who mm-hmm. was, I think, in his third year in the league and was really rounding into the best cornerback in the NFL.
1: Really
0: at the time.
1: Hitting his stride, yeah.
0: And there's this wide receiver who was still playing for the Patriots, Randy Moss, who's one of the best wide receivers ever and was into his 30s, but was still
1: formidable.
0: Still formidable.
1: Yeah, yeah.
0: And those two met, and it was a big, big build up to it all week. And it's a division matchup between two rivals, the young upstart, the established veteran. And Randy Moss caught it, burned Revis, and caught a sick one-handed touchdown grab highlight that you still see to this day all the time. Mm-hmm. That's all everybody remembers from that game.
1: Sure.
0: Randy Moss cooked Revis and had
1: remember
0: an
1: incredible when he smoked Revis, right?
0: one-handed touchdown catch. Revis locked him up the rest of the game.
1: He probably ended up with two catches or something.
0: Yes,
1: that was one
0: his
1: of them. Yeah,
0: final
1: yeah.
0: stat line was not good at all.
1: Yeah, yeah.
0: But all everybody remembers from that game is the one play where Moss beat Revis and scored a touchdown.
1: Sure. And that's a game-changing move, of course, and that matters. But still,
0: that's kind
1: of success rate is quite good for Revis in that game.
0: And I bring that parallel because I'm sure a lot of our listeners remember that exact play and game that I'm referencing.
1: Yeah, yeah.
0: And again, it wasn't just one bad play for Max, but I think there's some of that. I thought he settled in and did a lot of good stuff as well.
1: Yeah.
0: And I'm sure I'm going to go back and watch that cut up that you were talking about from Jaggy.
1: Yeah, it's just the protections, but still, and you feel a lot better about it just watching 15 protection reps or whatever.
0: I thought he, and this won't surprise you, but down the stretch of the game, I mean, I was really, and this is what we do in the preseason, I was just watching Dunker and Max.
1: I started
0: to as
1: well.
0: I wasn't watching anything. I'm sitting there in the booth, and I'm just watching those two on mm-hmm. every snap. Because, like, this is what I want to deduce from these, you know, final couple drives here. And I thought eventually they settled in. I thought Max had a couple pass pro reps where, I mean, he just stood his guy up effortlessly, like swallowed it. That guy could have had 15 seconds to get to the quarterback and wouldn't have gone anywhere.
1: We saw as a camp that brief stint he was out there on one-on-ones. He has that sometimes just makes it look easy to him. You know, like, that's rare at that position.
0: Yes, it is.
1: And he is big and physical and can really move.
0: I want to talk a little bit more about that right side of the line. Jennings Dunker played a ton of snaps as well. And really just more kind of conversation, obviously, around the offense and the preseason. But we are up against a break here. We will continue all of this discussion as the Steelers fall on a late two-point conversion, 28-27, in the final preseason game to the Buffalo Bills. Plenty more to get to as we roll along. Euler and Williamson, it's The Drive, Steelers Nation Radio on the Steelers Audio Network.
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0: preseason in the books, and yes, it was a little JV, as Matt laid out in our opening segment.
1: Which I didn't mean negatively. It just was the young guys.
0: And that's kind of the nature of preseason.
1: Yeah, right. It was pretty clear what they tried to accomplish.
0: You're not going
1: to
0: see 60 minutes of Josh Allen and Aaron Rodgers and two guys walking into Canton one day. It's not going to happen. And you, as you kind of pointed out, too,

0: There were some Steelers vets that played, but most of them were Alandon Roberts types who kind of hopped on a moving train late or missed some time in camp due to injury. And
1: or I had really, to because the guys ahead of them are sitting. Like, you got to put somebody at linebacker. You know, right.
0: Yeah, that's right. One of my friends was like, man, Cole Holcomb's really playing a lot. Should I like look into that too much? And I'm like, no, Patrick Queen and Peyton Wilson didn't even dress.
1: You right. Like, I mean, you only have so many on the roster.
0: You only have so many on the roster. So,
1: but I thought guys like Roberts look like they were veterans playing with, you know, like he looks like he's been there and they haven't, you know.
0: As Tunchokin would have said, if you can't beat the stiffs, you are a stiff.
1: Yep. And he's not.
0: Alandon Roberts is not a stiff. He is. He belonged out there, certainly. But I want to stick, before we get to some other observations, Matt, a lot to talk about. Offensive line, how are we feeling now about the tackle situation? What does it look like in these coming weeks here? We saw a lot of Dylan Cook last night too. Saw a lot of Broderick Jones, saw them moving around. We even saw some Doug Nestor at tackle after he started at guard.
1: I usually don't even peek, but Pro Football Focus had him off the charts.
0: Had
1: Nestor.
0: Let's go Mountaineers.
1: That he had a supremely high grade. I usually just go to Pro Football Focus to find the snap counts, and I just didn't even click on the defense yet, but I went to the offense, and it was like, whoa, he's number one on the entire offense, so I'm excited to go back and watch him and pay more attention. I'm not saying he's got the teammate or anything, but that was a nice little promising thing that I just picked up in this morning.
0: Dang, you're right. They gave him a 90.6.
1: It was like super high, yeah. I mean, so he must have done something well. I don't always agree with their grades, but he didn't have a bad game at least. Sure. I mean, that's for sure. I felt like the O-line was a lot about the two draft picks, obviously.
0: Absolutely.
1: You know, Dunker and the right side and Max.
0: Get those guys reps and let it fly.
1: And I think all in all, despite some bumps in the road, it was a successful outing for both. As to the tackle situation, Cook seems to just be getting exposed as a limited athlete to me, you know, which was what he was except for those couple games to end last year, and you know, I will probably look back on it as that's probably the best stint of his career, you know.
0: And he had it at the right time too.
1: Yeah. Now both him and Cook, or Jones and Cook, they've had to bump between left and right a lot, which is, I'm not saying unfair. That's what happens when you're not the starting right or left tackle.
0: Sure.
1: But it makes it hard to compete for a right tackle job and be the swing tackle. I mean, you're doing a lot of balancing there as an O-line coach and as a staff and with these guys flopping them back and forth so much. So I actually think, and no one's told me this, but I bet that there's a three-horse race for the starting right tackle job in week one, including Jones. And I would have included him in that before this game, but I thought Jones was better than Cook in this game. And maybe I'm giving Broderick a little bit too much the benefit of the doubt because I thought the first two games were really rough.
0: They were not great, yeah.
1: But in context, I mean, he wasn't strong or in shape or, I mean, like.
0: You and I have given the context on it. He looked like a different guy in training camp. And I don't mean that in the sense of, wow, he's best shape of his life. He's so rocked up. He looked like a different guy. Like he had clearly lost some weight and muscle recovering from a serious neck injury.
1: Yeah. So I'm not going to sit here and stand on the table that he got over that hump. He cleared that hurdle. Sure. He's now, you know, going to be great. But the last taste in your mouth for someone with his circumstances, thought that was kind of promising. Mm-hmm. If it was up to me, I would just throw Max out there and let Cook and Jones be swing guys. And you don't really even need two swing guys on game day. I would think it'd be Cook ahead of Jones. I'm betting what they do is put Cook out there, but I'm not sure why I even say that. Just because he's played probably the most snaps. Well, he hasn't. Jones has played the most.
0: I think Broderick has, technically, yeah. But Cook has got to be close.
1: I would think he's the one that they trust the most. I don't even know. The whole situation's tenuous, and that's why I would just put the first-round pick out there. And if he makes mistakes, he makes mistakes.
0: Because they're all going to make mistakes.
1: Yeah, and some of them are just, you know, Cook's just going to get beat sometimes because the guy's better than him. Max might make mistakes because he's not sure where the blitz is coming from or, you know, something along those lines. I think I'd put Darnell right next to him and say, Max, you're learning right now.
0: Yeah, and I don't even think it's like a throw him in the deep end and see if he sinks or swims type thing.
1: No.
0: I think that's something you would say about.
1: If Cook blew your doors off, you'd be like, ah, play Cook for now.
0: Sure.
1: Right.
0: Sure, and
1: they all have their concerns at the moment.
0: They do, and I certainly, there is something to putting guys in before they're ready, without a doubt. There is something to throwing a quarterback in there before he's ready, throwing a linebacker in there before he's ready and their head's spinning and all that. And that can certainly happen when you're playing tackle on an island by yourself.
1: Without question. And it will probably.
0: And it will probably. But I don't think for him that's a sink or swim proposition. I think it's a nature of the position. You're going to have mistakes. You're going to have errors, both physical and mental. I'm leaning that way too, just because it would be another, it would be one thing if we had seen Broderick. Wow. I mean, he's really drawing a line in the sand and staking his claim that I'm still that first round pick and I can still be an effective starter in this league.
1: Dylan, or if Cook played like he did that finish last
0: Dylan
1: season.
0: Dylan Cook has proven that that's who he is. You know, the guy that we saw down the stretch for those six games or whatever it was at the end of last season. I'm leaning towards, at the same time, and I know a lot of them have switched positions, but you have a lot of continuity with the other four on that offensive line. Mm-hmm. They've all played together for a couple of years. And, yeah, it'd be Anderson's first year as a starter and all that. But, again, they all
1: there's
0: know.
1: There's a lot of familiarity
0: there's
1: there.
0: A lot of familiarity there. And you help Max with Washington, with Freiermuth, with Nowakowski.
1: Mm-hmm. Scheme.
0: And you make life as easy on them to start the thing as you can. But then by week four, five, or six, you might be able to take those training wheels off.
1: And the league isn't going to be forgiving, but Atlanta lost their top two edge rushers. You know, one suspended and one's out for the year, and both first round picks. So it's not the worst test ever. It's not, all right, you got Myles Garrett on loan. You know, see how that goes. They do get Cleveland in week two, which will be difficult. I mean, although they lost an edge rusher, but they still got Verse, and Garrett's not going to be there. But at least week one at home. Okay, I think he could handle it, and there'll be growing pains. What was I going to say on that? I say this a lot about O-linemen, but I really do want to reiterate it. So a lot of positions, if you're a first-round super-talented rookie, I can put you out there for 40% of the snaps or 70% of the snaps or just run goes.
0: You're a wide receiver.
1: Yeah, you're a wide receiver. Just
0: or
1: run
0: a pass
1: goes.
0: Rusher.
1: Yeah,
0: just go get the quarterback.
1: But you don't play the run well or whatever. I can put you out there third down back or, you know, situational, I can put you out there. You're not going to rotate offensive linemen.
0: Heck no.
1: Hey, we're running the ball. Max, you can go in. You know, like, that's not how it's going to go.
0: No, it is not. Five fingers on a fist, right?
1: Yep.
0: Matt, I do want to make, I mean,
1: he looked like he was huffing and puffing a little late in the game, too.
0: Again.
1: But all these guys are going to huff and puff in the first week, too.
0: And I think there would, absolutely. And I think there would be a greater cause for concern if this was Max's third preseason performance.
1: Absolutely. If you say that's the rust, that's the nerves, okay.
0: Since the first week of Latrobe, he's practiced twice. I mean, it wasn't that long ago, but it was a month ago. I mean,
1: And you got a long stretch now until Atlanta that he's at practice every day.
0: Mm-hmm. Get him back.
1: Get him in the first team.
0: Yes.
1: Cook, you keep bouncing between left and right.
0: Have him lining up against TJ and Alex and Herbig every single day.
1: And I think that's the approach I would take. And unless you're sitting in the O-line meeting rooms going, I don't know if he knows where the blitz is coming from, and he's going to get free hitters
0: and
1: on
0: Rodgers.
1: And
0: there's so much of that that we just don't know.
1: But in terms of ability, it's clear.
0: In terms of clear ability, Matt, one person that I wanted to make sure that we mention is, there was only one play. I think he only had two targets the entire game. But that touchdown catch was exactly what I wanted to see from Jeremy Bernard. That's his game. Get the ball in a little bit of space. Make a guy miss.
1: Yeah.
0: Turn a 3-yarder into a 13-yarder. I'm feeling pretty confident that he might be able to handle those wide receiver three duties.
1: So it's funny. I love to get other opinions from outside the city. And I host that podcast with Brian Peacock, who, like me, gets very into the draft. And Bernard was one of his favorite receivers. He knew the Niners were going to take a guy. They took Stribling. And he watched last night's game going, did Bernard get bigger? I'm like, yeah, a little bit.
0: He put on, you know, like, he got thicker.
1: Yeah, he's like, he looks more explosive, thicker, stronger than when I evaluated him as a Bama prospect. I'm like, no doubt. And I think he's, well, I guess we'll get on the road too. First off, I thought,
0: surprised that Roman Wilson didn't play.
1: Very.
0: Yeah.
1: I thought the rookie class really rebounded. Rookie class was great in game one, week two. A lot of them were out. Dunker,
0: Everett,
1: a couple of those guys didn't play. And Max didn't play. And week three, almost your entire rookie class, if not the entire rookie class,
0: out there
1: and performed well. And I think all should be happy with how they played. I don't understand the Wilson stuff. It's not because I think he stinks or, you know, Williamson's not big on Wilson, blah, blah, blah. First off, I think Bernard's clearly the better player right now. and is just way more physical and harder to play against. Mm-hmm. And that's a huge compliment to Bernard. And that play exemplified that quite a bit. But we've seen enough of it that it was, it's not fluky.
0: Go back and watch the SEC championship game. He made that same play. The same play against Georgia late in the game to get Alabama, or not late in the game, but I think early in the second half to like keep Alabama in it.
1: I'm very fond of what he's done.
0: Yeah, turned a 2-yard, 3-yard, 4-yard pass into a 20-yard touchdown by breaking a bunch of tackles and bulldog ankles.
1: So I've been asked 100 times, is Roman not playing mean that he's clearly the three they've seen enough? Which I didn't think he deserved that treatment. Or people were like, they have a trade set up for Roman Wilson. He's going to leave tomorrow. I'm like, I don't think. I found it really odd that he didn't dress.
0: What if I did too, but what if I told you that I don't think it's either of those?
1: I don't think it's either of them.
0: I think it's just they know he's making the team.
1: That's kind of what I said in the postgame show too. Like, I don't know if he's the three or the four.
0: We were all doing a ton of, and again, this is what you do in preseason. We've all been waiting for football and all that. We were all doing the same thing in the booth. Like, why is Roman Wilson not warming up? Should he be playing? What's that mean? Does that mean that he's clearly the three? Does it mean that they might be trying to trade him? Or does that mean that they're going to release him? Whatever the case
1: may be. Yeah, like my Spidey sense started tingling a little bit. Like, that's an odd one to be sitting out this game. No one knew of an injury.
0: It might just, that's a good point to make too.
1: He practiced Tuesday
0: I think it could have just been, listen, like, you know he's one of the ones you're going to be dancing with.
1: Yeah.
0: For better or for worse, wherever you come down on that spectrum, Roman Wilson is making this team. Roman Wilson's going to be one of our top four wide receivers, whether it's three or four.
1: I think that's clear.
0: We know who he is at this point.
1: Yeah.
0: Just put him in bubble wrap. Let's see a little bit of Jeremy, and let's get the bottom of the roster guys out there.
1: And the other thing, too, though, is the bottom of the roster receivers are pretty rough.
0: Yes.
1: And I just thought, even my thoughts on Wilson aside, wouldn't it help the two young quarterbacks to have a professional receiver out there getting open to, and better evaluate them a little bit?
0: But at the same time,
1: Aller hasn't gotten any help from the receivers in two games straight.
0: At the same time, though, as much as I think we all are a little down on Roman, and reasonably so, understandably so, after what we've seen this preseason, at the same time, if he takes a helmet to the knee and he's out for 2 months,
1: and then you get major problems, right? You're right. There's no question he has value.
0: Yes.
1: You're right.
0: Yes. And it might not be the value that we all hoped it to be at this point. Mm-hmm. I certainly don't think it is. But there's a fine line there between we want more from this guy and we also know we're going to need this guy.
1: So, again, to reference Pro Football Focus, they do like a fantasy write-up after every preseason game. You know, this is who came in the game. This is what, trying to read the fantasy tea leaves. And again, I like to see a national perspective on it. And they basically just said, Roman Wilson sat out, so he's definitely the three. I'm like,
0: I don't know about that.
1: I kind of hope not, because I just think Bernard deserves a lot of snaps.
0: I think it's as simple as he's one of our dancing partners.
1: Yeah, yeah.
0: Put him on ice.
1: And we're going to need him for Falcon game.
0: Yeah.
1: End of story, right.
0: But I certainly think, at least I hope, that the window is wide open that Jeremy's the three, Roman's the four.
1: Yeah.
0: Special teams guys kind of slot in there afterwards.
1: Especially because a huge, huge theme of the offseason, and it clearly shows up with their top pass catchers, is size and physicality.
0: Mm-hmm.
1: I mean, almost everybody they invested in is big for their position since McCarthy took the job.
0: Even if you include the Darnell Washington contract extension.
1: Exactly.
0: Yeah.
1: I mean, they're all big physical dudes. I mean, Dean is big for a corner. I mean, even the small positions have big people.
0: That is certainly a theme, I think, that we've seen. Offensive linemen, they drafted some big people.
1: I mean, even Rubio. And I mean, like, oh, he's a little undersized.
0: Robert Spears Jennings is a pretty big dude for his position.
1: Yep.
0: We've got one more segment to go here in this first hour. We got to talk a little bit about the quarterbacks. We got to talk a little bit about the running backs. Some more thoughts on last night's preseason finale. Dress rehearsals in the books as the Steelers fall to the Bills in kind of a dramatic fashion, at least for preseason game standards, 28-27 there at New Highmark Stadium. We'll continue to react and dissect it all. You'll learn Williamson. It's The Drive, Steelers Nation Radio on the Steelers Audio Network.
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0: We mentioned the Bernard touchdown there before we went to break, Matt. And I did just briefly want to give a shout out to our Steelers Radio Network, Steelers Audio Network game day producer, Dan Quinlan.
1: Ah, yeah. You were singing his praises when we came in here.
0: All the TV networks, they dumped out of that.
1: Sound like a confusing mess.
0: And that happens a few times a game.
1: Oh, really? I don't understand that process.
0: So basically, there are two people that are on the sidelines of every NFL game.
1: Mm-hmm.
0: Both league officials, okay? One wears like a bright orange or something to stand out.
1: Something you can't miss.
0: The other wears like lime green neon gloves that go all, if you're watching on YouTube, go like all the way up to like your biceps.
1: Yeah, I knew that, right? But some people are like, oh, I know that guy. Yeah, right.
0: And they stand in the same spot every game on like the 25, 30 yard line. Mm-hmm. So if you go to games or you're paying attention, you'll be able to see them. And when it's time to go to TV break, they punch out. That's the industry term.
1: Yeah.
0: So you'll see the guy like wave his big green neon gloves.
1: He's like directing air traffic.
0: Exactly.
1: Yeah,
0: right.
1: Yeah, yeah.
0: And they step out onto the field, and that's how the TV networks, the radio networks, everybody
1: somebody's
0: knows.
1: Staring at them at all times, I'm sure.
0: The producers are staring at them. All TV producers, radio producers, local, national.
1: There's one on each sideline?
0: No, just one.
1: Okay.
0: Just one.
1: Yep. Either has to be their home or away.
0: I mean, correct. I think they're always on the home sideline now that you mentioned that, because the broadcast booths are on the home home sideline. So that makes sense. And so if you're a producer of a radio broadcast, TV broadcast,
1: any live thing going on,
0: that's when you know to go to break.
1: Okay.
0: As opposed
1: somebody gets in Rob's ear and says go to break.
0: No, they have to, like, Dan has to look. He has to be on it. So,
1: and then they tell Rob.
0: And then Dan,
1: like, Rob's not staring at the green glove guy.
0: Yeah. So Quinlan sees that guy with the gloves go and punch out. Mm-hmm. Rob, we're going to break, you know. And Rob goes, with 3 minutes remaining in the 3-0 Steelers on the Steelers audio network. Brought to you by UPMC or whatever the case may be. PNC Bank.
1: Yeah. It's not up to Rob and Max when they go to break.
0: Exactly right. But there's a couple times a season where, particularly in preseason and early on, the referees in the TV, I don't know if you'd call them TV officials, game officials.
1: The green glove guy.
0: Yeah. Aren't on the same page.
1: Maybe, I bet that happens, yeah.
0: Maybe there's an injury. Maybe there's a flag. Maybe there's a replay review.
1: Yeah. Especially when you're getting calls from New York nowadays, too.
0: Correct.
1: Yeah, it gets a little more convoluted.
0: And so there was a little confusion there of, at first, the green glove guy came out onto the field like he was about to punch out for break, and the ref said, no. I forget what exactly transpired there.
1: Well, they went to break, so it was hard to tell.
0: Yeah.
1: Right. We came back, like, there was a touchdown score while we were gone.
0: I can't remember if it was a penalty or a review or something like that, but right as the green glove guys come out and everyone else jumps the shark and goes, go to break. Quinlan sees the referees like, no!
1: Oh,
0: and
1: okay.
0: And Dan's like, wait a second.
1: He wasn't as hasty as others.
0: He's always like, you'd rather be 3 or 4 seconds late than 3 or 4 seconds too early.
1: Okay. Maybe you know, he got burned 20 years ago or whatever.
0: I've been with him a couple times that we have gotten burned.
1: I'm sure most people do.
0: It's no one's batting 1,000 in that.
1: Okay,
0: regard.
1: Okay.
0: You know, it's like you and I have said before, when you do this broadcasting stuff for a living, you're going to mess up at some point.
1: Something that comes out of your mouth you're not thrilled with.
0: Say something wrong. You're going to misquote a stat. You're going to step in it sometimes. It happens. It's live radio. It's live sports. It's not perfect.
1: You don't get to edit it. I'm going to type up this Word document and send it into ESPN.com.
0: You're not Christopher Nolan filming a movie, and you can do 700 takes and do it again and pick the best one and edit it all together at the end. So everybody else punches out, and Quinlan's like, wait a second. And the referees go over and they're like, no, we have to, you know what I mean? We have to continue.
1: Yeah.
0: And Jeremy scores that touchdown while everybody else is in break, except for the Steelers audio network.
1: Oh, that's cool.
0: So Kinger got the call in, all that stuff.
1: And it's such a bad look for everybody else, because the one play, you only miss one play.
0: And it's a touchdown.
1: Yeah.
0: And so, of course, we were all giving Quinlan some big props. Yeah. That's why you got to get you a Dan Quinlan, baby. 16 years he's been producing the radio broadcast, Matt.
1: Okay.
0: That's what that 16.
1: That's experience.
0: That's what that 16 years of experience gets you. So a big shout out to Dan Quinlan. And that's why you always turn your TV down and sync it up with the Steelers audio network, baby, so you're not missing anything. But loved that from Jeremy Bernard.
1: Oh, yeah.
0: Matt, we got a few minutes before we go to break. I don't know if we buried the lead, but I also don't think was a ton to chew on there from what we saw from either of the quarterbacks.
1: Not a ton. I mean, as usual, Aller made a handful of throws that, keeps you coming back.
0: Yeah.
1: couple that were, the accuracy wasn't where you want it to be. Again, I can't harp on this enough. These last two outings by Aller, I really think the receivers around him are way below
0: the line.
1: That's
0: why I was kind of hoping to see him start.
1: Yeah.
0: But you know, it wouldn't have made a huge difference anyways, because those guys, I mean,
1: yeah,
0: Jeremy played one or two series, I think. And that
1: I mean,
0: it.
1: In the end, you hope neither one of those guys plays all year. I mean, that this is a lot. You shut them down until minicamp next year or something along those lines. And they did get out on the field a lot. So, yeah, I mean, my opinion didn't change drastically on either. I definitely think Howard profiles much more as a backup going forward. Aller might. I mean, not setting, could be the answer. You know, there's a chance.
0: Yeah. I want to
1: so much more to be told.
0: I want to see more of that movie.
1: Oh, I'd love to. Yeah, I want to see more of that movie. Yeah, I'll go back for the sequel, you know?
0: The Will Howard one's interesting because, listen, the Steelers are, they're going to, barring some shocking development in the next 48 hours, they're going to keep four quarterbacks.
1: Yes. Now, it is noteworthy. We should at least bring it up over the 2 hours. He is being evaluated for a head injury.
0: Now, that's
1: the only thing that did come up.
0: I'm glad you mentioned that, because that could end up having an effect on how the initial 53 in the quarterback room plays out. Is it Sunday or Monday when initial rosters are released?
1: Sunday at 6.
0: Sunday evening.
1: Is the deadline.
0: Okay.
1: So there's a couple things that need to happen in terms of what has to happen between Sunday and 6. Is, first off, Joey Porter's still on PUP.
0: Ooh.
1: So he needs to come off there if he's going to play in
0: the first four games, right?
1: So, yeah, if he's going to play in week one, they're going to have to make a roster move, pull him off PUP, cut somebody else. Mm-hmm. I assume that'll happen. I mean, that situation's, who knows?
0: Who knows?
1: I mean, I'm not sure. It doesn't do you any good to have him on PUP, I don't think.
0: Yeah, and I don't, even if you're,
1: whether he plays or not.
0: Even if you're Joey and you're saying, I'm not playing unless I get a contract, I don't think you want to punt on the first four games of the season either.
1: Exactly. Yeah. I mean, at least you could figure it out at Sunday at 6. But in the meantime, I think you get him off PUP.
0: Yes.
1: So I think that happens. And then just a rule I think people need to know about, people probably like, well, just throw Howard on that IR and pull him off in a couple weeks if you want. You can't. So
0: if you're on IR to start the season, you're on IR.
1: You're on it for the duration.
0: Yep.
1: Which I assume, I mean, I'm not making light of head injuries, but I would think that that wouldn't last until January.
0: Even really bad concussions that we've seen.
1: Right.
0: It's not a 6-month.
1: But that doesn't mean you can't do it or that it's illegal. I mean, if he's injured right now, you could put him on IR and he wouldn't be eligible to play the entire season, which wouldn't be the end of the world. You'd get him back for next year.
0: Yeah.
1: You keep three. Rudolph's your backup. Develop Aller. Howard's still in the facility and all those things. So that's a possibility. But in order to be able to pull him back, he has to make the initial 53, which means you then have to cut somebody who would be in limbo for a while. And you could say,
0: hey, don't pick up your phone. Don't listen to anybody.
1: Yeah,
0: don't
1: hang tight.
0: Another team.
1: Hopefully nobody picks you up. And that happens all the way around the league. I mean, we need you for 24 hours just to don't go outside. Don't do anything. Sometimes
0: unquote,
1: it bites you, though.
0: You're cut, quote unquote, for 24 hours.
1: Right, but you are our guy. Yeah. We want you on our 53 Tuesday, but I can't do it Sunday.
0: Mm-hmm.
1: You know?
0: And you and
1: I. And that can get sticky.
0: You laid this out last year. The initial 53, sometimes it's not even 24 hours before there's a change.
1: I always
0: to
1: feel
0: it.
1: For whoever number 53 is, I made the team, Mom, blah, blah, blah, blah. And like, they'd be calling like, yeah, we know a guard, you're out.
0: Hey, we got a deal done with Joey. See you later. Thank you. Thank you for your service.
1: Or didn't think this guy would get cut by the Bears. We picked him up. You're done.
0: Yeah, it is. It's going to be interesting to see how it all shakes out. Obviously, Monday's show, Matt and I will be digging deep into the 53-man roster as I knock my chin off the microphone here. And we are going to an hour number two when we return here, Matt. We'll get into some 53-man thoughts and kind of final predictions and all that good stuff.
1: There's a couple things we could haggle over, but I think so much of it is set.
0: I do, too. I think there's some stuff in the trenches on both sides that we can haggle over a little bit. And maybe a little bit in the secondary. But let's do it next hour
1: because we finished the post-game show. Pursuta and I, he did his 53 with four quarterbacks kept.
0: Okay.
1: And there was only one thing I would have changed.
0: Okay.
1: And he hadn't thought of that angle, but we were up against it. And at the end, I can't remember if he agreed or not when it was said and done. But you got to make tough decisions. And just because I'm going to say I would cut this guy doesn't mean he stinks. It's just... They don't let you keep 53.
0: That's it. Only 53. And then the practice squad, of course.
1: Yeah.
0: As well.
1: And boy, McCarthy went into that heavy, too.
0: Yeah, I think he said something
1: like, I had 70-some. The year I went to the Super Bowl, we used 70-some players. So he always talks about the, 68 or whatever.
0: 68. Yeah. Yeah. He said the year that I won the Super Bowl with the Packers, I think it was 77 or 78.
1: It was well over 70, yeah.
0: Players. It was close to 80.
1: That actually saw the field in a Green Bay Packer uniform.
0: And then Max heard that quote, and he said on air, I wish it would have been 76 instead. Maybe we would have won that Super Bowl.
1: Yeah, I guess it stings for some
0: people.
1: Max
0: is still salty. Max is still salty about that one. That's what I love about him.
1: I'm sure a lot of listeners are, too.
0: And that's how...
1: We all wanted the black and gold.
0: It is so funny how... I think fans, yes, but definitely athletes are wired that way. They think more about the one Super Bowl that got away.
1: Oh,
0: and
1: yeah.
0: Not the two that they won. You know?
1: I'm sure Brady, which one is more memorable, it's the lot. Yeah.
0: It's that
1: undefeated
0: that 18-0
1: season.
0: Team or whatever, and that probably... hurts him more than any of the 700 Super Bowl rings he has. Son of a gun. Hour in the books. Another hour to go. Let's talk about that 53 some more to kick off hour number two. Euler and Williamson, it's The Drive. Steelers Nation Radio on the Steelers Audio Network.
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0: Good evening, Steeler Nation. How we doing? Well, that's good. Us too. It is our number two of the drive here. I guess this is this our final? No, we will have one more. They're 30 days in August or 31.
1: Oh, I thought you were saying this is the final one of the week. I'm like, yeah,
0: it is.
1: Final
0: hour of the week. I was going to say it's the final show of the week, final show of the month of August.
1: I never know what
0: Monday the 31st. When you were in elementary school, Matt, did they teach you the knuckle trick?
1: Yeah.
0: January,
1: but
0: February,
1: I think that
0: March,
1: was invented
0: April,
1: a little
0: May,
1: before
0: June,
1: I was
0: July,
1: around.
0: August. So there are 31 days in August, so we will have one more August show on Monday. Boom. Quick math. But we got college football this weekend. We've got NFL preseason in the books. And, of course, Matt, Sunday evening at 6 o'clock, as you laid out, the Steelers' initial 53-man roster mm-hmm. will be released.
1: Yeah.
0: And we're operating...
1: The NFL's so good about, I mean, everyone's going to be tuned
0: Dude,
1: in
0: unbelievable.
1: At 5:59.
0: It's
1: you know,
0: unbelievable.
1: Right?
0: I promise you I won't be. I will wait. I will see the list on Twitter 5 minutes later.
1: Yes.
0: And then we'll talk about it Monday.
1: Exactly. And if there's any shocks, then we'll dig into it or a trade or
0: I've laughed
1: up somebody.
0: With you about this before.
1: And the practice squad, I am interested for sure.
0: Absolutely.
1: Very much
0: I'm interested in all that stuff.
1: Yeah.
0: I just don't need to be there the second that it drops.
1: I'm not going to set an alarm for 5:58, so I'm... You know,
0: I'm not a reporter. I don't
1: right,
0: have to write
1: right,
0: a story
1: right.
0: on that or anything.
1: I'm going to find out who the guys
0: yes.
1: are, right?
0: Yes, exactly right. Exactly right. But we think we have a pretty good beat on this, Matt. But at the end of the first hour, you teased a conversation you and Pursuta had on the postgame show last night and a difference that you had in your 53-man roster.
1: Oh, yeah, yeah, yeah.
0: I think...
1: You want to buzz through it, how we
0: let's,
1: project?
0: Let's do it. Let's okay. do it. Four quarterbacks.
1: I don't think it's going to take particularly long.
0: No. Four quarterbacks, we all know.
1: Yes, four quarterbacks, four, the way he put it, running backs, but he's counting Nowakowski.
0: Counting Nowakowski.
1: And
0: Homer.
1: Homer.
0: Okay.
1: Homer hasn't blown me away, but he's a personal protector.
0: The special teams thing, I think,
1: yeah.
0: is the kicker.
1: I wish I knew if anyone else took personal protector snaps. I don't, not that I'm aware of.
0: I'm starting to wonder if Lou Nichols could work his way into this conversation.
1: Yeah, say he's kind of interesting, but... I haven't blown away with what Homer's done on offense, but I think at least to start the season, he's going to be a special teams captain or whatever. Three tight ends.
0: Yep.
1: Tonyan.
0: Yep.
1: Six wide receivers. I don't even know how that changes unless you get somebody from outside the organization. The two starters, Bernard and Wilson, Wiegand and
0: Skoranek. Two teamers slash depth guys, yeah.
1: Now, quick note, Skoranek... I think it was a special teams tackle he made. Left, went to straight to the locker room, never returned.
0: Yes.
1: That was not addressed
0: in
1: this, in the post-game conference. The only injury I heard was Howard, and maybe that's all they asked him about. Because remember, Tomlin would be like, here's your injury report, bah, bah, bah, bah, bah, bah, bah, right off the bat. And I don't think McCarthy does it that way. So I don't know anything about his situation, but he did not return to the game. It appeared like a head injury. I mean, he got hit pretty hard and kind of looked wheezy, and they took
0: and
1: him.
0: And the red hat took him to the locker room,
1: right.
0: which the red hat is concussion evaluation.
1: He's friends with the green glove guy. And the blue tent people. Right.
0: The blue tent.
1: Right.
0: You got the blue tent. You got
1: it's
0: the
1: like Lucky Charms, yeah.
0: You got the red hat.
1: Yeah.
0: Oh, we need someone's wearing yellow out there, and we're all
1: right.
0: set. It's like the Lucky Charms. It's like your folders in high school, you know? You got
1: yeah.
0: the blue one,
1: Trapper
0: you got the
1: Keeper,
0: red one, you got the red
1: yeah,
0: ones
1: yeah.
0: for math.
1: You guys said
0: for
1: Trapper Keepers, right?
0: Oh, absolutely.
1: Okay. So, yeah, I don't know that he's fine or not, but it was not addressed. Maybe that comes out, and for some reason he has to start the season on injured reserve or whatever reason. But I think those six are going to count towards our
0: yes,
1: 53.
0: Agreed.
1: We have this conversation.
0: Agreed.
1: 9 O-linemen.
0: Okay, still keeping 9.
1: Yes. Four tackles. I don't mm-hmm. know who the starting right tackle is right this minute, but we know those four tackles
0: at this point, though,
1: are.
0: I think that makes sense.
1: Dunker, Hoffman, and the three starters on interior.
0: Yep.
1: Okay. Unfortunately...
0: Three special teams.
1: Three special teams.
0: Long snapper, punter, kicker.
1: Yep. I think six D linemen.
0: Okay. Because when we had done this last at camp, you had 7.
1: Yeah. So... That
0: so
1: six guys.
0: Otumleo is the, I believe, would be the odd one out then.
1: Yeah.
0: Because you would have
1: and,
0: Cam.
1: And I think Lowry loses out.
0: Yes.
1: I think both of them lose out to Rubio.
0: Yes. Cam, Harmon, Benton, Black, D-Day, and Rubio.
1: Yes. If Rubio lost out to Lowry or Ezzie, I would understand it. So, but I think it's probably only six. which I think that's one of the positions that certainly suffers with four quarterbacks.
0: Mm-hmm.
1: I'd love to keep seven, but yeah, you know, keep 53.
0: Yep.
1: Are you making sure my math is right, by the way?
0: So far, okay. So good. Okay. Yes.
1: Four outside linebackers.
0: You making sure my, you asking me to do math. I mean,
1: because I just trusted Pursuta that he had it all upright last night.
0: Yeah, and trusted Pursuta
1: right,
0: to do math.
1: It was late at night and he went to Michigan
0: State. Four edge rushers, you know. Correct? Outside linebackers, edge rushers.
1: Sawyer's safe. The three big money guys, of course.
0: Yes.
1: I'll come back to safeties and linebackers in a minute because that's where the controversy was.
0: Okay.
1: I had thought, well, I guess, I think Slaughter's on the outside looking in, unfortunately, but he'd be my first call to get on practice squad, or one of.
0: There's a couple of those guys in the secondary.
1: Yeah, there are. There's some of those dudes, like Jameson was making plays last night. I think you can get a pretty good group of practice squad defensive backs, but I think six corners.
0: Okay.
1: I'm assuming Porter's one, but if he's on some list or whatever.
0: That's a good point.
1: I could live with five. I mean, if he's unavailable to me on week one.
0: I can live with five for a week.
1: I can live with five for a month, maybe. Mm-hmm. I mean, I don't want to live without Porter, period. But I don't think Everett would ever be. I think Everett, when there's six corners, isn't active on game day. But Eccles, Ramsey, Dean, Samuel, Porter is mm-hmm. five mm-hmm. are.
0: Yes.
1: So that leaves.
0: You took five off all linebackers, correct?
1: We didn't talk about them yet.
0: Oh, okay.
1: So I think that leaves eight more spots. Between safeties and off-the-ball linebackers.
0: 10 is 16.
1: Make sure I'm right on that. Because
0: okay, 29 plus 16 is 45?
1: Yeah.
0: Which would give you eight more.
1: Spots.
0: Yep. Look at us doing some math.
1: So I know this isn't how the world works, but let's combine safeties and linebackers for those eight spots. Who's definitely off that, who is going to be part of that eight?
0: Queen, Wilson, yes. Elliott, Brisker.
1: That's four. That leaves me four more to play with.
0: Mm-hmm.
1: Roberts.
0: Yes. Yeah, you're right. I should mention him with Queen. He's making
1: Holcomb.
0: I think so.
1: That leaves me two.
0: Mm-hmm.
1: I would take Jenkins and Spears Jennings.
0: You'd leave Bruner.
1: That's where we came down to the controversy.
0: But if you're prioritizing Travis Homer and Skronik and Weegan, I mean, you're going to have to sacrifice somewhere.
1: Pursuta originally said you can only take three safeties. Bruner's a lock. Who do you prefer between Jenkins and Spears Jennings? And I said, I can't turn my back on either. And he's like, well, you have to. I'm like, well, I'm going to turn my back on somebody else. let's talk through this.
0: I don't have to.
1: Right. I mean, four safeties isn't crazy.
0: Tell me what to do.
1: Right. I'm not saying keep, seven safeties. I mean, four is kind of the usual number. And he left Spears Jennings off.
0: Okay.
1: But I think Spears Jennings is a really good special teamer, too. I don't know. He's probably not better than Bruner.
0: I love the physicality and the energy that he brings.
1: Yes. I think he's a very good athlete with very good size that shows up every game, including special teams. I'm not exposing him. He might be a starter for you next year. You may have found a diamond there.
0: He might.
1: And I think Jenkins is a quality better than Clark and Pepper guy.
0: I loved Jenkins' three preseason games.
1: And he's known as a very good special teamer, too. So to me, and some of it was, frankly, watching Bruner in the open field get juked out of his shoes and being unable to change directions, saying he's probably only a special teamer forever. And even if he's Matakevich, Killebrew good at it, you got a lot of them.
0: So that was going to be my kind of follow-up.
1: Yeah.
0: I think where this conversation, Matt, leads me is, and I want to hearken on your football background here.
1: And I don't know how much this staff values the Bruners of the world versus last staff.
0: We knew the last staff valued them. But in your mind, how many guys can you have on your 53 that you can say, okay, that's a core special teamer?
1: Four or five at most. But they have to be like Connor Hayward and at least be able to walk out on the field. You know, like Matthew Slater for the Patriots is one of the most well-known ever, and he would never play anything but special teams.
0: Sure, Killebrew never did unless it was that one year where you had four safety injuries and you had to break glass in case of emergency.
1: Yeah. So, I mean, true, can't do anything else, three, something like that.
0: So, Is it fair
1: but
0: to say?
1: But none of them are totally only special teams.
0: No, absolutely not. Like Homer's
1: Hayward
0: not
1: Hayward Bay
0: only,
1: and Pierre.
0: Legion
1: and all those guys.
0: Might be the only one who's really special teams.
1: Like Skoranek can get you out of a game, and we'll play offensive snaps.
0: Absolutely, and I'm sure Homer could get you out of a game too. But we're also
1: but Killebrew is a great example. Like in anything resembling a perfect world, he did not see the defense, even in a nickel or a dime situation with injuries.
0: So if I say,
1: and I think Bruner's that guy. Plus, I don't think Bruner's getting picked up. I think he'd go right to the practice squad. His dad's on the staff. I don't think he's going to pick another team over you.
0: That he is. So if we're saying Homer, Scrodirty.
1: Yeah, who are your core guys?
0: Obviously, Weegan. But does, in a weird way,
1: Weegan doesn't almost count.
0: Because he's a returner. He's not a gunner. He's not a personal protector.
1: The best way to look at it is who would play all four of punt, punt return, kick, kick return. And I can't assure you that these guys all would. But I think Homer amongst the running backs.
0: Mm-hmm.
1: Skoronic. No one else on offense.
0: So that's
1: what. Which is light.
0: And again, we don't know how this staff values this.
1: Yeah.
0: You almost have to throw everything you know out the window and wipe it clean and start anew.
1: I think Sawyer would be on all four of those units.
0: Okay.
1: If you add
0: Sawyer to the list, then all of a sudden, Homer, Skoronek, Sawyer.
1: I think Holcomb's on all four of those units.
0: Okay.
1: Eccles, probably. Okay. I don't think Everett would be active on game day, but he would be in the mix if needed. He's definitely done special team stuff since he's been here.
0: Robert Spears Jennings?
1: For sure. Jenkins, for sure. And then I think you fill in the gap. You know, like if it's punt team, you have a long snapper and a punter, you know.
0: Well,
1: I mean, that's pretty decent.
0: As we lay it out there.
1: But if Bruner's better than all of them at it.
0: Sure.
1: You're cutting your back. You know what I mean? That's the rub.
0: But how does this new staff value that too?
1: Exactly, exactly.
0: That is interesting.
1: I just don't want to move on from Spears Jennings.
0: I'll tell you this. In a 30,000-foot view, in a macroeconomic view.
1: Right? Yeah.
0: Macro is big.
1: It's big. Micro's little. Microscope sees the little things.
0: The idea of keeping five off-ball linebackers in the NFL in 2026 does seem a little crazy.
1: Yeah.
0: Do you really need five at that position when it's been so...
1: The other thing people don't think about is you could play nickel basically two ways. You could play basically a four...
0: That's like
1: or a 5-1.
0: Mm-hmm.
1: So I think this defense will do both.
0: Two middle linebackers standing in the middle of the defense,
1: right?
0: Is not what it used to be
1: because Ramsey's going to be hovering around there and line up in linebacker spots,
0: especially when you're
1: and Holcomb
0: and four,
1: Roberts are really good.
0: Roberts who would start for a couple teams around the league.
1: The only way I could be convinced of not making this my 53 would be if Danny Smith and Danny Crossman both walked in and be like, Bruner's like the best special teamer in the league. I'm like, okay, I didn't know.
0: Or he's
1: I
0: top
1: believe
0: five.
1: Yeah. Like he's uncuttable. Yeah,
0: he might be the best special teams player in the AFC North.
1: Yeah. Like he's a Pro Bowl special teamer. I'm like, well, then I'm keeping him, you know?
0: Sure.
1: And we'll figure something else out. But, and maybe like you have to cut Skoronek.
0: Pretty soon.
1: You know what I mean? But he went to the Pro Bowl as a special teamer.
0: Pretty soon, all these questions will become answers.
1: Yeah, but if he's not even my personal protector, at least Killebrew is a personal protector. If that's Homer and not Bruner, makes me think he's not the most valuable special team player on the planet. That he's really good at it, but not elite. And thus, I probably can get away with it because I don't want to move on from Spears Jennings.
0: Oh, I definitely don't.
1: Yeah, I really like what I see from
0: him. I really like Jenkins, too, but I think I would prioritize Spears Jennings just because the youth and the...
1: I also think that you're one safety injury away from Jenkins being the backup. I think Spears Jennings the four, just because of experience.
0: Mm-hmm.
1: You know, like if someone gets hurt on game day, Elliott or Brisker, I think Jenkins fills in for that.
0: And you know what? As you and I talk this thing out, I would add, to agree with you, I would add Deshaun Elliott, coming off a pretty significant injury last year.
1: We haven't seen much of Brisker
0: Haven't seen much of him.
1: Right.
0: Brisker's been hurt the last couple weeks. Haven't seen much of him.
1: I'm sure a million people are like, Ramsey plays safety, though. Don't you know that?
0: Sure.
1: Like, yeah, but I don't really want him to.
0: And then you have the Joey Porter Jr. factor, too. What if all of a sudden you're going to really need Ramsey as a corner?
1: Mm-hmm.
0: So I, as we talk this out with the just the spotty health status of that safety, those two starting safeties right now, I think you got to keep four.
1: I think four makes a lot of sense. And maybe they all have to be even active on game day, at least week one.
0: Mm-hmm. And then, as you mentioned, Bruner goes to the practice squad.
1: I don't think you have any problem putting him on the practice squad.
0: Week two or three or four, you're feeling healthy and sound in your secondary, and you can bring him back up, and you can send one of those guys down.
1: Or somebody gets hurt.
0: Or
1: one of the wideouts or quarterbacks.
0: Somebody gets hurt.
1: Right. Or now, I could you trade? I'm trying to think of a list of anyone that has more than a zero possibility of getting traded. Hang with me. Rudolph?
0: Yeah, more than 0%. I'd say it's extremely unlikely, but
1: agreed.
0: It's not there's a non-0% chance that Mason
1: Roderick,
0: could get moved. Non-0% chance.
1: Like Pursuit mentioned, he's like, if Max is a right tackle, do you really need two swing tackles? I'm like, not really, really.
0: No,
1: it's nice.
0: The question more so becomes, would anybody give you anything?
1: Giving you a seventh-round pick.
0: I was going to say, would you rather have another year of Broderick or a seventh-round pick? I'd probably just keep Broderick in terms of...
1: If it's a fifth, I'm listening. That's the thing is, a lot of these guys...
0: Same with Mason Rudolph. If you call me right now and offer me a seventh for Mason Rudolph, kick rocks.
1: Right.
0: But if it's a fifth...
1: Because I think most of these guys, I wouldn't give for nothing. And a seventh isn't enough for me to sell any of them because they're making the team. But if I'm in a roster crunch and I have to keep Bruner or... I'm cutting Rudolph or Broderick or somebody like that and getting nothing for them. I'm just saying, who else could you? And you just got to look at every angle.
0: Yeah.
1: Roman Wilson.
0: No. Because what are you going to get for him?
1: I mean, people are probably like, maybe you could trade Caleb Johnson. I'm like, everyone in the world knows he's not making the team at this point. And at most, you're getting a seventh rounder 3 years from now. and that doesn't help your numbers crunch.
0: I don't think there's anyone that would. One, offer you a legit return in the trade market that, two, you would be willing to part with.
1: Yeah, that you would rather keep for the year than as opposed to that. What about Echols? If you knew Slaughter was going to, because Slaughter could be your backup slot, whether he's on the practice squad or whatever.
0: Sure.
1: Echols is pretty far down the pecking order of outside corners.
0: Yes.
1: And I think he's good enough that if I was a team that had a corner need, I'd be very interested.
0: Desperate, yeah, particularly for
1: He could be a three on some teams or definitely a four.
0: No, he's a legit, belongs on the field on
1: Sunday.
0: And
1: he's a good special teamer, yeah.
0: Yeah.
1: And he makes a little bit of money you could dump. I'm just saying, who's a non-zero chance to open a roster spot via trade? I'd throw him in the mix.
0: If you go to the secondary, I feel like it'd have to be Echols.
1: Yeah.
0: You just brought in Everett and Dean. They're not going anywhere.
1: No chance.
0: Porter, I don't know. Unless someone comes in and offers you two first-round picks or a first and a second.
1: If you think there's no chance of signing this guy in the next 2 years and someone gives you the Sauce Gardner deal, yeah.
0: Sure.
1: Right.
0: Sure.
1: I mean, but I didn't include him on purpose because he's a big-ticket item. I'm just saying that.
0: I don't think Ramsey's going anywhere.
1: No. The two starting safeties.
0: No.
1: Nobody's going to trade for Jenkins or, you know. Right. You know, right.
0: Yeah, it's a different year in that regard for this roster. Echols might be
1: the
0: one.
1: Turn Lowry into a pick or any of those – guys
0: and any of the depth offensive linemen that you could say could command something, you wouldn't want to get rid of them at this point either.
1: Right. Broderick's the only one I'd even consider.
0: Like a Hoffman type,
1: Not
0: getting rid of that guy at this point. No way. Too valuable.
1: You could live with 8 O linemen on the roster.
0: Yes.
1: Like if you had to have Bruner in this scenario and someone says, Titans say we'll give you a fifth round pick for Broderick Jones. We can think about that. You know what I mean? Because I need to make a spot and highly unlikely I'll sign him after the season. I have a third tackle that I trust in Cook.
0: Mm-hmm.
1: Max is going to be my right tackle. If you could check all those boxes, maybe.
0: Yeah. It's.
1: I don't think anybody would give you something for Holcomb.
0: Don't think so.
1: Yeah. I mean, he's valuable because the Steelers could live without Holcomb because Roberts is strong. But, I mean.
0: Roberts was also just out there on the open market too.
1: Yeah, right.
0: So it's.
1: I mean, I just know there'll be a lot of phone lines open across
0: all
1: 32 teams. You know, hey, I know you're thinking about cutting him. You want a seventh rounder instead of us five to fight waivers on him?
0: Sure. Sure. And that absolutely happens. And maybe the Steelers are looking at some wide receivers or defensive backs or something along those lines as well.
1: We'll give you Broderick and Roman for your wide receiver that's making money. Those deals don't happen often, but.
0: Pretty soon here, Matt, all these questions will become answers.
1: Yeah.
0: As on Sunday at 6 o'clock, we will get the Steelers' initial 53-man roster. Although, I should probably point out, I guess Sunday at 6 o'clock is the deadline, right? So it could come earlier than that.
1: I'm sure we'll get stuff filtered out.
0: Could come earlier than that. Yeah, but that's when we will know across the league, finalized.
1: Tell the league this is our 53.
0: Yes. Let's keep the conversation going. We're going to hit some tweets in this hour as well. You know where to get at us if you want to get involved. Euler and Williamson. It's The Drive on a Friday. Steelers Nation Radio on the Steelers Audio Network.
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0: Rolling along here on this Friday, Matt Williamson.
1: We got a fun one.
0: Yeah, we got a little pep. You're over there playing the drums on the table.
1: I was, man, yeah.
0: I'm
1: preseason in the books. Go into a weekend where we don't have a lot to do, but yeah, then at the end
0: speaking
1: we're
0: going to
1: learn the roster. Right.
0: We had a lovely time up in Buffalo. Yeah, it's funny. I'm an easy man to please. You give me some fresh Labatt and some of the best wings in the world, and I am I'm content, brother.
1: That does sound extremely great right now.
0: Our basement remodel that has been going on for like the last 3 months is basically done. They have like one or two last kind of T's to cross and I's to dot on Monday, but we've basically been given the green light. You can start moving stuff back down there and setting up and all that. So
1: all your memorabilia and all your good stuff. Yeah.
0: Tomorrow, I'll tell you what I'm going to do. First thing that's going to happen is that TV's getting mounted on the wall.
1: Nice.
0: And then college football's going to be on all day, baby, while I'm getting
1: gradually
0: the basement
1: bring
0: set
1: stuff
0: up.
1: Down.
0: Exactly Exactly right.
1: Nice.
0: So, yeah, a little pep in our step here today. Beautiful Friday in Pittsburgh. And Matt will be, because next weekend is still Labor Day weekend. There's no NFL, but Labor Day weekend's always a little wild.
1: And I'll be things, in Deep Creek.
0: You've got your tradition with your buddies. I'm taking the wife and kids down to Morgantown for the WVU opener. This will kind of be the last weekend.
1: Who are they open against?
0: Coastal Carolina.
1: I say it must be somebody that's not all that daunting.
0: The
1: kids would be invited.
0: The Chanticleers. Yes, the last handful of years when we've opened up with Penn State and Pitt and Maryland for like the last 5 or 6 years.
1: That's not for little girls.
0: The kids weren't going to those games. we have a kind of unspoken thing that if it's a quote-unquote rivalry type game, if you will.
1: Yeah.
0: Pitt, Virginia Tech, Maryland, I guess Penn State.
1: Those are daddy games.
0: Those are like no wives, no kids. Maybe the wives, but
1: maybe
0: definitely,
1: the wives.
0: But definitely no
1: serious
0: kids.
1: Babysitting. Yeah,
0: but yeah, no, I'm excited for this weekend, man. To get
1: two
0: into
1: years
0: some,
1: ago or 3 years
0: football,
1: ago, I guess but, my kids were still in high school. We took a trip to the North Carolina shore and just made an easy way home and just hit like 7 colleges, not official, but just like
0: just see the campus,
1: showed up there, walked around, had lunch there or whatever.
0: Sure.
1: Coastal Carolina was pretty cool.
0: Right in Myrtle Beach, right?
1: It's like kind of party central.
0: I think so. The story of how they picked Chanticleer as a mascot is pretty funny. It was because originally Coastal Carolina was a branch campus. I don't know if that's technically the right term, but to South Carolina.
1: And
0: South Carolina's the Gamecocks, and so the Chanticleer was kind of an...
1: It's like a chicken. Or,
0: it's kind of like a Gamecock. Kind of like, I think it's like a French chicken or something.
1: But fancy chicken.
0: Sacre bleu.
1: Maybe they have them in Paris.
0: Maybe we'll see them when we are there in October.
1: October.
0: That's a good French word, actually.
1: Silly good nigga.
0: No, I'm French, you ignorant...
1: I told him we already got one.
0: We'll have to watch Monty Python on the plane.
1: Yeah, maybe that's something to do over the weekend.
0: I'm French. Can't you tell from my outrageous accent? I told them we already got one. Is there anyone else we can talk to? Chanticleer being a kind of an homage to the Gamecocks and the relationship that those universities used to have when they were tethered together. But Matt...
1: Wasn't what we planned on talking about this segment.
0: Was not what we planned on talking about this segment. That tends to happen this time of year. Our focus will be getting more singularly focused and narrowed here as we get closer and closer to September 13th, of course. But a little conversation on special teams, I think, before we, you know, before we get to the tweets and the questions and comments and concerns and reactions. I thought overall...

0: out. It's like you think you're playing with a lot of different dudes on defense. If you're the guy returning punts every time, the 10 in front of you could be Mo, Larry, and Curly. I mean, like, they're going to be different dudes all the time. And believe it or not, special teams coaches do game plan, and there are set plays. They're just kind of winging it in the preseason, too. Just don't screw up. Don't take penalties. Try to be in the right place. Even number 42 on one of their punt returns basically tackled Wiegent.
1: Yes.
0: Get out of the way, you know, yes. We were making fun of, it's hard enough playing against their 11, and then this guy's a double agent, you know, just because people have never done special teams before. But I also said, and there are receipts of this, that I hadn't before this game, I hadn't seen,
1: why you drafted
0: round. You know, just show me a glimpse, a peek of, man, that was great change of direction or a burst or whatever. But he also had people all over him.
1: Yeah.
0: And not all his returns were great either. I mean, there was a couple where he was backwards, mm-hmm. and you can't be losing yards on punt returns either.
1: The 4 yard line when he probably should have just let that thing bounce in the end zone, and he tried to return it. And hey, this is another one of those we don't know. Maybe they told him it's the preseason return.
0: Field everything. Yeah, exactly.
1: Right. Who cares? Field everything.
0: We just don't get any better by
1: just get reps.
0: And yes. Teams do that all the time, folks. The regular season, he may have ran away from it. Fire! I'm done. You know,
1: mm-hmm.
0: just return anything because we want every practice rep we can get. We
1: Why
0: need
1: not?
0: To block people real, and we need tackling and all that. But his return was great. And you saw balance and vision and change of directions and burst to finish. And great. I mean, obviously, that's the highlight of the special teams plays.
1: I think any of those kind of whispers of dark horse candidate, I don't know, will Wiegent make the initial 53? I think that was put to rest last night.
0: Although Heidenreich is the only guy that could bump him. And he had a nice game,
1: too. He did, too.
0: Just want to mention.
1: Yeah,
0: I know we're going to play something about the rookie class, but rookie class had a nice night.
1: No, they sure did. And we just wanted to play just a couple comments from those guys. Jeremy Bernard, Maxie Honichor, and, of course, the special teams darling, Caden Wiegent. Here's what they talked about post game.

0: get a smile out of Lou when you said that running back stuff.
1: Yeah. Lou knows what's up.
2: Did that experience feed in the backfield a little bit at Alabama? They used you all around. Does that help when you get essentially what is a screen or an RPO on that
1: point? I mean, it came from you know, my childhood. I played running back for a very long time in my childhood. I always had the ball in my hand, so you know, it just came from that, and it just always translated. It stayed with me.
2: Do you feel like you were able to showcase that? No live tackling, so it's hard to showcase in camp, but these three preseason games, you were able to really showcase your ability to break tackles in space.
1: Yeah. I mean, when even throughout the draft process and when everybody asks, you know, what's my strength, I always say, you know, my run after catch. And, you know, I was able to, you know, showcase that, you know, throughout these past three games.
3: First game at this level, how would you take us through how it went?
4: I thought it was fun going out there with the guys. You know, being back, you know, only had two practices. You know, stuff didn't go as planned out there, but, you know, just got to learn from it and prepare better for the next game. Or when my next opportunity comes, I'll say, just keep getting better. You know, I'm back now, healthy, so just got to keep getting better in practice.
5: How fun was it leading Eli on that touchdown?
4: It was fun. Just always scoring, you know, putting points up is fun, you know, especially for him. It was just a lot of excitement and joy, you know. It was fun.
6: How confident are you in your health? You feel good? You feel like you're over?
4: Yeah, I'm good. I feel great. Just got to probably just get in more football shape. You know, being back, expected.
6: Any early jitters out there?
4: Any what?
6: Early jitters.
4: Nah, I feel good. I feel I was getting off my sets good. The sack, I mean, I just kind of lunged, watched the tape on that. My feet just was fine, just little stuff. I go back and watch film, see what, you know, what I could learn and just get better.
7: Oh, it felt great. That was kind of the whole goal of preseason, was to get an offensive and special team touchdown. So kind of last second, but it felt good.
5: Did you feel like it was coming? It had been sort of tough sledding for a little while in the return game.
7: Yes.
5: Did you think that was close?
7: Yeah, for sure. In my past, that's kind of how I felt. It's always when it's kind of difficult at first, and then finally something opens up. And

0: Credit goes out to all the blockers on there. They had that whole sideline open up once I came back.
1: When you broke the first tackle, did you think, okay, I got a shot here?
0: Yes, kind of when I got outside, and then, like Levi said, he was sitting there waving me forward, so I was like, kind of knew when I just saw the punter and him, we were good.
2: What were the emotions before that, throughout this preseason? You know, I mean, how have you kept your head kind of in this?
0: Well, I was a little frustrated because I feel like, me personally, I could have done better, and the guys have been blocking their butts off, so felt good to kind of give one back to them and show them that we can do stuff in the return game. But, yeah, I was frustrating at first, but finally got one.
3: That was Jeremy Bernard, Mad Maxie Honachor, and Caden Wiegen last night from the locker room in Buffalo, New Highmark Stadium, of course. Kinger and Max kept making the joke that it smells like new car in here. And it kind of did walking through the concourse. It doesn't smell like beer and nachos.
4: But all the carpet's nice and clean not worn at all.
3: Absolutely. But
4: no stains on the walls or anything.
3: Yes.
4: Bathrooms are nice.
3: Oh, they were fantastic. Easy in and out and all that good stuff. Love the enthusiasm from Jeremy Bernard. I'm sure he'd kind of been waiting for one of those type moments as well. And then
4: I think he's going to be really popular around here.
3: I think he is,
4: especially
3: too.
4: When you really start watching him block and break tackles and go over the middle and do dirty work. You know, yeah.
3: I was going to say, I was thinking about holding off on this because you and I laugh a lot of times when people make these type of parallels or comparisons and things like that. You always got to compare him to somebody iconic and all those things,
4: sure.
3: Right? But I think there could be some Hines Ward light in his game.
4: Yeah.
3: Now, if he turns into Hines Ward, goodness.
4: Sure, yeah. Of course.
3: But I think he could do some Hines Ward type stuff, and as you mentioned, which would really endear him to the fan base.
4: Yeah, I think he fits this town and this organization really well. And I've been told, and he had this reputation, like if you read The Beast and the draft, of he's a really like a wide receiver historian, too. Like he puts a lot of time and effort into the history of the position and how can I get better.
3: Yeah.
4: And, you know, pretty cool.
3: It is really cool. And, you know, for those young guys, I think one thing that a lot of people can relate to is when you put the work in, you don't always see the results right away.
4: Oh, sure.
3: You know, and it can be a long process and there can be self-doubt and all those things.
4: And the level of competition is about to skyrocket, by the way. You're not playing any lawyers out there, you know.
3: But I think for Jeremy and for Wiegen, a nice little kind of boost to your confidence.
4: Yeah.
3: It's like show and prove.
4: Yeah.
3: You know, it's like, hey, this is what I've been working for. All those hours, all those reps, all those beatings and practices. I got in the end zone.
4: In an NFL stadium, right.
3: Proof of concept, you know?
4: Yeah, yeah.
3: Get back in the lab, keep working, and good things are going to continue to happen.
4: And I hope Max thinks the same thing.
3: I was going to say, you heard some of that from Max there, where it's like, I just got to watch the film. I got to get myself cleaned up. You know, he
4: couldn't have felt great about his first couple reps. Like,
3: no.
4: Oh, no.
3: But I also, I would rather, if you gave me bird in the hand, or that's the wrong example, but what Max went through last night versus if he would have come out of there and looked just kicking butt, looks like a future Hall of Famer, I'd rather have him struggle in his first preseason
4: game.
3: It's not supposed to be that easy.
4: I mean, same with Aller. I didn't want him just to, this is easy. You know, I want some down moments, you know, especially at that position. He played a ton of snaps, and same with Everett and Rubio and all those guys. And I the draft class to me, I don't know how much it'll pay off this year. They draft a lot of dudes, and they all look very promising. You know, like Nowakowski, we don't bring up enough. I think he's going to be a part of every game plan every week. Max might be your starter from day one. It's not going to take long after that. Bernard's going to be on the field quite a bit. After that, I don't know. I mean, Wiegen's going to be out there. Maybe I'm missing somebody. I don't know anyone else.
3: But Dunker and Aller, we'll have to wait and see, obviously.
4: I think Everett's the same.
3: Yeah, I think Everett's the same. Those third-round picks.
4: Spears, Jenkins as well.
3: Yes.
4: Jennings as well.
3: And listen, I've got confidence that if you had to call on Everett or you had to call on Dunker, that they'd be able to do a job for you.
4: Yeah.
3: It's just the pecking order in front of them. We're going to have to wait and see.
4: Right. They were drafted for another day, but we know how they could get called upon in week three. I mean, it's just the way it works.
3: In fact, if they don't get called upon at some point this season, that'd probably be a surprise.
4: Yeah.
3: That's just the nature of the beast.
4: And again, this is not because Tomlin did this as well. This is not comparing staffs. But clearly, they got that group, their draft picks, a lot of work. And think about how much more the coaching staff knows about the draft class just from those three games, let alone all the practices. But they played a lot of collective snaps when they were healthy. There was a couple of times that, you know, Dunker didn't play with the second game, Max didn't play the first two. But when any of the draft picks were healthy and able to play, got a lot of work, and their position coaches are going to value that.
3: Yes, they, you know, they
4: Rubio,
3: absolutely
4: you got to use your hands a little different, or boy, you look like you wore down a little bit late in that game. You played 50-some snaps or
3: right,
4: whatever. You
3: know, right, your technique started to wane in the second half because you're tired.
4: Your conditioning's not set. Yeah. You know, right.
3: And again, a lot of those things, it's to be expected. It's not a negative.
4: That's why coaches want to figure it out. Exactly. Right? They need to know now, not in week eight.
3: That's why you have preseason games. Yeah. That's why you have dozens of guys on the coaching staff and video assistants and video coordinators and all those things, is because this is a process.
4: And we used bad examples. There's going to be good examples, too. Like, wow, you did that a lot better than I would have guessed when we drafted you know?
3: One more segment to go to wrap this thing up for the day and for the week and for the preseason. We'll get to as many of your questions, comments, concerns, and reactions as we can before we get out of here. Euler and Williamson, it's The Drive. 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
10: Pigeon le espera en la yarda 46 de Pitt. 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Se escapó lo que esperábamos del chamaco. Jaden Witt.
3: I don't know what it means, Matt, but I love it.
4: Oh, yeah. That is good stuff.
3: Alvaro Martin, Spanish
4: broadcaster. He's a great guy, yeah.
3: He's a great guy. We enjoy talking with him, getting to know him over the years, and his touchdown calls are always electric, and I love the Caden Weegan kick return there. As that was sent to us by Reg, and I had to play that one here on the show at some point today. always enjoy hearing those as we get ready to close down the show for the day and for the week. Of course, a big day on Sunday as we will have the Steelers' initial 53-man roster. And only one thing left to do between now and then, and that is to get to your questions, comments, concerns, and reactions. Monster Mayhem says, welcome back to YouTube. I have a couple questions for Yins. Number one, regarding your Hall of Fame talks from camp in the offseason, what do you think Chris Boswell's chances are?
4: Ooh, he's got to do a lot. I mean, that's such a hard position to go.
3: I don't think there's many kickers that have a chance. I would say he has a chance.
4: Yeah, that's a good way of putting it. Like, I think he'll be on the ballot.
3: Yes.
4: And maybe even a finalist. Don't you think that he needs like five more years? But they just gave him a contract. Like, I don't think they're thinking he's going away anytime soon. He's certainly not dropping off.
3: But for a kicker, they have to play forever. Yeah.
4: I think Tucker goes, which doesn't help his cause.
3: That they were kind of in the same era.
4: Yeah.
3: And if you look to the kickers that are in, and we just saw it with Adam Vinatieri, you got to have those big postseason moments.
4: It sure helps.
3: And Boz has had some really good postseason moments. I mean, he literally won them a game in Kansas City when he scored every single point.
4: Great postseason kicker, yes. Yeah.
3: But you've got to hit some, send your team to the Super Bowl or win the Super Bowl. Or
4: in the snow, crazy. You know,
3: it's
4: right.
3: Just, is there only two or three kickers that are in Canton?
4: It's Vinatieri, Jan Stenerud, and I think Morton Anderson.
3: And so
4: people
3: three.
4: Don't remember Jan Stenerud. Yeah. In the 70s, yeah.
3: I
4: think Tucker's a lock.
3: Boswell definitely will be discussed. And I think, but it's just so hard for kickers.
4: It's so hard. So next week's weird for content because it's a real calm. It's one of the weirder weeks to do content because it's a calm before the storm. We're not going to talk about the 53 roster for 5 days straight, no. 30
3: we'll do
4: segments.
3: We'll do a good amount of fantasy football stuff next week.
4: That's a good point. Kicking has changed so much, so fast. Let's make a note to discuss it, because there's rule changes with kickers.
3: TV, you write that down for us?
4: There's rule changes for kickoffs. The balls have changed. The kickers themselves have changed. I'm not an expert on it, but I find it fascinating.
3: We got time next week. Let's do it.
4: Yeah, yeah, yeah.
3: From the weird world of Matt Williamson.
4: This is the bar, and this applies to Boswell, but even over the course of his career, the bar for what a great kicker is going up at a unbelievably rapid rate, you know, especially over the last like 2 or 3 years.
3: Monster Mayhem also asks or says, we've heard a lot about the right tackle spot. What's going on with the right guard spot? It's going to be Spencer Anderson.
4: I think it's Anderson all day long.
3: Yep.
4: And I think Hoffman will be first off the bench.
3: Which, again, that's kind of... Even if you thought Hoffman was slightly better than Anderson, he's your backup center.
4: We've had that conversation. It's a weird way of looking at it.
3: You do kind of like that guy to be your sixth man who can cover a lot of different spots on game day.
4: I hate this about, it's just, you know, the way the world works sometimes. And I did explain this before, is if Hoffman and Anderson are close, they're in the same tier. Think about it on game day, though. You know, like you're probably like, well, Hoffman can bump into center if Frazier gets hurt. Yes, he could. But think about, you're playing the Ravens. Hoffman's your starting right guard. Frazier's your starting center. And Hoffman gets hurt in the first quarter. And then you're looking around like, if Frazier gets hurt, we don't have anyone else that knows how to snap a football. That's a problem.
3: Yes, it is.
4: You know, when only two of your guys really know how to snap a football at a professional level, you don't want them both on the field at the same time. And so that works against Hoffman, that he's good at something. It, you know what I mean?
3: And we all know. I mean, that's right. I wouldn't even call that the politics of, that's just.
4: Coaches think that way.
3: That's just roster building.
4: Right, yeah. If my best two snappers by a long, wide margin are both on the field together, what if they run into each other and both get hurt on the same play?
3: You better have.
4: We're going to lose. We're going to lose. Right. Snapping's important.
3: Remember what happened when Debo had the long snap? Everyone remembers. I think that ball's still out in the mound somewhere.
4: And that's only one, you know, four plays a game or something. You'd go for it on fourth instead. I got to snap a ball on first down. Spencer Anderson has done it. I'm sure Dunker's tried it in his life, but I mean, I'm putting Dexter Lawrence right over him every time. Right?
3: Just make him, dare him to make a mistake.
4: Mm-hmm.
3: Yeah, one of the elements of roster building and roster management is certainly having your glass to break in case of emergency.
4: Oh, yeah. And break, like, all the way down the line. Like, if the seven worst things that can they actually do this. I mean, most staffs walk out there going, and that's how they figure out they're inactive sometimes. Sometimes people don't understand putting the puzzle together of who can be inactive and who's not. Like, McCarthy or whoever should say, what are the seven worst things that could happen in this game?
3: Aaron Rodgers goes out.
4: Rodgers gets hurt, then Rudolph gets hurt, blah, blah, blah. Like, all these terrible things. Like, well, what do we do? Or you actually have that plan for your O-line coach. I mean, he should go to the O-line coach and be like, what's the worst thing that could happen in this game? Frazier gets hurt. And then Falcone gets hurt. Okay. Yeah. Hoffman will be my center. Jones will be my left tackle. Mm-hmm. I got those guys available. All right, what's the third thing that never will happen, but the dominoes are just...
3: Mason McCormick has to snap the ball.
4: Right. It's like, eventually... I have to put five guys out there on the O-line. That's going to happen for every snap, and they are going to snap a football every play. Who's going to do it if a terrible sequence of events happens?
3: Trey asks us, and honestly a bunch of other people, but Trey's just the one that I see here now that I'm swimming through these. Our thoughts on potentially bringing in Cedric Tillman.
4: I don't know how healthy he is because he has had injury concerns. I've been It's been brought up a lot. I really liked him coming out of Tennessee. I really liked him early in his Browns career, but I don't know why he fell out of favor, because until now, their receivers haven't been good. You know, they drafted two now. He's also not exactly the style I'd be after. I would prefer a outside-the-numbers non-slot. And Tillman does do some of that, but he's a little more physical, not a take-your-top-off type of guy. But on his good days, he's a good player. Mm-hmm. You know, so I'd have to do a little more homework on why he was cut off a bad team. Because I know their top two they love, and Judy's going to make the team. And the dude from Texas, that Ford, I think his name is, that got in trouble, that they gave a lot of money for, is going to make the team.
3: Yes.
4: And none of those guys play special teams, so maybe he's just odd man out.
3: Yeah.
4: But I would understand it.
3: Maybe that's something we can discuss a little bit more next week, depending on if anything happens here in the next 48 hours or mm-hmm. so. Matt, before we go, we've got a ton of tweets. This is great. This is a good problem to have, because we'll need them next week. But Jeff, Steel Curtain, RJ, Steelers Burner, Steelers Nation Australia, Jimbo Dean, all these tweets that we're not going to have time to get to. But another thing, along with Tillman, that we got asked about by a few people was thoughts on the cancellation of the Pro Bowl.
4: Long overdue.
3: I think it was time.
4: Yeah. I commend them for being like the first major league to do that, because it's not real football. It's not real hockey or basketball what they do either.
3: Right.
4: Baseball's kind of real.
3: Baseball, I think, is the most.
4: Yeah.
3: And hockey's kind of figured it out, that they've done this thing where they've started to occasionally replace the All-Star game with international stuff, like that Four Nations tournament.
4: Well, that's kind of cool.
3: Which is, people will tune in if it's USA and Canada.
4: Oh, yeah, yeah.
3: And Russia and Sweden.
4: I mean, you'd turn in for any of it, I'm sure.
3: Heck yeah.
4: Yeah.
3: But that
4: I haven't watched the Pro Bowl since I was 7, though.
3: I haven't watched a Pro Bowl since it was still at Aloha Stadium or whatever it was called in Hawaii. I also think, too,
4: and I'm sure ratings are bad.
3: It will once again make the Pro Bowl distinction something legitimate.
4: Because
3: there won't be 57 alternates added to the roster every year. It'll just be the guys that are named to the Pro Bowl, and mm-hmm. that's it.
4: Yeah. Again, like when Huntley went, because no one else wanted to go in the AFC quarterbacks. It's like, he probably got a Pro Bowl bonus for it, too, which is crazy, because he didn't deserve it, you know?
3: You know what I want to see? You know what I want to see? Is I want to see the Pro Bowl guys in a flag football game against, like, the USA flag football Olympic team. Okay. That's what I want to see now, all right? I want to see it. We've had all this trash talk. Remember that quarterback for the USA flag football team was like, I'm better in this league than Patrick Mahomes. You know, Patrick Mahomes couldn't do what I do, or whatever he said a couple years ago. I don't know if you guys remember that. I'd like to see it.
4: My eyebrows went up quite a bit.
3: I'd like to see it.
4: I'd like to see it.
3: It's a completely different game, completely different rules and all that stuff. But hey,
4: I'm betting on Mahomes.
3: I'm sure
4: that dude is great at what he does.
3: I think I'm betting on the NFL athletes too. But I will say, if you watch that like Olympic style, and it's going
4: to
3: be
4: there's tricks
3: in two
4: to it.
3: Years,
4: and, yeah.
3: It's there's tricks to it. That's the right way to put it. It was kind of similar last summer Olympics, Matt, in Paris 2 years ago. Was the first time they had 3-on-3 basketball as part of the Olympics. Mm-hmm. And I think
4: it's a different world, right?
3: I think a lot of people thought, like, USA, they'll just send our NBA B team, you know, and we'll dominate. And those guys got smoked.
4: Really?
3: Because it's a different strategy, different game.
4: Yeah.
3: And especially with football, where you remove the physicality element. All that being said, I'm still taking Mahomes, but that'd be something I'd be interested in seeing.
4: I can't imagine that the other guys have somebody like George Pickens, where I could just, like, throw it super high in the air and he's going to come down with it.
3: Because those guys would probably be playing on Sundays.
4: Right. Right. Or could cover George Pickens.
3: Yes.
4: Or
3: exactly
4: Justin
3: right.
4: Or,
3: exactly. Yeah, right. Exactly right. Matt, good stuff. That will do it for us today. Touched on a lot of different subjects. We've got a lot of tweets still to get to next week. We'll obviously have 53-man roster initial rosters. And we will, of course. I want to get into some of that kicker stuff that Matt mentioned there.
4: Yeah, I'm going to do a little homework on it. There's some cool articles I think The Athletic put out about kickers that are really telling how they doctored the balls now, right. All kinds of different stuff. Yeah, it's pretty neat.
3: And we'll have some Week 0 college football stuff to discuss next week maybe as well, too, if we go around campus and talk about some of these big names. But that will do it for us for this week. Thanks to Mr. TV, Tyler V, for producing on the video side. For Matt Williamson, I'm Wes Euler. Take care, everybody. Have a good weekend, and we will talk to you soon. As always, you know where to find us. It's on your 24/7 home of the Black and Gold, Steelers Nation Radio on the Steelers Audio Network.
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0: It's The Drive on the Steelers Audio Network. Wes Schuler, Matt Williamson with you here for the next 2 hours on this Friday, where we have finally made it. The preseason is
1: in the books, dude.
0: In the books.
1: Yeah.
0: The month of August, almost in the books. We've got meaningful college football tomorrow, Matt Williamson, which means meaningful NFL football is right around the corner.
1: Yeah, cuts on Sundays, obviously the next big thing going on. And I heard Coach McCarthy's post-game interview, I thought was really good because he was very conscious of what that means and how important it is and how to approach it with the young men. I got a big kick out of that. My first question for you, though, is I want to hear how the stadium is. Give me the rundown on that first. We'll get into the games and all that good stuff.
0: New Highmark Stadium.
1: Yeah.
0: So it's funny. I think the reviews have been a little mixed.
1: I know sight lines are an issue, fans don't
0: love. I think in some of the upper deck areas, the sight lines aren't the best. But I'll tell you, from my standpoint, which is obviously different than just someone who pays for a ticket and goes through the front gate.
1: Tailgating and jumping through tables and
0: putting
1: on your
0: right. How long are the lines for concessions and how long are the lines for bathrooms? Because those things, how much room do you have to maneuver in the concourse?
1: Yeah.
0: I understand that stuff really matters when you're going as a fan. From my standpoint, Matt, Old Highmark Stadium, granted, I loved the atmosphere. It reminded me of going to a college football game in an old beat-down stadium where no one's there to be on Instagram and look fancy. They're just there to scream and yell and cheer on the team.
1: Stay warm.
0: Stay warm. So I did kind of love the charm and the atmosphere and the old-school throwback nature of their old stadium. But in terms of amenities, in terms of all that stuff, Old Highmark Stadium was bottom five in the league.
1: It had to be
0: easily
1: bottom, right?
0: To me, this
1: super
0: new
1: quick. If you don't mind, I hosted the post game show with Mike Pursuta, and he's like, "The last time I went on the road was the playoff game.
0: Loss." Yeah,
1: and he's like, "You had to like walk outside to get places. Like it was not convenient. Amenities were not on the tip of his tongue.
0: I had to push like our 500-pound radio rack up an icy hill outside the stadium because there's no elevators. You have to take it." From the locker room up a ramp outside of the stadium to get to the elevators.
1: He said there's a lot of outside the stadium.
0: We've got this
1: access,
0: 400, 500 pound radio rack with all of our stuff, and I got to push that up a hill in a snowstorm in January. It was not fun. It was not fun. And then bring it back down the hill
1: in the ice and everything after
0: the game. It was great. I mean, the aesthetics pleasing wise. Logistically, it was so easy. The food that they served was fantastic.
1: You did say the food went from bottom press box.
0: Food went from maybe the worst in the league, probably there or Cincinnati, to I would say it's as good as anyone that I've been to. I still think Atlanta.
1: What was the former cuisine? Wings?
0: No, the former cuisine, the cuisine terrible. Was always random. It was like cold roast beef sandwiches. Man. And salads.
1: Okay.
0: It wasn't
1: real basic.
0: Real basic. And again,
1: lunchbox stuff.
0: So it's free. I'm not the type of guy. When we have these conversations, I'll divulge the details to you.
1: Of course.
0: I saw a couple of our friends in the Steelers media who were complaining about how the elevators were too slow at New Highmark Stadium, and one of the elevators up to the press box was out.
1: Okay.
0: That's first world problems.
1: Yeah, right. But it won't be out all the time, you know.
0: But the view was great. We were a little high up, but Matt, we were sitting on the 48-yard line. Mm. I mean, we were about as dead center as you could be.
1: So it was good for the broadcast and all that kind of stuff, too. Yeah.
0: They have some really cool kind of Buffalo quirks in the stadium, namely in one of the corners of the end zone, the scaffolding and everything is a broken folding table.
1: Oh, really?
0: So it's kind of built into like the arches and the scaffolding, but it's a broken folding table.
1: Okay.
0: With like cups, red Solo cups flying everywhere.
1: Nice.
0: So some cool stuff like that. They have an area out front with these you know, the Buffalo Bills that like light up and everything. Much easier to get in and out of.
1: Honor, Jim Kelly, any of that kind of stuff.
0: They kind of a whole kind of circle of honor outside. So we walked through that before the game as well. Part of me, I was like, I feel like they kind of stole this from the Denver Broncos because the Broncos have the same. They have the bucking Broncos, and then the Ring of Honor is kind of outside of it at the main gate of the stadium. So you get the Bronco statues, and then there's Elway, and then there's Terrell Davis,
1: and then there's
0: Steve Atwater and those guys. So it was kind of similar to that. It is in the middle of nowhere still. I mean, it's across the street from the old stadium.
1: I mean, it's neighborhoods.
0: But it was very
1: I have easy, been there.
0: Very easy to navigate, very easy to get around. I thought it was outstanding. I would say it's I still think SoFi is number one and Mercedes-Benz is number two for me, but I could start arguing it right there.
1: And they're bigger, huh? This one's only 60,000 seats.
0: That was the part that shocked us all when we kind of walked in and got settled. Yeah, it's the smallest stadium in the NFL.
1: It's the smallest. Amazing they would build that. I mean, I know it's not the hugest town, but I bet they could sell more than 60,000 seats.
0: Without a doubt. And I think, you know, part of that now is always you want to make sure you have a demand.
1: Yeah.
0: It's not, you know, in the old days, you'd, you know, like, think of a college football example for this, I think works best. In the old days, if you were Pitt or WVU or, you know, you would have a stadium that you could hold capacity for when Penn State and Pitt and WVU.
1: When the big game, Notre Dame comes to town.
0: Exactly right. Yeah. But then for a lot of your games, maybe your place holds 75 and there's 60-something there, mm-hmm. so it doesn't look super empty, but it wasn't really fit for your normal population on an in-and-out basis.
1: Yeah, yeah.
0: And I think just now, Matt, let's not kid ourselves, everybody wants suites and boxes.
1: Of course.
0: I'm and sure luges where the money is. And all that hospitality stuff, which takes away from just normal seating.
1: Seating, okay.
0: Volume of it.
1: So the building's not tiny.
0: The building is definitely not tiny.
1: Yeah.
0: It's massive. And you saw, I sent you guys some of the pictures, and you mm-hmm. were like, holy crap, you guys are high up.
1: Yeah, it seemed that way.
0: And we were. But it was easy to navigate. It was easy to get around. Like I said, I thought there were some really cool kind of quirks in the stadium, like the broken table.
1: That's kind
0: of
1: cool, yeah.
0: And some of those things. There's Labatt and Tim Hortons signage everywhere, which, you know, absolutely loved. But it was smooth. For just their second game there, I thought it went pretty well, especially mm-hmm. after some of the reports of that first preseason game and some of the issues. But I was impressed. I liked it. I enjoyed it. I actually went down on the field pregame. I've told you before, I only do that some of the time, mm-hmm. but I wanted to check it all out. But it's really cool. But they went from holding over 70,000 and being one of the bigger NFL stadiums
1: to the smallest.
0: And now it holds 60,000.
1: Which obviously is on purpose. I mean, it's built for that reason, right?
0: It is the
1: smallest
0: in the NFL, yeah.
1: Huh. Two more questions. You mentioned the Ring of Honor or whatever. I forget what they called it. Mm-hmm. Is OJ in there?
0: So, you know, that's funny. I didn't look. He was in the old stadium.
1: I know he was at some point. Is he still allowed to be in there?
0: His number and like the, you know, how like, it is. They have the number and the ring of honor. It was up in the old stadium until they demolished it.
1: I don't know if they give 32 away or not.
0: Yeah.
1: I'm just curious. So that's a little touchy one.
0: I should have looked and see if he's in the new one, but he was absolutely in the old one.
1: Yeah.
0: All the way up until 2025.
1: And what was the food in the press box?
0: The food was outstanding.
1: You teased, but I'm on the edge of my seat. I'm a little hungry here.
0: Started very strong. It might be one of the best that we have all year, honestly. Chicken parm.
1: Whoa.
0: The chicken parm was outstanding.
1: Okay.
0: Chicken parm, bacon grilled cheese sandwiches,
1: ooh,
0: mac and cheese, broccoli, Brussels sprouts, mashed potatoes. Matt, you would have loved the blue cheese bar. Both blue cheese sauce and some of the best cheese crumbles. And as you can imagine, the debate of the day amongst all the Pittsburgh media in the cafeteria was, do you like blue cheese or not? And I don't think we need to go down that hill. You and
1: I, Matt, don't
0: have the palate of teenagers, so we love blue cheese.
1: Mm-hmm.
0: If you have the palate of a teenager, you dislike blue cheese, but we don't need to go down that road.
1: What are you putting it on, though, there?
0: Wings.
1: I hope that there's wings involved.
0: And the salad, and cheese was outstanding. Again, you know me. You guys know this about me. Some in the audience do.
1: I might have just had the wings.
0: That's basically, and a chicken parm.
1: I mean,
0: that's
1: all that really sounded good. But
0: that's really all that I had. The wings were, for stadium wings, they were outstanding. And the blue cheese was unbelievable. The mac and cheese
1: blue
0: was unbelievable.
1: Bar.
0: Tim Hortons coffee bar.
1: Okay.
0: Which you guys know this about me, but of all the big brand name, Dunkin' and Starbucks and all that, Tim Hortons is by far my favorite coffee of all those.
1: And one of those ones you get any one.
0: Yes. Big soft serve machine, whole bunch of candy.
1: Ooh, soft serve.
0: I sent you guys my picture of the Nerds gummy clusters that I had. So their food, too, like I said, the stadium and the food went from maybe bottom five to top five. I was very impressed.
1: Okay, that passes the test.
0: Very, very impressed. And like I said, they had all kinds of Labatt sky decks and mm-hmm. souvenir cans and all those things, and I just kept thinking to myself, I would love to come back here as a fan. Whether for a football game or even, I'm sure they'll be hosting concerts pretty cool, a lot of fun. We went to a place called Wing Nuts on Wednesday night, which is like a newer kind of controversial Buffalo wing place.
1: Okay.
0: And it was delightful. Some of the best wings I ever had in my life. I guess it's controversial to the locals because
1: what's wrong with that?
0: I don't know what we could kind of equate it to here, Matt. I'm sure there is a local example, but basically there's a civil war in Buffalo amongst the wing eaters and the wing nuts of if you should bread your wings or not.
1: Is this kind of like Philly cheesesteak battles?
0: Maybe.
1: Okay.
0: Maybe that's a good parallel to draw.
1: Okay.
0: Where some people, in the purest sense, you don't bread your wings. That's cheating.
1: I prefer not.
0: Easy way to get them crispy.
1: I can go either, but I go not.
0: So Wing Nuts did like an incredibly light breading.
1: Okay.
0: Super light.
1: They sort of split the difference.
0: Super light. And I thought it was a good kind of, gets a real nice crunch on them, but still not the, sometimes you get that breading and it's like a huge bite.
1: Yeah,
0: like,
1: yeah.
0: What is this?
1: I want chicken in there.
0: Exactly right. Yeah. But no, it was good. Smooth traveling and all
1: nice.
0: That stuff. First road trip of the Mike McCarthy era here in that final preseason
1: game. I guess
0: game,
1: that's the first time you were on the flight with that staff and all the, yeah.
0: Yeah. And it was weird to me in the sense of, listen, I'll put my hands up. I think in some of the ways the game was quote unquote slow or boring.
1: It was kind of JV. Yeah.
0: I think that's a good way to put it. But at the same time, there were a lot of splash, a lot of big moments in that game. There were some special teams issues and errors on both sides of the ball.
1: Yeah, special teams was big on this one.
0: Some turnover issues on both sides of the ball. And then kind of just the back and forth of the Steelers jumping out early. And then the Bills and then the Bills making it a game. And then the Steelers
1: five
0: jumping
1: sacks
0: back
1: in the game,
0: ahead.
1: And, you know.
0: Buffalo wins it at the end.
1: Some rookie standouts, too, that people cared about, including Skylar Bell. And, you know, right.
0: Absolutely. And I know everyone's probably waiting with bated breath, Matt, as we've kind of buried the lead. But we were going to talk about the stadium and the food at some point.
1: Yeah, no doubt.
0: I think we got to start, before we get into the quarterbacks, before we get into some of the specifics and all the reactions and that stuff and the 53-man thoughts, Maxie Honichoor.
1: Yeah, I think he's as big a story for the Steelers as anything. I mean, he's your first-round pick seeing the field for the first time.
0: Jennings dunker too, but obviously we focus a lot on Max.
1: So, in case you missed the game, almost all the true veterans that are basically making the team sat out. There was 20 or 25 of them. I mean, it was definitely a youth movement situation. And those guys played a lot, and McCarthy had some cool stuff to say after the game too about it was cool being on the sidelines with these youngsters and see how they have it. And, you know, I know not everyone's going to be on the squad, but you see them go throughout the course of the game as opposed to, can I get in, coach? You know, that kind of thing. Right. You know, they're, again, it's a real JV type of thing. And I mean that as a compliment. They're just young. But all eyes were on Honichoor. And everyone knows my love for him. And I keep pumping him up. And his first series or so, I'm like, uh-oh. My reputation might take a hit here because this is not going so well. You know, I mean, even the first play of the game, it was a tough block, but he tried to reach a guy in the run game.
0: Yep.
1: And Pursuit and I were sitting in here, this exact spot, going, oh, his guy's made the tackle.
0: Yeah.
1: Then he lets up a sack. Then he gets a penalty. And really, I think he was just nerves. You know, I mean, he has not been in an NFL stadium. He's not played a ton of NFL football. Everyone's been awaiting him. Pressure being the first round pick.
0: He also just started practicing
1: that day or
0: two
1: the day
0: before the game,
1: or whatever, too.
0: Or 2 days before they made the trip. Yeah, so he got two practices in after missing a couple weeks.
1: So I retweeted, you know, Tommy Jaggy, I think his name is, put out a clip of every Max pass protection rep.
0: Do you think that's his real name? Sorry to interrupt you.
1: I don't know. I mean, he seems like
0: Tommy Jaggy. Yeah, that sounds a little too Yinzer persona there.
1: Yeah. But whatever. He seems to do good work, and I follow him. He follows me. Whatever. So I retweeted it, and a lot of people watched it and were like, oh, that was a lot better. You know, just Twitter people. That was a lot better than I thought. I thought it was a disaster from the start. And I think it was just nerves, and I'm going to wash it off because I give him the benefit of the doubt because I like him so much. But as the game went on, he has a Pro Bowl body and movement skills and power. And frankly, Cook had another tough game. Jones, I thought, was better in this game than he was the first two. And I'm not going to try to throw Pursuit under the bus, but we're, you know how he does his intro into the post game show. He kind of was starting it with like, well, Max struggled early. We know who the starting right tackle is going to be. But as the game went on, I'm like, you might want to rewrite that because he's starting to really get comfortable and the other guys are not grabbing the job and making it unattainable. I think I'd start him in week one. And I know that's throwing them in the fire, but that's what you do with super talented guys, you know? If the other guys were a little more stable or I could trust them a little more, yeah, we'll bring them along slow, blah, blah, blah. But I'm like, I'm not sure what the point is now. For the most part, I came away happy.
2: if you brush off the first jitters.
0: So here's the parallel I want to draw for you. Offensive line, I think, in a lot of ways, like a cornerback, you could have 99 solid reps.
2: Oh, yeah. You only remember the bad.
0: And you only remember the bad. You only remember the wide receiver running down the field and catching the touchdown past you, even though you locked him down for 99% of the game. Offensive line and corner have some similarities in that regard.
2: Yeah. And they're both reactive positions.
0: Quite often when you're playing your best, no one's talking about you or mentioning your name. It's just kind of the nature of the thing. Some of that.
2: Oh, we didn't bring up Joey Porter's name all day.
0: Yes.
2: Good.
0: Yes. Exactly right. Exactly right. Oh, we haven't mentioned, Troy Faltanu all day.
2: Right.
0: Good. Some of that reminded me, and it was more than just one negative play. I want to be clear on that. He had the first play, he kind of missed his guy to the play side, as you mentioned.
2: Yeah.
0: Gave up not such a good sack not too long thereafter. But it reminded me a little bit of in 2010, all right? There's this defensive back that you were familiar with named Darrell Revis, who was, I think, in his third year in the league and was really rounding into the best cornerback in the NFL.
2: Really
0: at the time.
2: Hitting his stride, yeah.
0: And there's this wide receiver who was still playing for the Patriots, Randy Moss, who's one of the best wide receivers ever and was into his 30s, but was still
2: formidable.
0: Still formidable.
2: Yeah, yeah.
0: And those two met, and it was a big, big build up to it all week, and it's a division matchup between two rivals, the young upstart, the established veteran, and Randy Moss caught it, burned Revis, and caught a sick one-handed touchdown grab highlight that you still see to this day all the time. That's all everybody remembers from that game.
2: Sure.
0: Randy Moss cooked Revis and had an
2: incredible when he smoked Revis,
0: right? One-handed touchdown catch. Revis locked him up the rest of the game.
2: He probably ended up with two catches or something.
0: Yes,
2: that was one
0: his,
2: of them.
0: His
2: yeah,
0: final
2: yeah.
0: stat line was not good at all.
2: Yeah, yeah.
0: But all everybody remembers from that game is the one play where Moss beat Revis and scored a touchdown.
2: Sure. And that's a game-changing move, of course, and that matters. But still,
0: that's kind
2: of success and rate is quite good for Revis in that game.
0: And I bring that parallel because I'm sure a lot of our listeners remember that exact play and game that I'm referencing.
2: Yeah, yeah.
0: And again, it wasn't just one bad play for Max, but I think there's some of that. I thought he settled in and did a lot of good stuff as well.
2: Yeah.
0: And I'm sure I'm going to go back and watch that cut up that you were talking about from Jaggy.
2: Yeah, it's just the protections, but still. And you feel a lot better about it just watching 15 protection reps or whatever.
0: I thought he, and this won't surprise you, but down the stretch of the game, I mean, I was really, and this is what we do in the preseason, I was just watching Dunker and Max.
2: I started
0: I wasn't watching anything. I'm sitting there in the booth, and I'm just watching those two on every snap. Because, like, this is what I want to deduce from these, you know, final couple drives here. And I thought eventually they settled in. I thought Max had a couple pass pro reps where, I mean, he just stood his guy up effortlessly. Like, swallowed it. That guy could have had 15 seconds to get to the quarterback and wouldn't have gone anywhere.
2: We saw as a camp that brief stint he was out there in one-on-ones. He has that sometimes just makes it look easy to him. You know, like, that's rare at that position.
0: Yes, it is.
2: And he is big and physical and can really move.
0: I want to talk a little bit more about that right side of the line. Jennings Dunker played a ton of snaps as well. And really just more kind of conversation, obviously, around the offense and the preseason. But we are up against a break here. We will continue all of this discussion as the Steelers fall on a late two-point conversion, 28-27, in the final preseason game to the Buffalo Bills. Plenty more to get to as we roll along. Euler and Williamson, it's The Drive, Steelers Nation Radio on the Steelers Audio Network.
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0: Preseason in the books, and yes, it was a little JV, as Matt laid out in our opening segment.
1: Which I didn't mean negatively. I just it was the young guys.
0: And that's kind of the nature of preseason.
1: Yeah, right. It was pretty clear what they tried to accomplish.
0: You're not going
1: to
0: see 60 minutes of Josh Allen and Aaron Rodgers, no. Two guys walking into Canton one day. It's not going to happen. And you, as you kind of pointed out, too, there were some Steelers vets that played, but most of them were Landon Roberts types who kind of hopped on a moving train late or missed some time in camp due to injury.
1: Or had to because the guys ahead of them are sitting. Like, you got to put somebody at linebacker. You know, right.
0: Yeah, that's right. One of my friends was like, man, Cole Holcomb's really playing a lot. Should I look into that too much? And I'm like, no. Queen and Peyton Wilson didn't even dress. You only have so many on the roster. So,
1: but I thought guys like Roberts look like they were veterans playing with, you know, like he looks like he's been there and they haven't, you know.
0: As Tunchilkin would have said, if you can't beat the stiffs, you are a stiff.
1: Yep, and he's not.
0: Landon Roberts is not a stiff. He is. He belonged out there, certainly. But I want to stick, before we get to some other observations, Matt, mm-hmm. a lot to talk about. Offensive line. How are we feeling now about the tackle situation? What does it look like in these coming weeks here? We saw a lot of Dylan Cook last night, too. Saw a lot of Roger Jones. Saw them moving around. We even saw some Doug Nestor at tackle after he started at guard.
1: I usually don't even peek, but Pro Football Focus had him off the charts.
0: Had
1: Nestor.
0: Let's go Mountaineers.
1: That he had a supremely high grade. I usually just go to Pro Football Focus to find the snap counts. And I just didn't even click on the defense yet, but I went to the offense and it was like, whoa, he's number one on the entire offense. So I'm excited to go back and watch him and pay more attention. I'm not saying he's got the teammate or anything, but that was a nice little promising thing that I just picked up in this morning.
0: Dang, you're right. They gave him a 90.6.
1: It was like super high, yeah. I mean, so he must have done something well. I don't always agree with their grades, but he didn't have a bad game at least. Sure. I mean, that's for sure. I felt like the O-line was a lot about the two draft picks, obviously.
0: Absolutely.
1: You know, Dunker and the right side and Max,
0: of course. Get those guys reps and let it fly.
1: And I think all in all, despite some bumps in the road, it was a successful outing for both. As for the tackle situation, Cook seems to just be getting exposed as a limited athlete to me, you know, which was what he was except for those couple games to end last year, and you know, I will probably look back on it as that's probably the best stint of his career, you know.
0: And he had it at the right time too.
1: Yeah. Now both him and Cook, or Jones and Cook, they've had to bump between left and right a lot, which is, I'm not saying unfair. That's what happens when you're not the starting right or left tackle.
0: Sure.
1: But it makes it hard to compete for a right tackle job and be the swing tackle. I mean, you're doing a lot of balancing there as an O-line coach and as a staff and with these guys flopping them back and forth so much. So I actually think, and no one's told me this, but I bet that there's a three-horse race for the starting right tackle job in week one, including Jones. And I would have included him in that before this game, but I thought Jones was better than Cook in this game. And maybe I'm giving Broderick a little bit too much the benefit of the doubt because I thought the first two games were really rough.
0: They were not great, yeah.
1: But in context, I mean, he wasn't strong or in shape or, I mean, like.
0: You and I have given the context on it. He looked like a different guy in training camp. And I don't mean that in the sense of, wow, he's best shape of his life. He's so rocked up. He looked like a different guy. Like he had clearly lost some weight and muscle recovering from a serious neck injury.
1: Yeah. So I'm not going to sit here and stand on the table that he got over that hump. He cleared that hurdle. Sure. He's now, you know, going to be great. But the last taste in your mouth for someone with his circumstances, thought that was kind of promising. Mm-hmm. If it was up to me, I would just throw Max out there and let Cook and Jones be swing guys. And you don't really even need two swing guys on game day. I would think it'd be Cook ahead of Jones. I'm betting what they do is put Cook out there, but I'm not sure why I even say that. Just because he's played probably the most snaps. Well, he hasn't. Jones has played the most.
0: I think Broderick has, technically, yeah. But Cook has got to be close.
1: I would think he's the one that they trust the most. I don't even know. The whole situation's tenuous, and that's why I would just put the first-round pick out there. And if he makes mistakes, he makes mistakes.
0: Because they're all going to make mistakes.
1: Yeah, and some of them are just, you know, Cook's just going to get beat sometimes because the guy's better than him. Max might make mistakes because he's not sure where the blitz is coming from or, you know, something along those lines. I think I'd put Darnell right next to him and say, Max, you're learning right now.
0: Yeah. And I don't even think it's like a throw him in the deep end and see if he sinks or swims type thing.
1: No.
0: I think that's something you would say about...
1: If Cook blew your doors off, you'd be like, ah, play Cook for now.
0: Sure.
1: You're right, right.
0: Sure, and...
1: They all have their concerns at the moment.
0: They do, and I certainly... There is something to putting guys in before they're ready, without a doubt. There is something to throwing a quarterback in there before he's ready.
1: If he doesn't know anything, he's
0: throwing a linebacker in there before he's ready and their head's spinning and all that. And that can certainly happen when you're playing tackle on an island by yourself.
1: Without question. And it will probably.
0: And it will probably. But I don't think for him that's a sink or swim proposition. I think it's a nature of the position. You're going to have mistakes. You're going to have errors, both physical and mental. I'm leaning that way too, just because it would be one thing if we had seen Broderick. Wow. I mean, he's really drawn a line in the sand and staking his claim that I'm still that first round pick and I can still be an effective starter in this league.
1: Dylan, or if Cook played like he did that finish last
0: Dylan
1: season.
0: Dylan Cook has proven that that's who he is. You know, the guy that we saw down the stretch for those six games or whatever it was at the end of last season. I'm leaning towards at the same time, and I know a lot of them have switched positions, but you have a lot of continuity with the other four on that offensive line. Mm-hmm. They've all played together for a couple of years. And yeah, it'd be Anderson's first year as a starter and all that. But again, they all
1: there's
0: know.
1: There's a lot of familiarity
0: there. And you help Max with Washington, with Freiermuth, with Nowakowski.
1: Mm-hmm. Scheme.
0: And you make life as easy on them to start the thing as you can. But then by week 4, 5, or 6, you might be able to take those training wheels off.
1: And... The league isn't going to be forgiving, but Atlanta lost their top two edge rushers. You know, one suspended and one's out for the year, and both first round picks. So it's not the worst test ever. It's not, all right, you got Myles Garrett on loan. You know, see how that goes. They do get Cleveland in week 2, which will be difficult. I mean, although they lost an edge rusher, but they still got Verse, and Garrett's not going to be there. But at least week 1 at home. Okay, I think he could handle it, and there'll be growing pains. What was I going to say on that? I say this a lot about O-linemen, but I really do want to reiterate it. So a lot of positions, if you're a first-round super-talented rookie, I can put you out there for 40% of the snaps or 70% of the snaps or just run goes.
0: You're a wide receiver.
1: Yeah, you're a wide receiver. Just
0: or
1: run
0: a pass
1: goes.
0: Rusher.
1: Yeah,
0: just go get the quarterback.
1: But you don't play the run well or whatever. I can put you out there third down back or, you know, situational, I can put you out there. You're not going to rotate offensive linemen.
0: Heck no.
1: Hey, we're running the ball. Max, you can go in. You know, like, that's not how it's going to go.
0: No, it is not. Five fingers on a fist, right?
1: Yep.
0: Matt, I do want to make, I mean,
1: he looked like he was huffing and puffing a little late in the game, too.
0: Again.
1: But all these guys are going to huff and puff in the first week, too.
0: And I think there would, absolutely. And I think there would be a greater cause for concern if this was Max's third preseason performance.
1: Absolutely. If you say that's the rust, that's the nerves, okay.
0: Since the first week of Latrobe, he's practiced twice. I mean, like, it wasn't that long ago, but it was a month ago. I mean,
1: And you got a long stretch now until Atlanta that he's at practice every day.
0: Mm-hmm. Get him back.
1: Get him in the first team.
0: Yes.
1: Cook, you keep bouncing between left and right.
0: Have him lining up against TJ and Alex and Herbig every single day.
1: And I think that's the approach I would take. And unless you're sitting in the O-line meeting rooms going, I don't know if he knows where the blitz is coming from, and he's going to get free hitters
0: and
1: on
0: there's
1: Rogers
0: so much
1: left
0: of that
1: and right.
0: That
1: we just don't know. But in terms of ability, it's clear.
0: In terms of clear ability, Matt, one person that I wanted to make sure that we mention is there was only one play. I think he only had 2 targets the entire game. But that touchdown catch was exactly what I wanted to see from Jeremy Bernard. That's his game. Get the ball in a little bit of space. Make a guy miss.
1: Yeah.
0: Turn a 3-yarder into a 13-yarder. I'm feeling pretty confident that he might be able to handle those wide receiver 3 duties.
1: So it's funny. I love to get other opinions from outside the city. And I host that podcast with Brian Peacock, who, like me, gets very into the draft. And Bernard was one of his favorite receivers. He knew the Niners were going to take a guy. They took Stribling. And he watched last night's game going, did Bernard get bigger? I'm like, yeah, a little bit.
0: He put on, you know, like, he got thicker.
1: Yeah, he's like, he looks more explosive, thicker, stronger than when I evaluated him as a Bama prospect. I'm like, no doubt. And I think he's, well, I guess we're good on this road, too. First off, I thought.
0: Surprised that Roman Wilson didn't play?
1: Very.
0: Yeah.
1: I thought the rookie class really rebounded. Rookie class was great in game 1. Week 2, a lot of them were out.
0: Good call.
1: Dunker, Everett, a couple of those guys didn't play. And Max didn't play. in week three, almost your entire rookie class, if not the entire rookie class, out there and performed well, and I think all should be happy with how they played. I don't understand the Wilson stuff. It's not because I think he stinks or, you know, Williamson's not big on Wilson, blah, blah, blah. First off, I think Bernard's clearly the better player right now and is just way more physical and harder to play against. Mm-hmm. And that's a huge compliment to Bernard. And that play exemplified that quite a bit. But we've seen enough of it that it was, it's not fluky.
0: Go back and watch the SEC championship game. He made that same play.
1: That too.
0: The same play against Georgia late in the game to get Alabama, or not late in the game, but I think early in the second half to like keep Alabama in it.
1: I'm very fond of what he's done.
0: Yeah, turned a 2-yard, 3-yard, 4-yard pass into a 20-yard touchdown by breaking a bunch of tackles and bulldog ankles.
1: So I've been asked 100 times, is Roman not playing mean that he's clearly the three they've seen enough? Which I didn't think he deserved that treatment. Or people were like, are they have a trade set up for Roman Wilson? He's going to leave tomorrow. I'm like, I don't think. I found it really odd that he didn't dress.
0: What if I did too, but what if I told you that I don't think it's either of those?
1: I don't think it's either of them.
0: I think it's just they know he's making the team.
1: That's kind of what I said in the postgame show too. Like, I don't know if he's the three or the four.
0: We were all doing a ton of, and again, this is what you do in preseason. We've all been waiting for football and all that. We were all doing the same thing in the booth. Like, why is Roman Wilson not warming up? Should he be playing? What's that mean? Does that mean that he's clearly the three? Does it mean that they might be trying to trade him? Or does that mean that they're going to release him? Whatever the case
1: may be.
0: Yeah,
1: my Spidey sense started tingling a little bit. Like, that's an odd one to be sitting out this game. No one knew of an injury.
0: It might just... That's a good point to make, too.
1: He practiced Tuesday I guess.
0: I think it could have just been, you know he's one of the ones you're going to be dancing with.
1: Yeah.
0: For better or for worse, wherever you come down on that spectrum, Roman Wilson is making this team. Roman Wilson's going to be one of our top four wide receivers, whether it's three or four.
1: I think that's clear.
0: We know who he is at this point.
1: Yeah.
0: Just put him in bubble wrap. Let's see a little bit of Jeremy, and let's get the bottom of the roster guys out there.
1: And the other thing, too, though, is the bottom of the roster receivers are pretty rough.
0: Yes.
1: And I just thought, even my thoughts on Wilson aside, wouldn't it help the two young quarterbacks to have a professional receiver out there getting open to, you know, and better evaluate them a little bit?
0: But at the same time,
1: Aller hasn't gotten any help from the receivers in two games straight.
0: At the same time, though, as much as I think we all are a little down on Roman, and reasonably so, understandably so, after what we've seen this preseason.
1: Yeah.
0: At the same time, if he takes a helmet to the knee and he's out for 2 months,
1: then you get major problems, right. You're right. There's no question he has value.
0: Yes.
1: You're right.
0: Yes. And it might not be the value that we all hoped it to be at this point. Mm-hmm. I certainly don't think it is. But there's a fine line there between we want more from this guy and we also know we're going to need this guy.
1: So, again, to reference Pro Football Focus, they do like a fantasy write-up after every preseason game. You know, this is who came in the game. This is what, you know, trying to read the fantasy tea leaves. And again, I like to see a national perspective on it. And they basically just said, Roman Wilson sat out, so he's definitely the three.

0: position since McCarthy took the job.
1: Even if you include the Darnell Washington contract extension.
0: Exactly.
1: Yeah.
0: I mean, they're all big physical dudes. I mean, Dean is big for a corner. I mean, yeah, even the small positions have big people.
1: That is certainly a theme, I think, that we've seen. Offensive linemen, they drafted some big people.
0: I mean, even Rubio. And I mean, like, oh, he's a little undersized.
1: Robert Spears Jennings is a pretty big dude for his position.
0: Yep.
1: We've got one more segment to go here in this first hour. We got to talk a little bit about the quarterbacks. We got to talk a little bit about the running backs. Some more thoughts on last night's preseason finale. Dress rehearsals in the books as the Steelers fall to the Bills in kind of a dramatic fashion, at least for preseason game standards. 28-27 there at New Highmark Stadium. We'll continue to react and dissect it all. You'll learn Williamson. It's The Drive, Steelers Nation Radio on the Steelers Audio Network.
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0: We mentioned the Bernard touchdown there before we went to break, Matt. And I did just briefly want to give a shout out to our Steelers Radio Network, Steelers Audio Network game day producer, Dan Quinlan.
1: Ah, yeah. You were singing his praises when we came in here.
0: All the TV networks, they dumped out of that.
1: Sound like a confusing mess.
0: And that happens a few times a game.
1: Oh, really? I don't understand that process.
0: So basically, there are two people that are on the sidelines of every NFL game.
1: Mm-hmm.
0: Both league officials, okay? One wears like a bright orange or something to stand out.
1: Something you can't miss.
0: The other wears like lime green neon gloves that go all, if you're watching on YouTube, go like all the way up to like your biceps.
1: Yeah, I knew that. I bet some people are like, oh, I know that guy.
0: They stand in the same spot every game on like the 25, 30 yard line. Mm-hmm. So if you go to games or you're paying attention, you'll be able to see them. And when it's time to go to TV break, they punch out. That's the industry term.
1: Yeah.
0: So you'll see the guy like wave his big green neon gloves.
1: He's like directing air traffic.
0: Exactly.
1: Yeah,
0: right.
1: Yeah, yeah.
0: And they step out onto the field, and that's how the TV networks, the radio networks, everybody knows.
1: Staring at them at all times, I'm sure.
0: The producers are staring at them. On TV producers, radio producers, local, national.
1: There's one on each sideline?
0: No, just one.
1: Okay.
0: Just one.
1: Yep. Either has to be their home or away.
0: I mean, correct. I think they're always on the home sideline now that you mentioned that, because the broadcast booths are on the home sideline. So that makes sense. And so if you're a producer of a radio broadcast, TV broadcast,
1: any live thing going on,
0: that's when you know to go to break.
1: Okay.
0: As opposed to
1: somebody gets in Rob's ear and says, go to break.
0: No, they have to, like, Dan has to look. He has to be on it. So,
1: and then they tell Rob.
0: And then
1: Dan, like, Rob's not staring at the green glove guy.
0: Yeah. So Quinlan sees that guy with the gloves go and punch out. And
1: mm-hmm.
0: Rob, we're going to break, you know. And Rob goes, with 3 minutes remaining in the 3-0 Steelers on the Steelers audio network. Brought to you by UPMC or whatever the case may be. PNC Bank.
1: Yeah. It's not up to Rob and Max when they go to break.
0: Exactly right.

0: there's a couple times a season where, particularly in preseason and early on, the referees in the TV, I don't know if you'd call them TV officials, game officials.
1: The green glove guy.
0: Yeah. Aren't on the same page.
1: Maybe, I bet that happens, yeah.
0: Maybe there's an injury. Maybe there's a flag. Maybe there's a replay review.
1: Yeah, especially when you're getting calls from New York nowadays, too.
0: Correct.
1: Yeah, it gets a little more convoluted.
0: And so there was a little confusion there of, at first, the green glove guy came out onto the field like he was about to punch out for break, and the ref said, no. I forget what exactly transpired there.
1: Well, they went to break, so it was hard to tell.
0: Yeah.
1: Right. We came back, like, there was a touchdown score while we were gone.
0: I can't remember if it was a penalty or a review or something like that. But
1: yeah,
0: right as the green glove guys come out and everyone else jumps the shark and goes, go to break. Quinlan sees the referees like, no.
1: Oh, okay.
0: And Dan's like, wait a second.
1: He wasn't as hasty as others.
0: He's always like, you'd rather be 3 or 4 seconds late than 3 or 4 seconds too early.
1: Okay. Maybe you know, he got burned 20 years ago or whatever.
0: I've been with him a couple times that we have gotten burned.
1: I'm sure most people do.
0: It's no one's batting 1,000 in that.
1: Okay,
0: regard.
1: Okay.
0: You know, it's like you and I have said before, when you do this broadcasting stuff for a living, you're going to mess up at some point. It's
1: something that comes out of your mouth you're not thrilled with.
0: Say something wrong. You're going to misquote a stat. You're going to step in it sometimes. It happens. It's live radio. It's live sports. It's not perfect.
1: You don't get to edit it. I'm going to type up this Word document and send it in to ESPN.com.
0: You're not Christopher Nolan filming a movie, and you can do 700 takes and do it again and pick the best one and edit it all together at the end. So everybody else punches out, and Quinlan's like, wait a second. And the referees go over and they're like, no, we have to, you know what I mean? We have to continue.
1: Yeah.
0: And Jeremy scores that touchdown while everybody else is in break, except for the Steelers audio network.
1: Oh, that's cool.
0: So Kinger got the call in, all that stuff.
1: And it's such a bad look for everybody else because the one play, you only miss one play.
0: And it's a touchdown.
1: Yeah.
0: And so, of course, we were all giving Quinlan some big props. Yeah. That's why you got to get you a Dan Quinlan, baby. 16 years he's been producing the radio broadcast, Matt.
1: Okay.
0: That's what that 16 years of experience gets you. So a big shout out to Dan Quinlan. And that's why you always turn your TV down and sync it up with the Steelers audio network, baby, so you're not missing anything. But love that from Jeremy Bernard.
1: Oh, yeah.
0: Matt, we got a few minutes before we go to break. I don't know if we buried the lead, but I also don't think was a ton to chew on there from what we saw from either of the quarterbacks.
1: Not a ton. I mean, as usual, Aller made a handful of throws that, keeps you coming back.
0: Yeah.
1: A couple that were, the accuracy wasn't where you want it to be. Again, I can't harp on this enough. These last two outings by Aller, I really think the receivers around him are way below the line.
0: That's why I was kind of hoping to see him start.
1: Yeah.
0: But it wouldn't have made a huge difference anyways because those guys, Jeremy played one or two series, I think.
1: In the end, you hope neither one of those guys plays all year. I mean, that this is a lot. You shut him down until minicamp next year or something along those lines. And they did get out on the field a lot. So, yeah, I mean, my opinion didn't change drastically on either. I definitely think Howard profiles much more as a backup going forward. Aller might. I mean, not setting, could be the answer. Yeah, you know, there's a chance.
0: Yeah. I want to
1: so much more to be told.
0: I want to see more of that movie.
1: Oh, I'd love to. Yeah, I want to see more of that movie. Yeah, I'll go back for the sequel, you know?
0: The Will Howard one's interesting because, listen, the Steelers are, they're going to, barring some shocking development in the next 48 hours, they're going to keep four quarterbacks.
1: Yes. Now, it is noteworthy, we should at least bring it up over the 2 hours, he is being evaluated for a head injury.
0: Now that's
1: the only thing that did come up.
0: I'm glad you mentioned that, because that could end up having a effect on how the initial 53 in the quarterback room plays out. Is it Sunday or Monday when initial rosters are released?
1: Sunday at 6.
0: Sunday evening.
1: Is the deadline.
0: Okay.
1: So there's a couple things that need to happen in terms of what has to happen between Sunday and 6 is, first off, Joey Porter's still on PUP.
0: Ooh.
1: So he needs to come off there if he's going to play in
0: the first four games, right?
1: So, yeah, if he's going to play in week one, they're going to have to make a roster move, pull him off PUP, cut somebody else. Mm-hmm. I assume that'll happen. That situation's, who knows? But, I mean, I'm not sure. It doesn't do you any good to have him on PUP, I don't think.
0: Yeah, and I don't, even if
1: whether he plays or not.
0: Even if you're Joey and you're saying, I'm not playing unless I get a contract, I don't think you want to punt on the first four games of the season either.
1: Exactly. I mean, at least you could figure it out at Sunday at 6. But in the meantime, I think you get him off pop.
0: Yes.
1: So I think that happens. And then just a rule I think people need to know about. People probably like, well, just throw Howard on that IR and pull him off in a couple weeks if you want. You can't. So
0: he's if you're on IR to start the season, you're on
1: IR. You're on it for the duration.
0: Yep.
1: Which I assume, I mean, I'm not making light of head injuries, but I would think that that wouldn't last until January.
0: Even really bad concussions that we've seen.
1: Right.
0: It's not a 6 month.
1: But that doesn't mean you can't do it or that it's illegal. I mean, if he's injured right now, you could put him on IR and he wouldn't be eligible to play the entire season, which wouldn't be the end of the world. You'd get him back for next year.
0: Yeah.
1: You keep three. Rudolph's your backup. Develop Aller. Howard's still in the facility and all those things. So that's a possibility. But in order to be able to pull him back, he has to make the initial 53, which means you then have to cut somebody who would be in limbo for a while. And you could say,
0: hey, don't pick up your phone. Don't listen to anybody.
1: Yeah,
0: don't
1: hang tight. And hopefully nobody picks you up. And that happens all the way around the league. I mean, we need you for 24 hours just to don't go outside. Don't do anything.
0: Quote,
1: sometimes
0: unquote,
1: it bites you, though.
0: Cut, quote, unquote, for 24 hours.
1: Right, but you are our guy. Yeah. We want you on our 53 Tuesday, mm-hmm. but I can't do it Sunday.
0: Mm-hmm.
1: You know?
0: And you and
1: I can get sticky.
0: You laid this out last year. The initial 53, sometimes it's not even 24 hours before there's a change.
1: I always
0: to
1: feel
0: it.
1: For whoever number 53 is, I made the team, Mom, blah, blah, blah, blah. And like, they'd be calling like, yeah, we know a guard, you're out.
0: Hey, we got a deal done with Joey. See you later. Thank you for your service.
1: Or didn't think this guy would get cut by the Bears. We picked him up. You're done.
0: Yeah. It is. It's going to be interesting to see how it all shakes out. Obviously, Monday's show, Matt and I will be digging deep into the 53-man roster as I knock my chin off the microphone here. And we are going to an hour number two when we return here, Matt. We'll get into some 53-man thoughts and kind of final predictions and all that good stuff.
1: There's a couple things we could haggle over, but I think so much of it is set.
0: I do, too. I think there's some stuff in the trenches on both sides that we can haggle over a little bit, and maybe a little bit in the secondary. But let's do it next hour
1: because we finished the post-game show. Pursuta and I, he did his 53 with four quarterbacks kept.
0: Okay.
1: And there was only one thing I would have changed.
0: Okay.
1: And he hadn't thought of that angle, but we were up against it, and at the end, I can't remember if he agreed or not when it was said and done. But you got to make tough decisions. And just because I'm going to say I would cut this guy doesn't mean he stinks. It's just they let you keep 53.
0: That's it. Only 53. Yeah. And then the practice squad, of course, as well.
1: And, boy, McCarthy went into that heavy, too.
0: Yeah, I think he said something like,
1: I had 70-some. The year I went to the Super Bowl, we used 70-some players. So he always talks about the, 68 or whatever.
0: 68. Yeah. He said the year that I won the Super Bowl with the Packers, I think it was 77 or 78.
1: It was well over 70,
0: players.
1: Yeah.
0: It was close to 80.
1: That actually saw the field in a Green Bay Packer uniform.
0: And then Max heard that quote, and he said on air, I wish it would have been 76 instead. Maybe we would have won that Super Bowl.
1: Yeah, I guess it stings for some
0: people.
1: Max
0: is still salty. Max is still salty about that one. That's what I love about him.
1: I'm sure a lot of listeners are, too.
0: And that's how...
1: We all wanted the black and gold.
0: It is so funny how... I think fans, yes, but definitely athletes are wired that way. They think more about the one Super Bowl that got away.
1: Oh,
0: and
1: yeah.
0: Not the two that they won. You know?
1: I'm sure Brady, which one is more memorable, it's the lot. Yeah.
0: It's that
1: undefeated
0: 18-0
1: season.
0: Team or whatever, and that probably hurts him more than any of the 700 Super Bowl rings he has. Son of a gun. Hour in the books. Another hour to go. Let's talk about that 53 some more to kick off hour number two. Euler and Williamson, it's The Drive. Steelers Nation Radio on the Steelers Audio Network.
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0: Good evening, Steeler Nation. How we doing? Well, that's good. Us too. It is our number two of the drive here. I guess this is this our final? No, we will have one more. There are 30 days in August or 31.
1: Oh, I thought you were going to say, is this the final one of the week? I'm like, yeah,
0: it is.
1: Final
0: hour of the week. I was going to say, right, final show of the week, final show of the month of August.
1: I never know what
0: Monday
1: date
0: the 31st. When you were in elementary school, Matt, did they teach you the knuckle trick?
1: Yeah.
0: January,
1: but
0: February,
1: I think that
0: March,
1: was invented
0: April,
1: a little
0: May,
1: before
0: June,
1: I was
0: July,
1: around.
0: August. So there are 31 days in August, so we will have one more August show on Monday. Boom. Quick math. But we got college football this weekend. We've got NFL preseason in the books. And, of course, Matt, Sunday evening at 6 o'clock, as you laid out, the Steelers' initial 53-man roster mm-hmm. will be released.
1: Yeah.
0: And we're operating...
1: The NFL's so good about, I mean, everyone's going to be tuned in at 5:59.
0: It's unbelievable. Right? I promise you I won't be. I will wait. I will see the list on Twitter 5 minutes later.
1: Yes.
0: And then we'll talk about it Monday.
1: Exactly. And if there's any shocks, then we'll dig into it or a trade or pick up somebody.
0: I've laughed with you about this before.
1: And the practice squad, I am interested for sure.
0: Absolutely. I'm interested in all that stuff. I just don't need to be there the second that it drops.
1: I'm not going to set an alarm for 5:58, so I'm... You know,
0: I'm not a reporter. I don't have to write a story on that or anything.
1: I'm going to find out who the guys are. Right?
0: Yes, exactly right. Exactly right. But we think we have a pretty good beat on this, Matt. But at the end of the first hour, you teased a conversation you and Pursuta had on the postgame show last night and a difference that you had in your 53-man roster.
1: Oh, yeah.
0: I think...
1: Do you want to buzz through it, how we project?
0: Let's do it. Let's do it. Four quarterbacks. I don't think
1: it's going to take particularly long.
0: No. Four quarterbacks, we all know.
1: Yes, four quarterbacks, four, the way he put it, running backs, but he's counting Noakowski. And Homer.
0: Okay.
1: Homer doesn't blow me away, but he's a personal protector.
0: The special teams thing, I think, is the kicker.
1: I wish I knew if anyone else took personal protector snaps. I don't, not that I'm aware of.
0: I'm starting to wonder if Lou Nichols could work his way into this conversation.
1: Yeah, I say, he's kind of interesting, but... I haven't blown away with what Homer's done on offense, but I think at least to start the season, he's going to be a special teams captain or whatever. Three tight ends.
0: Yep.
1: Tonyan.
0: Yep.
1: Six wide receivers. I don't even know how that changes unless you get somebody from outside the organization. The two starters, Bernard and Wilson, Wiegand and
0: Skoranek. Two teamers/depth guys, yeah.
1: Now, quick note, Skoranek... I think it was a special teams tackle he made. Went straight to the locker room, never returned.
0: Yes.
1: That was not addressed in the postgame conference. The only injury I heard was Howard, and maybe that's all they asked him about. Because remember, Tomlin would be like, here's your injury report, bah, bah, bah, bah, bah, bah, bah, right off the bat. And I don't think McCarthy does it that way. So I don't know anything about his situation, but he did not return to the game. It appeared like a head injury. I mean, he got hit pretty hard and kind of looked wheezy, and they took
0: and
1: him.
0: The red hat took him to the locker room.
1: Right.
0: Which the red hat is concussion evaluation.
1: He's friends with the green glove guy. And the blue tent people. Right.
0: The blue tent.
1: Right.
0: You got the blue tent. You got
1: it's like
0: green
1: Lucky
0: gloves,
1: Charms, yeah.
0: You got the red hat. Yeah. Oh, we need someone's wearing yellow out there, and we're all right. Set. It's like the Lucky Charms. It's like your folders in high school, you know? You got the blue one,
1: Trapper
0: you got the red
1: keeper,
0: one, the red ones for math.
1: You guys said
0: English.
1: Trapper Keepers, right?
0: Oh, absolutely.
1: Okay. I don't know that he's fine or not, but it was not addressed. Maybe that comes out, and for some reason he has to start the season on injured reserve or whatever reason. But I think those six are going to count towards our 53.
0: Agreed.
1: We have this conversation. Agreed. Nine O-linemen.
0: Okay, still keeping nine.
1: Yes. Four tackles. I don't know who the starting right tackle is right this minute, but we know those four tackles.
0: At this point,
1: though,
0: I think that makes sense.
1: Dunker, Hoffman, and the three starters on interior.
0: Yep.
1: Okay. Unfortunately.
0: Three special teams. Long snapper, punter, kicker.
1: Yep. I think six D linemen.
0: Okay. Because when we had done this last at camp, you had seven.
1: Yeah. So. That
0: so
1: six guys.
0: Otumleo is the, I believe, would be the odd one out then.
1: Yeah.
0: Because you would have Cam.
1: And I think Lowry loses out.
0: Yes.
1: I think both of them lose out to Rubio.
0: Yes. Cam, Harmon, Benton, Black, D-Day, and Rubio.
1: Yes. If Rubio lost out to Lowry or Ezzie, I would understand it. So, but I think it's probably only six. which I think that's one of the positions that certainly suffers with four quarterbacks. Mm-hmm. I'd love to keep seven, but they only keep 53.
0: Yep.
1: Are you making sure my math is right, by the way?
0: So far, okay. So good. Okay. Yes.
1: Four outside linebackers.
0: You making sure? You asking me to do math? I mean,
1: because I just trusted Pursuta that he had it all up right last night.
2: Yeah, and trusted Pursuta to do math.
1: It was late at night, and he went to Michigan.
0: Four edge rushers, correct? Outside linebackers, edge rushers.
1: Sawyer safe. The three big money guys, of course.
0: Yes.
1: I'll come back to safeties and linebackers in a minute because that's where the controversy was.
0: Okay.
1: I had thought. Well, I guess I think Slaughter's on the outside looking in, unfortunately, but he'd be my first call to get on practice squad or one of.
0: There's a couple of those guys in the secondary.
1: Yeah, there are. There's some of those dudes like Jameson was making plays last night. I think you can get a pretty good group of practice squad defensive backs, but I think six corners.
0: Okay.
1: I'm assuming Porter's one, but if he's on some list or whatever.
0: That's a good point.
1: I could live with five. I mean, if he's unavailable to me on week one.
0: I can live with five for a week.
1: I can live with five for a month, maybe. Mm-hmm. I mean, I don't want to live without Porter, period. But I don't think Everett would ever be. I think Everett, when there's six corners, isn't active on game day. But Echols, Ramsey, Dean, Samuel, Porter is five are.
0: Yes.
1: So that leaves.
0: You took five off all linebackers, correct?
1: We didn't talk about them yet.
0: Oh, okay.
1: So I think that leaves eight more spots. Between safeties and off-the-ball linebackers.
0: 10 is 16.
1: Make sure I'm right on that. Because
0: okay, 29 plus 16 is 45?
1: Yeah.
0: Which would give you eight
1: spots.
0: More. Yep. Look at us doing some math.
1: So I know this isn't how the world works, but let's combine safeties and linebackers for those eight spots. Who's definitely off that, who is going to be part of that eight?
0: Queen, Wilson, Elliott, Brisker.
1: That's four. That leaves me four more to play with.
0: Mm-hmm.
1: Roberts.
0: Yes. Yeah, you're right. I should mention him with Queen. He's making
1: Holcomb.
0: I think so.
1: That leaves me two.
0: Mm-hmm.
1: I would take Jenkins and Spears Jennings.
0: You'd leave Bruner.
1: That's where we came down to the controversy.
0: But if you're prioritizing Travis Homer and Skronik and Wiegen, I mean, you're going to have to sacrifice somewhere.
1: Pursuta originally said you can only take three safeties. Bruner's a lock. Who do you prefer between Jenkins and Spears Jennings? And I said, I can't turn my back on either. And he's like, well, you have to. I'm like, well, I'm going to turn my back on somebody else. let's talk through this.
0: I don't have to.
1: Right. I mean, four safeties isn't crazy.
0: You can't tell me what to do.
1: Right. I'm not saying keep, seven safeties. I mean, four is kind of the usual number. And he left Spears Jennings off.
0: Okay.
1: But I think Spears Jennings is a really good special teamer, too. I don't know. He's probably not better than Bruner.
0: I love the physicality and the energy that he brings.
1: Yes. I think he's a very good athlete with very good size that shows up every game, including special teams. I'm not exposing him. He might be a starter for you next year. You may have found a diamond there.
0: He might.
1: And I think Jenkins is a quality better than Clark and Pepper guy.
0: I loved Jenkins' three preseason games.
1: And he's known as a very good special teamer, too. So to me, and some of it was, frankly, watching Bruner in the open field get juked out of his shoes and being unable to change directions, saying he's probably only a special teamer forever. And even if he's Matakevich, Killebrew good at it, you got a lot of them.
0: So that was going to be my kind of follow-up.
1: Yeah.
0: I think where this conversation, Matt, leads me is, and I want to hearken on your football background here.
1: And I don't know how much this staff values the Bruners of the world versus last staff.
0: We knew the last staff valued them. But in your mind, how many guys can you have on your 53 that you can say, okay, that's a core special teamer?
1: Four or five at most. But they have to be like Connor Hayward and at least be able to walk out on the field. Like Matthew Slater for the Patriots is one of the most well-known ever, and he would never play anything but special teams.
0: Sure, Killebrew never did unless it was that one year where where you had four safety injuries and you had to break glass in case of emergency.
1: Yeah. So, I mean, true, can't do anything else, three, something like that.
0: So, Is it fair
1: but
0: to say...
1: But none of them are totally only special teams.
0: No, absolutely not. Like, Homer's
1: Hayward
0: not
1: Hayward Bay only, and Pierre Weegin and all those guys.
0: Might be the only one who's really special teams.
1: Like, Skorana can get you out of a game, and we'll play offensive snaps.
0: Absolutely, and I'm sure Homer could get you out of a game, mm-hmm. too, but we're also...
1: But Killebrew's a great example. Like, in anything resembling a perfect world, he did not see the defense, even in a nickel or a dime situation with injuries.
0: So if I say...
1: And I think Bruner's that guy. Plus, I don't think Bruner's getting picked up. I think he'd go right to the practice squad. His dad's on the staff. I don't think he's going to pick another team over you.
0: That he is. So if we're saying Homer, Scrodarty...
1: Yeah, who are your core guys?
0: Obviously, Weegin. But does, in a weird way...
1: Weegin doesn't almost count.
0: Because he's a returner. He's not a gunner. He's not a personal protector.
1: The best way to look at it is who would play all four of punt, punt return, kick, kick return. And I can't assure you that these guys all would. But I think Homer amongst the running backs. Mm-hmm. Skoronic. No one else on offense.
0: So that's
1: Which is light.
0: And again, we don't know how this staff values this.
1: Yeah.
0: You almost have to throw everything you know out the window and wipe it clean and start anew.
1: I think Sawyer would be on all four of those units.
0: Okay.
1: If you add
0: Sawyer to the list, then all of a sudden, Homer, Skronik, Sawyer.
1: I think Holcomb's on all four of those units.
0: Okay.
1: Eccles, probably. Okay. I don't think Everett would be... active on game day, but he would be in the mix if needed. He's definitely done special team stuff since he's been here.
0: Robert Spears Jennings?
1: For sure. Jenkins, for sure. And then I think you fill in the gap. You know, like if it's punt team, you have a long snapper and a punter, you know. Well, I mean, that's pretty decent.
0: As we lay it out there.
1: But if Bruner's better than all of them at it.
0: Sure.
1: You're cutting your bet. You know what I mean? That's the rub.
0: But how does this new staff value that too?
1: Exactly, exactly.
0: That is interesting.
1: I just don't want to move on from Spears Jennings.
0: I'll tell you this. In a 30,000-foot view, mm-hmm. in a macro economic view.
1: Right? Yeah.
0: Macro is big.
1: It's big. Micro's little. Microscope sees the little things.
0: The idea of keeping five off-ball linebackers in the NFL in 2026 does seem a little crazy.
1: Yeah.
0: Do you really need five at that position when it's been so...
1: The other thing people don't think about is you can play nickel basically two ways. You could play basically a four... Or a 5-1.
0: Mm-hmm.
1: So I think this defense will do both.
0: Two middle linebackers standing in the middle of the defense.
1: Right.
0: Is not what it used to be.
1: Because Ramsey's going to be hovering around there and line up in linebacker spots.
0: Especially when you're
1: and Holcomb and
0: four.
1: Roberts are
0: Holcomb
1: really
0: and
1: good.
0: Roberts who would start for a couple teams around the league.
1: The only way I could be convinced of not making this my 53 would be if Danny Smith and Danny Crossman both walked in and be like, Bruner's like the best special team in the league. I'm like, okay, I didn't know.
0: Or he's
1: I
0: top
1: believe
0: five.
1: Yeah. Like he's uncuttable. Yeah,
0: he might be the best special teams player in the AFC North.
1: Yeah. Like he's a Pro Bowl special teamer. I'm like, well, then I'm keeping him, you know?
0: Sure.
1: And we'll figure something else out. But, and maybe like you have to cut Skoronic.
0: Pretty soon.
1: You know what I mean? But he went to the Pro Bowl as a special teamer.
0: Pretty soon, all these questions will become answers.
1: Yeah, but if he's not even my personal protector, at least Killebrew is a personal protector. If that's Homer and not Bruner, makes me think he's not the most valuable special team player on the planet. That he's really good at it, but not elite. And thus, I probably can get away with it because I don't want to move on from Spears Jennings.
0: I definitely don't.
1: Yeah, I really like what I see from
0: him. And I really like Jenkins, too, but I think I would prioritize Spears Jennings just because the youth and the...
1: I also think that you're one safety injury away from Jenkins being the backup. I think Spears Jennings the four, just because of experience.
0: Mm-hmm.
1: You know, like if someone gets hurt on game day, Elliott or Brisker, I think Jenkins fills in for that.
0: And you know what? As you and I talk this thing out, I would add, to agree with you, I would add Deshaun Elliott, coming off a pretty significant injury last year.
1: We haven't seen much of Brisker
0: Haven't seen much of him.
1: Right.
0: Brisker's been hurt the last couple weeks. Haven't seen much of him.
1: I'm sure many people are like, Ramsey plays safety, though. Don't you know that?
0: Sure.
1: Like, yeah, but I don't really want him to.
0: And then you have the Joey Porter Jr. factor, too. What if all of a sudden you're going to really need Ramsey as a corner?
1: Mm-hmm.
0: So as we talk this out with the spotty health status of that safety, those two starting safeties right now, I think you got to keep four.
1: I think four makes a lot of sense. And maybe they all have to be even active on game day, at least week one.
0: Mm-hmm. And then, as you mentioned, Bruner goes to the practice squad.
1: I don't think you have any problem putting him on the practice squad.
0: Week two or three or four, you're feeling healthy and sound in your secondary, and you can bring him back up, and you can send one of those guys down.
1: Or somebody gets hurt.
0: Or
1: sure, one of the wideouts or quarterbacks.
0: Somebody gets hurt.
1: Right. Or now, I could you trade? I'm trying to think of a list of anyone that has more than a zero possibility of getting traded. Hang with me. Rudolph?
0: Yeah, more than 0%. I'd say it's extremely unlikely, but
1: agreed.
0: It's not a there's a non-0% chance that Mason
1: Roderick,
0: could be moved. Non-0% chance.
1: Like Pursuit mentioned, he's like, if Max is a right tackle, do you really need two swing tackles? I'm like, not really, really.
0: No, the nice. The question more so becomes, would anybody give you anything?
1: Would I'm not giving you a seventh-round pick.
0: I was going to say, would you rather have another year of Broderick or a seventh-round pick? I'd probably just keep Broderick in terms of...
1: But if it's a fifth, I'm listening.
0: A fifth,
1: that's
0: I'm
1: the
0: listening.
1: Thing is, a lot of these
0: Same
1: guys...
0: Same with Mason Rudolph. If you call me right now and offer me a seventh for Mason Rudolph, kick rocks.
1: Right.
0: But if it's a fifth...
1: Because I think most of these guys, I wouldn't give for nothing. And a seventh isn't enough for me to sell any of them because they're making the team. But if I'm in a roster crunch and I have to keep Bruner or... I'm cutting Rudolph or Broderick or somebody like that and getting nothing for them. I'm just saying, who else could you? And just, you just got to look at every angle.
0: Yeah.
1: Roman Wilson.
0: No. Because what are you going to get for him?
1: I mean, people probably like, you maybe could trade Caleb Johnson. I'm like, he's not going to, everyone in the world knows he's not making the team at this point. And at most, you're getting a seventh rounder 3 years from now. And, you know, so, and that doesn't help your numbers crunch.
0: I don't think there's anyone that would. One, offer you a legit return in the trade market that, two, you would be willing to part with.
1: Yeah, that you would rather keep for the year than as opposed to that. What about Echols? If you knew Slaughter was going to, because Slaughter could be your backup slot, whether he's on the practice squad or whatever.
0: Sure.
1: Echols is pretty far down the pecking order of outside corners.
0: Yes.
1: And I think he's good enough that if I was a team that had a corner need, like I'd be very interested.
0: Desperate, yeah, particularly
1: he
0: for
1: he could
0: us.
1: Be a three on yeah. some teams, oh, yeah. or definitely a four.
0: No, he's a legit, belongs on the field on Sunday.
1: And he's
0: Sunday
1: a good special
0: play.
1: Teamer, yeah.
0: Yeah.
1: And he makes a little bit of money you could dump. I'm just saying, like, who's a non-zero chance to open a roster spot via trade? I'd throw him in the mix.
0: If you go to the secondary, I feel like it'd have to be Echols.
1: Yeah.
0: You just brought in Everett and Dean. They're not going anywhere.
1: No chance.
0: Porter, I don't know. Unless someone comes in and offers you two first-round picks or a first,
1: if you think
0: and a
1: there's
0: second,
1: no
0: or,
1: chance of signing this guy in the next 2 years, and someone gives you the Sauce Gardner deal,
0: yeah, sure,
1: right.
0: Sure,
1: I
0: mean,
1: but I didn't include him on purpose because he's a big ticket item. I'm just saying that.
0: I don't think Ramsey's going anywhere.
1: No. The two starting safeties.
0: No,
1: nobody's going to trade for Jenkins or you know, right. You know, right.
0: Yeah, it's a different year in that regard. For, yeah. this, for this roster, I Echols.
1: I don't
0: might
1: think
0: be
1: you
0: the
1: turn
0: one.
1: Like Lowry into a pick or any of those. Guys
0: and any of the depth offensive linemen that you could say could command something, you wouldn't want to get rid of them at this point either.
1: Right, Broderick's the only one I'd even consider,
0: like a Hoffman type. You know,
1: right.
0: Like
1: no way,
0: not getting rid of that guy at this point. No way, too valuable.
1: You could live with eight O linemen on the roster.
0: Yes,
1: like if you had to have Bruner in this scenario, and someone says Titans say we'll give you a fifth round pick for Broderick Jones, like
0: okay,
1: well we can think about that. You know what I mean? Just because I need to make a spot and. Highly unlikely I'll sign him after the season. I have a third tackle that I trust in Cook.
0: Mm-hmm.
1: Max is going to be my right tackle. If you could check all those boxes, maybe.
0: Yeah. It's.
1: I don't think anybody would give you something for Holcomb.
0: Don't think so.
1: Yeah. I mean, he's valuable because the Steelers could live without Holcomb because Roberts is strong. But, I mean.
0: Roberts was also just out there on the open market, too.
1: Yeah, right.
0: So, yeah it's.
1: I mean, I just know there'll be a lot of phone lines open across
0: all
1: 32 teams. You know, hey, I know you're thinking about cutting him. You want a seventh rounder instead of us having to fight waivers on him?
0: Sure. Sure. And that absolutely happens. And maybe the Steelers are looking at some wide receivers or defensive backs or something along those lines as well.
1: We'll give you Broderick and Roman for your wide receiver that's making money. Or, you know, those deals don't happen often, but.
0: Pretty soon here, Matt, all these questions will become answers.
1: Yeah.
0: As on Sunday at 6 o'clock, we will get the Steelers' initial 53-man roster. Although, I should probably point out, I guess Sunday at 6 o'clock is the deadline, right? So it could come earlier than that.
1: I'm sure we'll get stuff filtered out.
0: Could come earlier than that. Yeah, but that's when we will know across the league, finalized.
1: Tell the league this is our 53.
0: Yes. Let's keep the conversation going. We're going to hit some tweets in this hour as well. You know where to get at us if you want to get involved. Euler and Williamson. It's The Drive on a Friday. Steelers Nation Radio on the Steelers Audio Network.
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0: Rolling along here on this Friday, Matt Williamson.
1: We got a fun one.
0: Yeah, we got a little pep. You're over there playing the drums on the table.
1: I was, man, yeah.
0: I'm
1: preseason in the books. Go into a weekend where we don't have a lot to do, but yeah, then at the end
0: speaking
1: we're
0: going to
1: learn the roster. Right.
0: We had a lovely time up in Buffalo. Yeah, it's funny. I'm an easy man to please. You give me some fresh.
1: You got me hungry,
0: you give
1: by
0: me
1: the
0: some
1: way.
0: Fresh Labatt and some of the best wings in the world, and I am.
1: Yeah.
0: I'm content, brother.
1: That does sound extremely great right now.
0: Our basement remodel that has been going on for like the last 3 months is basically done. They have like one or two last kind of T's to cross and I's to dot on Monday, but we've basically been given the green light. You can start moving stuff back down there and setting up and all that. So
1: all your memorabilia and all your good stuff. Yeah.
0: Tomorrow, I'll tell you what I'm going to do. First thing that's going to happen is that TV's getting mounted on the wall.
1: Nice.
0: And then college football's going to be on all day, baby, while I'm getting
1: gradually
0: the basement
1: bring
0: set
1: stuff
0: up.
1: Down.
0: Exactly
1: every, yeah,
0: right. Exactly right.
1: Nice.
0: So, yeah, a little pep in our step here today. Beautiful Friday in Pittsburgh. And Matt will be, because next weekend is still Labor Day weekend. There's no NFL, but Labor Day weekend's always a little wild. And
1: I'll be
0: things,
1: in Deep Creek.
0: You've got your tradition with your buddies. I'm taking the wife and kids down to Morgantown for the WVU opener. This will kind of be the last weekend.
1: Who are they open against?
0: Coastal Carolina.
1: I say it must be somebody that's not all that daunting.
0: The
1: kids would be invited.
0: The Chanticleers. Yes, the last handful of years when we've opened up with Penn State and Pitt and Maryland for like the last 5 or 6 years.
1: That's not for little girls.
0: The kids weren't going to those games. we have a kind of unspoken thing that if it's a quote-unquote rivalry type game, if you will.
1: Yeah.
0: Pitt, Virginia Tech, Maryland, I guess Penn State.
1: Those are daddy games.
0: Those are like no wives, no kids. Maybe the wives, but
1: maybe
0: definitely,
1: the wives.
0: But definitely
1: with
0: no
1: serious
0: kids.
1: Babysitting. Yeah,
0: but yeah, no, I'm excited for this weekend, man. To get
1: 2 years
0: some,
1: ago or 3 years ago, I guess my kids were still in high school. We took a trip to the North Carolina shore and just made an easy way home and just hit like 7 colleges, not official, but just like
0: just see the campus,
1: showed up there, walked around, had lunch there or whatever.
0: Sure.
1: Coastal Carolina was pretty cool.
0: Right in Myrtle Beach, right?
1: Isn't it, it's like kind of party central.
0: I think so. The story of how they picked Chanticleer as a mascot is pretty funny. It was because originally Coastal Carolina was a branch campus. I don't know if that's technically the right term, but to South Carolina.
1: And
0: South Carolina's the Gamecocks, and so the Chanticleer was kind of an...
1: It's like a chicken.
0: It's kind of like a Gamecock. Kind of like... I think it's like a French chicken or something.
1: Okay. But a fancy chicken.
0: Sacre bleu.
1: Maybe they have them in Paris.
0: Maybe we'll see them when we are there in October.
1: October.
0: That's a good French word, actually.
1: Silly good nigga.
0: No, I'm French, you ignorant...
1: I told him we already got one.
0: We'll have to watch Monty Python on the plane.
1: Yeah, maybe that's something to do over the weekend.
0: I'm French. Can't you tell from my outrageous accent? I told them we already got one. Is there anyone else we can talk to? Chanticleer being a kind of an homage to the Gamecocks and the relationship that those universities used to have when they were tethered together. But Matt...
1: Wasn't what we planned on talking about this segment.
0: Was not what we planned on talking about this segment. That tends to happen this time of year. Our focus will be getting more singularly focused and narrowed here as we get closer and closer to September 13th, of course. But a little conversation on special teams, I think, before we, you know, before we get to the tweets and the questions and comments and concerns and reactions. I thought overall a pretty positive special teams game for the Steelers.
1: I thought the coverage teams were exceptional.
0: Your first two touchdowns were kind of directly tied to that.
1: Yeah, they're very short fields.
0: Very short fields.
1: Yeah.
0: One at the 13-yard line and the other at the 28-yard line, I want to say. Coverage teams, I thought, did very well. Clean in the kicking game.
1: Yeah.
0: And, of course, the Wiegen touchdown that I think we'd all been waiting to see that explosive type return from him this preseason.
1: Yeah, and I was not, like, concerned and Mike and I were kind of making fun of this last night that all of a sudden there's this narrative going around that Wiegen's not going to be a good returner. And we laid it out. It's like, you think you're playing with a lot of different dudes on defense. If you're the guy returning punts every time, the 10 in front of you could be Mo, Larry, Curly. I mean, like, they're going to be different dudes all the time. And believe it or not, special teams coaches do game plan and there are set plays. They're just kind of winging it in the preseason, too. Just don't screw up. Don't take penalties. Try to be in the right place. Even number 42 on one of their punt returns basically tackled Wiegand. Get out of the way, you know, we were making fun of, it's hard enough playing against their 11, and then this guy's a double agent, just because people have never done special teams before. But I also said, and there are receipts of this, that I hadn't, before this game, I hadn't seen,
0: why you drafted him. Yeah,
1: just show me a glimpse, a peek of, man, that was great change of direction or a burst or whatever. But he also had people all over him. Yeah. And not all his returns were great either. I mean, there was a couple where he was backwards, mm-hmm. and you can't be losing yards on punt returns either.
0: The 4-yard line when he probably should have just let that thing bounce in the end zone, and he tried to return it. And hey, this is another one of those we don't know. Maybe they told him it's the preseason return.
1: Field everything. Yeah, exactly.
0: Right. Who cares? Field everything.
1: We just don't get any better by
0: just get reps.
1: And yes. Teams do that all the time, folks. The regular season, he may have ran away from it. Fire! I'm done. Mm-hmm. Just return anything because we want every practice rep we can get. Why not? To block people real, and we need tackling and all that. But his return was great. And you saw balance and vision and change of directions and burst to finish. And great. I mean, obviously, that's the highlight of the special teams plays.
0: I think any of those kind of whispers of dark horse candidate, I don't know, will Wiegand make the initial 53? Mm-hmm. I think that was put to rest last night.
1: Although Heidenreich is the only guy that could bump him, and he had a nice game,
0: too. He did, too.
1: Just want to mention. Yeah. And I know we're going to play something about the rookie class, but rookie class had a nice night.
0: No, they sure did. And we just wanted to play just a couple comments from those guys. Jeremy Bernard, Maxi Honichor, and, of course, the special teams darling, Caden Wiegand. Here's what they talked about post game.

0: get a smile out of Lou when you said that running back stuff.
1: Yeah. Lou knows what's up.
2: Does that experience feed in the backfield a little bit at Alabama? They used you all around. Does that help when you get essentially what is a screen or an RPO on that
1: play? I mean, it came from, you know, my childhood. I played running back for a very long time in my childhood. I always had the ball in my hand, so you know, it just came from that, and it just always translated. It stayed with me.
2: Do you feel like you were able to showcase that? No live tackling, so it's hard to showcase in camp, but these three preseason games, you were able to really showcase your ability to break tackles in space.
1: Yeah. I mean, when even throughout the draft process and when everybody asks, you know, what's my strength, I always say, you know, my run after catch. And, you know, I was able to, you know, showcase that, you know, throughout these past three games.
3: The first game at this level, how would you take us through how it went?
4: I thought it was fun going out there with the guys. You know, being back, you know, only had two practices. You know, stuff didn't go as planned out there, but, you know, just got to learn from it and prepare better for the next game. Or when my next opportunity comes, I'll say, just keep getting better. You know, I'm back now, healthy, so just got to keep getting better in practice.
5: How fun was it leading Eli on that touchdown?
4: It was fun. Just always scoring, you know, putting points up is fun, you know, especially for him. It was just a lot of excitement and joy, you know. It was fun.
6: How confident are you in your health? You feel good? You feel like you're over?
4: Yeah, I'm good. Yeah, I feel great. Just got to probably just get in more football shape. You know, being back, expected.
6: Any early jitters out there?
4: Any what?
6: Early jitters.
4: Nah, I feel good. I feel like I was getting off my sets good. The sack, I mean, I just kind of lunged, watched the tape on that. My feet just was fine, just little stuff. I go back and watch film, see what, you know, what I could learn and just get better.
7: Oh, it felt great. That was kind of the whole goal of preseason, was to get an offensive and special team touchdown. So kind of last second, but it felt good.
5: Did you feel like it was coming? It had been sort of tough sledding for a little while in the return game.
7: Yes.
5: Did you think that was, I think so. That was close?
7: Yeah, for sure. In my past, that's kind of how I felt. It's always when it's kind of difficult at first, and then finally something opens up. And credit goes out to all the blockers on there. They had that whole sideline open up once I came back.
5: When you broke the first tackle, did you think, okay, I got a shot here?
7: Yes, kind of when I got outside, and then, like Levi said, he was sitting there waving me forward, so I'm like, kind of knew when I just saw the punter and him, we were good.
3: What were the emotions before that, throughout this preseason? You know, I mean, how have you kept your head kind of in this?
7: Well, I was a little frustrated because I feel like, me personally, I could have done better, and the guys have been blocking their butts off, so felt good to kind of give one back to them and show them that we can do stuff in the return game. But, yeah, I was frustrating at first, but finally got one.
8: That was Jeremy Bernard, Mad Max Ihanachor, and Caden Wiegen last night from the locker room in Buffalo, New Highmark Stadium, of course. Kinger and Max kept making the joke that it smells like new car in here. And it like kind of did, walking through the concourse. It doesn't smell like beer and nachos.
9: But all the carpet's nice and clean not worn at all. And
8: Absolutely. But
9: no stains on the walls or anything.
8: Yes,
9: right. Bathrooms are nice.
8: Oh, they were fantastic. Easy in and out and all that good stuff. Love the enthusiasm from Jeremy Bernard. I'm sure he had kind of been waiting for one of those type moments as well. And then
9: I think he's been really popular around here.
8: I think he is,
9: especially
8: too,
9: when you really start watching him block and break tackles and go over the middle and do dirty work. You know, yeah.
8: I was gonna say, I was thinking about holding off on this because you and I laugh a lot of times when people make these type of parallels or comparisons and things like that. You always got to compare him to somebody iconic and all those things,
9: sure,
8: right? But I think there could be some Hines Ward light in his game.
9: Yeah.
8: Now, if he turns into Hines Ward, goodness.
9: Sure, yeah. Of course.
8: But I think he could do some Hines Ward type stuff, and mm-hmm. as you mentioned, which would really endear him to the fan base.
9: Yeah, I think he fits this town and this organization really well. And I've been told, and he had this reputation, like if you read The Beast and the draft, of he's a really like a wide receiver historian, too. Like he puts a lot of time and effort into the history of the position and how can I get better.
8: Yeah.
9: And, you know, pretty cool.
8: It is really cool. And, you know, for those young guys, I think one thing that a lot of people can relate to is when you put the work in, you don't always see the results right away.
9: Oh, sure.
8: You know, and it can be a long process and there can be self-doubt and all those things.
9: And the level of competition is about to skyrocket, by the way. You're not playing any lawyers out there, you know.
8: But I think for Jeremy and for Wiegen, a nice little kind of boost to your confidence.
9: Yeah.
8: It's like show and prove. Yeah. You know, it's like, hey, this is what I've been working for. All those hours, all those reps, all those beatings and practices. I got in the end zone. In an
9: NFL stadium, right.
8: Proof of concept, you know?
9: Yeah, yeah.
8: Get back in the lab, keep working, and good things are going to continue to happen.
9: And I hope Max thinks the same thing.
8: I was going to say, you heard some of that from Max there, where it's like, I just got to watch the film. I got to get myself cleaned up. You know, he
9: couldn't have felt great about his first couple of reps. Like,
8: no.
9: Oh, no.
8: But I also, though, I would rather, if you gave me bird in the hand, or that's the wrong example, but what Max went through last night versus if he would have come out of there and looked just kicking butt, looks like a future Hall of Famer, I'd rather have him struggle in his first preseason
9: game. Yeah.
8: It's not supposed to be that easy.
9: I mean, same with Aller. I didn't want him just to, this is easy. You know, I want some down moments, you know, especially at that position. He played a ton of snaps, and same with Everett and Rubio and all those guys. And the draft class to me, I don't know how much it'll pay off this year. They draft a lot of dudes, and they all look very promising. You know, like Nowakowski, we don't bring up enough. Mm-hmm. I think he's going to be a part of every game plan every week. Max might be your starter from day one. It's not going to take long after that. Bernard's going to be on the field quite a bit. After that, I don't know. I mean, Wiegand's going to be out there.
8: Mm-hmm.
9: Maybe I'm missing somebody. I don't know anyone else. But
8: Dunker and Aller, we'll have to wait and see, obviously.
9: I think Everett's the same.
8: You know, I think Everett's the same. Those third-round picks.
9: Spears, Jenkins as well.
8: Yes.
9: Jennings as well.
8: And listen, I've got confidence that if you had to call on Everett or you had to call on Dunker, that they'd be able to do a job for you.
9: Yeah.
8: It's just the pecking order in front of them. We're going to have to wait and see.
9: Right. They were drafted for another day, but we know how they could get called upon in week three. I mean, it's just the way it works.
8: In fact, if they don't get called upon at some point this season, that'd probably be a surprise.
9: Yeah.
8: That's just the nature of the beast.
9: And again, this is not because Tomlin did this as well. This is not comparing staffs. But clearly, they got that group, their draft picks, a lot of work. And think about how much more the coaching staff knows about the draft class just from those three games, let alone all the practices. But they played a lot of collective snaps when they were healthy. There was a couple of times that, you know, Dunker didn't play with the second game, Max didn't play the first two. But when any of the draft picks were healthy and able to play, got a lot of work, and their position coaches are going to value that.
8: Yes, they
9: Rubio,
8: absolutely are.
9: You got to use your hands a little different, or boy, you look like you wore down a little bit late in that game. You played 50 some snaps, or
8: right?
9: Whatever, you know,
8: right. Your technique started to wane in the second half because you're tired.
9: Your conditioning's not set. Yeah. You know, right.
8: And again, a lot of those things it's to be expected. It's not a negative.
9: That's why coaches want to figure it out. Exactly. Right? They need to know now, not in week eight.
8: That's why you have preseason games.
9: Yeah.
8: That's why you have dozens of guys on the coaching staff and video assistants and video coordinators and all those things, is because this is a process.
9: And we used bad examples. There's going to be good examples, too. Like, wow, you did that a lot better than I would have guessed when we drafted, you know?
8: Mm-hmm. One more segment to go to wrap this thing up for the day and for the week and for the preseason. We'll get to as many of your questions, comments, concerns, and reactions as we can before we get out of here. Euler and Williamson, it's The Drive. 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
16: Pigeon le espera en la yarda 46 de Pigeon. 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Se escapó lo que esperábamos del chamaco. Kaden Witt.
8: I don't know what it means, Matt, but I love it.
9: Oh, yeah, that is good stuff.
8: Alvaro Martin, Spanish
9: broadcaster. He's a great guy, yeah.
8: He's a great guy. We enjoy talking with him, getting to know him over the years, and his touchdown calls are always electric, and I love the Kaden Weejan kick return there, as that was sent to us by Reg, and I had to play that one here on the show at some point today. always enjoy hearing those as we get ready to close down the show for the day and for the week. Of course, a big day on Sunday as we will have the Steelers' initial 53-man roster. And only one thing left to do between now and then, and that is to get to your questions, comments, concerns, and reactions. Monster Mayhem says, welcome back to YouTube. I have a couple questions for Yins. Number one, regarding your Hall of Fame talks from camp in the offseason, what do you think Chris Boswell's chances are?
9: Ooh. He's got to do a lot. I mean, that's such a hard position to go.
8: I don't think there's many kickers that have a chance. I would say he has a chance.
9: Yeah, that's a good way of putting it. Like, I think he'll be on the ballot.
8: Yes.
9: And maybe even a finalist. Don't you think that he needs, like, five more years? But they just gave him a contract. Like, I don't think they're thinking he's going away anytime soon. He's certainly not dropping off. He's 35,
8: but for a kicker, they could
9: they have to play forever.
8: Yeah.
9: I think Tucker goes, which doesn't help his cause.
8: That they were kind of in the same era.
9: Yeah.
8: And if you look to the kickers that are in, and we just saw it with Adam Vinatieri, you got to have those big postseason moments. It
9: sure helps.
8: And Boz has had some really good postseason moments. I mean, he literally won them a game in Kansas City when he scored every single point.
9: Great postseason kicker, yes. Yeah.
8: But you've got to hit some, send your team to the Super Bowl or win the Super Bowl. Or
9: in the snow, crazy. You know,
8: it's
9: right.
8: Just, is there only two or three kickers that are in Canton?
9: It's Vinatieri, Jan Stenerud, and I think Morton Anderson.
8: Morton Anderson,
9: and
8: so
9: people
8: three.
9: Don't remember Jan Stenerud in the 70s, yeah.
8: So I
9: think Tucker's a lock.
8: Boswell definitely will be discussed. And I think but it's just so hard for kickers.
9: It's so hard. So next week's weird for content because it's a real calm it's one of the weirder weeks to do content because it's a calm before the storm. We're not going to talk about the 53 roster for 5 days straight,
8: no.
9: 30
8: we'll do
9: segments.
8: We'll do a good amount of fantasy football stuff next week.
9: That's a good point. Kicking has changed so much, so fast. Let's make a note to discuss it, because there's rule changes with kickers.
8: TV, you write that down for us?
9: There's rule changes for kickoffs. The balls have changed. The kickers themselves have changed. I'm not an expert on it, but I find it fascinating.
8: We got time next week. Let's do it.
9: From the weird
8: world of Matt Williamson.
9: It's the bar, and this applies to Boswell, but even over the course of his career, the bar for what a great kicker is going up at a unbelievably rapid rate, you know, especially over the last like 2 or 3 years.
8: Monster Mayhem also asks or says, we've heard a lot about the right tackle spot. What's going on with the right guard spot? It's going to be Spencer Anderson.
9: I think it's Anderson all day long.
8: Yep.
9: And I think Hoffman will be first off the bench.
8: Which, again, that's kind of... If you thought Hoffman was slightly better than Anderson, he's your backup center.
9: We've had that conversation. It's a weird way of looking at it.
8: You do kind of like that guy to be your sixth man who can cover a lot of different spots on game day.
9: I hate this about, let's just

0: you know, and only two of your guys really know how to snap a football at a professional level, you don't want them both on the field at the same time. And so that works against Hoffman, that he's good at something. It, you know what I mean?
1: And we all know. I mean, that's right. I wouldn't even call that the politics of, that's just.
0: Coaches think that way.
1: That's just roster building.
0: Right, yeah. If best two snappers by a long, wide margin are both on the field together, what if they run into each other and both get hurt on the same play?
1: You better have.
0: We're going to lose. We're going to lose. Right. Snapping's important.
1: Remember what happened when Debo had the long snap? Everyone remembers. I think that ball's still out in the mound.
0: And that's somewhere. Only one, you know, four plays a game or something. You just go for it on fourth instead. I got to snap the ball on first down. Spencer Anderson has done it. I'm sure Dunker's tried it in his life, but I mean, I'm putting Dexter Lawrence right over him
1: every time.
0: Right.
1: Just make them, dare them to make a mistake.
0: Mm-hmm.
1: Yeah, it's, listen, one of the elements of roster building and roster management is certainly having your glass to break in case of emergency.
0: Oh, yeah, and break, like, all the way down the line. Like, if the seven worst things that can happen, they actually do this. I mean, most staffs walk out there going, and that's how they figure out they're inactive sometimes. Sometimes people don't understand putting the puzzle together of who can be inactive and who's not. Like, McCarthy or whoever should say, what are the seven worst things that could happen in this game?
1: Aaron Rodgers goes out.
0: Rodgers gets hurt, then Rudolph gets hurt, blah, blah, blah. Like, all these terrible things. Like, well, what do we do? Or you actually have that plan for your O-line coach. I mean, he should go to the O-line coach and be like, what's the worst thing that could happen in this game? Frazier gets hurt. And then Falcone gets hurt. Okay. Yeah. Hoffman will be my center. Jones will be my left tackle. Mm-hmm. I got those guys available. All right, what's the third thing that never will happen, but the dominoes are just...
1: Mason McCormick has to snap the ball.
0: Right, it's like, eventually, I have to put five guys out there on the O-line. That's going to happen for every snap, and they are going to snap a football every play. Who's going to do it if a terrible sequence of event happens?
1: Trey asks us, and honestly, a bunch of other people, but Trey's just the one that I see here now that I'm swimming through these. Our thoughts on potentially bringing in Cedric Tillman.
0: I don't know how healthy he is because he has had injury concerns. It's been brought up a lot. I really liked him coming out of Tennessee. I really liked him early in his Browns career, but I don't know why he fell out of favor because until now their receivers haven't been good. You know, they drafted two now. He's also not exactly the style I'd be after. I would prefer a outside the numbers non-slot, and Tillman does do some of that, but he's a little more physical, not a take your top off type of guy. But on his good days, he's a good player.
1: Mm-hmm.
0: You know, so I'd have to do a little more homework on why he was cut off a bad team, because I know their top two they love, and Judy's going to make the team, and the dude from Texas, that Ford, I think his name is, that got in trouble, that they gave a lot of money for, to make the team.
1: Yes.
0: And none of those guys play special teams, so maybe he's just... Odd man out.
1: Yeah.
0: But I would understand it.
1: Maybe that's something we can discuss a little bit more next week, depending on if anything happens here in the next 48 hours or mm-hmm. so. Matt, before we go, we've got a ton of tweets. This is great. This is a good problem to have because we'll need them next week. But Jeff, Steel Curtain, RJ, Steelers Burner, Steelers Nation Australia, Jimbo Dean, all these tweets that we're not going to have time to get to. But another thing, along with Tillman that we got asked about by a few people was thoughts on the cancellation of the Pro Bowl.
0: Long overdue.
1: I think it was time.
0: Yeah. I commend them for being like the first major league to do that because it's not real football. It's not real hockey or basketball what they do either.
1: Right.
0: Baseball's kind of real.
1: Baseball, I think, is the most.
0: Yeah.
1: And hockey's kind of figured it out that they've done this thing where they've started to occasionally replace the All-Star game with international stuff, like that Four Nations tournament.
0: Well, that's kind of cool.
1: Which is, people will tune in if it's USA and Canada.
0: Oh, yeah, yeah.
1: And Russia and Sweden.
0: I mean, you'd turn in for any of it, I'm sure.
1: Heck yeah.
0: Yeah.
1: But that
0: I haven't watched the Pro Bowl since I was seven, though.
1: I haven't watched a Pro Bowl since it was still at Aloha Stadium or whatever it was called in Hawaii. I also think, too.
0: And I'm sure ratings are bad.
1: It will once again make the Pro Bowl distinction something legitimate.
0: Because
1: there won't be 57 alternates added to the roster every year. It'll just be the guys that are named to the Pro Bowl, and mm-hmm. that's it.
0: Yeah. Again, like when Huntley went, because no one else wanted to go in the AFC quarterbacks. It's like, He probably got a Pro Bowl bonus for it, too, which is crazy because he didn't deserve it.

0: You know,
1: What I want to see to
0: good
1: bring
0: for him.
1: You know what I want to see is I want to see the Pro Bowl guys in a flag football game against like the USA flag football Olympic team. Okay. That's what I want to see now. All right. I want to see it. We've had all this trash talk. Remember that quarterback for the USA flag football team was like, I'm better in this league than Patrick Mahomes. You know, Patrick Mahomes couldn't do what I do or whatever he said a couple years ago. I don't know if you guys remember that. I'd like to see it.
0: My eyebrows went up quite a bit.
1: I'd like to see it.
0: I'd like to see it.
1: It's a completely different game, completely different rules and all that stuff. But hey,
0: I'm betting on Mahomes.
1: I'm sure
0: that dude is great at what he does.
1: I think I'm betting on the NFL athletes too. But I will say, if you watch that like Olympic style, and it's going
0: to
1: be
0: oh, I'm
1: the
0: sure
1: Olympics
0: there's tricks
1: in
0: to
1: two
0: it
1: years.
0: And, yeah.
1: It's there's tricks to it. That's the right way to put it. It was kind of similar last summer Olympics, Matt, in Paris 2 years ago. Was the first time they had 3-on-3 basketball as part of the Olympics. Mm-hmm. And I think
0: it's a different world, right?
1: I think a lot of people thought, USA, they'll just send our NBA B team, you know, and we'll dominate. And those guys got smoked.
0: Really?
1: Because it's a different strategy, different game.
0: Yeah.
1: And especially with football, where you remove the physicality element. All that being said, I'm still taking Mahomes, but that'd be something I'd be interested in seeing.
0: I can't imagine that the other guys have somebody like George Pickens, where I could just, like, throw it super high in the air, and he's going to come down with it.
1: Because those guys would probably be playing on Sunday.
0: Right. If that were the case. Right. Or could cover George Pickens.
1: Yes,
0: or
1: exactly
0: Justin
1: right. Exactly right. Matt, good stuff. That will do it for us today. Touched on a lot of different subjects. We've got a lot of tweets still to get to next week. We'll obviously have 53-man roster initial rosters. And we will, of course. I want to get into some of that kicker stuff that Matt mentioned there.
0: Yeah, I'm going to do a little homework on it. There's some cool articles I think The Athletic put out about kickers that are really telling how they doctored the balls now, mm-hmm. all kinds of different stuff. Yeah, it's pretty neat.
1: And we'll have some week zero college football stuff to discuss next week maybe as well, too, if we go around campus and talk about some of these big names. But that will do it for us for this week. Thanks to Mr. TV, Tyler V, for producing on the video side. For Matt Williamson, I'm Wes Euler. Take care, everybody. Have a good weekend, and we will talk to you soon. As always, you know where to find us. It's on your 24/7 home of the black and gold, Steelers Nation Radio on the Steelers Audio Network.
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0: It's The Drive on the Steelers Audio Network. Wes Schuler, Matt Williamson with you here for the next 2 hours on this Friday, where we have finally made it. The preseason is
1: in the books, dude.
0: In the books.
1: Yeah.
0: The month of August, almost in the books. We've got meaningful college football tomorrow, Matt Williamson, which means meaningful NFL football is right around the corner.
1: Yeah, cuts on Sundays, obviously the next big thing going on. And I heard Coach McCarthy's post-game interview, I thought was really good because he was very conscious of what that means and how important it is and how to approach it with the young men. I got a big kick out of that. My first question for you, though, is I want to hear how the stadium is. Give me the rundown on that first. We'll get into the games and all that good stuff.
0: New Highmark Stadium.
1: Yeah.
0: So it's funny. I think the reviews have been a little mixed.
1: I know sight lines are an issue. Fans don't
0: I
1: love.
0: Think in some of the upper deck areas, the sight lines aren't the best. But I'll tell you, from my standpoint, which is obviously different than just someone who pays for a ticket and goes through the front
1: gate. Tailgating and jumping through tables and
0: putting
1: on your
0: right. How long are the lines for concessions and how long are the lines for bathrooms? Because those things, how much room do you have to maneuver in the concourse?
1: Yeah.
0: I understand that stuff really matters when you're going as a fan. From my standpoint, Matt, Old Highmark Stadium, granted, I loved the atmosphere. It reminded me of going to a college football game in an old beat-down stadium where no one's there to be on Instagram and look fancy. They're just there to scream and yell and cheer on the team.
1: Stay warm.
0: Yeah. So I did kind of love the charm and the atmosphere and the old-school throwback nature of their old stadium. But in terms of amenities, in terms of all that stuff, Old Highmark Stadium was bottom five in the league.
1: It had to be
0: easily
1: bottom, right?
0: To me, this
1: super
0: new
1: quick. If you don't mind, I hosted the post game show with Mike Pursuta, and he's like, "The last time I went on the road was the playoff game.
0: Loss." Yeah,
1: and he's like, "You had to like walk outside to get places. Like it was not convenient. Amenities were not on the tip of his tongue.
0: I had to push like our 500-pound radio rack up an icy hill outside the stadium because there's no elevators. You have to take it." From the locker room up a ramp outside of the stadium to get to the elevators.
1: He said there's a lot of outside the stadium.
0: We've got this
1: access,
0: 400, 500 pound radio rack with all of our stuff, and I got to push that up a hill in a snowstorm in January. It was not fun. It was not fun. And then bring it back down the hill
1: in
0: the ice
1: gotten
0: and
1: away
0: everything
1: from it. Yeah,
0: after
1: yeah.
0: the game. It was great. I mean, the aesthetics pleasing-wise, logistically, it was so easy. The food that they served was fantastic.
1: You did say the food went from bottom press box.
0: Food went from maybe the worst in the league, probably there or Cincinnati, to I would say it's as good as anyone that I've been to. I still think Atlanta.
1: What was the former cuisine? Wings?
0: No, the former cuisine, the cuisine terrible. Was always random. It was like cold roast beef sandwiches. Nah. And salads.
1: Okay.
0: It wasn't
1: real basic.
0: Real basic. And again,
1: lunchbox stuff.
0: So it's free. I'm not the type of guy. When we have these conversations, I'll divulge the details to you.
1: Of course. I know.
0: Like, I saw a couple of our friends in the Steelers media who were complaining about how the elevators were too slow at New Highmark Stadium, and one of the elevators up to the press box was out.
1: Okay.
0: That's first world problems.
1: Yeah, right. Like, it won't be out all the time, you know.
0: But the view was great. We were a little high up, but Matt, we were sitting on the 48-yard line. Mm. I mean, we were about as dead center as you could be.
1: So it was good for the broadcast and all that kind of stuff, too. Yeah.
0: They have some really cool kind of Buffalo quirks in the stadium, namely in one of the corners of the end zone, the scaffolding and everything is a broken folding table.
1: Oh, really?
0: So it's kind of built into like the arches and the scaffolding, but it's a broken folding table.
1: Okay.
0: With like cups, red Solo cups flying everywhere.
1: Nice.
0: So some cool stuff like that. They have an area out front with these you know, the Buffalo Bills that like light up and everything. Much easier to get in and out of. I
1: know if there's
0: it.
1: Any like
0: really
1: Hall
0: cool.
1: of Honor, Jim Kelly, any of that kind of stuff.
0: They have a whole kind of circle of honor outside. So we walked through that before the game as well. Part of me, I was like, I feel like they kind of stole this from the Denver Broncos because the Broncos have
1: similar?
0: The same. They have the Bucking Broncos, and then the Ring of Honor is kind of outside of it at the main gate of the stadium. So you get the Bronco statues, and then there's Elway, and then there's Terrell Davis,
1: and then there's
0: Steve Atwater and those guys. So it was kind of similar to that. It is in the middle of nowhere still. I mean, it's across the street from the old stadium.
1: I mean, it's neighborhoods.
0: But it was very
1: I have
0: easy,
1: been there.
0: Very easy to navigate, very easy to get around. I thought it was outstanding. I would say it's I still think SoFi is number one and Mercedes-Benz is number two for me, but I could start arguing it right there.
1: And they're bigger, huh? This one's only 60,000 seats.
0: That was the part that shocked us all when we kind of walked in and got settled. Yeah, it's the smallest stadium in the NFL.
1: It's the smallest. Amazing they would build that. I mean, I know it's not the hugest town, but I bet they could sell more than 60,000 seats.
0: Without a doubt. And I think, you know, part of that now is always you want to make sure you have a demand.
1: Yeah.
0: It's not, you know, in the old days, you'd, you know, like, think of a college football example for this, I think works best. In the old days, if you were Pitt or WVU, or, you know, you would have a stadium that you could hold capacity for when Penn State and Pitt and WVU.
1: When the big game, Notre Dame comes to town.
0: Exactly right. Yeah. But then for a lot of your games, maybe your place holds 75 and there's 60 something there. Mm-hmm. So it doesn't look super empty, but it wasn't really fit for your normal population on an in and out basis.
1: Yeah.
0: And I think just now, Matt, let's not kid ourselves. Everybody wants suites and boxes.
1: Of course,
0: I'm sure that's where the money is. And all that hospitality stuff, which takes away from just normal seating.
1: Seating, okay.
0: Volume of it.
1: So the building's not tiny.
0: The building is definitely not tiny.
1: Yeah.
0: It's massive. And I sent you guys some of the pictures and you were like, holy crap, you guys are high up.
1: Yeah, it seemed that way.
0: And we were. But it was easy to navigate. It was easy to get around. Like I said, I thought there were some really cool kind of quirks in the stadium, like the broken table.
1: That's kind
0: of
1: cool, yeah.
0: And some of those things. There's Labatt and Tim Hortons signage everywhere, which, you know, absolutely loved. But it was smooth for just their second game there. I thought it went pretty well, especially after some of the reports of that first preseason game and some of the issues. But I was impressed. I liked it. I enjoyed it. I actually went down on the field pregame. I've told you before, I only do that some of the time, but I wanted to check it all out. But it's really cool. But they went from holding over 70,000 and being one of the bigger NFL stadiums
1: to the smallest.
0: And now it holds 60K.
1: Which obviously is on purpose. I mean, it's built for that reason, right?
0: It is the smallest in the NFL. Yeah.
1: Huh. Two more questions. You mentioned the Ring of Honor or whatever. I forget what they called it. Mm-hmm. Is OJ in there?
0: So, you know, that's funny. I didn't look. He was in the old stadium.
1: I know he was at some point. Is he still allowed to be in there?
0: His number and like the, you know how like, it is. They have the number
1: in the ring of
0: honor. It was up in the old stadium until they demolished it.
1: I don't know if they give 32 away or not.
0: Yeah.
1: I'm just curious. That's a touchy one.
0: I should have looked and see if he's in the new one, but he was absolutely in the old one.
1: Yeah.
0: All the way up until 2025.
1: And what was the food in the press box?
0: The food was outstanding.
1: You teased, but I'm on the edge of my seat. I'm a little hungry here.
0: Started very strong. It might be one of the best that we have all year, honestly. Chicken parm.
1: Whoa.
0: The chicken parm was outstanding.
1: Okay.
0: Chicken parm, bacon grilled cheese sandwiches,
1: ooh,
0: mac and cheese, broccoli, Brussels sprouts, mashed potatoes. Matt, you would have loved the blue cheese bar. Both blue cheese sauce and some of the best blue cheese crumbles. And as you can imagine, the debate of the day amongst all the Pittsburgh media in the cafeteria was, do you like blue cheese or not? And I don't think we need to go down that hill. You and I, Matt, don't have the palate of teenagers, so we love blue cheese.
1: Mm-hmm.
0: If you have the palate of a teenager, you dislike blue cheese, but we don't need to go down that road.
1: What are you putting it on, though, there?
0: Wings.
1: I hope that there's wings involved. Okay.
0: And the salad, and cheese was outstanding. Again, you know me. You guys know this about me. Some in the audience
1: do. I might have just had the wings.
0: That's basically, and a chicken parm.
1: I mean, all that stuff sounded good. But
0: that's really all that I had. The wings were, for stadium wings, they were outstanding. And the blue cheese was unbelievable. The mac and cheese was unbelievable.
1: Bar.
0: Tim Hortons coffee bar.
1: Okay.
0: You guys know this about me, but of all the big brand name, Dunkin' and Starbucks and all that, Tim Hortons is by far
1: my favorite.
0: My favorite coffee of all those.
1: And one of those ones you get any you want. And
0: Yes. Big soft serve machine, whole bunch of candy.
1: Ooh, soft serve.
0: I sent you guys my picture of the Nerds gummy clusters
1: that
0: I had. So their food, too, like I said, the stadium and the food went from maybe bottom five to top five. I was very impressed.
1: Okay, that passes the test.
0: Very, very impressed. And like I said, they had all kinds of Labatt sky decks and souvenir cans and all those things, and I just kept thinking to myself, I would love to come back here as a fan. Whether for a football game or even, I'm sure they'll be hosting concerts pretty cool, a lot of fun. We went to a place called Wing Nuts on Wednesday night, which is like a newer kind of controversial Buffalo wing place.
1: Okay.
0: And it was delightful. Some of the best wings I ever had in my life. I guess it's controversial to the locals because
1: what's wrong with that?
0: I don't know what we could kind of equate it to here, Matt. I'm sure there is a local example, but basically there's a civil war in Buffalo amongst the wing eaters and the wing nuts of if you should bread your wings or not.
1: Is this kind of like Philly cheesesteak battles?
0: Maybe.
1: Okay.
0: Maybe that's a good parallel to draw.
1: Okay.
0: Where some people, in the purest sense, you don't bread your wings. That's cheating.
1: I prefer not.
0: Easy way to get them crispy.
1: I can go either, but I go not.
0: So Wing Nuts did like an incredibly light breading.
1: Okay.
0: Super light.
1: They sort
0: light,
1: of split the difference.
0: Super light. And I thought it was a good kind of, gets a real nice crunch on them, but still not the, sometimes you get that breading and it's like a huge bite.
1: Yeah,
0: like,
1: yeah.
0: What
1: it's
0: is
1: like
0: this?
1: I want chicken in there.
0: Exactly right. Yeah. Right. But no, it was good. Smooth traveling and all
1: nice.
0: That stuff. First road trip of the Mike McCarthy era here in that final preseason
1: game, I guess
0: game,
1: that's the first time you were on the flight with that staff and all the, yeah.
0: Yeah. And it was weird to me in the sense of, listen, I'll put my hands up. I think in some of the ways the game was quote unquote slow or boring.
1: It was kind of JV.
0: Yeah. I think that's a good way to put it. But at the same time, there were a lot of splash, a lot of big moments in that game. There were some special teams issues and errors on both sides of the ball.
1: Yeah, special teams was big on this one.
0: Some turnover issues on both sides of the ball, and then kind of just the back and forth of the Steelers jumping out early, and then the Bills,
1: yeah.
0: And then the Bills making it a game, and then the Steelers
1: five
0: jumping
1: sacks
0: back
1: in the
0: ahead.
1: Game, and you know,
0: Buffalo wins it at the end.
1: Some rookie standouts, too, that people cared about, including Skylar Bell. And, you know, right.
0: Absolutely. And I know everyone's probably waiting with bated breath, Matt, as we've kind of buried the lead. But we were going to talk about the stadium and the food at some point.
1: Yeah, no doubt.
0: I think we got to start, before we get into the quarterbacks, before we get into some of the specifics and all the reactions and that stuff and the 53-man thoughts, Maxi Honichor.
1: Yeah, I think he's as big a story for the Steelers as anything. I mean, he's your first-round pick seeing the field for the first time.
0: Jennings dunker too, but obviously,
1: yeah.
0: Obviously we focus a lot on Max.
1: So, in case you missed the game, almost all the true veterans that are basically making the team sat out. There was 20 or 25 of them. I mean, it was definitely a youth movement situation. And those guys played a lot, and McCarthy had some cool stuff to say after the game too about it was cool being on the sidelines with these youngsters and see how they have it. And, you know, I know not everyone's going to be on the squad, but you see them go throughout the course of the game as opposed to, can I get in, coach? You know, that right, kind of thing. Right. You know, they're, again, it's a real JV type of thing. And I mean that as a compliment. They're just young. But all eyes were on Honichor. And everyone knows my love for him. And I keep pumping him up. And his first series or so, I'm like, uh-oh. My reputation might take a hit here because this is not going so well. You know, I mean, even the first play of the game, it was a tough block, but he tried to reach a guy in the run game.
0: Yep.
1: And Pursuta and I were sitting in here, this exact spot, going, oh, his guy's made the tackle.
0: Yeah.
1: Then he lets up a sack. Then he gets a penalty. And really, I think he was just nerves. You know, I mean, he has not been in an NFL stadium. He's not played a ton of NFL football. Everyone's been awaiting him. Pressure being the first round pick.
0: He also just started practicing
1: that day or
0: two
1: the
0: days
1: day before
0: the
1: or whatever,
0: game,
1: too.
0: Or 2 days before they made the trip. Yeah, so he got two practices in after missing a couple weeks.
1: So I retweeted, you know, Tommy Jaggy, I think his name is, put out a clip of every Max pass protection rep.
0: You think that's his real name? Sorry to interrupt you.
1: I don't
0: you,
1: know. I mean, he seems like
0: Tommy Jaggy.
1: Yeah,
0: that sounds a little too Yinzer persona there. Say,
1: yeah, but whatever. He seems to do good work, and I follow him. He follows me. Whatever. So I retweeted it, and a lot of people watched it and were like, oh, that was a lot better. You know, just
0: yes.
1: Twitter people. That yes. was a lot better than I thought. I thought it was a disaster from the start. And I think it was just nerves, and I'm going to wash it off because I give him the benefit of the doubt because I like him so much. But as the game went on, he has a Pro Bowl body and movement skills and power. And frankly, Cook had another tough game. Jones, I thought, was better in this game than he was the first two. And I'm not going to try to throw Pursuit under the bus, but we're, you know, how he does his intro into the post game show. He kind of was starting it with like, well, Max struggled early. We know who the starting right tackle is going to be. But as the game went on, I'm like, you might want to rewrite that because he's starting to really get comfortable and the other guys are not grabbing the job and making it unattainable. I think I'd start him in week one. And I know that's throwing them in the fire, but that's what you do with super talented guys, you know? If the other guys were a little more stable or I could trust them a little more, yeah, we'll bring them along slow, blah, blah, blah. But I'm like, I'm not sure what the point is now. For the most part, I came away happy. if you brush off the first jitters.
0: So here's the parallel I want to draw for you. It offensive line, I think, in a lot of ways, like a cornerback, you could have 99 solid reps.
1: Oh, yeah. You only remember the bad.
0: And you only remember the bad. You only remember the wide receiver running down the field and catching the touchdown past you, even though you locked him down for 99% of the game. Offensive line and corner have some similarities in that regard.
1: Yeah. And they're both reactive positions.
0: Often when you're playing your best, no one's talking about you or mentioning your name. It's just kind of the nature of the thing. Some of that.
1: Oh,
0: Max,
1: we didn't bring up Joey Porter's name all day.
0: Yes.
1: Good.
0: Yes. Exactly right. Exactly right. Oh, we haven't mentioned, Troy Faltanu all day.
1: Right.
0: Good. Some of that reminded me, and it was more than just one negative play. I want to be clear on that. He had the first play, he kind of missed his guy to the play side, as you mentioned.
1: Yeah.
0: Gave up not such a good sack not too long thereafter. But it reminded me a little bit of in 2010, all right? There's this defensive back that you were familiar with named Darrell Revis, who was, I think, in his third year in the league and was really rounding into the best cornerback in the NFL.
1: Really
0: at the
1: hitting his stride, yeah.
0: And there's this wide receiver who was still playing for the Patriots, Randy Moss, who's one of the best wide receivers ever and was into his 30s, but was still
1: formidable.
0: Yeah, yeah. And those two met, and it was a big, big build up to it all week. And it's a division matchup between two rivals, the young upstart, the established veteran. And Randy Moss caught it, burned Revis, and caught a sick one handed touchdown grab highlight that you still see to this day all the time. Mm-hmm. That's all everybody remembers from that game.
1: Sure.
0: Randy Moss cooked Revis and had an
1: incredible when he smoked Revis,
0: right? One-handed touchdown catch. Revis locked him up the rest of the game.
1: He probably ended up with two catches or something.
0: Yes, was one his final stat line was not good at all.
1: Yeah, yeah.
0: But all everybody remembers from that game is the one play where Moss beat Revis and scored a touchdown.
1: Sure. And that's a game-changing move, of course, and that matters. But still,
0: that's kind
1: of success rate is quite good for Revis in that game.
0: And I bring that parallel because I'm sure a lot of our listeners remember that exact play and game that I'm referencing.
1: Yeah, yeah.
0: And again, it wasn't just one bad play for Max, but I think there's some of that. I thought he settled in and did a lot of good stuff as well.
1: Yeah.
0: And I'm sure I'm going to go back and watch that cut up that you were talking about from Jaggy.
1: Yeah, it's just the protections, but still. And you feel a lot better about it just watching 15 protection reps or whatever.
0: I thought he, and this won't surprise you, but down the stretch of the game, I mean, I was really, and this is what we do in the preseason, I was just watching Dunker and Max.
1: I wasn't
0: watching anything. I'm sitting there in the booth, and I'm just watching those two on every snap. Because, like, this is what I want to deduce from these, you know, final couple drives here. And I thought eventually they settled in. I thought Max had a couple pass pro reps where, I mean, he just stood his guy up effortlessly. Like, swallowed it. That guy could have had 15 seconds to get to the quarterback and wouldn't have gone anywhere.
1: We saw as a camp that brief stint he was out there on one-on-ones. He has that sometimes just makes it look easy to him. You know, like, that's rare at that position.
0: Yes, it is.
1: And he is big and physical and can really move.
0: I want to talk a little bit more about that right side of the line. Jennings Dunker played a ton of snaps as well. And really just more kind of conversation, obviously, around the offense and the preseason. But we are up against a break here. We will continue all of this discussion as the Steelers fall on a late two-point conversion, 28-27, in the final preseason game to the Buffalo Bills. Plenty more to get to as we roll along. Euler and Williamson, it's The Drive, Steelers Nation Radio on the Steelers Audio Network.
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0: preseason in the books, and yes, it was a little JV, as Matt laid out in our opening segment.
1: Which I didn't mean negatively. It just was the young guys.
0: And that's kind of the nature of preseason.
1: Yeah, right. It was pretty clear what they tried to accomplish.
0: You're not going
1: to
0: see 60 minutes of Josh Allen and Aaron Rodgers and two guys walking into Canton one day. It's not going to happen. And you, as you kind of pointed out, too, there were some Steelers vets that played, but most of them were Alandon Roberts types who kind of hopped on a moving train late or missed some time in camp due to injury.
1: Or had to because the guys ahead of them are sitting. Like, you got to put somebody a linebacker. You know, right.
0: Yeah, that's right. One of my friends was like, man, Cole Holcomb's really playing a lot. Should I look into that too much? And I'm like, no, Patrick Queen and Peyton Wilson didn't even dress.
1: Right. Like, I mean, you only have so many on the roster.
0: You only have so many on the roster. So,
1: but I thought guys like Roberts look like they were veterans playing with, you know, like he looks like he's been there and they haven't, you know.
0: As Tunch Ilkin would have said, if you can't beat the stiffs, you are a stiff.
1: Yep. And he's not.
0: Alandon Roberts is not a stiff. He is. He belonged out there, certainly. But I want to stick, before we get to some other observations, Matt, a lot to talk about. Offensive line. How are we feeling now about the tackle situation? What does it look like in these coming weeks here? We saw a lot of Dylan Cook last night, too. Saw a lot of Broderick Jones. Saw them moving around. We even saw some Doug Nestor at tackle after he started at guard.
1: I usually don't even peek, but Pro Football Focus had him off the charts.
0: Had
1: Nestor.
0: Let's go Mountaineers.
1: That he had a supremely high grade. I usually just go to Pro Football Focus to find the snap counts. And I just didn't even click on the defense yet, but I went to the offense and it was like, whoa, he's number one on the entire offense. So I'm excited to go back and watch him and pay more attention. I'm not saying he's got the teammate or anything, but that was a nice little promising thing that I just picked up in this morning.
0: Dang, you're right. They gave him a 90.6.
1: It was like super high, yeah. I mean, so he must have done something well. I don't always agree with their grades, but he didn't have a bad game at least. Sure. I mean, that's for sure. I felt like the O-line was a lot about the two draft picks, obviously.
0: Absolutely.
1: You know, Dunker and the right side and Max,
0: of course. Get those guys reps and let it fly.
1: And I think all in all, despite some bumps in the road, it was a successful outing for both. As to the tackle situation, Cook seems to just be getting exposed as a limited athlete to me, you know, which was what he was except for those couple games to end last year, and you know, I will probably look back on it as that's probably the best stint of his career, you know.
0: And he had it at the right time too.
1: Yeah. Now both him and Cook, or Jones and Cook, they've had to bump between left and right a lot, which is, I'm not saying unfair. That's what happens when you're not the starting right or left tackle.
0: Sure.
1: But it makes it hard to compete for a right tackle job and be the swing tackle. I mean, you're doing a lot of balancing there as an O-line coach and as a staff and with these guys flopping them back and forth so much. So I actually think, and no one's told me this, but I bet that there's a three-horse race for the starting right tackle job in week one, including Jones. And I would have included him in that before this game, but I thought Jones was better than Cook in this game. And maybe I'm giving Broderick a little bit too much the benefit of the doubt because I thought the first two games were really rough.
0: They were not great, yeah.
1: But in context, I mean, he wasn't strong or in shape or, I mean, like,
0: you and I have given the context on it. He looked like a different guy in training camp. And I don't mean that in the sense of, wow, he's best shape of his life. He's so rocked up. He looked like a different guy. Like, he had clearly lost some weight and muscle recovering from a serious neck injury.
1: Yeah. So I'm not going to sit here and stand on the table that he got over that hump. He cleared that hurdle. Sure. He's now, you know, going to be great. But the last taste in your mouth for someone with his circumstances, thought that was kind of promising. Mm-hmm. If it was up to me, I would just throw Max out there and let Cook and Jones be swing guys. And you don't really even need two swing guys on game day. I would think it'd be Cook ahead of Jones. I'm betting what they do is put Cook out there, but I'm not sure why I even say that. Just because he's played probably the most snaps. Well, he hasn't. Jones has played the most.
0: I think Broderick has, technically, yeah. But Cook has got to be close.
1: I would think he's the one that they trust the most. I don't even know. The whole situation's tenuous, and that's why I would just put the first-round pick out there. And if he makes mistakes, he makes mistakes.
0: Because they're all going to make mistakes.
1: Yeah, and some of them are just, you know, Cook's just going to get beat sometimes because the guy's better than him. Max might make mistakes because he's not sure where the blitz is coming from or, you know, something along those lines. I think I'd put Darnell right next to him and say, Max, you're learning right now.
0: Yeah, And I don't even think it's like a throw him in the deep end and see if he sinks or swims type thing.
1: No.
0: I think that's something you would say about...
1: If Cook blew your doors off, you'd be like, ah, play Cook for now.
0: Sure.
1: Right, right.
0: Sure, and...
1: They all have their concerns at the moment.
0: They do, and I certainly... There is something to putting guys in before they're ready, without a doubt. There is something to throwing a quarterback in there before he's ready.
1: If he doesn't know anything,
0: he's throwing a linebacker in there before he's ready, and their head's spinning, and all that. And that can certainly happen when you're playing tackle on an island by yourself.
1: Without question, and it will probably.
0: And it will probably, but I don't think for him that's a sink or swim proposition. I think it's a nature of the position. You're going to have mistakes. You're going to have errors, both physical and mental. I'm leaning that way, too, just because it would be another. It would be one thing if we had seen Broderick. Wow. I mean, he's really drawn a line in the sand and staking his claim that I'm still that first-round pick and I can still be an effective starter in this league.
1: Dylan Cook played like he did that finish last
0: season.
1: Dylan
0: Cook has proven that that's who he is, you know, the guy that we saw down the stretch for those six games or whatever it was at the end of last season. I'm leaning towards, at the same time, and I know a lot of them have switched positions, but you have a lot of continuity with the other four on that offensive line. Mm-hmm. They've all played together for a couple years. And yeah, it'd be Anderson's first year as a starter and all that. But again, they all
1: there's
0: know.
1: There's a lot of familiarity
0: there. There's a lot of familiarity there. And you help Max with Washington, with Freiermuth, with Nowakowski.
1: Mm-hmm. Scheme.
0: And you make life as easy on them to start the thing as you can. But then by week four, five, or six, you might be able to take those training wheels off.
1: And... The league isn't going to be forgiving, but Atlanta lost their top two edge rushers. You know, one suspended and one's out for the year, and both first round picks. So it's not the worst test ever. It's not, all right, you got Myles Garrett on loan. You know, see how that goes. They do get Cleveland in week two, which will be difficult. I mean, although they lost an edge rusher, but they still got Verse, and Garrett's not going to be there. But at least week one at home. Okay, I think he could handle it, and there'll be growing pains. What was I going to say on that? I say this a lot about O-linemen, but I really do want to reiterate it. So a lot of positions, if you're a first-round super talented rookie, I could put you out there for 40% of the snaps or 70% of the snaps or just run goes. You're a wide receiver. Just
0: or
1: run
0: a pass
1: goes.
0: Rusher.
1: Yeah,
0: just go get the quarterback.
1: But you don't play the run well or whatever. I can put you out there third down back or, you know, situational, I can put you out there. You're not going to rotate offensive linemen.
0: Heck no.
1: Hey, we're running the ball. Max, you can go in. You know, like, that's not how it's going to go.
0: No, it is not. Five fingers on a fist, right?
1: Yep.
0: Matt, I do want to make, I mean,
1: he looked like he was huffing and puffing a little late in the game, too.
0: Again.
1: But all these guys are going to huff and puff in the first week, too.
0: And I think there would, absolutely. And I think there would be a greater cause for concern if this was Max's third preseason performance.
1: Absolutely. If you say that's the rust, that's the nerves, okay.
0: Since the first week of Latrobe, he's practiced twice. I mean, like, it wasn't that long ago, but it was a month ago. I mean, you know.
1: And you got a long stretch now until Atlanta that he's at practice every day.
0: Mm-hmm. Get him back.
1: Get him in the first team.
0: Yes.
1: Cook, you keep bouncing between left and right.
0: Have him lined up against TJ and Alex and Herbig every single day.
1: And I think that's the approach I would take. And unless you're sitting in the O-line meeting rooms going, I don't know if he knows where the blitz is coming from, and he's going to get free hitters
0: and
1: on
0: Rodgers.
1: And
0: there's so much of that
1: right.
0: that we just
1: don't know. But in terms of ability, it's clear.
0: In terms of clear ability, Matt, one person that I wanted to make sure that we mention is, there was only one play, I think he only had two targets the entire game, but that touchdown catch was exactly what I wanted to see from Jeremy Bernard. That's his game. Get the ball in a little bit of space. Make a guy miss.
1: Yeah.
0: Turn a 3-yarder into a 13-yarder. I'm feeling pretty confident that he might be able to handle those wide receiver three duties.
1: So it's funny. I love to get other opinions from outside the city. And I host that podcast with Brian Peacock, who, like me, gets very into the draft. And Bernard was one of his favorite receivers. He knew the Niners were going to take a guy. They took Stribling. And he watched last night's game going, did Bernard get bigger? I'm like, yeah, a little bit.
0: He put on, you know, like, he got thicker.
1: Yeah, he's like, he looks more explosive, thicker, stronger than when I evaluated him as a Bama prospect. I'm like, no doubt. And I think he's, well, I guess we'll go down this road too. First off, I thought.
0: Surprised that Roman Wilson didn't play?
1: Very.
0: Yeah.
1: I thought the rookie class really rebounded. Rookie class was great in game one, week two. A lot of them were out.
0: Good call.
1: Dunker, Everett, a couple of those guys didn't play, and Max didn't play. And week three, almost your entire rookie class, if not the entire rookie class, out there and performed well. And I think all should be happy with how they played. I don't understand the Wilson stuff. It's not because I think he stinks or, you know, Williamson's not big on Wilson, blah, blah, blah. First off, I think Bernard's clearly the better player right now and is just way more physical and harder to play against. Mm-hmm. And that's a huge compliment to Bernard. And that play exemplified that quite a bit. But we've seen enough of it that it was, it's not fluky.
0: Go back and watch the SEC championship game. He made that same play. The same play against Georgia late in the game to get Alabama, or not late in the game, but I think early in the second half to like keep Alabama in it.
1: I'm very fond of what he's done.
0: Yeah, turned a 2-yard, 3-yard, 4-yard pass into a 20-yard touchdown by breaking a bunch of tackles and bulldog ankles.
1: So I've been asked 100 times, is Roman not playing mean that he's clearly the three they've seen enough? Which I didn't think he deserved that treatment. Or people were like, oh, they have a trade set up for Roman Wilson. He's going to leave tomorrow. I'm like, I don't think. I found it really odd that he didn't dress.
0: What if I did too, but what if I told you that I don't think it's either of those?
1: I don't think it's either of them.
0: I think it's just they know he's making the team.
1: That's kind of what I said in the postgame show too. I don't know if he's the three or the four.
0: We were all doing a ton of, and again, this is what you do in preseason. We've all been waiting for football and all that. We were all doing the same thing in the booth. Like, why is Roman Wilson not warming up? Should he be playing? What's that mean? Does that mean that he's clearly the three? Does it mean that they might be trying to trade him? Or does that mean that they're going to release him? Whatever the case may be.
1: Yeah, like my Spidey sense started tingling a little bit. Like, that's an odd one to be sitting out this game. No one knew of an injury.
0: It might just, that's a good point to make too.
1: Practiced Tuesday
0: I think it could have just been, listen, like, you know he's one of the ones you're going to be dancing with.
1: Yeah.
0: For better or for worse, wherever you come down on that spectrum, Roman Wilson is making this team. Roman Wilson's going to be one of our top four wide receivers, whether it's three or four.
1: I think that's clear.
0: We know who he is at this point.
1: Yeah.
0: Just put him in bubble wrap. Let's see a little bit of Jeremy, and let's get the bottom of the roster guys out there.
1: And the other thing, too, though, is the bottom of the roster receivers are pretty rough.
0: Yes.
1: And I just thought, even my thoughts on Wilson aside, wouldn't it help the two young quarterbacks to have a professional receiver out there getting open to, you know, and better evaluate them a little bit?
0: But at the same time,
1: Aller hasn't gotten any help from the receivers in two games straight.
0: At the same time, though, as much as I think we all are a little down on Roman, and reasonably so, understandably so, after what we've seen this preseason,
1: yeah.
0: At the same time, if he takes a helmet to the knee and he's out for 2 months,
1: then you get major problems, right. Right. You're right. There's no question he has value.
0: Yes.
1: You're right.
0: Yes. And it might not be the value that we all hoped it to be at this point. Mm-hmm. I certainly don't think it is. But there's a fine line there between we want more from this guy and we also know we're going to need this guy.
1: So, again, the reference Pro Football Focus, they do like a fantasy write-up after every preseason game. You know, this is who came in the game. This is what, you know, trying to read the fantasy tea leaves. And again, I like to see a national perspective on it. And they basically just said, Roman Wilson sat out, so he's definitely the three. I'm like,
0: I don't know about that.
1: I kind of hope not, because I just think Bernard deserves a lot of snaps.
0: I think it's as simple as he's one of our dancing partners.
1: Yeah, yeah.
0: Put him on ice.
1: And we're going to need him for the Falcon game.
0: Yeah.
1: End of story. Right.
0: But I certainly think, at least I hope, that the window is wide open that Jeremy's the three, Roman's the four.
1: Yeah.
0: Special teams guys kind of slot in there afterwards.
1: Especially because a huge, huge theme of the offseason, and it clearly shows up with their top pass catchers, is size and physicality.
0: Mm-hmm.
1: I mean, almost everybody they invested in is big for their position since McCarthy took the job.
0: Even if you include the Darnell Washington contract extension.
1: Exactly.
0: Yeah.
1: I mean, they're all big physical dudes. I mean, Dean is big for a corner. I mean, yeah, even the small positions
0: are
1: big people.
0: That is certainly a theme, I think, that we've seen. Offensive linemen, they drafted some big people.
1: I mean, even Rubio. And I mean, like, oh, he's a little undersized.
0: Robert Spears Jennings is a pretty big dude for his position.
1: Yep.
0: We've got one more segment to go here in this first hour. We got to talk a little bit about the quarterbacks. We got to talk a little bit about the running backs. Some more thoughts on last night's preseason finale. Dress rehearsals in the books as the Steelers fall to the Bills in kind of a dramatic fashion, at least for preseason game standards, 28-27 there at New Highmark Stadium. We'll continue to react and dissect it all. You'll learn Williamson. It's The Drive, Steelers Nation Radio on the Steelers Audio Network.
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0: We mentioned the Bernard touchdown there before we went to break, Matt. And I did just briefly want to give a shout out to our Steelers Radio Network, Steelers Audio Network game day producer, Dan Quinlan.
1: Ah, yeah. You were singing his praises when we came in here.
0: All the TV networks, they dumped out of that.
1: Sound like a confusing mess.
0: And that happens a few times a game.
1: Oh, really? I don't understand that process.
0: So basically, there are two people that are on the sidelines of every NFL game.
1: Mm-hmm.
0: Both league officials, okay? One wears like a bright orange or something to stand out.
1: Something you can't miss.
0: The other wears like lime green neon gloves that go all, if you're watching on YouTube, go like all the way up to like your biceps.
1: Yeah, I knew that. I bet some people are like, oh, I know that guy. Yeah, right.
0: And they stand in the same spot every game on like the 25, 30 yard line. Mm-hmm. So if you go to games or you're paying attention, you'll be able to see them. And when it's time to go to TV break, they punch out. That's the industry term.
1: Yeah.
0: So you'll see the guy like wave his big green neon gloves.
1: He's like directing air traffic.
0: Exactly.
1: Yeah,
0: right.
1: Yeah, yeah.
0: And they step out onto the field, and that's how the TV networks, the radio networks, everybody
1: somebody's
0: knows.
1: Staring at them at all times, I'm sure.
0: The producers staring at them. TV producers, radio producers, local, national.
1: There's one on each sideline?
0: No, just one.
1: Okay.
0: Just one.
1: Yep. Either has to be their home or away.
0: I mean, correct. I think they're always on the home sideline now that you mentioned that, because the broadcast booths are on the home home sideline. So that makes sense. And so if you're a producer of a radio broadcast, TV broadcast,
1: any live thing going on,
0: that's when you know to go to break.
1: Okay.
0: As opposed
1: somebody gets in Rob's ear and says go to break.
0: No, they have to, like, Dan has to look. He has to be on it. So,
1: and then they tell Rob.
0: And then Dan,
1: like, Rob's not staring at the green glove guy.
0: So Quinlan sees that guy with the gloves go and punch out. And
1: mm-hmm.
0: Rob, we're going to break, you know. And Rob goes, with 3 minutes remaining in the 3-0 Steelers on the Steelers audio network.
1: Yeah. You know,
0: brought to you by UPMC or whatever the case may be. PNC Bank.
1: Yeah. It's not up to Rob and Max when they go to break.
0: Exactly right. But there's a couple times a season where, particularly in preseason and early on, the referees in the TV, I don't know if you'd call them TV officials, game officials.
1: The green glove guy.
0: Yeah. Aren't on the same page.
1: Maybe, I bet that happens, yeah.
0: Maybe there's an injury. Maybe there's a flag. Maybe there's a replay review.
1: Yeah. Especially when you're getting calls from New York nowadays, too.
0: Correct.
1: Yeah, it gets a little more convoluted.
0: And so there was a little confusion there of, at first, the green glove guy came out onto the field like he was about to punch out for break, and the ref said, no. I forget what exactly transpired there.
1: Well, they went to break, so it was hard to tell.
0: Yeah.
1: Right. We came back, like, there was a touchdown score while we were gone.
0: I can't remember if it was a penalty or a review or something like that, but right as the green glove guys come out and everyone else jumps the shark and goes, go to break. Quinlan sees the referees like, no!
1: Oh, okay.
0: And Dan's like, wait a second.
1: He wasn't as hasty as others.
0: He's always like, you'd rather be 3 or 4 seconds late than 3 or 4 seconds too early.
1: Okay. Maybe you know, he got burned 20 years ago or whatever.
0: I've been with him a couple times that we have gotten burned.
1: I'm sure most people do.
0: It's no one's batting 1,000 in that.
1: Okay,
0: regard.
1: Okay.
0: You know, it's like you and I have said before, when you do this broadcasting stuff for a living, you're going to mess up at some point.
1: Something that comes out of your mouth you're not thrilled with.
0: Say something wrong. You're going to misquote a stat. You're going to step in it sometimes. It happens. It's live radio. It's live sports. It's not perfect. You
1: don't get to edit it. And I'm going to type up this Word document and send it into ESPN.com.
0: You're not Christopher Nolan filming a movie, and you can do 700 takes and do it again and pick the best one and edit it all together at the end. So everybody else punches out, and Quinlan's like, wait a second. And the referees go over and they're like, no, we have to, you know what I mean? We have to continue.
1: Yeah.
0: And Jeremy scores that touchdown while everybody else is in break, except for the Steelers audio network.
1: Nah, that's cool.
0: So Kinger got the call in, all that stuff.
1: And it's such a bad look for everybody else, because the one play, you only miss one play.
0: And it's a touchdown.
1: And it's a touchdown. Yeah.
0: And so, of course, we were all giving Quinlan some big props. Yeah. That's why you got to get you a Dan Quinlan, baby. 16 years he's been producing the radio broadcast, Matt.
1: Okay.
0: That's what that 16 years of experience gets you. So a big shout out to Dan Quinlan. And that's why you always turn your TV down and sync it up with the Steelers audio network, baby, so you're not missing anything. But love that from Jeremy Bernard.
1: Oh, yeah.
0: Matt, we got a few minutes before we go to break. I don't know if we buried the lead, but I also don't think was a ton to chew on there from what we saw from either of the quarterbacks.
1: Not a ton. I mean, as usual, Aller made a handful of throws that, whew, you know, keeps you coming back.
0: Yeah.
1: couple that were, the accuracy wasn't where you want it to be. Again, I can't harp on this enough. These last two outings by Aller, I really think the receivers around him are way below the line.
0: That's why I was kind of hoping to see him start.
1: Yeah.
0: But you know, it wouldn't have made a huge difference anyways, because those guys, I mean,
1: yeah,
0: Jeremy played one or two series, I think. And that
1: I mean,
0: it.
1: In the end, you hope neither one of those guys plays all year. I mean, that this is a lot. You shut them down until mini camp next year or something along those lines. And they did get on the field a lot. So, yeah, I mean, my opinion didn't change drastically on either. I definitely think Howard profiles much more as a backup going forward. Aller might. I mean, not setting, could be the answer. You know, there's a chance.
0: Yeah. I want to
1: so much more to be told.
0: I want to see more of that movie.
1: Oh, I'd love to. Yeah, I want to see more of that movie. Yeah, I'll go back for the sequel, you know?
0: I the Will Howard one's interesting because, listen, the Steelers are, they're going to, barring some shocking development in the next 48 hours, they're going to keep four quarterbacks.
1: Yes. Now, it is noteworthy. We should at least bring it up over the 2 hours. He is being evaluated for a head injury.
0: Now, that's
1: the only thing that did come up.
0: I'm glad you mentioned that, because that could end up having a effect on how the initial 53 in the quarterback room plays out. Is it Sunday or Monday when initial rosters are released?
1: Sunday at 6.
0: Sunday at 6. Sunday evening.
1: Is the deadline.
0: Okay.
1: So there's a couple things that need to happen in terms of what has to happen between now, between Sunday and 6. First off, Joey Porter's still on PUP.
0: Ooh.
1: So he needs to come off there if he's going
0: to
1: play in
0: the
1: week.
0: First four games, right?
1: So, yeah, if he's going to play in week one, they're going to have to make a roster move, pull him off PUP, cut somebody else. Mm-hmm. I assume that'll happen. I mean, that situation's, who knows? I mean, it doesn't do you any good to have him on pop, I don't think.
0: Yeah, and I don't, even if
1: whether he plays or not.
0: Even if you're Joey and you're saying, I'm not playing unless I get a contract, I don't think you want to punt on the first four games of the season either.
1: Exactly. Yeah. I mean, at least you could figure it out at Sunday at 6, but in the meantime, I think you get him off pop.
0: Yes.
1: So I think that happens. And then just a rule I think people need to know about, people probably like, well, just throw Howard on that IR and pull him off in a couple weeks if you want. You can't. So
0: if you're on IR to start the season, you're on IR.
1: You're on it for the duration.
0: Yep.
1: Which I assume, I mean, I'm not making light of head injuries, but I would think that wouldn't last until January.
0: Even really bad concussions that we've seen.
1: Right.
0: It's not a 6-month.
1: But that doesn't mean you can't do it or that it's illegal. I mean, if he's injured right now, you could put him on IR and he wouldn't be eligible to play the entire season, which wouldn't be the end of the world. You'd get him back for next year.
0: Yeah.
1: You keep three. Rudolph's your backup. Develop Aller. Howard's still in the facility and all those things. So that's a possibility. But in order to be able to pull him back, he has to make the initial 53, which means you then have to cut somebody who would be in limbo for a while. And you could say,
0: hey, don't pick up your phone. Don't listen to anybody.
1: Yeah,
0: don't
1: hang tight. And hopefully nobody picks you up. And that happens all the way around the league. I mean, we need you for 24 hours just to don't go outside. Don't do anything.
0: Quote,
1: sometimes
0: unquote,
1: it bites
0: you're
1: though.
0: Cut, quote unquote, for 24 hours.
1: Right, but you are our guy. Yeah. We want you on our 53 Tuesday, but I can't do it Sunday.
0: Mm-hmm.
1: You know?
0: And you and I.
1: And that can get sticky.
0: You laid this out last year. The initial 53, sometimes it's not even 24 hours before there's a change.
1: I always feel for whoever number 53 is. I made the team, Mom, blah, blah, blah, blah. And like, they'd be calling like, yeah, we know a guard, you're out.
0: Hey, we got a deal done with Joey. See you later. Thank you for your service.
1: Or didn't think this guy would get cut by the Bears. We picked him up. You're done.
0: Yeah.
1: Yeah.
0: Yeah, it is. It's going to be interesting to see how it all shakes out. Obviously, Monday's show, Matt and I will be digging deep into the 53-man roster as I knock my chin off the microphone here. And we are going to an hour number two when we return here, Matt. We'll get into some 53-man thoughts and kind of final predictions and all that good stuff.
1: There's a couple
0: things
1: we could haggle over, but I think so much of it is set.
0: I do, too. I think there's some stuff in the trenches on both sides that we can haggle over a little bit. Maybe a little bit in the secondary, but let's do it next hour
1: because we finished the post game show. Pursuta and I, he did his 53 with four quarterbacks kept.
0: Okay,
1: and there was only one thing I would have changed.
0: Okay,
1: and he hadn't thought of that angle, but we were up against it, and at the end he kind of, I can't remember if he agreed or not when it was said and done. But you gotta make tough decisions, and just because I'm gonna say I would cut this guy doesn't mean he stinks. It's just, they only let you keep 53.
0: That's it. We'll 53. And then the practice squad, of course.
1: Yeah.
0: As well.
1: And boy, McCarthy went into that heavy, too.
0: Yeah, I think he said
1: something like, I had 70-some. The year I went to the Super Bowl, we used 70-some players. So he always talks about the, 68 or whatever.
0: 68. Yeah. He said the year that I won the Super Bowl with the Packers, I think it was 77 or 78.
1: It was well over 70, yeah.
0: Players. It was close to 80.
1: That actually saw the field in a Green Bay Packer uniform.
0: And then Max heard that quote, and he said on air, I wish it would have been 76 instead. Maybe we would have won that Super Bowl.
1: Yeah, I guess it stings for some
0: Max
1: people.
0: Max
1: yeah.
0: is still salty. Max yeah. is still salty about that one. That's what I love about him.
1: I'm sure a lot of listeners are, too.
0: And that's how...
1: We all wanted the black and gold.
0: It is so funny how... I think fans, yes, but definitely athletes are wired that way. They think more about the one Super Bowl that got away.
1: Oh,
0: and
1: yeah.
0: not the two that they won.
1: You know? I'm sure Brady, is more memorable, it's the lot. Yeah.
0: It's that probably that undefeated that 18-0 season. Team yeah. or whatever, and that probably... hurts him more than any of the 700 Super Bowl rings he has. Son of a gun. Hour in the books. Another hour to go. Let's talk about that 53 some more to kick off hour number two. Euler and Williamson, it's The Drive. Steelers Nation Radio on the Steelers Audio Network.
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0: Good evening, Steeler Nation. How we doing? Well, that's good. Us too. It is our number two of the drive here. I guess this is this our final? No, we will have one more. They're 30 days in August or 31.
1: Oh, I thought you were saying, is this the final one of the week? I'm like, yeah,
0: it is.
1: Final
0: hour of the week. I was going to say, it's the final show of the week, final show of the month of August.
1: I never know what
0: Monday the 31st. When you were in elementary school, Matt, did they teach you the knuckle trick?
1: Yeah.
0: January,
1: but I think that was invented a little before I was around.
0: August. So there are 31 days in August, so we will have one more August show.

0: But I am interested for sure.
1: Absolutely. I'm interested in all that stuff. Yeah. I just don't need to be there the second that it drops.
0: I'm not going to set an alarm for 5:58, so I'm, you know.
1: I'm not a reporter. I don't have to write a story on that or anything.
0: I'm going to find out who the guys are, right?
1: Yes, exactly right. Exactly right. But we think we have a pretty good beat on this, Matt. But at the end of the first hour, you teased a conversation you and Pursuta had on the postgame show last night and a difference that you had in your 53-man roster.
0: Oh, yeah, yeah, yeah.
1: I think...
0: Do you want to buzz through it, how we project?
1: Let's do it. Let's do it. Four quarterbacks, I don't think
0: it's going to take particularly long.
1: No. Four quarterbacks, we all know.
0: Yes. Four quarterbacks. Four, the way he put it, running backs, but he's counting Nowakowski.
1: Counting Nowakowski.
0: And
1: Homer.
0: Homer.
1: Okay.
0: Homer doesn't blow me away, but he's a personal protector.
1: The special teams thing, I think, is the kicker.
0: I wish I knew if anyone else took personal protector snaps. I don't. Mm. Not that I'm aware of.
1: I'm starting to wonder if Lou Nichols could work his way into this conversation.
0: Yeah, I'd say he's kind of interesting, but I haven't blown away with what Homer's done on offense. But I think at least to start the season, he's going to be a special teams captain or whatever. Three tight ends.
1: Yep.
0: Tonyan.
1: Yep.
0: Six wide receivers. I don't even know how that changes unless you get somebody from outside the organization. The two starters, Bernard and Wilson,
1: two teamers
0: Skoranek.
1: Slash depth guys, yeah.
0: Now, quick note, Skoranek, I think it was a special teams tackle he made, went straight to the locker room, never returned.
1: Yes.
0: That was not addressed in the post-game conference. The only injury I heard was Howard, and maybe that's all they asked him about. Because remember, Tomlin would be like, here's your injury report, bah, bah, bah, bah, bah, bah, bah, right off the bat. And I don't think McCarthy does it that way. So I don't know anything about his situation, but he did not return to the game. It appeared like a head injury. I mean, he got hit pretty hard and kind of looked wheezy, and they took
1: and
0: him.
1: The red hat took him to the locker room,
0: right.
1: Which the red hat is concussion evaluation.
0: He's friends with the green glove guy. And the blue tent people. Right.
1: The blue tent.
0: Right.
1: You got the blue tent.
0: It's like Lucky Charms, yeah.
1: You got the red hat. Yeah. Oh, we need someone's wearing yellow out there. And we're all right. It's like the Lucky Charms. It's like your folders in high school, you know? You got the blue one,
0: Trapper
1: you got the red
0: keeper,
1: one, you got the ones for math,
0: you guys said
1: English.
0: Trapper Keepers, right?
1: Oh, absolutely.
0: Okay. I don't know that he's fine or not, but it was not addressed. Maybe that comes out, and for some reason he has to start the season on injured reserve or whatever reason. But I think those six are going to count towards our 53.
1: Agreed.
0: We have this conversation. Agreed. 9 O-linemen.
1: Okay, still keeping 9.
0: Yes. 4 tackles. I don't know who the starting right tackle is right this minute, but we know those four tackles.
1: At this point,
0: though,
1: I think that makes sense.
0: Dunker, Hoffman, and the 3 starters on interior.
1: Yep.
0: Okay. Unfortunately,
1: 3 special teams.
0: 3 special teams.
1: Long snapper, punter, kicker.
0: Yep. I think 6 D linemen.
1: Okay. Because when we had done this last at camp, you had 7.
0: Yeah. So. That's
1: so
0: 6 guys.
1: Otumleo would be the odd one out then.
0: Yeah.
1: Because you would have Cam.
0: And I think Lowry loses out.
1: Yes.
0: I think both of them lose out to Rubio.
1: Yes. Cam, Harmon, Benton, Black, D-Day, and Rubio.
0: Yes. If Rubio lost out to Lowry or Ezzy, I would understand it. So, but I think it's probably only 6. Which I think that's one of the positions that certainly suffers with 4 quarterbacks.
1: Mm-hmm.
0: I'd love to keep 7, but they only keep 53.
1: Yep.
0: Are you making sure my math is right, by the way?
1: So far,
0: okay.
1: So good.
0: Okay.
1: Yes.
0: 4 outside linebackers.
1: You making sure you asking me to do math. I mean,
0: because I just trusted Pursuta that he had it all up right last night.
1: Yeah, trusted Pursuta
0: right,
1: to do math.
0: And it was late at night and he went to Michigan
1: 4
0: State,
1: edge rushers, you know. Correct? Outside linebackers, edge rushers.
0: Sawyer's safe. The 3 big money guys, of course.
1: Yes.
0: I'll come back to safeties and linebackers in a minute because that's where the controversy was.
1: Okay.
0: I had thought, I think Slaughter's on the outside looking in, unfortunately, but he'd be my first call to get on practice squad or one of.
1: There's a couple of those guys in the secondary.
0: Yeah, there are. There's some of those dudes like Jameson was making plays last night. I think you can get a pretty good group of practice squad defensive backs, but I think 6 corners.
1: Okay.
0: I'm assuming Porter's 1, but if he's on some list or whatever,
1: That's a good point.
0: I could live with

0: 5. I mean, if he's unavailable to me on week 1,
1: I can live with 5 for a week.
0: I can live with 5 for a month, maybe. Mm-hmm. I mean, I don't want to live without Porter, period. But I don't think Everett would ever be... I think Everett, when there's 6 corners, isn't active on game day. But Echols, Ramsey, Dean, Samuel, Porter is 5 are.
1: Yes.
0: So that leaves...
1: You took 5 off all linebackers, left. Correct?
0: We didn't talk about them yet.
1: Oh, okay.
0: So I think that leaves 8 more spots between safeties and off-the-ball linebackers.
1: 10 is 16.
0: Make sure I'm right on that. Because
1: okay, 29 plus 16 is 45?
0: Yeah.
1: Which would give you 8 more.
0: Spots.
1: Yep. Look at us doing some math.
0: So I know this isn't how the world works, but let's combine safeties and linebackers for those 8 spots. Who's definitely off that, who is going to be part of that 8?
1: Queen, Wilson,
0: yes.
1: Elliott, Brisker.
0: That's 4. That leaves me 4 more to play with.
1: Mm-hmm.
0: Roberts.
1: Yes. Yeah, you're right. I should mention him with Queen. He's making
0: Holcomb.
1: The team. I think so.
0: That leaves me 2.
1: Mm-hmm.
0: I would take Jenkins and Spears Jennings.
1: You'd leave Bruner.
0: That's where they came down to the controversy.
1: But if you're prioritizing Travis Homer and Skronik and Wiegen, I mean, you're going to have to sacrifice somewhere.
0: Pursuta originally said you can only take 3 safeties. Bruner's a lock. Who do you prefer between Jenkins and Spears Jennings? And I said, I can't turn my back on either. And he's like, we have to. I'm like, well, I'm going to turn it back on somebody else. let's talk through this.
1: I don't have to.
0: Right. I mean, 4 safeties isn't crazy.
1: You can't tell me what to do.
0: Right. I'm not saying keep, 7 safeties. I mean, 4 is kind of the usual number. And he left Spears Jennings off.
1: Okay.
0: But I think Spears Jennings is a really good special teamer, too. I don't know. He's probably not better than Bruner.
1: I love the physicality and the energy that he brings.
0: Yes, I don't. I think he's a very good athlete with very good size that shows up every game, including special teams. I'm not exposing him. He might be a starter for you next year. You may have found a diamond there.
1: He might.
0: And I think Jenkins is a quality, better than Clark and Pepper guy.
1: I've loved Jenkins' 3 preseason games.
0: And he's known as a very good special teamer, too. So to me... And some of it was, frankly, watching Bruner in the open field get juked out of his shoes and being unable to change directions, saying he's probably only a special teamer forever. And even if he's Matakevich, Killebrew, good at it, you got a lot of them.
1: So that was going to be my kind of follow-up.
0: Yeah.
1: I think where this conversation, Matt, leads me is, and I want to hearken on your football background here,
0: and I don't know how much this staff values the Bruners of the world versus last staff.
1: We knew the last staff valued them. But in your mind, how many guys can you have on your 53 that you can say, okay, that's a core special teamer?
0: 4 or 5 at most. But they have to be like Connor Hayward and at least be able to walk out on the field. Like Matthew Slater for the Patriots is one of the most well-known ever. And he would never play anything but special teams.
1: Sure. Killebrew never did unless it was that 1 year where
0: you
1: had 4 safety injuries and you had to break glass in case of emergency.
0: Yeah. So, I mean, true, can't do anything else, 3, something like that.
1: So, is it fair
0: but
1: to say...
0: But none of them are totally only special teams.
1: No, absolutely not. Like, Homer's
0: Hayward
1: not
0: Bay
1: only...
0: and Pierre
1: Wiegen
0: and all those guys.
1: Might be the only one who's really special teams.
0: Like, Skoranek can get you out of a game, and we'll play offensive snaps.
1: Absolutely, and I'm sure Homer could get you out of a game, too, but we're also...
0: But Killebrew is a great example. Like, in anything resembling a perfect world, he did not see the defense, even in a nickel or a dime situation with injuries.
1: So if I say...
0: And I think Bruner's that guy. Plus, I don't think Bruner's getting picked up. I think he'd go right to the practice squad. His dad's on the staff. I don't think he's going to pick another team over you.
1: That he is. So if we're saying Homer, Scrodirty...
0: Yeah, who are your core guys?
1: Obviously, Wiegen. But does, in a weird way...
0: Wiegen doesn't almost count.
1: Because he's a returner. He's not a gunner. He's not a personal protector.
0: The best way to look at it is who would play all 4 of punt, punt return, kick return. And I can't assure you that these guys all would. But I think Homer amongst the running backs.
1: Mm-hmm.
0: Skoronic. No one else on offense.
1: So that's
0: Which is light.
1: And again, we don't know how this staff values this.
0: Yeah.
1: You almost have to throw everything you know out the window and wipe it clean and start anew.
0: I think Sawyer would be on all four of those units.
1: Okay.
0: If you add
1: Sawyer to the list, then all of a sudden, Homer, Skronik, Sawyer.
0: I think Holcomb's on all four of those units.
1: Okay.
0: Eccles, probably. I don't think Everett would be active on game day, but he would be in the mix if needed. He's definitely done special team stuff since he's been here.
1: Robert Spears Jennings?
0: For sure. Jenkins, for sure. And then I think you fill in the gap. You know, like if it's punt team, you have a long snapper and a punter. Mm-hmm. You know. I mean, that's pretty decent.
1: As we lay it out there.
0: But if Bruner's better than all of them at it.
1: Sure.
0: You're cutting your back. You know what I mean? That's the rub.
1: But how does this new staff value that too?
0: Exactly. Exactly.
1: That is interesting.
0: I think someone will move on from Spears Jennings.
1: I'll tell you this. In a 30,000 foot view. Mm-hmm. In a macro economic view.
0: Right. Yeah.
1: Macro is big.
0: It's big. Micro's little. Microscope sees the little things.
1: The idea of keeping five off-ball linebackers in the NFL in 2026 does seem a little crazy.
0: Yeah.
1: Do you really need five at that position when it's been so...
0: The other thing people don't think about is you could play nickel basically two ways. You could play basically a 4-2.
1: That's like...
0: Or a 5-1.
1: Mm-hmm.
0: So I think this defense will do both.
1: Two middle linebackers standing in the middle of the defense,
0: right,
1: is not what it used to be
0: because Ramsey's going to be hovering around there and line up in linebacker spots,
1: especially when you're
0: and Holcomb and Roberts are really good.
1: Roberts who would start for a couple teams around the league.
0: The only way I could be convinced of not making this my 53 would be if Danny Smith and Danny Crossman both walked in and be like, Bruner's like the best special teamer in the league. I'm like, okay, I didn't know.
1: Or he's
0: I
1: top five.
0: Yeah. Like he's uncuttable. Yeah,
1: he might be the best special teams player in the AFC North.
0: Yeah. Like he's a Pro Bowl special teamer. I'm like, well, then I'm keeping him, you know?
1: Sure.
0: And we'll figure something else out. But, and maybe like you have to cut Skoranek.
1: Pretty soon.
0: You know what I mean? But he went to the Pro Bowl as a special teamer.
1: Pretty soon, all these questions will become answers.
0: Yeah, but if he's not even my personal protector, at least Killebrew is a personal protector. If that's Homer and not Bruner, makes me think he's not the most valuable special team player on the planet. That he's really good at it, but not elite. And thus, I probably can get away with it because I don't want to move on from Spears Jennings.
1: Oh, I definitely don't.
0: Yeah, I really like what I see from
1: him. And I really like Jenkins, too, but I think I would prioritize Spears Jennings just because the youth and the...
0: I also think that you're one safety injury away from Jenkins being the backup. I think Spears Jennings the four, just because of experience.
1: Mm-hmm.
0: You know, like if someone gets hurt on game day, Elliott or Brisker, I think Jenkins fills in for that.
1: And you know what? As you and I talk this thing out, I would add, to agree with you, I would add Deshaun Elliott, coming off a pretty significant injury last year.
0: We haven't seen much of Brisker at all.
1: Haven't seen much of him.
0: Right.
1: Brisker's been hurt the last couple weeks. Haven't seen much of him.
0: I'm sure a million people are like, Ramsey plays safety, though. Don't you know that?
1: Sure.
0: Like, yeah, but I don't really want him to.
1: And then you have the Joey Porter Jr. factor, too. What if all of a sudden you're going to really need Ramsey as a corner?
0: Mm-hmm.
1: So as we talk this out with the spotty health status of that safety, those two starting safeties right now, I think you got to keep four.
0: I think four makes a lot of sense. And maybe they all have to be even active on game day, at least week one.
1: Mm-hmm. And then, as you mentioned, Bruner goes to the practice squad.
0: I don't think you have any problem putting him on the practice squad.
1: Week two or three or four, you're feeling healthy and sound in your secondary, and you can bring him back up and you can send one of those guys down.
0: Or somebody gets hurt.
1: Or
0: one of the wideouts or quarterbacks.
1: Somebody gets hurt.
0: Right. Or now, I could you trade? I'm trying to think of a list of anyone that has more than a zero possibility of getting traded. Hang with me. Rudolph?
1: Yeah, more than 0%. I'd say it's extremely unlikely, but
0: agreed.
1: It's not there's a non-0% chance that Mason Roderick could get moved. Non-0% chance.
0: Like Pursuit mentioned, he's like, if Max is the right tackle, do you really need two swing tackles? I'm like, not really, really.
1: No, it's the nice. The question more so becomes, would anybody give you anything?
0: I'm not giving you a seventh-round pick.
1: I was going to say, would you rather have another year of Broderick or a seventh-round pick? I'd probably just keep Broderick in terms of...
0: But if it's a fifth, I'm listening. That's the thing is, a lot of these
1: same
0: guys...
1: Same with Mason Rudolph. If you call me right now and offer me a seventh for Mason Rudolph, kick rocks.
0: Right.
1: But if it's a fifth...
0: Because I think most of these guys, I wouldn't give for nothing. And a seventh isn't enough for me to sell any of them because they're making the team. But if I'm in a roster crunch and I have to keep Bruner or I'm cutting Rudolph or Broderick or somebody like that and getting nothing for them, I'm just saying, who else could you? And just, you just got to look at every angle.
1: Yeah.
0: Roman Wilson.
1: I mean, again.
0: No.
1: Because what are you going to get for him?
0: I mean, people probably like, maybe you could trade Caleb Johnson. I'm like, he's not. Everyone in the world knows he's not making the team at this point. And at most, you're getting a seventh rounder 3 years from now. You know, so, and that doesn't help your numbers crunch.
1: I don't think there's anyone that would, one, offer you a legit return in the trade market, that, two, you would be willing to part with.
0: Yeah, that you would rather keep for the year than as opposed to that. What about Eccles? If you knew Slaughter was going to, because Slaughter could be your backup slot, whether he's on the practice squad or whatever.
1: Sure.
0: Eccles is pretty far down the pecking order of outside corners.
1: Yes.
0: And I think he's good enough that if I was a team that had a corner need, like, I'd be very interested.
1: Desperate. Yeah, particularly
0: he
1: for
0: he could
1: us.
0: Be a three on yeah. some teams, oh, yeah. or definitely a four.
1: No, he's a legit, belongs on the field on Sunday.
0: And he's
1: Sunday
0: a good special
1: play.
0: Teamer. Yeah.
1: Yeah.
0: And he makes a little bit of money you could dump. I'm just saying, like, who's a non-zero chance to open a roster spot via trade? I'd throw him in the mix.
1: If you go to the secondary, I feel like it'd have to be Eccles.
0: Yeah, yeah.
1: You just brought in Everett and Dean. They're not going anywhere.
0: No chance.
1: Porter, I don't know. Unless someone comes in and offers you two first-round picks or a first.
0: If you think there's
1: second,
0: no
1: or,
0: chance of signing this guy in the next 2 years and someone gives you the Sauce Gardner deal, yeah.
1: Sure.
0: Right.
1: Sure.
0: I
1: mean,
0: but I didn't include him on purpose because he's a big-ticket item. I'm just saying that.
1: I don't think Ramsey's going anywhere.
0: No. The two starting safeties.
1: No.
0: Nobody's going to trade for Jenkins or, you know. Right. You know, right.
1: Yeah, it's a different year in that regard for, yeah. this, for this roster. I Eccles might be the
0: one. I don't think you turn,
1: one.
0: Like, Lowry into a pick or any of those guys.
1: And any of the depth offensive linemen that you could say could command something, you wouldn't want to get rid of them at this point either.
0: Right. Broderick's the only one I'd even consider.
1: Like a Hoffman type, you know?
0: Right.
1: Like,
0: no way.
1: Not getting rid of that guy at this point. No way. Too valuable.
0: You could live with eight O linemen on the roster.
1: Yes.
0: Like, if you had to have Bruner in this scenario and someone says, Titans say we'll give you a fifth round pick for Broderick Jones. Like,
1: okay.
0: We can think about that. You know what I mean? Just because I need to make a spot and highly unlikely I'll sign him after the season. I have a third tackle that I trust in Cook.
1: Mm-hmm.
0: Max is going to be my right tackle. If you could check all those boxes, maybe.
1: Maybe. Yeah.
0: I don't think anybody would give you something for Holcomb.
1: Don't think so.
0: Yeah. I mean, he's valuable because the Steelers could live without Holcomb because Roberts is strong. But, I mean,
1: Roberts was also just out there on the open market too.
0: Yeah. Right.
1: So, yeah, it's.
0: I mean, I just know there'll be a lot of phone lines open across
1: all
0: 32 teams. You know, hey, I know you're thinking about cutting him. You want a seventh rounder instead of us having to fight waivers on him?
1: Sure. Sure. And that absolutely happens. And maybe the Steelers are looking at some wide receivers or defensive backs or something along those lines as well.
0: We'll give you Broderick and Roman for your wide receiver that's making money. Or, you know, those deals don't happen often, but.
1: Pretty soon here, Matt, all these questions will become answers.
0: Yeah.
1: As on Sunday at 6 o'clock, we will get the Steelers' initial 53-man roster. Although, I should probably point out, I guess Sunday at 6 o'clock is the deadline, right? So it could come earlier than that.
0: I'm sure we'll get stuff filtered out.
1: Could come earlier than that. Yeah. But that's when we will know across the league, finalized.
0: Tell the league this is our 53.
1: Yes. Let's keep the conversation going. We're going to hit some tweets in this hour as well. You know where to get at us if you want to get involved. Euler and Williamson. It's The Drive on a Friday. Steelers Nation Radio on the Steelers Audio Network.
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0: rolling along here on this Friday, Matt Williamson.
1: We got the fun one.
0: Yeah, we got a little pep. You're over there playing the drums on the table.
1: I was, man, yeah.
0: I'm
1: preseason in the books. Go into a weekend where we don't have a lot to do, but yeah, then at the end we're going to learn the roster. Right.
0: We had a lovely time up in Buffalo. Yeah, it's funny. I'm an easy man to please. You give me some fresh Labatt and some of the best wings in the world, and I am I'm content, brother.
1: That does sound extremely great right now.
0: Our basement remodel that has been going on for like the last 3 months is basically done. They have like one or two last kind of T's to cross and I's to dot on Monday, but we've basically been given the green light. You can start moving stuff back down there and setting up and all that. So
1: all your memorabilia and all your good stuff. Yeah.
0: Tomorrow, I'll tell you what I'm going to do. First thing that's going to happen is that TV's getting mounted on the wall.
1: Nice.
0: And then college football's going to be on all day, baby, while I'm getting
1: gradually
0: the basement
1: bring stuff
0: set up.
1: Down.
0: Exactly right. Nice. So, yeah, a little pep in our step here today. Beautiful Friday in Pittsburgh. And Matt will be, because next weekend is still Labor Day weekend. There's no NFL, but Labor Day weekend's always a little wild. And
1: I'll be things, in Deep Creek.
0: You've got your tradition with your buddies. I'm taking the wife and kids down to Morgantown for the WVU opener. This will kind of be the last weekend.
1: Who do they open against?
0: Coastal Carolina.
1: I'd say it must be somebody that's not all that daunting.
0: The
1: kids would be invited.
0: The Chanticleers. Yes, the last handful of years when we've opened up with Penn State and Pitt and Maryland for like the last 5 or 6 years.
1: That's not for little girls.
0: The kids weren't going to those games. we have a kind of unspoken thing that if it's a quote-unquote rivalry type game, if you will.
1: Yeah.
0: Pitt, Virginia Tech, Maryland, I guess Penn State.
1: Those are daddy games.
0: Those are like no wives, no kids. Maybe the wives, but
1: maybe
0: definitely,
1: the wives,
0: but definitely
1: with
0: no
1: serious
0: kids.
1: Serious babysitting, yeah.
0: But yeah, no, I'm excited for this weekend, man. To get
1: 2 years
0: some,
1: ago or 3 years ago, I guess my kids were still in high school. We took a trip to the North Carolina shore and just made an easy way home and just hit like 7 colleges, not official, but just like
0: just see the campus.
1: Showed up there, walked around, had lunch there or whatever.
0: Sure.
1: Coastal Carolina was pretty cool.
0: Right in Myrtle Beach, right?
1: Isn't it's thing? Like kind of party central.
0: I think so. The story of how they picked Chanticleer as a mascot is pretty funny. It was because originally Coastal Carolina was a branch campus. I don't know if that's technically the right term, but to South Carolina.
1: And
0: South Carolina is the Gamecocks, and so the Chanticleer was kind of an...
1: It's like a chicken.
0: It's kind of like a Gamecock. Kind of like, I think it's like a French chicken or something.
1: But a fancy chicken.
0: Sacre bleu.
1: Maybe they have them in Paris.
0: Maybe we'll see them when we are there in October.
1: October.
0: That's a good French word, actually.
1: Silly good niggas.
0: No, I'm French, you ignorant...
1: I told them we already got one.
0: We'll have to watch Monty Python on the plane.
1: Yeah, maybe that's something to do over the weekend.
0: I'm French. Can't you tell from my outrageous accent? I told them we already got one. Is there anyone else we can talk to? Chanticleer being a kind of an homage to the Gamecocks and the relationship that those universities used to have when they were tethered together. But Matt...
1: Wasn't what we planned on talking about this segment.
0: Was not what we planned on talking about this segment. That tends to happen this time of year. Our focus will be getting more singularly focused and narrowed here as we get closer and closer to September 13th, of course. But a little conversation on special teams, I think, before we, you know, before we get to the tweets and the questions and comments and concerns and reactions. I thought overall a pretty positive special teams game for the Steelers.
1: I thought the coverage teams were exceptional.
0: Your first two touchdowns were kind of directly tied to that.
1: Yeah, they're very short fields.
0: Very short fields.
1: Yeah.
0: One at the 13-yard line and the other at the 28-yard line, I want to say. Coverage teams, I thought, did very well. Clean in the kicking game.
1: Yeah.
0: And, of course, the Wiegen touchdown that I think we'd all been waiting to see that explosive-type return from him this preseason.
1: Yeah, and I was not, like, concerned and Mike and I were kind of making fun of this last night that all of a sudden there's this narrative going around that Wiegen's not going to be a good returner. And we laid it out. It's like, you think you're playing with a lot of different dudes on defense. If you're the guy returning punts every time, the 10 in front of you could be Mo, Larry, and Curly. I mean, like, they're going to be different dudes all the time. And believe it or not, special teams coaches do game plan, and there are set plays. They're just kind of winging it in the preseason, too. Just don't screw up. Don't take penalties. Try to be in the right place. Even number 42 on one of their punt returns basically tackled Wiegent. Yes. Get out of the way. You know, yes. We were making fun of, it's hard enough playing against their 11, and then this guy's a double agent, just because people have never done special teams before. But I also said, and there are receipts of this, that I hadn't before this game, I hadn't seen,
0: why you drafted him in the fourth
1: round. Just show me a glimpse, a peek of, man, that was great change of direction or a burst or whatever. But he also had people all over him. Yeah. And not all his returns were great either. I mean, there was a couple where he was backwards, mm-hmm. and you can't be losing yards on punt returns either.
0: The 4 yard line when he probably should have just let that thing bounce in the end zone, and he tried to return it. And hey, this is another one of those we don't know. Maybe they told him it's the preseason return.
1: Field everything. Yeah, exactly.
0: Right. Who cares? Field everything.
1: We just don't get any better by
0: just get reps.
1: And yes. Teams do that all the time, folks. The regular season, he may have ran away from it. Fire! I'm done. Mm-hmm. Just return anything because we want every practice rep we can get. We need to block people real, and we need tackling and all that. But his return was great. And you saw balance and vision and change of directions and burst to finish. And great. I mean, obviously, that's the highlight of the special teams plays.
0: I think any of those kind of whispers of dark horse candidate, I don't know, will Weegan make the initial 53? I think that was put to rest last night.
1: Although Heidenreich is the only guy that could bump him. And he had a nice game,
0: too. He did, too.
1: Just want to mention. Yeah, I know we're going to play something about the rookie class, but rookie class had a nice night.
0: No, they sure did. And we just wanted to play just a couple comments from those guys. Jeremy Bernard, Maxie Honichor, and, of course, the special teams darling, Caden Weegan. Here's what they talked about post game.

0: get a smile out of Lou when you said that running back stuff.
1: Yeah. Lou knows what's up.
2: Does that experience feed in the backfield a little bit at Alabama? They used you all around. Does that help when you get essentially what is a screen or an RPO on that
1: play? I mean, it came from, you know, my childhood. I played running back for a very long time in my childhood. I always had the ball in my hand, so you know, it just came from that, and it just always translated. It stayed with me.
2: Do you feel like you were able to showcase that? No live tackling, so it's hard to showcase in camp, but these three preseason games, you were able to really showcase your ability to break tackles in space.
1: Yeah. I mean, when even throughout the draft process and when everybody asks, you know, what's my strength, I always say, you know, my run after catch. And, you know, I was able to, you know, showcase that, you know, throughout these past three games.
3: First game at this level, how would you take us through how it went?
4: I thought it was fun going out there with the guys. You know, being back, you know, only had two practices. You know, stuff didn't go as planned out there, but, you know, just got to learn from it and prepare better for the next game. Or when my next opportunity comes, I'll say, just keep getting better. You know, I'm back now, healthy, so just got to keep getting better in practice.
5: How fun was it leading Eli on that touchdown?
4: It was fun. Just always scoring, you know, putting points up is fun, you know, especially for him. It was just a lot of excitement and joy, you know. It was fun.
6: How confident are you in your health? You feel good? You feel like you're over?
4: Yeah, I'm good. Yeah, I feel great. Just got to probably just get in more football shape. You know, being back, expected.
6: Any early jitters out there?
4: Any what?
6: Early jitters.
4: Nah, I feel good. I feel I was getting off my sets good. The sack, I mean, I just kind of lunged, watched the tape on that. My feet, it was fine. Just little stuff. I go back and watch film, see what I could learn and just get better.
7: Oh, it felt great. That was kind of the whole goal of preseason, was to get an offensive and special team touchdown. So kind of last second, but it felt good.
5: Did you feel like it was coming? It had been sort of tough sledding for a little while in the return game.
7: Yes.
5: Did you think that was close?
7: Yeah, for sure. In my past, that's kind of how I felt. It's always when it's kind of difficult at first, and then finally something opens up. And credit goes out to all the blockers on there. They had that whole sideline open up once I came back.
5: When you broke the first tackle, did you think, okay, I got a shot here?
7: Yes, kind of when I got outside. And then, like Levi said, he was sitting there waving me forward. So I was like, kind of knew when I just saw the punter and him, we were good.
3: What were the emotions before that, throughout this preseason? You know, I mean, how have you kept your head kind of in this?
7: Well, I was a little frustrated because I feel like me personally, I could have done better, and the guys have been blocking their butts off. So felt good to kind of give one back to them and show them that we can do stuff in the return game. But yeah, I was frustrating at first, but finally got one.
8: That was Jeremy Bernard, Mad Maxie Honachor, and Caden Wiegen last night from the locker room in Buffalo, New Highmark Stadium, of course. Kinger and Max kept making the joke that it smells like new car in here. And it kind of did walking through the concourse. It doesn't smell like beer and nachos.
9: But all the carpet's nice and clean not worn at all. And
8: Absolutely. But
9: no stains on the walls or anything.
8: Yes.
9: Bathrooms are nice.
8: Oh, they were fantastic. Easy in and out and all that good stuff. Love the enthusiasm from Jeremy Bernard. I'm sure he'd kind of been waiting for one of those type moments as well. And then
9: I think he's going to be really popular around here.
8: I think he is,
9: especially
8: too,
9: when you really start watching him block and break tackles and go over the middle and do dirty work. You know, yeah.
8: I was going to say, I was thinking about holding off on this because you and I laugh a lot of times when people make these type of parallels or comparisons and things like that. You always got to compare him to somebody iconic and all those things,
9: sure,
8: right? But I think there could be some Hines Ward light in his game.
9: Yeah.
8: Now, if he turns into Hines Ward, goodness.
9: Sure, yeah. Of course.
8: But I think he could do some Hines Ward type stuff, and mm-hmm, as you mentioned, which would really endear him to the fan base.
9: Yeah, I think he fits this town and this organization really well. And I've been told, and he had this reputation, like if you read The Beast and the draft, of he's a really like a wide receiver historian, too. Like he puts a lot of time and effort into the history of the position and how could I get better.
8: Yeah.
9: And, you know, pretty cool.
8: It is really cool. And, you know, for those young guys, I think one thing that a lot of people can relate to is when you put the work in, you don't always see the results right away.
9: Oh, sure.
8: You know, and it can be a long process and there can be self-doubt and all those things.
9: And the level of competition is about to skyrocket, by the way. You're not playing any lawyers out there, you know.
8: But I think for Jeremy and for Wiegen, a nice little kind of boost to your confidence.
9: Yeah.
8: It's like show and proof. You know, it's like, hey, this is what I've been working for. All those hours, all those reps, all those meetings and practices. I got in the end zone.
9: In an NFL stadium, right.
8: Proof of concept, you know?
9: Yeah, yeah.
8: Get back in the lab, keep working, and good things are going to continue to happen.
9: And I hope Max thinks the same thing.
8: I was going to say, you heard some of that from Max there, where it's like, I just got to watch the film. I got to get myself cleaned up. You know, he
9: couldn't have felt great about his first couple reps. Like,
8: no.
9: Oh, no.
8: But I also, right? though, I would have... I was going to say I would have almost. I definitely would. No doubt. Would rather... If you gave me... bird in the hand, or that's the wrong example, but what Max went through last night versus if he would have come out of there and looked just kicking butt, looks like a future Hall of Famer, I'd rather have him struggle in his first preseason
9: game. Yeah.
8: It's not supposed to be that easy.
9: I mean, same with Aller. I didn't want him just to, this is easy. You know, I want some down moments, you know, especially at that position. He played a ton of snaps, and same with Everett and Rubio and all those guys. And I the draft class to me, I don't know how much it'll pay off this year. They draft a lot of dudes, and they all look very promising. You know, like Nowakowski, we don't bring up enough. Mm-hmm. I think he's going to be a part of every game plan every week. Max might be your starter from day one. It's not going to take long after that. Bernard's going to be on the field quite a bit. After that, I don't know. I mean, Wiegand's going to be out there.
8: Mm-hmm.
9: Maybe I'm missing somebody. I don't know anyone else. But
8: Dunker and Aller, we'll have to wait and see, obviously.
9: I think Everett's the same.
8: You know, I think Everett's the same. Those third-round picks.
9: Spears, Jenkins as well.
8: Yes.
9: Jennings as well.
8: And listen, I've got confidence that if you had to call on Everett or you had to call on Dunker, that they'd be able to do a job for you.
9: Yeah.
8: It's just the pecking order in front of them. We're going to have to wait and see.
9: Right. They were drafted for another day, but we know how they could get called upon in week three. I mean, it's just the way it works.
8: In fact, if they don't get called upon at some point this season, that'd probably be a surprise.
9: Yeah.
8: That's just the nature of the beast.
9: And again, this is not because Tomlin did this as well. This is not comparing staffs. But clearly, they got that group, their draft picks, a lot of work. And think about how much more the coaching staff knows about the draft class just from those three games, let alone all the practices. But they played a lot of collective snaps when they were healthy. I mean, there was a couple of times that, you know, Dunker didn't play with the second game, Max didn't play the first two. But when any of the draft picks were healthy and able to play, got a lot of work, and their position coaches are going to value that.
8: Yes, they
9: Rubio,
8: absolutely.
9: You got to use your hands a little different, or boy, you look like you wore down a little bit late in that game. You played 50 some snaps, or
8: right?
9: Whatever, you
8: know, right. Your technique started to wane in the second half because you're tired.
9: Your conditioning's not set. Yeah. You know, right.
8: And again, a lot of those things it's to be expected. It's not a negative.
9: That's why coaches want to figure it out. Exactly. Right? They need to know now, not in week eight.
8: That's why you have preseason games.
9: Yeah.
8: That's why you have dozens of guys on the coaching staff and video assistants and video coordinators and all those things. Is because this is a process.
9: And we used bad examples. There's going to be good examples, too. Like, wow, you did that a lot better than I would have guessed when we drafted you know?
8: Mm-hmm. One more segment to go to wrap this thing up for the day and for the week and for the preseason. We'll get to as many of your questions, comments, concerns, and reactions as we can before we get out of here. Euler and Williamson, it's The Drive. 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
15: 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Llega a la 40. A la 30. Llega a la 20. ¡Se escapó! ¡Se escapó lo que esperábamos del chamaco! Kaden Witt.
8: I don't know what it means, Matt, but I love it.
9: Oh, yeah, that is good stuff.
8: Alvaro Martin, Spanish
9: broadcaster. He's a great guy, yeah.
8: He's a great guy. We enjoy talking with him, getting to know him over the years, and his touchdown calls are always electric, and I love the Kaden Weegan kick return there, as that was sent to us by Reg, and I had to play that one here on the show at some point today. always enjoy hearing those as we get ready to close down the show for the day and for the week. Of course, a big day on Sunday as we will have the Steelers' initial 53-man roster. And only one thing left to do between now and then, and that is to get to your questions, comments, concerns, and reactions. Monster Mayhem says, welcome back to YouTube. I have a couple questions for Yinz. Number one, regarding your Hall of Fame talks from camp in the offseason, what do you think Chris Boswell's chances are?
9: Ooh. He's got to do a lot. I mean, that's such a hard position to go.
8: I don't think there's many kickers that have a chance. I would say he has a chance.
9: Yeah, that's a good way of putting it. Like, I think he'll be on the ballot.
8: Yes.
9: And maybe even a finalist. Don't you think that he needs, like, five more years? But they just gave him a contract. Like, I don't think they're thinking he's going away anytime soon. He's certainly not dropping off.
8: But for a kicker, they could
9: they have to still play forever.
8: Yeah.
9: I think Tucker goes, which doesn't help his cause.
8: That they were kind of in the same era.
9: Yeah.
8: And if you look to the kickers that are in, and we just saw it with Adam Vinatieri, you got to have those big postseason moments. It
9: sure helps.
8: And Boz has had some really good postseason moments. I mean, he literally won them a game in Kansas City when he scored every single point.
9: Great postseason kicker,
8: yes.
9: Yeah.
8: But you've got to hit some,
9: a Super
8: send
9: Bowl
8: your team to the Super Bowl or win the Super Bowl. Or
9: in the snow, crazy. You know,
8: it's
9: right.
8: Just, is there only two or three kickers that are in Canton?
9: It's Vinatieri, Jan Stenerud, and I think Morton Anderson.
8: Morton Anderson,
9: and
8: so
9: people
8: three.
9: Don't remember Jan Stenerud in the 70s, yeah.
8: So
9: I think Tucker's a lock.
8: Boswell definitely will be discussed. And I think but it's just so hard for kickers.
9: It's so hard. So next week's weird for content because it's a real calm it's one of the weirder weeks to do content because it's a calm before the storm. We're not going to talk about the 53 roster for 5 days straight,
8: no.
9: 30
8: we'll do
9: segments.
8: We'll do a good amount of fantasy football stuff next week.
9: That's a good point. Kicking has changed so much, so fast. Let's make a note to discuss it, because there's rule changes with kickers.
8: TV, you write that down for us?
9: There's rule changes for kickoffs. The balls have changed. The kickers themselves have changed. I'm not an expert on it, but I find it fascinating.
8: We got time next week. Let's do it.
9: Yeah.
8: From the weird world of Matt Williamson.
9: It's the bar, and this applies to Boswell, but even over the course of his career, the bar for what a great kicker is going up at a unbelievably rapid rate, you know, especially over the last like 2 or 3 years.
8: Monster Mayhem also asks or says, we've heard a lot about the right tackle spot. What's going on with the right guard spot? It's going to be Spencer Anderson.
9: I think it's Anderson all day long.
8: Yep.
9: And I think Hoffman will be first off the bench.
8: Which, again, that's kind of... Even if you thought Hoffman was slightly better than Anderson, he's your backup center.
9: And we've had that conversation. So it's a weird way of looking at it.
8: You do kind of like that guy to be your sixth man who can cover a lot of different spots on game day.
9: I hate this about, it's just, you know, the way the world works sometimes. And I did explain this before, is if Hoffman and Anderson are close, they're in the same tier, think about it on game day, though. You know, like you're probably like, well, Hoffman can bump into center if Frazier gets hurt. Yes, he could. But think about your play in the Ravens. Hoffman's your starting right guard. Frazier's your starting center. And Hoffman gets hurt in the first quarter. And then you're looking around like, if Frazier gets hurt, we don't have anyone else that knows how to snap a football. That's a problem.
8: Yes, it is.
9: You know, when only two of your guys really know how to snap a football at a professional level, you don't want them both on the field at the same time. And so that works against Hoffman, that he's good at something. You know what I mean?
8: And we all know. I mean, that's right. I wouldn't even call that the politics of
9: coaches think that way.
8: That's just roster building.
9: Right. Yeah. If best two snappers by a long, wide margin are both on the field together, what if they run into each other and both get hurt on the same play?
8: You better have
9: We're going to lose. We're going to lose. Right. Snapping's important.
8: Remember what happened when Debo had the long snap? Everyone remembers. I think that ball's still out in the mound
9: somewhere. And that's only four plays a game or something. You'd go for it on fourth instead. I got to snap the ball on first down. Spencer Anderson has done it. I'm sure Dunker's tried it in his life. But, I mean, I'm putting Dexter Lawrence right over him every time. Right.
8: Just dare him to make a mistake.
9: Mm-hmm.
8: Yeah, one of the elements of roster building and roster management is certainly having your glass to break in case of emergency.
9: Oh, yeah. And break, like, all the way down the line. Like, if the seven worst things that can happen, they actually do this. I mean, most staffs walk out there going, and that's how they figure out they're inactive sometimes. Sometimes people don't understand putting the puzzle together of who can be inactive and who's not. Like, McCarthy or whoever should say, what are the seven worst things that could happen in this game?
8: Aaron Rodgers goes out.
9: Rodgers gets hurt, then Rudolph gets hurt, blah, blah, blah. Like, all these terrible things. Like, well, what do we do? Or you actually have that plan for your O-line coach. I mean, he should go to the O-line coach and be like, what's the worst thing that could happen in this game? Frazier gets hurt. And then Talhani gets hurt. Okay. Yeah. But Hoffman will be my center. Jones will be my left tackle. Mm-hmm. I got those guys available. All right, what's the third thing that never will happen, but the dominoes are just...
8: Mason McCormick has to snap the ball.
9: Right. It's like, eventually... I have to put five guys out there on the O-line. That's going to happen for every snap, and they are going to snap a football every play. Who's going to do it if a terrible sequence of event happens?
8: Trey asks us, and honestly a bunch of other people, but Trey's just the one that I see here now that I'm swimming through these. Our thoughts on potentially bringing in Cedric Tillman.
9: I don't know how healthy he is because he has had injury concerns. It's been brought up a lot. I really liked him coming out of Tennessee. I really liked him early in his Browns career, but I don't know why he fell out of favor because until now, their receivers haven't been good. You know, they drafted two now. He's also not exactly the style I'd be after. I would prefer a outside the numbers non-slot. And Tillman does do some of that, but he's a little more physical, not a take your top off type of guy, but on his good days, he's a good player, you know? So I'd have to do a little more homework on why he was cut off a bad team. Cause I know their top two, they love, and Judy's going to make the team. And the dude from Texas that Ford, I think his name is, got in trouble that they gave a lot of money for to make the team.
8: Yes.
9: And none of those guys play special teams. So he's just odd man out.
8: Yeah.
9: But I would understand it.
8: Maybe that's something we can discuss a little bit more next week, depending on if anything happens here in the next 48 hours or so. Matt, before we go, we've got a ton of this is great. This is a good problem to have because we'll need them next week. But Jeff, Steel Curtain, RJ, Steelers Burner, Steelers Nation Australia, Jimbo Dean, all these tweets that we're not going to have time to get to. But one thing, along with Tillman that we got asked about by a few people was thoughts on the cancellation of the Pro Bowl.
9: Oh, long overdue.
8: I think it was time.
9: Yeah. I commend them for being like the first major league to do that because it's not real football. It's not real hockey or basketball when they do it either.
8: Right.
9: Baseball's kind of real.
8: Baseball, I think, is the most.
9: Yeah.
8: And hockey's kind of figured it out that they've done this thing where they've started to occasionally replace the All-Star game with international stuff, like that Four Nations tournament.
9: Well, that's kind of cool.
8: Which is people will tune in if it's USA and Canada.
9: Oh, yeah, yeah.
8: And Russia and Sweden.
9: I mean, you'd turn in for any of it, I'm sure.
8: Heck yeah.
9: Yeah.
8: But that
9: I haven't watched the Pro Bowl since I was seven, though.
8: I haven't watched a Pro Bowl since it was still at Aloha Stadium or whatever it was called in Hawaii. I also think, too.
9: And I'm sure ratings are bad.
8: It will once again make the Pro Bowl distinction something legitimate.
9: Because
8: there won't be 57 alternates added to the roster every year. It'll just be the guys that are named to the Pro Bowl, and that's it.
9: Yeah. Again, like when Huntley went, because no one else wanted to go in the AFC quarterbacks. It's like, he probably got a Pro Bowl bonus for it, too, which is crazy, because he didn't deserve it, you know?
8: You know what I want to see? You know what I want to see? I want to see the Pro Bowl guys in a flag football game against like the USA flag football Olympic team. Okay. That's what I want to see now, all right? I want to see it. We've had all this trash talk. Remember that quarterback for the USA flag football team was like, I'm better in this league than Patrick Mahomes. You know, Patrick Mahomes couldn't do what I do or whatever he said a couple years ago. I don't know if you guys remember that. I'd like to see it.
9: My eyebrows went up quite a bit.
8: I'd like to see it.
9: I'd like to see it.
8: It's a completely different game, completely different rules and all that stuff. But hey,
9: I'm betting on Mahomes.
8: I'm sure
9: that dude is great at what he does.
8: I think I'm betting on the NFL athletes too. But I will say, if you watch that like Olympic style, and it's going
9: to
8: be
9: oh, I'm
8: the
9: sure
8: Olympics
9: there's tricks
8: in
9: to
8: 2 years.
9: And, yeah.
8: It's there's tricks to it. That's the right way to put it. It was kind of similar last summer Olympics, Matt, in Paris 2 years ago. Was the first time they had 3-on-3 basketball as part of the Olympics. Mm-hmm. And I think
9: it's a different world, right?
8: I think a lot of people thought, USA, they'll just send our NBA B team, you know, and we'll dominate. And those guys got smoked.
9: Really?
8: Because it's a different strategy, different game.
9: Yeah.
8: And especially with football, where you remove the physicality element. All that being said, I'm still taking Mahomes, but that'd be something I'd be interested in seeing.
9: I can't imagine that the other guys have somebody like George Pickens, where I could just, like, throw it super high in the air, and he's going to come down with it.
8: Because those guys would probably be playing on Sunday.
9: Right. If that were the case. Right. Could cover George Pickens.
8: Yes,
9: or
8: exactly
9: Justin
8: right. Exactly right. Matt, good stuff. That will do it for us today. Touched on a lot of different subjects. We've got a lot of tweets still to get to next week. We'll obviously have 53-man roster initial rosters. And we will, of course. I want to get into some of that kicker stuff that Matt mentioned there.
9: Yeah, I'm going to do a little homework on it. There's some cool articles I think The Athletic put out about kickers that are really telling how they doctor the balls now, mm-hmm. all kinds of different stuff. Yeah, it's pretty neat.
8: And we'll have some week zero college football stuff to discuss next week maybe as well, too, if we go around campus and talk about some of these big names. But that will do it for us for this week. Thanks to Mr. TV, Tyler V, for producing on the video side. For Matt Williamson, I'm Wes Euler. Take care, everybody. Have a good weekend, and we will talk to you soon. As always, you know where to find us. It's on your 24/7 home of the black and gold, Steelers Nation Radio on the Steelers Audio Network.
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0: It's The Drive on the Steelers Audio Network. Wes Schuler, Matt Williamson with you here for the next 2 hours on this Friday, where we have finally made it. The preseason is
1: in the books, dude.
0: In the books.
1: Yeah.
0: The month of August, almost in the books. We've got meaningful college football tomorrow, Matt Williamson, which means meaningful NFL football is right around the corner.
1: Yeah. Cuts on Sundays, obviously the next big thing going on. And I heard Coach McCarthy's post-game interview, I thought was really good because he was very conscious of what that means and how important it is and how to approach it with the young men. I got a big kick out of that. My first question for you, though, is I want to hear how the stadium is. Give me the rundown on that first. We'll get into the games and all that good stuff.
0: New Highmark Stadium.
1: Yeah.
0: So it's funny. I think the reviews have been a little mixed.
1: I know sight lines are an issue, fans don't
0: love. I think in some of the upper deck areas, the sight lines aren't the best. But I'll tell you, from my standpoint, which is obviously different than just someone who pays for a ticket and goes through the front
1: tailgating and jumping through tables and
0: how
1: putting
0: long
1: on
0: are
1: right,
0: the lines for concessions and how long are the lines for bathrooms, because those things are, how much room do you have to maneuver in the concourse?
1: Yeah.
0: I understand that stuff really matters when you're going as a fan. From my standpoint, Matt, Old Highmark Stadium, granted, I loved the atmosphere. It reminded me of going to a college football game in an old beat-down stadium where no one's there to be on Instagram and look fancy. They're just there to scream and yell and cheer on the team.
1: Stay warm. Yeah.
0: So I did kind of love the charm and the atmosphere and the old-school throwback nature of their old stadium. But in terms of amenities, in terms of all that stuff, Old Highmark Stadium was bottom five in the league.
1: It had to be
0: easily
1: bottom, right?
0: To me, this
1: super
0: new
1: quick, if you don't mind, I hosted the post game show with Mike Pursuta, and he's like, the last time I went on the road was the playoff game.
0: Playoff loss, yeah.
1: And he's like, you had to like walk outside to get places. Like, it was not convenient. Amenities were not on the tip of his tongue.
0: I had to push like our 500-pound radio rack up an icy hill outside the stadium because there's no elevators. You have to take it from the locker room up a ramp outside of the stadium to get to the elevators.
1: He said there's a lot of outside the stadium.
0: We've got this
1: access,
0: 400, 500 pound radio rack with all of our stuff, and I got to push that up a hill in a snowstorm in January. It was not fun. And then bring it back down the hill.
1: Yeah,
0: in the ice
1: gotten away
0: and
1: from it. Yeah.
0: After the game. It was great. I mean, the aesthetics pleasing wise, logistically, it was so easy. The food that they served was fantastic.
1: You did say the food went from bottom press box.
0: Food went from maybe the worst in the league, probably there or Cincinnati, to I would say it's as good as anyone that I've been to. I still think Atlanta.
1: What was the former cuisine? Wings?
0: No, the former cuisine, terrible. Was always random. It was like cold roast beef sandwiches. Man. And salads.
1: Okay.
0: It wasn't
1: real basic.
0: And again,
1: lunchbox stuff.
0: So it's free. I'm not the type of guy. When we have these conversations, I'll divulge the details to you.
1: Of course. I know.
0: Like, I saw a couple of our friends in the Steelers media who were complaining about how the elevators were too slow at New Highmark Stadium, and one of the elevators up to the press box was out.
1: Okay.
0: That's first world problems.
1: Yeah, right. But it won't be out all the time, you know.
0: But the view was great. We were a little high up, but Matt, we were sitting on the 48-yard line. Mm. I mean, we were about as dead center as you could be.
1: So it was good for the broadcast and all that kind of stuff, too. Yeah.
0: They have some really cool kind of Buffalo quirks in the stadium, namely in one of the corners of the end zone, the scaffolding and everything is a broken folding table.
1: Oh, really?
0: So it's kind of built into like the arches and the scaffolding, but it's a broken folding table.
1: Okay.
0: With like cups, red Solo cups flying everywhere.
1: Nice.
0: So some cool stuff like that. They have an area out front with these, you know, the Buffalo Bills that like light up and everything. Much easier to get in and out of. I don't know if there's any Hall of Honor,
1: Jim Kelly, any of that kind of stuff.
0: They kind of have a whole kind of circle of honor outside, so we walked through that before the game as well. Part of me, I was like, I feel like they kind of stole this from the Denver Broncos, because the Broncos have the same, they have the bucking Broncos, and then the Ring of Honor is kind of outside of it at the main gate of the stadium. So you get the Broncos statues, and then there's Elway, and then there's Terrell Davis,
1: and then there's
0: Steve Atwater and those guys. So it was kind of similar to that. It is in the middle of nowhere still. I mean, it's across the street from the old stadium.
1: I mean, it's neighborhoods.
0: But it was very
1: I have easy, been there.
0: Very easy to navigate, very easy to get around. I thought it was outstanding. I would say it's I still think SoFi is number one and Mercedes-Benz is number two for me, but I could start arguing it right there.
1: And they're bigger, huh? This one was only 60,000 seats.
0: That was the part that shocked us all when we kind of walked in and got settled. It's the smallest stadium in the NFL.
1: It's the smallest. Amazing they would build that. I mean, I know it's not the hugest town, but I bet they could sell more than 60,000 seats.
0: Without a doubt. And I think, you know, part of that now is always you want to make sure you have a demand.
1: Yeah.
0: It's not, you know, in the old days, you'd, you know, like, think of a college football example for this, I think works best. In the old days, if you were Pitt or WVU, or, you know, you would have a stadium that you could hold capacity for when Penn State and Pitt and WVU.
1: When the big game, Notre Dame comes to town.
0: Exactly right. But then for a lot of your games, maybe your place holds 75 and there's 60 something there. Mm-hmm. So it doesn't look super empty, but it wasn't really fit for your normal population on an in and out basis.
1: Yeah, yeah.
0: And I think just now, Matt, let's not kid ourselves. Everybody wants suites and boxes,
1: of course,
0: and
1: luges
0: and all that hospitality stuff, which takes away from just normal seating.
1: Okay.
0: Volume of it.
1: So the building's not tiny.
0: The building is definitely not tiny.
1: Yeah.
0: It's massive. And I sent you guys some of the pictures, and you were like, "Holy crap, you guys are high up."
1: Yeah, it seemed that way.
0: And we were. But it was easy to navigate. It was easy to get around. Like I said, I thought there were some really cool kind of quirks in the stadium, like the broken table.
1: That's kind
0: of
1: cool, yeah.
0: And some of those things. There's Labatt and Tim Hortons signage everywhere, which, you know, I absolutely loved. But it was smooth. For just their second game there, I thought it went pretty well, especially after some of the reports of that first preseason game and some of the issues. But I was impressed. I liked it. I enjoyed it. I actually went down on the field pregame. I've told you before, I only do that some of the time, but I wanted to check it all out. But it's really cool. But they went from holding over 70,000 and being one of the bigger NFL stadiums
1: to the smallest.
0: And now it holds 60K.
1: Which obviously is on purpose. I mean, it's built for that reason, right?
0: It is the smallest in the NFL. Yeah.
1: Huh. Two more questions. You mentioned the Ring of Honor or whatever. I forget what they called it. Mm-hmm. Is OJ in there?
0: So, you know, that's funny. I didn't look. He was in the old stadium.
1: I know he was at some point. Is he still allowed to be in there?
0: His number and they have the number in the ring,
1: of
0: honor. It was up in the old stadium until they demolished it.
1: I don't know if they give 32 away or not.
0: Yeah.
1: I'm just curious. That's a little touchy one.
0: I should have looked and see if he's in the new one, but he was absolutely in the old one.
1: Yeah.
0: All the way up until 2025.
1: And what was the food in the press box?
0: The food was outstanding.
1: You teased, but I'm on the edge of my seat. I'm a little hungry here.
0: Started very strong. It might be one of the best that we have all year, honestly. Chicken parm.
1: Whoa.
0: The chicken parm was outstanding.
1: Okay.
0: Chicken parm, bacon grilled cheese sandwiches,
1: ooh,
0: mac and cheese, broccoli, Brussels sprouts, mashed potatoes. Matt, you would have loved the blue cheese bar. Both blue cheese sauce and some of the best blue cheese crumbles. And as you can imagine, the debate of the day amongst all the Pittsburgh media in the cafeteria was, do you like blue cheese or not? And I don't think we need to go down

0: Starbucks and all that. Tim Hortons is by far my favorite coffee of all those.
1: And one of those ones you get any you want. And,
0: Yes. Big soft serve machine, whole bunch of candy. I sent you guys my picture of the Nerds gummy clusters that I had. So their food, too, like I said, the stadium and the food went from maybe bottom five to top five. I was very impressed.
1: Okay, that passes the test.
0: Very, very impressed. And like I said, I was, man, they had all kinds of Labatt sky decks and souvenir cans and all those things, and I just kept thinking to myself, I would love to come back here as a fan. Whether for a football game or even, I'm sure they'll be hosting concerts pretty cool, a lot of fun. We went to a place called Wing Nuts on Wednesday night, which is like a newer kind of controversial Buffalo wing place.
1: Okay.
0: And it was delightful. Some of the best wings I've ever had in my life. I guess it's controversial to the locals because
1: what's wrong with that?
0: I don't know what we could kind of equate it to here, Matt. I'm sure there is a local example, but basically there's a civil war in Buffalo amongst the wing eaters and the wing nuts of if you should bread your wings or not.
1: Is this kind of like Philly cheesesteak battles?
0: Maybe.
1: Okay.
0: Maybe that's a good parallel to draw.
1: Okay.
0: Where some people, in the purest sense, you don't bread your wings. That's cheating.
1: I prefer not.
0: Easy way to get them crispy.
1: I can go either, but I go not.
0: So Wing Nuts did like an incredibly light breading.
1: Okay.
0: Super light.
1: They sort of split the difference.
0: Super light. And I thought it was a good kind of, gets a real nice crunch on them, but still not the, sometimes you get that breading and it's like a huge bite.
1: I want chicken in there.
0: Exactly right. But no, it was good. Smooth traveling and all that stuff. First road trip of the Mike McCarthy era here in that final preseason game.
1: I guess
0: that's
1: the first time you were on the flight with that staff and all the,
0: Yeah. And it was weird to me in the sense of, listen, I'll put my hands up. I think in some of the ways the game was quote unquote slow or boring.
1: It was kind of JV. Yeah.
0: I think that's a good way to put it. But at the same time, there were a lot of splash, a lot of big moments in that game. There were some special teams issues and errors on both sides of the ball.
1: Yeah, special teams was big on this one.
0: Some turnover issues on both sides of the ball, and then kind of just the back and forth of the Steelers jumping out early, and then the Bills, and then the Bills making it a game, and then the Steelers
1: five
0: jumping
1: sacks
0: back
1: in the
0: ahead,
1: game, and you know,
0: Buffalo wins it at the end.
1: Some rookie standouts, too, that people cared about, including Skylar Bell. And
0: Absolutely. And I know everyone's probably waiting with bated breath, Matt, as we've kind of buried the lead. But we were going to talk about the stadium and the food at some point.
1: Yeah, no doubt.
0: I think we got to start, before we get into the quarterbacks, before we get into some of the specifics and all the reactions and that stuff and the 53-man thoughts, Maxi Honichoor.
1: Yeah, I think he's as big a story for the Steelers as anything. I mean, he's your first-round pick seeing the field for the first time.
0: Jennings dunker too, but obviously we focus a lot on Max.
1: So, in case you missed the game, almost all the true veterans that are basically making the team sat out. There was 20 or 25 of them. I mean, it was definitely a youth movement situation. And those guys played a lot, and McCarthy had some cool stuff to say after the game too about it was cool being on the sidelines with these youngsters and see how they have it. And, I know not everyone's going to be on the squad, but you see them go throughout the course of the game as opposed to, can I get in, coach? Kind of thing. It's a real JV type of thing. And I mean that as a compliment. They're just young. But all eyes were on Honichoor. And everyone knows my love for him. And I keep pumping him up. And his first series or so, I'm like, my reputation might take a hit here because this is not going so well. Even the first play of the game, it was a tough block, but he tried to reach a guy in the run game.
0: Yep.
1: And Pursuit and I were sitting in here in this exact spot going, his guy's made the tackle.
0: Yeah.
1: Then he lets up a sack. Then he gets a penalty. And really, I think he was just nerves. He has not been in an NFL stadium. He's not played a ton of NFL football. Everyone's been awaiting him. Pressure being the first round pick.
0: He also just started practicing
1: that day or the day before
0: or
1: whatever, too.
0: 2 days before they made the trip. Yeah, so he got two practices in after missing a couple weeks.
1: So I retweeted, Tommy Jaggy, I think his name is, put out a clip of every Max pass protection rep.
0: You think that's his real name? Sorry to interrupt you.
1: I don't know. I mean, he seems like
0: Tommy Jaggy. Yeah, that sounds a little too Yinzer persona there.
1: But whatever. He seems to do good work, and I follow him. He follows me. Whatever. So I retweeted it, and a lot of people watched it and were like, that was a lot better. Twitter people, that was a lot better than I thought. I thought it was a disaster from the start. And I think it was just nerves, and I'm going to wash it off because I give him the benefit of the doubt because I like him so much. But as the game went on,

0: he has a Pro Bowl body and movement skills and power. And frankly, Cook had another tough game. Jones, I thought, was better in this game than he was the first two. And I'm not going to try to throw Pursuit under the bus, but we're you know how he does his intro into the post-game show. He kind of was starting it with like, well, Max struggled early. We know who the starting right tackle is going to be. But as the game went on, I'm like, you might want to rewrite that because he's starting to really get comfortable and the other guys are not grabbing the job and making it unattainable. I think I'd start him in week one. And I know that's throwing him in the fire, but that's what you do with super talented guys, you know? If the other guys were a little more stable or I could trust them a little more, yeah, we'll bring them along slow, blah, blah, blah. But I'm like, I'm not sure what the point is now. For the most part, I came away happy if you brush off the first jitters.
1: So here's the parallel I want to draw for you. Offensive line, I think, in a lot of ways, like a cornerback, you could have 99 solid reps.
0: Oh, yeah. You only remember the bad.
1: And you only remember the bad. You only remember the wide receiver running down the field and catching the touchdown past you, even though you locked him down for 99% of the game. Offensive line and corner have some similarities in that regard.
0: Yeah. And they're both reactive positions.
1: Often when you're playing your best, no one's talking about you or mentioning your name. It's just kind of the nature of the thing.
0: We didn't bring up Joey Porter's name all day.
1: Yes.
0: Good.
1: Yes. Exactly right. Exactly right. Oh, we haven't mentioned Troy Faltanu all day.
0: Right.
1: Good. Some of that reminded me, and it was more than just one negative play. I want to be clear on that. He had the first play, he kind of missed his guy to the play side, as you mentioned.
0: Yeah.
1: Gave up not such a good sack not too long thereafter. But it reminded me a little bit of in 2010, all right? There's this defensive back that you were familiar with named Darrell Revis, who was, I think, in his third year in the league and was really rounding into the best cornerback in the NFL.
0: Really hitting his stride, yeah.
1: And there's this wide receiver who was still playing for the Patriots, Randy Moss, who's one of the best wide receivers ever and was into his 30s but was still
0: formidable.
1: Yeah, yeah. And those two met, and it was a big build up to it all week, and it's a division matchup between two rivals, the young upstart, the established veteran, and Randy Moss caught it, burned Revis, and caught a sick one-handed touchdown grab highlight that you still see to this day all the time. That's all everybody remembers from that game.
0: Sure.
1: Randy Moss cooked Revis and had
0: remember when he smoked Revis?
1: Right. One-handed touchdown catch. Revis locked him up the rest of the game.
0: He probably ended up with two catches or something.
1: Yes,
0: that was one
1: his
0: of them.
1: Final stat line was not good at all.
0: Yeah, yeah.
1: But all everybody remembers from that game is the one play where Moss beat Revis and scored a touchdown.
0: Sure. And that's a game-changing move, of course, and that matters. But still,
1: that's kind
0: of success rate is quite good for Revis in that game.
1: And I bring that parallel because I'm sure a lot of our listeners remember that exact play and game that I'm referencing.
0: Yeah, yeah.
1: And again, it wasn't just one bad play for Max, but I think there's some of that. I thought he settled in and did a lot of good stuff as well.
0: Yeah.
1: And I'm sure I'm going to go back and watch that cut up that you were talking about from Jaggy.
0: Yeah, it's just the protections, but still, and you feel a lot better about it just watching 15 protection reps or whatever.
1: I thought he, and this won't surprise you, but down the stretch of the game, I mean, I was really, and this is what we do in the preseason, I was just watching Dunker and Max.
0: I wasn't
1: watching anything. I'm sitting there in the booth, and I'm just watching those two on every snap. Because, like, this is what I want to deduce from these, you know, final couple drives here. And I thought eventually they settled in. I thought Max had a couple pass pro reps where, I mean, he just stood his guy up effortlessly. Like, swallowed it. That guy could have had 15 seconds to get to the quarterback and wouldn't have gone anywhere.
0: We saw this at camp that brief stint he was out there in one-on-ones. He has that sometimes just makes it look easy to him. You know, like, that's rare at that position.
1: Yes, it is.
0: And he is big and physical and can really move.
1: I want to talk a little bit more about that right side of the line. Jennings Dunker played a ton of snaps as well. And really just more kind of conversation, obviously, around the offense and the preseason. But we are up against a break here. We will continue all of this discussion as the Steelers fall on a late two-point conversion, 28-27, in the final preseason game to the Buffalo Bills. Plenty more to get to as we roll along. Euler and Williamson, it's The Drive, Steelers Nation Radio on the Steelers Audio Network.
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0: preseason in the books, and yes, it was a little JV, as Matt laid out in our opening segment.
1: Which I didn't mean negatively. It was the young guys.
0: And that's kind of the nature of preseason.
1: Yeah, right. It was pretty clear what they tried to accomplish.
0: You're not going
1: to
0: see 60 minutes of Josh Allen and Aaron Rodgers and two guys walking into Canton one day. It's not going to happen. And you, as you kind of pointed out, too, there were some Steelers vets that played, but most of them were Alandon Roberts types who kind of hopped on a moving train late or missed some time in camp due to injury.
1: Or had to because the guys ahead of them are sitting. Like, you got to put somebody at linebacker, you know, right?
0: Yeah, that's right. One of my friends was like, man, Cole Holcomb's really playing a lot. Should I, like, look into that too much? And I'm like, no, Patrick Queen and Peyton Wilson didn't even dress.
1: You
0: only have so many on the roster. So,
1: but I thought guys like Roberts look like they were veterans playing with, you know, like he looks like he's been there and they haven't, you know.
0: As Tunchokin would have said, if you can't beat the stiffs, you are a stiff.
1: Yep, and he's not.
0: Alandon Roberts is not a stiff. He is. He belonged out there, certainly. But I want to stick, before we get to some other observations, Matt, a lot to talk about. Offensive line. How are we feeling now about the tackle situation? What does it look like in these coming weeks here? We saw a lot of Dylan Cook last night, too. Saw a lot of Roger Jones. Saw them moving around. We even saw some Doug Nestor at tackle after he started at guard.
1: I usually don't even peek, but Pro Football Focus had him off the charts.
0: Had
1: Nestor.
0: Let's go Mountaineers.
1: That he had a supremely high grade. I usually just go to Pro Football Focus to find the snap counts. And I just didn't even click on the defense yet, but I went to the offense, and it was like, whoa, he's number one on the entire offense. So I'm excited to go back and watch him and pay more attention. I'm not saying he's got the teammate or anything, but that was a nice little promising thing that I just picked up in this morning.
0: Dang, you're right. They gave him a 90.6.
1: It was like super high, yeah. I mean, so he must have done something well. I don't always agree with their grades, but he didn't have a bad game at least. Sure. I mean, that's for sure. I felt like the O-line was a lot about the two draft picks, obviously.
0: Absolutely.
1: You know, Dunker and the right side and Max,
0: of course. Get those guys reps and let it fly.
1: And I think all in all, despite some bumps in the road, it was a successful outing for both. As to the tackle situation, Cook seems to just be getting exposed as a limited athlete to me, you know, which was what he was except for those couple games to end last year, and you know, I will probably look back on it as that's probably the best stint of his career, you know.
0: And he had it at the right time too.
1: Yeah. Now both him and Cook, or Jones and Cook, they've had to bump between left and right a lot, which is, I'm not saying unfair. That's what happens when you're not the starting right or left tackle.
0: Sure.
1: But it makes it hard to compete for a right tackle job and be the swing tackle. I mean, you're doing a lot of balancing there as an O-line coach and as a staff and with these guys flopping them back and forth so much. So I actually think, and no one's told me this, but I bet that there's a three-horse race for the starting right tackle job in week one, including Jones. And I would have included him in that before this game, but I thought Jones was better than Cook in this game. And maybe I'm giving Broderick a little bit too much the benefit of the doubt because I thought the first two games were really rough.
0: They were not great, yeah.
1: But in context, I mean, he wasn't strong or in shape or, I mean, like,
0: you and I have given the context on it. He looked like a different guy in training camp. And I don't mean that in the sense of, wow, he's best shape of his life. He's so rocked up. He looked like a different guy. Like, he had clearly lost some weight and muscle recovering from a serious neck injury.
1: Yeah. So I'm not going to sit here and stand on the table that he got over that hump. He cleared that hurdle. Sure. He's now, you know, going to be great. But the last taste in your mouth for someone with his circumstances, thought that was kind of promising. Mm-hmm. If it was up to me, I would just throw Max out there and let Cook and Jones be swing guys. And you don't really even need two swing guys on game day. I would think it'd be Cook ahead of Jones. I'm betting what they do is put Cook out there, but I'm not sure why I even say that. Just because he's played probably the most snaps. Well, he hasn't. Jones has played the most.
0: I think
1: snaps.
0: Broderick has, technically, yeah. But Cook has got to be close.
1: I would think he's the one that they trust the most. I don't even know. The whole situation's tenuous, and that's why I would just put the first-round pick out there. And if he makes mistakes, he makes mistakes.
0: Because they're all going to make mistakes.
1: Yeah, and some of them are just, you know, Cook's just going to get beat sometimes because the guy's better than him. Max might make mistakes because he's not sure where the blitz is coming from or, you know, something along those lines. I think I'd put Darnell right next to him and say, Max, you're learning right now.
0: Yeah. And I don't even think it's like a throw him in the deep end and see if he sinks or swims type thing.
1: No.
0: I think that's something you would say about...
1: If Cook blew your doors off, you'd be like, ah, play Cook for now.
0: Sure.
1: You're right, right.
0: Sure, and...
1: They all have their concerns at the moment.
0: They do, and I certainly... There is something to putting guys in before they're ready, without a doubt. There is something to throwing a quarterback in there before he's ready.
1: If he doesn't know anything, he's
0: throwing a linebacker in there before he's ready, and their head's spinning and all that. And that can certainly happen when you're playing tackle on an island by yourself.
1: Without question, and it will probably.
0: And it will probably, but I don't think for him that's a sink or swim proposition. I think it's the nature of the position. You're going to have mistakes. You're going to have errors, both physical and mental. I'm leaning that way too, just because it would be one thing if we had seen Broderick. Wow. I mean, he's really drawing a line in the sand and staking his claim that I'm still that first round pick and I can still be an effective starter in this league.
1: Cook played like he did that finish last
0: season.
1: Dylan
0: Cook has proven that that's who he is. You know, the guy that we saw down the stretch for those six games or whatever it was at the end of last season. I'm leaning towards at the same time, and I know a lot of them have switched positions, but you have a lot of continuity with the other four on that offensive line. Mm-hmm. They've all played together for a couple years. And yeah, it'd be Anderson's first year as a starter and all that. But again, they all
1: there's
0: know.
1: There's a lot of familiarity
0: there. There's a lot of familiarity there. And you help Max with Washington, with Freiermuth, with Nowakowski.
1: Mm-hmm. Scheme.
0: And you make life as easy on them to start the thing as you can. But then by week four, five, or six, you might be able to take those training wheels off.
1: And... the league isn't going to be forgiving, but Atlanta lost their top two edge rushers. You know, one suspended and one's out for the year, and both first round picks. So it's not the worst test ever. It's not, all right, you got Myles Garrett on loan. You know, see how that goes. They do get Cleveland in week two, which will be difficult. I mean, although they lost an edge rusher, but they still got Verse, and Garrett's not going to be there. But at least week one at home. Okay, I think he could handle it, and there'll be growing pains. What was I going to say on that? I say this a lot about O-linemen, but I really do want to reiterate it. So a lot of positions, if you're a first-round super talented rookie, I can put you out there for 40% of the snaps or 70% of the snaps or just run goes.
0: You're a wide receiver.
1: Yeah, you're a wide receiver. Just
0: or
1: run
0: goes.
1: Or a
0: pass rusher.
1: Yeah,
0: just go get the quarterback.
1: But you don't play the run well or whatever. I can put you out there third down back or, you know, situational, I can put you out there. You're not going to rotate offensive linemen.
0: Heck no.
1: Hey, we're running the ball. Max, you can go in. You know, like, that's not how it's going to go.
0: No, it is not. Five fingers on a fist, right?
1: Yep.
0: Matt, I do want to make, I mean,
1: he looked like he was huffing and puffing a little late in the game, too.
0: Again.
1: But all these guys are going to huff and puff in the first week, too.
0: And I think there would, absolutely. And I think there would be a greater cause for concern if this was Max's third preseason performance.
1: Absolutely. If you say that's the rust, that's the nerves, okay.
0: Since the first week of Latrobe, he's practiced twice. I mean, like, it wasn't that long ago, but it was a month ago. I mean, you know.
1: And you got a long stretch now until Atlanta that he's going to practice every day.
0: Mm-hmm. Get him back.
1: Get him in the first team.
0: Yes.
1: Cook, you keep bouncing between left and right.
0: Have him lining up against TJ and Alex and Herbig every single day.
1: And I think that's the approach I would take. And unless you're sitting in the O-line meeting rooms going, I don't know if he knows where the blitz is coming from, and he's going to get free hitters
0: and
1: on Rodgers.
0: And there's so much of that that
1: we just don't know. But in terms of ability, it's clear.
0: In terms of clear ability, Matt, one person that I wanted to make sure that we mention is, there was only one play, I think he only had two targets the entire game, but that touchdown catch was exactly what I wanted to see from Jeremy Bernard. That's his game. Get the ball in a little bit of space. Make a guy miss.
1: Yeah.
0: Turn a 3-yarder into a 13-yarder. I'm feeling pretty confident that he might be able to handle those wide receiver three duties.
1: So it's funny. I love to get other opinions from outside the city. And I host that podcast with Brian Peacock, who, like me, gets very into the draft. And Bernard was one of his favorite receivers. He knew the Niners were going to take a guy. They took Stribling. And he watched last night's game going, did Bernard get bigger? I'm like, yeah, a little bit.
0: He put on, you know, like, he got thicker.
1: Yeah, he's like, he looks more explosive, thicker, stronger than when I evaluated him as a Bama prospect. I'm like, no doubt. And I think he's, well, I guess we'd go down this road too. First off, I thought.
0: Surprised that Roman Wilson didn't play?
1: Very.
0: Yeah.
1: I thought the rookie class really rebounded. Rookie class was great in game one, week two. A lot of them were out.
0: Good call.
1: Dunker, Everett, a couple of those guys didn't play. And Max didn't play. And week three, almost your entire rookie class, if not the entire rookie class, out there and performed well. And I think all should be happy with how they played. I don't understand the Wilson stuff. It's not because I think he stinks or, you know, Williamson's not big on Wilson, blah, blah, blah. First off, I think Bernard's clearly the better player right now and is just way more physical and harder to play against. Mm-hmm. And that's a huge compliment to Bernard. And that play exemplified that quite a bit. But we've seen enough of it that it was, it's not fluky.
0: Go back and watch the SEC championship game. He made that same play. The same play against Georgia late in the game to get Alabama, or not late in the game, but I think early in the second half to like keep Alabama in it.
1: I'm very fond of what he's done.
0: Yeah, turned a 2-yard, 3-yard, 4-yard pass into a 20-yard touchdown by breaking a bunch of tackles and bulldog ankles.
1: So I've been asked 100 times, is Roman not playing mean that he's clearly the three they've seen enough? Which I didn't think he deserved that treatment. Or people were like, oh, they have a trade set up for Roman Wilson. He's going to leave tomorrow. I'm like, I don't think. But I found it really odd that he didn't dress.
0: What if I did too, but what if I told you that I don't think it's either of those?
1: I don't think it's either of them.
0: I think it's just they know he's making the team.
1: That's kind of what I said in the postgame show too. Like, I don't know if he's the three or the four.
0: We were all doing a ton of, and again, this is what you do in preseason. We've all been waiting for football and all that. We were all doing the same thing in the booth. Like, why is Roman Wilson not warming up? Shouldn't he be playing? What's that mean? Does that mean that he's clearly the three? Does it mean that they might be trying to trade him? Or does that mean that they're going to release him? Whatever the case
1: may
0: be.
1: Yeah, like my Spidey sense started tingling a little bit. Like, that's an odd one to be sitting out this game. No one knew of an injury.
0: It might just, that's a good point to make too.
1: He practiced Tuesday I guess.
0: I think it could have just been, listen, like, you know he's one of the ones you're going to be dancing with.
1: Yeah.
0: For better or for worse, wherever you come down on that spectrum, Roman Wilson is making this team. Roman Wilson's going to be one of our top four wide receivers, whether it's three or four.
1: I think that's clear.
0: We know who he is at this point.
1: Yeah.
0: Just put him in bubble wrap. Let's see a little bit of Jeremy, and let's get the, you know, the bottom of the roster guys out there.
1: And the other thing, too, though, is the bottom of the roster receivers are pretty rough.
0: Yes.
1: And I just thought, even my thoughts on Wilson aside, wouldn't it help the two young quarterbacks to have a professional receiver out there getting open to, you know, and better evaluate them a little bit?
0: But at the same time,
1: Aller hasn't gotten any help from the receivers in two games straight.
0: At the same time, though, as much as I think we all are a little down on Roman, and reasonably so, understandably so, after what we've seen this preseason,
1: yeah.
0: At the same time, if he takes a helmet to the knee and he's out for 2 months,
1: then you get major problems, right. You're right. There's no question he has value.
0: Yes.
1: You're right.
0: Yes. And it might not be the value that we all hoped it to be at this point. Mm-hmm. I certainly don't think it is. But there's a fine line there between we want more from this guy and we also know we're going to need this guy.
1: So, again, to reference Pro Football Focus, they do like a fantasy write-up after every preseason game. You know, this is who came in the game. This is what, you know, trying to read the fantasy tea leaves. And again, I like to see a national perspective on it. And they basically just said, Roman Wilson sat out, so he's definitely the three. I'm like,
0: I don't know about that.
1: I kind of hope not, because I just think Bernard deserves a lot of snaps.
0: I think it's as simple as he's one of our dancing partners.
1: Yeah, yeah.
0: Put him on ice.
1: And we're going to need him for Falcon game.
0: Yeah.
1: End of story. Right.
0: But I certainly think, at least I hope, that the window is wide open that Jeremy's the three, Roman's the four.
1: Yeah.
0: Special teams guys kind of slot in there afterwards.
1: Especially because a huge, huge theme of the offseason, and it clearly shows up with their top pass catchers, is size and physicality.
0: Mm-hmm.
1: I mean, almost everybody they invested in is big for their position since McCarthy took the job.
0: Even if you include the Darnell Washington contract extension.
1: Exactly.
0: Yeah.
1: I mean, they're all big physical dudes. I mean, Dean is big for a corner. I mean, even the small positions have big people.
0: That is certainly a theme. I think that we've seen offensive linemen. They drafted some big people.
1: I mean, even Rubio. And I mean, no one's like, oh, he's a little undersized.
0: Robert Spears Jennings is a pretty big dude for his position.
1: Yep.
0: We've got one more segment to go here in this first hour. We got to talk a little bit about the quarterbacks. We got to talk a little bit about the running backs. Some more thoughts on last night's preseason finale. Dress rehearsals in the books as the Steelers fall to the Bills in kind of a dramatic fashion, at least for preseason game standards, 28-27 there at New Highmark Stadium. We'll continue to react and dissect it all. Euler and Williamson, it's The Drive, Steelers Nation Radio on the Steelers Audio Network.
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0: We mentioned the Bernard touchdown there before we went to break, Matt. And I did just briefly want to give a shout out to our Steelers Radio Network, Steelers Audio Network game day producer, Dan Quinlan.
1: Ah, yeah. You were singing his praises when we came in here.
0: All the TV networks, they dumped out of that.
1: Sound like a confusing mess.
0: And that happens a few times a game.
1: Oh, really? I don't understand that process.
0: So basically, there are two people that are on the sidelines of every NFL game.
1: Mm-hmm.
0: Both league officials, okay? One wears like a bright orange or something to stand out.
1: Something you can't miss.
0: The other wears like lime green neon gloves that go all, if you're watching on YouTube, go like all the way up to like your biceps.
1: Yeah, I knew that. But some people are like, oh, I know that guy. Yeah, right.
0: And they stand in the same spot every game on like the 25, 30 yard line. Mm-hmm. So if you go to games or you're paying attention, you'll be able to see them. And when it's time to go to TV break, they punch out. That's the industry term.
1: Yeah.
0: So you'll see the guy like wave his big green neon gloves.
1: He's like directing air traffic.
0: Exactly.
1: Yeah,
0: right.
1: Yeah, yeah.
0: And they step out onto the field, and that's how the TV networks, the radio networks, everybody
1: somebody's
0: knows.
1: Staring at them at all times, I'm sure.
0: The producers are staring at them. All TV producers, radio producers, local, national.
1: There's one on each sideline?
0: No, just one.
1: Okay.
0: Just one.
1: Yep. Either has to be their home or away.
0: I mean, correct. I think they're always on the home sideline now that you mentioned that, because the broadcast booths are on the home home sideline. So that makes sense. And so if you're a producer of a radio broadcast, TV broadcast,
1: any live thing going on,
0: that's when you know to go to break.
1: Okay.
0: As opposed
1: somebody gets in Rob's ear and says, go to break.
0: No, they have to, like, Dan has to look. He has to be on it. So,
1: and then they tell Rob.
0: And then Dan,
1: like, Rob's not staring at the green glove guy.
0: So Quinlan sees that guy with the gloves go and punch out. And mm-hmm. Rob, we're going to break, you know. And Rob goes, with 3 minutes remaining in the 3-0 Steelers on the Steelers audio network.
1: Yeah.
0: You
1: know, yeah.
0: Brought to you by UPMC or whatever the case may be. PNC Bank.
1: Yeah. It's not up to Rob and Max when they go to break.
0: Exactly right. But there's a couple times a season where, particularly in preseason and early on, the referees in the TV, I don't know if you'd call them TV officials, game officials.
1: The green glove guy.
0: Yeah. Aren't on the same page.
1: Maybe, I bet that happens, yeah.
0: Maybe there's an injury. Maybe there's a flag. Maybe there's a replay review.
1: Yeah, especially when you're getting calls from New York nowadays, too.
0: Correct.
1: Yeah, it gets a little more convoluted.
0: And so there was a little confusion there of, at first, the green glove guy came out onto the field like he was about to punch out for break, and the ref said, no. I forget what exactly transpired there.
1: Well, they went to break, so it was hard to tell.
0: Yeah.
1: Right. We came back, like, there was a touchdown score while we were gone.
0: I can't remember if it was a penalty or a review or something like that, but right as the green glove guys come out and everyone else jumps the shark and goes, go to break. Quinlan sees the referees like, no!
1: Oh, okay.
0: And Dan's like, wait a second.
1: He wasn't as hasty as others.
0: He's always like, you'd rather be 3 or 4 seconds late than 3 or 4 seconds too early.
1: Okay. Maybe you got burned 20 years ago or whatever.
0: I've been with him a couple times that we have gotten burned.
1: I'm sure most people do.
0: It's no one's batting 1,000 in that.
1: Okay,
0: regard.
1: Okay.
0: You know, it's like you and I have said before, when you do this broadcasting stuff for a living, you're going to mess up at some point.
1: That comes out of your mouth you're not thrilled with.
0: Say something wrong. You're going to misquote a stat. You're going to step in it sometimes. It happens. It's live radio. It's live sports. It's not perfect. You
1: don't get to edit it. And I'm going to type up this Word document and send it into ESPN.com.
0: You're not Christopher Nolan filming a movie, and you can do 700 takes and do it again and pick the best one and edit it all together at the end. So everybody else punches out, and Quinlan's like, wait a second. And the referees go over and they're like, no, we have to, you know what I mean? We have to continue.
1: Yeah.
0: And Jeremy scores that touchdown while everybody else is in break, except for the Steelers audio network.
1: Nah, that's cool.
0: So Kinger got the call in, all that stuff.
1: And it's such a bad look for everybody else, because the one play, you only miss one play.
0: And it's a touchdown.
1: And it's a touchdown.
0: Yeah.
1: Right? Yeah.
0: And so, of course, we were all giving Quinlan some big props. Yeah. That's why you got to get you a Dan Quinlan, baby. 16 years he's been producing the radio broadcast, Matt.
1: Okay.
0: That's what that 16.
1: That's experience.
0: That's what that 16 years of experience gets you. So a big shout out to Dan Quinlan. And that's why you always turn your TV down and sync it up with the Steelers audio network, baby, so you're not missing anything. But loved that from Jeremy Bernard.
1: Oh, yeah.
0: Matt, we got a few minutes before we go to break. I don't know if we buried the lead, but I also don't think was a ton to chew on there from what we saw from either of the quarterbacks.
1: Not a ton. I mean, as usual, Aller made a handful of throws that, keeps you coming back.
0: Yeah.
1: couple that were, the accuracy wasn't where you want it to be. Again, I can't harp on this enough. These last two outings by Aller, I really think the receivers around him are way below the line.
0: That's why I was kind of hoping to see him start.
1: Yeah.
0: But you know, it wouldn't have made a huge difference anyways, because those guys, I mean,
1: yeah,
0: Jeremy played one or two series, I think. And that
1: In the end, you hope neither one of those guys plays all year. I mean, that this is a lot. You shut them down until minicamp next year or something along those lines. And they did get on the field a lot. So, yeah, I mean, my opinion didn't change drastically on either. I definitely think Howard profiles much more as a backup going forward. Aller might. I mean, not setting, could be the answer. You know, there's a chance.
0: Yeah. I want to
1: see. So much more to be told.
0: I want to see more of that movie.
1: Oh, I want to see more of that movie. Yeah, I'll go back for the sequel, you know?
0: I the Will Howard one's interesting, because listen, the Steelers are, they're going to, barring some shocking development in the next 48 hours, they're going to keep four quarterbacks.
1: Yes. Now, it is noteworthy, we should at least bring it up over the 2 hours, he is being evaluated for a head injury.
0: Now, that's the only thing that did come up, because that could end up having a effect on how the initial 53 in the quarterback room plays out. Is it Sunday or Monday when initial rosters are released?
1: Sunday at 6.
0: Sunday at 6. Sunday evening.
1: Is the deadline.
0: Okay.
1: So there's a couple things that need to happen in terms of what has to happen between Sunday and 6. Is, first off, Joey Porter's still on PUP.
0: Ooh.
1: So he needs to come off there if he's going
0: to
1: play in
0: the first four games, right?
1: So, yeah, if he's going to play in week one, they're going to have to make a roster move, pull him off PUP, cut somebody else. Mm-hmm. I assume that'll happen. I mean, that situation's, who knows? But I mean, it doesn't do you any good to have him on pop, I don't think.
0: Yeah, and I don't, even if you're,
1: whether he plays or not.
0: Even if you're Joey and you're saying, I'm not playing unless I get a contract, I don't think you want to punt on the first four games of the season either.
1: Exactly. Yeah. I mean, at least you could figure it out at Sunday at 6, but in the meantime, I think you get him off pop.
0: Yes.
1: So I think that happens. And then just a rule I think people need to know about, people probably like, well, just throw Howard on that IR and pull him off in a couple weeks if you want. You can't. So
0: if you're on IR to start the season, you're on IR.
1: You're on it for the duration.
0: Yep.
1: Which I assume, I mean, I'm not making light of head injuries, but I would think that wouldn't last until January.
0: Even really bad concussions that we've seen.
1: Right.
0: It's not a 6-month.
1: But that doesn't mean you can't do it or that it's illegal. I mean, if he's injured right now, you could put him on IR and he wouldn't be eligible to play the entire season, which wouldn't be the end of the world. You'd get him back for next year.
0: Yeah.
1: You keep three, Rudolph's your backup, develop Aller, Howard's still in the facility and all those things. So that's a possibility. But in order to be able to pull him back, he has to make the initial 53, which means you then have to cut somebody who would be in limbo for a while. And you could say,
0: hey, don't pick up your phone. Don't listen to anybody.
1: Yeah,
0: don't
1: hang tight. And hopefully nobody picks you up. And that happens all the way around the league. I mean, we need you for 24 hours just to don't go outside. Don't do anything.
0: Quote,
1: sometimes
0: unquote,
1: it bites
0: you're
1: though.
0: Cut, quote unquote, for 24 hours.
1: Right, but you are our guy. Yeah. We want you on our 53 Tuesday, but I can't do it Sunday.
0: Mm-hmm.
1: You know.
0: And you and I.
1: And that can get sticky.
0: You laid this out last year. The initial 53, sometimes it's not even 24 hours before there's a change.
1: I always feel for whoever number 53 is. I made the team, Mom, blah, blah, blah, blah. And like, they'd be calling like, yeah, we know a guard, you're out.
0: Hey, we got a deal done with Joey. See you later. Thank you. Thank you for your service.
1: Or didn't think this guy would get cut by the Bears. We picked him up. You're done.
0: Yeah. Yeah, it is. It's going to be interesting to see how it all shakes out. Obviously, Monday's show, Matt and I will be digging deep into the 53-man roster as I knock my chin off the microphone here. And we are going to an hour number two when we return here, Matt. We'll get into some 53-man thoughts and kind of final predictions and all that good stuff.
1: There's a couple things we could haggle over, but I think so much of it is set.
0: I do, too. I think there's some stuff in the trenches on both sides that we can haggle over a little bit. And maybe a little bit in the secondary, but let's
1: do it next hour because we finished the post game show. Pursuta and I, he did his 53 with four quarterbacks kept.
0: Okay,
1: and there was only one thing I would have changed.
0: Okay,
1: and he hadn't thought of that angle, but we were up against it, and at the end he kind of, I can't remember if he agreed or not when it was said and done. But you gotta make tough decisions, and just because I'm gonna say I would cut this guy doesn't mean he stinks. It's just, they let you keep 53.
0: That's it. Only 53. And then the practice squad, of course.
1: Yeah.
0: As well.
1: And boy, McCarthy went into that heavy, too.
0: Yeah, I think he said
1: something like, I had 70-some. The year I went to the Super Bowl, we used 70-some players. So he always talks about the, 68 or whatever.
0: 68. Yeah. He said the year that I won the Super Bowl with the Packers, I think it was 77 or 78.
1: It was well over 70, yeah.
0: Players. It was close to 80.
1: That actually saw the field in a Green Bay Packer uniform.
0: And then Max heard that quote, and he said on air, I wish it would have been 76 instead. Maybe we would have won that Super Bowl.
1: Yeah, I guess it stings for some
0: Max
1: people. Yeah.
0: Max is still salty. Max is still salty about that one. That's what I love about him.
1: I'm sure a lot of listeners are, too.
0: And that's how...
1: We all wanted the black and gold.
0: It is so funny how... I think fans, yes, but definitely athletes are wired that way. They think more about the one Super Bowl that got away.
1: Oh,
0: and
1: yeah.
0: Not the two that they won. You know?
1: I'm sure Brady, which one is more memorable, is the lot. Yeah.
0: It's that undefeated that 18-0 season. Team or whatever, and that probably... hurts him more than any of the 700 Super Bowl rings he has. Son of a gun. Hour in the books. Another hour to go. Let's talk about that 53 some more to kick off hour number two. Euler and Williamson, it's The Drive, Steelers Nation Radio on the Steelers Audio Network.
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0: Good evening, Steeler Nation. How we doing? Well, that's good. Us too. It is hour number two of the drive here. I guess this is this our final? No, we will have one more. There are 30 days in August or 31.
1: Oh, I thought you were going to say, is this the final one of the week? I'm like, yeah,
0: it is.
1: Final
0: hour. Right. I was going to say, right, it's the final show of the week, final show of the month of August.
1: I never know what
0: Monday,
1: day
0: the 31st. When you were in elementary school, Matt, did they teach you the knuckle trick?
1: Yeah.
0: January,
1: but I think that was
0: March,
1: invented
0: April,
1: a little
0: May,
1: before
0: June,
1: I was
0: July,
1: around.
0: August. So there are 31 days in August, so we will have one more August show on Monday. Boom. Quick math. But we got college football this weekend. We've got NFL preseason in the books. And, of course, Matt, Sunday evening at 6 o'clock, as you laid out, the Steelers' initial 53-man roster mm-hmm. will be released.
1: Yeah.
0: And we're operating...
1: The NFL's so good about, I mean, everyone's going to be tuned in at 5:59.
0: It's unbelievable. I promise you I won't be. I will wait. I will see the list on Twitter 5 minutes later.
1: Yes.
0: And then we'll talk about it Monday.
1: Exactly. And if there's any shocks, then we'll dig into it or a trade or pick up somebody.
0: I've laughed with you about this before.
1: And the practice squad, I am interested for sure.
0: Absolutely. I'm interested in all that stuff. I just don't need to be there the second that it drops.
1: I'm not going to set an alarm for 5:58, so I'm... You know,
0: I'm not a reporter. I don't have to write a story on that or anything.
1: I'm going to find out who the guys are. Right?
0: Yes, exactly right. Exactly right. But we think we have a pretty good beat on this, Matt. But at the end of the first hour, you teased a conversation you and Pursuta had on the postgame show last night and a difference that you had in your 53-man roster.
1: Oh, yeah, yeah, yeah.
0: I think...
1: Do you want to buzz through it, how we project?
0: Let's do it. Let's do it. Four quarterbacks.
1: I don't think it's going to take particularly long.
0: No. Four quarterbacks, we all know.
1: Yes, four quarterbacks, four, the way he put it, running backs, but he's counting Nowakowski.
0: Counting Nowakowski.
1: And
0: Homer.
1: Homer.
0: Okay.
1: Homer doesn't blow me away, but he's a personal protector.
0: The special teams thing, I think, is the kicker.
1: I wish I knew if anyone else took personal protector snaps. I don't, not that I'm aware of.
0: I'm starting to wonder if Lou Nichols could work his way into this conversation.
1: Yeah, say, he's kind of interesting, but... I haven't blown away with what Homer's done on offense, but I think at least to start the season, he's going to be a special teams captain or whatever. Three tight ends.
0: Yep.
1: Tonyan.
0: Yep.
1: Six wide receivers. I don't even know how that changes unless you get somebody from outside the organization. The two starters, Bernard and Wilson, Wiegand and
0: Skoranek. Two teamers/ depth guys, yeah.
1: Now, quick note, Skoranek... I think it was a special teams tackle he made. Left, went to straight to the locker room, never returned.
0: Yes.
1: That was not addressed in
0: this, you mentioned that.
1: In the postgame conference. The only injury I heard was Howard, and maybe that's all they asked him about. Because remember, Tomlin would be like, here's your injury report, bop, bop, bop, bop, bop, right off the bat. And I don't think McCarthy does it that way. So I don't know anything about his situation, but he did not return to the game. It appeared like a head injury. I mean, he got hit pretty hard and kind of looked wheezy, and they took
0: and
1: him.
0: The red hat took him to the locker room,
1: right.
0: Which the red hat is concussion evaluation.
1: He's friends with the green glove guy. And the blue tent people. Right.
0: The blue tent.
1: Right.
0: You got the blue tent. You got
1: it's like
0: the green
1: Lucky
0: gloves,
1: Charms, yeah.
0: You got the red hat.
1: Yeah.
0: Oh, we need someone's wearing yellow out there, and we're all right. Set. It's like the Lucky Charms. It's like your folders in high school, you know? You got the blue one,
1: Trapper
0: you got the red
1: Keeper,
0: one, the ones for math,
1: you guys said
0: English.
1: Trapper Keepers, right?
0: Oh, absolutely.
1: Okay. I don't know that he's fine or not, but it was not addressed. Maybe that comes out, and for some reason he has to start the season on injured reserve or whatever reason. But I think those six are going to count towards our 53.
0: Agreed.
1: We have this conversation. Nine O-linemen.
0: Okay, still keeping nine.
1: Yes. Four tackles. I don't know who the starting right tackle is right this minute, but we know those four tackles.
0: At this point, though,
1: are.
0: I think that makes sense.
1: Dunker, Hoffman, and the three starters on interior.
0: Yep.
1: Okay. Unfortunately.
0: Three special teams. Long snapper, punter, kicker.
1: Yep. I think six D linemen.
0: Okay. Because when we had done this last at camp, you had seven.
1: Yeah. So. That
0: so
1: six guys.
0: Otumleo is the, I believe, would be the odd one out then.
1: Yeah.
0: Because you would have Cam.
1: And I think Lowry loses out.
0: Yes.
1: I think both of them lose out to Rubio.
0: Yes. Cam, Harmon, Benton, Black, D-Day, and Rubio.
1: Yes. If Rubio lost out to Lowry or Ezzie, I would understand it. So, but I think it's probably only six. which I think that's one of the positions that certainly suffers with four quarterbacks. Mm-hmm. I'd love to keep seven, but yeah, you know, you keep 53.
0: Yep.
1: Are you making sure my math is right, by the way?
0: So far, okay. So good. Okay. Yes.
1: Four outside linebackers.
0: You making sure? You asking me to do math? I mean,
1: because I just trusted Pursuta that he had it all up right last night.
2: Yeah, and trusted Pursuta right, to do math.
1: It was late at night, and he went to Michigan.
0: Four edge rushers, you know. Correct? Outside linebackers, edge rushers.
1: Sawyer's safe. The three big money guys, of course.
0: Yes.
1: I'll come back to safeties and linebackers in a minute because that's where the controversy was.
0: Okay.
1: I had thought. Well, I guess I think Slaughter's on the outside looking in, unfortunately, but he'd be my first call to get on practice squad or one of.
0: There's a couple of those guys in the secondary.
1: There's some of those dudes like Jameson was making plays last night. I think you can get a pretty good group of practice squad defensive backs, but I think six corners.
0: Okay.
1: I'm assuming Porter's one, but if he's on some list or whatever,
0: that's a good point.
1: I could live with five. I mean, if he's unavailable to me on week one,
0: I can live with five for a week.
1: I can live with five for a month, maybe. Mm-hmm. I mean, I don't want to live without Porter, period. But I don't think Everett would ever be. I think Everett, when there's six corners, isn't active on game day. But Echols, Ramsey, Dean, Samuel, Porter is five are.
0: Yes.
1: So that leaves.
0: You took five off all linebackers, correct?
1: We didn't talk about them yet.
0: Oh, okay.
1: So I think that leaves eight more spots. Between safeties and off-the-ball linebackers.
0: 10 is 16.
1: Make sure I'm right on that. Because
0: okay, 29 plus 16 is 45?
1: Yeah.
0: Which would give you eight more.
1: Spots.
0: Yep. Look at us doing some math.
1: So I know this isn't how the world works, but let's combine safeties and linebackers for those eight spots. Who's definitely off that, who is going to be part of that eight?
0: Queen, Wilson, yes. Elliott, Brisker.
1: That's four. That leaves me four more to play with.
0: Mm-hmm.
1: Roberts.
0: Yes. Yeah, you're right. I should mention him with Queen. He's making
1: Holcomb.
0: I think so.
1: That leaves me two.
0: Mm-hmm.
1: I would take Jenkins and Spears Jennings.
0: You'd leave Bruner.
1: That's where we came down to the controversy.
0: But if you're prioritizing Travis Homer and Skronik and Wiegen, I mean, you're going to have to sacrifice somewhere.
1: Pursuta originally said you can only take three safeties. Bruner's a lock. Who do you prefer between Jenkins and Spears Jennings? And I said, I can't turn my back on either. And he's like, well, you have to. I'm like, well, I'm going to turn my back on somebody else. let's talk through this.
0: I don't have to.
1: Right. I mean, four safeties isn't crazy.
0: You can't
1: tell
0: me what to do.
1: Right. I'm not saying keep, seven safeties. I mean, four is kind of the usual number. And he left Spears Jennings off.
0: Okay.
1: But I think Spears Jennings is a really good special teamer, too. I don't know. He's probably not better than Bruner.
0: I love the physicality and the energy that he brings.
1: Yes. I think he's a very good athlete with very good size that shows up every game, including special teams. I'm not exposing him. He might be a starter for you next year. You may have found a diamond there.
0: He might.
1: And I think Jenkins is a quality better than Clark and Pepper guy.
0: I loved Jenkins' three preseason games.
1: And he's known as a very good special teamer, too. So to me, and some of it was, frankly, watching Bruner in the open field get juked out of his shoes and being unable to change directions, saying he's probably only a special teamer forever. And even if he's Matakevich, Killebrew good at it, you got a lot of them.
0: So that was going to be my kind of follow-up.
1: Yeah.
0: I think where this conversation, Matt, leads me is, and I want to hearken on your football background here.
1: And I don't know how much this staff values the Bruners of the world versus last staff.
0: We knew the last staff valued them. But in your mind, how many guys can you have on your 53 that you can say, okay, that's a core special teamer?
1: Four or five at most. But they have to be like Connor Hayward and at least be able to walk out on the field. You know, like Matthew Slater for the Patriots is one of the most well-known ever, and he would never play anything but special teams.
0: Sure, and Killebrew never did unless it was that one year where where you had four safety injuries and you had to break glass in case of emergency.
1: Yeah, so I mean, true, can't do anything else, three, something like that.
0: So Is it fair
1: but
0: to
1: none
0: say
1: none of them are totally only special teams?
0: No,
1: guys,
0: absolutely
1: know?
0: Not. Like Homer's
1: Hayward
0: not
1: Bay
0: only,
1: and Pierre.
0: Legion might be the only one who's really special teams.
1: Like Skorana can get you out of a game, and we'll play offensive snaps.
0: Absolutely, and I'm sure Homer could get you out of a game too. But we're also
1: but Killebrew is a great example. Like in anything resembling a perfect world, he did not see the defense, even in a nickel or a dime situation with injuries.
0: So if I say,
1: and I think Bruner's that guy. Plus, I don't think Bruner's getting picked up. I think he'd go right to the practice squad. His dad's on the staff. I don't think he's going to pick another team over you.
0: That he is. So if we're saying Homer, Scrodirty,
1: yeah, who are your core guys?
0: Obviously, Weegan. But does in a weird way,
1: Weegan doesn't almost count
0: because he's a returner. He's not a gunner. He's not a personal protector.
1: The best way to look at it is who would play all four of punt, punt return, kick, kick return. And I can't assure you that these guys all would, but I think Homer amongst the running backs, Skoronic, no one else on offense.
0: So that's
1: which is light.
0: And again, we don't know how this staff values this.
1: Yeah.
0: You almost have to throw everything you know out the window and wipe it clean and start anew.
1: I think Sawyer would be on all four of those units.
0: Okay.
1: If you add
0: Sawyer to the list, then all of a sudden, Homer, Skronik, Sawyer.
1: I think Holcomb's on all four of those units.
0: Okay.
1: Eccles, probably. I don't think Everett would be active on game day, but he would be in the mix if needed. He's definitely done special team stuff since he's been here.
0: Robert Spears Jennings?
1: For sure. Jenkins, for sure. And then I think you fill in the gap. You know, like if it's punt team, you have a long snapper and a punter, you know.
0: Well,
1: I mean, that's pretty decent.
0: As we lay it out there.
1: But if Bruner's better than all of them at it.
0: Sure.
1: You're cutting your back. You know what I mean? That's the rub.
0: But how does this new staff value that too?
1: Exactly, exactly.
0: That is interesting.
1: I just don't want to move on from Spears Jennings.
0: I'll tell you this. In a 30,000-foot view, in a macro economic view.
1: Right? Yeah.
0: Macro is big.
1: It's big. Micro's little. Microscope sees the little things.
0: The idea of keeping five off-ball linebackers in the NFL in 2026 does seem a little crazy.
1: Yeah.
0: Do you really need five at that position when it's been so...
1: The other thing people don't think about is you can play nickel basically two ways. You could play basically a 4... Or a 5-1. So I think this defense will do both.
0: Two middle linebackers standing in the middle of the defense.
1: Right.
0: Is not what it used to be.
1: It used to be because Ramsey's going to be hovering around there and line up in linebacker spots.
0: Especially when you're
1: and Holcomb
0: and four,
1: Roberts are really good.
0: Holcomb and Roberts who would start for a couple teams around the league.
1: The only way I could be convinced of not making this my 53 would be if Danny Smith and Danny Crossman both walked in and be like, Bruner's like the best special team in the league. I'm like, okay, I didn't know.
0: Or he's
1: I
0: top
1: believe
0: five.
1: Yeah. Like he's uncuttable. Yeah,
0: he might be the best special teams player in the AFC North.
1: Yeah. Like he's a Pro Bowl special teamer. I'm like, well, then I'm keeping him, you know?
0: Sure.
1: And we'll figure something else out. But, and maybe like you have to cut Skoronic.
0: Pretty soon.
1: You know what I mean? But he went to the Pro Bowl as a special teamer.
0: Pretty soon, all these questions will become answers.
1: Yeah, but if he's not even my personal protector, at least Killebrew is a personal protector. If that's Homer and not Bruner, makes me think he's not the most valuable special team player on the planet. That he's really good at it, but not elite. And thus, I probably can get away with it because I don't want to move on from Spears Jennings.
0: Oh, I definitely don't.
1: Yeah, I really like what I see from
0: him. And I really like Jenkins, too, but I think I would prioritize Spears Jennings just because the youth and the...
1: I also think that you're one safety injury away from Jenkins being the backup. I think Spears Jennings the four, just because of experience.
0: Mm-hmm.
1: You know, like if someone gets hurt on game day, Elliott or Brisker, I think Jenkins fills in for that.
0: And you know what? As you and I talk this thing out, I would add, to agree with you, I would add Deshaun Elliott, coming off a pretty significant injury last year.
1: We haven't seen much of Brisker
0: Haven't seen much of him.
1: Right.
0: Brisker's been hurt the last couple weeks. Haven't seen much of him.
1: I'm sure many people are like, Ramsey plays safety, though. Don't you know that?
0: Sure.
1: Like, yeah, but I don't really want him to.
0: And then you have the Joey Porter Jr. factor, too. What if all of a sudden you're going to really need Ramsey as a corner?
1: Mm-hmm.
0: So as we talk this out with the spotty health status of that safety, those two starting safeties right now, I think you got to keep four.
1: I think four makes a lot of sense. And maybe they all have to be even active on game day, at least week one.
0: Mm-hmm. And then, as you mentioned, Bruner goes to the practice squad.
1: I don't think you have any problem putting him on the practice squad.
0: Week two or three or four, you're feeling healthy and sound in your secondary, and you can bring him back up, and you can send one of those guys down.
1: Or somebody gets hurt.
0: Or
1: one of the wideouts or quarterbacks.
0: Somebody gets hurt.
1: Right. Or now, I could you trade? I'm trying to think of a list of anyone that has more than a zero possibility of getting traded. Hang with me. Rudolph?
0: Yeah, more than 0%. I'd say it's extremely unlikely, but
1: agreed.
0: It's not a there's a non-0% chance that Mason Roderick could get moved. Non-0% chance.
1: Like Pursuit mentioned, he's like, if Max is a right tackle, do you really need two swing tackles? I'm like, not really, really.
0: No,
1: it's
0: the
1: nice.
0: The question more so becomes, would anybody give you anything?
1: I'm not giving you a seventh-round pick.
0: I was going to say, would you rather have another year of Broderick or a seventh-round pick? I'd probably just keep Broderick in terms of...
1: But if it's a fifth, I'm listening. That's the thing is, a lot of these
0: same
1: guys...
0: Same with Mason Rudolph. If you call me right now and offer me a seventh for Mason Rudolph, kick rocks.
1: Right.
0: But if it's a fifth...
1: Because I think most of these guys, I wouldn't give for nothing. And a seventh isn't enough for me to sell any of them because they're making the team. But if I'm in a roster crunch and I have to keep Bruner or... I'm cutting Rudolph or Broderick or somebody like that and getting nothing for them. I'm just saying, who else could you? And just you just got to look at every angle.
0: Yeah.
1: Roman Wilson.
0: No. Because what are you going to get for him?
1: I mean, people probably like you. Maybe you could trade Caleb Johnson. I'm like, he's not. Everyone in the world knows he's not making the team at this point. And at most, you're getting a seventh rounder 3 years from now. and that doesn't help your numbers crunch.
0: I don't think there's anyone that would. One, offer you a legit return in the trade market that two, you would be willing to part with.
1: Yeah, that you would rather keep for the year than as opposed to that. What about Echols? If you knew Slaughter was going to, because Slaughter could be your backup slot, whether he's on the practice squad or whatever.
0: Sure.
1: Echols is pretty far down the pecking order of outside corners.
0: Yes.
1: And I think he's good enough that if I was a team that had a corner need, like I'd be very interested.
0: Desperate, yeah, particularly
1: He could be a three on some teams or definitely a four.
0: No, he's a legit, belongs on the field on Sunday.
1: And he's a good special teamer, yeah.
0: Yeah.
1: And he makes a little bit of money you could dump. I'm just saying, like, who's a non-zero chance to open a roster spot via trade? I'd throw him in the mix.
0: If you go to the secondary, I feel like it'd have to be Echols.
1: Yeah.
0: You just brought in Everett and Dean. They're not going anywhere.
1: No chance.
0: Porter, I don't know. Unless someone comes in and offers you two first-round picks or a first,
1: if you think
0: and a
1: there's
0: second,
1: no
0: or,
1: chance of signing this guy in the next 2 years, and someone gives you the Sauce Gardner deal,
0: sure.
1: Right.
0: Sure.
1: I mean, but I didn't include him on purpose because he's a big ticket item. I'm just saying that.
0: I don't think Ramsey's going anywhere.
1: No. The two starting safeties.
0: No.
1: Nobody's going to trade for Jenkins or you know. Right.
0: Yeah, it's a different year in that regard. For this roster. I

0: season. I have a third tackle that I trust in Cook. Mm-hmm. Max is going to be my right tackle. If you could check all those boxes, maybe.
1: Maybe. Yeah.
0: I don't think anybody gave you something for Holcomb.
1: Don't think so.
0: Yeah. I mean, he's valuable because the Steelers could live without Holcomb because Roberts is strong. But, I mean.
1: Roberts was also just out there on the open market, too.
0: Yeah, right.
1: So, yeah, it's.
0: I mean, I just know there'll be a lot of phone lines open across
1: all
0: 32 teams. You know, hey, I know you're thinking about cutting him. You want a seventh rounder instead of us the fight waivers on him.
1: Sure, sure. And that absolutely happens. And maybe the Steelers are looking at some wide receivers or defensive backs or something along those lines as well.
0: We'll give you Broderick and Roman for your wide receiver that's making money. Those deals don't happen often, but.
1: Pretty soon here, Matt, all these questions will become answers.
0: Yeah.
1: As on Sunday at 6 o'clock, we will get the Steelers' initial 53-man roster. Although, I should probably point out, I guess Sunday at 6 o'clock is the deadline, right? So it could come earlier than
0: I'm sure we'll get stuff filtered out.
1: Could come earlier than that. Yeah. But that's when we will know across the league, finalized.
0: Tell the league this is our 53.
1: Yes. Let's keep the conversation going. We're going to hit some tweets in this hour as well. You know where to get at us if you want to get involved. Euler and Williamson. It's The Drive on a Friday. Steelers Nation Radio on the Steelers Audio Network.
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0: rolling along here on this Friday, Matt Williamson.
1: We got the fun one.
0: Yeah, we got a little pep. You're over there playing the drums on the table.
1: I was, man. Yeah.
0: I'm
1: preseason in the books. Go into a weekend where we don't have a lot to do, but yeah, then at the end,
0: speaking
1: we're
0: going to
1: learn the roster. Right.
0: We had a lovely time up in Buffalo. Yeah, it's funny. I'm an easy man to please. You give me some fresh Labatt and some of the best wings in the world, and I am I'm content, brother.
1: That does sound extremely great right now.
0: Our basement remodel that has been going on for like the last 3 months is basically done. They have like one or two last kind of T's to cross and I's to dot on Monday, but we've basically been given the green light. You can start moving stuff back down there and setting up and all that. So
1: all your memorabilia and all your good stuff. Yeah.
0: Tomorrow, I'll tell you what I'm going to do. First thing that's going to happen is that TV's getting mounted on the wall.
1: Nice.
0: And then college football's going to be on all day, baby, while I'm getting
1: gradually
0: the basement
1: bring
0: set
1: stuff
0: up.
1: Down.
0: Exactly
1: right.
0: Exactly right.
1: Nice.
0: So, yeah, a little pep in our step here today. Beautiful Friday in Pittsburgh. And Matt will be, because next weekend is still Labor Day weekend. There's no NFL, but Labor Day weekend's always a little wild. And
1: I'll be things, in Deep Creek.
0: You've got your tradition with your buddies. I'm taking the wife and kids down to Morgantown for the WVU opener. So this will kind of be the last weekend.
1: Who do they open against?
0: Coastal Carolina.
1: I say it must be somebody that's not all that daunting.
0: The
1: kids would be invited.
0: The Champlain Clears. Yes, the last handful of years when we've opened up with Penn State and Pitt and

0: Maryland for like the last 5 or 6 years.
1: That's not for little girls.
0: Kids weren't going to those games. we have a kind of unspoken thing that if it's a quote unquote rivalry type game, if you will.
1: Yeah.
0: Pitt, Virginia Tech, Maryland, I guess Penn State.
1: Those are daddy games.
0: Those are like no wives, no kids. Maybe the wives, but definitely no
1: serious
0: kids.
1: Serious babysitting, yeah.
0: But yeah, no, I'm excited for this weekend, man. To get
1: 2 years
0: some,
1: ago or 3 years ago, I guess my kids were still in high school. We took a trip to the North Carolina shore and just made an easy way home and just hit like 7 colleges, not official, but just like
0: just see the campus.
1: Showed up there, walked around, had lunch there or whatever.
0: Sure.
1: Coastal Carolina was pretty cool.
0: Right in Myrtle Beach, right?
1: It's like kind of party central.
0: I think so. The story of how they picked Chanticleer as a mascot is pretty funny. It was because originally Coastal Carolina was a branch campus. I don't know if that's technically the right term, but to South Carolina.
1: Ah,
0: and South Carolina's
1: there too.
0: South Carolina's the Gamecocks, and so the Chanticleer was kind of
1: it's like a chicken.
0: It's kind of like a Gamecock. Kind of like, I think it's like a French chicken or something.
1: But a fancy chicken.
0: Sacré bleu.
1: Maybe they have them in Paris.
0: Maybe we'll see them when we are there in October.
1: October.
0: That's a good French word, actually.
1: Silly good niggas.
0: No, I'm French, you ignorant.
1: I told them we already got one.
0: We'll have to watch Monty Python on the plane.
1: Yeah, maybe that's something to do over the weekend.
0: I'm French. Can't you tell from my outrageous accent? I told them we already got one. Is there anyone else we can talk to? Chanticleer being a kind of an homage to the Gamecocks and the relationship that those universities used to have when they were tethered together. But Matt...
1: Wasn't what we planned on talking about this segment.
0: Was not what we planned on talking about this segment. That tends to happen this time of year. Our focus will be getting more singularly focused and narrowed here as we get closer and closer to September 13th, of course. But a little conversation on special teams, I think, before we, before we get to the tweets and the questions and comments and concerns and reactions. I thought overall a pretty positive special teams game for the Steelers.
1: I thought the coverage teams were exceptional.
0: Your first two touchdowns were kind of directly tied to that.
1: Yeah, they're very short fields.
0: Very short fields.
1: Yeah.
0: One at the 13-yard line and the other at the 28-yard line, I want to say. Coverage teams, I thought, did very well. Clean in the kicking game.
1: Yeah.
0: And, of course, the Wiegen touchdown that I think we'd all been waiting to see that explosive-type return from him this preseason.
1: Yeah, and I was not, like, concerned and Mike and I were kind of making fun of this last night that all of a sudden there's this narrative going around that Wiegen's not going to be a good returner. And we laid it out. It's like, you think you're playing with a lot of different dudes on defense. If you're the guy returning punts every time, the 10 in front of you could be Mo, Larry, Curly. I mean, like, they're going to be different dudes all the time. And believe it or not, special teams coaches do game plan and there are set plays. They're just kind of winging it in the preseason, too. Just don't screw up. Don't take penalties. Try to be in the right place. Even number 42 on one of their punt returns basically tackled Wiegen. Get out of the way. We were making fun. Like, it's hard enough playing against their 11, and then this guy's a double agent, just because people have never done special teams before. But I also said, and there are receipts of this, that I hadn't before this game, I hadn't seen...
0: why you drafted him in the fourth round.
1: Just show me a glimpse, a peek of, man, that was great change of direction or a burst or whatever. But he also had people all over him.
0: Yeah.
1: And not all his returns were great either. I mean, there was a couple where he was backwards and you can't be losing yards on punt returns either.
0: The 4-yard line when he probably should have just let that thing bounce in the end zone and he tried to return it. And hey, this is another one of those we don't know. Maybe they told him it's the preseason return.
1: Field everything. Yeah, exactly. Right.
0: Who cares? Field everything.
1: We just don't get any better by...
0: Just get reps.
1: And teams do that all the time, folks. The regular season, he may have ran away from it. Fire, I'm done. Just return anything because we want every practice rep we can get. We need to block people real and we need tackling and all that. But his return was great. And you saw balance and vision and change of directions and burst to finish. And great. I mean, obviously, that's the highlight of the special teams plays.
0: I think any of those kind of whispers of a dark horse candidate, I don't know, will Wiegen make the initial 53? I think that was put to rest last night.
1: Although Heidenreich is the only guy that could bump him, and he had a nice game
0: too. He did too.
1: Just want to mention. I know we're going to play something about the rookie class, but rookie class had a nice night.
0: No, they sure did, and we just wanted to play just a couple comments from those guys. Jeremy Bernard, Maxi Honichor, and of course, the special teams darling, Caden Wiegen. Here's what they talked about post game.

0: get a smile out of Lou when you said that running back stuff.
1: Yeah. Lou knows what's up.
2: Does that experience feed in the backfield a little bit at Alabama? They used you all around. Does that help when you get essentially what is a screen or an RPO on that
1: play? I mean, it came from, you know, my childhood. I played running back for a very long time in my childhood. I always had the ball in my hand, so you know, it just came from that, and it just always translated. It stayed with me.
2: Do you feel like you were able to showcase that? No live tackling, so it's hard to showcase in camp, but these three preseason games, you were able to really showcase your ability to break tackles in space.
1: Yeah. I mean, when even throughout the draft process, and when everybody asks, you know, what's my strength, I always say, you know, my run after catch, and, you know, I was able to, you know, showcase that, you know, throughout these past three games.
3: First game at this level, how would you take us through how it went?
4: I thought it was fun going out there with the guys. You know, being back, you know, only had two practices. You know, stuff didn't go as planned out there, but, you know, just got to learn from it and prepare better for the next game. Or when my next opportunity comes, I'll say, just keep getting better. You know, I'm back now, healthy, so just got to keep getting better in practice.
5: How fun was it leading Eli on that touchdown?
4: It was fun. Just always scoring, you know, putting points up is fun, you know, especially for him. It was just a lot of excitement and joy, you know. It was fun.
6: How confident are you in your health? You feel good? You feel like you're over?
4: Yeah, I'm good. Yeah, I feel great. Just got to probably just get in more football shape. You know, being back, expected.
6: Any early jitters out there?
4: Any what?
6: Early jitters.
4: Nah, I feel good. I feel I was getting off my sets good. The sack, I mean, I just kind of lunged, watched the tape on that. My feet just was fine, just little stuff. I go back and watch film, see what, you know, what I could learn and just get better.
7: Oh, it felt great. That was kind of the whole goal of preseason, was to get an offensive and special teams touchdown. So kind of last second, but it felt good.
5: Did you feel like it was coming? It had been sort of tough sledding for a little while in the return game.
7: Yes.
5: Did you think that was close?
7: Yeah, for sure. In my past, that's kind of how I felt. It's always when it's kind of difficult at first, and then finally something opens up, and credit goes out to all the blockers on there. They had that whole sideline open up once I came back.
5: When you broke the first tackle, did you think, okay, I got a shot here?
7: Yes, kind of when I got outside, and then, like Levi said, he was sitting there waving me forward, so I was like, kind of knew when I just saw the punter and him, we were good.
3: What were the emotions before that, throughout this preseason? You know, I mean, how have you kept your head kind of in this?
7: Well, I was a little frustrated because I feel like, me personally, I could have done better, and the guys have been blocking their butts off, so felt good to kind of give one back to them and show them that we can do stuff in the return game. But, yeah, I was frustrating at first, but finally got one.
8: That was Jeremy Bernard, Mad Maxie Honachor, and Caden Wiegen last night from the locker room in Buffalo, New Highmark Stadium, of course. Kinger and Max kept making the joke that it smells like new car in here. And it kind of did walking through the concourse. It doesn't smell like beer and nachos.
9: But all the carpet's nice and clean not worn at all. And
8: Absolutely. But
9: no stains on the walls or anything.
8: Yes.
9: Bathrooms are nice.
8: Oh, they were fantastic. Easy in and out and all that good stuff. Love the enthusiasm from Jeremy Bernard. I'm sure he'd kind of been waiting for one of those type moments as well. And then
9: I think he's going to be really popular around here.
8: I think he is,
9: especially
8: too,
9: when you really start watching him block and break tackles and go over the middle and do dirty work. You know, yeah.
8: I was going to say, I was thinking about holding off on this because you and I laugh a lot of times when people make these type of parallels or comparisons and things like that. You always got to compare him to somebody iconic and all those things,
9: sure,
8: right? But I think there could be some Hines Ward light in his game.
9: Yeah.
8: Now, if he turns into Hines Ward, goodness.
9: Sure, yeah, of course.
8: But I think he could do some Hines Ward type stuff, and mm-hmm, as you mentioned, which would really endear him to the fantasy.
9: Yeah, I think he fits this town and this organization really well. And I've been told, and he had this reputation, like if you read The Beast and the draft, of he's a really like a wide receiver historian, too. Like he puts a lot of time and effort into the history of the position and how can I get better.
8: Yeah.
9: And, you know, pretty cool.
8: It is really cool. And, you know, for those young guys, I think one thing that a lot of people can relate to is when you put the work in, you don't always see the results right away.
9: Oh, sure.
8: You know, and it can be a long process and there can be self-doubt and all those things.
9: And the level of competition is about to skyrocket, by the way. You're not playing any lawyers out there, you know.
8: But I think for Jeremy and for Wiegen, a nice little kind of boost to your confidence.
9: Yeah.
8: It's like show and prove. You know, it's like, hey, this is what I've been working for. All those hours, all those reps, all those meetings and practices. I got in the end zone.
9: In an NFL stadium, right.
8: Proof of concept, you know?
9: Yeah, yeah.
8: Get back in the lab, keep working, and good things are going to continue to happen.
9: And I hope Max thinks the same thing.
8: I was going to say, you heard some of that from Max there, where it's like, I just got to watch the film. I got to get myself cleaned up. You know,
9: he couldn't have felt great about his first couple of reps. Like,
8: no.
9: Oh, no.
8: But I also, right? though, I would have... I was going to say I would have almost. I definitely would. No doubt. Would rather... If you gave me... bird in the hand, or that's the wrong example, but what Max went through last night versus if he would have come out of there and looked just kicking butt, looks like a future Hall of Famer. I'd rather have him struggle in his first preseason
9: game. Yeah.
8: It's not supposed to be that easy.
9: I mean, same with Aller. I didn't want him just to, this is easy. You know, I want some down moments, you know, especially at that position. He played a ton of snaps, and same with Everett and Rubio and all those guys. And I the draft class to me, I don't know how much it'll pay off this year. They draft a lot of dudes, and they all look very promising. You know, like Nowakowski, we don't bring up enough. Mm-hmm. I think he's going to be a part of every game plan every week. Max might be your starter from day one. It's not going to take long after that. Bernard's going to be on the field quite a bit. After that, I don't know. I mean, Wiegand's going to be out there.
8: Mm-hmm.
9: Maybe I'm missing somebody. I don't know anyone else.
8: But Dunker and Aller, we'll have to wait and see, obviously.
9: I think Everett's the same.
8: Yeah, I think Everett's the same. After those third round picks.
9: Spears, Jenkins as well.
8: Yes.
9: Jennings as well.
8: And listen, I've got confidence that if you had to call on Everett or you had to call on Dunker, that they'd be able to do a job for you.
9: Yeah.
8: It's just the pecking order in front of them. We're going to have to wait and see.
9: Right. They were drafted for another day, but we know how they could get called upon in week three. I mean, it's just the way it works.
8: In fact, if they don't get called upon at some point this season, that'd probably be a surprise.
9: Yeah.
8: That's just the nature of the beast.
9: And again, this is not because Tomlin did this as well. This is not comparing staffs. But clearly, they got that group, their draft picks, a lot of work. And think about how much more the coaching staff knows about the draft class just from those three games, let alone all the practices. But they played a lot of collective snaps when they were healthy. There was a couple of times that, you know, Dunker didn't play with the second game, Max didn't play the first two. But when any of the draft picks were healthy and able to play, got a lot of work, and their position coaches are going to value that.
8: Yes, they
9: Rubio,
8: absolutely.
9: You got to use your hands a little different, or boy, you look like you wore down a little bit late in that game. You played 50 some snaps, or
8: right?
9: Whatever, you
8: know, right. Your technique started to wane in the second half because you're tired.
9: Your conditioning's not set. Yeah. You know, right.
8: And again, a lot of those things it's to be expected. It's not a negative.
9: That's why coaches want to figure it out. Exactly. Right? They need to know now, not in week eight.
8: That's why you have preseason games.
9: Yeah.
8: That's why you have dozens of guys on the coaching staff and video assistants and video coordinators and all those things. It's because this is a process.
9: And we used bad examples. There's going to be good examples, too. Like, wow, you did that a lot better than I would have guessed when we drafted, you know?
8: Mm-hmm. One more segment to go to wrap this thing up for the day and for the week and for the preseason. We'll get to as many of your questions, comments, concerns, and reactions as we can before we get out of here. Euler and Williamson, it's The Drive. 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
8: Kaden Witt. I don't know what it means, Matt, but I love it.
9: Oh, yeah. That is good stuff.
8: Alvaro Martín, Spanish broadcaster. He's a great guy, yeah. He's a great guy. We enjoy talking with him, getting to know him over the years, and his touchdown calls are always electric, and I love the Kaden Weejan kick return there, as that was sent to us by Reg, and I had to play that one here on the show at some point today. always enjoy hearing those as we get ready to close down the show for the day and for the week. Of course, a big day on Sunday as we will have the Steelers' initial 53-man roster. And only one thing left to do between now and then, and that is to get to your questions, comments, concerns, and reactions. Monster Mayhem says, welcome back to YouTube. I have a couple questions for Yins. Number one, regarding your Hall of Fame talks from camp in the offseason, what do you think Chris Boswell's chances are?
9: Ooh. He's got to do a lot. I mean, that's such a hard position to go.
8: I don't think there's many kickers that have a chance. I would say he has a chance.
9: Yeah, that's a good way of putting it. You know, like, I think he'll be on the ballot.
8: Yes.
9: And maybe even a finalist. Don't you think that he needs like five more years? But they just gave him a contract. Like, I don't think they're thinking he's going away anytime soon. He's certainly not dropping off.
8: But for a kicker, they have to play forever. Yeah.
9: I think Tucker goes, which doesn't help his cause.
8: That they were kind of in the same era.
9: Yeah.
8: And if you look to the kickers that are in, and we just saw it with Adam Vinatieri, you got to have those big postseason moments. It
9: sure helps.
8: And Boz has had some really good postseason moments. I mean, he literally won them a game in Kansas City when he scored every single point.
9: Great postseason kicker, yeah. Yes.
8: But you've got to hit some, send your team to the Super Bowl or win the Super Bowl. Or
9: in the snow, crazy, you know,
8: it's
9: right.
8: Just, is there only two or three kickers that are in Canton?
9: It's Vinatieri, Jan Stenerud, and I think Morton Anderson. And
8: so
9: people
8: three.
9: Don't remember Jan Stenerud in the 70s, yeah.
8: So I
9: think Tucker's a lock.
8: Boswell definitely will be discussed. And I think but it's just so hard for kickers.
9: It's so hard. So next week's weird for content because it's a real calm before it's one of the weirder weeks to do content because it's a calm before the storm. We're not going to talk about the 53 roster for 5 days straight, segments.
8: We'll do a good amount of fantasy football stuff next week.
9: That's a good point. Kicking has changed so much, so fast. Let's make a note to discuss it, because there's rule changes with kickers.
8: TV, you write that down for us?
9: There's rule changes for kickoffs. The balls have changed. The kickers themselves have changed. I'm not an expert on it, but I find it fascinating.
8: We got time next week. Let's do it.
9: Yeah.
8: From the weird world of Matt Williamson.
9: This is the bar, and this applies to Boswell, but even over the course of his career, the bar for what a great kicker is going up at a unbelievably rapid rate, you know, especially over the last like 2 or 3 years.
8: Monster Mayhem also asks or says, we've heard a lot about the right tackle spot. What's going on with the right guard spot? It's going to be Spencer Anderson.
9: I think it's Anderson all day long.
8: Yep.
9: And I think Hoffman will be first off the bench.
8: Which, again, that's kind of... If you thought Hoffman was slightly better than Anderson, he's your backup center.
9: We've had that conversation. It's a weird way of looking at it.
8: You do kind of like that guy to be your sixth man who can cover a lot of different spots on game day.
9: I hate this about the way the world works sometimes. And I did explain this before, is if Hoffman and Anderson are close, they're in the same tier, think about it on game day, though. You know, like you're probably like, well, Hoffman can bump into center if Frazier gets hurt. Yes, he could. But think about you're playing the Ravens. Hoffman's your starting right guard. Frazier's your starting center. And Hoffman gets hurt in the first quarter. And then you're looking around like, if Frazier gets hurt, we don't have anyone else that knows how to snap a football. That's a problem.
8: Yes, it is.
9: You know, when only two of your guys really know how to snap a football at a professional level, you don't want them both on the field at the same time. And so that works against Hoffman that he's good at something. You know what I mean?
8: And we all know. I mean, that's right. I wouldn't even call that the politics of that's just.
9: I mean, coaches think that way.
8: That's just roster building.
9: Right. Yeah. If I best two snappers by a long, wide margin are both on the field together, what if they run into each other and both get hurt on the same play?
8: You better have.
9: We're going to lose. We're going to lose. Right. Snapping's important.
8: Remember what happened when Debo had the long snap? Everyone remembers, I think that ball is still out in the mound.
9: And that's
8: somewhere.
9: Only one, you know, four plays a game or something. You just go for it on fourth instead. I got to snap the ball on first down. Spencer Anderson has done it. I'm sure Dunker's tried it in his life, but I mean, I'm putting Dexter Lawrence right over him every time.
8: Right. Just make him, dare him to make a mistake.
9: Mm-hmm.
8: Yeah, it's, listen. One of the elements of roster building and roster management is certainly having your glass to break in case of emergency.
9: Oh, yeah. And break, like, all the way down the line. Like, if the seven worst things that can they actually do this. I mean, most staffs walk out there going, and that's how they figure out they're inactive sometimes. Sometimes people don't understand putting the puzzle together of who can be inactive and who's not. Like, McCarthy or whoever should say, what are the seven worst things that could happen in this game?
8: Aaron Rodgers goes out.
9: Rodgers gets hurt, then Rudolph gets hurt, blah, blah, blah. Like, all these terrible things. Like, well, what do we do? Or you actually have that plan for your O-line coach. I mean, he should go to the O-line coach and be like, what's the worst thing that could happen this game? Frazier gets hurt. And then Falcone gets hurt. Okay. Yeah. But I can, Hoffman will be my center. Jones will be my left tackle. Mm-hmm. I got those guys available. All right, what's the third thing that never will happen, but the dominoes are just.
8: Mason McCormick has to snap the ball.
9: Right. It's like, eventually, I have to put five guys out there on the O-line. That's going to happen for every snap, and they are going to snap a football every play. Who's going to do it if a terrible sequence of events happens?
8: Trey asks us, and honestly a bunch of other people, but Trey's just the one that I see here now that I'm swimming through these. Our thoughts on potentially bringing in Cedric Tillman.
9: I don't know how healthy he is because he has had injury concerns. It's been brought up a lot. I really liked him coming out of Tennessee. I really liked him early in his Browns career, but I don't know why he fell out of favor because until now, their receivers haven't been good. You know, they drafted two now. He's also not exactly the style I'd be after. I would prefer a outside-the-numbers non-slot. And Tillman does do some of that, but he's a little more physical, not a take-your-top-off type of guy. But on his good days, he's a good player. Mm-hmm. You know, so I'd have to do a little more homework on why he was cut off a bad team. Because I know their top two they love, and Judy's going to make the team. And the dude from Texas, that Ford, I think his name is, that got in trouble that they gave a lot of money for, is going to make the team.
8: Yes.
9: And none of those guys play special teams, so maybe he's just odd man out.
8: Yeah.
9: But I would understand it.
8: Maybe that's something we can discuss a little bit more next week, depending on if anything happens here in the next 48 hours or mm-hmm. so. Matt, before we go, we've got a ton of this is great. This is a good problem to have because we'll need them next week. But Jeff, Steel Curtain, RJ, Steelers Burner, Steelers Nation Australia, Jimbo Dean, all these tweets that we're not going to have time to get to. But another thing, along with Tillman that we got asked about by a few people was thoughts on the cancellation of the Pro Bowl.
9: Oh, long overdue.
8: I think it was time.
9: Yeah. I commend them for being like the first major league to do that because it's not real football. It's not real hockey or basketball what they do either.
8: Right.
9: Baseball's kind of real.
8: Baseball, I think, is the most.
9: Yeah.
8: And hockey's kind of figured it out that they've done this thing where they've started to occasionally replace the All-Star game with international stuff, like that Four Nations tournament.
9: Well, that's kind of cool.
8: Which is, people will tune in if it's USA and Canada.
9: Oh, yeah, yeah.
8: And Russia and Sweden.
9: I mean, you'd turn in for any of it, I'm sure.
8: Heck yeah.
9: Yeah.
8: But that
9: I haven't watched the Pro Bowl since I was seven, though.
8: I haven't watched a Pro Bowl since it was still at Aloha Stadium or whatever it was called in Hawaii. I also think, too.
9: And I'm sure ratings are bad.
8: It will once again make the Pro Bowl distinction something legitimate.
9: Because
8: there won't be 57 alternates added to the roster every year. It'll just be the guys that are named to the Pro Bowl, and mm-hmm. that's it.
9: Yeah. Again, like when Huntley went, because no one else wanted to go in the AFC quarterbacks. It's like, he probably got a Pro Bowl bonus for it, too, which is crazy because he didn't deserve it, you know?
8: You know what I want to see? You know what I want to see? Is I want to see the Pro Bowl guys in a flag football game, against like the USA flag football Olympic team. Okay. That's what I want to see now, all right? I want to see it. We've had all this trash talk. Remember that quarterback for the USA flag football team was like, I'm better in this league than Patrick Mahomes. You know, Patrick Mahomes couldn't do what I do or whatever he said a couple years ago. I don't know if you guys remember that. I'd like to see it.
9: My eyebrows went up quite a bit.
8: I'd like to see it.
9: I'd like to see it.
8: It's a completely different game, completely different rules and all that stuff. But hey,
9: I'm betting on Mahomes.
8: I'm sure
9: that dude is great at what he does.
8: I think I'm betting on the NFL athletes too. But I will say, if you watch that like Olympic style, and it's going
9: to
8: be
9: there's tricks
8: in two
9: to it
8: years.
9: And, yeah.
8: It's there's tricks to it. That's the right way to put it. It was kind of similar last summer Olympics, Matt, in Paris 2 years ago. Was the first time they had 3-on-3 basketball as part of the Olympics. Mm-hmm. And I think
9: it's a different world, right?
8: I think a lot of people thought, USA, they'll just send our NBA B team, you know, and we'll dominate. And those guys got smoked.
9: Really?
8: Because it's a different strategy, different game.
9: Yeah.
8: And especially with football, where you remove the physicality element. All that being said, I'm still taking Mahomes, but that'd be something I'd be interested in seeing.
9: I can't imagine that the other guys have somebody like George Pickens, where I could just, like, throw it super high in the air, and he's going to come down with it.
8: Because those guys would probably be playing on Sunday.
9: Right. If that were the case. Right. Or could cover George Pickens.
8: Yes,
9: or
8: exactly
9: Justin
8: right.
9: Jefferson.
8: Exactly right. Matt, good stuff. That will do it for us today. Touched on a lot of different subjects. We've got a lot of tweets still to get to next week. We'll obviously have 53-man roster initial rosters. And we will, of course. I want to get into some of that kicker stuff that Matt mentioned there.
9: Yeah, I'm going to do a little homework on it. There's some cool articles I think The Athletic put out about kickers that are really telling how they doctor the balls now, all kinds of different stuff. Yeah, it's pretty neat.
8: And we'll have some week zero college football stuff to discuss next week maybe as well, too, if we go around campus and talk about some of these big names. But that will do it for us for this week. Thanks to Mr. TV, Tyler V, for producing on the video side. For Matt Williamson, I'm Wes Euler. Take care, everybody. Have a good weekend, and we will talk to you soon. As always, you know where to find us. It's on your 24/7 home of the black and gold, Steelers Nation Radio on the Steelers Audio Network.
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0: 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Wes Schuler, Matt Williamson with you here for the next 2 hours on this Friday, where we have finally made it. The preseason is
1: in the books, dude.
0: In the books.
1: Yeah.
0: The month of August, almost in the books. We've got meaningful college football tomorrow, Matt Williamson, which means meaningful NFL football is right around the corner.
1: Yeah, cuts on Sundays, obviously the next big thing going on. And I heard Coach McCarthy's post-game interview, I thought was really good because he was very...